0: social media, calling it unbelievably duplicitous. Sagar Meghani at the White House.
1: States like Massachusetts, upset over revamped tariffs and rising prices, are suing.
2: 25 states are joining a lawsuit suing the Trump administration over the latest round of double-digit tariffs. They say the basis that countries had not done enough to crack down on imports produced by illegal forced labor is a pretext. New York Attorney General Letitia James says after losing at the Supreme Court, the administration is once again trying to illegally raise taxes on families and businesses with a new round of tariffs. Pennsylvania Governor Josh Shapiro says the president's tariffs have injected unnecessary chaos and confusion into residents' lives and raised prices across the board. I'm Jennifer King.
1: A search for answers in Boston after gunfire broke out in Hyde Park. Officials say one person was killed and four others were hurt. Police say officers responded to the scene around 12:30 this morning near a restaurant on Hyde Park Ave. The victims are all adults. There's no word on any arrests. It is time for the Subaru Retailers of New England. All-wheel drive, traffic on the threes, and good evening, Gina Tempesta.
3: Hi, Madison. Thanks and good evening. Well, some good news to report. Just cleared that earlier crash on 95, your 128 and northbound ride at Trapella Road in Waltham. So things are getting better there. And not too bad around this crash on Route 1 southbound. It's really at the ramp to Essex Street in the Saugus Melrose stretch as you make your way off of Route 1 southbound. So the main line is looking pretty good. Just something to watch out for getting off of that ramp if you are headed towards Melrose. The rest of the ride to the north of town's looking good. Turnpike's all cleared out in the Charlton stretch on that westbound side from the earlier crash. Eastbound looks good. Into Boston, no delays to talk about in downtown Boston, and it's quiet to the south. Gina Tempesta, WBZ's 24-hour traffic network.
1: Thank you, Gina. Have a good rest of your evening. The four-day forecast now comes from AccuWeather's John Ferrick.
4: A couple of showers and drenching thunderstorms still in the area this evening, and there can still be some pockets of flash flooding, then clearing more comfortable later on tonight. Down to 60 in some inland suburbs, 67 in downtown Boston. Much nicer tomorrow. Sunshine and some clouds, low humidity, the high 83 to 87. Mostly clear tomorrow night, the low 67, partly sunny, warm, a little bit more humid again on Wednesday. Highs in the mid-80s, warm and sticky Thursday, maybe an afternoon thunderstorm, a high 88. This is AccuWeather meteorologist John Ferrick, WBZ, Boston's News Radio.
1: Still seeing some of that rain around Marshfield and Pembroke, but at this point, there shouldn't be any downpours. It is 77 degrees in Boston, a partly cloudy sky as the sun slips past the horizon at 8:05.
5: But by tomorrow morning, folks, the heat is really going to be a problem.
6: Honey?
5: We're going to have several days of triple-digit temperatures and high humidity all across the area.
6: Remember how we were going to get the air conditioner fixed before the next hot spell?
5: For several days of sweltering temperatures with no end in sight.
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6: Even if the weatherman is calling it Heatmageddon?
7: Especially when they do that.
1: Wall Street rallied to records and near records today. The S&P jumped 1.5%. It's now just a tenth of a percent below its all-time high. The Dow rose 1.3% to a record, and the NASDAQ climbed 2.1%. It came after the president called off new strikes on Iran and crude oil prices tumbled. In sports, the Red Sox made some moves on this trade deadline day. They've sent infielder Marcelo Meyer and minor leaguer Carlos Gutierrez to the San Francisco Giants for left-handed pitcher Eric Miller. They've snagged three-time All-Star catcher Adley Rutschman from the Baltimore Orioles for catcher Carlos Narvaez, three minor leaguers, and cash. 8:07 right now. It's time for Nightside with Dan Ray. Bradley J is in for Dan tonight. I'm Madison Rogers. Have a good one.
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9: Well, as you probably have heard, Dan's off. I'm Bradley J, in for Dan. What a weird weather day, right? We do need the rain, but it was kind of muggy, and then it stopped raining.

0: and you didn't know whether the sun was coming out or not. I took the T in. One stop, it was beautiful. Next stop, downpour. Next stop, it was dry again. So yeah, it was hard to know how to act. We are really fortunate to have the triumphant return of Anthony Sammarco. He's in the house in the iHeart Radio headquarters here. Welcome back.
1: Well, thank you for having me.
0: It's fun.
1: It's actually more than fun. It's a very nice evening to be with you and your listeners.
0: Thank you. So we have Rob Brooks in Master Control. He's the person that you will call when you call 617-254-1030 to join Anthony and me here on WBZ. So since I last spoke to Anthony in person, he's done a bunch of writing, and that's the core of what we're talking about. But there are other things that Anthony does. He has his speaking engagements. He does a tour to Italy. We'll talk about all that. It's very casual, and we don't only have to talk about history. It's pretty much anything you want to chat with Anthony about. Personal, probably semi-personal is okay too, right? I mean, that's...
1: Hey, by all means.
0: So, firstly, Anthony, why don't you tell us what you've written, at least the four books that you mentioned to me.
1: Well, it's ironic. I mean, over the last couple of years, I work on two or three books at a time, and it's because I get bored with one book, I begin to do research on the other. But I had a book on the Christmas tree shop that came out about a year and a half, almost 2 years ago. This was something that was asked for by Doreen Bilezikian, who, with her late husband, founded the Christmas tree shops in 1970. And over the next 30-odd years, they parlayed that into, at that time, 23 stores.
0: Wow.
1: After they sold it to Bed Bath & Beyond, it was expanded into 37 states and had over 80 different stores. And it was something that really many people could resonate with. It was a bargain. I mean, I love the logo, "Don't You Just Love a Bargain?" Well, it was a fun book to do, and she had some photographs. I had to augment it with things on Facebook or things that I found on eBay. So that book came out. I also did a book on S.S. Pierce, a Boston tradition. Any one of us of a certain age, usually 60 and above, might remember that company, founded in 1831 by Samuel Stillman Pierce. It started at the corner of Tremont and Court Streets in downtown Boston. And yes, it was a corner store, family groceries. But by the latter part of the 19th century, this was providing fine wines, potent libations, beautiful imported goods. And it was truly a gourmet's paradise.
0: What kind of potent libations?
1: Well, they actually imported everything from Glenmark Scotch from Scotland, Jameson from Ireland, and of course a variety of different things from France, Italy, Portugal. They were the sole purveyors of Deleuze and Fee, which was one of the biggest wineries in France. So they were people in a lot of ways that had made connections, and it was run by four generations of the family. But I also did a book on the Church of the Holy Spirit, which is in Mattapan. They're celebrating the 140th anniversary of its founding in 1886. The service will be next month. I think it's September 21st. I'm talking after the service itself about a tour of the church, and it would be something that actually we hope will not be just parishioners, but former parishioners and also members of the family, because this was started by a woman named Annie Roach, who later became Mrs. Horatio Lamb. And she, with her daughters, Aimé and Rosamond Lamb, would support this financially right through to their deaths in 1989. But they not only built the church, they had Frederick Crowninshield stained glass windows, Tiffany silver, but they also built the parish house. They built a rectory. They also increased it in size and scale. And it's in some ways perfectly intact. It's a beautiful church. I also wrote the history of St. Michael's Episcopal Church in Milton, which was, you know, a wonderful church designed by William Ralph Emerson, who was the shingle-style architect called the father of shingle-style architecture. He lived across the street, no less.
0: What is that? Shingles? Is it just mean shingles on the side?
1: Shingles on the side.
0: But were they wooden shingles?
1: Yeah, they're wooden shingles, but it replicates things of the 17th century.
0: So okay.
1: Shingle style is something that was a generic type of a style. Queen Anne is a great example. but it was later enlarged by Ralph Adams Cram. So all of these places, whether it's a business, Christmas Tree Shop or SS Pierce, or a place of worship, is a great example in some ways of things that still exist and are still revered by many people, but also businesses that no longer exist. So in a lot of ways, when I write in a way to, I hope, enchant people with not only history, but also with beautiful photographs and, I hope, well-written captions.
0: Well, I've seen the racks of your books. Back in the pandemic when I found a place to get my first vaccination, It was in the Boston neighborhood, pretty far away from me. I went there, I waited in my line, and while I'm waiting, I see this rotating rack, and it was packed with your books. Wow. It probably had, I don't know, 10, 12, 15 different ones on the rack. Oh, yeah, rotating around.
1: Well, at the present time, it's up to 92.
0: I was going to ask. And I remember talking to you about, once you get to 100, how do you continue after that? End at 103? No. It's a round number, but I can't see you ever stopping writing books.
1: A few years ago, I had said to friends, well, I hope to get to 100 books by the time I die. And since I'm nearing the 100th mark, I said, maybe I should slow down a little. But no, I will write as long as I can. And I think in a lot of ways right now, I'm writing a book on Wednesday is Prince Spaghetti Day.
0: Oh, yeah. We'll have to talk about that.
1: So, I mean, these are things in a lot of ways that people remember. And it's a great way to not only chronicle the history, but also preserve it so that people 50 years from now that never knew any of it can actually have as much fun reading it as we did.
0: So you do books on towns, and you tend to do books on New England businesses,
1: yes,
0: heritage businesses.
1: Correct.
0: And folks, why don't you, maybe there's a business that you'd like to have Anthony do a book about. Maybe you'd like to, did you do, the thing that pops to mind is Leachmere.
1: Well, Leachmere would be a very interesting book.
0: You didn't do that yet, right?
1: No, but I remember it as a child. I remember one thing on Washington's birthday. We went, my mother, my father, my sister, myself, with my aunt and uncle, Joseph and Gilda Samarco, and we would stand in line with 22 cents in our hand to buy a cherry pie.
0: 22 cents?
1: 22 cents, because it was February 22nd.
0: So what kind of cherry pie was it?
1: Table Talk.
0: Table Talk cherry pie.
1: Made in Alston. And Table Talk is another one of those businesses. A lot of people have said to me, why don't you do things on Friendlies? And yes, as a wonderful aspect, what about Dunkin' Donuts?
0: Oh, yeah.
1: But one of the ones I have discussed with my publisher, who is in London, and I go to London once a year at least to meet with him and have dinner, is Filene's and Filene's Basement.
0: You didn't do that yet?
1: Not yet.
0: Are you kidding?
1: I did Jordan Marsh. But I think Filene's Basement will resonate with many people. Oh, my.
0: That would resonate with me. Filene's Basement was the center of my life for a long time.
1: Oh, my God.
0: I used to... True stories. I used to hitchhike from New Hampshire, and I went to Filene's Basement. My brother and I, we hitchhiked to Martha's Vineyard, but we stopped in Boston. We got off at Charles Street, walked to Filene's Basement, bought disco shirts. You know the shiny disco shirts?
1: I did see them, yes.
0: with his had tigers on it. I forget what mine was. And then I would go all the time. I had memorized what was almost 75% off. I'd hide it just like everyone else did. Yes. What you do is you take some shoes, put them in the wrong size to give them a couple extra days before people discover them. I lived on Winter Street, 23 Winter Street, about 100 yards from Filene's Basement.
1: Was that Stowell's? Above Stowell's?
0: No, it was wasn't above anything at the time.
1: Oh, wow.
0: But it was kind of nice. Because what was that fancy restaurant?
1: Lockobus.
0: You could go there. I could come right out of my building. You could go and have a martini and smoke a cigar at the bar.
1: Yes.
0: And then you could go to Filene's Basement, see if you could find a deal.
1: Wow. My mother actually loved Filene's Basement. I would go, of course, and she would find a dress that she liked. She'd bring it to the men's top coat section, and she'd go to the top coats that were size 60 or 70 or 80. And she would put one coat over it, another coat over it, and put it in the furthest corner. After 3 weeks, if it was still there, there was never a time that she did not bring it up, whether it was when family came to visit or a dinner party. And she'd wear the dress and then regale everyone who was bored out of their minds with the story of buying this dress.
0: I remember going down that escalator every time with that sign, and that sign must exist somewhere.
1: I agree. I mean, this is something in a lot of ways that many, many people did find wonderful bargains, but I also do a lecture on it. By doing these lectures, I, you know, go to luxury retirement communities, I go to community centers, historical societies, but I talk about the running of the brides.
0: Oh, yeah.
1: And it's kind of like the bulls in Pamplona. And these women with their mothers and future mother-in-laws, their bridal party, running and then stripping to their skivvies to try on all of these wedding gowns. It's a wonderful thing. I've done this lecture many places, not only in New England, but New York and New Jersey. And there's always somebody that says, I bought my wedding gown
0: in
1: Filene's basement.
0: I almost feel guilty going on so effervescently about my Filene's basement experience. Do you remember having especially great deal? And I only ask you this because I want to share mine.
1: I do.
0: Okay, we're late. Let's do that after the break. And did anyone else ever get a fantastic deal at Filene's basement? We'd love to hear about it. And we have much more with Anthony Sammarco coming up on WBZ.
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0: We're with our wonderful guest author, historian Anthony Sammarco, who writes a lot of books. And we're talking about four that he has written recently. But in addition, we're talking about books that you'd like to have him write about businesses, that New England businesses that either have existed for a long time and they still exist or they've gone out of business. We got on to Filene's Basement. I got all excited and I wanted to share my best deal I ever got there because Filene's Basement was a big deal. And I asked you if you had a best deal you ever got there, and then I'll share mine. And then we'll talk to Mike in Plymouth and Florence in Groveland. So what was your best deal at Filene's Basement?
1: Well, my office was at 28 State Street. I was with the New England Merchants National Bank. So at lunchtime, I could walk through the area. It was always nice to get a walk. But I went one time, and I just went through the men's ties. And I saw a Martini Cal tie marked $80 for a dollar.
0: No way.
1: And it was a green and yellow rough silk. It was absolutely beautiful. I love that tie. I don't know what happened to it. But for a dollar, I was really quite happy.
0: Yes. All right, here's mine. I mentioned to you shoes. And one time, I was a size 11, maybe 11 and a half, somewhere in between. But just crazily, I checked the nines and the nine and a halves. I don't know why. Because sometimes you get European sizes. And
1: true.
0: And they had a pair of Dolce & Gabbana boots marked at $575. And this was in like 80-something or early 90s. So that was a crazy amount of money. $39.99. So I tried them on, and through some miracle, they fit perfectly. Wow. I guess it might have been the difference in the... They put them nine. I don't know how it works out, but maybe they assumed it was a U.S. size. They put them with the nines, U.S. And so not only that, I looked around, four other pair.
1: Really?
0: All $39.99. So I got like $1,200 worth of shoes for $120. And then I gave my card or my number. I said to the person, and one thing great about Filene's Basement, as you know, there were people that worked there for 20, 30 years. And so you got to know them. I said, here's my number. If you see any more of these Dolce, she actually called.
1: Wow.
0: So I was swimming in Dolce & Gabbana boots and shoes for a long time.
1: You're too stylish.
0: Well, they're all gosh, gone now. Even, it's funny. Even those expensive boots, I got bored of them. I got rid of them.
1: Wow.
0: Let's go to Mike in Plymouth and see what's up with Mike. Hello, Mike. You're on WBZ with Anthony Sammarco.
13: Good evening, Bradley and Anthony. Pleasure to talk to you both. How are you?
1: Great. Thank you.
13: Anthony, I'm intrigued about your book about the Church of the Holy Spirit in Mattapan Square. I, as a young Irish Catholic growing up in Mattapan in the late 60s and early 70s, was very familiar with that church from the outside. One of my best friends was one of the few, if any, Presbyterians or Protestants that lived in our neighborhood. And I was fascinated by the fact that he went to a different church than all the other Irish Catholic kids that I went to school with. I had a few Jewish friends as well, but this particular friend of mine was the only one that I knew that was Protestant. And I had no idea that the church was that old, 140 years old. So yes. I used to play on the boulders and the rocks behind that church off of Cummins Highway there. We used to play army there, but I never stepped foot inside the building because I was not a Presbyterian or a Protestant, and I'm not sure what denomination the church is now, if it still is or a different faith. But
1: it's Episcopalian.
13: It is.
1: The thing is, the church is built of stone that was actually quarried right on the piece of land. The land was bought from Tileston and Hollingsworth. That was a paper company, and they sold it to Annie Roach, She bought it. Her brother was Arthur Roach, who was a major architect in Boston in the late 19th century. He designed the church. And his Harvard classmate was Frederick

0: Crowninshield who designed every one of the stained glass windows. So all of the family, Mrs. Lamb as she became, her sisters, her brothers, all gave pieces, whether it was the pulpit or the baptistry or the silver, the organ. Everything is intact. And when I wrote this history, the minister, Reverend Zanetta Armstrong, was retiring. And she said she wanted to preserve the history of the parish because nobody knew anything. And I was astonished. So they asked me to do it, and I'm doing it next month. So if you're around, please come. It's, I think, September 21st, the third Sunday of September. Services start at 10:30, and then I'll be doing a tour and a book signing afterwards.
1: Well, I'd love to pick up the book and read it and attend. It's fascinating. I'm familiar with St. Michael's Church in Milton as well for another reason. I'm a member of a 12-step program, and they're very good to 12-step members of 12-step programs hosting meetings there. Yes. That's a beautiful church as well.
0: It is. Very open to the community. And yes, the 12-step, actually, I always see pictures on Facebook. The tables are set beautifully. There's a little flower arrangement. It's nice, and that's what a church should be. It's not just a place of worship. It's also a place of community.
2: Well, beautiful, Mike. Well, thank you.
1: Thank you very much, Bradley. Good night, Anthony.
0: Good night.
1: Thank you for taking my call.
0: Thank you.
2: So this church was originally, or at some point, a Presbyterian church?
0: No, it's always been Episcopal.
2: Okay. Because he mentioned Presbyterian.
0: He had a friend who was Presbyterian.
2: Well, I was going to ask, do you know the difference between... what makes the Presbyterian branch of Protestant different? You may not know.
0: I don't, but it has a P and the other has an E.
2: Okay.
0: Episcopal, Presbyterian.
2: Okay.
0: There are differences, but there was a Presbyterian church in Mattapan. There was a Roman Catholic church. There was a Baptist church. Mattapan was a neighborhood, including many Jewish people, with a number of temples and shuls. So it was one of these neighborhoods that was the most diverse, I think, in the entire city of Boston.
2: So Florence in Groveland, let's talk to you. Florence, you're on WBZ with Anthony.
3: Good evening, Bradley and Anthony.
0: Hello.
3: Nice talking with you again, Anthony.
0: Yes, Florence.
3: I've spoken with you before, and you were talking about Filene's basement, and it prompted me to tell you about my little story. One day, my girlfriend and I, we went in there to shop, and I happened to find this dress that I liked. It was beautiful, and I picked it up off the counter where it was, and I'm holding on to it, and I'm walking around with my friend, and a woman come up to me. She was a customer, too. She wasn't, you know, working there. And she said, "You've got my dress." And I said, "What?" I said, "This is not yours. I just picked this up. I'm going to buy it." And she said, "No, that's mine. I had it in my hand. I was holding it, and I set it down, and now I'll come back to get it." And I said, "Well, since you set it down and you weren't there..."
2: That's correct.
3: ..with it...
2: Anthony, I had a referee, mine. And that is them is the rules.
0: I tell you, I mean, well, there are lots.
3: You know what she did? She kept following my friend and I around, all right, through this basement, and for the longest time. And I said to my friend Ian, I said, "I'm wondering if she's waiting for me to change my mind and set it down and she'll grab it."
2: Yep.
3: You know?
2: That sounds good.
3: So, yeah, I held on to it, and then I went and paid for it. But
0: must have been an awfully nice dress.
3: Yes, it was a well-known name on it. It was only $10, and I loved it. And my friend and I, we were getting a big charge out of it, you know. And, you know, I thought that would... you know, be something I could call and tell you about.
2: That's a good story, Florence, and we really appreciate that, sharing that story. Yep, people get crazy when there's a bargain. Like
0: at least
2: like,
0: there wasn't a hand fight.
2: I'm sure there were fights down there. Imagine the way things are now, with the rage around, if Filene's basement existed, there'd be
0: Well, there was
2: fist fights every day
0: 50 years ago too. But I mean, I always assumed in a lot of ways there were probably people that, you know, looked at things and said, well, I like that, but didn't take it, and they go back for it. I've heard of that at antique shows. And
2: you set it down and they feel that they touched it, so they have first dibs on it.
0: Right, exactly.
2: But they don't.
0: No,
2: if you set it down.
0: But then you have to watch out for your back when you're leaving.
2: Right.
0: So well,
2: let's talk more about the Christmas Tree Shop book you did and the S.S. Pierce book after this on WBZ.
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16: I'm Madison Rogers with a quick check of the stories trending right now on WBZ News Radio 1030. A second week of testimony at the Lindsay Clancy murder trial has begun with more doctors and detectives at the witness stand.
17: There was an event that had occurred and that...
18: Three children died. That's the event you're referring to, right?
16: The defense then pressing Dr. Biswas about psychosis and her experience treating those patients, maintaining that Lindsay was suffering from postpartum psychosis and over-medicated when she killed her three kids.
19: That's WBZ's Brooke McCarthy. After gunfire broke out in Hyde Park overnight, Boston police say one person was killed and four others were hurt. Homicide detectives are leading the investigation. Massachusetts and 24 other states have filed a new lawsuit against the Trump administration over its latest tariffs. They argue the White House is effectively replacing the import taxes that were ruled illegal by the Supreme Court earlier this year. I'm Madison Rogers.
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2: Right. It is Nightside indeed. And this is Bradley J. in for Dan, right? We have Anthony Simarco with us. You may be familiar with Anthony. You've been our guest on the program quite often. And today we talk about some of his many books, including the Christmas Tree Shop book, S.S. Pierce book, and two books about local churches, as well as books yet to be written. And we're very casual, so feel free to chat with us. And it doesn't need to be a formal question. Just kind of check in. We have Bill in Worcester. Thanks for calling us at 617-254-1030. Hello, Bill. How do you do?
5: Yeah. Hey, Bradley. Nice to hear you again tonight.
2: Thank you.
5: Yeah. Being from Worcester, there's a store that was very, very popular in Worcester. Kind of went out around 70s sometime.
0: Denholm's?
5: I think. Yeah, exactly. You know the story, maybe. That's the question I'm going to ask. I always thought it was a couple of Worcester guys that did it, but I'm hearing a little bit that maybe there was a retailer in Boston by the name of McKay. It was called Denholm and McKay.
0: Exactly.
5: And maybe you know, is that McKay, was he a big retail financier kind of guy in Boston? Or what's the story behind him coming to Worcester to go create a store? They called it the Boston store, as you probably know now. You know everything.
0: Well, he was.
5: And you had the best of fashion available in Worcester. You'd get in any of the best stores in New York or Boston.
0: That's right. Well, don't forget. I mean, he was middling successful, just like Macy's was middling successful in Boston. Macy's went to New York, and he became one of the most famous, as one might say, department store magnates in the country. But, you know, don't forget, Worcester is a major city, and Denholm's and McKay was something in some ways that was a department store. It offered everything under the sun, just like Jordan Marsh.
5: Well, you say that, but he either go to Providence or Springfield or any of those large metropolitan areas.
0: Correct. And the thing is, some ways, some of these companies did not spur on satellites or suburban stores. But Denholm's... There's a man on Facebook that actually is the Denholm historian, and I read about some of these things every so often. I find it to be a fascinating story, and it would be a fantastic book.
5: Yeah, and we can carry on that, but the other thing to correct you, or maybe I misunderstood you, did you say something about Table Talk Pies in Alston, Massachusetts?
0: Well, Alston in the 1950s was the factory where they produced the pies.
5: I don't think so. I don't. You know better than I do, but I've always known that to be a couple of Greeks that started it in the late 1800s, and it was became a guy named Toner and a guy named Katsidis, and the Toner had a tuna, TT were his initials.
0: Right.
5: And I think the Table Talk name, they say, might have come from his initials.
0: It could have, but the thing is, the only reason I know that is I did a book on Brighton and Alston, they had the factory where the pies were made in the 1950s and near Western Avenue. So that's the only reason I know that. But I can remember Table Talk had these stores throughout the area. There was one in Cobman Square in Dorchester where I was raised. And
5: a retail store.
0: Yeah, they could go in there and they had Table Talk pies. I was always astonished because at that time they were in aluminum pans. They were heavy-duty pans that the pie had been baked in. And, of course, you could reuse it. But Table Talk, I mean, today I see them in the supermarket. And, yes, the small pies are really quite tasty. But it doesn't have the cachet it did 20 or 30 years ago. But Table Talk would be a fantastic thing to write about, believe me.
5: And what was that other store on Summer Street, Congress Street in Boston that's out? It was a department store. Begin with an R, I think. Opposite the Jewelers Building area.
0: Raymond's?
5: Yeah, that one there. What was their claim to fame? I forget what they saw. I remember I worked in Boston in the 60s, 70s, and 80s, and I just remember that.
0: You sound much younger. Well, Raymond's, don't forget, Raymond's had as their spokesperson Uncle Eve and Aunt Abby, and they were swamp Yankees that came to Boston. Now, Raymond's, which was at the corner of Washington Street and Franklin Street, which is now the site of TJ Maxx, or used to be Woolworths, was a place that had creaky floors, bins that had all sorts of things. It was not an upscale store. However, they sold the best Oriental rugs in New England.
5: Now, was there an Armenian and retailer involved in that operation? You know,
0: he ran the entire rug department, and later,
5: okay, that was it.
0: He moved to Booty Street in Waltham, and I was still buying rugs when I was in my 20s, some 100 years ago. But I would buy these rugs, and I still have them to this day. They were just cleaned for my new place in Milton. And I have to admit, it was like a subcontractor within the Raymond's division.
5: Oh, I see. He did a little business, grabbing the business of cleaning rugs.
0: Correct, mm-hmm. Yeah. So it's a fun thing. But
5: well,
2: Well, thank you very much, Bill. I'm going to find out about the table talk thing. Folks, I have to remind you to turn down your radio when you call. As soon as you hear me say, "Hi, Bill," turn on the radio, because there's a delay, and if you're listening to the radio and also listening to me, it will confuse you, and we won't be able to talk. So, same with you, Florence. Great job. remind yourself to turn down the radio. So, my research tells me that there was a distribution center at 12 Griggs Street, on which I guess is probably off Western Ave, right?
0: Correct.
2: So it was a distribution center.
0: Right.
2: Okay. Very good.
0: Yeah, I have a great photograph of it, and the Table Talk Pie vans that they would deliver. So it was always a fun thing. I think their lemon pie is probably one of the finest of these pre-made pies.
2: So was Hostess local?
0: They were, Roxbury.
2: Okay, and good. Talk about Hostess.
0: Drake's Cakes.
2: Drake's Cakes.
0: So, you know, these are things in a lot of ways that...
2: Childhood memories.
0: Well, we knew about it, but a lot of younger people today have no comprehension of the variety of things that were available.
2: Well, they have a big variety today, right?
0: Well, they do.
2: But there's in the supermarket, there's an aisle 5,000 feet long with junk, with junk food.
0: I know. I mean, these are things that I don't eat, so I don't really know them. But no, I think in a lot of ways, I mean, these concepts of businesses that once existed that were patronized by some of us, our parents, our grandparents, they're fascinating, and they're also fodder to have memories. That's what I like to do. Yeah. I do a lot on Facebook. I do these things on Lost Boston, and I post, "Do you remember?" And I do things at Christmas during the Enchanted Village or the Boston Common or things of that sort. They're fun. And when you realize how many people remember these things or it jogs their memories, it's a wonderful thing for a historian and such as myself to realize you've made somebody's day.
2: Hostess was my big memory. We lived in the country, so 10 miles away was the city where they had the stores. And there was a Hostess outlet where they had day-old stuff.
0: Right.
2: The day-old thing was fantastic.
0: Of course.
2: Who cares if it's a day-old?
0: I know.
2: So we would stock up and put them in a big freezer downstairs.
0: Oh.
2: For some reason, my parents didn't ever notice that immediately we would start pilfering these cakes from the freezer.
0: Why not?
2: And I remember distinctly the cupcake with the curlicue on the top.
0: Right.
2: And I remember exactly how it tasted.
0: Yes.
2: The exact consistency of the stuff.
0: But when it was frozen, it was probably even better than it was when it was fresh.
2: And of course, there's the, what's the long, thin orange cake? Twinkies. How iconic can you get?
0: Do you know there are some restaurants, and I mean pretty upscale restaurants, that serve fried Twinkies, you know, for dessert?
2: That's genius.
0: Yeah, but it is. A little scoop of ice cream.
2: If you can sell a Twinkie for $15.
0: Well, that's it.
2: There you go.
0: You look at the dessert menus and you think to yourself, you know, it's standard fare. But then when I see these different things, I'm quite astonished.
2: And the Suzy Q.
0: Yeah.
2: See, you would never have thought of the Suzy Q again as long as you live if I didn't bring it up.
0: Yeah.
2: The thing about the Suzy Q was it weighed its mass was twice the other stuff. So if you wanted to really feel your gut be full of sugary cake, you would go with the Suzy Q. I can't remember any others. They did have the blonde cupcakes, but I only remember those four.
0: The Hostess cupcake.
2: The Hostess. Yeah. I was a Hostess guy.
0: Yeah. I remember these things. I mean, these little corner stores throughout the city. And you say to yourself, I mean, 10 cents was a very small sum of money.
2: I don't remember that.
0: Well, I'm older than
2: 10
0: you.
2: 10 cents? if I did remember, maybe I do it. I just don't want to admit it. What now? Who had the fruit pies they kind of were in a turnover shape.
0: Yes.
2: And they didn't look like Hostess. They came in kind of a different kind of paper. They weren't clear. And you
0: I know what you're talking about, because
2: everybody out there, who made those fruit pies? There were cherry pies, blueberry pies, and apple.
0: And they still make them, actually. There's a pineapple that's absolutely wonderful.
2: Do you know who makes it?
0: I don't. I've only bought a few because it's one of those things there.
2: Hostess.
0: Was it Hostess?
2: No, I'm just saying the word Hostess.
0: But I think one of the concepts is they were fried pies. They had a fried taste to them.
2: Yeah.
0: But really and truly, I mean, pineapple is something you really don't hear of being used in a type of a pastry.
2: No, it sounds like desperation, the pineapple. Have you had the pineapple?
0: I have. It's wonderful.
2: How do you feel about pineapple on pizza, since we're on the pineapple?
0: Get real.
2: Okay.
0: I mean, when I see that on a menu.
2: Sammarco.
0: Sammarco, yes.
2: You're not going to allow that.
0: Margarita or basically pepperoni.
2: You're not going to find pineapple on pizza in Naples.
0: No. We should talk about pizza parlors, believe me.
2: All right. We'll get to Andrea and Dennis next on WBZ.
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2: Well, if you've been with us, you know we're talking with Anthony Sammarco, historian and author of books about towns around Boston, greater Boston towns, I guess you'd call it, as well as businesses around Boston that might exist today. If you did a book on Dunkin' Donuts, that would be one that exists. But many that don't exist, such as Christmas. Do the Christmas tree shops, are they gone?
0: They are.
2: Okay.
0: They declare.

0: declared bankruptcy in 2023.
1: Oh, and S.S. Pierce, of course. So, and we were also, we threw out the question as we were speaking about Hostess and that company that made pastries. Who made those apple pies, the turnover-shaped apple, cherry, and blueberry pies? I can't find it online, and neither of us know. Maybe you do, but you can talk about anything you like. Close to this subject, subject with Anthony and on WBZ. 617-254 is the number. We'll go to Andrea in East Boston. How do you do, Andrea?
2: Good. How are you?
1: Great.
2: Pete, Raymond's. My mother used to work for Raymond.
0: Oh, wow. Did she ever meet Uncle Eve?
1: So what's Raymond's?
2: Dad, gotta... one in Boston.
1: Yep. You got, Anthony, I don't remember what Raymond's is.
0: Well, Raymond's is a department store that we were just mentioning at the corner of Washington Street and Franklin Street.
1: Okay.
0: And they had the concession for the Oriental rugs.
1: Okay.
0: But it was something in a lot of ways that it had creaky wooden floors, it had open bins and all sorts of things. But tell us what your mother did.
2: I think she was at the register. It was one of her first jobs when she was younger.
0: Wow.
2: And she didn't last long.
0: Oh, no. Well, it's funny to say this because Uncle Eve and Aunt Abby were actually real people. They would arrive at South Station and they'd be met by an ox cart. A cart drawn by two oxen, and they would be brought up Summer Street and then down Washington Street, and they would actually arrive, and it was actually the Raymond sale day, the once-a-year sale. So here people looked at this couple, and they were called Swamp Yankees. You know,
1: A Swamp Yankee? You mentioned that before.
0: Well, you know, Yankee is supposedly the descendants of the Puritans, the English. And many of them became Boston Brahmins.
1: Yes.
0: But those that didn't become Brahmins became Swamp Yankees. They lived in the countryside and did not aspire to the social register.
1: I see. Okay. Did not aspire to the social register. I can relate to that.
0: So anyway, they would arrive.
1: I guess I would be a Swamp Yankee.
0: I guess you
1: would. Because I think I am a Yankee, and I'm not in the social register. Thank you for my new label.
0: Some of us were dropped. Anyway, but your mother lasted only a few years?
1: Well, yeah, what happened? Did she get caught with her hand in the till?
0: Oh.
2: I think she ended up getting married. Uh-huh. She didn't last that long there.
1: Okay.
2: She ended up, yeah. I remember being younger, and she would tell me that was one of her few jobs that she had.
1: Wow. Well, thanks.
2: And you go back to the...
1: Go ahead.
2: You go back to the creaky floors. There was a store in East Boston called Lacey's.
0: I remember it. It was on Chelsea Street.
2: Bennington
0: Street, up at Day's, mm-hmm. Day Square. I remember that. Because my aunt came, two aunts came from East Boston, and we would walk up there. But there was one on Chelsea Street, and I can't remember the name of it. And it was one of those old-fashioned stores. And I remember going there to get two black ties when my aunt's father died. It's so weird. I mean, these are things that they just had. But these are the old stores that really don't exist anymore.
1: Andrea,
2: yeah, Lacey's was the go-to.
1: I have to get squeeze Dennis in. Thank you so much for the wonderful call, Andrea. And now we'll talk to Dennis in Lowell. By the way, I only mentioned the phrase caught with hand in the till because I never get a chance to say that. This was like my only opportunity. Wow. Doesn't come up very much.
0: Okay.
1: Caught with your hand in the till. Dennis in Lowell, how do you do?
3: Well, good evening, gentlemen. I had an uncle who used to work at the Brooks Brothers department store in the 1960s. And boy, those suit coats were expensive.
0: They still are,
1: right.
0: I remember going there. You would actually choose a jacket. And, of course, mm-hmm. there were trousers of different sizes of the same material. And then they'd have it run up by a tailor, and you'd have your suit in a week. You say expensive, mm-hmm. but... Even at the time when I was at the bank, 1982, I think it was about $195 for a suit, which was a good sum of money. But the same suit today is well over $1,000.
1: But this is custom, you say?
0: These were things off the shelf. You would get a jacket and a pair of trousers. They tailor it to you. But you could have a ready-made suit made, but that was terribly expensive.
1: Yeah,
0: I can't remember the man that actually helped me, but he was such a nice man. You know, Brooks Brothers, the same thing. I mean, it was, you would go there, you could get gloves, and they had great sales, But today, to order them online and everything, it doesn't give you the same feeling of, you know, leaving there with a lovely box. And
1: that's right. I need to go because it's time for the news pretty soon. Thank you so much for that call.
0: Take care.
1: And I think it's nice to... I'd like it's nice to be waited on by a super professional rather than somebody that's been there for 2 weeks and doesn't really know what's going on. We're going to continue by popular demand with Anthony for another hour here on WBZ. It's Nightside with Dan Ray and tonight Bradley J. I'm in for Dan on WBZ.

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12: 74 degrees in Boston at 9 o'clock. Good evening, I'm Dan Watkins. Here's what's happening. The Lindsay Clancy murder trial will pick back up in the morning. She's the Duxbury mother charged with the murders of her three young children back in 2023. Clancy's defense lawyers say that she suffered from extreme postpartum psychosis. WBZ-TV's Christina Rex is in Plymouth and says jurors today heard excerpts of Clancy's diary in which she details her stress.
13: For a look inside her mind in the days after the murders, including the psychiatrist who saw her 3 days later when Clancy was still on a ventilator and unable to speak, writing her answers on paper in the hospital.
14: She wrote, horrified. Is my body broken? Are my legs straight? Can she have visitors? And, you know, where her family is.
13: But Clancy's message that prosecutors focused on?
14: She's still intubated.
13: Yes.
14: And one of the first questions she asks is, do I have a lawyer?
13: Yes.
14: She's exhausted. She's anxious. She's in pain. She's about to go in for surgery. And she wants to know, do I have a lawyer?
15: Sustained.
13: Another psychiatrist testified that Lindsay Clancy was future-oriented just 3 weeks after the killings before a move to rehab.
12: And that psychiatrist also testified that Clancy denied suicidal intent, homicidal intent, or having hallucinations. Massachusetts Senator Ed Markey and Congresswoman Ayanna Pressley are once again pushing the idea of fare-free transit across the country. WBZ's Mike Macklin reports they're getting support from Boston Mayor Michelle Wu this time around.
16: Senator Markey and Congresswoman Pressley argue that making public transit free in cities across the nation is an investment of billions that will pay off. They point to the success of free bus pilot programs in Boston and more than a dozen other Massachusetts transit districts. Boston Mayor Michelle Wu says she agrees.
17: And we've heard from people that each individual ride might not be the biggest expense that they have that day, but as they realize they can just hop on and off as needed, once you have that freedom to just go where you need to go, you end up pouring back into the community more than you otherwise would anyway.
16: The Markey-Pressley proposal is similar to plans floated 4 times in recent years, but all have failed in Congress. Mike Macklin, WBZ, Boston's News Radio.
12: The cyclosporiasis outbreak linked to iceberg lettuce served at Taco Bell has turned deadly as two deaths have been reported in the state of Michigan. Health officials there say that both people had significant underlying health conditions. But as for grocery shoppers and restaurant goers who are concerned, ABC's Yuri Benajad explains what you

0: can do to reduce the risk of exposure.
1: Make sure you're checking your fridge. You know, you want to make sure that any recalled products are not in your kitchen. And then there are two other places you want to be a little bit more cautious, right? When you're out dining at restaurants and then in grocery stores. So when you're out dining, you might want to ask your server, hey, are you aware of this recall? Are you aware that this is going on? And making sure that they're not serving any recalled food. It's also a good idea before you walk into a restaurant to just look on the outside. Most local health departments require restaurants to put a little placard there that gives them a food safety grade.
0: Cases have been reported in 45 U.S. states. 903, traffic and weather together. The Subaru Retailers of New England all-wheel drive. Traffic on the threes with Steve Perez. Where are we starting, Steve?
2: Well, we're going to look north to town where 128 has ongoing work northbound between Route 20 and Trapello Road. No delay there, but you're going to reduce speed northbound by Route 3 in Burlington. And no trouble getting southbound work by Route 28 and 93. Now seeing a delay, 128 south at the 95 split. 93 north heavy through a work zone, Roosevelt Circle to Spot Pond. Route 3 has paving project persisting, slowing you down southbound Route 62 to 128, northbound after Treble Cove Road towards Route 129. 495 moving slowly southbound, ongoing work in Haverhill at Route 125. West of town, Pike East, Charlton Service Plaza, a work zone, no delay. There's a westbound setup at 128, another at 290. So far, not causing any problems. 495 south, you're down a lane on the ramp to the Pike. That slows you down just a bit. South of town, expressway is fine. 93 south, a setup near Route 24 and Randolph won't slow you down. Neither will road work in both directions of Route 3 as you approach Route 14. There's road work happening downtown later, but right now the deck, the connector, the Tobin, the Pike, and the airport tunnels are fine. Steve Perez, WBZ 24-Hour Traffic Network.
0: And here's John Furyk with the forecast.
3: A few showers still out there this evening, even a drenching thunderstorm, so there could be some localized flash flood issues still. But then clearing, more comfortable later on tonight, down to 67 in the city, closer to 60 in some suburbs. Lower humidity for tomorrow, much nicer, sunshine, some clouds. A high in the mid-80s, mostly clear tomorrow night, down to 67, a little bit more humid again Wednesday, partly sunny. A high 83 to 87, warm and sticky Thursday, an afternoon thunderstorm in spots are up to 88. And a gusty thunderstorm possible Friday. We're up near 90. I'm AccuWeather meteorologist John Fear, WBZ, Boston's News Radio.
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0: In sports, a night off for the Red Sox, but the front office was busy today as the Major League Baseball trade deadline came and went. The Sox making a series of trades. They pick up all-star catcher Adley Rutschman from the Orioles, left-handed relief pitcher Eric Miller from the Giants, and outfielder Eli White from the Braves. Among the notable players that Boston traded away today include former top prospect Marcelo Meyer, who's going to San Francisco. Sox are back on the field at Fenway tomorrow night against the White Sox with first pitch at 7:10. It's 74 degrees in Boston at 9:06. Let's get back to Nightside. Bradley Jay's in for Dan. I'm Dan Watkins, WBZ, Boston's News Radio.
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7: Thank you for the news, Dan Watkins. It's true. Bradley Jay in for Dan tonight. Our guest is Anthony Sammarco, and we had a wonderful first hour. So by popular demand, oh, he's back for a second hour, an encore.
8: Oh, how nice.
7: And we're, you know, the main focus is on four books that he's written, and probably the main focus is on the books about the Christmas tree shops and S.S. Pierce, businesses, New England businesses. But Anthony also writes books about greater Boston towns and other businesses. Any questions about the towns or the businesses, or perhaps a New England business that you would love to see Anthony write a book about? And also, we haven't figured out who made those turnover style. We're talking about Hostess, another company. who made those turnover style fruit pies. They were called fruit pies, apple, blueberry, cherry. No one seems to know who made them. Yeah. I'm thinking actually it might have been Hostess, even though possibly they looked different, because we had them and that's the only place we went.
8: And they were in a cellophane type wrapping, and they weren't hard, you know, wrapping like cardboard or anything.
7: No.
8: But I they still make them, and I remember the pineapple, but okay. I see it in front of me, but I can't quite remember the producer.
7: And we did have a caller from Worcester who talked about Denholm's.
8: Yes.
7: I do want to point out that I believe that he pronounced Worcester the proper way. He doesn't say Worcester. He doesn't say Worcester. He doesn't say Worcester. He doesn't say Worcester. He doesn't say Worcester. He says Wista, W-I-S-T-A. I think that that is the actual real New England pronunciation of it. Wista. Well, who agrees with me on that?
8: When I was a child, I remember this one couple, Wista. They pulled over and they said, how do I get to Concord? And I looked at them and I said, Concord? And I thought to myself, this is crazy, because we lived at the Winchester-Medford line.
7: Concord.
8: Concord. And I said, do you mean Concord?
7: That's why when we go to foreign countries and we try to speak the language, they laugh at us, because even a small deviation has an entirely different meaning. One time I was buying a bus ticket to Concord, New Hampshire. The person in front of me wanted to go to Plymouth, Massachusetts. And she kept saying, I need one ticket to Polymouth. And the ticket salesman was like, what? Yes, Polymouth. Next bus to Polymouth, please.
8: Wow, that's
7: and
8: real.
7: Finally he figured, oh, Plymouth.
8: Well, my sister had a dear friend, and she said, I love Italian food. And I was always astonished. She would say, my mother puts oregano on everything. And we're all sitting there looking at it, oregano? What?
7: It sounds like something you do with paper.
8: And we're phonetically saying it, oregano. I said, do you mean oregano? So
7: you did call her out.
8: Well, I mean, basically, she's...
7: You were trying to figure out what she meant.
8: Exactly. She pronounced it one way, tomato, tomato, but
7: oregano
8: had nothing in my vocabulary.
7: Okay. So first up here on the phone is Paul from Wakefield on the North Shore. Not really on the shore, but on the north. Hi, Paul.
9: Hi, good evening. You were talking about Raymond's, but I remember Raymond's as being closer to the combat zone. And then they built the building where Woolworths moved into at the other end of Washington Street, like across from the old Boston Globe corner store.
8: Well, Raymond's originally was just to the left of where Filene's is. It would have been on the site of what is the men's store for Filene's. It's now demolished. I think the store you're mentioning might have been White City, or what was R.H. White & Company.
9: Oh, that could be. It could be.
8: Because just Raymond's. I mean, photographs. I did a book on Jordan Marsh, and within the book, I had friendly competitors, and I had all the photographs of the 15 or so department stores. But that was located on Washington Street, and you're right, they did move. I want to say it was 1965, 66, to that site of what is today TJ Maxx, but it was Woolworths. But the one further towards the combat zone was probably R.H. White.
9: No, I think you're right. I also remember shopping in that section of Boston. We had to have like a business card. There were like private clothing stores for men that the public couldn't just walk in. You had to have known somebody to get a business card to be able to go in. I remember a place specifically, Beale Brothers.
8: What was it?
9: Beale Brothers.
8: Beale Brothers, yes. Okay. There were stores. I mean, you had to realize many of these were very upscale, but they were also something that catered to a lot of the people that were in banking and insurance. And the reason they had those cards was they didn't have the time for people to be walking into the store constantly. But they had private shoppers for men and women for different stores. So it's a very different way of shopping. I mean, I hate to say it, I'm in my pajamas at midnight on Amazon, and it's at my door the next day. It's totally different than what it was 50 years ago.
9: I'm still a brick-and-mortar person. I like to go into a store. I don't order from Amazon. I wouldn't know how to do it if you held a gun to my head.
8: Oh, gee. Well, I'm so busy sometimes that I...
9: Oh, no, I realize it's the way young people shop. I totally get that. I can also remember Stearns on Tremont Street,
8: yes,
9: which was an upscale place for women's clothing, I think,
8: yes,
9: buying stuff for my mother there.
8: Well, R.H. Stearns was called the store where the polite Beacon Hill lady in white gloves, hat, and pearls would shop. It was a very upscale store, and they had not just women's clothing, but they had a variety of things, silver, china, linens. It was very nice, except appliances. But on the other corner was C. Crawford Hollidge, and C. Crawford Hollidge was the store for women's clothing. You had a private shopper, you'd make an appointment, and they would present you with different things. So a lot of these stores were not only upscale, but they were expensive even at the time.
7: Sort of like shopping at Louis Vuitton, like in France, where you make an appointment, and they give you champagne, etc.
8: Well, that's it. I mean, if you look at these things, a lot of people are impressed by that. But you're right. I mean, there are some people that think that is the nicest way to shop. But it is nice to go into the stores and see the things. But I hate to say it, I wear the same thing. Blue blazer, flannels, white shirt.
7: Flannels, gray flannels or?
8: Gray flannels.
7: Gray flannels.
8: And then tonight I'm in my Madras shorts, but hey.
7: By the way, is it pronounced khaki or khaki? Khaki or khaki? You're a professional.
8: Well, I say khaki.
7: Me too.
8: Oh,
7: I think you're the only other person.
8: I'm another swamp Yankee.
7: Oh, I guess you used to be on the register, right?
8: Grandparents.
7: Okay, close enough.
8: But the thing is, you know, you say to yourself the pronunciation of different things, but clothing especially. I mean,
7: khaki. Say khaki.
8: Yeah.
7: My ex-colleague, Joe Matthew, ridiculed me for saying khaki. He was all about khaki.
8: Khaki. No.
7: Okay. Paul, wonderful call. I appreciate it.
9: Well, one other thing. I can also remember Jordan Marsh having Dollar Days, which I always thought was a competitive to Filene's Basement. But like once a month, Jordan Marsh would have Dollar Days in their basement.
8: Dollar Days were the first Wednesday of the month, and Jordan Marsh printed their own money. The dollar was something that could buy a handbag or a pair of gloves, children's shoes. You never knew what you would find, but it was in the basement. And, you know, Filene's created the first bargain basement in 1909. Jordan Marsh started theirs in 1911. But Jordan's basement also had things such as luggage repair. They had a cobbler. They had a man that actually repaired watches. I mean, it was incredible. Jordan Marsh was 224 departments under one roof.
7: I wish I'd been there, gone there more. I was such a Filene's...
8: I mean, they did station. I had my stationery done in my 20s, and I loved it. But you're right, Dollar Days, that was something that many people, say a family, would pool their dollars, and they might be able to buy something for the house. I mean, it was...
9: Well, it's nice about Jordan Marsh, too. They had the white-gloved elevator operators.
8: Oh, I know.
9: So if you get into an elevator, somebody would operate it and close the gate for you.
8: That was done away
7: pretty
8: with
7: nice.
8: In the mid-60s, but it was something that was really very elegant, yes.
7: Thanks, Paul. I really appreciate your call from Wakefield. Robert in Fall River will be next on WBZ.
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7: Having a good time. This is hello, it's WBZ. We're having a good time. It's Dan Ray's Nightside. Bradley in for Dan. Anthony Sammarco is our beloved guest. Oh. How do you like being a beloved?
8: My goodness, I'm impressed.
7: All right. And, well, you are. As you can see by the... Robert wants to speak with you, and Jack in Danvers, Tom in Canton. And before we go to those calls, I want to mention something that you mentioned is an additional book that is in the works, in the pipeline, so to speak, and that is the Anthony Sammarco take on the Freedom Trail.
8: Right. It's called Sammarco's Guide to the Freedom Trail.
7: Sammarco's Guide, is it got a good ring to it?
8: It does.
7: I think it might have a whole...
8: But it's so funny thing. Because when I used to teach at the Urban College of Boston and Boston University Metropolitan College, I took my students on walks. Yeah, we didn't do the whole Freedom Trail, but when I look at it in a lot of ways, I remember when they painted the red line on the street. Today they have red bricks, but the subtitle is Follow the Red Brick Road.
7: Okay.
8: But the whole idea is, I mean, how did this actually impact Charlestown, the North End?
7: How did the Freedom Trail itself?
8: Yeah, how did it impact the neighborhoods? How did people react to the neighborhood becoming this historic district? And I think in a lot of ways, I have such wonderful photographs. There's a friend of mine, Vito Aluya, who not only loaned me a photograph of speaking to people on a tour, but actually the spiel they gave outside of the Paul Revere House. And people would give them a nickel or a dime. This is the 1960s. And I'm so intrigued because I've tried to find neighborhood people to tell me their story. And it's going to be fun.
7: Good. Let's go to Robert in Fall River and find out what Robert would like to chat with us about. Hello, Robert.
18: How are you doing, gentlemen? I just want to let you know about the Pies Day you're talking about.
8: Oh, yes.
18: That's Drake's makes those, because I get them all the time. They're in the rest areas on

0: 95.
1: Okay.
0: As you're going down towards New Jersey, if you stop in there, they have them. They have all the different flavors. They have the lemon, the cherry, the apple. They still make them.
1: Wow. Okay, Drake's.
0: Good.
1: Is that so?
0: Drake's.
1: The lemon. I forgot about the lemon.
2: Yes. Isn't that funny? Because I thought in a lot of ways, I mean, Drake's is something that was in Roxbury. It was a wonderful bakery. And it did a lot of these type of things. You know, I hate to say it, fast food pastry. But it really was. You could simply open it and enjoy it. I don't know if anybody... Go ahead.
0: No, you can still get them.
1: Wow. That's good. And you can open it and smash it into your mouth.
2: You know, one of the things that I didn't mention were snowballs.
1: Covered
2: with coconut.
1: The world's weirdest snack.
2: Yes.
1: They were so weird. Those were Hostess, right?
0: The snowballs.
2: Yes.
1: I'm so glad you brought them up. Such a weird experience to bite into this thing.
2: But it was delicious.
1: It was delicious.
2: And
1: coconut with spongy.
2: Yeah.
1: And then the chocolate cake and the cream inside. But biting into that sponginess was pretty weird.
2: Well, I think in a lot of ways these
0: now
2: are
0: things. I have another store. This is when I was younger, and it was in New Bedford called Cove Discount. And I remember going there with my parents. We'd go school shopping, and of course they had eight of us, eight brothers and sisters, and they'd go there and they would buy everybody's school shoes and everything, and the shoes were like $1.25, and they would get everybody pairs. And then we would go over to, they had like a little concession stand, and you'd get a hot dog, a soda, and a bag of chips for 75 cents.
1: Wow. Yeah, but you only made $1.50 an hour, right? We got to remember that. Whenever we're pining away for the days when candy bars were 5 cents, you know, you only made $1.25.
2: Isn't that funny?
0: Yeah.
2: Now, when I think of the Hershey's milk chocolate bar at 5 cents, I think it's $1.75 now at Market Basket. No,
0: they're more than that.
2: Oh, really?
0: Like $3.29.
1: No way.
0: Like $3.29.
1: No,
0: yeah, I was in.
1: I can't believe
0: it. I went to Walgreens and CVS, and you go in there, it's $3.29 for one bar.
2: Well, it's so funny.
0: For one candy bar now.
2: A couple of years ago, I bought one to reminisce as I ate it.
1: That's a good excuse.
2: But the whole concept is I prefer Cadbury milk chocolate bars.
1: Yeah.
2: Of course, I love it. 50% off the second one. And, of course, they're only selling for like $4.50.
1: I love taking two squares and let them each one melt in my mouth and not chew them.
2: Yeah, just
1: my number one is
2: doing it repeatedly.
1: Kit Kat, by the way.
2: Oh, Kit Kat, yeah.
1: What about Chunky?
0: And if you really want to get a sugar high, get the Peeps for Easter.
2: I know. I buy them, but
0: the marshmallow
2: we don't eat them.
0: Peeps.
2: Yeah, we don't eat them, but I have to have them. No, my favorite is Reese's Peanut Butter Cups frozen.
1: I can understand that. Robert, thank you.
0: Hands down, Reese's.
1: Thank you very much.
0: All right.
2: Okay. Take care.
1: Oh, good call. I mean, things have evolved into treats. We've gone from
2: that's what this
1: Christmas
2: should be.
1: Tree shops to businesses in the area to Hostess to candy bars now.
2: Well,
1: I suppose sooner or later we're going to end up at Necco.
2: Oh, my goodness.
1: Right?
2: Well, why not?
1: Let me go on record and say I'd never liked those chalky things.
2: I didn't either. I mean, it was always something I ate.
1: Who ate them?
2: Well, everyone did, really. But the chocolate ones were actually quite good.
1: Did you ever have a candy that pulled out a filling? There are two pulling fillers.
2: I did, actually. I had a...
1: Sugar Daddy.
2: Oh, yes.
1: And mint juleps.
2: Oh, my God. I was eating a caramel at my office, and a crown came out of my jaw.
1: It's very little that's worse than
2: that. I've never eaten a caramel since. And I was like, wow.
1: Notice that Anthony said caramel and not caramel, as some folks do.
2: Oh,
1: which is good.
2: Oh, okay.
1: Okay, next it's Jack in Danvers. I keep thinking it's Jack Daniels, but it's Jack in Danvers. Hi, Jack. You're on WBZ.
3: Yeah. Good evening, gentlemen.
2: Good evening.
3: Back in the day of bricks and mortar in 1968, I worked at North Shore Shopping Center at Filene's as a dishwasher, making $1.60 an hour.
1: See?
3: And both Jordan Marsh and Filene's were side by side in that shopping center at the time. It was not a mall. It was an open air shopping center.
4: Right.
3: And Filene's did not have a liquor license, but Jordan Marsh got one. And within several months, Filene's would not be outdone by Jordan Marsh. They got a liquor license. And it was kind of funny because even just as a young 16-year-old dishwasher, it'd say, how come they got a liquor license? And then it was, you know, word was with the, they're not going to be outdone by Jordan Marsh. Filene's is, you know, they topping it. And that building is still there. Now it's been modified many, many a times. Jordan Marsh is torn down, but the J.C. Penney occupies the same footprint primarily, you know.
2: But
3: it was pretty interesting.
2: Well, I used to go to the North Shore Mall to go to Jordan Marsh because it was built near what was the Derby family house, and they had architectural details of this mansion.
3: Yeah.
2: The interiors are at the Boston Museum of Fine Arts. So I used to say to them, I mean, what do you do with these things? And everything was, I guess, demolished when the building was taken down.
3: Yeah.
2: But there was also an S.S. Pierce at the North Shore Mall as well.
3: Yes, there was. Right. In the same time frame when I worked there, Rex Traylor was given helicopter rides down below where the Shaw's supermarket is now. Oh. And I saved a few dollars and went up on his helicopter for probably a 10-minute ride over the North Shore, but it was really nice.
1: Did you get to ride with Rex in the copter?
3: Yes, I did, because he was the pilot, and myself and a neighborhood kid, both of us went up in the thing. I think we paid $10 back then for a 10 or 15 minute ride, which was a ton of money at the time.
2: Exactly.
3: I made $1.60 an hour at Filene's as a dishwasher.
2: That is a good story, and it's a nice memory.
1: Thank you very much, Jack.
3: Yeah.
1: Take care. I actually have friends who have, I think, Rex Traylor's hat, or one of them.
2: Well, I was just working on something on Rex Traylor. He and his sidekick were in the Charlestown Bunker Hill Day Parade.
1: Oh, which sidekick?
2: What?
1: He had more than one sidekick, right?
2: Pablo. Yes.
1: Later on, he might have had another one.
2: Oh, well, anyway, I do a
1: Captain
2: lecture.
1: Captain Billy or something like that.
2: Oh, I do a lecture on Bunker Hill.
1: Okay.
2: And I'm always beefing up my lectures, changing them. But I have a segment on the Bunker Hill Day Parade. So I had last night put in his picture, and he's there waving to the crowd on his horse. Rex Traylor was big. When I was a child.
1: Oh, yeah.
2: You know, and he actually would go to the hilltop on his horse.
1: He was big.
2: Yeah, and I think a lot of times, I mean, you look at these, when Frank Avrush was Bozo the Clown. You know, these were things in some ways, it was a different time and a different place, but I think they were people in some ways, they were the celebrities.
1: So here's another one that's not as popular. Do you remember Major Mudd?
2: I do.
1: Major Mudd. And do you remember what kind of chocolate drink he used to give away? And this is another case of, I'm not going to get to say this ever again in my life, so I wanted
2: malted
1: to bring it up.
2: Malted milk?
1: Big Shot chocolate drink. It came in a can, and that was the big prize.
2: Well, when I was a child, there was also Willie Whistle, who was the red-headed clown.
1: What, did he talk like this?
2: Exactly. I had it down pat. And I used to think, oh my God, that was before Dark Shadows at 4 o'clock. So,
1: one more thing about Major Mudd. What was his pet phrase, his slogan?
2: I don't know.
1: I'll be blasting you.
2: Oh.
1: I-B-B-Y, I'll be blasting you. It's a good place to stop. We'll get to Tom and Canton, Ed and Doug after this on WBZ.
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19: I'm Madison Rogers with a quick check of the stories trending right now on WBZ News Radio 1030. The Lindsay Clancy murder trial resumes in the morning. She's charged with the murders of her three young children. Her lawyers say she was driven to kill them by postpartum psychosis. Today, jurors heard excerpts of her diary where she details her stress. A psychiatrist also testified. It's an active investigation after a deadly overnight shooting in Boston.
20: The gunfire broke out shortly after midnight on Hyde Park Avenue outside a neighborhood restaurant.
21: We're not satisfied until there's no place in the city where people might have any question about their safety.
20: No arrests are reported in connection with the sporting shootings.
19: WBZ's Mike Macklin. Massachusetts joining new lawsuits against the Trump administration today over its latest tariffs and over a plan to let Homeland Security access welfare recipients' information. I'm Madison Rogers.
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1: Boy, the time flies when you're hanging around with Anthony Sammarco. The time, we only have 26 minutes left or something like that. Time's,
2: goodness.
1: Yeah, and we're going to talk to Tom and Ed and Doug. So Anthony Sammarco, in case you just joined us, is an historian and writer of New England stuff, primarily Greater Boston stuff, including the towns and certainly businesses. And he has Sammarco's Guide to the
2: Boston Freedom Trail.
1: Boston Freedom Trail coming up.
2: Due in 2027.
1: And, let's quickly remind folks of the book that you gave me credit on.
2: Well, that was the red line, the other red line, and it was from Scully Square to the Combat Zone. We discussed that with many of your listeners, and we talked about these red light districts, which are part of history, just like, you know, Raymond's and Jordan Marsh.
1: Right. There was even political history there.
2: Exactly. And we discussed, wouldn't that be an interesting thing? And I took it one step further. I talked to my publisher, and he said, "I'm not aware of Scully Square or Combat Zone, but send me a proposal." I did. And I was astonished. I have given that lecture that I create from the book so many times to so many men's groups that they love it, and it's fun.
1: I imagine it was wildly successful. If it wasn't, don't tell me. I like to think it was.
2: Oh, well, with the name Bradley J as the person to whom it was dedicated, it was wildly successful.
1: Okay. And Anthony, by the way, does do lectures. And who knows, maybe if you have an organization, you might want to reach out to Anthony. Maybe he would give a lecture. Also, I understand that you put on a trip to Italy. Is that true?
2: Every year. This past May, we did Western Sicily. We were in Cefalù, Palermo. We were in Messina, Agrigento, and then traveled in these different aspects with wine tasting, wonderful dinners. And then that was a 10-day period.
1: And you're doing something like that again?
2: Well, this coming May of 2027, we're doing Sorrento, Ischia, Capri, Ravello, where the Sammarco wine is made, and Avellino. Yes, which is where the Ginellis, which is my paternal grandmother's family. It's Ginelli, Catino, Sammarco. It's a wonderful aspect, a beautiful area.
1: So people can go on a trip with you.
2: Yes, called Travel with Anthony. If anybody wants to go, if you contact me by Facebook or by my email, asammarco@msn.com, I'll gladly send you a thing. I limit it to 30 people, and we always have a large number. I only sent it out last week, okay, and I've already got 5.
1: Cool. I need to get to everybody, so let's go to Tom in Canton first. Hi, Tom. On WBZ. Turn your radio down, a reminder. Turn your radio down. Very good. So hi there, Tom.
0: Hey, Bradley.
1: Yes.
0: Good talking to you.
1: Likewise.
0: I really, the show is great. I want to thank you guys. You and Anthony have put on a good show. I do have one story I want to share with you guys. I grew up in the city. I spent my whole life in the city. And I worked at the Rexall drugstore on Washington Street in downtown Crossing. I was a soda jerk. I don't know if Anthony remembers the place.
2: I do, actually. They had one there, and they also had one up at Court and Tremont Street, too. Gosh.
1: So what was your actual job? What did you do? Make shakes and things like that?
0: Yeah, I did, you know, the milkshakes and all that stuff. But then I got promoted, and I got to the cigarette counter, and it was like nonstop people coming in, and they'd buy a pack of cigarettes, and there were two of us. We couldn't keep up with the traffic. The people would come and come and come. It was wild.
2: Yeah, but it was one of those places, I mean, that basically people would stop. I mean, they also had newspapers and magazines, but it was the type of thing you might stop there for something quick. And people stood at the counter. I mean, I was reading the other night about something, malted milkshakes. And, you know, they would make these things and you would simply enjoy it and then off you went. But no, these places were much more important and they also had a telephone booth with a door. Do you remember those? So
0: I do.
2: Yeah. And I think sometimes there's nothing like it anymore. We have CVS, which is so generic. It's important, but it was
1: a wooden telephone booth, probably, right?
2: It was a wooden telephone booth. That's cool. You could sit there, close the door for a little privacy, but, you know, Rexall was a big deal.
0: It was, honestly, there would people be walking on the street, they would poke their head in, and you knew when they come in the door what they were going to smoke, and you had to have it on the counter, and you had to deliver it to them. I mean, it was nonstop.
2: Jeez.
1: Tom, thanks for that story. That's cool. That's another world. Yeah. I do remember little stores like that with the wooden telephone booth.
2: Yeah.
1: Next, it's actually Doug in Air. Hello, Doug. What's going on?
16: Hey, guys. How you doing?
1: Great.
2: Hello.
16: I think there's another thing of those pies. It's JJ's. They're wrapped in cellophane. I'm sorry, the parchment paper cut type thing. That and Drake's and Hostess and everything. But I was wondering if Anthony has ever heard of a place called Wayside Bazaar in Reading. Do you remember that old store?
2: You know,
16: it was called.
2: The reason I remember it is they sold Christmas trees at the holiday season.
16: Yes.
2: And I bought the tree there quite a few times because it was so inexpensive. Oh, my gosh.
16: Right. Yeah. And I want to turn you guys on to a place. If you've ever been to Mendon, you need to go to Imperial Gas. I'm actually going there tonight to deliver gas. Oh. It's a, if you've ever heard of it, it's the guy that runs it, his name is Dylan. It, anything you ever had when you were a kid, any game, any penny candy, those candy cigarettes, anything you can ever remember when you were a kid is in that store. He has all the novelties in there. He's got all the old stuff. He's got a big train that runs around the whole store. If you ever go to Mendon, it's worth a day trip.
2: Is it like a general store type thing?
16: Yes.
2: But he also has a gas station pump, right?
16: Yeah.
2: Oh, wow.
16: Yep, it's on Route 16. It's up by the dealerships. If you just stay on Route 16 going into Mendon, it's like a trip through time.
2: Interesting. I was up that way the other day. I was picking up a clock, and I love those small towns. I mean, there's always something. I go to senior centers, and I'm always intrigued. I mean, everybody seems to have some sort of a connection to Boston. But, you know, that's interesting. I'm going to try that. That's kind of an interesting
16: thing. Yeah, you need to, I think. I'm telling you, it'll be a place you'll never forget. It's like a trip through time just walking in there.
2: Nice.
16: Anything you ever had when you were a kid, any game, penny candy or anything is in that store.
1: Wow.
2: Sounds good.
1: Well, Kate, thank you very much, Doug. And, you know, we always love when you check in. You're a regular and you're always a great, great caller. Thank you so much, Doug. From Ayr, Mendon. Okay,
2: yes, that's on the upper left.
1: I like that because it brings what we're talking about. It's a bridge between the past and the present. All that stuff we're talking about, or a lot of it, exists with this at this place.
2: Well, that's true. I mean, I look in a lot of ways, these smaller towns, I mean, sometimes have these things that we remember. I'm sure there are places in Boston, but I'm not aware of them. But, you know, penny candy in some ways... I was just, while he was speaking, I thought of these little things that were shaped like a peanut, but they were made of banana.
1: Well, the orange peanuts, you mean? They look like packing peanuts, only orange?
2: No, it was actually shaped like a peanut, and it was, I thought it was banana.
1: Okay.
2: But I can remember these things, but they had other things that were like little tubes of juice, and it was made of paraffin. You'd bite off the top. And then chew the paraffin.
1: It's weird.
2: It was really unbelievable.
1: Great. Pixie sticks, never liked them.
2: Oh, exactly. And
1: speaking of penny candy, in Littleton, New Hampshire, is the world's, you might have heard that, it's the world's longest penny candy counter.
2: Really?
1: In Littleton, New Hampshire.
2: Interesting. I mean, that's something I think children, well, penny candy is really not penny anymore, but I mean, the whole concept of what things that people remember. I remember Putnam's Pantry.
1: Putnam's Pantry, Route 1.
2: Yes, and you'd go there and you'd have like 75 different toppings. We went with our cousins, the Pistones from Medford, and we would pile into this car. I mean, there were four of us and there were five of them, and we'd get there and, I mean, an ice cream sundae.
1: Putnam's Pantry. My God. And right up there was the... He used to be the something peanut guy, the big sign with the peanut.
2: I know, on Route 1.
1: Route 1, and he changed from peanut guy to monocle guy, or they changed it somehow.
2: Well, don't forget, the peanut guy did have a monocle.
1: I see. I mean, what was that sign for?
2: Mr. Peanut.
1: Mr. Peanut, and what was Mr. Peanut?
2: Well, Mr. Peanut was the logo of the peanut company.
1: I didn't...
2: Planters Peanut?
1: I mean, never even went in there.
2: Oh, yeah, but he... I mean, I thought it was kind of salacious. He had these black leggings and a cane, and he looked like a rogue.
1: He was like a dandy?
2: Yeah, and a top hat. But, you know, Route 1, it was wonderful. Kitsch and advertising.
1: Yeah.
2: It's very little now. But
1: no, that's right.
2: At least they saved the Hilltop sign.
1: Yeah. So we have Ed and Ben coming up, and that'll take care of the calls for this hour.
2: Wow.
1: But remember, I'm telling you now, there'll be open lines after Anthony leaves. So, if you have any thoughts regarding these topics, we can certainly continue. You can call in on that. Plus, I have some other things to roll out for you. So, Ben and Ed, you're coming up next on WBZ.
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9: We have about 10 minutes left with our wonderful guest, Anthony M. Sammarco. And I have Ed in Worcester and Ben in New Hampshire. Anthony, in case you just joined us, historian and author of books about towns and businesses and other around the greater Boston area. Very popular and a wildly popular guest on WBZ. So first we have Ed in Worcester. Thanks for waiting, Ed, but here you go. It's all you, Ed.
10: Hi, I had one comment and then one question. In the spirit of local providers, I remember when I was in elementary school, we went on a field trip to the Polar Soft Drink Company bottling plant, and they had a conveyor belt that had this endless line of cans of, I think, ginger ale. And they had a machine that would x-ray every can. And if a can didn't have enough soda in it, if it didn't have the right amount, about 3 feet after the x-ray machine, there was a trip hammer. And it would whack the can off the conveyor belt and launch it into the air, and it would land on the – my recollection is it would land on the floor. But it was quite something to see. I really enjoyed it. And I'm really glad they're still in business and they haven't – they haven't been, you know, driven out of business by Coke and Pepsi and all that. But my question for you was, is there a good book about sort of abandoned or off limits, you know, Boston? And the reason I ask is I seem to recollect reading an article years ago about a performance venue that's underneath where the Steinway Piano Store is.
11: Yes.
10: Used to be. And
11: it is there.
10: I don't know how it came to be abandoned or if it's still there. And I thought there'd be a good book to be written about those kinds of places.
11: Well, it's not abandoned per se. The Steinway Piano Company, which faces the Common, it's on Boylston Street. It's a major purveyor. I had a friend that bought a baby grand there. It's gorgeous things. But they had Steinway's performance hall in the basement. This is something that was a Beaux-Art concert hall. It probably seated about 500 people with a presidium and stage and everything of that sort. And it was used right through to the 1940s. The problem they had to do was to abandon it because they only had one indoor and one outdoor. And because it didn't have accessibility for fire escape or basically different places where you could actually go, that one door predicated through the Boston Fire Department that they could not use it for concerts. But it's still there, and it's being restored so that they'll be able to open it up, I guess, maybe as a showroom or something of that sort. But it is there, and it's beautiful. I've seen it. And it's also something I read recently, that they're restoring the walls and the woodwork. It's really quite an impressive space.
9: Thanks, Ed. Was the Polar Factory in Worcester when you went?
10: Yes, yeah, it's still there. Yeah, it's right down near the Auburn line, yes.
9: The same one on, what's that, South something Street?
10: Southbridge Street, right.
9: Wow. And I looked it up during the while he was talking. They source the water locally. I wondered, where does that lot of water come from? Local. So there you go. Thanks, Ed. Appreciate. And now it's Ben, finally, wrapping it up with Ben in New Hampshire. Hi, Ben. Oh, let me click you on.
12: Bradley, Jay, and Anthony.
11: Hi.
12: You guys are doing a great job tonight. Really enjoying this. Quick story. I don't want to botch it. It's one I've heard from my grandfather, my father, every holiday for years. But you mentioned Hostess Snowballs and Rex Trailer, and I had to call in. My grandmother had worked for BZ back in the day for Don Kent. And my father from Chelmsford, he was on the Rex Trailer Show, and they were doing a Hostess Snowballs like promo. And his claim to fame is that he got banned for life from Rex Trailer because he was asked, "And young man, what do you think of Hostess Snowballs?" And he said, "I don't like them at all."
11: Wow. Well, they should have done
9: some screening, I guess.
12: I know, and my father could tell that story so much better than I could, but I should connect him with Anthony because he's probably got a lot of good local history stories related to BZ and the Don Kent connection. And
9: I hope his psyche was not adversely affected by being banned.
12: No, I think he loved telling that story. He still loves telling that story.
11: It's so funny. When I brought up those snowballs, I've been thinking about what the name was. But, you know, these are things in some ways that every child enjoyed. And, of course, if you got something in your lunchbox, it was like, my God, nirvana had been reached.
9: Well, thanks for telling that story, Ben. And it took a while, I know, to get on, but I appreciate it. Where are you in New Hampshire? I'm a New Hampshire boy myself.
12: Brentwood.
9: Where's that?
12: Right next to Exeter.
9: Okay.
12: Oh. Yeah, Ben. Yeah, well, yeah.
9: Thank you very much, Ben. Appreciate it. Quick question, 15 seconds. What kind of sandwiches were in your lunchbox with your snowball? Were they bologna sandwiches?
11: Well, let's put it this way. I went to an all-boys school, and one time I opened my lunchbox, and there were date nut and cream cheese sandwiches.
9: Whoa.
11: Yeah, I said to myself, oh, my God. Another
9: That's pretty
11: time,
9: social registry right there.
11: I'm like, cripe almighty, does she realize? Another time, there was liverwurst.
9: Oh, no.
11: And I said, I'm not eating it.
9: You can't trade that.
11: No.
9: All right, Anthony, so thank you so much for coming in.
11: Thank you.
9: We can never have you on too much. Thanks for these two books, Christmas Tree Shops and S.S. Pierce. We didn't even really get into S.S. Pierce. We can get into that another time.
11: Nice.
9: Looking forward to having you back, and thanks
11: for staying
9: the extra hour. Friends, open lines now. Caller's choice. Call it what you like. It's WBZ.
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5: 75 degrees in Boston at 10 o'clock. Good evening. I'm Dan Watkins. Here's what's happening. Testimony resumed at the Lindsey Clancy murder trial today. WBZ's Brooke McCarthy gets us caught up to speed.
6: Defense attorney Kevin Reddington reading diary entries of Lindsey Clancy. The Mass State Police Trooper Corey Mello reviewed.
7: Now have horrible insomnia and anxiety, which is causing depression. I have no appetite. I don't know what's wrong with me. I want help. I want to be well. You saw that in there, didn't you?
8: Yes.
6: In another entry, Lindsey described becoming overwhelmed by caring for all three of her kids, telling her husband Patrick at one point she wanted to die. Dr. Jillian Biswas is a forensic psychiatrist with Brigham and Women's and treated Lindsey after her suicide attempt, saying she was intubated and they communicated by writing down answers.
9: And did you ask her about her mood that day?
10: I did ask her mood.
9: And what did she write?
10: She wrote horrified.
6: The defense maintains Lindsey was suffering from postpartum psychosis and over-medicated when she killed her three kids in January of 2023. Brooke McCarthy, WBZ, Boston's News Radio.
5: A new report finds that a majority of the nursing homes in Massachusetts fail to comply with state staffing requirements. WBZ's Kyle Bray with more.
11: Nursing homes in Massachusetts have been required to meet two staffing standards or face penalties since the pandemic. But a report from the New Bedford Light found half of the state's nursing homes are failing to meet them.
12: When there's not enough staff, that means patients don't get the care they need all the time.
11: That's Grace Ferguson, the reporter who conducted the months-long investigation. She found a discrepancy between for and nonprofit facilities.
12: For-profit facilities were a lot more likely to be understaffed than nonprofit facilities. And some people who study the nursing home industry say that that's because some for-profit nursing homes do try to deliberately maximize their profits by deliberately keeping staffing low.
11: Advocates say penalties need to be stronger to stop this. However, lawmakers recently lowered penalties for understaffing at the request of an industry trade group. Kyle Bray, WBZ, Boston's News Radio.
5: President Trump spoke with reporters about a number of different topics today. When asked about the U.S. backing off a threatened big strike against Iran recently, the president says that they're negotiating despite Tehran denying those talks.
13: For some reason, they... When they're talking, they don't like saying that they're talking. So I say, we're in talks. Big deal. We're in talks. And they'll sometimes deny it, even though they spend hours and hours together talking.
5: The president says that those talks are the, quote, last chance for Iran to make a deal and avoid future escalation. Meanwhile, gas prices are still above $4 a gallon right now, and uncertainty in the Middle East has kept motorists on edge and digging deeper into their pockets during the summer travel season. Patrick DeHaan of Gas Buddy spoke with ABC News.
14: After August 8th, if the national average is still above the $4 mark, it'll be the latest in the calendar year that we've ever seen that $4 a gallon mark still stick around. So just a lot of uncertainty, constant back and forth. We've been here before. So whether or not there's going to be a permanent deal is what motorists are going to be looking for.
5: And the average price for a gallon of regular in Massachusetts today, $4.12. 10:03. Traffic and weather together. The Subaru Retailers of New England all-wheel drive. Traffic on the threes with Steve Perez. What's going on, Steve?
15: Well, we're looking downtown where 93 and Route 1 are fine on the Pike eastbound.

0: Four crews setting up. Now looks like it's going to be at least two lanes taken eastbound, starting at about Market Street and heading right now towards Comm Ave, but not completely set up yet. We'll keep an eye on that. There's no delay at this time. Airport tunnels, a delay at this time. Ted Williams East down a lane and moving slowly. Storrow East congested at Leverage Circle. That's not unusual. Memorial Drive slows for work both ways approaching Mass Ave. South of the city, expressway is okay. 93 South, a setup in Randolph at Route 24 won't slow you down. We have work crews with minor delays on Route 3 both ways at Route 14. Southbound at Derby Street, then again at Route 123. And 495 North, watch for a setup before Route 44. North of town, 128, ongoing work northbound between Route 20 and Trapello Road. You're at about the speed limit there. Then under the speed limit, northbound in Burlington and Route 3. No trouble getting by a southbound work zone, Route 28 past 93. And then 128 at the 95 split slows for work there. 93 North heavy through a work zone, Roosevelt Circle to Spot Pond. Overnight paving on Route 3. That's going to have you slowing down southbound Route 62 almost all the way to 128 and northbound after Treble Cove Road. West of the city, Pike East, Charlton Service Plaza, a minor work crew delay. Then you're jammed up eastbound supermarket overpass to Newton Corner, where things then ease out. Work crews both ways at 128 won't slow you down. Neither will a westbound setup at 290. Watch for a work crew. Route 9 both ways by the Pike in Framingham. 495 South at 290 at the speed limit there. Then there's another work zone by the Pike. No delay. 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Steve Perez, WBZ, 24-hour traffic network.
1: Here's John Furyk with the forecast.
2: A couple of flooding downpours still in the area this evening, but then we'll clear out later on tonight, and more comfortable air starts to bleed in from the north and west. We're down around 60 in some inland suburbs, closer to 67 in the city, and then much nicer for tomorrow with low humidity. Sunshine and some clouds, a high 83 to 87. Mostly clear tomorrow night, still pretty comfortable down to 67, then a little bit more humid Wednesday, partly sunny, warm highs into the mid-80s, warm and sticky Thursday, and afternoon thunderstorm and spots are up to 88, hot and humid Friday, maybe a gusty thunderstorm in the afternoon, we're up near 90. I'm AccuWeather meteorologist John Furyk, WBZ, Boston's News Radio.
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1: It's 75 degrees in Boston at 10:07. Let's get back to Nightside. Bradley J's in for Dan. 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
6: Well, let me settle in here in the big chair. Bradley J in for Dan Ray on Nightside with Dan Ray. I have my coffee. I feel great about having Anthony Sammarco on. He's definitely an A-team guest. And a reminder that Anthony does lectures. And if you're part of an organization that's looking for a lecturer, you might want to consider him because he's very popular. And also, he does a trip to Italy. He puts together a relatively small trip to Italy each year, I guess. And I've seen photos from it, and everybody seems to be having a great time. And you can imagine they would with Anthony there. And so there's that. Open lines now, which is nice. And I do mean open, baby, open. Anything at all. Seen anything in the news that's making you happy? Probably not, or sad, or concern you. Okay, that's fine. Gasoline, are you getting tired of paying a lot of money for gasoline? That makes a huge dent in the budget. It's unnecessarily high because of the war, the unnecessary war. Maybe you have any idea really why we started the war. Maybe you could share that with me. Some legitimate reason. Lyme disease. It's on my plate because I booked a cabin up in the White Mountains. I like to go up there. And, you know, in the back of my mind, I worry about ticks. And there are different, people have different levels of worry. I myself have a high level of worry. Some people, they don't care. If they get ticks on them, they think I'm, what's the word? Fraidy cat or not paranoid, I guess, because I worry about ticks. And I actually don't do stuff. I don't go where ticks are. And my brother's even more tick averse. He won't even step on any grass. I'm not that bad. But I don't want to get Lyme disease. I really don't. Some people think it's no big deal. I have a friend that has it, is completely debilitated by it. Cannot do normal stuff. And I don't want that. So I worry a little bit about this trip, you know? It's like, should I cancel it or not? I'll probably be okay. For one thing, there are not as many ticks up there. There's still a lot, but not as many. For thing number two, I won't be hanging around in tall grass. It's just very short grass. And what I like to do is I go to these cabins and they have this wood. And all I do is build a giant fire and stare at it for like 8 hours. That's what I do. Oh, and maybe drink beer. Maybe drink beer. And talk. Sometimes I go with my wife and we watch videos outdoors on the iPad right in front of the fire. Even if it rains. We came back from Montreal and started the fire and were so determined to be, you know, to enjoy the fire. We love fires, fire bowls and stuff like that. It was pouring rain and we didn't go in. So we got really close to the fire. It got so close that it curled the back of the iPad and cracked the glass. But the old iPad still works. But I love doing that, but it makes the Lyme disease factor makes me doubt it. So I take all the precautions, etc. But am I being paranoid? Do you say, I get it, Bradley J. I'm the same way. Or do you think, my God, you are city slicker. What is your problem? Go live your life. Are you one of these? You got to live your life, people. So that's kind of on my mind. Also, and I'll get to, actually, you know what? I'll just talk to Rick in New Hampshire right now. Then we'll get to Michael in Middleborough. So first it's Rick. Hello, Rick.
7: Hello, Bradley J. Hi. I'm sorry, I thought you were J.B. Sullivan. I got that from my buddy at the New York Smoke and Vape Shop. He used to listen to you on BCN. Hey, so you said open line. So I know you're not him, but Dan Ray, he thought Reagan was a great president. I didn't. And the thing that gets me is Ronald Reagan said, leave mental health to the states. We have mental health mess in this country right now. When it comes to mental health, education, health, period, I want national. I don't want state control on that.
6: Okay. So what was some of your major beefs with President Reagan? I would take him in a heartbeat right now.
7: Okay. Well, here's the with Reagan. So I think he was born in 1910, February 6th. Unfortunately, my older brother's daughter was born that day, bad karma, whatever. Anyway, so he was an angry Democrat that became a Republican. He tried to break the Screen Actors Union when he was president of that. He tried to break the unions when he was running California. He fired all the air traffic controllers. That's one of the highest stress jobs there is. And he had Iran-Contra going for him. I'm not big on Republican, though. I'm not. In my lifetime, and I'm a senior citizen, Medicare, they've done nothing. Right. They're doing nothing now.
6: So just by comparison, though, Reagan was a dream. Must have been a dream for you compared to now.
7: Oh, yeah, he's better than we have now. We have a criminal in office now that couldn't get a job in Massachusetts or anywhere else because he's a felon, and they don't hire you when you have a criminal record usually. All right. And then, you know, the whole thing with the Epstein Island, I guess John Sununu, my buddy, he set me straight. I thought it was the ex-current Governor Sununu. His older brother that's running for the Senate seat that Shaheen's leaving, I guess he's mixed up in this Epstein file thing, too. See, Trump is going to throw everybody under the bus with him. And then I've actually met two people that have had face-to-faces with Trump. The one guy lives here in Concord. He lives in the YMCA block. He took his daughter's apartment, and he has some big Santa Claus house in Canterbury that she lives in. He hauls scaffolding. He sat on a decent day, no rain, takes three football fields to come to a stop. He argued in the street with Trump for 45 minutes over $35,000 for the scaffolding. And then Trump told him, "You'll never work in this town again." And he's like, "I own this company." So then Giuliani was mayor then, I guess. What a goofball he is. He sicked the cops on him. So they sent the big ramrod type cop cars. He said he pushed this guy about eight blocks down the street, and then he went and worked for Trump's competitor.
6: Hey, I got some and folks. I got to go now because I got other people.
7: Yeah, I want to keep it short, but thank you. Sorry I made you mad last time.
6: No, you didn't make me mad at all. It's just it's quarter past. I got a break, and I got to get some people. Thank you very much.
7: No, that's cool.
6: I really appreciate it.
7: Thanks a lot.
6: Rick, by the way, what town in New Hampshire? Where are you up there?
7: Concord.
6: Nice.
7: Yeah.
6: Beautiful capital up there. I lived in Concord and worked at the Concord Hospital for 3 years when I was but a teen. I was still a teenager. So it's time for a break. We'll get to Jolene, Paul, and Michael in Middleborough on WBZ.
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6: Wide open lines. This is Bradley J. in for Dan tonight on Nightside, 617-254-1030. Why don't you write that on a sticky note and put it on the fridge? 617-254-1030. Open lines, as I mentioned, and let's see who's first here. We have Michael in Middleboro. Then we have Paul in Quebec City and Jolene in Beverly. Hello, Michael.
17: How you doing, Bradley?
6: Very well. Thank you.
17: So I'm going to go outside the box. I don't know why talking to you about this makes me feel nervous, but here's the deal. So I got hurt in the union 25 years ago. I got hurt pretty good. I had never been exposed to pain medication until I got hurt. They put me on OxyContin for about a year, then they did back surgery, whatever. I didn't know I was hooked on those pills until they took them away from me. Long and short, I ended up a homeless heroin addict for the better part of 10 years, from 2000 to 2009. And I was so screwed up that the only way I could find relief to get, you know, my head cleared up and stay off the drugs was I ended up on a methadone clinic. And when I was on the methadone clinic, I did it the way it was designed. No drugs, no booze, no nothing. I went to meetings, whatever. But I think there are a lot of people that have a bad opinion of the methadone clinic. And the reason they have that bad opinion is because the people that they see on methadone are not doing it the right way. They're, you know, using it as a free way to get high, mixing it with street drugs and pills and whatever else they can get their hands on. Most people don't know that there are people like myself who are in recovery, not using anything that's not prescribed, never get high, and participate in, you know, 12-step program, whatever the case may be, and just live my life, go to work, pay my bills. They don't see the success stories because the only people they know are on methadone are the people that are all screwed up, mm-hmm. You know, begging for change at the red light down in Mass and Cass.
6: Yes.
17: They don't know. So I think unfortunately, the methadone clinic gets a bad rep because there are people doing it right, but no one knows they're on it.
6: I see. So you want people to know that the methadone clinic is a positive thing and to be a little more supportive of methadone clinics.
17: I think that, unfortunately, the social perception is that it perpetuates the problem when, in fact, it can actually be helpful and people can be successful. It's just not something people are aware of, and I think that's unfortunate. My mother-in-law was a nurse for 40 years, and when she found out that I was going to be on the methadone clinic, she was horrified. I had just married her daughter, and she had the social opinion of the methadone clinic like most people do. But now, 15 years later, when I haven't had a drink or a drug in over 15 years, my kids have never seen me drink a drug, and I have what would relatively be considered a normal life, her opinion has changed entirely because she didn't know that it was possible to be successful.
6: Wow, that's cool.
17: And I think that's sad.
6: So I'd like to ask you, just what, how do you, is it still difficult is what I want to know? Or do you have, temptations every day or not, do you not,
17: nope.
6: not have that anymore? That's good.
17: No, I, you know, the only people I socialize with are the people that I see, the guys I know from the meetings and, you know, a couple of meetings a week I go to, and that's my social life. And life still happens, you know, things aren't great just because I'm sober, but I firmly believe that anything that is a problem in my life will absolutely be made worse if I choose to pick up a drink or a drug,
6: right.
17: thinking that it's going to help me.
6: Do you have any advice?
17: You know,
6: do you have any advice for somebody who's just maybe thinking about joining a program or just starting out to help them be successful?
17: Well, I can tell you how it went for me, and I speak at rehabs and detoxes pretty frequently, and what I tell them is the same thing that, you know, I tell everybody else. Like, I, for a long time, believed all the nonsense that my disease was telling me. You can't do it. It's too late. You'll never have a normal life. It doesn't work. AA is not going to help you. All those things that my disease had me convinced of, I believed all that stuff. And now I live that life that I thought I couldn't have. Every day I wake up and pinch myself like, you know, I thought this wasn't possible. Getting sober looked like climbing Mount Everest with no shoes. It looked undoable.
6: Wow.
17: But I was wrong.
6: Michael, thank you very much for sharing that. Hopefully people will hear this and they'll have a more positive view of the methadone clinic, et cetera, and be a little more supportive. So thank you very much.
17: Thanks, Bradley. Have a good day.
6: Of course. Oh, what a wonderful story. And he told the story very well and concisely. So, Michael in Middleborough, thank you very much. What a good story. Usually you just hear bad stuff all day, all day, all day. There was something good. I have, let's see. Paul in Quebec City next. Quebec City, it's funny. I've been watching a lot of Quebec City videos. Was up there 2 years ago. Loved every second of it. Loved every restaurant. Loved it again. And I'm getting itchy britches, as they say, to get up there again. So hello, Paul, you lucky person up in Quebec City.
18: Hi, Bradley. We are actually visiting Quebec City and Montreal. My wife and I are. I'm actually in Burlington, Ontario. I called you a few weeks ago on your Saturday show.
6: Okay.
18: And I really like the fact that you regularly have open lines because it really makes me feel comfortable calling you because it's not necessarily a Boston topic.
6: Right.
18: One thing I wanted to say to you, I really share your concern about ticks, particularly when I'm walking my son's dog. He's got a husky. And my son's pretty easy with the husky. Lets her walk through tall grass. I'm not so crazy about that. So I really share your concerns there.
6: So the dog must get ticks all the time if he's walking in tall grass, right?
18: Well, you know what? I've never observed any ticks on her. She does take the preventative medicine for it.
6: Well, maybe you. So maybe they don't have as many ticks up in Ontario. I don't know.
18: I think we contribute pretty significantly to the world's population of ticks. Wow. Didn't used to be the case, but it's really changed over the past few years. One thing I wanted to ask you, are you familiar with the controversy over the Gordie Howe Bridge in between Windsor and Detroit?
6: I am not. Please do let me know about that. Tell me about it.
18: Okay. So what happened is this has been a project that's sort of been on the go for about 16 years. And long story short, the Canadian government has fully funded the construction of the bridge, $6.4 billion Canadian dollars. You have to do the math to figure what that is in U.S. dollars. But in any event, Donald Trump did not permit the bridge to open when it was ready to be opened several months ago. And he was looking for the bridge to share revenues between the U.S. and Canada, even though Canada had funded the bridge entirely. And one of the controversies was that the owner of the Ambassador Bridge, which is the other bridge that's in between Windsor and Detroit, is a major contributor to the Republican Party. So there were some people who kind of thought, hey, there's a bit of a connection there. You know, it is what it is. But anyway, what ultimately ended up happening is the Canadian government and the U.S. government agreed to revenue share on the tolls. But there's a lot of concern here because the Carney government is saying that the split in revenues will be after expenses. But
6: well, the original plan, I'm reading that the original plan allowed Canada to recoup construction costs through tolls before splitting the revenue. So they are allowed to get their $6.4 billion back, then it would be 50-50. That says the U.S. administration...
18: Yeah, but Donald Trump wants it 50-50 right from the start.
6: Right.
18: So the bridge opened last Monday, so it is open, and there is some criticism here of our Prime Minister Carney for sort of caving in on what the original agreement was. But I just thought you might want to hear it from a Canadian perspective.
6: Yeah, I mean, it doesn't seem fair. That wasn't the deal. And why should we get 50-50 when you guys paid for the whole thing?
18: That's my thought too. But I just thought you might be interested.
6: I'm very interested, and that's a no-brainer. But I'm not surprised. I'm just not surprised.
18: Yeah. It is what it is, right? I mean, from my perspective, you know, some of the things that Donald Trump does, I agree with. But unfortunately, he does tend to take a kind of a bullying stance when it comes to negotiating. Anything.
6: He thinks he's a really good negotiator, but I don't see it.
18: No, I don't see it either. And, you know, did you ever read his book, The Art of the Deal?
6: No.
18: That was the book he wrote back in the early 80s.
6: I know about it.
18: Yeah. Read the book. I think you'll find it very interesting.
6: All right.
18: How he's very boastful about, you know, how successful he was. Right. And how he was a great negotiator back then. Nothing much has changed.
6: I appreciate that.
18: Anyway, I want to thank you for your time.
6: Thanks.
18: And again, I really continue to enjoy the show. And I hope you make it up to Quebec City soon. It's really nice here. Yes, really, really nice.
6: It sure is. I appreciate it. It's the most European city in North America. It's unbelievably great. I hesitate to tell you this because I don't want you to go there. And I don't want you to be... taking my hotel room and making my hotel room cost more. We get to Jolene and Beverly and Rick, but wait, I just want to quickly put a recap on what we were talking about at the bridge. Paul, who's in Quebec City, mentioned the Gordie Howe Bridge and the original plan and what happened. Canada funded the entire cost, $6.4 billion. The original plan was to allow Canada to get their money back before splitting toll revenue 50-50. Seems fair. U.S. administration pushed for immediate revenue sharing or compensation, stalling the opening. I'm reading this. Obviously, I don't know. I would not have known this had I not read it. A revised understanding allocated a portion of the net revenues to a U.S. Economic Development Fund for the early years. President Donald Trump tied the bridge's opening to broader trade grievances and threatened new tariffs. Remember, a tariff is a tax on you. Canada canceled joint ribbon cutting and grand opening ceremonies with the U.S., opting to host independent ceremonies instead, etc. No surprise. We'll get to Jolene in Beverly and Rick in Billerica after this on BZ.
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1: I'm Dan Watkins with a quick check of the stories trending on WBZ News Radio 1030. Testimony is expected to resume Tuesday at the Lindsey Clancy trial. The Red Sox swing multiple trades ahead of the MLB trade deadline. The Sox acquired all-star catcher Adley Rutschman from the Orioles, lefty reliever Eric Miller from the Giants, and outfielder Eli White from the Braves. Among the notable players being traded away include former top prospect Marcelo Meyer going to San Francisco, and a North Shore mom and dad wanting to get kids out exploring the community. So they created a children's magazine, WBZ's Emma Friedman.
24: The first ever edition of Tidelines Magazine was shipped out. 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
6: All right, open lines again, wide open, as you can tell. We've talked about a wide range of things already in the open line section, from how concerned you are about ticks and Lyme disease, I'm very concerned, all the way to the Gordie Howe bridge controversy that I knew nothing about before tonight, and now I'm glad I know. There's actually more to it than we've already talked about. There's a competing bridge, the Ambassador Bridge, owned privately by a family, and they make the money from the tolls, and they took measures to delay the Gordie Howe Bridge, according to this article in the CBC. So, let's go to Jolene in Beverly. Hello, Jolene.
26: Hello.
6: Hi, Jolene.
26: Hello?
6: Hi.
26: Hi, Bradley. First of all, I'd like to congratulate Michael for having the courage to go to the detox place, and I'm just so proud of him, and I wish him continued perseverance, and I'm not going to say good luck. It was strength that got him there, and his own strength that'll get him through it. Anyway, I'm calling about the text to keep AM radio. These commercials I've heard for the last week or so.
6: I'm going to stop you there. It feels like I'm getting into dangerous territory talking about commercials. And so I get a sense that you may name names of sponsors, and I don't want to take that risk. I'm sure you'll understand. Do you have another topic?
26: It's if you know anything about how to text AM radio, it says

0: fact, I want to contact Marky, I think, and ask him to, it says text A.
1: Do you want to know how to connect to Marky, right?
0: Yeah, I mean, I know how to text him, but can you just find out more about that? Maybe not for tonight, but I went on the website, and it's just too complicated for me to figure out. Just want to know. Maybe some of the listeners might know about it.
1: All right.
0: It.
1: Well, I'm not going to talk anything about sponsors, so know that up front. Oh. I appreciate the call, Jolene. Please don't. The song says, "Don't steal my man just because you can." I'm sure everybody who meets you sings that song. During the next break, I'll look up how to contact Senator Markey. Brick and Bill Ricka, how do you do? We have, you're up next on WBZ Open Line, 617-254-1030. Hi.
2: How are you? Can you hear me okay? I'm on a landline.
1: Yeah, I can hear you great. You have a very gravelly voice, but I can hear it fine.
2: It's acid reflux, my friend. It's killed, destroyed my voice.
1: Really? Wow.
2: Yeah. I guess I didn't manage it well this time. It just came on. I used to be able to sing really well, but can't do that anymore. But maybe it'll come back. You know, I'm going to try some supplements like milk thistle. Could be the liver. I'm not a huge drinker, but
1: acid reflux was so severe it ruined your vocal cords or it affected them?
2: Well, definitely affected them. I haven't got a scanning of them. I probably have some notes. They probably showed up. But I'll get through it. It happened one other time before, 5-6 years ago. I went on a PPI, Prilosec. Actually, in this case, it was Prevacid. So I'm doing that again. I know it's not great to be on it in the long term, but my voice did return eventually. But
1: do you drink coffee?
2: Just one cup.
1: Do you drink alcohol?
2: Of course I have. I like a few beers, but not a ton during the week, and a little bit of red wine, which is acidic, but not too much. Yeah. But I know you just have a little bit, and you can screw yourself.
1: What about, I'm not a doctor, or I'm not an alcohol prescriber, but what about a White Russian?
2: Well, it's got vodka in it, right?
1: Yeah, but it's got milk in it, too, though.
2: Oh, no, I love milk. I love milk too much. I think everything in moderation is good, you know? It's not, the liver doesn't love
1: it. No, that's not true. Well, that's one of those sayings.
2: Well, that's, yeah.
1: Getting shot in moderation is not okay.
2: Yeah.
1: It's not okay.
2: Well, that is.
1: Getting in a car accident in moderation is not okay.
2: Oh, man. All right, you got me on that. But I read something that the liver does not like beer. Maybe maybe something in the malts or the barley or whatever. I don't know. But I love to have a few beers. Nothing crazy.
1: I think
2: my voice will return. Because like you, I'm a musician, and people rely on me to sing a lot of background stuff in my old band, which I got to return to, but can't do it.
1: Yeah.
2: Can't do it now. But I was going to ask you about Bridge Bender.
1: Oh, yeah. Okay. Bridge Bender. Bridge Bender, for those of you who don't know, is I did an album with a collaborator, Future Susie is her name, and the two of us called ourselves Bridge Bender, like a force so powerful that it could bend bridges, and Bridge Bender is on Spotify, you know, it's on all the music places. So,
2: well, I don't have any of that, but I just go into YouTube, and I know it's great to, you can do Spotify, of course, but I go into YouTube and I'm able to hear your music. I haven't heard one song I did not like.
1: Wow.
2: Sincerely. No, sir, and I've listened to four. Did you have one about Las Vegas or something? No, maybe not.
1: I don't know.
2: Oh, maybe a hotel.
1: A lot of them are all about travel, so the Vegas
2: Hotel Bar.
1: Hotel Bar. Yes.
2: That one was cool. And the singing from that's your friend singing, right? The girl that you're working with?
1: Yep.
2: That's great singing. It's a unique, interesting voice. It's not something you hear every day. I really like it.
1: Well,
2: I like it a lot. It's almost a little bit, and that song, I almost think of Gary Numan a little bit. I know it's a woman, but it's great. And you you lay down a lot of the music background on that?
1: I made all the music myself from scratch.
2: Oh, my God. That's insane. And the orchestration is very well done. You have a good, you have a great ear for
1: it. The production, too. It's like all done in my bedroom with Apple Logic and a lot of time.
2: How long have you been playing music for, like 50 years?
1: No, I started making the music in about 2003 when I lived up on Plum
2: Island.
1: Yeah.
2: Okay, in 2003, all right. But you've been playing guitar and different things like that for many more decades, right?
1: You know, I had a guitar, but I never really learned how to use it until recently.
2: Well, it's very, very well done stuff,
1: thank
2: let
1: you.
2: Me tell you. And I'll continue to listen to more of it because I just enjoy it.
1: Oh,
2: the last, and you know, it really is a pleasure. And I will comment, and you'll see my face.
1: Okay.
2: Because I will comment and say I like it because I sincerely do, and it's good to do that.
1: Well,
2: I just want to say for the last thing, Robert Siciliano, could you ever get him back on? Because this cyber crime stuff is going on; it's rampant.
1: Oh yeah.
2: And
1: you remember him? Huh? He's the cyber cybersecurity expert.
2: Yeah, I know, because I called in that night and I found out some truths about a friend, and a horrible thing happened. I won't bum you out tonight, but, well, I did lose my friend, and it was a direct result of this. And that was after the fact. But this is a very serious, serious crime going on. Robert Siciliano was a joy to talk to. He's awesome. He's intelligent, and he's a lawyer, right?
1: I can't remember.
2: Well, he's an expert at cyber
1: security
2: criminals,
1: cybersecurity.
2: Yeah,
1: yes.
2: Cybersecurity, yeah. And he knows all about it, and it's out there. And if you ever able to get him on like Saturday night or something like that, I'll call in, and you know, I'll talk to you about my friend Michael, but. You know, people should got to pay attention. But anyway, it was a positive call, so I'm not going to bum you out about my pal.
1: Okay.
2: But thank you. Thank you for hanging out and having the open line. It's always a joy.
1: Okay, so next time you do call, tell us the story of Michael and what happened. It'll be okay.
2: Yeah, I know. Well, I mean, he died.
1: I know.
2: And he lost everything, and yeah. So went in for a routine. Well, he was in there for an operation, got COVID and died, but he lost everything, couldn't even pay his rent, and he was retired. He got snoogled, or whatever the term is, by this beautiful Singapore girl who's pimped out, like Robert Siciliano said. They either pimp out women for sex or for to steal somebody's guy's some guy's money, and they go legitimate through E-Trade, Micro through E-Trade.
1: Yeah.
2: Yeah, he died. He shouldn't have died. He was healthy,
1: yeah,
2: and he was a great pal.
1: We should have Robert back on because we got to remind people there are a lot of traps not to fall into. Thanks very much, Rick. I appreciate it. Thank you very, very much. So Dana in Reading will be next. It's 10:47. All good here on the Western Front. Depending on where you are, maybe it's the Eastern Front. Rob Brooks, let's hit the button and we'll return in a minute on WBZ.
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1: What a great night. 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Real people making real calls on a real radio station. It's so cool. Bradley J in for Dan Ray on Nightside. The number here, 617-254-1030. Scratch that right into your wooden cupboards. We have Dana in Reading first. Or next, I should say. It's 10:51. Room for somebody else to squeeze in before the top of the hour. And then we have a whole other hour. Hi, Dana.
14: Hey, how you doing? I just wanted to make one little point. The bridge over Canada issue you were talking about. One thing I found really funny is, especially here in Massachusetts, it's always funny with politicians that we're gonna have tolls until the road's paid for, whether it's the Mass Pike 93 or 128. It's funny, the tolls never come down. the road's been paid for many, many years ago, but the tolls never come down.
1: Right. Well, money's a drug. That's it. And once you get used to it, people can't let it go.
14: That's just what politicians do. They're going to fight over who's going to get the money, and I can guarantee you that the tolls will never come down. That's just how it goes. And that's it, sir.
1: Okay. Thank you, Dana. Up in Reading. I do want to remind you that I am on these days currently, till further notice, on Saturdays at 6. And that's called Jay Talking, just like back in the day. 6 to 8 p.m. It's real fun. It's easy to do. It's fun. It's great to come in that time of day. It's a little disconcerting because I have to come in for Nightside at 8 and that one for 6. I'm so paranoid that I'm going to space out and get the times mixed up. I set multiple alarms and leave notes and everything. And I have my clock set to military time. So I'm constantly freaking out. Oh, do I have the wrong time? And then I do the math in my head. But I'll get used to it. It is fun, and I'm really grateful for the opportunity to speak with you on the radio on WBZ. open lines, as I mentioned. You want to talk? Let me tell you about some guests coming up. We have, and I think it's tomorrow, a Chachi. You know Chachi, the Beatles guy, the WBCN guy, who's he does Breakfast with the Beatles, and he does Beatles shows. I was a host of one of his Beatles shows at City Winery for 2 or 3 years. Wow. Well, he's known a vet, a pet vet, an animal veterinarian for a long time. He's known as John the Pet Vet. He still makes house calls, if you can believe it. But he's a much beloved veterinarian. He's good. He's good in the media. And so you'll have a chance to talk about your pet. Maybe you have a question. I have a question. I'll ask it right now. And maybe the doctors, maybe Dr. John the Pet Vet is listening. Our dog Molly is a wonderful dog, but she freaks out at any attempt to clean her teeth. She completely freaks out, runs away, hides under the couch for an hour. It seems to traumatize her. I have tried everything. I tried those finger things you stick on your finger and you clean the teeth with those. Tried putting like a little bit of burger juice on it to make her think it's a good thing. I got a little toothbrush. She sees the toothbrush from 100 yards away and runs away. She is traumatized by this thing. She clamps her mouth shut and runs away after. I don't know what to do. Can't clean her teeth. What should we do? I need to know that, Mr. Pet Vet. Maybe he has an answer. Also, you can get a deep cleaning, but a little dog like that, we had a deep cleaning done on Skyler, a small, pretty old dachshund, and it almost killed him. The anesthesia almost killed him. So what's worse, to put him through that and almost kill him with the anesthesia or lose teeth? I don't know what to do. I'm at sixes and sevens over this issue. So that's a guess for tomorrow night. I'll be asking my question. Maybe you have a question too. Then on Wednesday, it's Michael Coyne. And we will talk about all the cases, including the Clancy case. And I don't know how he feels about it. I have my particular view that I feel, you know, I feel horrible about the situation, but I feel that she should not be found guilty because people don't understand the horror of postpartum depression and even worse, postpartum psychosis. And people don't think it's real or they don't understand the power of it. But I do. You may have heard a caller, Jane from somewhere, talked about her experience with it and how horrifying it was. I can't even repeat what she said because it was too shocking. But if the jury heard that, they wouldn't find her not guilty because it's such a horrible thing to go through. You're not in your right mind. One thing I don't understand about that Clancy case is for murder, I believe you need to have a motive generally. And I don't see a motive. What's the motive? If not, I think it's not guilty by insanity. Partly because there's no real motive. I'm not sure what the prosecution is saying is a motive. Is it to have a child-free life after? Well, there wouldn't have been a suicide attempt if it was a desire for a child-free life, because there would be no life. And they say that she's tempted to escape the consequences of her actions. Not really. Because ending your life is a consequence. And that attempt was made. So you can talk about that. We're certainly going to talk about that with Michael Coyne. And also then we have Craig Fitzgerald, the car guy, on Thursday, and a special guest I'll tell you about after this. As open lines continue on WBZ News Radio 1030.
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2: 73 degrees in Boston at 11 o'clock. Good evening. I'm Dan Watkins. Here's what's happening. Testimony resumed today at the Lindsey Clancy murder trial. 14 witnesses took the stand. Doctors, psychiatrists, and police officers who collected evidence in the case.
3: I now have horrible insomnia and anxiety, which is causing depression. I have no appetite. I don't know what's wrong with me. I want help. I want to be well.
4: This was some of the final testimony the jury heard Monday. Excerpts from Lindsey Clancy's diary. The messages read by the defense.
3: I feel horribly guilty about my marriage. I want to connect with Pat again.
4: The ones read by prosecutors.
5: I'm completely overwhelmed trying to take care of the three kids. I feel like I'm drowning every day.
4: A look inside Lindsey Clancy's mind in the months before she killed her three kids, Cora, Dawson, and Callan.
2: And that was WBZ TV's Christina Rex reporting from the Plymouth courthouse. Grandparents that need to raise their grandkids face a mountain of challenges, and that's why a planned apartment complex in Central Mass is trying to help them tackle those. WBZ's Heil Schaffel with more.
6: Oftentimes in a bad family situation, there's no mom or dad to speak of.
7: So they end up in the care of grandma and granddad.
6: But raising a child as an elderly person comes with a raft of challenges. Dr. Moses Dixon of Senior Connection in Worcester says money is a huge one.
7: They're on fixed income. They barely have enough money for themselves. And now you're having a child coming to the picture, which makes things a little more difficult.
6: Housing is a major obstacle, which is why his org is raising $20 million to build a grand family village. An apartment complex specifically for grandparents raising their grandchildren. He says many grandparents are bewildered by how different it is to raise kids now versus when they had their own. Even signing up for school is all done online.
7: They don't have extensive technology training, and so this is where we step in to kind of help them.
6: The complex will include resource centers, a medical clinic, and staff to make the process smoother. Heil Schaffel, WBZ, Boston's News Radio.
2: Two deaths have been reported in the state of Michigan due to the cyclosporiasis outbreak that's been linked to iceberg lettuce served at Taco Bell restaurants. ABC's Yuri Benajat with details.
8: Death is quite rare. We've seen thousands of cases reported across the United States, including hundreds of hospitalizations. And this is the first time we're hearing about reported deaths. We do know that they had underlying health conditions, that they were sick in Michigan, and that dehydration may have been a cause here. And with cyclosporiasis, you can either get symptoms or not get symptoms. But when you do get sick, the most common cause or symptom is diarrhea. And that can be either for a couple of days to well over a month if it's untreated.
2: And cases have been reported in 45 states. The new school year is right around the corner, and with summer vacation in its final weeks, now's the time to start easing into that school year sleep schedule. ABC's Rena Roy with some tips for parents on getting their kids ready for their early mornings.
9: Health experts say it's important to remain consistent with those earlier wake-up times through the weekend. Parents should also focus on good sleep habits. Experts say getting morning light can help jumpstart a child's brain for the day, something as simple as going outside or turning on lights. And parents should watch for signs their children aren't getting enough sleep. And of course, as with everything, experts say parents should try and model good behavior by getting enough sleep themselves. Rena Roy, ABC News, New York.
2: It's 11:03. 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The Subaru Retailers of New England all-wheel drive traffic on the threes with Steve Perez. What's going on, Steve?
10: Well, we got some trouble on the Pike downtown. On the eastbound side, there's a double left lane closure, Everett Street to Comet. That's going to slow you down. That turned into a right lane closure, Kenmore Square to Copley Square, closing the ramp to Copley Square, exit 133, the detour to South Station, 134A. And then Pike West has a crash at Beacon Street, slowing things down significantly. You get past that, there's a double right lane closure, Comm Ave to Cambridge Street. Airport tunnels, a slow go. Ted Williams East with the right lane closed. Storrow Drive moving reasonably well. Memorial Drive, brief work crew delays both ways at Mass Ave. South of town, Expressway North, East Milton Square, no

0: trouble passing work there. Route 3 has road work both ways at Route 14, southbound at Derby Street, then again at Route 123 with no delays. North of the city, delays. 128, ongoing work at Trapello Road. That's a speed limit ride, but then it's a slow go getting by Route 3 in Burlington. Reducing speed southbound at the 95 split in Peabody, and then southbound between Route 28 and 93. On 93 North, heavy through a work zone Roosevelt Circle to Spot Pond. Overnight paving has you reducing speed southbound Route 62 in Bedford, almost all the way to 128, and then northbound after Treble Cove Road to Route 129. 495 slow moving, a southbound setup in Haverhill at Route 125. To the west, Pike East, a minor slowdown with work at the Charlton Service Plaza, slower between the supermarket overpass and Newton Corner, and then no trouble passing work both ways at 128. Then westbound at 290, there's a motorcycle crash in a work zone slowing things down. 495 south after 290 at the speed limit passing work there. Watch for a work crew by the Pike on Route 9 in both directions, minor delays. 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There are thousands of kids waiting over a year and their wait. 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
1: Here's John Furyk with the forecast.
2: A couple of showers and drenching thunderstorms still in the area this evening, and there can still be some pockets of flash flooding, then clearing more comfortable later on tonight. Now to 60 in some inland suburbs, 67 in downtown Boston. Much nicer tomorrow. Sunshine and some clouds, low humidity, the high 83 to 87. Mostly clear tomorrow night, the low 67. Partly sunny, warm, a little bit more humid again on Wednesday. Highs in the mid-80s, warm and sticky Thursday, maybe an afternoon thunderstorm, a high 88. This is AccuWeather meteorologist John Furyk, WBZ, Boston's News Radio.
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1: It's 73 degrees in Boston at 11:07. Let's get back to Nightside. Bradley J's in for Dan. 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
6: Hey, here we are. 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I'm Bradley J, in for Dan Ray. So I always kick myself for not reminding you that I'm on Saturdays now, which means there's talk radio available, live talk radio, real-time, real radio on Saturdays, 6 to 8 p.m., which is kind of a treat. And, you don't know what you got till it's gone, so take advantage of it. Put a pin in that in your calendar. Get used to it. Hey, say, hey, yes, I think I'll tune in WBC and see what's up. Maybe I'll call in. Let's always open lines now. If there may be a guest, but actually, I just kind of said two opposing things, didn't I? Usually, it's open lines, maybe a guest, but I find on that show I get more response on open lines. I wonder why that is. It could be that we consume our entertainment differently than we used to. It comes in much smaller bites when you're online, when you're scrolling, or you're looking at YouTube stuff, TikTok stuff. You get used to your entertainment in smaller chunks, and open lines supplies an opportunity for different topics in smaller chunks. So maybe that's more consistent with today's way we consume our entertainment or media or whatever you want to call it. And maybe that's why it seems to attract more folks. Also, there's no right or wrong when you come to open lines. We've entertained pretty much everything here. I was going through the guests we have coming up for the rest of the week on Nightside. Tomorrow, questions about your pet. We have Dr. John the Pet Vet in. I believe it's pretty much solidified. He is a much beloved vet, very good with the media, and everybody loves him. We're lucky to have him. He's coming in studio. Michael Coyne, your favorite attorney, your favorite boss of the Massachusetts School of Law, will be in to talk about all kinds of legal things. And he does it in such a way that it's super interesting. He'll be in the studio in person. Then we have Craig Fitzgerald, the car guy. You all love Craig Fitzgerald. He'll be in studio live. And I didn't tell you about this. I'm really excited about this. I follow the Ukraine war very closely. For some reason, it's important to me that Russia, our enemy, is not allowed to just take a sovereign country, Ukraine, and steal their land. I'm surprised that we enable Russia as much as we do. We enable the criminal Putin as much as we do. Surprised. And we don't help Ukraine as much as we could. I know we can't just fight that war for them. I get that. And we need to keep some of our ordnance for us. I get that. But there are things we could do besides supplying military hardware. More that we could do besides supplying more military hardware, sanction-wise, etc. I wish we really did more. I don't know how you feel about that. I don't like being aligned with our enemy. And so I have a couple of really great podcasts that I watch on YouTube. One is, it's Jake Bro, B-R-O-E. Just look it up, YouTube, Jake Bro, B-R-O-E. You know, he's got like a million followers, almost maybe 750,000. He does a great job. He's a former nuclear, he was in the Air Force, and his job was to be in a silo with the keys for the nuclear missiles. But now he does this full time. And there's lots of footage of drones hitting their target. There's a group called Magyar's Birds, which is a drone company. I mean, a drone group. And they put out compilation videos of that night's drone strikes on Wildberry stores and on oil refineries and ships. And they even show the cameras aboard the drone boats. I'm very much into the effect that drone warfare is going to have on military procurement, on military strategy. Will aircraft carriers become obsolete? Will manned aircraft become obsolete? I mean, they would still have a function, but they're crazy expensive compared to drones. And as drone capability increases, as they can go further and with more powerful payloads, and they have better navigation, it might make the big ticket items, the exotic things like aircraft carriers, might make them obsolete. So we have a guest coming from a company called Green, I think it's Greenlight. There's a big company called Firepoint I hear a lot about, but there's another company, local, that is sending a representative in, and I've spoken to him on the phone, and he's going to be a super guest. You never know until you speak to them if a guest is going to be compelling. There are experts on things, and then there are compelling experts. This guy, really compelling. Learn about how the war in Ukraine has created an unbelievable uptick in drone technology. Looking forward to that. He's coming in studio as well. Let's talk first to Brent in Maine. Hello, Brent. What's on your mind?
7: What's on your mind?
8: One thing on my mind is these days when you go to restaurants, in the past, you always got fork, knife, and spoon. And now it seems most restaurants don't give you spoons.
6: Oh, I love this topic. I love this. So do me a favor while I'm talking. Turn your radio down because I can hear me in the background in the delay. And I'm. Let me say that I'm glad you brought up this different kind of topic. I love it. I did not notice that you didn't get a spoon. Does anyone else notice this? Why do you suppose that is? Interesting. What kind of restaurant are you going to where you see this?
8: Just general, many different types of restaurants. It's not characteristic of one particular type of restaurant.
6: Do you have any idea why that might be?
8: Probably just save the amount of silverware that you have to wash. There is a solution around to the problem. If you wanted to just give two items, you could have restaurants giving sporks where you have, the spoon on one end and the fork on the other end.
6: Yes, you could do that. Yeah, that would be good. That's right. Yeah. Sporks. That's right.
8: And right now I'm online looking to buy some sporks for myself.
6: Wow. I haven't thought about sporks for quite some time.
8: Yeah, I mean, either the restaurant should give you fork, knife, and spoon. You always had fork, knife, and spoon traditionally. When you set your table at home, you probably should set it with fork, knife, and spoon. I think it would be nice to have restaurants go back to that. I don't know if any restauranteurs in the audience want to comment on that, but it'll be kind of nice to hear from them if they did.
6: Yeah, it would. Probably, I'm guessing, if you ordered soup, they'd bring you a spoon. Maybe they don't bring the spoon unless they figure you need it. But maybe it's just you to decide whether you want a spoon, not them, right?
8: They will bring a spoon, for example, if you order a cup of coffee because you need the spoon to stir it. Or, as you said, for soup, you can't eat soup with a fork or a knife, so you need to have a spoon then. But, I would just like to see go back to when you go to a restaurant, you have fork, knife, and spoon.
6: All right. Fair enough. Thank you very much for that, Brent. Hey, what town
8: are
6: you
8: in?
6: What town are you in up in Maine? I always want to know.
8: York Beach, just over the state line.
6: Oh,
8: second town in.
6: I know it well. York Beach, Maine. Short sands, long sands. They have that saltwater taffy place. Noble Light, York Harbor Inn. That's not the beach, though. So, my friends, Brenton, Maine, concerned about spoons not being brought to the table as a default at the restaurants. I had not noticed that. I thank you for bringing that to our attention. And I looked up in most moderately priced restaurants like diners. Do you set up as butter knife, fork, sometimes a napkin. Spoons are brought to the table when a diner orders food that needs to be eaten with a spoon. Rice is not one of these. They probably want you to eat mashed potatoes with a fork, but you might want to use a spoon, especially with gravy. It's a good point. And Brent said you can't eat soup with a fork, but you can. You certainly can. It does take about a day and a half, and it's good if you're on a real diet and you don't want to gobble your food. You get some soup you eat it with a fork. Next, it's, Mike and Lynn. Hello, Mike.
7: Hello, Bradley.
6: Hi.
7: I have to say it's an honor and a privilege to talk to you. I haven't spoken with you for going back... if I said 5 years, it's maybe a little longer than that. It was noisy tires you were talking about on a Jeep. And if I said to you the sentence, was it a dream or a vision, that might bring back my call to you.
6: No. You know what? I made a mistake. I should have gone to break before I talked to you. Can I put you on hold and resume
7: after
6: the break? All right. My bad. Let's break. It's WBZ.
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6: Okay, Bradley J. for Dan on Nightside. We go, we continue with Mike and Lynn. I prematurely went to him. So, Mike, where were you? Okay, you.
13: Okay.
6: We talked a long time ago. And
13: a long time ago.
6: Yeah, and you, the difference between a vision and a what?
13: A dream. I explained to the call taker on that night. I said, it's a two-minute thing about the devil. Was it a dream or a vision?
6: Okay, I don't remember, but do you want to spell it out again?
13: I don't know if you want to hear it tonight or the other person that... I mean, this is a miracle that I heard you tonight. It was switching in and out from down in San Antonio. It was, but anyways, that's technology. But and the other one was that I had gone to school with Professor Coyne, Dean Coyne.
6: Oh, wow.
13: And he says, I know your voice, because I said to him, I said, the last thing I want to do, these were his words, is to meet up with one of my students as the opposing counsel in court.
6: Well, that's cool.
13: And he says, I know who you are. I remember your face and voice. You know what I mean? So I'm so glad to hear he's going to be on Wednesday, because I'll pop in and just say hi to him. And how's your foot? Remember the ladder?
6: Yeah, he had an issue with the ladder and his foot got hurt. I think his foot's better. So since you brought it up, why don't you, you know, a long time ago, it's been a long time since you talked about the devil thing. Why don't we do that again? I don't remember it.
13: We can. Okay. We can. I'll do it quickly. It's only about 2 minutes, okay. But it's really kind of freaky. And I had mentioned to you, I don't know, maybe at one time it was anxiety disorder, and I said the telephone poles melted like giddiness, and you said no, that's not that, but somebody must have told me that was the what did it, you know what I mean, the vision in the what I saw, you know, rather than a hallucination or something like that. And I
6: seeing something melting telephone poles and
13: bending in the highway, going up and down like a roller coaster.
6: Yeah.
13: Due to extreme anxiety, but this isn't to do anything with the devil. Let me hit that if you want to hear that. I'll go right to that. Okay. I used to shovel an actress's house. She was in the original Mame, Tavarich, Music Man. It was the house next door to where I grew up. I was probably 8 years old, uncle a priest, three in the convent. I was a little altar boy. I was about 8 years old. So the deal with them was, please shovel the house out. We like to escape New York and come home and, you know, to Lynn. If you can believe it, right? Get out of New York and all the celebrity they were. With her, and her husband wrote books on poetry and was a judge on TV and so forth. So I said, okay, you know, I'll keep the stairs and the sidewalk and the driveway and everything perfect for you, which I did. And every storm, because they just come at any time. So I'm at the back side porch where the stairs were. And it's in Lynn, and so in this dream or vision, I'm sleeping, and I'm 8, and I'm coming up. No snow on the ground. The ground was dry. It wasn't paved as it is now. They put condos in the back behind that house, which is still standing and vacant. real strange stuff happened with the last tenant that was like a devil, literally. And I had no victim. But anyways, that's a real sad thing. It was family, too. But back to the thing about that house. So I'm in this dream vision, and I'm walking up the houses to my right, a blue house, two-family. Looks like a single, but it's a two-family. And as I'm walking up the length of the house, I come up to where the hot top, but there was no hot top. I was looking down at dirt, and which was strange because it's been hot top for probably 40 years now.
6: Okay.
13: And as I come up to the sidewalk, to my right, coming down the street across the front of that house, was a casket on metal rollers with a flag draped over it. And there were two of them, one right behind the other. And this was probably, like I say, I was about 8 years old, born in 51, so it was probably 58, 59, around that era. So I, just out of my own voice or something, I said, who's that? And the person said, Mr. Jelly. And I said, well, who's that? Meaning for the second one that was on the rollers, right, and a casket,
6: yes,
13: flag draped. And he goes, that's Mr. A voice came to me, that's Mr. Keneally. Now, picture again. This is in approximately 1958, 59. Tell me how I end up. Oh, and I touched the person on their right rear shoulder blade. And I said, who are you? And the person turned around with a black cape and said, I'm the devil. May have put the F-bomb in there. I don't remember, but I was just a kid in a dream, you know, later in life, says, I'm the devil, and I'm going to get you.
6: Wow.
13: Now, here's the punchline. How do I end up buying Jelly's house in 1976?
6: Oh, that seems pretty normal. And you wanted it. It was available, right? That is a weird dream, though. That isn't.
13: Yeah, but that ain't the second part. The second part is, how do I end up buying Keneally's house in, like, 1992?
6: Probably just coincidence, but maybe it's self-fulfilling.
13: I know, weird. Kind of weird. You know,
6: yeah,
13: what I mean?
6: But maybe it's self-fulfilling prophecy. You know, maybe you were drawn to do that. That is.
13: And I've had weird, like, miracle-type things told to me by the church, and to contact the person that wrote the Exorcist book. But I've heard what they do to a house and what they'll do to the furniture and completely, you know, wherever it was filmed or done or the book, wow, written about. And it's like, you know, do I really want to do that?
6: Do you still have bad dreams like that? Oh, that's a bad,
13: yeah,
6: dream.
13: Yeah.
6: Wow.
13: Yeah. Yeah.
6: Do you think your dreams,
13: yeah,
6: mean anything, or is it just your brain? Yes. Your brain?
13: No.
6: I'm randomly.
13: No. I have extreme anxiety from a botched operation. The person that came down to get me on the gurney was the rifleman, Chuck Corners.
6: My God, imagine. You live a rich dream or vision life. Let's put a...
13: Really
6: let's,
13: strange. Let's put I'll a, say hi to Mike on Wednesday if I get him, and I'll tune into you on 6 to 8 Saturdays. I'll look forward to
6: good.
13: It.
6: Good. Did you say you're in San Antonio?
13: Oh, no, I'm in Lynn, Mass.
6: Okay,
13: City
6: good.
13: Of Sin.
6: Okay. Thanks, Mike and Lynn.
13: Yes,
6: take
13: sir.
6: Care.
13: Nice.
6: That reminds me... If you do go to San Antonio or anywhere and you want to listen to WBZ, make sure you get the iHeartRadio app. Also, if you want to listen to Nightside at any time, you just listen to NightsideOnDemand.com with Dan Ray. Nightside with Dan Ray, Nightside on Demand. I guess we'll quickly go to Dave in New Hampshire. Hello, Dave in New Hampshire.
14: Bradley J.
6: Yes, sir.
14: Remember you from the WBCN days. That's how far back we go.
6: That's
14: but
6: that's nice.
14: I'm just wondering if you still follow music much.
6: Sure. Oh yeah.
14: I mean, my general complaint here is that you know, the whole indie scene, there's so much good indie music out there still, but stations that used to play indie, like the River locally, but or like WXPN and stuff, there's now a commercial aspect of,
6: I don't know. It's could put. I'd rather not, but we can talk about music.
14: Okay, we'll talk about music.
6: All right.
14: I mean,
6: let me ask you this:
14: find,
6: why are there no? Yeah. Why do you never hear any new protest songs?
14: Well, there are, I don't know, new written. There's a good version of Deep Ortiz out that's been redone recently. You know, the old Guthrie song, but I mean, there are protest songs. See, that's the, you know, you just don't hear them as much. You know, the real indie music is really almost strictly on college stations and stuff now. You know, you don't, you know, it's just kind of disappeared.
6: You got to go to small venues like go to places like what is it? It's in Jamaica Plain. I'm spacing out.
14: Oh, I don't even mean live music you're talking.
6: Go to small venues, O'Brien's and Sally O'Malley's and stuff like that, and see little bitty bands. That's all I see now. Let me ask you a music question. Do you like it when Bruce Springsteen talks politics, or when sports guys like Aaron Rodgers talk politics? He recently launched into Anthony Fauci, called, as I understand it, called Fauci a coward for pleading the taking the fifth.
14: But regardless
6: of whether that's true or not, well, it's not true, but I mean, he's not a coward for doing that. It's what you do. And this, the president of the United States did it, I guess, like 400 times. And it doesn't make you, it doesn't make you a coward at all. It's a just a strategy. But that's not my point. But should Aaron Rodgers be talking about politics? Do you like that?
14: Springsteen, yes. Rodgers, no.
6: Okay. Oh. What's the difference?
14: You know, I mean, when you listen to a lot of Springsteen's music, I mean, he's always talking about the social aspect, how people relate to each other, how people relate to life. I mean, there's room in there for talking about politics. It's just more of what he's already been talking about.
6: So I suppose, you know, if you're doing songs that are already kind of political, it's a small jump to speak about it between the songs. Whereas when you're in sports, nothing about what you do is political. And so...
14: Not unless you invite it in yourself.
6: Don't talk about that on... I think it's a mistake.
14: People are welcome to have their own opinion. It's just like, you know, I think the general fan isn't interested in seeing somebody get paid, you know, like tens of millions of dollars to, you know, moan and groan about politics. So
6: Yeah, exactly.
14: It's kind of, you go to football for escape, right? You know, from, yes. That's so.
6: Okay, wonderful to talk to you, Dave. Anything else? What town are you in New Hampshire?
14: Up in Dover, New Hampshire.
6: Oh, I went to high school in Rochester, so we played.
14: Did you?
6: We played, Spalding High played Dover High. The Dover High.
14: In high school, I was in another part of, I was over in Nashua High School, but not local. I was on the college radio station DJ here for a long time.
6: At UNH?
14: And
6: That's where I started myself. I was there.
14: Yeah.
6: Can you believe it?
14: Do you remember Todd Bisson?
6: It rings a bell, but nobody else knows that name, so I probably shouldn't talk about it. Okay. Excellent call, Dave. I'd love to hear from you, every week and on Saturdays too. I really hope you call back soon.
14: Yeah, I just think it's just kind of wild. You know, you were a music DJ and end up, you know, here doing this talk show. It's a long road, right?
6: It is a long and winding road. It sure is. Thanks, Dave. I appreciate it. I have to say that as much freedom as there was on BCN, there's way more freedom on WBZ. I'm completely free to program the program. Whereas at the end of BCN, I had a playlist. In the beginning, I did not. But at the end, completely playlisted, and that was not as much fun at all. Whereas here, totally trusted and total freedom, which is fantastic. So it's time for a break, and there was someone on hold there. They dropped off. It was your turn. You would have been next, and you still can be if you call back. 617-254-1030. 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
7: 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New investigation finds around half of Massachusetts nursing homes are understaffed. Testimony picked back up at the Lindsay Clancy murder trial on Monday. WBZ's Brooke McCarthy gets us caught up to speed.
8: Dr. Jillian Biswas is a forensic psychiatrist with Brigham and Women's and treated Lindsay after her suicide attempt, saying she was intubated and they communicated by writing down answers.
9: And did you ask her about her mood that day?
10: I did ask her her mood.
9: And what did she write?
10: She wrote horrified.
8: The defense maintains Lindsay was suffering from postpartum psychosis and over-medicated when she killed her three kids.
7: Authorities say four teens are now facing charges after a lengthy investigation into a stabbing in Stoneham last October. And Boston police are investigating a deadly early morning shooting in Hyde Park on Monday. I'm Dan Watkins.
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11: It is Nightside with Dan Ray. Bradley J for Dan tonight. Open lines. Alan Newton's going to be next, but I want to throw this out there so maybe you can talk about this. There's an article I read today that says Gen Z looks for a cheap date. Gen Z. Date night in America now costs an average of $189, including transportation and whatever else activity. Whoa! Whoa! That's an average. Like an expensive date would be $250. And Gen Z is saying, no, I don't want to do that. We want to go on a walk, get an ice cream, do that kind of thing. And I'm curious. I don't know if any of you have gone on a first date recently, but would you, or do you feel it's necessary to splash out for an expensive event for a first date? Or do you think going for a walk to get an ice cream is cool? As I do. I don't think I'd want to go out with anybody if they expected me to pay $250 for the first date. Because that would mean that that would be the way they're going to be for the rest of their life. They would expect that forever. And I'm just not going to, I'm not down with that at all. I would want to be somebody that want to hang out and get an ice cream and a nice walk would be fine. You could go somewhere and have a, do a dive bar and have two PBRs. That's probably 14 bucks and plus 20 bucks tops each. Or no, 40 bucks for you, not each, because you're probably going to pay. And then get an ice cream. That's just as pleasant as going to a restaurant and all paying 200 bucks. So I'm kind of curious at this juncture, what was your first date with your special someone, spouse, significant other like? Or do you remember a significant first date? I never did official dates. I never asked, do you want to go out on a date? Do you want? It never worked like that. It was always, and I recommend this. I would get to know people from just life. Somebody you would meet at a store or that worked at the store, or somebody in life that you liked, and you kind of chat and you decide, well, I kind of like this person. Then you just say, I'm doing this on this day. Do you want to go? I'm going to a show on Saturday. I got an extra ticket. Want to go? And they either can or they can't. Or they, if they don't want to, they just say they can't. But you don't risk any rejection that way. They just say, oh, no, I'm busy. I can't. Then you might do that one more time. If they, again, they can't, then you don't ask again. Set, when you ask someone on a date, like, and I really don't like, you want to go out sometime? Don't do that. People don't want wishy-washy like that. They want a plan. I'm going to do this. Can you go? Boom, boom, yes or no. Low risk kind of thing to do. So let's see what's up with Alan Newton. Hello, Al. Anything you want to talk about is fine.
0: Hey, Bradley. Well, first I'd like to say I think you were thinking of the Midway Cafe,
11: yes.
0: MJP.
11: That's places like that is where you go to see cool indie live music.
0: Yeah, and I want to bemoan the loss of a lot of the smaller places to see music in Boston.
11: Yes, for example.
0: It seems as though COVID really hurt.
11: Yeah.
0: Before COVID, I'd go out 5 to 7 nights a week to see live music.
11: Wow. So we're closed down.
0: And now,
11: Great Scott.
0: Oh, they closed down a while ago.
11: Great Scott.
0: That was a huge loss.
11: Yeah.
0: And I heard that they just put everything out in the alley. The Elvis busts, their collection of Playboys, just all in the alley. And people, you know, it was like, they should have had a yard sale.
11: Yeah.
0: I would have bought that Elvis bust.
11: Yeah. Yeah. Wow. What else?
0: Johnny D's is gone.
11: Right.
0: That was huge. A lot of the smaller places, I used to help out run blues jams. I'd help 3 blues jams a week. You know, we used to go to a little place in Waltham called the Skellig.
11: Okay.
0: The Common Ground in Alston.
11: Yes.
0: And the Common Ground in Arlington.
11: I didn't know Alston Common Ground did rock shows. Interesting.
0: Yeah, well, they used to do a blues jam.
11: Huh.
0: It was on a Thursday night.
11: That's great.
0: And I bemoaned it so much that I started up one at the American Legion I'm a member at.
11: Good for you. Where's that? Is that the Roxbury?
0: It's the first Wednesday of the month.
11: Where?
0: No, it's in Newton.
11: Okay.
0: In Newton, the Post 440, right on the banks of the River Ray Charles.
11: Ray Charles River, of course. I know
0: yeah.
11: Well.
0: Oh, that's not the child it's named after? And I started up a Saturday night thing, Saturday Night Live at the Legion, where I bring in local, regional, national, and internationally touring artists.
11: I love seeing
0: and you
11: places.
0: Want to talk cheap.
11: Yeah.
0: You want to talk cheap dates.
11: Yeah,
0: yeah,
11: exactly.
0: $10, you get pizza, and then the you know, Legion drink prices.
11: Yes, love them.
0: There's 3 pool tables that are free. And I do this every Saturday night. I'm on the Facebook, Saturday Night Live at the Legion. We take the summer off, and we take a few weeks in the winter off because it's hard to get people in.
11: Yeah.
0: And then after we pay for the band and pizza, all the money goes to help veterans.
11: I love going to see bands at places like the Legion. I go on every is it New Year's Eve? No, maybe New Year's, maybe Halloween too. The Legion post over right by the Forest Hills T station. There's one up right across the street from them. Yeah. And I go there regularly to see this band Spectacle that I like. And I introduce the band, but you're right. It's like, what, $5 or $10 to get in, and then the drink prices, you get a beer for $5 or maybe even $4.
0: Yeah.
11: Bucks.
0: Yeah, you see, actually, premium's $3.50, and, domestic's a $3.
11: See, that's what life's supposed to be.
0: You can come in and get a Heineken for $3.50.
11: I love that so much.
0: They do have Stella. They don't have Stella, but they have Sierra. They have Blue Moon.
11: And people pay $20 now for cocktails some places. $20.
0: Yeah,
11: so with
0: a
11: tip, that's two cocktails with tip, $50. Not acceptable.
0: Yeah.
11: I'm not doing that.
0: I had a guy come in probably back last November, and I'm standing at the bar listening, and he says, I'll take a gin and tonic and 3 Coors Lights. And the waitress says, that'll be $12. He says, no, I want to pay for the beer, too.
11: That's fantastic. Well, Al, I appreciate that. And
0: can I tell you about my last first date?
11: Yes, of course.
0: All right, I met this lovely young lady at the American Legion doing this volunteer work. Mm-hmm. And we usually have a raffle at night. We have a 50-50, but we also I would go out in the community and buy a gift card. You know, so that because we're members of the community and we're trying to spread this out and let people know that there's other things in the community.
11: Right.
0: And then we would put that in we'd sell raffles for it. And so one night I bought some raffles because it wasn't selling well. And, you know, if we didn't make the $25 in the bucket, you know, we lose money on the gift card.
11: Yeah.
0: So I threw, $5 in. And so I can't win. So there's this young lady that I had met there. And I said to her, I said, here, hold my tickets, and if you win, you got to take me to dinner with a gift card.
11: Ooh, well, that's a bold move right there.
0: Yep, and we've been together for 3 years now.
11: Fantastic. That's fantastic.
0: Yeah,
11: you hit it off away.
0: Well, actually, when I first met her, I actually thought she was a little too young, and it was a little creepy. And then when I found out she was age appropriate, it was all speed ahead.
11: Oh, so what were you thinking? Yeah. How old were you and how old were you thinking she was?
0: I was 58. And I thought she was 35.
11: Wow. And how old was she?
0: Well, I don't want to say her age over the radio.
11: Okay. Fair.
0: But
11: point.
0: She was age appropriate.
11: Very smart move on your part. All right, Alan. Yeah. Great to talk to you, Alan Newton. Thank you.
0: And do me a favor. Thank Chachi for me. I can't call tomorrow because I've got another thing I'm doing. But he's gotten me into a couple of shows, and for a donation.
11: Yeah.
0: And, he's always, always come through. This was back years ago with the what is it, the prize closet? I think it was.
11: Yes, he was vice president in charge of prizes at the defunct radio station WBCN.
0: Yeah. So, I mean, a couple times he helped me out, and I always like to thank him because, he didn't have to.
11: I know. He's the world's nicest guy.
0: Yeah.
11: Married to the world's nicest girl. Thanks, Al. I appreciate that. And we have one more segment to go, one little 10-minute segment, and we'll get to Indiana. Doug in Indiana is next on WBZ.
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11: Back in 1970, Ardeen Taylor did a song, released a song called Indiana Wants Me. Indiana Wants Me. Lord, I can't go back there. About a guy on the run from the law. And I can't ever see the name, the word Indiana without thinking of that song. So, of course, I'm thinking about it as we go to Doug in, actually in Indiana right now. Hello, Doug.
18: How are we doing today?
11: Great.
18: That's fantastic. I'm sitting here stressing out about what we got going on in the Red Sox history going on. We have a perfect situation that we have going on, a bunch of trades. What's your thoughts on these trades right now?
11: The Red Sox?
18: Absolutely.
11: Oh, I am not an expert on sports. You tell me. I need to go to school. Well, you tell me what I need to know.
18: Well, I'll tell you what. From Indiana boy, I got three older brothers. I'm the youngest, and my oldest brother been a Red Sox fan. I've been watching the Red Sox since the 2002, 2004. 2007, 13. I graduated in 2013. I even had a friend, Newcastle, Indiana. We host the biggest. We have the biggest high school stadium, our basketball court, I should say. We host the Basketball Hall of Fame here in Newcastle, or in Indiana. And I got a buddy of mine that I grew up with. He was first round, seventh pick for the Boston Red Sox in 2013. I'm all around Red Sox fan.
11: Oh, wow. How did you become a Red Sox fan again?
18: Just because my oldest brother. Ever since. It's kind of odd being from Indiana.
11: It is.
18: He's been collecting. My oldest brother had cancer, and while he sit inside and being a card collector, mm-hmm. he just became a baseball Boston Red Sox fan. It could have been a Yankee. It could have been anybody. Anybody.
11: Now, if you talk to me about the 1967 Red Sox back in the day, I know all about it. But as time goes on, I love the game of baseball. I don't have too much loyalty to any particular team. Because if they were from around here, like Yaz was from Linfield, I think. You know, there seemed like a little more local connection then. But I don't know. I like the game. I watch the games. But I don't have local loyalty. Jeez, I don't know if I should admit that. But they don't feel that local to me. That local in name only. But I love the game. It's nice.
18: What caused that for you to not have that local?
11: I don't know. Why am I all of a sudden I have your accent? I don't know. I don't know. I guess maybe because I don't know the players as personally as I did when I was a kid. I even had a Carly Stremski autographed baseball glove given to me by my eighth grade teacher. And I remember Tony.
18: Oh, yeah.
11: Pretty old, this is what you're going to say, yeah. I remember Tony, Tony C. and Frank Melzone and George Scott and all those people. So, but I do love the game. And, you know, of course, I'm one of those persons, and this is not good, when if they get in the playoffs, well, all of a sudden, I'm a fair weather fan. I'm a playoff fan. Then I'm pulling for them. Of course.
18: What I love about.
11: The first time they won the series, I was all about it. Then back in, what was it, 2003, I think? I can't remember the year. But anyway.
18: So that's what I love about sports is like whether you're a baseball fan or if not, I understand. I just want to jump in.
11: That's great. It's so cool. You called from Indiana. I hope you call on a regular basis. No, your town of Newcastle, is that on the Big Blue River?
18: No, not exactly. I'm about 40 minutes from Cincinnati, and I'm east of Indianapolis, about 45 minutes away. So I'm in between Indianapolis and Ohio, little bit.
11: I don't think I've been to Indiana. I kind of like to go. What would you recommend? Where would you recommend I go anyone would go if they go to Indiana? I only have about 30 seconds. Where would you go? Where would you tell us to go?
18: I would go to Fishers, Indiana. I would say I would go to Bloomington. Why not? College State. That's IU. And I would say Newcastle, Indiana, where I'm from, to get a visit to a museum. Also, the world's biggest high school stadium where I graduated from.
11: That's great. I appreciate the recommendations. And I want you to become a regular. We need a representative from Indiana. Okay? So thanks. Take care, Doug.
18: You let me know, and I appreciate that.
11: Okay. What a wonderful, wonderful, wonderful night. Not fatiguing at all. Wonderful guest, Anthony Sammarco. Wonderful callers. Just a joy, and of course, the super professional, Rob Brooks, out there working a wheel. Talk to you tomorrow night on Nightside with Dan Ray on WBZ.
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21: Hi, this is Jeff Brown. 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
1: From ABC News, I'm Stephanie Officer. The cyclosporiasis outbreak has taken two lives. ABC's Elizabeth Schulze.
2: Officials in Michigan reporting two deaths. In both cases, the patients had significant underlying health conditions that may have been impacted by cyclosporiasis and dehydration. Nationwide, more than 18,000 people have gotten sick in 45 states. This illness is not typically deadly. Officials are still investigating any other sources of food that may have been contaminated.
1: Both deaths were in Michigan. Eight other states also reported illnesses. The FDA linked the parasitic stomach illness to iceberg lettuce sourced by Taylor Farms in central Mexico, then served at Taco Bell's. That deadly shooting at an Idaho In-N-Out over the weekend left three people dead and seven wounded. Authorities say two armed bystanders who intervened likely helped stop the horror. Trevor Ault reporting from Twin Falls.
3: Hundreds of people running for cover as the shots rang out, but investigators say two men, an off-duty state trooper and 35-year-old Jordan Salinas, fired back.
4: I saw the individual with his rifle pointed at the vehicles, and then as soon as some rounds started coming at him, everything changed. Immediately, all that bravado he had immediately crumbled.
3: Authorities believe those heroic actions drove the shooter from the scene and likely saved lives.
1: The legal team representing former Olympian David Hearn said proof of the evidence he vandalized the Lincoln Memorial reflecting pool was just not there, leading U.S. Attorney Jeanine Pirro to drop the charges against him. Joshua Kolb is part of Hearn's legal team.
5: And so he is relieved, but he is troubled and disturbed about the tremendous abuse of power that he was victimized by.
1: Pirro's announcement Friday did not sit well with President Trump, who still insists vandalism is to blame. Pirro said the evidence from the Interior Department showed the contractor hired to replace the liner was responsible. 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
6: Good morning. I'm Dan Watkins. Here's what's happening. Testimony picked back up at the Lindsey Clancy murder trial on Monday. WBZ's Brooke McCarthy with the latest.
7: Defense attorney Kevin Reddington reading diary entries of Lindsey Clancy. The Mass State Police Trooper Corey Mello reviewed.
8: Now have horrible insomnia and anxiety, which is causing depression. I have no appetite. I don't know what's wrong with me. I want help. I want to be well. You saw that in there, didn't you?
9: Yes.
7: In another entry, Lindsey described becoming overwhelmed by caring for all three of her kids, telling her husband Patrick at one point she wanted to die. Dr. Jillian Biswas is a forensic psychiatrist with Brigham and Women's and treated Lindsey after her suicide attempt, saying she was intubated and they communicated by writing down answers.
10: And did you ask her about her mood that day?
11: I did ask her mood.
10: And what did she write?
11: She wrote horrified.
7: The defense maintains Lindsey was suffering from postpartum psychosis and over-medicated when she killed her three kids in January of 2023. Brooke McCarthy, WBZ, Boston's News Radio.
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12: It's 12:03. We'll take a look downtown. You're going to slow down with double right lane closures both ways on 93. Northbound through the O'Neill Tunnel, closing exit 18, Storrow Drive, Leverett Circle. Southbound from Lower Deck through the O'Neill, closing exit 17, Government Center, Callahan Tunnel. On the Pike eastbound, a double left lane closure, Everett Street to Comm Ave. Well, that slows you down. And then there's a right lane closure, Kenmore Square to Copley Square, closing exit 133 to Copley Square with a detour at South Station. And then westbound, a double right lane closure, Comm Ave to Cambridge Street, causing a brief delay in the airport tunnels. Slow going in the Sumner and Ted Williams East, both down a lane. Storrow Drive's okay. 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Text the word radio to 83393. Mostly clear sky, 72 degrees. Steve Perez, WBZ, traffic on the threes.
0: Here's the four-day WBZ AccuWeather forecast.
13: It is going to be mainly clear and more comfortable early this morning. We'll have lows from 60 in some inland suburbs to 67 downtown. Then later today, it's going to be much nicer with sunshine, some clouds, and lower humidity. We'll have highs of 83 to 87. Mainly clear Tuesday night, low down to 67. Warm and humid again on Wednesday with partly sunny skies. We'll have highs of 83 to 87. Times of clouds and sun on Thursday. Quite warm and humid with a stray afternoon thunderstorm. We'll have

0: high up to 88. And then hot and humid on Friday with a gusty thunderstorm possible in the afternoon and a high near 90. I'm AccuWeather meteorologist Matt Rindy, WBZ, Boston News Radio.
1: Massachusetts Senator Ed Markey and Congresswoman Ayanna Pressley are once again pushing the idea of fare-free transit across the country. WBZ's Mike Macklin reports they're getting support from Boston Mayor Michelle Wu this time around.
2: Senator Markey and Congresswoman Pressley argue that making public transit free in cities across the nation is an investment of billions that will pay off. They point to the success of free bus pilot programs in Boston and more than a dozen other Massachusetts transit districts. Boston Mayor Michelle Wu says she agrees.
3: And we've heard from people that each individual ride might not be the biggest success that they have that day, but as they realize they can just pop on and off as needed, once you have that freedom to just go where you need to go, you end up pouring back into the community more than you otherwise would anyway.
2: The Markey-Pressley proposal is similar to plans floated four times in recent years, but all have failed in Congress. Mike Macklin, WBZ, Boston's News Radio.
1: The cyclosporiasis outbreak that's been linked to iceberg lettuce served at Taco Bell's has turned deadly, as two deaths have now been reported in the state of Michigan due to the illness. Health officials there say that both people had significant underlying health conditions, but for grocery shoppers and restaurant goers who are concerned, ABC's Yuri Benajad explains what can be done to reduce the risk of exposure.
4: Make sure you're checking your fridge. You know, you want to make sure that any recalled products are not in your kitchen. And then there are two other places you want to be a little bit more cautious, right? When you're out dining at restaurants and then in grocery stores. So when you're out dining, you might want to ask your server, hey, are you aware of this recall? Are you aware that this is going on? And making sure that they're not serving any recalled food. It's also a good idea before you walk into a restaurant to just look on the outside. Most local health departments require restaurants to put a little placard there that gives them a food safety grade.
1: Cases have been reported in 45 U.S. states, with Michigan reporting more than 11,000 cases. Some coats keep you warm, others keep you dry, but a different kind carries a lot more meaning. WBZ's Jared Brosnan explains.
5: I finally feel like I'm starting.
6: Over 100 incoming students at Boston University School of Medicine secured their white coats as they start the next chapter of their medical journey. Dr. Angela Jackson is the Associate Dean of Student Affairs.
7: So it's something that really started to mark the significance of stepping into the study of the profession of medicine, that it is a calling, it is a new person that you become, and the mark of that is the white coat.
8: It's very, very special to me to be here today, so it means everything.
6: Just 4 months ago, Malia Campbell had to relearn everything after getting diagnosed with functional neurological disorder, but she wasn't going to let that stop her from pursuing her dream.
8: Mind you, I couldn't walk, I couldn't talk, I couldn't do anything, but I'm like, no, this is where I want to be, and so a couple months later, this is where I am.
6: Given an initial misdiagnosis, she plans to study neurology to help more people like her in the future. From the South End, I'm Jared Brosnan, WBZ, Boston's News Radio.
1: Coming up, Massachusetts is among dozens of states accusing the Trump administration of weaponizing welfare. Details next.
9: In recent weeks, major AI companies have openly asked the U.S. and international governments to set up a regulatory safety framework for AI models. Those calls intensified after OpenAI and Anthropic disclosed that a handful of their models went rogue and hacked third-party organizations. Sources now tell Bloomberg that OpenAI, Anthropic, and Google will be among firms meeting at the White House today to discuss a new U.S. framework for conducting voluntary AI safety tests. Groups of small businesses challenging the legality of President Trump's new tariffs that took effect last month just got a jolt as a group of 25 U.S. states files its own lawsuit. It accuses the administration of unlawfully using Section 301 of the Trade Act of 1974 to replace earlier tariffs struck down by the U.S. Supreme Court. The administration says the levies were enacted after a U.S. probe into the failure of 60 economies to prevent forced labor in their supply chains. Andrew O'Day, Bloomberg Business on WBZ, Boston's News Radio.
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1: The Red Sox made several trades before yesterday's trade deadline, bringing in three-time All-Star catcher Adley Rutschman, left-handed reliever Eric Miller, and outfielder Eli White. Chief Baseball Officer Craig Breslow says the team's turnaround over the last month forced the front office into being more aggressive at the deadline.
22: We wanted to do everything that we could to give ourselves the best chance to go out and compete for a World Series.
1: Boston shipped out Marcelo Meyer, Carlos Narvaez, and a handful of prospects. To get the deals done, the Sox start up a six-game homestand tonight when they take on the White Sox. First pitch at Fenway is at 7:10. And Patriots wide receiver A.J. Brown tells the NFL Network he dislocated his thumb at practice yesterday, but he didn't miss any time. Dan Watkins, WBZ, Boston's News Radio.
21: Traffic and weather together. 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All-wheel drive. Traffic on the threes.
23: It's 12:13 and looking south of the city, there's no delay on the expressway, but watch for a lane closure northbound East Milton Square. Same story, 93 south near Route 24. Work crews, no delays. Route 3 has road work both ways at Route 14, southbound at Derby Street, then at Route 123, but you guessed it, no delays. If you're looking for another no delay, it's 495 north of work zone before Route 44. Lots of road work, no delays. 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Mostly clear sky, 72 degrees. Steve Perez, WBZ. Traffic on the threes.
21: Here's the four-day WBZ AccuWeather forecast.
0: We will have mainly clear skies early this morning. It's going to be more comfortable with lows down to 60 in some inland suburbs to 67 downtown. Then later today, a nicer day with sunshine, some clouds, and lower humidity. Highs 83 to 87. Mainly clear Tuesday night, low 67. A little more humid on Wednesday with partly sunny skies. Still warm with highs again, 83 to 87. Quite warm and humid on Thursday with clouds and sun. A stray afternoon thunderstorm and a high up to 88. Then Friday's going to be hot and humid. Still a gusty thunderstorm around in the afternoon with a high near 90. I'm AccuWeather meteorologist.

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2: Good morning, I'm Dan Watkins. Here's what's happening. Massachusetts joins 23 other states in filing a new lawsuit accusing the White House of weaponizing welfare. WBZ's Madison Rogers explains.
3: This past fiscal year, Massachusetts got more than $450 million from the federal government for temporary assistance for needy families, TANF, going to a monthly cash lifeline for around 95,000 residents. In June, federal authorities announced a plan to dramatically expand oversight of those state-run welfare programs for the sake of preventing fraud and abuse. It would share SSNs, addresses, and immigration status with Homeland Security. Now, two dozen states, including Massachusetts, have filed suit accusing the administration of exploiting TANF for the sake of mass surveillance and deportations. They argue the feds are overstepping states' requirement to verify eligibility for those programs, while the feds accuse blue states of neglecting their responsibilities. AG Andrea Campbell, in a statement, says when people are afraid to seek help, children and families pay the price. Madison Rogers, WBZ, Boston's News Radio.
2: The Justice Department awards the Plymouth County DA's office more than $700,000 to cross-designate a prosecutor. This prosecutor will be designated as a special United States attorney to work on federal matters like fraud, drug crimes, human trafficking, and criminal immigration. The Plymouth County DA was chosen as one of 30 grantees across the country. Capital One says they canceled hundreds of bank accounts associated with President Trump's businesses back in 2021 for anti-money laundering reasons. ABC's Peter Haralambou has details from a recent court filing.
4: Trump's company sued Capital One last year for allegedly closing nearly 400 bank accounts associated with Trump for political reasons. As part of the bank's push to have the case thrown out, Capital One is now arguing that the accounts were closed after a months-long review by its anti-money laundering team, not for political reasons as alleged by the president and his family. In a statement, a spokesperson for the Trump Organization alleged that Capital One was focusing on a, quote, handful of isolated transactions to cover up what they allege was a politically motivated decision to debank Trump's accounts. Peter Haralambou, ABC News.
2: Massachusetts is throwing a life raft to some North Shore fishermen. WBZ's Heil Schaffel tells us about a scallop pilot program.
5: If you're hunting for lobster, the waters off Gloucester and the North Shore are a no-go zone for most of the winter and spring these days.
6: State waters has been closed to lobster fishing with buoy lines in this area to protect the endangered North Atlantic right whale.
5: But Story Reed with the Division of Marine Fisheries says there's a bit of a silver lining now. This past winter, they opened up an area of the coast to scallop fishing where it was previously banned. There used to be too many lobster pots in the water and all the gear would run into each other.
6: So scallop are different than some of our other traditional shellfish that we consume, like softshell clams or steamers.
5: That's because you only eat the adductor muscle of the scallops, and that doesn't take on the harmful pollutants you'd find in other shellfish this close to the shore. It amounts to a little value added for the fishing industry here, which has had a tough couple of years.
6: Some of them are lobstermen who are shut out of state waters this time of year. If they have this permit, this gives them something else to work on.
5: Kyle Schaffel, WBZ, Boston News Radio.
2: Meanwhile, a North Shore mom and dad want to get kids out exploring their community, so they created a children's magazine to help do that. WBZ's Emma Friedman with their story.
7: The first ever edition of Tidelines magazine was shipped out this afternoon. Garrett and Meredith Callahan are the Marblehead parents behind the magazine that's meant to teach kids about the North Shore and help explore it.
8: Now, we felt that there was a, you know, almost a void of children's content, you know, focus on local history and the local region. So we thought this would be a great opportunity for that.
7: Meredith says they were inspired after her husband wrote a children's book about Marblehead and from seeing her daughter Catherine interacting with other kids' magazines.
9: And then we were like, oh, this would be a good idea to make it local and include kids and help teach them about their area and get them involved.
7: The magazine has games and activities that encourage learning through exploring the North Shore. And there's even a magazine mascot, Salty and Sandy.
10: Sandy's a crab, and who's the seagull?
11: Salty.
7: In Marblehead, Emma Friedman, WBZ Boston's News Radio.
2: The new school year is right around the corner, and with summer vacation in its final weeks, now's the time to ease into that school year sleep schedule. ABC's Rena Roy has some tips for parents on getting their kids ready for those early mornings.
12: Health experts say it's important to remain consistent with those earlier wake-up times through the weekend. Parents should also focus on good sleep habits. Experts say getting morning light can help jumpstart a child's brain for the day, something as simple as going outside or turning on lights. And parents should watch for signs their children aren't getting enough sleep. And of course, as with everything, experts say parents should try and model good behavior by getting enough sleep themselves. Rena Roy, ABC News, New York.
2: As college students head to campus for the fall semester, some are cashing in. A group of future sorority sisters are turning rush season into big business.
13: Sophia Sesto, a vice president at Poppy, says finding the right Rush Talk faces to promote their product can translate into millions of dollars of exposure.
14: We actually onboarded 250 new Poppy ambassadors that will be sampling Poppy on campus, creating epic digital content.
13: Many of those applicants hoping to become the next Kylan Darnell.
15: Today is the first day of Bama Rush.
13: Darnell was a freshman at Alabama in 2022 when she became synonymous with the first wave of Bama Rush. She was able to turn brand partnerships into a lucrative career as an influencer.
2: That was ABC's Hannah Batta reporting. Traffic and weather next.
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22: 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And then when you breathe out, breathe out black. Talk about it.
21: If you're in the mood for a totally absorbing psychological thriller, then I've got just the movie for you. It's an Australian import called The Stranger. Suspense builds slowly but with intensity as the always great Joel Edgerton plays an undercover cop who lures someone named Henry, also played brilliantly by Sean Harris, into a so-called crime gang. It's up to the cop to gain Henry's trust, and the goal is to get Henry to confess to the kidnap and murder of a boy who's been missing for 10 years. Based on the true story of a secret police investigation, this is a taut, well-played thriller. No car chases needed. It'll rattle your soul. Also, I suggest using subtitles. The Australian accents are pretty thick. The Stranger on Netflix. That's Now Streaming with Jordan, WBEZ, Boston's News Radio.
1: 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All-wheel drive. Traffic on the threes.
23: It is 1223. Going to look north to town where 128 is ongoing work northbound between Route 20 and Trapello Road, but not much of a delay. Northbound by Route 3 in Burlington, a minor slowdown. Then you're going to reduce speed southbound at the 95 split in Peabody. Then again between Route 28 past 93 towards Route 38. 93 North slowed through a work zone before Spot Pond was jammed up. Much better now. On Route 3, paving delays. Southbound Route 62 and northbound after Treble Cove Road. Watch for a setup 495 south in Haverhill at Route 125. You're under the speed limit getting through there. 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Mostly clear sky, 72 degrees. Steve Perez, WBZ traffic on the threes.
1: Here's the four-day WBZ AccuWeather forecast.
0: It is going to be mainly clear and more comfortable early this morning with lows from 60 in inland suburbs to 67 downtown. Later today, a much nicer day with sun and some clouds. We'll have lower humidity, highs 83 to 87. Mainly clear Tuesday night, low 67. Warm and more humid on Wednesday with partly sunny skies. We'll have highs again, 83 to 87. Quite warm and humid on Thursday with clouds and sun, a stray afternoon thunderstorm, and a high up to 88. And then hot and humid for Friday with a gusty thunderstorm possible in the afternoon and a high near 90. I'm AccuWeather meteorologist Matt Rindy, WBZ, Boston's News Radio.
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0: This is a coordinated monthly test of the broadcast stations of your area. Equipment that can quickly warn you during emergencies is being tested. If this had been an actual emergency, official messages would have followed the alert tone. This concludes this test of the emergency alert system.
1: New fare gates officially arrive Monday at Ruggles Station in Roxbury, and that's where we find WBZ's James Rojas.
2: Keeping on track in their effort to cut down on fare evaders, the MBTA is launching the use of fare gates at Ruggles. It's something these MBTA customers are on board with, if it works.
3: I appreciate it because now you can't get fare jumpers, which makes the price higher for me.
4: I think that's a good thing, you know, a good thing for people that don't want to pay a fare.
5: But if they're going to go higher with the fares and plus this too, oh no. Oh no, we're against that.
4: As long as it doesn't hold anybody up, I think it shouldn't be an issue.
2: This activation of 7 new fare gates follows the recent installation over at South Station and North Station before that. The next stop for more fare gates will be in the Back Bay. At Ruggles in Roxbury, James Rojas, WBZ, Boston's News Radio.
1: The weekend box numbers are in, and Spider-Man Brand New Day secured the second best North American opening ever, bringing in over $350 million.
6: Stay out of my way.
7: Spider-Man Brand New Day breaks the Avengers Endgame record for the biggest North American opening weekend. Sony Pictures says the film brought in $360 million in ticket sales from the U.S. and Canada, surpassing the $357 million Avengers did in 2019. The success of Spider-Man and the Odyssey,
8: after years of war,
7: also starring Tom Holland, which was number 2 at the box office, contributing to a record weekend for theaters. The domestic box office up over 15% from last year, with more than $6.2 billion in ticket sales to date. Number 3 at the box office this weekend, Toy Story 5.
9: Came here as fast as I could.
7: I'm Julie Walker.
1: Police officers in one New Jersey town are getting creative when it comes to catching distracted drivers, ABC's Wayne Cabot explains.
10: A police officer in Dunellen, New Jersey has been hiding in the shrubs, blending in to catch unsuspecting drivers. The police posting on Facebook, "Did you spot our shrub today?" If you had your head buried in your phone, probably not. Dunellen police say that hiding in the weeds is way more effective than sitting behind the wheel of a patrol car. 74 drivers getting tickets Wednesday alone. Wayne Cabot, ABC News.
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1: Good morning, I'm Dan Watkins. Here's what's happening. The Lindsay Clancy murder trial will resume on Tuesday. She's the Duxbury mother that's being charged with the murders of her three young children. Clancy's lawyers say that she suffered from extreme postpartum psychosis. WBZ-TV's Christina Rax reports from Plymouth Superior Court saying that jurors heard excerpts of Clancy's diary on Monday in which she detailed her stress.
8: Key witnesses Monday offered a look inside her mind in the days after the murders, including the psychiatrist who saw her 3 days later when Clancy was still on a ventilator and unable to speak, writing her answers on paper in the hospital.
9: She wrote, horrified. Is my body broken? Are my legs straight? Can she have visitors? And, you know, where her family is.
8: But Clancy's message that prosecutors focused on?
16: She's still intubated.
9: Yes.
16: And one of the first questions she asks is, do I have a lawyer?
9: Yes.
16: She's exhausted. She's anxious. She's in pain. She's about to go in for surgery. And she wants to know, do I have a lawyer?
17: Sustained.
8: Another psychiatrist testified that Lindsay Clancy was future-oriented just 3 weeks after the killings before a move to rehab.
1: That psychiatrist also testified that Clancy denied suicidal intent, homicidal intent, or having hallucinations. A new tariff fight is heading to the courts as 25 states, including Massachusetts, are now suing the White House over the latest import taxes.
18: President Trump last month imposed a sweeping 10 to 12.5% tariff on nearly all imported goods, invoking a law that allows the president to impose tariffs on countries found to engage in unfair trade practices. The coalition of 25 states asked the New York-based Court of International Trade to block the tariffs, arguing Trump bypassed the legal requirements to justify them. Trump's first round of tariffs under a different law was blocked by the Supreme Court in February, and the Democratic states argue these new tariffs will meet a similar fate. Peter Haralambos, ABC News, New York.
1: Last week, the vandalism charges that were filed against David Hearn were dropped. He's the former Olympian that was accused of vandalizing the Lincoln Memorial reflecting pool. And the move is not sitting well with President Trump.
19: President Trump slamming his close ally, U.S. Attorney Jeanine Pirro.
20: Really disappointed with Jeanine Pirro. She folded like an umbrella.
19: Pirro concluding the damage was caused not by vandalism, but by a botched installation.
1: That was ABC's Mary Bruce reporting. The Red Sox made multiple trades before the MLB trade deadline Monday evening. The Sox acquired all-star catcher Adley Rutschman from the Orioles, lefty reliever Eric Miller from the Giants, and outfielder Eli White from the Braves. Among the notable players being traded away from Boston, former top prospect infielder Marcelo Meyer is going to San Francisco. Coming up, trying to help out local grandparents who are raising their grandchildren. That story and more next.
11: 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All-wheel drive. Traffic on the threes.
21: It is 12:33. And we are looking west of the city, where Pike East has a work crew by the Charlton Service Plaza. Not much of a delay there. Then you're going to slow down eastbound Supermarket Overpass to Newton Corner. Was jammed up, just a bit of a slowdown now. Watch for work crews both ways at 128, and then westbound by 290. And 495 south after 290, you're at the speed limit there. Then there's a lane taken on the ramp to the Pike. That slows you down. Route 9, work crews both ways by the Pike. Route 2, westbound, work crews in Fitchburg by Route 31, minor delays. 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Mostly clear sky, 72 degrees. Steve Perez, WBZ Traffic on the Threes.
11: Here's the four-day WBZ AccuWeather forecast.
22: It is going to be mainly clear and more comfortable early this morning. We'll have lows from 60 in some inland suburbs to 67 downtown. Then later today, it's going to be much nicer with sunshine, some clouds, and lower humidity. We'll have highs of 83 to 87, mainly clear Tuesday night, low down to 67. Warm and humid again on Wednesday with partly sunny skies. We'll have highs of 83 to 87. Times of clouds and sun on Thursday. Quite warm and humid with a stray afternoon thunderstorm. We'll have a high up to 88. And then hot and humid on Friday with a gusty thunderstorm possible in the afternoon and a high near 90. I'm AccuWeather meteorologist Matt Rindy, WBZ, Boston News Radio.
1: Grandparents that need to raise their grandchildren face a mountain of challenges, and a planned apartment complex in Central Mass wants to help tackle them. WBZ's Heil Schaffel reports.
0: Oftentimes in a bad family situation, there's no mom or dad to speak of.
3: So they end up in the care of grandma and granddad.
0: But raising a child as an elderly person comes with a raft of challenges. Dr. Moses Dixon of Senior Connection in Worcester says money is a huge one.
3: They're on fixed income. They barely have enough money for themselves. And now you're having a child coming to the picture, which makes things a little more difficult.
0: Housing is a major obstacle, which is why his org is raising $20 million to build a grand family village, an apartment complex specifically for grandparents raising their grandchildren. He says many grandparents are bewildered by how different it is to raise kids now versus when they had their own. Even signing up for school is all done online.
3: They don't have extensive technology training, and so this is where we step in to kind of help them.
0: The complex will include resource centers, a medical clinic, and staff to make the process smoother. Heil Schaffel, WBZ, Boston's News Radio.
1: Two deaths have been reported in the state of Michigan due to the cyclosporiasis outbreak that's linked to iceberg lettuce served at Taco Bell restaurants. ABC's Yuri Benajad has details.
17: Death is quite rare. We've seen thousands of cases reported across the United States, including hundreds of hospitalizations. And this is the first time we're hearing about reported deaths. We do know that they had underlying health conditions, that they were sick in Michigan, and that dehydration may have been a cause here. And with cyclosporiasis, you can either get symptoms or not get symptoms. But when you do get sick, the most common cause or symptom is diarrhea. And that can be either for a couple of days to well over a month if it's untreated.
1: Cases have been reported in 45 states, with Michigan reporting more than 11,000 of them. A Swampscott woman is encouraging cat owners to get their pets spayed and neutered. This comes as she says that she's seeing an increasing amount of strays in her neighborhood, WBZ's Emma Friedman reports.
23: Angie has been living in her Swampscott home for about a decade, and her neighbors have seen stray cats here and there, but this year it's gotten to be a bit of a problem.
24: My husband came home to walk the dog, and the dog started barking, and then he just looked and saw a mother cat with, they're all the same color, they're all gray with white paws, and they were just a little pile of gray fur next to the house.
23: There's a small hole in the back of her home that a bunch of kittens and a mama cat have taken as their own. Angie loves cats, but the problem is that this keeps happening.
24: I'm not really angry that there's a cat under my porch. It's more, I'm more concerned when it's wintertime.
23: She's noticed other strays in the neighborhood on a freezing cold night in November and had to call for help, something she's had to do on multiple occasions. She's worried for their well-being and wants to encourage folks around the area to get their outdoor cats fixed.
24: I don't know what we're going to do about it. It's really a problem.
23: In Swampscott, Emma Friedman, WBZ Boston's News Radio.
1: Talk about a crash landing. A piece of a SpaceX rocket is expected to crash into the moon Wednesday at around 7 times the speed of sound. This rocket was launched back in January of 2025, carrying 2 lunar landers. And after successfully completing its mission, it ran out of fuel and wasn't able to return to Earth or go into deep space. Coming up, more problems at the state's nursing homes. Details next.
25: Following a costly post-pandemic stumble in which people shocked by high prices at McDonald's avoided the chain in droves, Mickey D's has coaxed many of those customers back with a fresh push into value, especially value meals. But now that could be a problem. McDonald's posts its latest earnings today, and analysts think the aggressive value moves may have yielded most of their benefit and could mean diners increasingly now trading down from higher-priced to lower-priced menu items. Fresh questions are surrounding Taco Bell and the cyclospora outbreak. Documents obtained by Bloomberg show Michigan health authorities were in touch with Taco Bell's parent company Yum Brands about a parasitic outbreak in early July, nearly 2 weeks before it officially alerted consumers. The Michigan Health Department discussed cyclospora with Yum Brands July 2nd. The company said it acted quickly based on Michigan's guidance and removed potentially impacted ingredients from select stores, but didn't publicly confirm the move until July 14th. Andrew O'Day, Bloomberg Business on WBZ, Boston's News Radio.
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1: The Red Sox will look to push their winning streak to 6 in a row tonight when they take on the White Sox at Fenway. Boston made multiple trades yesterday at the trade deadline, most notably acquiring three-time All-Star catcher Adley Rutschman from Baltimore. Chief Baseball Officer Craig Breslow on what he likes about the player.
27: Impact on both sides of the ball. He's a premium defender, switch hitter. So you know, he's a great fit for our park. He doesn't strike out. He walks and gets on base. He can hit for damage.
1: Rutschman has been out since July 18th with a wrist injury. Breslow told reporters that he's not going to put a timetable on his return to the field, but that he's optimistic and feeling better. The Sox also traded for lefty pitcher Eric Miller and outfielder Eli White. First pitch tonight is at 7:10. Dan Watkins, WBZ, Boston's News Radio.
11: 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All-wheel drive. Traffic on the threes.
28: It is 12:43. We'll take a look downtown. 93 North. A double right lane closure has you reducing speed through the O'Neill Tunnel and closes exit 18 Thorough Drive, Leverett Circle. A double right southbound. Lower deck through the O'Neill, closing exit 17. On the Pike East, you're down two lanes, Everett Street to Comm Ave, and then a right lane closure, Kenmore Square to Copley Square. That shuts down the ramp to Copley Square with a detour at South Station, exit 134A. And you're down two lanes westbound from Comm Ave to Cambridge Street. Expect delays. More delays in the Sumner Tunnel and Ted Williams East both have a lane closed. 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Mostly clear sky, 72 degrees. Steve Perez, WBZ, traffic on the threes.
11: Here's the four-day WBZ AccuWeather forecast.
22: We will have mainly clear skies early this morning. It's going to be more comfortable with lows down to 60 in some inland suburbs to 67 downtown. Then later today, a nicer day with sunshine, some clouds, and lower humidity. Highs 83 to 87. Mainly clear Tuesday night, low 67. A little more humid on Wednesday with partly sunny skies. Still warm with highs again, 83 to 87. Quite warm and humid on Thursday with clouds and sun. A stray afternoon thunderstorm and a high up to 88. Then Friday's going to be hot and humid. Still a gusty thunderstorm around in the afternoon with a high near 90. I'm AccuWeather meteorologist Matt Ridney, WBZ, Boston's News Radio.

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1: Good morning, I'm Dan Watkins. Here's what's happening. A new report finds a majority of Massachusetts nursing homes are failing to comply with state staffing requirements. WBZ's Kyle Bray reports.
2: Nursing homes in Massachusetts have been required to meet two staffing standards or face penalties since the pandemic. But a report from the New Bedford Light found half of the state's nursing homes are failing to meet them.
3: When there's not enough staff, that means patients don't get the care they need all the time.
2: That's Grace Ferguson, the reporter who conducted the months-long investigation. She found a discrepancy between for and nonprofit facilities.
3: For-profit facilities were a lot more likely to be understaffed than nonprofit facilities. And some people who study the nursing home industry say that that's because some for-profit nursing homes do try to deliberately maximize their profits by deliberately keeping staffing low.
2: Advocates say penalties need to be stronger to stop this. However, lawmakers recently lowered penalties for understaffing at the request of an industry trade group. Kyle Bray, WBZ, Boston's News Radio.
1: Governor Maura Healey unveils a new roadmap to make healthcare more affordable in Massachusetts. WBZ's Sherry Small explains.
4: Governor Healey revealed the Healthcare Affordability Working Group's mid-year recommendations to lower the cost of healthcare. Healey announced that she will sign an executive order requiring MassHealth to increase spending on primary care to 12% by 2028, saying better access to primary care can help people get treated earlier and avoid more expensive care later. She's directing the Division of Insurance to develop default payment rates for out-of-network care, protecting patients from surprise medical bills. Other recommendations include using the state's purchasing power to lower prescription drug costs, cutting unnecessary tests and treatments, improving medical record sharing, and setting rules for the industry when using AI to review insurance claims and make coverage decisions. Sherry Small, WBZ, Boston's News Radio.
1: In Washington, President Trump spoke with reporters about a number of different topics on Monday, when asked about the U.S. backing off a threatened big strike against Iran recently. The president said that they're negotiating with Iran despite Tehran denying the talks.
5: For some reason, they, when they're talking, they don't like saying that they're talking. So I say, we're in talks. Big deal. We're in talks. And they'll sometimes deny it, even though they spend hours and hours together talking.
1: President Trump says that the talks are the, quote, last chance for Iran to make a deal and avoid future escalation. Meanwhile, gas prices remain above $4 a gallon right now, and uncertainty in the Middle East has kept motorists on edge and digging deep during summer travel. Patrick DeHaan of Gas Buddy spoke to ABC News about it.
6: After August 8th, if the national average is still above the $4 mark, it'll be the latest in the calendar year that we've ever seen that $4 a gallon mark still stick around. So just a lot of uncertainty, constant back and forth. We've been here before. So whether or not there's going to be a permanent deal is what motorists are going to be looking for.
1: As of Monday, the average price for a gallon of regular in Massachusetts, $4.12. That's a penny lower than last week, but nearly a quarter higher than last month. As the new school year approaches, a Salem middle school has safety and security at the top of mind. WBZ's James Rojas explains.
7: Salem Public Schools already has robust security measures in place at its campuses, but there are some blind spots. For example, here at Collins Middle School, stairways are a popular loitering location for students, but new cameras getting installed today hope to cut down on that dawdling behavior.
8: Make sure the students are moving along, getting from class to class.
7: Chief Communication Officer Chris O'Donnell is glad to see the district partnering with Convergent, the company whose grant led to the donation and installation of cameras.
8: We just want students moving along and not loitering anywhere and getting from class to class.
7: Convergence and its technology partners awarded 20 grants to underserved K-12 schools across the U.S., including Collins Middle School. In Salem, James Rojas, WBZ, Boston's News Radio.
1: As summer vacation starts to wind down, it can be really tough for parents to get their kids back into that school year sleep pattern. But ABC's medical contributor, Dr. Alok Patel, has some tips.
9: Start 1 to 2 weeks before school starts. Try moving up that bedtime But for some kids, moving the wake-up time earlier might be even better. You can start in small increments, such as 10 to 15 minutes.
1: Patel also adds to make sure that kids are going to bed in a quiet environment and that they're putting away all phones, devices, and screens so they get to bed at a restful state. Interest in artificial intelligence continues to grow on college campuses, but the number of students majoring in computer science is down.
10: Hiring for entry-level software developers has slowed, and college enrollment in computer science is declining. However, interest in artificial intelligence is growing among students from non-tech majors. Schools like VCU are offering AI minors, and universities like Purdue and Harvard are incorporating AI into the curriculum. Northwestern University is expanding AI courses for non-computer science majors. Colleges are responding to changes in student demand, but they also recognize that new graduates, regardless of their field, are facing questions about their AI skills from potential employers. I'm Lisa Dwyer.
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13: Welcome to the WBZ Book Club. I'm Jordan Rich, currently involved in a novel called The Book of Strange New Things by Michael Faber. If you're a fan of the blend of science fiction and spirituality, this book might be for you. We're introduced to Peter, a Christian minister who's on the mission of his life, one that will separate him from his wife, taking him millions of miles away to another galaxy. A corporation known as USIC makes this possible, and the mission brings Peter into contact with an alien population engulfed in a planet-wide dangerous illness. Very much wanting to learn from Peter and his teachings. All the while back on Earth, there's nothing but bad news. A planet struggling for survival. And that includes the survival of Peter's great love, Beatrice. This novel, much more a statement on the human condition. What we're called to do, what we must do, the choices we make. Helping others, or looking to our own emotional needs. Deciding what we're really responsible for and why. Very much a human story. The Book of Strange New Things by Michael Faber. And that's the Book Club, WBZ, Boston's News Radio.
0: 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All-wheel drive. Traffic on the threes.
14: It is 12:53, and we're taking a look south of town where you're in good shape on the expressway. 93 South had a setup at Route 24 in Canton. It's shifted down towards Route 24 in Randolph, I should say. It has shifted down towards 95 in Canton. That's where it is now. Route 3, work crews both ways at Route 14, southbound at Derby Street, then at Route 123, but no delays. Watch for a setup 495 North before Route 44. 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Mostly clear sky, 70 degrees. Steve Perez, WBZ traffic on the threes.
0: Here's the four-day WBZ AccuWeather forecast.
15: It is going to be mainly clear and more comfortable early this morning with lows from 60 in inland suburbs to 67 downtown. Later today, a much nicer day with sun and some clouds. We'll have lower humidity, highs 83 to 87. Mainly clear Tuesday night, low 67. Warm and more humid on Wednesday with partly sunny skies. We'll have highs again, 83 to 87. Quite warm and humid on Thursday with clouds and sun, a stray afternoon thunderstorm, and a high up to 88. And then hot and humid for Friday with a gusty thunderstorm possible in the afternoon and a high near 90. I'm AccuWeather meteorologist Matt Rindy, WBZ, Boston's News Radio.
1: Microsoft is issuing a security warning about hotel Wi-Fi. The company says Russian hackers are using phony sign-in pages to break into your accounts.
16: In a new alert, Microsoft is warning that it identified widespread compromise of Wi-Fi networks at hospitality-related organizations. Russian-backed hackers will use hotel Wi-Fi networks to target travelers. The hackers create these fake pages that look like real Microsoft 365 logins. Then they'll steal your credentials or send malware.
1: That was ABC's Elizabeth Schulze reporting. Microsoft adds that you should just assume public and hotel Wi-Fi might not be trustworthy. They recommend to use your phone as a hotspot as a safer option, but they say to make sure that you check your plan's data allowance first. Here's a million-dollar question for you. Is it still toilet paper if it's not made with actual paper? ABC's Sherry Preston tells us one of the biggest manufacturers of paper products is hoping to find out.
17: Kimberly Clark, maker of Huggies diapers, Scott paper towels, and Cottonelle toilet paper, tells the Wall Street Journal they've been looking for a viable alternative to wood pulp and all the trees needed to make it for 20 years now, and they think they found it. It's called Hesper Aloe. It can grow with very little water, which was environmentally promising to the company, and there's plenty of it in the Southwest and elsewhere. With a lot of consumers less than thrilled with the feel of alternatives like bamboo, Kimberly Clark says they're encouraged, but they still need to test the plant to see if it would be as soft, pliable, and absorbent as their current products. Sherry Preston, ABC News.
1: Those who attended the Zac Brown concert at Fenway Sunday night left with a pretty sweet souvenir. A free vacation, as Brown himself gave the more than 30,000 people in attendance a free cruise. WBZ's Drew Mulholland with details.
18: Oh, it's all part of the party celebrating Zac Brown Band's 15th sellout in a row at Fenway. And now you can get his personal thanks on the Margaritaville at Sea Cruise package. Zac Brown telling the Fenway crowd that every single person here gets a cruise for themselves and a loved one. That's valued at $40 million when all the numbers are crunched. The CEO of Margaritaville at Sea also saying in a statement, "We're just proud to help, and it's just a great way to thank the fan base." Zac Brown made the announcement right before he played the song Same Boat, and there is a Same Boat music venue on the cruise ship, which is in tribute to Zac Brown's work with the late Jimmy Buffett. Those two, of course, collaborated on that song of the same name, Same Boat. Drew Mulholland, WBZ, Boston's News Radio.
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0: was aware of this suspicious behavior that same day after a tip from a keen-eyed bystander.
1: The male walked away. The citizen returned to their house a short time later. After being at home, they saw smoke coming from what they believed was the area that they had seen the male bending down by the side of the road.
0: Farinacci is now being held on $1 million bond. The White House called off another planned massive attack on Iran this weekend after President Trump claims Iran offered to negotiate a deal. But ABC's Jonathan Carl says the Iranians have a different version.
2: I want to give him every last chance before decapitation.
3: Trump insists he called off the attack because Iran's leaders asked him to.
2: They called me. And they said, please don't attack. We'll make a deal.
4: That's the real
3: It's at least the seventh time and Trump has threatened a major new attack, only to call it off, claiming progress on peace talks. Iran flatly denied any negotiations with the U.S. were underway.
5: Drinking Jack all by myself. He's choosing Texas, I can tell.
0: For the first time ever, country songs dominate the top five of the Billboard Hot 100. Ella Langley's Choosin' Texas has now spent 16 weeks at number one on that chart, tying for the fourth longest run in Billboard history. Closing out the top five in order, Morgan Wallen's Been By Now, Taylor Swift's I Knew It, I Knew You, Langley and Wallen's I Can't Love You Anymore, and Stella Lefty's Boston. Rusty the Mini Pincher and Rosie the Lab, just a couple of the cutest winners at California's annual World Dog Surfing Championships. 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
6: Good morning, I'm Dan Watkins. Here's what's happening. Testimony picked back up at the Lindsey Clancy murder trial on Monday. WBZ's Brooke McCarthy with the latest.
7: Defense attorney Kevin Reddington reading diary entries of Lindsey Clancy. The Mass State Police Trooper Corey Mello reviewed.
8: Now have horrible insomnia and anxiety, which is causing depression. I have no appetite. I don't know what's wrong with me. I want help. I want to be well. You saw that in there, didn't you?
9: Yes.
7: In another entry, Lindsey described becoming overwhelmed by caring for all three of her kids, telling her husband Patrick at one point she wanted to die. Dr. Jillian Biswas is a forensic psychiatrist with Brigham and Women's and treated Lindsey after her suicide attempt, saying she was intubated and they communicated by writing down answers.
10: And did you ask her about her mood that day?
11: I did ask her mood.
10: And what did she write?
11: She wrote horrified.
7: The defense maintains Lindsey was suffering from postpartum psychosis and over-medicated when she killed her three kids in January of 2023. Brooke McCarthy, WBZ, Boston's News Radio.
6: Coming up, new Boston University medical school students mark an important milestone. 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
12: 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All-wheel drive. Traffic on the threes.
13: It is 103, and we're going to look south of town. Well, there was a crash expressway north of Columbia Road, but it's already corrected itself before I could tell you about it. Yet I did. 93 South, there's a setup in Canton by 95, no delay. 495 North of Route 44, there's road work there. Shouldn't slow you down at all. 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And their weight. 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Mostly clear sky, 68 degrees. Steve Perez, WBZ traffic on the threes.
12: Here's the 4-day WBZ AccuWeather forecast.
14: It is going to be mainly clear and more comfortable early this morning. We'll have lows from 60 in some inland suburbs to 67 downtown. Then later today, it's going to be much nicer with sunshine, some clouds, and lower humidity. We'll have highs of 83 to 87, mainly clear Tuesday night, low down to 67. Warm and humid again on Wednesday with partly sunny skies. We'll have highs of 83 to 87. Times of clouds and sun on Thursday, quite warm and humid with a stray afternoon thunderstorm. We'll have a high up to 88. And then hot and humid on Friday with a gusty thunderstorm possible in the afternoon and a high near 90. I'm AccuWeather meteorologist Matt Rindy, WBZ, Boston News Radio.
6: Massachusetts Senator Ed Markey and Congresswoman Ayanna Pressley are once again pushing the idea of fare-free transit across the country. WBZ's Mike Macklin reports they're getting support from Boston Mayor Michelle Wu this time around.
4: Senator Markey and Congresswoman Presley argued that making public transit free in cities across the nation is an investment of billions that will pay off. They point to the success of free bus pilot programs in Boston and more than a dozen other Massachusetts transit districts. Boston Mayor Michelle Wu says she agrees.
9: And we've heard from people that each individual ride might not be the biggest

0: expense that they have that day. But as they realize they can just pop on and off as needed, once you have that freedom to just go where you need to go, you end up pouring back into the community more than you otherwise would anyway.
1: The Markey Presley proposal is similar to plans floated four times in recent years, but all have failed in Congress. Mike Macklin, WBZ, Boston's News Radio.
2: The cyclosporiasis outbreak that's been linked to iceberg lettuce served at Taco Bell's has turned deadly, as two deaths have now been reported in the state of Michigan due to the illness. Health officials there say that both people had significant underlying health conditions, but for grocery shoppers and restaurant goers who are concerned, ABC's Yuri Benajad explains what can be done to reduce the risk of exposure.
3: Make sure you're checking your fridge. You know, you want to make sure that any recalled products are not in your kitchen. And then there are two other places you want to be a little bit more cautious, right? When you're out dining at restaurants and then in grocery stores. So when you're out dining, you might want to ask your server, hey, are you aware of this recall? Are you aware that this is going on? And making sure that they're not serving any recalled food. It's also a good idea before you walk into a restaurant to just look on the outside. Most local health departments require restaurants to put a little placard there that gives them a food safety grade.
2: Cases have been reported in 45 U.S. states, with Michigan reporting more than 11,000 cases. Some coats keep you warm, others keep you dry, but a different kind carries a lot more meaning. WBZ's Jared Brosnan explains.
4: I finally feel like I'm starting.
5: Over 100 incoming students at Boston University School of Medicine secured their white coats as they start the next chapter of their medical journey. Dr. Angela Jackson is the Associate Dean of Student Affairs.
6: So it's something that really started to mark the significance of stepping into the study of the profession of medicine, that it is a calling, it is a new person that you become, and the mark of that is the white coat.
7: It's very, very special to me to be here today, so it means everything.
5: Just 4 months ago, Malia Campbell had to relearn everything after getting diagnosed with functional neurological disorder, but she wasn't going to let that stop her from pursuing her dream.
7: Mind you, I couldn't walk, I couldn't talk, I couldn't do anything, but I'm like, no, this is where I want to be, and so a couple months later, this is where I am.
5: Given an initial misdiagnosis, she plans to study neurology to help more people like her in the future. From the South End, I'm Jared Brosnan, WBZ, Boston's News Radio.
2: Coming up, Massachusetts is among dozens of states accusing the Trump administration of weaponizing welfare. Details next.
8: The long-term profit and revenue potential of augmented reality glasses is still a hazy picture. But next month, social media company Snap, owner of Snapchat, throws its shades into the ring. It's issuing an upbeat forecast based in part on expectations for the AI-powered glasses it calls Specs. As for its core product, Snap says revenue jumped a solid 19% last quarter, driven by advertising on its messaging app. Following the report, Snap stock snapped higher in extended trades. The World Cup, which began in June, helped prompt a wave of hiring in the leisure and hospitality business as hotels, restaurants, and entertainment venues beefed up their ranks. That meant a strong spike in job openings in May. As for June itself, economists expect a bit of a cooling off in today's reading of job openings and labor turnover. Today's report ushers in four consecutive mornings of crucial job tallies, concluding with the Labor Department's big employment and unemployment report Friday. Andrew O'Day, Bloomberg Business on WBZ, Boston's News Radio.
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17: Hello and welcome. This is The Upside with Jordan. It's a dose of good news because it's a big world out there. The life in our oceans, which we really need to protect, continue to offer up our scientists an incredible array of quote-unquote possibilities. The latest as researchers from the University of South Florida looking at a more targeted treatment for melanoma, the deadliest form of skin cancer. And they do this by investigating the lives of Antarctic sea squirts, these tiny little animals, with bacteria inside them that produce toxins that can destroy melanoma cells in mice. And even more good news, these toxins destroying the cancer cells, apparently did not harm the animals, the mice. A recent expedition brought up a fresh crop of sea squirt specimens, giving cancer researchers a much better way to understand how this bacteria operates, leading to more effective ways to fight cancer in humans. All the more reason we should care for our oceans. And that's The Upside with Jordan, WBZ, Boston's News Radio.
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2: The Red Sox front office was busy leading up to yesterday's trade deadline. The Sox made multiple deals to bolster the team as they gear up for the stretch run of the season. Boston brought in all-star catcher Adley Rutschman, lefty reliever Eric Miller, and outfielder Eli White. Chief Baseball Officer Craig Breslow says the resilience and relentlessness the team has shown during their turnaround has forced him to go out and add to the roster.
20: They deserved, and our fans deserve, our efforts, the efforts from the front office to try and find ways to make it better.
2: Among the notable players that Boston traded away yesterday include Marcelo Meyer and Carlos Narvaez. The Sox welcome the White Sox to Fenway tonight as they open up a six-game homestand. 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
18: Traffic and weather together. 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All-wheel drive. Traffic on the threes.
21: 113, we're looking downtown. 93 has double right lane closures in both directions. As you're reducing speed northbound through the O'Neill Tunnel, closing the ramp to Sturrow Drive, Leverett Circle, exit 18. Double right southbound, lower deck through the O'Neill, closing the ramp to Government Center, Callahan Tunnel, exit 17. On the Pike East, you're down two left lanes, Everett Street to Comm Ave. That slows you down. Then there's a single right lane closure, Kenmore Square to Copley Square. The ramp to Copley Square is closed with a detour at South Station. Westbound, double right lane closure. You're reducing speed, Comm Ave, to Cambridge Street. Then you're down a lane in the Sumner Tunnel and Ted Williams East. Both slow you down. 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Mostly clear sky, 68 degrees. Steve Perez, WBZ, traffic on the threes.
18: Here's the four-day WBZ AccuWeather forecast.
22: We will have mainly clear skies early this morning. It's going to be more comfortable with lows down to 60 in some inland suburbs to 67 downtown. Then later today, a nicer day with sunshine, some clouds, and lower humidity. Highs 83 to 87. Mainly clear Tuesday night, low 67. A little more humid on Wednesday with partly sunny skies. Still warm with highs again, 83 to 87. Quite warm and humid on Thursday with clouds and sun. A stray afternoon thunderstorm and a high up to 88. Then Friday's going to be hot and humid, still a gusty thunderstorm around in the afternoon with a high near 90. I'm AccuWeather meteorologist Matt Ridney, WBZ, Boston's News Radio.

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1: Good morning. I'm Dan Watkins. Here's what's happening. Massachusetts joins 23 other states in filing a new lawsuit accusing the White House of weaponizing welfare. WBZ's Madison Rogers explains.
2: This past fiscal year, Massachusetts got more than $450 million from the federal government for temporary assistance for needy families, TANF, going to a monthly cash lifeline for around 95,000 residents. In June, federal authorities announced a plan to dramatically expand oversight of those state-run welfare programs for the sake of preventing fraud and abuse. It would share SSNs, addresses, and immigration status with Homeland Security. Now, two dozen states, including Massachusetts, have filed suit accusing the administration of exploiting TANF for the sake of mass surveillance and deportations. They argue the feds are overstepping states' requirement to verify eligibility for those programs, while the feds accuse blue states of neglecting their responsibilities. AG Andrea Campbell, in a statement, says when people are afraid to seek help, children and families pay the price. Madison Rogers, WBZ, Boston's News Radio.
1: The Justice Department awards the Plymouth County DA's office more than $700,000 to cross-designate a prosecutor. This prosecutor will be designated as a special United States attorney to work on federal matters like fraud, drug crimes, human trafficking, and criminal immigration. The Plymouth County DA was chosen as one of 30 grantees across the country. Capital One says they canceled hundreds of bank accounts associated with President Trump's businesses back in 2021 for anti-money laundering reasons. ABC's Peter Haralambos has details from a recent court filing.
3: Trump's company sued Capital One last year for allegedly closing nearly 400 bank accounts associated with Trump for political reasons. As part of the bank's push to have the case thrown out, Capital One is now arguing that the accounts were closed after a months-long review by its anti-money laundering team, not for political reasons as alleged by the president and his family. In a statement, a spokesperson for the Trump Organization alleged that Capital One was focusing on a, quote, handful of isolated transactions to cover up what they allege was a politically motivated decision to debank Trump's accounts. Peter Haralambos, ABC News.
1: Massachusetts is throwing a life raft to some North Shore fishermen. WBZ's Heil Schaffel tells us about a scallop pilot program.
4: If you're hunting for lobster, the waters off Gloucester and the North Shore are a no-go zone for most of the winter and spring these days.
5: State waters has been closed to lobster fishing with buoy lines in this area to protect the endangered North Atlantic right whale.
4: But Story Reed with the Division of Marine Fisheries says there's a bit of a silver lining now. This past winter, they opened up an area of the coast to scallop fishing where it was previously banned. There used to be too many lobster pots in the water and all the gear would run into each other.
5: So scallop are different than some of our other traditional shellfish that we consume, like softshell clams or steamers.
4: That's because you only eat the adductor muscle of the scallops, and that doesn't take on the harmful pollutants you'd find in other shellfish this close to the shore. It amounts to a little value added for the fishing industry here, which has had a tough couple of years.
5: Some of them are lobstermen who are shut out of state waters this time of year. If they have this permit, this gives them something else to work on.
4: Kyle Schaffel, WBC, Boston's News Radio.
1: Meanwhile, a North Shore mom and dad want to get kids out exploring their community, so they created a children's magazine to help do that. WBZ's Emma Friedman with their story.
6: The first ever edition of Tidelines magazine was shipped out this afternoon. Garrett and Meredith Callahan are the Marblehead parents behind the magazine that's meant to teach kids about the North Shore and help explore it.
7: Now, we felt that there was a, you know, almost a void of children's content, you know, focus on local history and the local region. So we thought this would be a great opportunity for that.
6: Meredith says they were inspired after her husband wrote a children's book about Marblehead and from seeing her daughter Catherine interacting with other kids' magazines.
8: And then we were like, oh, this would be a good idea to make it local and include kids and help teach them about their area and get them involved.
6: The magazine has games and activities that encourage learning through exploring the North Shore. And there's even a magazine mascot, Salty and Sandy.
9: Sandy's a crab, and who's the seagull?
10: Salty.
6: In Marblehead, Emma Friedman, WBZ Boston's News Radio.
1: The new school year is right around the corner, and with summer vacation in its final weeks, now's the time to ease into that school year sleep schedule. ABC's Rena Roy has some tips for parents on getting their kids ready for those early mornings.
11: Health experts say it's important to remain consistent with those earlier wake-up times through the weekend. Parents should also focus on good sleep habits. Experts say getting morning light can help jumpstart a child's brain for the day, something as simple as going outside or turning on lights. And parents should watch for signs their children aren't getting enough sleep. And of course, as with everything, experts say parents should try and model good behavior by getting enough sleep themselves. Rena Roy, ABC News, New York.
1: As college students head to campus for the fall semester, some are cashing in. A group of future sorority sisters are turning rush season into big business.
12: Sophia Sesto, a vice president at Poppy, says finding the right Rush Talk faces to promote their product can translate into millions of dollars of exposure.
13: We actually onboarded 250 new Poppy ambassadors that will be sampling Poppy on campus, creating epic digital content.
12: Many of those applicants hoping to become the next Kylan Darnell.
14: Today is the first day of Bama Rush.
12: Darnell was a freshman at Alabama in 2022 when she became synonymous with the first wave of Bama Rush. She was able to turn brand partnerships into a lucrative career as an influencer.
1: That was ABC's Hannah Batta reporting. Traffic and weather next.
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0: 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Traffic on the threes.
18: It is 123 looking north of the city. 128 north, a work crew before Trapello Road won't slow you down. Another in Burlington at Route 3 might just a little. And then there's southbound work with minor delays in Peabody at the 95 split, then between Route 28 going past 93. On 93 North, a work crew, Roosevelt Circle to Spot Pond. Not much of a delay there anymore, but they're still there. 495, you're going to slow down southbound in Haverhill at Route 125. And then again, Ward Hill down to 213 with a northbound setup that has you under the speed limit at the Lowell Connector. 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Mostly clear sky, 68 degrees. Steve Perez, WBZ traffic on the threes.
0: Here's the four-day WBZ AccuWeather forecast.
19: It is going to be mainly clear and more comfortable early this morning with lows from 60 in inland suburbs to 67 downtown. Later today, a much nicer day with sun and some clouds. We'll have lower humidity, highs 83 to 87. Mainly clear Tuesday night, low 67. Warm and more humid on Wednesday with partly sunny skies. We'll have highs again, 83 to 87. Quite warm and humid on Thursday with clouds and sun, a stray afternoon thunderstorm and a high up to 88, and then hot and humid for Friday with a gusty thunderstorm possible in the afternoon and a high near 90. I'm AccuWeather meteorologist Matt Reed, WBZ, Boston
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20: Keeping on track in their effort to cut down on fare evaders, the MBTA is launching the use of fare gates at Ruggles. It's something these MBTA customers are on board with, if it works.
21: I appreciate it because now you can't get fare jumpers.
2: which makes the price higher for me.
21: I think that's a good thing, you know, a good thing for people that don't want to pay a fare.
22: But if they're going to go higher with the fares and plus this too, oh no. Oh no, we're against that.
21: As long as it doesn't hold anybody up, I think. Shouldn't be an issue.
20: This activation of 7 new fare gates follows the recent installation over at South Station and North Station before that. The next stop for more fare gates will be in the Back Bay. At Ruggles in Roxbury, James Rojas, WBZ, Boston's News Radio.
1: The weekend box numbers are in, and Spider-Man Brand New Day secured the second best North American opening ever, bringing in over $350 million.
23: Stay out of my way.
24: Spider-Man Brand New Day breaks the Avengers Endgame record for the biggest North American opening weekend. Sony Pictures says the film brought in $360 million in ticket sales from the U.S. and Canada, surpassing the $357 million Avengers did in 2019. The success of Spider-Man and the Odyssey,
23: after years of war,
24: also starring Tom Holland, which was number 2 at the box office, contributing to a record weekend for theaters. The domestic box office up over 15% from last year, with more than $6.2 billion in ticket sales to date. Number 3 at the box office this weekend, Toy Story 5.
25: Came here as fast as they could.
24: I'm Julie Walker.
1: Police officers in one New Jersey town are getting creative when it comes to catching distracted drivers, ABC's Wayne Cabot explains.
26: A police officer in Donella, New Jersey has been hiding in the shrubs, blending in to catch unsuspecting drivers. The police posting on Facebook, "Did you spot our shrub today?" If you had your head buried in your phone, probably not. Donella police say that hiding in the weeds is way more effective than sitting behind the wheel of a patrol car. 74 drivers getting tickets Wednesday alone. Wayne Cabot, ABC News.
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1: Good morning. I'm Dan Watkins. Here's what's happening. The Lindsay Clancy murder trial will resume on Tuesday. She's the Duxbury mother that's being charged with the murders of her three young children. Clancy's lawyers say that she suffered from extreme postpartum psychosis. WBZ TV's Christina Rax reports from Plymouth Superior Court saying that jurors heard excerpts of Clancy's diary on Monday in which she detailed her stress.
3: Key witnesses Monday offered a look inside her mind.

0: in the days after the murders, including the psychiatrist who saw her 3 days later when Clancy was still on a ventilator and unable to speak, writing her answers on paper in the hospital.
1: She wrote, horrified. Is my body broken? Are my legs straight? Can she have visitors? And, you know, where her family is.
0: But Clancy's message that prosecutors focused on?
2: She's still intubated.
1: Yes.
2: And one of the first questions she asks is, do I have a lawyer?
1: Yes.
2: She's exhausted. She's anxious. She's in pain. She's about to go in for surgery. And she wants to know, do I have a lawyer?
3: Sustained.
0: Another psychiatrist testified that Lindsay Clancy was future-oriented just 3 weeks after the killings before a move to rehab.
4: That psychiatrist also testified that Clancy denied suicidal intent, homicidal intent, or having hallucinations. A new tariff fight is heading to the courts as 25 states, including Massachusetts, are now suing the White House over the latest import taxes.
5: President Trump last month imposed a sweeping 10% to 12.5% tariff on nearly all imported goods, invoking a law that allows the president to impose tariffs on countries found to engage in unfair trade practices. The coalition of 25 states asked the New York-based Court of International Trade to block the tariffs, arguing Trump bypassed the legal requirements to justify them. Trump's first round of tariffs under a different law was blocked by the Supreme Court in February, and the Democratic states argue these new tariffs will meet a similar fate. Peter Haralambos, ABC News, New York.
4: Last week, the vandalism charges that were filed against David Hearn were dropped. He's the former Olympian that was accused of vandalizing the Lincoln Memorial reflecting pool. And the move is not sitting well with President Trump.
6: President Trump slamming his close ally, U.S. Attorney Jeanine Pirro.
7: Really disappointed with Jeanine Pirro. She folded like an umbrella.
6: Pirro concluding the damage was caused not by vandalism, but by a botched installation.
4: That was ABC's Mary Bruce reporting. The Red Sox made multiple trades before the MLB trade deadline Monday evening. The Sox acquired all-star catcher Adley Rutschman from the Orioles, lefty reliever Eric Miller from the Giants, and outfielder Eli White from the Braves. Among the notable players being traded away from Boston, former top prospect infielder Marcelo Meyer is going to San Francisco. Coming up, trying to help out local grandparents who are raising their grandchildren. That story and more next.
8: 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All-wheel drive. Traffic on the threes.
9: It is 1:33, looking west of the city on the Mass Pike. There's an eastbound work crew Charlton Service Plaza. A minor delay. Another before Newton Corner. Watch for work crews both ways at 128 and westbound at 290. 495 south after 290, that work crew's clearing out. There was no delay regardless. It's another that takes a lane on the ramp to the pike, 495 south to the Mass Pike. Watch for work crew, Route 2 West Fitchburg, Route 131. That's Route 31. Route 2 West, Route 31. I'm not from around here. Route 9 both ways by the pike in Framingham. There's a work crew there as well with no delay. 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The Crohn's and Colitis Foundation has been at the forefront of inflammatory bowel disease research and care for over 50 years. Learn more at crohnscolitisfoundation.org. 68 degrees, mostly clear sky. Steve Perez, WBZ traffic on the threes.
8: Here's the four-day WBZ AccuWeather forecast.
10: It is going to be mainly clear and more comfortable early this morning. We'll have lows from 60 in some inland suburbs to 67 downtown. Then later today, it's going to be much nicer with sunshine, some clouds, and lower humidity. We'll have highs of 83 to 87. Mainly clear Tuesday night, low down to 67. Warm and humid again on Wednesday with partly sunny skies. We'll have highs of 83 to 87. Times of clouds and sun on Thursday. Quite warm and humid with a stray afternoon thunderstorm. We'll have a high up to 88. And then hot and humid on Friday with a gusty thunderstorm possible in the afternoon and a high near 90. I'm AccuWeather meteorologist Matt Rindy, WBZ, Boston's News Radio.
4: Grandparents that need to raise their grandchildren face a mountain of challenges, and a planned apartment complex in Central Mass wants to help tackle them. WBZ's Heil Schaffel reports.
11: Oftentimes in a bad family situation, there's no mom or dad to speak of.
12: So they end up in the care of grandma and granddad.
11: But raising a child as an elderly person comes with a raft of challenges. Dr. Moses Dixon of Senior Connection in Worcester says money is a huge one.
12: They're on fixed income. They barely have enough money for themselves. And now you're having a child coming to the picture, which makes things a little more difficult.
11: How housing is a major obstacle, which is why his org is raising $20 million to build a grand family village, an apartment complex specifically for grandparents raising their grandchildren. He says many grandparents are bewildered by how different it is to raise kids now versus when they had their own. Even signing up for school is all done online.
12: They don't have extensive technology training, and so this is where we step in to kind of help them.
11: The complex will include resource centers, a medical clinic, and staff to make the process smoother. Kyle Schaffel, WBZ, Boston's News Radio.
4: Two deaths have been reported in the state of Michigan due to the cyclosporiasis outbreak that's linked to iceberg lettuce served at Taco Bell restaurants. ABC's Yuri Benajad has details.
3: Death is quite rare. We've seen thousands of cases reported across the United States, including hundreds of hospitalizations. And this is the first time we're hearing about reported deaths. We do know that they had underlying health conditions, that they were sick in Michigan, and that dehydration may have been a cause here. And with cyclosporiasis, you can either get symptoms or not get symptoms. But when you do get sick, the most common cause or symptom is diarrhea. And that can be either for a couple of days to well over a month if it's untreated.
4: Cases have been reported in 45 states, with Michigan reporting more than 11,000 of them. A Swampscott woman is encouraging cat owners to get their pets spayed and neutered. This comes as she says that she's seeing an increasing amount of strays in her neighborhood, WBZ's Emma Friedman reports.
13: Angie has been living in her Swampscott home for about a decade, and her neighbors have seen stray cats here and there, but this year it's gotten to be a bit of a problem.
14: My husband came home to walk the dog, and the dog started barking, and then he just looked and saw a mother cat with, they're all the same color, they're all gray with white paws, and they were just a little pile of gray fur next to the house.
13: There's a small hole in the back of her home that a bunch of kittens and a mama cat have taken as their own. Angie loves cats, but the problem is that this keeps happening.
14: I'm not really angry that there's a cat under my porch. It's more, I'm more concerned when it's wintertime.
13: She's noticed other strays in the neighborhood on a freezing cold night in November and had to call for help, something she's had to do on multiple occasions. She's worried for their well-being and wants to encourage folks around the area to get their outdoor cats fixed.
14: I don't know what we're going to do about it. It's really a problem.
13: In Swampscott, Emma Friedman, WBZ, Boston's News Radio.
4: Talk about a crash landing. A piece of a SpaceX rocket is expected to crash into the moon Wednesday at around 7 times the speed of sound. This rocket was launched back in January of 2025, carrying 2 lunar landers. And after successfully completing its mission, it ran out of fuel and wasn't able to return to Earth or go into deep space. Coming up, more problems at the state's nursing homes. Details next.
15: Stocks joined bonds higher as cooling tensions in the Middle East spurred a drop in oil prices, tempting worries about inflation. The revival in risk appetite drove the S&P up to a striking distance of a record. It jumped 1.5% and is just 0.1% below its record set earlier this summer. The Dow added 1.3%. The Nasdaq climbed 2.1%. Dozens of states filed a lawsuit challenging President Trump's new global tariffs that went into effect last month, adding to similar complaints by groups of small businesses who claim the levies are illegal. The administration is collecting 10% to 12.5% duties on imports from most major trading partners under the new tariffs, which were imposed after a U.S. probe into the alleged failure of about 60 economies to prevent forced labor in their supply chains. And the longtime shareholder of Barry Diller's People Inc. is pushing for the media company to abandon its offer for a takeover of casino operator MGM Resorts International. I'm Matt Piper, Bloomberg Business on WBZ, Boston's News Radio.
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21: The Lighthouse, written and directed by Robert Eggers, who brought us The Witch. This is a black and white, slow burn, psychological thriller taking place in the late 1800s on a remote New England lighthouse island where Robert Pattinson and Willem Dafoe play off each other as two lighthouse keepers. Their lives of isolation and boredom descend into madness. There's a good deal of humor, the uncomfortable kind, and stellar performances by both Pattinson, who plays the younger lighthouse keeper assigned to do all the heavy labor. Both he and Willem Dafoe's character are named Tom. Willem Dafoe is crusty, cruel, and mysterious, with the movie centered on the insanity brewing in these two characters, with some exceedingly deep and interesting references to Prometheus and other mythic stories. With a great emphasis on detail, a movie sure to rattle your cage. The Lighthouse, and that's Now Streaming with Jordan, WBZ, Boston's News Radio.
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4: Red Sox made a series of deals leading up to yesterday's trade deadline. The Sox acquiring three-time All-Star catcher Adley Rutschman from the Orioles, left-handed reliever Eric Miller from the Giants, and outfielder Eli White from the Braves. Rutschman is currently on the injured list with a wrist injury. Chief Baseball Officer Craig Breslow says he's not putting a timetable on his return until Rutschman works with Boston's medical team. Among the players they sent out the door, former top prospect infielder Marcelo Meyer, catcher Carlos Narvaez, and several prospects. Sox start up a three-game set with the White Sox at Fenway tonight. First pitch is at 7:10. And Patriots wide receiver A.J. Brown tells the NFL Network he suffered a dislocated thumb during yesterday's practice, but he didn't miss any reps. Dan Watkins, WBZ, Boston's News Radio.
23: 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All-wheel drive. 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
9: It's 1:43. And we'll check things out downtown, 93 North. You're down two right lanes through the O'Neill Tunnel as you're reducing speed a bit and closes exit 18, Stutter Drive, Leverett Circle. Double right southbound, lower deck through the O'Neill, shuts down the ramp to Government Center Callahan Tunnel. On the Pike East, you're down two lanes, Everett Street to Comm Ave. Then things ease up a bit with just a right lane closure, Kenmore Square to Copley Square. But exit 133 to Copley Square is closed with a detour at South Station. Exit 134A. Westbound, a double right lane closure, Comm Ave to Cambridge Street. Minor delays in the Sumner and Ted Williams East. Those tunnels both have a lane closed. 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Mostly clear sky, 68 degrees. Steve Perez, WBZ traffic on the three.
23: Here's the four-day WBZ AccuWeather forecast.
10: We will have mainly clear skies early this morning. It's going to be more comfortable with lows down to 60 in some inland suburbs to 67 downtown. Then later today, a nicer day with sunshine, some clouds, and lower humidity. Highs 83 to 87. Mainly clear Tuesday night, low 67. A little more humid on Wednesday with partly sunny skies. Still warm with highs again, 83 to 87. Quite warm and humid on Thursday with clouds and sun. A stray afternoon thunderstorm and a high up to 88. Then Friday's going to be hot and humid. Still a gusty thunderstorm around in the afternoon with a high near 90. I'm AccuWeather meteorologist Matt Ridney, WBZ, Boston's News Radio.

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1: Good morning, I'm Dan Watkins. Here's what's happening. A new report finds a majority of Massachusetts nursing homes are failing to comply with state staffing requirements. WBZ's Kyle Bray reports.
2: Nursing homes in Massachusetts have been required to meet two staffing standards or face penalties since the pandemic. But a report from the New Bedford Light found half of the state's nursing homes are failing to meet them.
3: When there's not enough staff, that means patients don't get the care they need all the time.
2: That's Grace Ferguson, the reporter who conducted the months-long investigation. She found a discrepancy between for and nonprofit facilities.
3: For-profit facilities were a lot more likely to be understaffed than nonprofit facilities. And some people who study the nursing home industry say that that's because some for-profit nursing homes do try to deliberately maximize their profits by deliberately keeping staffing low.
2: Advocates say penalties need to be stronger to stop this. However, lawmakers recently lowered penalties for understaffing at the request of an industry trade group. Kyle Bray, WBZ, Boston's News Radio.
1: Governor Maura Healey unveils a new roadmap to make healthcare more affordable in Massachusetts. WBZ's Sherry Small explains.
4: Governor Healey revealed the Healthcare Affordability Working Group's mid-year recommendations to lower the cost of healthcare. Healey announced that she will sign an executive order requiring MassHealth to increase spending on primary care to 12% by 2028, saying better access to primary care can help people get treated earlier and avoid more expensive care later. She's directing the Division of Insurance to develop default payment rates for out-of-network care, protecting patients from surprise medical bills. Other recommendations include using the state's purchasing power to lower prescription drug costs, cutting unnecessary tests and treatments, improving medical record sharing, and setting rules for the industry when using AI to review insurance claims and make coverage decisions. Sherry Small, WBZ Boston's News Radio.
1: In Washington, President Trump spoke with reporters about a number of different topics on Monday, when asked about the U.S. backing off a threatened big strike against Iran recently. The president said that they're negotiating with Iran despite Tehran denying the talks.
5: For some reason, they, when they're talking, they don't like saying that they're talking. So I say, we're in talks. Big deal. We're in talks. And they'll sometimes deny it, even though they spend hours and hours together talking.
1: President Trump says that the talks are the, quote, last chance for Iran to make a deal and avoid future escalation. Meanwhile, gas prices remain above $4 a gallon right now, and uncertainty in the Middle East has kept motorists on edge and digging deep during summer travel. Patrick DeHaan of Gas Buddy spoke to ABC News about it.
6: After August 8th, if the national average is still above the $4 mark, it'll be the latest in the calendar year that we've ever seen that $4 a gallon mark still stick around. So just a lot of uncertainty, constant back and forth. We've been here before. So whether or not there's going to be a permanent deal is what motorists are going to be looking for.
1: As of Monday, the average price for a gallon of regular in Massachusetts, $4.12. That's a penny lower than last week, but nearly a quarter higher than last month. As the new school year approaches, a Salem middle school has safety and security at the top of mind. WBZ's James Rojas explains.
7: Salem Public Schools already has robust security measures in place at its campuses, but there are some blind spots. For example, here at Collins Middle School, stairways are a popular loitering location for students, but new cameras getting installed today hope to cut down on that dawdling behavior.
8: Make sure the students are moving along, getting from class to class.
7: Chief Communication Officer Chris O'Donnell is glad to see the district partnering with Convergent, the company whose grant led to the donation and installation of cameras.
8: We just want students moving along and not loitering anywhere and getting from class to class.
7: Convergence and its technology partners awarded 20 grants to underserved K-12 schools across the U.S., including Collins Middle School. In Salem, James Rojas, WBZ, Boston's News Radio.
1: As summer vacation starts to wind down, it can be really tough for parents to get their kids back into that school year sleep pattern. But ABC's medical contributor, Dr. Alok Patel, has some tips.
9: Start 1 to 2 weeks before school starts. Try moving up that bedtime But for some kids, moving the wake-up time earlier might be even better. You can start in small increments, such as 10 to 15 minutes.
1: Patel also adds, to make sure that kids are going to bed in a quiet environment and that they're putting away all phones, devices, and screens so they get to bed at a restful state. Interest in artificial intelligence continues to grow on college campuses, but the number of students majoring in computer science is down.
10: Hiring for entry-level software developers has slowed, and college enrollment in computer science is declining. However, interest in artificial intelligence is growing among students from non-tech majors. Schools like VCU are offering AI minors, and universities like Purdue and Harvard are incorporating AI into the curriculum. Northwestern University is expanding AI courses for non-computer science majors. Colleges are responding to changes in student demand, but they also recognize that new graduates, regardless of their field, are facing questions about their AI skills from potential employers. I'm Lisa Dwyer.
1: Traffic and weather next.
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18: It is 1:53. We're going to look south of town. Expressway, not a problem. 93 south is set up by 95 in Canton. Wrapping up. There's no delay either way. Some work crews on Route 3, but no delays both ways at Route 14 southbound at Derby Street. And on 495 north of Route 44, a long-term project, a speed limit ride. 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Text the word radio to 83393. 68 degrees, mostly clear sky. Steve Perez, WBZ traffic on the threes.
0: Here's the four-day WBZ AccuWeather forecast.
19: It is going to be mainly clear and more comfortable early this morning with lows from 60 in inland suburbs to 67 downtown. Later today, a much nicer day with sun and some clouds. We'll have lower humidity, highs 83 to 87. Mainly clear Tuesday night, low 67. Warm and more humid on Wednesday with partly sunny skies. We'll have highs again, 83 to 87. quite warm and humid on Thursday with clouds and sun, a stray afternoon thunderstorm, and a high up to 88. And then hot and humid for Friday with a gusty thunderstorm possible in the afternoon and a high near 90. I'm AccuWeather meteorologist Matt Rindy, WBZ, Boston's News Radio.
1: Microsoft is issuing a security warning about hotel Wi-Fi. The company says Russian hackers are using phony sign-in pages to break into your accounts.
20: In a new alert, Microsoft is warning that it identified widespread compromise of Wi-Fi networks at hospitality-related organizations. Russian-backed hackers will use hotel Wi-Fi networks to target travelers. The hackers create these fake pages that look like real Microsoft 365 logins. Then they'll steal your credentials or send malware.
1: That was ABC's Elizabeth Schulze reporting. Microsoft adds that you should just assume public and hotel Wi-Fi might not be trustworthy. They recommend to use your phone as a hotspot as a safer option, but they say to make sure that you check your plan's data allowance first. Here's a million-dollar question for you. Is it still toilet paper if it's not made with actual paper? ABC's Sherry Preston tells us one of the biggest manufacturers of paper products is hoping to find out.
21: Kimberly Clark, maker of Huggies diapers, Scott paper towels, and Cottonelle toilet paper, tells the Wall Street Journal they've been looking for a viable alternative to wood pulp and all the trees needed to make it for 20 years now, and they think they found it. It's called Hesper Aloe. It can grow with very little water, which was environmentally promising to the company, and there's plenty of it in the Southwest and elsewhere. With a lot of consumers less than thrilled with the feel of alternatives like bamboo, Kimberly Clark says they're encouraged, but they still need to test the plant to see if it would be as soft, pliable, and absorbent as their current products. Sherry Preston, ABC News.
1: Those who attended the Zac Brown concert at Fenway Sunday night left with a pretty sweet souvenir. A free vacation, as Brown himself gave the more than 30,000 people in attendance a free cruise. WBZ's Drew Mulholland with details.
22: Oh, it's all part of the party celebrating Zac Brown Band's 15th sellout in a row at Fenway. And now you can get his personal thanks on the Margaritaville at Sea Cruise package. Zac Brown telling the Fenway crowd that every single person here gets a cruise for themselves and a loved one. That's valued at $40 million when all the numbers are crunched. The CEO of Margaritaville at Sea also saying in a statement, "We're just proud to help, and it's just a great way to thank the fan base." Zac Brown made the announcement right before he played the song Same Boat, and there is a Same Boat music venue on the cruise ship, which is in tribute to Zac Brown's work with the late Jimmy Buffett. Those two, of course, collaborated on that song of the same name, Same Boat. Drew Mulholland, WBZ, Boston's News Radio.
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2: From ABC News, I'm Stephanie Officer. The cyclosporiasis outbreak has taken two lives. ABC's Elizabeth Schulze.
20: Officials in Michigan reporting two deaths. In both cases, the patients had significant underlying health conditions that may have been impacted by cyclosporiasis and dehydration. Nationwide, more than 18,000 people have gotten sick in 45 states. This illness is not typically deadly. Officials

0: 24-year-old Jordan Salinas fired back.
1: I saw the individual with his rifle pointed at the vehicles, and then as soon as some rounds started coming at him, everything changed. Immediately, all that bravado he had immediately crumbled.
0: Authorities believe those heroic actions drove the shooter from the scene and likely saved lives.
2: The legal team representing former Olympian David Hearn said proof of the evidence he vandalized the Lincoln Memorial reflecting pool was just not there, leading U.S. Attorney Jeanine Pirro to drop the charges against him. Joshua Kolb is part of Hearn's legal team.
3: And so he is relieved, but he is troubled and disturbed about the tremendous abuse of power that he was victimized by.
2: Pirro's announcement Friday did not sit well with President Trump, who still insists vandalism is to blame. Pirro said the evidence from the Interior Department showed the contractor hired to replace the liner was responsible. You're listening to ABC News.
4: Good morning. I'm Dan Watkins. Here's what's happening. Testimony picked back up at the Lindsey Clancy murder trial on Monday. WBZ's Brooke McCarthy with the latest.
5: Defense attorney Kevin Reddington reading diary entries of Lindsey Clancy. The Mass State Police Trooper Corey Mello reviewed.
6: Now have horrible insomnia and anxiety, which is causing depression. I have no appetite. I don't know what's wrong with me. I want help. I want to be well. You saw that in there, didn't you?
7: Yes.
5: In another entry, Lindsey described becoming overwhelmed by caring for all three of her kids, telling her husband Patrick at one point she wanted to die. Dr. Jillian Biswas is a forensic psychiatrist with Brigham and Women's and treated Lindsey after her suicide attempt, saying she was intubated and they communicated by writing down answers.
8: And did you ask her about her mood that day?
9: I did ask her mood.
8: And what did she write?
9: She wrote horrified.
5: The defense maintains Lindsey was suffering from postpartum psychosis and over-medicated when she killed her three kids in January of 2023. Brooke McCarthy, WBZ, Boston's News Radio.
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11: It is 2:03. We're going to look downtown, 93 northbound. Double right lane closure through the O'Neill Tunnel just cleared. Exit 18, Storrow Drive, Leverett Circle still closed, but won't be for long. Still seeing two lanes close on the southbound side, slowing you down from the lower deck through the O'Neill Tunnel, closing exit 17, Government Center, Callahan Tunnel. Airport tunnels, Ted Williams East and the Sumner, both down a lane with minor delays. A bit slower on the Pike. Eastbound, a double lane closure, Everett Street to Comm Ave becomes a single lane. Kenmore Square to Copley Square, then closes the ramp to Copley Square with a detour at South Station. Westbound, a double right lane closure, Comm Ave to Cambridge Street. 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Steve Perez, WBZ traffic on the threes.
10: Here's the four-day WBZ AccuWeather forecast.
12: It is going to be mainly clear and more comfortable early this morning. We'll have lows from 60 in some inland suburbs to 67 downtown. Then later today, it's going to be much nicer with sunshine, some clouds, and lower humidity. We'll have highs of 83 to 87, mainly clear Tuesday night, low down to 67. Warm and humid again on Wednesday with partly sunny skies. We'll have highs of 83 to 87. Times of clouds and sun on Thursday. Quite warm and humid with a stray afternoon thunderstorm. We'll have a high up to 88. And then hot and humid on Friday with a gusty thunderstorm possible in the afternoon and a high near 90. I'm AccuWeather meteorologist Matt Rindy, WBZ, Boston's News Radio.
4: Massachusetts Senator Ed Markey and Congresswoman Ayanna Pressley are once again pushing the idea of fare-free transit across the country. WBZ's Mike Macklin reports they're getting support from Boston Mayor Michelle Wu this time around.
13: Senator Markey and Congresswoman Pressley argue that making public transit free in cities across the nation is an investment of billions that will pay off. They point to the success of free bus pilot programs in Boston and more than a dozen other Massachusetts transit districts. Boston Mayor Michelle Wu says she agrees.
14: And we've heard from people that each individual ride might not be the biggest expense that they have that day, but as they realize they can just hop on and off as needed, once you have that freedom to just go where you need to go, you end up pouring back into the community more than you otherwise would anyway.
13: The Markey-Presley proposal is similar to plans floated four times in recent years, but all

0: will have failed in Congress. Mike Macklin, WBZ, Boston's News Radio.
1: The cyclosporiasis outbreak that's been linked to iceberg lettuce served at Taco Bell's has turned deadly, as two deaths have now been reported in the state of Michigan due to the illness. Health officials there say that both people had significant underlying health conditions. But for grocery shoppers and restaurant goers who are concerned, ABC's Yuri Benajad explains what can be done to reduce the risk of exposure.
2: Make sure you're checking your fridge. You know, you want to make sure that any recalled products are not in your kitchen. And then there are two other places you want to be a little bit more cautious, right? When you're out dining at restaurants and then in grocery stores. So when you're out dining, you might want to ask your server, hey, are you aware of this recall? Are you aware that this is going on? And making sure that they're not serving any recalled food. It's also a good idea before you walk into a restaurant to just look on the outside. Most local health departments require restaurants to put a little placard there that gives them a food safety grade.
1: Cases have been reported in 45 U.S. states, with Michigan reporting more than 11,000 cases. Some coats keep you warm, others keep you dry, but a different kind carries a lot more meaning. WBZ's Jared Brosnan explains.
3: I finally feel like I'm starting.
4: Over 100 incoming students at Boston University's School of Medicine secured their white coats as they start the next chapter of their medical journey. Dr. Angela Jackson is the Associate Dean of Student Affairs.
5: So it's something that really started to mark the significance of stepping into the study of the profession of medicine, that it is a calling, it is a new person that you become, and the mark of that is the white coat.
6: It's very, very special to me to be here today, so it means everything.
4: Just 4 months ago, Malia Campbell had to relearn everything after getting diagnosed with functional neurological disorder. But she wasn't going to let that stop her from pursuing her dream.
6: Mind you, I couldn't walk, I couldn't talk, I couldn't do anything. But I'm like, no, this is where I want to be. And so a couple months later, this is where I am.
4: Given an initial misdiagnosis, she plans to study neurology to help more people like her in the future. From the South End, I'm Jared Brosnan, WBZ, Boston's News Radio.
1: Coming up, Massachusetts is among dozens of states accusing the Trump administration of weaponizing welfare. Details next.
7: In recent weeks, major AI companies have openly asked the U.S. and international governments to set up a regulatory safety framework for AI models. Those calls intensified after OpenAI and Anthropic disclosed that a handful of their models went rogue and hacked third-party organizations. Sources now tell Bloomberg that OpenAI, Anthropic, and Google will be among firms meeting at the White House today to discuss a new U.S. framework for conducting voluntary AI safety tests. Groups of small businesses challenging the legality of President Trump's new tariffs that took effect last month just got a jolt as a group of 25 U.S. states files its own lawsuit. It accuses the administration of unlawfully using Section 301 of the Trade Act of 1974 to replace earlier tariffs struck down by the U.S. Supreme Court. The administration says the levies were enacted after a U.S. probe into the failure of 60 economies to prevent forced labor in their supply chains. Andrew O'Day, Bloomberg Business on WBZ, Boston's News Radio.
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1: The Red Sox made several trades before yesterday's trade deadline, bringing in three-time All-Star catcher Adley Rutschman, left-handed reliever Eric Miller, and outfielder Eli White. Chief Baseball Officer Craig Breslow says the team's turnaround over the last month forced the front office into being more aggressive at the deadline.
18: We wanted to do everything that we could to give ourselves the best chance to go out and compete for a World Series.
1: Boston shipped out Marcelo Meyer, Carlos Narvaez, and a handful of prospects. To get the deals done, the Sox start up a six-game homestand tonight when they take on the White Sox. First pitch at Fenway is at 7:10. And Patriots wide receiver A.J. Brown tells the NFL Network he dislocated his thumb at practice yesterday, but he didn't miss any time. Dan Watkins, WBZ, Boston's News Radio.
17: 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All-wheel drive. Traffic on the threes.
19: It is 2:13 and looking south of the city, 495 north before Route 44. A work crew there clearing out. Route 3 had southbound work at Derby Street. Doesn't anymore. But still seeing work zones both ways in Duxbury at Route 14. Expressway 24 and 95 looking good. 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Mostly clear sky, 68 degrees. Steve Perez, WBZ traffic on the threes.
17: Here's the four-day WBZ AccuWeather forecast.
20: We will have mainly clear skies early this morning. It's going to be more comfortable with lows down to 60 in some inland suburbs to 67 downtown. Then later today, a nicer day with sunshine, some clouds, and lower humidity. Highs 83 to 87. Mainly clear Tuesday night, low 67. A little more humid on Wednesday with partly sunny skies. Still warm with highs again, 83 to 87. Quite warm and humid on Thursday with clouds and sun. A stray afternoon thunderstorm and a high up to 88. Then Friday's going to be hot and humid, still a gusty thunderstorm around in the afternoon with a high near 90. I'm AccuWeather meteorologist Matt Ridney, WBZ, Boston News Radio.
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1: Good morning, I'm Dan Watkins. Here's what's happening. Massachusetts joins 23 other states in filing a new lawsuit accusing the White House of weaponizing welfare. WBZ's Madison Rogers explains.
21: This past fiscal year, Massachusetts got more than $450 million from the federal government for temporary assistance for needy families, TANF, going to a monthly cash lifeline for around 95,000 residents. In June, federal authorities announced a plan to dramatically expand oversight of those state-run welfare programs for the sake of preventing fraud and abuse. It would share SSNs, addresses, and immigration status with Homeland Security. Now, two dozen states, including Massachusetts, have filed suit accusing the administration of exploiting TANF for the sake of mass surveillance and deportations. They argue the feds are overstepping states' requirement to verify eligibility for those programs, while the feds accuse blue states of neglecting their responsibilities. AG Andrea Campbell, in a statement, says when people are afraid to seek help, children and families pay the price. Madison Rogers, WBZ, Boston's News Radio.
1: The Justice Department awards the Plymouth County DA's office more than $700,000 to cross-designate a prosecutor. This prosecutor will be designated as a special United States attorney to work on federal matters like fraud, drug crimes, human trafficking, and criminal immigration. The Plymouth County DA was chosen as one of 30 grantees across the country. Capital One says they canceled hundreds of bank accounts associated with President Trump's businesses back in 2021 for anti-money laundering reasons. ABC's Peter Haralambos has details from a recent court filing.
0: Trump's company sued Capital One last year for allegedly closing nearly 400 bank accounts associated with Trump for political reasons. As part of the bank's push to have the case thrown out, Capital One is now arguing that the accounts were closed after a months-long review by its anti-money laundering team. Not for political reasons, as alleged by the president and his family. In a statement, a spokesperson for the Trump Organization alleged that Capital One was focusing on a, quote, handful of isolated transactions to cover up what they allege was a politically motivated decision to debank Trump's accounts. Peter Haralambos, ABC News.
1: Massachusetts is throwing a life raft to some North Shore fishermen. WBZ's Heil Schaffel tells us about a scallop pilot program.
14: If you're hunting for lobster, the waters off Gloucester and the North Shore are a no-go zone for most of the winter and spring these days.
22: State waters has been closed to lobster fishing with buoy lines in this area to protect the endangered North Atlantic right whale.
14: But Story Reed with the Division of Marine Fisheries says there's a bit of a silver lining now. This past winter, they opened up an area of the coast to scallop fishing where it was previously banned. There used to be too many lobster pots in the water and all the gear would run into each other.
22: So scallop are different than some of our other traditional shellfish that we consume, like softshell clams or steamers.
14: That's because you only eat the adductor muscle of the scallops, and that doesn't take on the harmful pollutants you'd find in other shellfish this close to the shore. It amounts to a little value added for the fishing industry here, which has had a tough couple of years.
22: Some of them are lobstermen who are shut out of state waters this time of year. If they have this permit, this gives them something else to work on.
14: Heil Schaffel, WBC, Boston's News Radio.
1: Meanwhile, a North Shore mom and dad want to get kids out exploring their community, so they created a children's magazine to help do that. WBZ's Emma Friedman with their story.
23: The first ever edition of Tidelines magazine was shipped out this afternoon. Garrett and Meredith Callahan are the Marblehead parents behind the magazine that's meant to teach kids about the North Shore and help explore it.
24: Now, we felt that there was almost a void of children's content, you know, focus on local history and the local region. So we thought this would be a great opportunity for that.
23: Meredith says they were inspired after her husband wrote a children's book about Marblehead and from seeing her daughter Catherine interacting with other kids' magazines.
25: And then we were like, oh, this would be a good idea to make it local and include kids and help teach them about their area and get them involved.
23: The magazine has games and activities that encourage learning through exploring the North Shore. And there's even a magazine mascot, Salty and Sandy.
26: Sandy's a crab, and who's the seagull?
27: Salty.
23: In Marblehead, Emma Friedman, WBZ, Boston's News Radio.
1: The new school year is right around the corner, and with summer vacation in its final weeks, now's the time to ease into that school year sleep schedule. ABC's Rena Roy has some tips for parents on getting their kids ready for those early mornings.
28: Health experts say it's important to remain consistent with those earlier wake-up times through the weekend. Parents should also focus on good sleep habits. Experts say getting morning light can help jumpstart a child's brain for the day, something as simple as going outside or turning on lights. And parents should watch for signs their children aren't getting enough sleep. And of course, as with everything, experts say parents should try and model good behavior by getting enough sleep themselves. Rena Roy, ABC News, New York.
1: As college students head to campus for the fall semester, some are cashing in. A group of future sorority sisters are turning rush season into big business.
29: Sophia Sesto, a vice president at Poppy, says finding the right Rush Talk faces to promote their product can translate into millions of dollars of exposure.
30: We actually onboarded 250 new Poppy ambassadors that will be sampling Poppy on campus, creating epic digital content.
29: Many of those applicants hoping to become the next Kylan Darnell.
31: Today is the first day of Bama Rush.
29: Darnell was a freshman at Alabama in 2022 when she became synonymous with the first wave of Bama Rush. She was able to turn brand partnerships into a lucrative career as an influencer.
1: That was ABC's Hannah Batta reporting. Traffic and weather next.
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17: 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Traffic on the threes.
19: It's 2:23, and we're going to look north of town. Watch for a work crew 128 north at Trapello Road. No delay there. Another with a minor slowdown in Burlington at Route 3, and then southbound at the 95 split in Peabody, then between 28 and 93. On 93 north, we've had heavy delays for quite some time. Roosevelt Circle to Spot Pond. Still a work crew there, but not bothering anybody anymore. 495, watch for a southbound setup at Haverhill at Route 125, another after Ward Hill, and yet another northbound by the Lowell Connector. 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For victims of drunk and drug driving, your grief is unique, but you're not alone. 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Steve Perez, WBZ traffic on the threes.
17: Here's the four-day WBZ AccuWeather forecast.
20: It is going to be mainly clear and more comfortable early this morning with lows from 60 in inland suburbs to 67 downtown. Later today, a much nicer day with sun and some clouds. We'll have lower humidity, highs 83 to 87. Mainly clear Tuesday night, low 67. Warm and more humid on Wednesday with partly sunny skies. We'll have highs again, 83 to 87. Quite warm and humid on Thursday with clouds and sun, a stray afternoon thunderstorm, and a high up to 88. And then hot and humid for Friday with a gusty thunderstorm possible in the afternoon and a high near 90. I'm AccuWeather meteorologist Matt Rindy, WBZ, Boston's News Radio.
1: New fare gates officially arrive Monday at Ruggles Station in Roxbury, and that's where we find WBZ's James Rojas.
10: Keeping on track in their effort to cut down on fare evaders, the MBTA is launching the use of fare gates at Ruggles. It's something these MBTA customers are on board with, if it works.
11: I appreciate it because now you can't get fare jumpers, which makes the price higher for me.
15: I think that's a good thing, you know, a good thing for people that don't want to pay a fare.
16: But if they're going to go higher with the fares and plus this too, oh no. Oh no, we're against that.
15: As long as it doesn't hold anybody up, I think it shouldn't be an issue.
10: This activation of seven new fare gates follows the recent installation over at South Station and North Station before that. The next stop for more fare gates will be in the Back Bay. At Ruggles and Roxbury, James Rojas, WBZ, Boston's News Radio.
1: The weekend box numbers are in, and Spider-Man Brand New Day secured the second best North American opening ever, bringing in over $350 million.
0: stay out of my way.
12: Spider-Man Brand New Day breaks the Avengers Endgame record for the biggest North American opening weekend. Sony Pictures.

0: says the film brought in $360 million in ticket sales from the U.S. and Canada, surpassing the $357 million Avengers did in 2019. The success of Spider-Man and The Odyssey,
1: After Years of War,
0: also starring Tom Holland, which was number two at the box office, contributing to a record weekend for theaters. The domestic box office up over 15% from last year with more than $6.2 billion in ticket sales to date. Number three at the box office this weekend, Toy Story 5.
2: Came here as fast as I could.
0: I'm Julie Walker.
3: Police officers in one New Jersey town are getting creative when it comes to catching distracted drivers, ABC's Wayne Cabot explains.
4: A police officer in Dunellen, New Jersey has been hiding in the shrubs, blending in to catch unsuspecting drivers. The police posting on Facebook, "Did you spot our shrub today?" If you had your head buried in your phone, probably not. Dunellen police say that hiding in the weeds is way more effective than sitting behind the wheel of a patrol car. 74 drivers getting tickets Wednesday alone. Wayne Cabot, ABC News.
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3: Good morning. I'm Dan Watkins. Here's what's happening. The Lindsay Clancy murder trial will resume on Tuesday. She's the Duxbury mother that's being charged with the murders of her three young children. Clancy's lawyers say that she suffered from extreme postpartum psychosis. WBZ TV's Christina Rax reports from Plymouth Superior Court saying that jurors heard excerpts of Clancy's diary on Monday in which she detailed her stress.
14: Key witnesses Monday offered a look inside her mind in the days after the murders, including the psychiatrist who saw her 3 days later when Clancy was still on a ventilator and unable to speak, writing her answers on paper in the hospital.
15: She wrote, horrified. Is my body broken? Are my legs straight? Can she have visitors? And, you know, where her family is.
14: But Clancy's message that prosecutors focused on?
16: She's still intubated.
15: Yes.
16: And one of the first questions she asks is, do I have a lawyer?
15: Yes.
1: She's exhausted. She's anxious. She's in pain. She's about to go in for surgery. And she wants to know, do I have a lawyer?
2: Sustained.
14: Another psychiatrist testified that Lindsay Clancy was future-oriented just 3 weeks after the killings before a move to rehab.
3: That psychiatrist also testified that Clancy denied suicidal intent, homicidal intent, or having hallucinations. A new tariff fight is heading to the courts as 25 states, including Massachusetts, are now suing the White House over the latest import taxes.
17: President Trump last month imposed a sweeping 10% to 12.5% tariff on nearly all imported goods, invoking a law that allows the president to impose tariffs on countries found to engage in unfair trade practices. The coalition of 25 states asked the New York-based Court of International Trade to block the tariffs, arguing Trump bypassed the legal requirements to justify them. Trump's first round of tariffs under a different law was blocked by the Supreme Court in February, and the Democratic states argue these new tariffs will meet a similar fate. Peter Haralambos, ABC News, New York.
3: Last week, the vandalism charges that were filed against David Hearn were dropped. He's the former Olympian that was accused of vandalizing the Lincoln Memorial reflecting pool, and the move is not sitting well with President Trump.
18: President Trump slamming his close ally, U.S. Attorney Jeanine Pirro.
19: Really disappointed with Jeanine Pirro. She folded like an umbrella.
18: Pirro concluding the damage was caused not by vandalism, but by a botched installation.
3: That was ABC's Mary Bruce reporting. The Red Sox made multiple trades before the MLB trade deadline Monday evening. The Sox acquired all-star catcher Adley Rutschman from the Orioles, lefty reliever Eric Miller from the Giants, and outfielder Eli White from the Braves. Among the notable players being traded away from Boston, former top prospect infielder Marcelo Meyer is going to San Francisco. Coming up, trying to help out local grandparents who are raising their grandchildren. That story and more next.
11: 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All-wheel drive. Traffic on the threes.
20: It's 2:33, and we'll take a look downtown where 93 has a southbound double right lane closure from the lower deck down through the O'Neill Tunnel that shuts down exit 17 Government Center Callahan Tunnel. Pike East, a double lane closure, Everett Street to Comm Ave slows you down. Exit 133, Copley Square is closed. Your detour South Station 134A. Westbound, a double right lane closure slows you down. Comm Ave to Cambridge Street. And the airport tunnel's moving reasonably well, but the Sumner Tunnel, the left lane is closed. Ted Williams East, the right lane is closed. 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Sponsor a child with compassion today. 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Mostly clear sky, 68 degrees. Steve Perez, WBZ traffic on the threes.
11: Here's the four-day WBZ AccuWeather forecast.
21: It is going to be mainly clear and more comfortable early this morning. We'll have lows from 60 in some inland suburbs to 67 downtown. Then later today, it's going to be much nicer with sunshine, some clouds, and lower humidity. We'll have highs of 83 to 87. Mainly clear Tuesday night, low down to 67. Warm and humid again on Wednesday with partly sunny skies. We'll have highs of 83 to 87. Times of clouds and sun on Thursday. Quite warm and humid with a stray afternoon thunderstorm. We'll have a high up to 88. And then hot and humid on Friday with a gusty thunderstorm possible in the afternoon and a high near 90. I'm AccuWeather meteorologist Matt Rindy, WBZ, Boston's News Radio.
3: Grandparents that need to raise their grandchildren face a mountain of challenges, and a planned apartment complex in Central Mass wants to help tackle them. WBZ's Heil Schaffel reports.
22: Oftentimes in a bad family situation, there's no mom or dad to speak of.
23: So they end up in the care of grandma and granddad.
22: But raising a child as an elderly person comes with a raft of challenges. Dr. Moses Dixon of Senior Connection in Worcester says money is a huge one.
23: They're on fixed income. They barely have enough money for themselves. And now you're having a child coming to the picture, which makes things a little more difficult.
22: Housing is a major obstacle, which is why his org is raising $20 million to build a grand family village. An apartment complex specifically for grandparents raising their grandchildren. He says many grandparents are bewildered by how different it is to raise kids now versus when they had their own. Even signing up for school is all done online.
23: They don't have extensive technology training, and so this is where we step in to kind of help them.
22: The complex will include resource centers, a medical clinic, and staff to make the process smoother. Kyle Schaffel, WBZ, Boston's News Radio.
3: Two deaths have been reported in the state of Michigan due to the cyclosporiasis outbreak that's linked to iceberg lettuce served at Taco Bell restaurants. ABC's Yuri Benajad has details.
0: Death is quite rare. We've seen thousands of cases reported across the United States, including hundreds of hospitalizations. And this is the first time we're hearing about reported deaths. We do know that they had underlying health conditions, that they were sick in Michigan, and that dehydration may have been a cause here. And with cyclosporiasis, you can either get symptoms or not get symptoms. But when you do get sick, the most common cause or symptom is diarrhea. And that can be either for a couple of days to well over a month if it's untreated.
3: Cases have been reported in 45 states, with Michigan reporting more than 11,000 of them. A Swampscott woman is encouraging cat owners to get their pets spayed and neutered. This comes as she says that she's seeing an increasing amount of strays in her neighborhood, WBZ's Emma Friedman reports.
2: Angie has been living in her Swampscott home for about a decade, and her neighbors have seen stray cats here and there, but this year it's gotten to be a bit of a problem.
4: My husband came home to walk the dog, and the dog started barking, and then he just looked and saw a mother cat with, they're all the same color, they're all gray with white paws, and they were just a little pile of gray fur next to the house.
2: There's a small hole in the back of her home that a bunch of kittens and a mama cat have taken as their own. Angie loves cats, but the problem is that this keeps happening.
4: I'm not really angry that there's a cat under my porch. It's more, I'm more concerned when it's wintertime.
2: She's noticed other strays in the neighborhood on a freezing cold night in November and had to call for help, something she's had to do on multiple occasions. She's worried for their well-being and wants to encourage folks around the area to get their outdoor cats fixed.
4: I don't know what we're going to do about it. It's really a problem.
2: In Swampscott, Emma Friedman, WBZ Boston's News Radio.
3: Talk about a crash landing. A piece of a SpaceX rocket is expected to crash into the moon Wednesday at around 7 times the speed of sound. This rocket was launched back in January of 2025, carrying 2 lunar landers. And after successfully completing its mission, it ran out of fuel and wasn't able to return to Earth or go into deep space. Coming up, more problems at the state's nursing homes. Details next.
5: Following a costly post-pandemic stumble in which people shocked by high prices at McDonald's avoided the chain in droves, Mickey D's has coaxed many of those customers back with a fresh push into value, especially value meals. But now that could be a problem. McDonald's posts its latest earnings today, and analysts think the aggressive value moves may have yielded most of their benefit and could mean diners increasingly now trading down from higher-priced to lower-priced menu items. Fresh questions are surrounding Taco Bell and the cyclospora outbreak. Documents obtained by Bloomberg show Michigan health authorities were in touch with Taco Bell's parent company Yum Brands about a parasitic outbreak in early July, nearly 2 weeks before it officially alerted consumers. The Michigan Health Department discussed cyclospora with Yum Brands July 2nd. The company said it acted quickly based on Michigan's guidance and removed potentially impacted ingredients from select stores, but didn't publicly confirm the move until July 14th. Andrew O'Day, Bloomberg Business on WBZ, Boston's News Radio.
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8: 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This is Jordan Rich. The movie The Odyssey, the movie of the summer for all kinds of reasons, has not only brought a lot of us back to the theaters, but it's reignited interest in the written words about the Odyssey. Of course, there's the original poem by Homer, an epic story following Odysseus on his 10-year journey back to Ithaca. Other books on the subject to take a look at, The Penelopeiad by Margaret Atwood, who tells the story from Penelope's point of view, from her sphere in the underworld. There's the Emily Wilson translation in 2017, the first female writer to offer up an English translation of the epic poem. And one of the more interesting ones is The Lost Books of the Odyssey by Zachary Mason, a reimagining of the classic story, where the author offers up alternative storylines and revisions that make the story that so many of us know a brand new daring adventure filled with beauty and fun. Books about the Odyssey, based on the work of Homer. And that's the Book Club, WBZ Boston's News Radio.
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3: The Red Sox will look to push their winning streak to 6 in a row tonight when they take on the White Sox at Fenway. Boston made multiple trades yesterday at the trade deadline, most notably acquiring 3-time All-Star catcher Adley Rutschman from Baltimore. Chief Baseball Officer Craig Breslow on what he likes about the player.
12: Impact on both sides of the ball. He's a premium defender, switch hitter. So you know, he's a great fit for our park. He doesn't strike out. He walks and gets on base. He can hit for damage.
3: Rutschman has been out since July 18th with a wrist injury. Breslow told reporters that he's not going to put a timetable on his return to the field, but that he's optimistic and feeling better. The Sox also traded for lefty pitcher Eric Miller and outfielder Eli White. First pitch tonight is at 7:10. Dan Watkins, WBZ, Boston's News Radio.
10: 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Traffic on the threes.
20: It's 2:43. We're going to look west of the city on the Pike East. Watch for a setup at the Charlton Service Plaza. Not much of a delay there anymore. It's also eastbound work before Newton Corner. Not a major problem. Work crews both ways at 128 and westbound at 290. Also not slowing you down much. Route 2 west in Fitchburg at Route 31. And Route 9 both ways by the Pike, overnight work with no delays. 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Mostly clear sky, 68 degrees. Steve Perez, WBZ traffic on the threes.
10: Here's the four-day WBZ AccuWeather forecast.
21: We will have mainly clear skies early this morning. It's going to be more comfortable with lows down to 60 in some inland suburbs to 67 downtown. Then later today, a nicer day with sunshine, some clouds, and lower humidity. Highs 83 to 87. Mainly clear Tuesday night, low 67. A little more humid on Wednesday with partly sunny skies. Still warm with highs again, 83 to 87. Quite warm and humid on Thursday with clouds and sun. A stray afternoon thunderstorm and a high up to 88. Then Friday's going to be hot and humid, still a gusty thunderstorm around in the afternoon with a high near 90. I'm AccuWeather meteorologist Matt Ridney, WBZ, Boston's News Radio.

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1: Good morning. I'm Dan Watkins. Here's what's happening. A new report finds a majority of Massachusetts nursing homes are failing to comply with state staffing requirements. WBZ's Kyle Bray reports.
2: Nursing homes in Massachusetts have been required to meet two staffing standards or face penalties since the pandemic. But a report from the New Bedford Light found half of the state's nursing homes are failing to meet them.
3: When there's not enough staff, that means patients don't get the care they need all the time.
2: That's Grace Ferguson, the reporter who conducted the months-long investigation. She found a discrepancy between for and nonprofit facilities.
3: For-profit facilities were a lot more likely to be understaffed than nonprofit facilities. And some people who study the nursing home industry say that that's because some for-profit nursing homes do try to deliberately maximize their profits by deliberately keeping staffing low.
2: Advocates say penalties need to be stronger to stop this. However, lawmakers recently lowered penalties for understaffing at the request of an industry trade group. Kyle Bray, WBZ, Boston's News Radio.
1: Governor Maura Healey unveils a new roadmap to make healthcare more affordable in Massachusetts. WBZ's Sherry Small explains.
4: Governor Healey revealed the Healthcare Affordability Working Group's mid-year recommendations to lower the cost of healthcare. Healey announced that she will sign an executive order requiring MassHealth to increase spending on primary care to 12% by 2028, saying better access to primary care can help people get treated earlier and avoid more expensive care later. She's directing the Division of Insurance to develop default payment rates for out-of-network care, protecting patients from surprise medical bills. Other recommendations include using the state's purchasing power to lower prescription drug costs, cutting unnecessary tests and treatments, improving medical record sharing, and setting rules for the industry when using AI to review insurance claims and make coverage decisions. Sherry Small, WBZ, Boston's News Radio.
1: In Washington, President Trump spoke with reporters about a number of different topics on Monday, when asked about the U.S. backing off a threatened big strike against Iran recently. The president said that they're negotiating with Iran despite Tehran denying the talks.
5: For some reason, they, when they're talking, they don't like saying that they're talking. So I say, we're in talks. Big deal. We're in talks. And they'll sometimes deny it, even though they spend hours and hours together talking.
1: President Trump says that the talks are the, quote, last chance for Iran to make a deal and avoid future escalation. Meanwhile, gas prices remain above $4 a gallon right now, and uncertainty in the Middle East has kept motorists on edge and digging deep during summer travel. Patrick DeHaan of Gas Buddy spoke to ABC News about it.
6: After August 8th, if the national average is still above the $4 mark, it'll be the latest in the calendar year that we've ever seen that $4 a gallon mark still stick around. So just a lot of uncertainty, constant back and forth. We've been here before. So whether or not there's going to be a permanent deal is what motorists are going to be looking for.
1: As of Monday, the average price for a gallon of regular in Massachusetts, $4.12. That's a penny lower than last week, but nearly a quarter higher than last month. As the new school year approaches, a Salem middle school has safety and security at the top of mind. WBZ's James Rojas explains.
7: Salem Public Schools already has robust security measures in place at its campuses, but there are some blind spots. For example, here at Collins Middle School, stairways are a popular loitering location for students, but new cameras getting installed today hope to cut down on that dawdling behavior.
8: Make sure the students are moving along, getting from class to class.
7: Chief Communication Officer Chris O'Donnell is glad to see the district partnering with Convergent, the company whose grant led to the donation and installation of cameras.
8: We just want students moving along and not loitering anywhere and getting from class to class.
7: Convergence and its technology partners awarded 20 grants to underserved K-12 schools across the U.S., including Collins Middle School. In Salem, James Rojas, WBZ, Boston's News Radio.
1: As summer vacation starts to wind down, it can be really tough for parents to get their kids back into that school year sleep pattern. But ABC's medical contributor, Dr. Alok Patel, has some tips.
9: Start 1 to 2 weeks before school starts. Try moving up that bedtime But for some kids, moving the wake-up time earlier might be even better. You can start in small increments, such as 10 to 15 minutes.
1: Patel also adds to make sure that kids are going to bed in a quiet environment and that they're putting away all phones, devices, and screens so they get to bed at a restful state. Interest in artificial intelligence continues to grow on college campuses, but the number of students majoring in computer science is down.
10: Hiring for entry-level software developers has slowed, and college enrollment in computer science is declining. However, interest in artificial intelligence is growing among students from non-tech majors. Schools like VCU are offering AI minors, and universities like Purdue and Harvard are incorporating AI into the curriculum. Northwestern University is expanding AI courses for non-computer science majors. Colleges are responding to changes in student demand, but they also recognize that new graduates, regardless of their field, are facing questions about their AI skills from potential employers. I'm Lisa Dwyer.
1: Traffic and weather next.
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7: 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All-wheel drive. Traffic on the threes.
8: It's 2:53 and we're looking downtown. 93. On the southbound side, a minor slowdown with two right lanes taken from the lower deck through the O'Neill Tunnel. Closing exit 17, Government Center. Pike East, a double right lane closure. Checked out a double left lane closure. Everett Street to Comm Ave slows you down. Shuts down exit 133 to Copley Square with a detour 134A South Station. Westbound, you're down two right lanes. Comm Ave to Cambridge Street. That also has you reducing speed. Watch for a work crew in the Sumner Tunnel and Ted Williams East, both down a lane with a speed limit ride getting through. 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Steve Perez, WBZ Traffic on the threes.
7: Here's the four-day WBZ AccuWeather forecast.
9: It is going to be mainly clear and more comfortable early this morning with lows from 60 in inland suburbs to 67 downtown. Later today, a much nicer day with sun and some clouds. We'll have lower humidity, highs 83 to 87. Mainly clear Tuesday night, low 67. Warm and more humid on Wednesday with partly sunny skies. We'll have highs again, 83 to 87. Quite warm and humid on Thursday with clouds and sun, a stray afternoon thunderstorm, and a high up to 88. And then hot and humid for Friday with a gusty thunderstorm possible in the afternoon and a high near 90. I'm AccuWeather meteorologist Matt Rindy, WBZ, Boston's News Radio.
10: Microsoft is issuing a security warning about hotel Wi-Fi. The company says Russian hackers are using phony sign-in pages to break into your accounts.
11: In a new alert, Microsoft is warning that it identified widespread compromise of Wi-Fi networks at hospitality-related organizations. Russian-backed hackers will use hotel Wi-Fi networks to target travelers. The hackers create these fake pages that look like real Microsoft 365 logins. Then they'll steal your credentials or send malware.
10: That was ABC's Elizabeth Schulze reporting. Microsoft adds that you should just assume public and hotel Wi-Fi might not be trustworthy. They recommend to use your phone as a hotspot as a safer option, but they say to make sure that you check your plan's data allowance first. Here's a million-dollar question for you. Is it still toilet paper if it's not made with actual paper? ABC's Sherry Preston tells us one of the biggest manufacturers of paper products is hoping to find out.
12: Kimberly Clark, maker of Huggies diapers, Scott paper towels, and Cottonelle toilet paper, tells the Wall Street Journal they've been looking for a viable alternative to wood pulp and all the trees needed to make it for 20 years now, and they think they've found it. It's called Hesper Aloe. It can grow with very little water, which was environmentally promising to the company, and there's plenty of it in the Southwest and elsewhere. With a lot of consumers less than thrilled with the feel of alternatives like bamboo, Kimberly Clark says they're encouraged, but they still need to test the plant to see if it would be as soft, pliable, and absorbent as their current products. Sherry Preston, ABC News.
10: Those who attended the Zac Brown concert at Fenway Sunday night left with a pretty sweet souvenir. A free vacation, as Brown himself gave the more than 30,000 people in attendance a free cruise. WBZ's Drew Mulholland with details.
13: Oh, it's all part of the party celebrating Zac Brown Band's 15th sellout in a row at Fenway. And now you can get his personal thanks on the Margaritaville at Sea Cruise package. Zac Brown telling the Fenway crowd that every single person here gets a cruise for themselves and a loved one. That's valued at $40 million when all the numbers are crunched. The CEO of Margaritaville at Sea also saying in a statement, "We're just proud to help, and it's just a great way to thank the fan base." Zac Brown made the announcement right before he played the song Same Boat, and there is a Same Boat music venue on the cruise ship, which is in tribute to Zac Brown's work with the late Jimmy Buffett. Those two, of course, collaborated on that song of the same name, Same Boat. Drew Mulholland, WBZ, Boston's News Radio.
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18: An arrest has been made related to one of the three wildfires burning across Washington state. Aaron Farinacci arrested Monday night for allegedly starting the Old Trails fire Saturday afternoon. Spokane County Sheriff John Knowles said the 37-year-old is suspected of igniting the flames that have torn through more than 10,200 acres and destroyed hundreds of buildings, most homes. Knowles said law enforcement was aware of this suspicious behavior that same day after a tip from a keen-eyed bystander.
19: The male walked away. The citizen returned to their house a short time later. After being at home, they saw smoke coming from what they believed was the area that they had seen the male bending down by the side of the road.
18: Farinacci is now being held on $1 million bond. The White House called off another planned massive attack on Iran this weekend after President Trump claims Iran offered to negotiate a deal. But ABC's Jonathan Carl says the Iranians have a different version.
20: I want to give them every last chance before decapitation.
21: Trump insists he called off the attack because Iran's leaders asked him to.
20: They called me. And they said, please don't attack, we'll make a deal.
21: That's the real truth. Least the seventh time Trump has threatened a major new attack, only to call it off, claiming progress on peace talks. Iran flatly denied any negotiations with the U.S. were underway.
22: Drinking Jack all by myself. He's choosing Texas, I can tell.
18: For the first time ever, country songs dominate the top five of the Billboard Hot 100.

0: Kelly's Choosin' Texas has now spent 16 weeks at number one on that chart, tying for the fourth longest run in Billboard history. Closing out the top five in order, Morgan Wallen's Been By Now, Taylor Swift's I Knew It, I Knew You, Langley and Wallen's I Can't Love You Anymore, and Stella Lefty's Boston. Rusty the Mini Pincher and Rosie the Lab, just a couple of the cutest winners at California's annual World Dog Surfing Championships. 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
1: Good morning, I'm Dan Watkins. Here's what's happening. Testimony picked back up at the Lindsey Clancy murder trial on Monday. WBZ's Brooke McCarthy with the latest.
2: Defense attorney Kevin Reddington reading diary entries of Lindsey Clancy. The Mass State Police Trooper Corey Mello reviewed.
3: Now have horrible insomnia and anxiety, which is causing depression. I have no appetite. I don't know what's wrong with me. I want help. I want to be well. You saw that in there, didn't you?
4: Yes.
2: In another entry, Lindsey described becoming overwhelmed by caring for all three of her kids, telling her husband Patrick at one point she wanted to die. Dr. Jillian Biswas is a forensic psychiatrist with Brigham and Women's and treated Lindsey after her suicide attempt, saying she was intubated and they communicated by writing down answers.
5: And did you ask her about her mood that day?
6: I did ask her her mood.
5: And what did she write?
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2: The defense maintains Lindsey was suffering from postpartum psychosis and over-medicated when she killed her three kids in January of 2023. Brooke McCarthy, WBZ, Boston's News Radio.
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7: 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Traffic on the threes.
8: It is 3:03, and looking south of the city, we're in good shape here. The expressway 24 and 95 are fine. Work crews both sides of Route 3 at Route 14 wrapping up, and there's no more trouble 495 north before Route 44. We're set up nicely well ahead of the morning commute south of the city. 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Steve Perez, WBZ, traffic on the threes.
7: Here's the four-day WBZ AccuWeather forecast.
9: It is going to be mainly clear and more comfortable early this morning. We'll have lows from 60 in some inland suburbs to 67 downtown. Then later today, it's going to be much nicer with sunshine, some clouds, and lower humidity. We'll have highs of 83 to 87, mainly clear Tuesday night, low down to 67. Warm and humid again on Wednesday with partly sunny skies. We'll have highs of 83 to 87. Times of clouds and sun on Thursday, quite warm and humid with a stray afternoon thunderstorm. We'll have a high up to 88. And then hot and humid on Friday with a gusty thunderstorm possible in the afternoon and a high near 90. I'm AccuWeather meteorologist Matt Rindy, WBZ, Boston's News Radio.
1: Massachusetts Senator Ed Markey and Congresswoman Ayanna Pressley are once again pushing the idea of fare-free transit across the country. WBZ's Mike Macklin reports they're getting support from Boston Mayor Michelle Wu this time around.
10: Senator Markey and Congresswoman Pressley argue that making public transit free in cities across the nation is an investment of billions that will pay off. They point to the success of free bus pilot programs in Boston and more than a dozen other Massachusetts transit districts. Boston Mayor Michelle Wu says she agrees.
11: And we've heard from people that each individual ride might not be the biggest expense that they have that day, but as they realize they can just hop on and off as needed, once you have that freedom to just go where you need to go, you end up pouring back into the community more than you otherwise would anyway.
10: The Markey-Pressley proposal is similar to plans floated four times in recent years, but all have failed in Congress. Mike Macklin, WBZ, Boston's News Radio.
1: The cyclosporiasis outbreak that's been linked to iceberg lettuce served at Taco Bell's has turned deadly, as two deaths have now been reported in the state of Michigan due to the illness. Health officials there say that both people had significant underlying health conditions, but for grocery shoppers and restaurant goers who are concerned, ABC's Yuri Benajad explains what can be done to reduce the risk of exposure.
12: Make sure you're checking your fridge. You know, you want to make sure that any recalled products are not in your kitchen. And then there are two other places you want to be a little bit more cautious, right? When you're out dining at restaurants and then in grocery stores. So when you're out dining, you might want to ask your server, hey, are you aware of this recall? Are you aware that this is going on? and making sure that they're not serving any recalled food. It's also a good idea before you walk into

0: restaurant to just look on the outside. Most local health departments require restaurants to put a little placard there that gives them a food safety grade.
1: Cases have been reported in 45 U.S. states, with Michigan reporting more than 11,000 cases. Some coats keep you warm, others keep you dry, but a different kind carries a lot more meaning. WBZ's Jared Brosnan explains.
2: I finally feel like I'm starting.
3: Over 100 incoming students at Boston University's School of Medicine secured their white coats as they start the next chapter of their medical journey. Dr. Angela Jackson is the Associate Dean of Student Affairs.
4: So it's something that really started to mark the significance of stepping into the study of the profession of medicine, that it is a calling, it is a new person that you become, and the mark of that is the white coat.
5: It's very, very special to me to be here today, so it means everything.
3: Just 4 months ago, Malia Campbell had to relearn everything after getting diagnosed with functional neurological disorder, but she wasn't going to let that stop her from pursuing her dream.
5: Mind you, I couldn't walk, I couldn't talk, I couldn't do anything, but I'm like, no, this is where I want to be, and so a couple months later, this is where I am.
3: Given an initial misdiagnosis, she plans to study neurology to help more people like her in the future. From the South End, I'm Jared Brosnan, WBZ Boston's News Radio.
1: Coming up, Massachusetts is among dozens of states accusing the Trump administration of weaponizing welfare. Details next.
6: The long-term profit and revenue potential of augmented reality glasses is still a hazy picture. But next month, social media company Snap, owner of Snapchat, throws its shades into the ring. It's issuing an upbeat forecast based in part on expectations for the AI-powered glasses it calls Specs. As for its core product, Snap says revenue jumped a solid 19% last quarter, driven by advertising on its messaging app. Following the report, Snap stock snapped higher in extended trades. The World Cup, which began in June, helped prompt a wave of hiring in the leisure and hospitality business as hotels, restaurants, and entertainment venues beefed up their ranks. That meant a strong spike in job openings in May. As for June itself, economists expect a bit of a cooling off in today's reading of job openings and labor turnover. Today's report ushers in four consecutive mornings of crucial job tallies, concluding with the Labor Department's big employment and unemployment report Friday. Andrew O'Day, Bloomberg Business on WBZ, Boston's News Radio.
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1: The Red Sox front office was busy leading up to yesterday's trade deadline. The Sox made multiple deals to bolster the team as they gear up for the stretch run of the season. Boston brought in all-star catcher Adley Rutschman, lefty reliever Eric Miller, and outfielder Eli White. Chief Baseball Officer Craig Breslow says the resilience and relentlessness the team has shown during their turnaround has forced him to go out and add to the roster.
16: They deserved, and our fans deserve, our efforts, the efforts from the front office to try and find ways to make it better.
1: Among the notable players that Boston traded away yesterday include Marcelo Meyer and Carlos Narvaez. The Sox welcome the White Sox to Fenway tonight as they open up a six-game homestand. First pitch is at 7:10. 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
14: Traffic and weather together. 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All-wheel drive. Traffic on the threes.
17: It is 3:13 and happening west of the city on the Mass Pike. Watch for an eastbound work crew at the Charlton Service Plaza. No delay there anymore. There's still work both ways at 128 and 290. But no major worries. Route 2 west in Fitchburg at Route 31, the work crew there wrapping up. Route 9 both ways by the Pike, a work crew there doesn't exist anymore. And watch for a setup 495 south on the ramp to the Mass Pike. 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Compassion sponsorship means food, healthcare, education, and most of all being known, loved, and protected. There are thousands of kids waiting over a year. And their wait. Sponsor a child with compassion today. 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Mostly clear sky, 68 degrees. Steve Perez, WBZ traffic on the threes.
14: Here's the 4-day WBZ AccuWeather forecast.
18: We will have mainly clear skies early this morning. It's going to be more comfortable with lows down to 60 in some inland suburbs to 67 downtown. And later today, a nicer day with sunshine, some clouds, and lower humidity. Highs 83 to 87. Mainly clear Tuesday night, low 67. A little more humid on Wednesday with partly sunny skies. Still warm with highs again, 83 to 87. Quite warm and humid on Thursday with clouds and sun. A stray afternoon thunderstorm and a high up to 88. Then Friday is going to be hot and humid, still a gusty thunderstorm around in the afternoon with a high near 90. I'm AccuWeather meteorologist Matt Ridney, WBZ, Boston's News Radio.

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1: Good morning, I'm Dan Watkins. Here's what's happening. Massachusetts joins 23 other states in filing a new lawsuit accusing the White House of weaponizing welfare. WBZ's Madison Rogers explains.
2: This past fiscal year, Massachusetts got more than $450 million from the federal government for temporary assistance for needy families, TANF, going to a monthly cash lifeline for around 95,000 residents. In June, federal authorities announced a plan to dramatically expand oversight of those state-run welfare programs for the sake of preventing fraud and abuse. It would share SSNs, addresses, and immigration status with Homeland Security. Now, two dozen states, including Massachusetts, have filed suit accusing the administration of exploiting TANF for the sake of mass surveillance and deportations. They argue the feds are overstepping states' requirement to verify eligibility for those programs, while the feds accuse blue states of neglecting their responsibilities. AG Andrea Campbell, in a statement, says when people are afraid to seek help, children and families pay the price. Madison Rogers, WBZ, Boston's News Radio.
1: The Justice Department awards the Plymouth County DA's office more than $700,000 to cross-designate a prosecutor. This prosecutor will be designated as a special United States attorney to work on federal matters like fraud, drug crimes, human trafficking, and criminal immigration. The Plymouth County DA was chosen as one of 30 grantees across the country. Capital One says they canceled hundreds of bank accounts associated with President Trump's businesses back in 2021 for anti-money laundering reasons. ABC's Peter Haralambos has details from a recent court filing.
3: Trump's company sued Capital One last year for allegedly closing nearly 400 bank accounts associated with Trump for political reasons. As part of the bank's push to have the case thrown out, Capital One is now arguing that the accounts were closed after a months-long review by its anti-money laundering team, not for political reasons as alleged by the president and his family. In a statement, a spokesperson for the Trump Organization alleged that Capital One was focusing on a, quote, handful of isolated transactions to cover up what they allege was a politically motivated decision to debank Trump's accounts. Peter Haralambos, ABC News.
1: Massachusetts is throwing a life raft to some North Shore fishermen. WBZ's Heil Schaffel tells us about a scallop pilot program.
4: If you're hunting for lobster, the waters off Gloucester and the North Shore are a no-go zone for most of the winter and spring these days.
5: State waters has been closed to lobster fishing with buoy lines in this area to protect the endangered North Atlantic right whale.
4: But Story Reed with the Division of Marine Fisheries says there's a bit of a silver lining now. This past winter, they opened up an area of the coast to scallop fishing where it was previously banned. There used to be too many lobster pots in the water and all the gear would run into each other.
5: So scallop are different than some of our other traditional shellfish that we consume, like softshell clams or steamers.
4: That's because you only eat the adductor muscle of the scallops, and that doesn't take on the harmful pollutants you'd find in other shellfish this close to the shore. It amounts to a little value added for the fishing industry here, which has had a tough couple of years.
5: Some of them are lobstermen who are shut out of state waters this time of year. If they have this permit, this gives them something else to work on.
4: Kyle Schaffel, WBC, Boston's News Radio.
1: Meanwhile, a North Shore mom and dad want to get kids out exploring their community, so they created a children's magazine to help do that. WBZ's Emma Friedman with their story.
6: The first ever edition of Tidelines magazine was shipped out this afternoon. Garrett and Meredith Callahan are the Marblehead parents behind the magazine that's meant to teach kids about the North Shore and help explore it.
7: Now, we felt that there was a, you know, almost a void of children's content, you know, focus on local history and the local region. So we thought this would be a great opportunity for that.
6: Meredith says they were inspired after her husband wrote a children's book about Marblehead and from seeing her daughter Catherine interacting with other kids' magazines.
8: And then we were like, oh, this would be a good idea to make it local and include kids and help teach them about their area and get them involved.
6: The magazine has games and activities that encourage learning through exploring the North Shore. And there's even a magazine mascot, Salty and Sandy.
9: Sandy's a crab, and who's the seagull?
10: Salty.
6: In Marblehead, Emma Friedman, WBZ, Boston's News Radio.
1: The new school year is right around the corner, and with summer vacation in its final weeks, now's the time to ease into that school year sleep schedule. ABC's Rena Roy has some tips for parents on getting their kids ready for those early mornings.
11: Health experts say it's important to remain consistent with those earlier wake-up times through the weekend. Parents should also focus on good sleep habits. Experts say getting morning light can help jumpstart a child's brain for the day, something as simple as going outside or turning on lights. And parents should watch for signs their children aren't getting enough sleep. And of course, as with everything, experts say parents should try and model good behavior by getting enough sleep themselves. Rena Roy, ABC News, New York.
1: As college students head to campus for the fall semester, some are cashing in. A group of future sorority sisters are turning rush season into big business.
12: Sophia Sesto, a vice president at Poppy, says finding the right Rush Talk faces to promote their product can translate into millions of dollars of exposure.
13: We actually onboarded 250 new Poppy ambassadors that will be sampling Poppy on campus, creating epic digital content.
12: Many of those applicants hoping to become the next Kylan Darnell.
14: Today is the first day of Bama Rush.
12: Darnell was a freshman at Alabama in 2022 when she became synonymous with the first wave of Bama Rush. She was able to turn brand partnerships into a lucrative career as an influencer.
1: That was ABC's Hannah Batta reporting. Traffic and weather next.
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16: Lori, this is shaping up to be a pretty unfun morning here. It's just one of those mornings on the expressway where you wish you could turn around and go home. Well, wait a minute. That's every morning.
15: True that.
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5: 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All-wheel drive. Traffic on the threes.
6: 3:23. And we're looking north of town. We're 128. There's still a northbound work crew at Trapello Road. No delay. There's another at Route 3 in Burlington. 95 south at the 128 split. You might see a work crew there. That's about to clear. And there's another southbound before 93 with no delay. 93 north, no trouble passing a work zone at Roosevelt Circle. Scheduled to clear in about 15 minutes. We'll see how that goes. 495, watch for work in Haverhill, southbound of Route 125, then after Ward Hill, and northbound at the Lowell Connector. 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For victims of drunk and drug driving, your grief is unique, but you are not alone. 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Steve Perez, WBZ, traffic on the threes.
5: Here's the four-day WBZ AccuWeather forecast.
7: It is going to be mainly clear and more comfortable early this morning with lows from 60 in inland suburbs to 67 downtown. Later today, a much nicer day with sun and some clouds. We'll have lower humidity, highs 83 to 87. Mainly clear Tuesday night, low 67. Warm and more humid on Wednesday with partly sunny skies. We'll have highs again, 83 to 87. Quite warm and humid on Thursday with clouds and sun, a stray afternoon thunderstorm, and a high up to 88. And then hot and humid for Friday with a gusty thunderstorm possible in the afternoon and a high near 90. I'm AccuWeather meteorologist Matt Rindy, WBZ, Boston News Radio.
8: New fare gates officially arrive Monday at Ruggles Station in Roxbury, and that's where we find WBZ's James Rojas.
9: Keeping on track in their effort to cut down on fare evaders, the MBTA is launching the use of fare gates at Ruggles. It's something these MBTA customers are on board with, if it works.
10: I appreciate it because now you can't get fare jumpers, which makes the price higher for me.
11: I think that's a good thing, you know, a good thing for people that don't want to pay a fare.
12: But if they're going to go higher with the fares and plus this too, oh no. Oh no, we're against that.
11: As long as it doesn't hold anybody up, I think it shouldn't be an issue.
9: This activation of 7 new fare gates follows the recent installation over at South Station and North Station before that. The next stop for more fare gates will be in the Back Bay. At Ruggles in Roxbury, James Rojas, WBZ, Boston's News Radio.
8: The weekend box numbers are in, and Spider-Man Brand New Day secured the second best North American opening ever, bringing in over $350 million.
13: Stay out of my way.
14: Spider-Man Brand New Day breaks the Avengers Endgame record for the biggest North American opening weekend. Sony Pictures says the film brought in $360 million in ticket sales from the U.S. and Canada, surpassing the 357 million Avengers did in 2019. The success of Spider-Man and the Odyssey,
13: after years of war,
14: also starring Tom Holland, which was number two at the box office, contributing to a record weekend for theaters. The domestic box office up over 15% from last year with more than $6.2 billion in ticket sales to date. Number three at the box office this weekend, Toy Story 5.
15: Came here as fast as I could.
14: I'm Julie Walker.
8: Police officers in one New Jersey town are getting creative when it comes to catching distracted drivers, ABC's Wayne Cabot explains.
15: A police officer in Dunellen, New Jersey has been hiding in the shrubs, blending in to catch unsuspecting drivers. The police posting on Facebook, "Did you spot our shrub today?" If you had your head buried in your phone, probably not. Dunellen police say that hiding in the weeds is way more effective than sitting behind the wheel of a patrol car. 74 drivers getting tickets Wednesday alone. Wayne Cabot, ABC News.
8: 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I'm Dan Watkins, WBZ, Boston's News Radio.
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8: Good morning, I'm Dan Watkins. Here's what's happening. The Lindsay Clancy murder trial will resume on Tuesday. She's the Duxbury mother that's being charged with the murders of her three young children. Clancy's lawyers say that she suffered from extreme postpartum psychosis. WBZ TV's Christina Rax reports from Plymouth Superior Court saying that jurors heard excerpts of Clancy's diary on Monday in which she detailed her stress.
27: Key witnesses Monday offered a look inside her mind in the days after the murders, including the psychiatrist who saw her 3 days later when Clancy was still on a ventilator and unable to speak, writing her answers on paper in the hospital.
28: She wrote, horrified. Is my body broken? Are my legs straight? Can she have visitors? And, you know, where her family is.
27: But Clancy's message that prosecutors focused on?
28: She's still intubated.
27: Yes.
28: And one of the first questions she asks is, do I have a lawyer?
27: Yes.
28: She's exhausted. She's anxious. She's in pain. She's about to go in for surgery. And she wants to know, do I have a lawyer?
29: Sustained.
27: Another psychiatrist testified that Lindsay Clancy was future-oriented just 3 weeks after the killings before a move to rehab.
8: That psychiatrist also testified that Clancy denied suicidal intent, homicidal intent, or having hallucinations. A new tariff fight is heading to the courts as 25 states, including Massachusetts, are now suing the White House over the latest import taxes.
0: President Trump last month imposed a sweeping 10 to 12.5% tariff on nearly all imported goods, invoking a law that allows the president to impose tariffs on countries found to engage in unfair trade practices. The coalition of 25 states asked the New York-based Court of International Trade to block the tariffs, arguing Trump bypassed the legal requirements to justify them. Trump's first round of tariffs under a different law was blocked by the Supreme Court in February, and the Democratic states argue these new tariffs will meet a similar fate. Peter Haralambos, ABC News, New York.
8: Last week, the vandalism charges that were filed against David Hearn were dropped. He's the former Olympian that was accused of vandalizing the Lincoln Memorial reflecting pool, and the move is not sitting well with President Trump.
1: President Trump slamming his close ally, U.S. Attorney Jeanine Pirro.
2: Really disappointed with Jeanine Pirro. She folded like an umbrella.
1: Pirro concluding the damage was caused not by vandalism, but by a botched installation.
8: That was ABC's Mary Bruce reporting. The Red Sox made multiple trades before the MLB trade deadline Monday evening. The Sox acquired all-star catcher Adley Rutschman from the Orioles, lefty reliever Eric Miller from the Giants, and outfielder Eli White from the Braves. Among the notable players being traded away from Boston, former top prospect infielder Marcelo Meyer is going to San Francisco. Coming up, trying to help out local grandparents who are raising their grandchildren. That story and more next.
5: 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All-wheel drive. 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
3: It is 3:33. And we're keeping it downtown. We're 93, the southbound side. You're going to reduce speed a bit. There's two right lanes closed from the lower deck through the O'Neill Tunnel, shutting down exit 17, Government Center, Callahan Tunnel. On the Pike, the eastbound side, the double-lane closure, Everett Street to Comm Ave. Then there was a single-lane closure at Kenmore Square. That's gone. Exit 133 to Copley Square was closed all night. That's open. Westbound, you're still down two right lanes from Comm Ave to Cambridge Street. Expect a slowdown there. 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Mostly clear sky, 68 degrees. Steve Perez, WBZ, traffic on the threes.
5: Here's the four-day WBZ AccuWeather forecast.
4: It is going to be mainly clear and more comfortable early this morning. We'll have lows from 60 in some inland suburbs to 67 downtown. Then later today, it's going to be much nicer with sunshine, some clouds, and lower humidity. We'll have highs of 83 to 87, mainly clear Tuesday night, low down to 67. Warm and humid again on Wednesday with partly sunny skies. We'll have highs of 83 to 87. Times of clouds and sun on Thursday, quite warm and humid with a stray afternoon thunderstorm. We'll have a high up to 88. And then hot and humid on Friday with a gusty thunderstorm possible in the afternoon and a high near 90. I'm AccuWeather meteorologist Matt Rindy, WBZ, Boston News Radio.
8: Grandparents that need to raise their grandchildren face a mountain of challenges, and a planned apartment complex in Central Mass wants to help tackle them. WBZ's Heil Schaffel reports.
6: Oftentimes in a bad family situation, there's no mom or dad to speak of.
7: So they end up in the care of grandma and granddad.
6: But raising a child as an elderly person comes with a raft of challenges. Dr. Moses Dixon of Senior Connection in Worcester says money is a huge one.
7: They're on fixed income. They barely have enough money for themselves. And now you're having a child coming to the picture, which makes things a little more difficult.
6: Housing is a major obstacle, which is why his org is raising $20 million to build a grand family village, an apartment complex specifically for grandparents raising their grandchildren. He says many grandparents are bewildered by how different it is to raise kids now versus when they had their own. Even signing up for school is all done online.
7: They don't have extensive technology training, and so this is where we step in to kind of help them.
6: The complex will include resource centers, a medical clinic, and staff to make the process smoother. Kyle Schaffel, WBZ, Boston's News Radio.
8: Two deaths have been reported in the state of Michigan due to the cyclosporiasis outbreak that's linked to iceberg lettuce served at Taco Bell restaurants. ABC's Yuri Benajad has details.
9: Death is quite rare. We've seen thousands of cases reported across the United States, including hundreds of hospitalizations. And this is the first time we're hearing about reported deaths. We do know that they had underlying health conditions, that they were sick in Michigan, and that dehydration may have been a cause here. And with cyclosporiasis, you can either get symptoms or not get symptoms. But when you do get sick, the most common cause or symptom is diarrhea. And that can be either for a couple of days to well over a month if it's untreated.
8: Cases have been reported in 45 states, with Michigan reporting more than 11,000 of them. A Swampscott woman is encouraging cat owners to get their pets spayed and neutered. This comes as she says that she's seeing an increasing amount of strays in her neighborhood, WBZ's Emma Friedman reports.
10: Angie has been living in her Swampscott home for about a decade, and her neighbors have seen stray cats here and there, but this year it's gotten to be a bit of a problem.
11: My husband came home to walk the dog, and the dog started barking, and then he just looked and saw a mother cat with, they're all the same color, they're all gray with white paws, and they were just a little pile of gray fur next to the house.
10: There's a small hole in the back of her home that a bunch of kittens and a mama cat have taken as their own. Angie loves cats, but the problem is that this keeps happening.
11: I'm not really angry that there's a cat under my porch. It's more, I'm more concerned when it's wintertime.
10: She's noticed other strays in the neighborhood on a freezing cold night in November and had to call for help, something she's had to do on multiple occasions. She's worried for their well-being and wants to encourage folks around the area to get their outdoor cats fixed.
11: I don't know what we're going to do about it. It's really a problem.
10: In Swampscott, Emma Friedman, WBZ Boston's News Radio.
8: Talk about a crash landing. A piece of a SpaceX rocket is expected to crash into the moon Wednesday at around 7 times the speed of sound. This rocket was launched back in January of 2025, carrying 2 lunar landers. And after successfully completing its mission, it ran out of fuel and wasn't able to return to Earth or go into deep space. Coming up, more problems at the state's nursing homes. Details next.
12: Stocks joined bonds higher as cooling tensions in the Middle East spurred a drop in oil prices, tempting worries about inflation. The revival in risk appetite drove the S&P up to a striking distance of a record. It jumped 1.5% and is just 0.1% below its record set earlier this summer. The Dow added 1.3%. The Nasdaq climbed 2.1%. Dozens of states filed a lawsuit challenging President Trump's new global tariffs that went into effect last month, adding to similar complaints by groups of small businesses who claim the levies are illegal. The administration is collecting 10% to 12.5% duties on imports from most major trading partners under the new tariffs, which were imposed after a U.S. probe into the alleged failure of about 60 economies to prevent forced labor in their supply chains. And the longtime shareholder of Barry Diller's People Inc. is pushing for the media company to abandon its offer for a takeover of casino operator MGM Resorts International. I'm Matt Piper, Bloomberg Business on WBZ, Boston's News Radio.
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14: 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Russ, why do some advisors push so much risk?
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8: Red Sox made a series of deals leading up to yesterday's trade deadline. The Sox acquiring three-time All-Star catcher Adley Rutschman from the Orioles, left-handed reliever Eric Miller from the Giants, and outfielder Eli White from the Braves. Rutschman is currently on the injured list with a wrist injury. Chief Baseball Officer Craig Breslow says he's not putting a timetable on his return until Rutschman works with Boston's medical team. Among the players they sent out the door, former top prospect infielder Marcelo Meyer, catcher Carlos Narvaez, and several prospects. Sox start up a three-game set with the White Sox at Fenway tonight. First pitch is at 7:10. And Patriots wide receiver A.J. Brown tells the NFL Network he suffered a dislocated thumb during yesterday's practice, but he didn't miss any reps. Dan Watkins, WBZ, Boston's News Radio.
20: 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All-wheel drive. Traffic on the threes.
21: It is 3:43. We're going to look north of the city where 93 had a northbound work zone. Roosevelt Circle to Spot Pond, and that has cleared. On Route 3, overnight paving still there. Southbound of Route 62, northbound after Treble Cove Road, but in the process of clearing and not slowing anyone down. 495 south, a work crew in Haverhill at Route 125, another at Ward Hill, and another northbound by the Lowell Connector. Still in place, but no major delays. 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Mostly clear sky, 68 degrees. Steve Perez, WBZ traffic on the threes.
20: Here's the four-day WBZ AccuWeather forecast.
4: We will have mainly clear skies early this morning. It's going to be more comfortable with lows down to 60 in some inland suburbs to 67 downtown. Then later today, a nicer day with sunshine, some clouds, and lower humidity. Highs 83 to 87. Mainly clear Tuesday night, low 67. A little more humid on Wednesday with partly sunny skies. Still warm with highs again, 83 to 87. Quite warm and humid on Thursday with clouds and sun. A stray afternoon thunderstorm and a high up to 88. Then Friday's going to be hot and humid, still a gusty thunderstorm around in the afternoon with a high near 90. I'm AccuWeather meteorologist Matt Ridney, WBZ, Boston's News Radio.

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1: Good morning, I'm Dan Watkins. Here's what's happening. A new report finds a majority of Massachusetts nursing homes are failing to comply with state staffing requirements. WBZ's Kyle Bray reports.
2: Nursing homes in Massachusetts have been required to meet two staffing standards or face penalties since the pandemic. But a report from the New Bedford Light found half of the state's nursing homes are failing to meet them.
3: When there's not enough staff, that means patients don't get the care they need all the time.
2: That's Grace Ferguson, the reporter who conducted the months-long investigation. She found a discrepancy between for and nonprofit facilities.
3: For-profit facilities were a lot more likely to be understaffed than nonprofit facilities. And some people who study the nursing home industry say that that's because some for-profit nursing homes do try to deliberately maximize their profits by deliberately keeping staffing low.
2: Advocates say penalties need to be stronger to stop this. However, lawmakers recently lowered penalties for understaffing at the request of an industry trade group. Kyle Bray, WBZ, Boston's News Radio.
1: Governor Maura Healey unveils a new roadmap to make healthcare more affordable in Massachusetts. WBZ's Sherry Small explains.
4: Governor Healey revealed the Healthcare Affordability Working Group's mid-year recommendations to lower the cost of healthcare. Healey announced that she will sign an executive order requiring MassHealth to increase spending on primary care to 12% by 2020.

0: 28, saying better access to primary care can help people get treated earlier and avoid more expensive care later. She's directing the Division of Insurance to develop default payment rates for out-of-network care, protecting patients from surprise medical bills. Other recommendations include using the state's purchasing power to lower prescription drug costs, cutting unnecessary tests and treatments, improving medical record sharing, and setting rules for the industry when using AI to review insurance claims and make coverage decisions. Sherry Small, WBZ Boston's News Radio.
1: In Washington, President Trump spoke with reporters about a number of different topics on Monday when asked about the U.S. backing off a threatened big strike against Iran recently. The president said that they're negotiating with Iran despite Tehran denying the talks.
2: For some reason, they, when they're talking, they don't like saying that they're talking. So I say, wait, we're in talks. Big deal. We're in talks. And they'll sometimes deny it, even though they spend hours and hours together talking.
1: President Trump says that the talks are the, quote, last chance for Iran to make a deal and avoid future escalation. Meanwhile, gas prices remain above $4 a gallon right now, and uncertainty in the Middle East has kept motorists on edge and digging deep during summer travel. Patrick DeHaan of Gas Buddy spoke to ABC News about it.
3: After August 8th, if the national average is still above the $4 mark, it'll be the latest in the calendar year that we've ever seen that $4 a gallon mark still stick around. So just a lot of uncertainty, constant back and forth. We've been here before. So whether or not there's going to be a permanent deal is what motorists are going to be looking for.
1: As of Monday, the average price for a gallon of regular in Massachusetts, $4.12. That's a penny lower than last week, but nearly a quarter higher than last month. As the new school year approaches, a Salem middle school has safety and security at the top of mind. WBZ's James Rojas explains.
4: Salem Public Schools already has robust security measures in place at its campuses, but there are some blind spots. For example, here at Collins Middle School, stairways are a popular loitering location for students, but new cameras getting installed today hope to cut down on that dawdling behavior.
5: Make sure the students are moving along, getting from class to class.
4: Chief Communication Officer Chris O'Donnell is glad to see the district partnering with Convergent, the company whose grant led to the donation and installation of cameras.
5: We just want students moving along and not loitering anywhere and getting from class to class.
4: Convergence and its technology partners awarded 20 grants to underserved K-12 schools across the U.S., including Collins Middle School. In Salem, James Rojas, WBZ, Boston's News Radio.
1: As summer vacation starts to wind down, it can be really tough for parents to get their kids back into that school year sleep pattern. But ABC's medical contributor, Dr. Alok Patel, has some tips.
6: Start 1 to 2 weeks before school starts. Try moving up that bedtime. But for some kids, moving the wake-up time earlier might be even better. You can start in small increments, such as 10 to 15 minutes.
1: Patel also adds to make sure that kids are going to bed in a quiet environment and that they're putting away all phones, devices, and screens so they get to bed at a restful state. Interest in artificial intelligence continues to grow on college campuses, but the number of students majoring in computer science is down.
7: Hiring for entry-level software developers has slowed, and college enrollment in computer science is declining. However, interest in artificial intelligence is growing among students from non-tech majors. Schools like VCU are offering AI minors, and universities like Purdue and Harvard are incorporating AI into the curriculum. Northwestern University is expanding AI courses for non-computer science majors. Colleges are responding to changes in student demand, but they also recognize that new graduates, regardless of their field, are facing questions about their AI skills from potential employers. I'm Lisa Dwyer.
1: Traffic and weather next.
8: We're all set. Let's go.
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24: It is 3:53 and things are looking good. South of the City Expressway, 2495 and Route 3, all the work crews have cleared. Still seeing some things happening west of the city. Not on Route 9 by the Pike, that's gone. Route 2 west in Fitchburg at Route 31, that's not a problem anymore either. 495 south on the ramp to the Pike, still a work crew there, not much of a delay. Pike east at the Charlton Service Plaza, still a minor delay getting through there. And watch for a work crew westbound at 290. 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Mostly clear sky, 67 degrees. Steve Perez, WBZ, traffic on the threes.
25: Here's the four-day WBZ AccuWeather forecast.
1: It is going to be mainly clear and more comfortable early this morning with lows from 60 in inland suburbs to 67 downtown. Later today, a much nicer day with sun and some clouds. We'll have lower humidity, highs 83 to 87. Mainly clear Tuesday night, low 67. Warm and more humid on Wednesday with partly sunny skies. We'll have highs again, 83 to 87. Quite warm and humid on Thursday with clouds and sun, a stray afternoon thunderstorm, and a high up to 88. And then hot and humid for Friday with a gusty thunderstorm possible in the afternoon and a high near 90. I'm AccuWeather meteorologist Matt Rindy, WBZ, Boston's News Radio.
26: Microsoft is issuing a security warning about hotel Wi-Fi. The company says Russian hackers are using phony sign-in pages to break into your accounts.
27: In a new alert, Microsoft is warning that it identified widespread compromise of Wi-Fi networks at hospitality-related organizations. Russian-backed hackers will use hotel Wi-Fi networks to target travelers. The hackers create these fake pages that look like real Microsoft 365 logins. Then they'll steal your credentials or send malware.
26: That was ABC's Elizabeth Schulze reporting. Microsoft adds that you should just assume public and hotel Wi-Fi might not be trustworthy. They recommend to use your phone as a hotspot as a safer option, but they say to make sure that you check your plan's data allowance first. Here's a million-dollar question for you. Is it still toilet paper if it's not made with actual paper? ABC's Sherry Preston tells us one of the biggest manufacturers of paper products is hoping to find out.
0: Kimberly Clark, maker of Huggies diapers, Scott paper towels, and Cottonelle toilet paper, tells the Wall Street Journal they've been looking for a viable alternative to wood pulp and all the trees needed to make it for 20 years now, and they think they've found it. It's called Hesper Aloe. It can grow with very little water, which was environmentally promising to the company, and there's plenty of it in the Southwest and elsewhere. With a lot of consumers less than thrilled with the feel of alternatives like bamboo, Kimberly Clark says they're encouraged, but they still need to test the plant to see if it would be as soft, pliable, and absorbent as their current products. Sherry Preston, ABC News.
26: Those who attended the Zac Brown concert at Fenway Sunday night left with a pretty sweet souvenir. A free vacation, as Brown himself gave the more than 30,000 people in attendance a free cruise. WBZ's Drew Mulholland with details.
2: Oh, it's all part of the party celebrating Zac Brown Band's 15th sellout in a row at Fenway. And now you can get his personal thanks on the Margaritaville at Sea Cruise package. Zac Brown telling the Fenway crowd that every single person here gets a cruise for themselves and a loved one. That's valued at $40 million when all the numbers are crunched. The CEO of Margaritaville at Sea also saying in a statement, "We're just proud to help, and it's just a great way to thank the fan base." Zac Brown made the announcement right before he played the song Same Boat, and there is a Same Boat music venue on the cruise ship, which is in tribute to Zac Brown's work with the late Jimmy Buffett. Those two, of course, collaborated on that song of the same name, Same Boat. Drew Mulholland, WBZ, Boston's News Radio.
26: 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I'm Dan Watkins, WBZ, Boston's News Radio.
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18: From ABC News, I'm Stephanie Officer. The cyclosporiasis outbreak has taken two lives. ABC's Elizabeth Schulze.
27: Yeah, officials in Michigan reporting two deaths. In both cases, the patients had significant underlying health conditions that may have been impacted by cyclosporiasis and dehydration. Nationwide, more than 18,000 people have gotten sick in 45 states. This illness is not typically deadly. Officials are still investigating any other sources of food that may have been contaminated.
8: Both deaths were in Michigan. Eight other states also reported illnesses. The FDA linked the parasitic stomach illness to iceberg lettuce sourced by Taylor Farms in central Mexico, then served at Taco Bell's. That deadly shooting at an Idaho In-N-Out over the weekend left three people dead and seven wounded. Authorities say two armed bystanders who intervened likely helped stop the horror. Trevor Ault reporting from Twin Falls.
9: Hundreds of people running for cover as the shots rang out, but investigators say two men, an off-duty state trooper and 35-year-old Jordan Salinas, fired back.
10: I saw the individual with his rifle pointed at the vehicles, and then as soon as some rounds started coming at him, everything changed. Immediately, all that bravado he had immediately crumbled.
9: Authorities believe those heroic actions drove the shooter from the scene and likely saved lives.
8: The legal team representing former Olympian David Hearn said proof of the evidence he vandalized the Lincoln Memorial reflecting pool was just not there, leading U.S. Attorney Jeanine Pirro to drop the charges against him. Joshua Kolb is part of Hearn's legal team.

0: diary entries of Lindsay Clancy. The Mass State Police Trooper Corey Mello reviewed.
1: Now have horrible insomnia and anxiety, which is causing depression. I have no appetite. I don't know what's wrong with me. I want help. I want to be well. You saw that in there, didn't you?
2: Yes.
0: In another entry, Lindsay described becoming overwhelmed by caring for all three of her kids, telling her husband Patrick at one point she wanted to die. Dr. Jillian Biswas is a forensic psychiatrist with Brigham and Women's and treated Lindsay after her suicide attempt, saying she was intubated and they communicated by writing down answers.
3: And did you ask her about her mood that day?
4: I did ask her mood.
3: And what did she write?
4: She wrote horrified.
0: The defense maintains Lindsay was suffering from postpartum psychosis and over-medicated when she killed her three kids in January of 2023. Brooke McCarthy, WBZ, Boston's News Radio.
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7: It's 4:03. Taking a look downtown, 93 southbound, a double right lane closure from the lower deck through the O'Neill tunnels being cleared now. Still down to just those two lanes, but that's rectifying itself here in real time. And then exit 17, Government Center, Callahan Tunnel, still closed for now. On the Pike eastbound, a double lane closure slows you down Everett Street to Comm Ave as it does westbound. A double right Comm Ave to Cambridge Street. Airport tunnels, you're going to slow down in the Sumner and Ted Williams Tunnel. Both have a lane closed. 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Mostly clear sky, 67 degrees. Steve Perez, WBZ, traffic on the threes.
6: Here's the four-day WBZ AccuWeather forecast.
2: It is going to be mainly clear and more comfortable early this morning. We'll have lows from 60 in some inland suburbs to 67 downtown. Then later today, it's going to be much nicer with sunshine, some clouds, and lower humidity. We'll have highs of 83 to 87. Mainly clear Tuesday night, low down to 67. Warm and humid again on Wednesday with partly sunny skies. We'll have highs of 83 to 87. Times of clouds and sun on Thursday. Quite warm and humid with a stray afternoon thunderstorm. We'll have a high up to 88. And then hot and humid on Friday with a gusty thunderstorm possible in the afternoon and a high near 90. I'm Mackie with the meteorologist Matt Rindy, WBZ, Boston News Radio.
5: Massachusetts Senator Ed Markey and Congresswoman Ayanna Pressley are once again pushing the idea of fare-free transit across the country. WBZ's Mike Macklin reports they're getting support from Boston Mayor Michelle Wu this time around.
8: Senator Markey and Congresswoman Pressley argue that making public transit free in cities across the nation is an investment of billions that will pay off. They point to the success of free bus pilot programs in Boston and more than a dozen other Massachusetts transit districts. Boston Mayor Michelle Wu says she agrees.
9: And we've heard from people that each individual ride might not be the biggest expense that they have that day, but as they realize they can just hop on and off as needed, once you have that freedom to just go where you need to go, you end up pouring back into the community more than you otherwise would anyway.
8: The Markey-Pressley proposal is similar to plans floated four times in recent years, but all have failed in Congress. Mike Macklin, WBZ, Boston's News Radio.
5: The cyclosporiasis outbreak that's been linked to iceberg lettuce served at Taco Bell's has turned deadly, as two deaths have now been reported in the state of Michigan due to the illness. Health officials there say that both people had significant underlying health conditions, but for grocery shoppers and restaurant goers who are concerned, ABC's Yuri Benajad explains what can be done to reduce the risk of exposure.
10: Make sure you're checking your fridge. You know, you want to make sure that any recalled products are not in your kitchen. And then there are two other places you want to be a little bit more cautious, right? When you're out dining at restaurants and then in grocery stores. So when you're out dining, you might want to ask your server, hey, are you aware of this recall? Are you aware that this is going on? And making sure that they're not serving any recalled food. It's also a good idea before you walk into a restaurant to just look on the outside. Most local health departments require restaurants to put a little placard there that gives them a food safety grade.
5: Cases have been reported in 45 U.S. states, with Michigan reporting more than 11,000 cases. Some coats keep you warm, others keep you dry, but a different kind carries a lot more meaning. WBZ's Jared Brosnan explains.
11: I finally feel like I'm starting.
12: Over

0: 100 incoming students at Boston University's School of Medicine secured their white coats as they start the next chapter of their medical journey. Dr. Angela Jackson is the Associate Dean of Student Affairs.
1: So it's something that really started to mark the significance of stepping into the study of the profession of medicine, that it is a calling, it is a new person that you become. And the mark of that is the white coat.
2: It's very, very special to me to be here today, so it means everything.
0: Just 4 months ago, Malia Campbell had to relearn everything after getting diagnosed with functional neurological disorder. But she wasn't going to let that stop her from pursuing her dream.
2: Mind you, I couldn't walk, I couldn't talk, I couldn't do anything, but I'm like, no, this is where I want to be. And so a couple months later, this is where I am.
0: Given an initial misdiagnosis, she plans to study neurology to help more people like her in the future. From the South End, I'm Jared Brosnan, WBZ Boston's News Radio.
3: Coming up, Massachusetts is among dozens of states accusing the Trump administration of weaponizing welfare. Details next.
4: In recent weeks, major AI companies have openly asked the U.S. and international governments to set up a regulatory safety framework for AI models. Those calls intensified after OpenAI and Anthropic disclosed that a handful of their models went rogue and hacked third-party organizations. Sources now tell Bloomberg that OpenAI, Anthropic, and Google will be among firms meeting at the White House today to discuss a new U.S. framework for conducting voluntary AI safety tests. Groups of small businesses challenging the legality of President Trump's new tariffs that took effect last month just got a jolt as a group of 25 U.S. states files its own lawsuit. It accuses the administration of unlawfully using Section 301 of the Trade Act of 1974 to replace earlier tariffs struck down by the U.S. Supreme Court. The administration says the levies were enacted after a U.S. probe into the failure of 60 economies to prevent forced labor in their supply chains. Andrew O'Day, Bloomberg Business on WBZ, Boston's News Radio.
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2: Red Sox made several trades before yesterday's trade deadline, bringing in three-time All-Star catcher Adley Rutschman, left-handed reliever Eric Miller, and outfielder Eli White. Chief Baseball Officer Craig Breslow says the team's turnaround over the last month forced the front office into being more aggressive at the deadline.
3: We wanted to do everything that we could to give ourselves the best chance to go out and compete for a World Series.
2: Boston shipped out Marcelo Meyer, Carlos Narvaez, and a handful of prospects. To get the deals done, the Sox start up a six-game homestand tonight when they take on the White Sox. First pitch at Fenway is at 7:10. And Patriots wide receiver A.J. Brown tells the NFL Network he dislocated his thumb at practice yesterday, but he didn't miss any time. Dan Watkins, WBZ, Boston's News Radio.
1: 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Traffic on the threes.
4: It is 4:13. Looking north to the city, 495 north, still seeing a work crew delay by the Lowell Connector. And then there's reports of a crash in Tewksbury by Route 38, but not seeing any delay there. We'll keep an eye on that for you. Overnight paving on Route 3 wrapping up now. There's no more delays. There has been for hours. 93 is wide open, so's Route 1. 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Mostly clear sky, 67 degrees. Steve Perez, WBZ traffic on the three.
1: Here's the four-day WBZ AccuWeather forecast.
5: We will have mainly clear skies early this morning. It's going to be more comfortable with lows down to 60 in some inland suburbs to 67 downtown. Then later today, a nicer day with sunshine, some clouds, and lower humidity. Highs 83 to 87. Mainly clear Tuesday night, low 67. A little more humid on Wednesday with partly sunny skies. Still warm with highs again, 83 to 87. Quite warm and humid on Thursday with clouds and sun. A stray afternoon thunderstorm and a high up to 88. Then Friday's going to be hot and humid. Still a gusty thunderstorm around in the afternoon with a high near 90. I'm AccuWeather meteorologist Matt Ridney, WBZ, Boston News Radio.
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2: Good morning, I'm Dan Watkins. Here's what's happening. Massachusetts joins 23 other states in filing a new lawsuit accusing the White House of weaponizing welfare. WBZ's Madison Rogers explains.
6: This past fiscal year, Massachusetts got more than $450 million from the federal government for temporary assistance for needy families, TANF, going to a monthly cash lifeline for around 95,000 residents. In June, federal authorities announced a plan to dramatically expand oversight of those state-run welfare programs for the sake of preventing fraud and abuse. It would share SSNs, addresses, and immigration status with Homeland Security. Now, two dozen states, including Massachusetts, have filed suit accusing the administration of exploiting TANF for the sake of mass surveillance and deportations. They argue the feds are overstepping states' requirement to verify eligibility for those programs, while the feds accuse blue states of neglecting their responsibilities. AG Andrea Campbell, in a statement, says when people are afraid to seek help, children and families pay the price. Madison Rogers, WBZ, Boston's News Radio.
2: The Justice Department awards the Plymouth County DA's office more than $700,000 to cross-designate a prosecutor. This prosecutor will be designated as a special United States attorney to work on federal matters like fraud, drug crimes, human trafficking, and criminal immigration. The Plymouth County DA was chosen as one of 30 grantees across the country. Capital One says they canceled hundreds of bank accounts associated with President Trump's businesses back in 2021 for anti-money laundering reasons. ABC's Peter Haralambu has details from a recent court filing.
7: Trump's company sued Capital One last year for allegedly closing nearly 400 bank accounts associated with Trump for political reasons. As part of the bank's push to have the case thrown out, Capital One is now arguing that the accounts were closed after a months-long review by its anti-money laundering team, not for political reasons as alleged by the president and his family. In a statement, a spokesperson for the Trump Organization alleged that Capital One was focusing on a, quote, handful of isolated transactions, to cover up what they allege was a politically motivated decision to debank Trump's accounts. Peter Harlamus, ABC News.
2: Massachusetts is throwing a life raft to some North Shore fishermen. WBZ's Heil Schaffel tells us about a scallop pilot program.
8: If you're hunting for lobster, the waters off Gloucester and the North Shore are a no-go zone for most of the winter and spring these days.
9: State waters has been closed to lobster fishing with buoy lines in this area to protect the endangered North Atlantic right whale.
8: But Story Reed with the Division of Marine Fisheries says there's a bit of a silver lining now. This past winter, they opened up an area of the coast to scallop fishing where it was previously banned. There used to be too many lobster pots in the water and all the gear would run into each other.
9: So scallop are different than some of our other traditional shellfish that we consume, like softshell clams or steamers.
8: That's because you only eat the adductor muscle of the scallops, and that doesn't take on the harmful pollutants you'd find in other shellfish this close to the shore. It amounts to a little value added for the fishing industry here, which has had a tough couple of years.
9: Some of them are lobstermen who are shut out of state waters this time of year. If they have this permit, this gives them something else to work on.
8: Kyle Schaffel, WBC, Boston News Radio.
2: Meanwhile, a North Shore mom and dad want to get kids out exploring their community, so they created a children's magazine to help do that. WBZ's Emma Friedman with their story.
10: The first ever edition of Tidelines magazine was shipped out this afternoon. Garrett and Meredith Callahan are the Marblehead parents behind the magazine that's meant to teach kids about the North Shore and help explore it.
11: Now, we felt that there was a, you know, almost a void of children's content, you know, focus on local history and the local region. So we thought this would be a great opportunity for that.
10: Meredith says they were inspired after her husband wrote a children's book about Marblehead and from seeing her daughter Catherine interacting with other kids' magazines.
12: And then we were like, oh, this would be a good idea to make it local and include kids and help teach them about their area and get them involved.
10: The magazine has games and activities that encourage learning through exploring the North Shore. And there's even a magazine mascot, Salty and Sandy.
13: Sandy's a crab, and who's the seagull?
10: Salty. In Marblehead, Emma Friedman, WBZ Boston's News Radio.
2: The new school year is right around the corner, and with summer vacation in its final weeks, now's the time to ease into that school year sleep schedule. ABC's Rena Roy has some tips for parents on getting their kids ready for those early mornings.
14: Health experts say it's important to remain consistent with those earlier wake-up times through the weekend. Parents should also focus on good sleep habits. Experts say getting morning light can help jumpstart a child's brain for the day, something as simple as going outside or turning on lights. And parents should watch for signs their children aren't getting enough sleep. And of course, as with everything, experts say parents should try and model good behavior by getting enough sleep themselves. Rena Roy, ABC News, New York.
2: As college students head to campus for the fall semester, some are cashing in. A group of future sorority sisters are turning rush season into big business.
15: Sophia Sesto, a vice president at Poppy, says finding the right Rush Talk faces to promote their product can translate into millions of dollars of exposure.
16: We actually onboarded 250 new Poppy ambassadors that will be sampling Poppy on campus, creating epic digital content.
15: Many of those applicants hoping to become the next Kylan Darnell.
17: Today is the first day of Bama Rush.
15: Darnell was a freshman at Alabama in 2022 when she became synonymous with the first wave of Bama Rush. She was able to turn brand partnerships into a lucrative career as an influencer.
2: That was ABC's Hannah Batta reporting. Traffic and weather next.
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1: 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All-wheel drive. Traffic on the threes.
4: It is 4:23, and we are looking downtown. 93 southbound, a double right lane closure, lower deck through the O'Neill Tunnel has cleared. All lanes are open north and southbound on 93. On the southbound side, exit 17, Government Center has been closed for hours. It is now open. Still seeing some delays on the Pike with an eastbound setup from Everett Street to Comm Ave. Another westbound Comm Ave to Cambridge Street, still slowing things down just a bit. Stutto Drive looks good along the Charles. It was a work crew in Ted Williams East. That's gone. A left lane closure in the Sumner. That's clearing now. 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Mostly clear sky, 67 degrees. Steve Perez, WBZ, traffic on the threes.
1: Here's the four-day WBZ AccuWeather forecast.
5: It is going to be mainly clear and more comfortable early this morning with lows from 60 in inland suburbs to 67 downtown. Later today, a much nicer day with sun and some clouds with lower humidity, highs 83 to 87. Mainly clear Tuesday night, low 67. Warm and more humid on Wednesday with partly sunny skies. We'll have highs again, 83 to 87. Quite warm and humid on Thursday with clouds and sun, a stray afternoon thunderstorm, and a high up to 88. And then hot and humid for Friday with a gusty thunderstorm possible in the afternoon and a high near 90. I'm AccuWeather meteorologist Matt Rindy, WBZ, Boston's News Radio.
2: New fare gates officially arrive Monday at Ruggles Station in Roxbury, and that's where we find WBZ's James Rojas.
24: Keeping on track in their effort to cut down on fare evaders, the MBTA is launching the use of fare gates at Ruggles. It's something these MBTA customers are on board with, if it works.
25: I appreciate it because now you can't get fare jumpers, which makes the price higher for me.
26: I think that's a good thing, you know, a good thing for people that don't want to pay a fare.
27: But if they're going to go higher with the fares and plus this too, oh no. Oh no, we're against that.
26: As long as it doesn't hold anybody up, I think it shouldn't be an issue.
24: This activation of 7 new fare gates follows the recent installation over at South Station and North Station before that. The next stop for more fare gates will be in the Back Bay. At Ruggles in Roxbury, James Rojas, WBZ, Boston's News Radio.
2: The weekend box numbers are in, and Spider-Man Brand New Day secured the second best North American opening ever, bringing in over $350 million.
28: Stay out of my way.
29: Spider-Man Brand New Day breaks the Avengers Endgame record for the biggest North American opening weekend. Sony Pictures says the film brought in $360 million in ticket sales from the U.S. and Canada, surpassing the $357 million Avengers did in 2019. The success of Spider-Man and the Odyssey,
30: after years of war,
29: also starring Tom Holland, which was number two at the box office, contributing to a record weekend for theaters. The domestic box office up over 15% from last year with more than $6.2 billion in ticket sales to date. Number three at the box office this weekend, Toy Story 5.
31: Came here as fast as I could.
29: I'm Julie Walker.
2: Police officers in one New Jersey town are getting creative when it comes to catching distracted drivers, ABC's Wayne Cabot explains.
32: A police officer in Dunellen, New Jersey has been hiding in the shrubs, blending in to catch unsuspecting drivers. The police posting on Facebook, "Did you spot our shrub today?" If you had your head buried in your phone, probably not. Dunellen police say that hiding in the weeds is way more effective than sitting behind the wheel of a patrol car. 74 drivers getting tickets Wednesday alone. Wayne Cabot, ABC News.
2: 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I'm Dan Watkins, WBZ, Boston's News Radio.
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2: Good morning, I'm Dan Watkins. Here's what's happening. The Lindsay Clancy murder trial will resume on Tuesday. She's the Duxbury mother that's being charged with the murders of her three young children. Clancy's lawyers say that she suffered from extreme postpartum psychosis. WBZ TV's Christina Rax reports from Plymouth Superior Court saying that jurors heard excerpts of Clancy's diary on Monday in which she detailed her stress.
30: Key witnesses Monday offered a look inside her mind in the days after the murders, including the psychiatrist who saw her 3 days later when Clancy was still on a ventilator and unable to speak, writing her answers on paper in the hospital.
33: She wrote, horrified. Is my body broken? Are my legs straight? Can she have visitors? And, you know, where her family is.
30: But Clancy's message that prosecutors focused on?
33: She's still intubated.
30: Yes.
33: And one of the first questions she asks is, do I have a lawyer?
30: Yes.
33: She's exhausted. She's anxious. She's in pain. She's about to go in for surgery. And she wants to know, do I have a lawyer?
34: Sustained.
30: Another psychiatrist testified that Lindsay Clancy was future-oriented just 3 weeks after the killings before a move to rehab.
2: That psychiatrist also testified that Clancy denied suicidal intent, homicidal intent, or having hallucinations. A new tariff fight is heading to the courts as 25 states, including Massachusetts, are now suing the White House over the latest import taxes.
35: President Trump last month imposed a sweeping 10 to 12.5% tariff on nearly all imported goods, invoking a law that allows the president to impose tariffs on countries found to engage in unfair trade practices. The coalition of 25 states asked the New York-based Court of International Trade to block the tariffs, arguing Trump bypassed the legal requirements to justify them. Trump's first round of tariffs under a different law was blocked by the Supreme Court in February, and the Democratic states argue these new tariffs will meet a similar fate. Peter Haralambos, ABC News, New York.
2: Last week, the vandalism charges that were filed against David Hearn were dropped. He's the former Olympian that was accused of vandalizing the Lincoln Memorial reflecting pool, and the move is not sitting well with President Trump.
0: President Trump slamming his close ally, U.S. Attorney Jeanine Pirro.
4: Really disappointed with Jeanine Pirro. She folded like an umbrella.
0: Pirro concluding the damage was caused not by vandalism, but by a botched installation.
2: That was ABC's Mary Bruce reporting. The Red Sox made multiple trades before the MLB trade deadline Monday evening. The Sox acquired all-star catcher Adley Rutschman from the Orioles, lefty reliever Eric Miller from the Giants, and outfielder Eli White from the Braves. Among the notable players being traded away from Boston, former top prospect infielder Marcelo Meyer is going to San Francisco. Coming up, trying to help out local grandparents who are raising their grandchildren. That story and more next.
10: 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All-wheel drive. Traffic on the threes.
5: It is 4:33, and looking west of town, an eastbound work crew at the Charlton Service Plaza is gone. Westbound at 290, that one will clear next, but we're moving freely on the pike after a long night of work crew delays. 495 south after 290, that work crew is gone. There was another on the ramp to the pike, technically still there, but clearing. And still seeing a slowdown in Natick, Route 9 both ways at Route 27. 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Mostly clear sky, 67 degrees. Steve Perez, WBZ, traffic on the threes.
10: Here's the four-day WBZ AccuWeather forecast.
14: It is going to be mainly clear and more comfortable early this morning. We'll have lows from 60 in some inland suburbs to 67 downtown. Then later today, it's going to be much nicer with sunshine, some clouds, and lower humidity. We'll have highs of 83 to 87. Mainly clear Tuesday night, low down to 67. Warm and humid again on Wednesday with partly sunny skies. We'll have highs of 83 to 87. Times of clouds and sun on Thursday. Quite warm and humid with a stray afternoon thunderstorm. We'll have a high up to 88. And then hot and humid on Friday with a gusty thunderstorm possible in the afternoon and a high near 90. I'm AccuWeather meteorologist Matt Rindy, WBZ, Boston News Radio.
2: Grandparents that need to raise their grandchildren face a mountain of challenges, and a planned apartment complex in Central Mass wants to help tackle them. WBZ's Heil Schaffel reports.
15: Oftentimes in a bad family situation, there's no mom or dad to speak of.
16: So they end up in the care of grandma and granddad.
15: But raising a child as an elderly person comes with a raft of challenges. Dr. Moses Dixon of Senior Connection in Worcester says money is a huge one.
16: They're on fixed income. They barely have enough money for themselves. And now you're having a child coming to the picture, which makes things a little more difficult.
15: Housing is a major obstacle, which is why his org is raising $20 million to build a grand family village. An apartment complex specifically for grandparents raising their grandchildren. He says many grandparents are bewildered by how different it is to raise kids now versus when they had their own. Even signing up for school is all done online.
16: They don't have extensive technology training, and so this is where we step in to kind of help them.
15: The complex will include resource centers, a medical clinic, and staff to make the process smoother. Kyle Schaffel, WBZ, Boston's News Radio.
2: Two deaths have been reported in the state of Michigan due to the cyclosporiasis outbreak that's linked to iceberg lettuce served at Taco Bell restaurants. ABC's Yuri Benajad has details.
18: Death is quite rare. We've seen thousands of cases reported across the United States, including hundreds of hospitalizations. And this is the first time we're hearing about reported deaths. We do know that they had underlying health conditions, that they were sick in Michigan, and that dehydration may have been a cause here. And with cyclosporiasis, you can either get symptoms or not get symptoms. But when you do get sick, the most common cause or symptom is diarrhea. And that can be either for a couple of days to well over a month if it's untreated.
2: Cases have been reported in 45 states, with Michigan reporting more than 11,000 of them. A Swampscott woman is encouraging cat owners to get their pets spayed and neutered. This comes as she says that she's seeing an increasing amount of strays in her neighborhood, WBZ's Emma Friedman reports.
19: Angie has been living in her Swampscott home for about a decade, and her neighbors have seen stray cats here and there, but this year it's gotten to be a bit of a problem.
20: My husband came home to walk the dog, and the dog started barking, and then he just looked and saw a mother cat with, they're all the same color, they're all gray with white paws, and they were just a little pile of gray fur. next to the house.
19: There's a small hole in the back of her home that a bunch of kittens and a mama cat have taken as their own. Angie loves cats, but the problem is that this keeps happening.
20: I'm not really angry that there's a cat under my porch. It's more, I'm more concerned when it's wintertime.
19: She's noticed other strays in the neighborhood on a freezing cold night in November and had to call for help, something she's had to do on multiple occasions. She's worried for their well-being and wants to encourage folks around the area to get their outdoor cats fixed.
20: I don't know what we're going to do about it. It's really a problem.
19: In Swampscott, Emma Friedman, WBZ Boston's News Radio.
2: Talk about a crash landing. A piece of a SpaceX rocket is expected to crash into the moon Wednesday at around 7 times the speed of sound. This rocket was launched back in January of 2025, carrying 2 lunar landers. And after successfully completing its mission, it ran out of fuel and wasn't able to return to Earth or go into deep space. Coming up, more problems at the state's nursing homes. Details next.
3: Following a costly post-pandemic stumble in which people shocked by high prices at McDonald's avoided the chain in droves, Mickey D's has coaxed many of those customers back with a fresh push into value, especially value meals. But now that could be a problem. McDonald's posts its latest earnings today, and analysts think the aggressive value moves may have yielded most of their benefit and could mean diners increasingly now trading down from higher-priced to lower-priced menu items. Fresh questions are surrounding Taco Bell and the Cyclospora outbreak. Documents obtained by Bloomberg show Michigan health authorities were in touch with Taco Bell's parent company Yum Brands about a parasitic outbreak in early July, nearly 2 weeks before it officially alerted consumers. The Michigan Health Department discussed Cyclospora with Yum Brands July 2nd. The company said it acted quickly based on Michigan's guidance and removed potentially impacted ingredients from select stores, but didn't publicly confirm the move until July 14th. Andrew O'Day, Bloomberg Business on WBZ, Boston's News Radio.
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8: 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I'm Jordan Rich. If you're familiar with the hit TV series The Wire, and it's one of the best ever, then you might recognize the name George Pelecanos. Well, he's a novelist who's written several books very much inspired by folks like Mickey Spillane, Elmore Leonard, Raymond Chandler, and the like. He's written several Nick Stefanos novels. Nick is a Greek resident living in Washington, doing a little private investigating. I'm reading currently a book called Shoe Dog. And this one takes place in D.C., involving a gang of hoodlums planning a huge liquor store robbery with the addition of a new team member, a mysterious drifter named Constantine. What is a shoe dog, you ask? Well, it's somebody who has a nose for sniffing out trouble. Snappy dialogue with colorful characters has made me want to read more of George Pelecanos' work. Dozens of books, including many series, some featuring Spiro Lucas. There's the Derek Strange and Terry Quinn series, and standalone novels such as Shoe Dog, Drama City, The Night Gardener, and more. George Pelecanos, somebody might want to check out. And that's the Book Club, WBZ, Boston's News Radio.
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2: The Red Sox will look to push their winning streak to 6 in a row tonight when they take on the White Sox at Fenway. Boston made multiple trades yesterday at the trade deadline, most notably acquiring 3-time All-Star catcher Adley Rutschman from Baltimore. Chief Baseball Officer Craig Breslow on what he likes about the player.
12: Impact on both sides of the ball. He's a premium defender, switch hitter. So you know, he's a great fit for our park. He doesn't strike out. He walks and gets on base. He can hit for damage.
2: Rutschman has been out since July 18th with a wrist injury. Breslow told reporters that he's not going to put a timetable on his return to the field, but that he's optimistic and feeling better. The Sox also traded for lefty pitcher Eric Miller and outfielder Eli White. First pitch tonight is at 7:10. Dan Watkins, WBZ, Boston's News Radio.
9: 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Traffic on the threes.
5: It's 4:43 and we'll look north of town where 495 had work at the Lowell Connector. That's finally cleared. A crash in Tewksbury by Route 38 turned out to not be a thing at all. Meanwhile, west of the city, 495 south of 290, looks like that work crew is wrapped up too. Route 9, still seeing a slowdown in Natick by Route 27. That's scheduled to clear an hour ago, so we'll see what's going on there. That is my job. 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Mostly clear sky, 67 degrees. Steve Perez, WBZ. Traffic on the threes.
9: Here's the four-day WBZ AccuWeather forecast.
14: We will have mainly clear skies early this morning. It's going to be more comfortable with lows down to 60 in some inland suburbs to 67 downtown. Then later today, a nicer day with sunshine, some clouds, and lower humidity. Highs 83 to 87. Mainly clear Tuesday night, low 67. A little more humid on Wednesday with partly sunny skies. Still warm with highs again, 83 to 87. Quite warm and humid on Thursday with clouds and sun. A stray afternoon thunderstorm and a high up to 88. Then Friday's going to be hot and humid. Still a gusty thunderstorm around in the afternoon with a high near 90. I'm AccuWeather meteorologist Matt Ridney, WBZ, Boston's News Radio.

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1: Good morning, I'm Dan Watkins. Here's what's happening. A new report finds a majority of Massachusetts nursing homes are failing to comply with state staffing requirements. WBZ's Kyle Bray reports.
2: Nursing homes in Massachusetts have been required to meet two staffing standards or face penalties since the pandemic. But a report from the New Bedford Light found half of the state's nursing homes are failing to meet them.
3: When there's not enough staff, that means patients don't get the care they need all the time.
2: That's Grace Ferguson, the reporter who conducted the months-long investigation. She found a discrepancy between for and nonprofit facilities.
3: For-profit facilities were a lot more likely to be understaffed than nonprofit facilities. And some people who study the nursing home industry say that that's because some for-profit nursing homes do try to deliberately maximize their profits by deliberately keeping staffing low.
2: Advocates say penalties need to be stronger to stop this. However, lawmakers recently lowered penalties for understaffing at the request of an industry trade group. Kyle Bray, WBZ, Boston's News Radio.
1: Governor Maura Healey unveils a new roadmap to make healthcare more affordable in Massachusetts. WBZ's Sherry Small explains.
4: Governor Healey revealed the Healthcare Affordability Working Group's mid-year recommendations to lower the cost of healthcare. Healey announced that she will sign an executive order requiring MassHealth to increase spending on primary care to 12% by 2028, saying better access to primary care can help people get treated earlier and avoid more expensive care later. She's directing the Division of Insurance to develop default payment rates for out-of-network care, protecting patients from surprise medical bills. Other recommendations include using the state's purchasing power to lower prescription drug costs, cutting unnecessary tests and treatments, improving medical record sharing, and setting rules for the industry when using AI to review insurance claims and make coverage decisions. Sherry Small, WBZ Boston's News Radio.
1: In Washington, President Trump spoke with reporters about a number of different topics on Monday, when asked about the U.S. backing off a threatened big strike against Iran recently. The president said that they're negotiating with Iran despite Tehran denying the talks.
5: For some reason, when they're talking, they don't like saying that they're talking. So I say, we're in talks. Big deal. We're in talks. And they'll sometimes deny it, even though they spend hours and hours together talking.
1: President Trump says that the talks are the, quote, last chance for Iran to make a deal and avoid future escalation. Meanwhile, gas prices remain above $4 a gallon right now, and uncertainty in the Middle East has kept motorists on edge and digging deep during summer travel. Patrick DeHaan of Gas Buddy spoke to ABC News about it.
6: After August 8th, if the national average is still above the $4 mark, it'll be the latest in the calendar year that we've ever seen that $4 a gallon mark still stick around. So just a lot of uncertainty, constant back and forth. We've been here before. So whether or not there's going to be a permanent deal is what motorists are going to be looking for.
1: As of Monday, the average price for a gallon of regular in Massachusetts, $4.12. That's a penny lower than last week, but nearly a quarter higher than last month. As the new school year approaches, a Salem middle school has safety and security at the top of mind. WBZ's James Rojas explains.
7: Salem Public Schools already has robust security measures in place at its campuses, but there are some blind spots. For example, here at Collins Middle School, stairways are a popular loitering location for students, but new cameras getting installed today hope to cut down on that dawdling behavior.
8: Make sure the students are moving along, getting from class to class.
7: Chief Communication Officer Chris O'Donnell is glad to see the district partnering with Convergent, the company whose grant led to the donation and installation of cameras.
8: We just want students moving along and not loitering anywhere and getting from class to class.
7: Convergence and its technology partners awarded 20 grants to underserved K-12 schools across the U.S., including Collins Middle School. In Salem, James Rojas, WBZ, Boston's News Radio.
1: As summer vacation starts to wind down, it can be really tough for parents to get their kids back into that school year sleep pattern. But ABC's medical contributor, Dr. Alok Patel, has some tips.
9: Start 1 to 2 weeks before school starts. Try moving up that bedtime But for some kids, moving the wake-up time earlier might be even better. You can start in small increments, such as 10 to 15 minutes.
1: Patel also adds, to make sure that kids are going to bed in a quiet environment and that they're putting away all phones, devices, and screens so they get to bed at a restful state. Interest in artificial intelligence continues to grow on college campuses, but the number of students majoring in computer science is down.
10: Hiring for entry-level software developers has slowed, and college enrollment in computer science is declining. However, interest in artificial intelligence is growing among students from non-tech majors. Schools like VCU are offering AI minors, and universities like Purdue and Harvard are incorporating AI into the curriculum. Northwestern University is expanding AI courses for non-computer science majors. Colleges are responding to changes in student demand, but they also recognize that new graduates, regardless of their field, are facing questions about their AI skills from potential employers. I'm Lisa Dwyer.
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0: 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Traffic on the Threes.
21: 4:53. We're looking downtown where the deck and the connector are fine. Work crews on the Pike are cleared out eastbound. Still seeing a westbound double lane closure from Comm Ave to Cambridge Street. And now, Route 1 North, the City Square Tunnel before the Tobin Bridge, a right lane closure was just put up just now, which is very inconvenient timing for your morning commute, but I don't make these decisions. 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Mostly clear sky, 67 degrees. Steve Perez, WBZ Traffic on the Threes.
0: Here's the four-day WBZ AccuWeather forecast.
22: It is going to be mainly clear and more comfortable early this morning with lows from 60 in inland suburbs to 67 downtown. Later today, a much nicer day with sun and some clouds. We'll have lower humidity, highs 83 to 87. Mainly clear Tuesday night, low 67. Warm and more humid on Wednesday with partly sunny skies. We'll have highs again, 83 to 87. Quite warm and humid on Thursday with clouds and sun, a stray afternoon thunderstorm, and a high up to 88. And then hot and humid for Friday with a gusty thunderstorm possible in the afternoon and a high near 90. I'm AccuWeather meteorologist Matt Rindy, WBZ, Boston's News Radio.
1: Microsoft is issuing a security warning about hotel Wi-Fi. The company says Russian hackers are using phony sign-in pages to break into your accounts.
2: In a new alert, Microsoft is warning that it identified widespread compromise of Wi-Fi networks at hospitality-related organizations. Russian-backed hackers will use hotel Wi-Fi networks to target travelers. The hackers create these fake pages that look like real Microsoft 365 logins. Then they'll steal your credentials or send malware.
1: That was ABC's Elizabeth Schulze reporting. Microsoft adds that you should just assume public and hotel Wi-Fi might not be trustworthy. They recommend to use your phone as a hotspot as a safer option, but they say to make sure that you check your plan's data allowance first. Here's a million-dollar question for you. Is it still toilet paper if it's not made with actual paper? ABC's Sherry Preston tells us one of the biggest manufacturers of paper products is hoping to find out.
3: Kimberly Clark, maker of Huggies diapers, Scott paper towels, and Cottonelle toilet paper, tells the Wall Street Journal they've been looking for a viable alternative to wood pulp and all the trees needed to make it for 20 years now, and they think they've found it. It's called Hesper Aloe. It can grow with very little water, which was environmentally promising to the company, and there's plenty of it in the Southwest and elsewhere. With a lot of consumers less than thrilled with the feel of alternatives like bamboo, Kimberly Clark says they're encouraged, but they still need to test the plant to see if it would be as soft, pliable, and absorbent as their current products. Sherry Preston, ABC News.
1: Those who attended the Zac Brown concert at Fenway Sunday night left with a pretty sweet souvenir. A free vacation, as Brown himself gave the more than 30,000 people in attendance a free cruise. WBZ's Drew Mulholland with details.
19: Oh, it's all part of the party celebrating Zac Brown Band's 15th sellout in a row at Fenway. And now you can get his personal thanks on the Margaritaville at Sea Cruise package. Zac Brown telling the Fenway crowd that every single person here gets a cruise for themselves and a loved one. That's valued at $40 million when all the numbers are crunched. The CEO of Margaritaville at Sea also saying in a statement, "We're just proud to help, and it's just a great way to thank the fan base." Zac Brown made the announcement right before he played the song Same Boat. And there is a Same Boat music venue on the cruise ship, which is in tribute to Zac Brown's work with the late Jimmy Buffett. Those two, of course, collaborated on that song of the same name, Same Boat. Drew Mulholland, WBZ, Boston's News Radio.
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25: Right.
0: 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Just 5 minutes, you're up to speed. 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
4: It's 67 degrees at 5 o'clock in Boston. Good morning, I'm Kendall Buell. Here's what's happening. ShotSpotter back in Cambridge. At least for a while, the Cambridge City Council votes 6-3 to reactivate ShotSpotter in the city for a 90-day period. It comes in the wake of city worker Xavier Batista's shooting death last month. WBZ's Jared Brosnan has more.
5: During the public comment portion of the Cambridge City Council meeting, opinions on ShotSpotter were all over the place.
6: I'm very concerned by that. I hope it doesn't come back.
7: If technology can fill in where humans fail, I think it's worth a try.
5: Some emphasized mass surveillance concerns, which was a major reason behind the push to eliminate the technology back in May.
8: This council listened to our city and did the right thing by ending the use of ShotSpotter. Don't bring it back, especially not without a thorough community input process.
5: But others say even if ShotSpotter is inaccurate, it's something that can be improved. And it's better to have a false positive alert than to have no alerts at all.
9: We are a city full of brilliant data scientists. Why can't we team up with the company to try to improve their algorithms, maybe leverage the latest in AI to improve its effectiveness?
5: From outside Cambridge City Hall, I'm Jared Brosnan, WBZ Boston's News Radio.
4: A Cambridge man has died after being pulled from the waters off the coast of Martha's Vineyard. Police and fire crews responded to a reported swimming incident at Long Point in West Tisbury on Friday afternoon. The Cape and Islands DA office identified the victim as 55-year-old Kevin Foster. The beaches were closed in the days following that incident. Free public transit nationwide. Massachusetts Senator Ed Markey and Congresswoman Ayanna Pressley are giving the idea another push, this time with support from Boston Mayor Michelle Wu.
10: Senator Markey and Congresswoman Pressley argue that making public transit free in cities across the nation is an investment of billions that will pay off. They point to the success of free bus pilot programs in Boston and more than a dozen other Massachusetts transit districts. Boston Mayor Michelle Wu says she agrees.
27: And we've heard from people that each individual ride might not be the biggest expense that they have that day, but as

0: they realize they can just pop on and off as needed. Once you have that freedom to just go where you need to go, you end up pouring back into the community more than you otherwise would anyway.
1: The Markey Presley proposal is similar to plans floated four times in recent years, but all have failed in Congress. Mike Macklin, WBZ, Boston's News Radio.
2: Conflicting stories about a potential peace deal in the Middle East. President Trump says he called off a massive attack planned for last weekend after Iran pushed for a new deal. That is a claim

0: have jumped to more than $4 a gallon, up $1.13 since he launched the war more than 5 months ago. Trump insists there will soon be an agreement to reopen the Strait of Hormuz.
1: We're talking about the Strait, the opening of the Strait, having it open literally by tomorrow. Completely open.
2: It's unclear how that would happen, but he insisted he would agree to no arrangement that allows the Iranians to charge a toll.
3: The Red Sox make some deals at the trade deadline. Boston acquired three-time All-Star catcher Adley Rutschman, as well as catcher Jake Rogers from Baltimore in exchange for Carlos Tavares and prospects. Sox weren't done dealing. They also sent infielder Marcelo Mayer to San Francisco for left-handed reliever Eric Miller. It's 5:03, time to take our first look at the roads this morning. Good morning, Lori Grandi.
4: Good morning to you, Kendall. Good morning, everybody. And off to a great start out there. Conditions are good. The volume is light. It's early enough that you can kind of cruise along just about everywhere we're looking. One thing you want to watch out for, Tobin Bridge outbound. This is on the northbound side. They've set up that right lane restriction early this morning. They've set it up inside the City Square Tunnel as work continues there. But, you know, it's early enough you can get through okay. Airport tunnels looking good to and from Logan right now. River roads, no problem along the Charles. Things are looking good on the Pike as well. Milbury all the way into Boston and routes 2 and 9. No complaints for you there. 93 southbound. Busier now, you know, getting through Methuen into Andover, but it's just a lot more folks traveling with you. Everybody's looking at a good ride heading into the city. Route 3 southbound. More company as well. Chelmsford down into Burlington. Lori Grandi, WBZ's traffic on the threes.
3: Take a look at the weather. We're looking at some sun today, a high of 83 to 87 degrees, down to the upper 60s overnight under mostly clear skies. Tomorrow, partly sunny, low to mid 80s, and Thursday, we'll see some sun, some clouds, and maybe a stray thunderstorm in the afternoon. Temperatures peaking in the upper 80s, and looking ahead, we're looking at a pretty hot end of the week. Right now in Boston, clear skies, 67 degrees. A new investigation finds around half of the state's nursing homes are failing to meet minimum staffing standards. WBZ's Kyle Bray has more.
5: After the pandemic, the state passed sweeping nursing home reforms meant to set staffing levels and punish homes that did not comply. But yet, New Bedford Light reporter Grace Ferguson says,
6: 5 years later, in some ways, staffing levels in nursing homes in Massachusetts are actually worse than they were when these minimums were introduced. And really surprisingly, non-compliance with those staffing standards is really widespread.
5: She looked into the issue in a new report that found half the nursing homes in the state don't meet at least one of the staffing requirements. On top of that, the state reduced the financial penalties homes face after requests from an industry trade group. The report found mostly for-profit homes were the ones not complying. Ferguson says nursing home advocates had a clear message for her as for what needs to change.
6: It needs to be more expensive to not comply with the state staffing standards than it is to understaff.
5: Kyle Bray, WBZ, Boston's News Radio.
3: A Somerville firefighter's accused of scamming dozens of people out of $14,000. Robert Whalen's facing charges of larceny over $250 by false pretense, forgery of documents, and uttering a false statement. According to prosecutors, Whalen told a group chat that he has access to World Cup tickets through a broker because he was a Patriots season ticket holder. Prosecutors allege that when Whalen accepted payments and sent out fake confirmation emails with Patriots and Ticketmaster logos, buyers never received tickets or refunds, and some reported Whalen to the FBI. He pled not guilty in Somerville District Court. The city of Watertown cracking down on noise pollution. WBZ's James Rojas is here with details.
7: The city has approved a new revised ordinance that takes aim at noisy nuisances and clarifies times when loud equipment can be used, whether that be for commercial or residential purposes. For example, things like lawnmowers, leaf blowers, and chainsaws can only be used from 7 a.m. to 8 p.m. on weekdays and 8 a.m. to 7 p.m. on weekends. The new ordinance also sets ambient decibel limits and puts in place a penalty structure for violators. After a written warning, fines increase starting from $100 to $200 and then $300. In Watertown, James Rojas, WBZ, Boston's News Radio.
3: The Powerball jackpot continues to grow. No winners in last night's drawing. So the grand prize is now $786 million with a $342 million

0: $1,000 cash option. The next drawing is tomorrow with the odds of winning somewhere in the realm of 1 in 292 million. And speaking of money, 508.
1: This is W.
0: Get the latest now from Bloomberg's Courtney Donahue.
2: President Trump slamming ExxonMobil and Chevron for their soaring profits. He says the biggest oil companies are making too much money, urging them to give some of that back to the public and cut retail gas prices. ExxonMobil and Chevron made $29 billion combined in the second quarter, or $318 million a day. Turning to trading, cooling tensions in the Middle East gave a bump to stocks yesterday. The Dow jumped 693 points to finish the day. This morning, futures are heading for a higher open. Tech shares are seeing gains, even as investors question the billions of dollars being spent on artificial intelligence. NASDAQ futures leading the way, rising 155 points. S&P futures are up 8. And the UFC says it lost $30 million on the Freedom 250 event held at the White House in June. Executives at parent company TKO still called the event a roaring success, saying it will pay off in the long term by building the sport's fan base.
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0: An alleged firebug arrested in connection with a massive wildfire in the West. That story and more coming up in just a few minutes. 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
12: The Red Sox made several trades before yesterday's trade deadline, bringing in three-time All-Star catcher Adley Rutschman, left-handed reliever Eric Miller, and outfielder Eli White. Chief Baseball Officer Craig Breslow says the team's turnaround over the last month forced the front office into being more aggressive at the deadline.
13: We wanted to do everything that we could to give ourselves the best chance to go out and compete for a World Series.
12: Boston shipped out Marcelo Meyer, Carlos Narvaez, and a handful of prospects. To get the deals done, the Sox start up a six-game homestand tonight when they take on the White Sox. First pitch at Fenway is at 7:10. And Patriots wide receiver A.J. Brown tells the NFL Network he dislocated his thumb at practice yesterday, but he didn't miss any time. Dan Watkins, WBZ, Boston's News Radio.
0: 5:13, on to the roads we go with Lori Grandi and the Subaru Retailers of New England all-wheel drive traffic on the threes. Lori?
14: We do have some construction to watch out for. They have started early over in the Tobin Bridge outbound or northbound, right in the City Square tunnel. That right travel lane is closed off, so watch out for that throughout the morning this morning. So far, coming in on the Tobin is fine. Route 1 getting to it looks good through Saugus and all the way through Chelsea. No major problems for you there. Still a good ride in the airport tunnels, and the Pike is moving well as well. Want to remind you of a new construction project that's going on in Lexington. This is on the ramp from 128 or 95 northbound to Route 2A eastbound. It's closed for a long-term bridge replacement project. So to get onto Route 2A eastbound, you have to use exit 46B, which is getting onto Route 2A westbound, and use the rotary to get back onto 2A eastbound. So you'll see it clearly marked there, but that's just started yesterday. We don't know exactly how long it's going to go on for, but they said it's a long-term project, so we'll keep you posted on that. Traffic continues to move pretty well for us just about everywhere we're looking. If you're coming in on 93 southbound, definitely more volume heading in towards the city now, but it's moving okay. Now, getting to the expressway, lower end of 93 northbound, starting to stall out approaching the expressway there through Braintree. Same deal for Route 3 northbound through Braintree, but again, it's all moving at this early hour. Lori Grandi, WBZ's traffic on the three.
0: We're going to see plenty of sunshine today, just a few clouds in the mix. Temperatures climbing into the mid-80s, down to the upper 60s overnight under mostly clear skies. Partly sunny tomorrow, mid-80s once again. Upper 80s on Thursday, a mix of sun and clouds with a possible thunderstorm or two blowing through town. Right now in Boston, we've got clear skies, a temperature of 67 degrees.
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0: Good morning, I'm Kendall Buell. Here are the five things you need to know at 5:15. 14 witnesses in the Lindsey Clancy murder trial. Doctors, psychiatrists, and police all presenting evidence in that case. More violence in Boston streets, once again challenging Mayor Michelle Wu's frequently voiced assertion that Boston is a safe city. Boston police investigate after a person reports finding bones at a multifamily home in Southie. Massachusetts' latest lawsuit against the Trump administration has to do with funds for families' needs and privacy concerns. And a war in Ukraine reaching new levels of violence. Russia sets new wartime records for the rate and scale of its missile strikes in Ukrainian cities in July, meaning Ukraine has launched more drone strikes deep into Russian territory.
15: The Ukrainians hit another logistics center for a company called Wildberries, which is basically the Russian equivalent of Amazon. It's the largest e-commerce company in Russia. The Ukrainians say that Wildberries is used by the Russians to procure and distribute military equipment. It is true that certain types of military equipment, like body armor, are on Wildberries' website.
0: That's ABC's Ali Pecker, and the Anti-Weaponization Fund would have given taxpayer dollars to January 6 rioters, including those convicted of assaulting law enforcement. The State Department has informed Congress that it plans to close consulates in Canada, Japan, Indonesia, Cameroon, and Grenada. While the Trump administration has downsized federal agencies as part of its cost-cutting measures, there are foreign policy and national security officials who worry about reducing the nation's democratic presence abroad, saying it could open up more doors for adversaries like Russia and China. The Senate Judiciary Committee expects to vote this morning on Acting Attorney General Todd Blanche's nomination for full-time role. Republican Senators John Cornyn and Tom Tillis now expected to support Blanche's nomination now that he has rescinded President Trump's anti-weaponization fund in writing. Heading now to the left coast, an arrest has been made related to one of the three wildfires burning in Washington state.
16: He was found to be in possession of some waterproof matches and a butane lighter.
0: That's Spokane County Sheriff John Knowles. He says Aaron Farnucci's suspected of starting a blaze that consumed thousands of acres and destroyed hundreds of buildings, most of them homes, with waterproof matches. Washington Governor Bob Ferguson says FEMA is sending resources to help residents of Spokane ahead of official approval from the president. 67,000 people have been evacuated. Around 700 homes and other structures were damaged or destroyed. Microsoft is issuing a security warning about hotel Wi-Fi, saying overseas hackers are targeting them.
17: Microsoft officials say Russian hackers with a Russian espionage group are using phony sign-in pages to steal information and record keystrokes. They say hackers tamper with public Wi-Fi equipment and captive portals to show fake Microsoft 365 login pages, fake software updates, or verification checks. Experts advise using your phone as a hotspot as a safer option. I'm Scott Carr.
0: A Worcester nonprofit is building an apartment complex for kids and families with a less orthodox structure.
18: For a whole number of reasons, mostly sad ones, millions of grandparents across the country are the sole caretakers of young grandchildren.
19: In Massachusetts, there's about 40,000 of these grand families that exist.
18: Dr. Moses Dixon runs Senior Connection in Worcester. The nonprofit has just started raising money for a new apartment building called Grand Family Village, specifically designed for grandparents who find themselves needing to raise children again. He says it's a pressing need.
19: Some of these families live in public housing that don't allow for children to be with someone who's 60 plus. Some of these families were homeless or on the verge of being homeless.
18: The 40-apartment complex will feature resources to help guide the aging guardians, like an on-site medical clinic and staff. One of the biggest challenges is that everything from report cards to doctor's appointments are online these days.
19: For the older adults, you know, raising children now is different from when they raised their kids.
18: Something the staff will help with. Kyle Schaffel, WBZ, Boston's News Radio.
0: A new report puts Springfield, Massachusetts high on the list of best housing markets in the country. The Wall Street Journal and Realtor.com's summer 2026 housing market ranking has Springfield in fifth place. The rankings were determined using a combination of housing market conditions and broader measures of economic health and livability, including the unemployment rate. The auction of two signs from the Christmas Tree Shop in Hyannis has raised thousands of dollars for Habitat for Humanity Cape Cod. The signs were donated by the property owner and put up for bids last month. The online auction ended over the weekend, and the 27-foot-long signs sold for close to $3,400 each. And a Swampscott woman is encouraging folks to get their cat spayed and neutered after seeing an adult and increasing amount of strays in her neighborhood.
20: Angie has been living in her Swampscott home for about a decade, and her neighbors have seen stray cats here and there, but this year it's gotten to be a bit of a problem.
21: My husband came home to walk the dog, and the dog started barking, and then he just looked and saw a mother cat with, they're all the same color, they're all gray with white paws, and they were just a little pile of gray fur next to the house.
20: There's a small hole in the back of her home that a bunch of kittens and a mama cat have taken as their own. Angie loves cats, but the problem is that this keeps happening.
21: I'm not really angry that there's a cat under my porch. I'm more concerned when it's wintertime.
20: She's noticed other strays in the neighborhood on a freezing cold night in November and had to call for help, something she's had to do on multiple occasions. She's worried for their well-being and wants to encourage folks around the area to get their outdoor cats fixed.
21: I don't know what we're going to do about it. It's really a problem.
20: In Swampscott, Emma Friedman, WBZ Boston's News Radio.
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3: It's going to be quite nice across the area today. We'll have sunshine.
0: 5:23, it's time to hit the roads for the Subaru retailers in New England. All-wheel drive traffic on the threes. Lori, what are we seeing out there?
4: Well, we're seeing a pretty good ride so far, Kendall. Things are looking good for us downtown. No major problems getting to and from Logan. The Tobin Bridge, want to keep in mind that the inbound side is starting to get heavy, but basically just through the Chelsea curves there. The outbound side, there's road construction continuing. The right lane is closed off inside the City Square Tunnel. Heavier at 93 southbound now, 495 and Andover to 133. It's moving pretty well after that all the way into Boston. 93 northbound in Braintree, definitely heavier volume there. You're going to see that Route 37 to the split. And now the expressway northbound, really starting to bunch up some right around Neponset Circle, getting to Southampton Street. For the most part, though, it's still a pretty good ride out there. Things are moving well on Route 24, starting to heat up some through Avon and Stoughton. 95, you're looking good from Attleboro all the way to 93. Nothing doing on 95 if you're coming out of Salisbury all the way into Topsfield and getting right up at Route 1 there. Lori Grandy, WBZ's traffic on the threes.
0: It's 5:24 and time for our four-day WBZ AccuWeather updates. Our meteorologist this morning, Heather's there. Morning, Heather.
23: Hey, good morning, and it is a really pretty good morning across the area. Looking nice and bright as the sun is coming up, and we are going to end up with a lot of sunshine today, along with low humidity and highs of 83 to 87. There will be some high clouds around. Most of those are going to be south of Boston, and that'll still be the case tonight. Much of the time is clear. The higher clouds are mostly south of the city. We'll drop down to 67 in Boston, but get closer to 60 in many of the interior suburbs. Tomorrow starts to turn warm, but also more humid. We'll top out at 83 to 87 with a partly sunny sky, and then we have clouds and sun, and it's very warm and humid with a high of 88 on Thursday. There'll also be a stray afternoon thunderstorm, but it's Friday that looks wet right now with some afternoon showers and thunderstorms. Before those arrive, though, with some sun, we can get close to 90. I'm AccuWeather meteorologist Heather Zayer, WBZ, Boston's News Radio.
0: Right now in Boston, most clear skies, 67 degrees.
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0: 5:26 now, time for New England business. A Boston company is setting its sights on picking up the shell of Spirit Airlines' former Florida headquarters. An affiliate of Hill City Capital's making a stalking horse bid to buy the Belly Up Airlines' former property in an upcoming auction. The BBJ reports the company's already pitched $88 million in cash for the Broward City address. Stalking horse in financial circles offers the first bid, setting a floor and preventing low bid offers. The auction is August 11th, with final bids expected on Friday. While it's a little unusual, a South Shore golfer loves playing at Indian Pond Country Club in Kingston so much, he bought it for himself. Bobby Palma, owner of Palma Dental Lab, forked over $12 million for the property. BBJ reports that the longtime members of says ownership of his favorite place to play is a personal honor and a significant responsibility. It's a private 18-hole course with a giant swimming pool and event space. And moving vans could soon be on the grounds of a school in Brighton. Boston Green Academy is thinking about moving its campus to Southie. The H High School is looking at relocating to the grounds of the former Excel High School, which shut down this year. Officials say the move would mean a boost to enrollment while continuing its mission of personal attention. The move, if approved, would take place for the academic year beginning in 2028. A cavalcade of witnesses taking the stand in a high-profile murder trial. We'll have that story and more coming up at 5:30. The time now, 5:27.
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0: 67 degrees in Boston at 5:30. Good morning, I'm Kendall Buell. Drying out after yesterday's deluge.
23: We'll have beautiful weather today with sunshine and low humidity, highs in the 80s.
0: WBZ AccuWeather meteorologist Heather Zare, the full forecast coming up. 14 witnesses yesterday at the Lindsey Clancy murder trial. Doctors, psychiatrists, police who collected evidence in the case.
30: I now have horrible insomnia and anxiety, which is causing depression. I have no appetite. I don't know what's wrong with me. I want help. I want to be well.
31: This was some of the final testimony the jury heard Monday. Excerpts from Lindsey Clancy's diary. The messages read by the defense.
30: I feel horribly guilty about my marriage. I want to connect with Pat again.
31: The ones read by prosecutors.
32: I'm completely overwhelmed trying to take care of the three kids. I feel like I'm drowning every day.
31: A look inside Lindsey Clancy's mind in the months before she killed her three kids, Cora, Dawson, and Callan.
0: WBZ-TV's Christina Rex at the Plymouth Courthouse. Boston police are investigating after a person reported finding bones at a multifamily home in Southie. Officers responded to the home on Glover Court around 4 o'clock yesterday afternoon. No further details have been released this time, and police have not said whether the remains are human or if they were discovered inside the building. Massachusetts' latest lawsuit against the Trump administration deals with funds for families in need and privacy concerns. WBC's Madison Rogers explains.
9: TANF, Temporary Assistance for Needy Families, is a federally funded, state-run program providing basic cash assistance, child care help, and more to extremely low or no-income families. Earlier this summer, the Trump administration announced TANF data would now be shared with Homeland Security to prevent fraud and abuse. Some two dozen states, including Massachusetts, are calling it an illegal attempt to share millions of vulnerable people's sensitive private information. Announcing their new lawsuit, Mass AG Andrea Campbell calls it a blatant effort to politically target those who are lawfully receiving critical benefits, making families afraid to seek help, while the Trump administration accuses blue states of failing to oversee social safety nets. Madison Rogers, WBC, Boston's News Radio.
0: New Hampshire officials have postponed the demolition of the Bedford Toll Plaza. The demolition was set to start yesterday, but was delayed due to weather. It'll now be taking place today. The New Hampshire Department of Transportation says the first phase of the demolition will remove the canopy, concrete bumper islands, and the tunnels that serve the outside lanes in both directions. Work on the toll plaza is expected to take place over the next 3 months. And speaking of the roads, it's 5:33. Let's take a look at them. It's the Subaru Retailers of New England all-wheel drive traffic on the threes. It's WBZ's Lori Grande. Lori?
23: Hey, thanks, Kendall. You know what? It is getting definitely heavier out there. And of course, Tuesday, Wednesday, Thursdays are busiest days of the week. Route 3 northbound, heavier Bergen Parkway to the Braintree split. Same deal, 93 northbound. Lots more people traveling with you right now. It's heavier between the Logan Express and the Braintree split. Now, once you get on the expressway, we're starting to see that bunching up right around Granite Avenue, getting to Southampton Street, but at this hour, it is still moving all the way into Boston. 93 southbound, definitely heavier through Andover into Woburn as well. Watch out for some heavier volume on the Leverett Connector downtown. Tobin Bridge outbound, there's a work crew set up in the right. Travel lane is closed off inside the City Square Tunnel. So far, so good on Route 1 getting to the Tobin Bridge on the inbound side there. No problems for you there. Keep in mind that as of yesterday, the off-ramp in Lexington from 128 or 95 northbound to Route 2A eastbound is closed for construction. It's a long-term project. Detours are set up there, but just so you're aware of it. Lori Grande, WBZ's traffic on the threes.
0: Going to be a warm one today, mid to upper 80s under mostly sunny skies. Most clear overnight as the mercury dips down to the upper 60s. Back into the mid 80s tomorrow, partly sunny. Thursday, upper 80s. We'll have some sun, some clouds, and maybe a stray thunderstorm or two. Right now in Boston, we are at 67 degrees. More violence on Boston streets, even as Mayor Michelle Wu says Boston is a safe city.
12: The gunfire broke out shortly after midnight on Hyde Park Avenue outside a neighborhood restaurant. One person was shot to death, four others were wounded. The shooting's another reminder of the violence that is more than a statistic to those who live nearby. But Boston Mayor Michelle Wu remains steadfast in portraying Boston as a safe city.
13: The numbers are still showing that this year the number of incidents is lower than last year. So we have seen a decrease, but we're not satisfied until there's no place in the city where people might have any question about their safety.
12: No arrests are reported in connection with this morning's shootings. Mike Macklin, WBZ, Boston's News Radio.
0: A middle school in Salem's preparing for another year with an additional safety measure in place. WBZ's James Rojas is checking it out.
14: I'm here at Collins Middle School, watching one of five new security cameras getting installed in one of three stairways.
15: They live stream, they record, they self-delete, they're motion censored.
14: Chris O'Donnell, Chief Communication Officer for the Salem Public Schools District, says the new cameras, which are rounded off and kind of molded in the shape of a peanut, are not only intended to act as an extra safety measure, but also cut down on a favorite middle schooler pastime.
15: They tend to loiter in stairwells. They can be a very popular meeting place among them.
14: The cameras and installations were made possible thanks to the Convergent 2026 Step Up for Schools grants. In Salem, James Rojas, WBZ, Boston's News Radio.
0: The JFK Presidential Library and Museum is set to host a celebration of the naturalization of 175 new American citizens today. The ceremony will be presided on by Judge Allison Burroughs and will take place inside the Stevens Smith Center. The citizenship candidates are presented to the court by the U.S. Citizenship and Immigration Services. Spider-Man, Brand New Day has swung past Avengers Endgame to secure the biggest domestic opening weekend of all time.
2: The fourth film in the Tom Holland-led franchise brought in a massive $360 million in its debut, moving past Endgame's $357 million. Brand New Day has brought in a global total of $932 million and is expected to eclipse $1 billion sometime this week.
3: Hi, my name is Peter Parker. I have something to tell you that's going to sound crazy.
2: Meanwhile, the combination of Spider-Man's historic weekend and the Odyssey's third weekend haul of $51 million has led to the biggest domestic box office weekend ever set by Endgame in 2019. I'm Scott Carr.
0: 5:38 now, time for Bloomberg Business. Here's Courtney Donahoe.
23: Amazon has joined an elite group of stocks that have surpassed $3 trillion in market value. The tech giant has become only the fifth company ever to reach that milestone. Amazon helped give a lift to stocks overall yesterday, with the S&P 500 rising 1.5%. Traders are watching SpaceX today with its first earnings report after the closing bell this afternoon. Head of that, S&P futures are rising 5 points, NASDAQ futures up 0.5%. Clorox has been working to regain market share as it faces higher material costs and price cuts by competitors. The company reported quarterly earnings that topped Wall Street expectations. And shares in movie theater operators climbed yesterday after Spider-Man, Brand New Day, and The Odyssey showed that a strong summer movie slate is driving audiences back to cinemas. AMC Entertainment, IMAX, Cineplex, and Cinemark all saw gains. AMC says it generated the highest weekend revenue in its more than 100-year history.
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0: The moon is about to get a new crater, care of Elon Musk. We'll tell you all about it in just a few minutes. The time now, 5:39.
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8: Red Sox will look to push their winning streak to 6 in a row tonight when they take on the White Sox at Fenway. Boston made multiple trades yesterday at the trade deadline, most notably acquiring 3-time All-Star catcher Adley Rutschman from Baltimore. Chief Baseball Officer Craig Breslow on what he likes about the player.
10: Impact on both sides of the ball. He's a premium defender, switch hitter. So you know, he's a great fit for our park. He doesn't strike out. He walks and gets on base. He can hit for damage.
8: Rutschman has been out since July 18th with a wrist injury. Breslow told reporters that he's not going to put a timetable on his return to the field, but that he's optimistic and feeling better. The Sox also traded for lefty pitcher Eric Miller and outfielder Eli White. First pitch tonight is at 7:10. Dan Watkins, WBZ, Boston's News Radio.
0: 5:43, let's go to the roads with Lori Grundy. She has the Subaru Retailers of New England all-wheel drive traffic on the threes. Lori?
11: All right, just starting to see the morning commute emerge out there. Downtown is moving pretty well, but Lever Connector stop and go now, coming off of 93, getting onto Storrow Drive. Also heavier on the Tobin Bridge, inbound through the Chelsea curves. It's slowing down there to the center span. Keep in mind, there's a work crew on the outbound or northbound side of the Tobin Bridge. The right lane closed off inside the City Square Tunnel. Usual delays there. Route 3 northbound now through Braintree, 93 northbound through Braintree, and the expressway. There's a lot of you on it right now. Very slow. Granite Ave getting up past Southampton Street. By the way, Route 1A southbound, you're going to find that slow out of the Revere Beach Parkway to Boardman Street there. Traffic continues to slow as well. Just keep in mind, if you're traveling eastbound on the Mass Pike, things are moving pretty well for us, but some heavier volume approaching 95 through Weston. Traffic is moving pretty well on 128, the upper end, but keep in mind, in Lexington, this just started yesterday, the off-ramp from 128 northbound or 95 northbound to Route 2A eastbound is closed off for an extended time. This is all part of a long-term bridge replacement project. Detours are set up there. Lori Grundy, WBZ's traffic on the threes.
0: Thank you, Lori. Taking a look at the weather, we are expecting plenty of sunshine today, just a few clouds in the sky, temperatures climbing into the mid-80s, down to the upper 60s overnight as things clear up even more tomorrow. Partly sunny, mid-80s, and then on Thursday, it's going to get even warmer with possibly an afternoon thunderstorm cooling things off just a little bit. Right now in Boston, we've got partly cloudy skies, a temperature of 67 degrees.
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0: Good morning, I'm Kendall Buell. Thanks for joining us here. The five things you need to know at 5:45. Shots spotter will return to Cambridge at least for a little while. Nursing homes, around half of them in the states, failing to meet minimum staffing standards. A Somerville firefighter accused of scamming dozens of people out of $14,000 in a World Cup scam. And free public transit nationwide. Massachusetts Senator Ed Markey and Congresswoman Ayanna Pressley give the idea another shot. The parasite outbreak linked to the lettuce has turned deadly, with two deaths now reported in Michigan.
21: Officials say both had significant underlying health conditions that may have been worsened by cyclosporiasis and dehydration. Nationwide, more than 18,000 people have gotten sick in 45 states. The FDA has linked the outbreak in Michigan and eight other states to iceberg lettuce sourced by Taylor Farms in central Mexico and served at some Taco Bell restaurants.
0: That's ABC's Lionel Moyes. Former CDC officials and food safety experts say cuts across federal health agencies have complicated the government's ability to respond to foodborne disease outbreaks. The National Park Service says President Trump's proposed 250-foot triumphal arch will destroy the views of much of historic Washington. The symbolic relationship between the Lincoln Memorial and Arlington National Cemetery would be disrupted, as well as views of the JFK gravesite and Eternal Flame. It's unclear what the objections and concerns will do to the plan, since approval is based solely on the integrity of the construction and not the intrinsic value. The National Capital Planning Commission expects to vote on final approval as soon as September 3rd. A leftover piece of SpaceX rocket expected to crash into the moon tomorrow at about 5,400 miles an hour. Scientists say the 5-ton Falcon 9 rocket will strike near Einstein Crater, carving out a new crater and sending a plume of dust and debris into space. Researchers hope the impact will provide data on lunar geology and the effects of space debris. In Ohio, Senator Bernie Moreno says his former son-in-law, Rep. Max Miller, is unfit for office following allegations of abuse made by Moreno's daughter. Emily Moreno alleges that Miller abused her and injured their 2-year-old daughter, escalating the family disputes into a national political controversy.
1: Miller says she's lying. As proof, he said, his ex-wife offered to cook him dinner several days after one of the alleged incidents. The congressman's ex-wife also told authorities he may have abused their 2-year-old daughter, claiming that after one visit with Miller, the child came home with a fractured collarbone.
9: Abused our daughter.
1: Miller says his daughter was hurt by employees at her daycare. The local Department of Children and Family Services did not find evidence to substantiate allegations of child abuse against Miller.
0: ABC's Jay O'Brien reports. Millions of Americans in the Southwest are dealing with a brutal heat wave. Extreme heat warnings are in effect for parts of Arizona, California, Nevada, and Utah, where triple digits are expected. Phoenix could see temperatures between 109 and 116 degrees through tomorrow. Millions who face the prospect of flooding have declined to buy flood insurance due to a misconception about how FEMA flood maps characterize the risks.
13: FEMA has told us themselves that FEMA flood maps are not predictions of where it will flood. Instead, they are meant to inform property owners only if they are required to buy flood insurance. So that's something that we want everyone to understand straight out. That doesn't mean that you won't flood just because you're outside of that flood zone.
0: ABC News Chief Climate Correspondent Ginger Z. A woman has died after being hit by a falling tree in Plymouth. The unidentified woman was pronounced dead at Beth Israel Deaconess Hospital. Plymouth police say the incident was reported in the backyard of Sullivan Avenue. An initial investigation suggests the fallen tree was connected to the storm that pushed through Massachusetts yesterday. At Cape Cod Hospital, Governor Maura Healey has unveiled a new roadmap to make health care more affordable in Massachusetts.
22: Governor Healey revealed the Health Care Affordability Working Group's mid-year recommendations to lower the cost of health care. Healey announced that she will sign an executive order requiring MassHealth to increase spending on primary care to 12% by 2028, saying better access to primary care can help people get treated earlier and avoid more expensive care later. She's directing the Division of Insurance to develop default payment rates for out-of-network care, protecting patients from surprise medical bills. Other recommendations include using the state's purchasing power to lower prescription drug costs, cutting unnecessary tests and treatments, improving medical record sharing, and setting rules for the industry when using AI to review insurance claims and make coverage decisions. Sherry Small, WBZ Boston's News Radio.
0: Some Boston University students sporting brand new coats.
24: Congratulations to the class of 2030.
25: It might sound like a graduation, but this is just the beginning for the new students at Boston University School of Medicine.
24: Classes start tomorrow.
25: Dr. Angela Jackson is the Associate Dean of Student Affairs and says that White Coat Day symbolizes the start of a new life for these incoming students.
24: Put your white coat on, and it's not that you change into someone else, but you take on more responsibility, you take on a new role, and you are viewed differently by society. The expectations are increased.
25: Needham's Jonah Berg is ready to start his journey.
26: Working towards this for a while, and I'm pretty lucky to be doing this.
25: While he's not sure which path he's going to take, he knew he wanted to give back after seeing his father suffer traumatic injuries in a bike crash when he was 11 years old. Just as his father was nursed back to health, he wants to do the same for others.
26: This place has just given me so much, and it would be an honor to give something back to the city of Boston and the greater Boston area.
25: From the South End, I'm Jared Brosnan, WBZ Boston's News Radio.
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1: Let's check in with Lori. She has the Subaru Retailers of New England all-wheel drive traffic on the threes, and it's starting to get busy out there, Lori.
2: It certainly is. I'm looking at the Tobin Bridge. That delay starts right through the Chelsea curves. It's stop and go right to the center span now. Lever connector, that's full. That starts it all off usually in the morning, and traffic continues to be stop and go coming off of 93, getting onto Storrow Drive. Route 1A, southbound heavier, Revere Beach Parkway to Boardman Street. So far, the airport tunnels are behaving themselves. 24 northbound, heavy now through Brockton. It's slow 95 through Attleboro, approaching 152. Route 3 southbound, also seeing that volume on the increase now, 495 down to Treble Cove Road in Billerica. Now, traffic is slowing on 93 northbound, Route 3 northbound. Usual stuff there through Braintree. And then once you're on the expressway, very heavy East Milton Square to Southampton Street. For the most part, though, we're looking good on the Mass Pike. Routes 2 and 9 also in good shape for us so far. Lori Grant, WBZ's traffic on the three.
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3: Today will be a beautiful day. We'll have low humidity with sunshine most of the time. Highs will be 83 to 87. Tonight will be mainly clear with a low of 67 in Boston. It'll get closer to 60 for many of the interior suburbs. The humidity is on the rise again tomorrow. Partly sunny and warm with highs of 83 to 87. Then we get up to 88. It's quite warm and humid with clouds and sun on Thursday, and there'll also be a stray afternoon thunderstorm. Some afternoon showers and thunderstorms make for a wetter finish to the work week. On Friday, it'll be partly sunny, hot, and humid otherwise, with a high near 90. I'm AccuWeather meteorologist Heather Zare, WBZ, Boston's News Radio.
1: The sun coming up over Boston. We are at 68 degrees. And today is a day to celebrate in more ways than one.
4: Today is National Coast Guard Day, celebrating 236 years of keeping our waterways safe as a floating branch of the military. Also, today is National Night Out, a coast-to-coast community-building event with law enforcement. Look for local gatherings. And the final day we're celebrating is National Chocolate Chip Cookie Day. Maybe the best day ever. And no judgment if you celebrate the other 2 days with a cookie in hand. I'm Bree Tennis.
1: Well, the theme for this year's Met Gala has been announced. The star-studded event being dubbed John Galliano Horizons. This marks only the third time. A living designer is the focus of the exhibit. The hosts for the Met Gala have yet to be announced. A new immersive exhibition set to celebrate the life and work of the Grateful Dead's Jerry Garcia.
5: 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The exhibition is based on a concept Garcia started developing over 30 years ago. A portion of the proceeds will benefit arts education, music programs, and environmental conservation through the Jerry Garcia Foundation. Eyes of the World, the Jerry Garcia Experience, will open in San Francisco in early 2027 before touring across the U.S. I'm Mark Mayfield.
1: Well, we're looking at a beautiful one today, folks, and a warm one as well. We'll be seeing temperatures in the mid-upper 80s under these sunny skies. Still to come here on WBZ News Radio, we get a look into the mind of a Duxbury woman accused of killing her 3 children. Jeff Brown has that story and more coming up in just a couple of minutes. 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
14: It is 6 o'clock on what is turning into a gorgeous start to the day here in Boston. We're waking up under mainly clear skies and 68 degrees. 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Thanks for being with us on this Tuesday morning. I'm Jeff Brown. It is going to be a beach day.
3: Low humidity and sunshine much of the time. Highs will be in the 80s.
14: That is WBZ AccuWeather meteorologist Heather Zaire. Increasing humidity and some unsettled weather soon to come. The new look Red Sox will open a homestead tonight against the Chicago White Sox, who, by the way, are in first place in the American League Central Division. 7-10 first pitch at Fenway Park as the Red Sox add and subtract some big names prior to the Major League Baseball trading deadline in a push to the playoffs. Inside the mind of Lindsay Clancy, the jury in the Duxbury woman's murder trial hears portions of her personal diary, which describes her pain of mental health decline following the birth of her third child 3 years ago. Read aloud for jurors, Clancy describes being overwhelmed with the weight of raising three children and feeling like she's drowning every day. Clancy's writings also indicate desperately needing mental health help and experiencing insomnia, anxiety, and depression. Testimony resumes in Plymouth Superior Court this morning. Speak now or forever hold your peace. President Trump gives Iran one more chance at diplomacy.
15: As President Trump issues another ultimatum to Iran, he's also picking a fight with America's biggest oil companies.
16: Too much money. I don't like it.
15: Exxon and Chevron just reported blockbuster second quarter profits, thanks to oil prices surging higher during the war.
16: You gotta give some of that back to the public.
15: An industry trade group is firing back, insisting those higher prices are driven by global supply and uncertainty around the Strait of Hormuz, and not by any one company.
14: That's ABC's Karen Hua. The president says talks could reopen the Strait of Hormuz as soon as today. As for Iran, it says is having no talks with the United States and no face-to-face negotiations are scheduled. The Education Department tries a different tactic in hopes of getting U.S. colleges and universities to buy into the Trump agenda to end DEI initiatives on campus. This time, a letter from Education Secretary Linda McMahon requests information from schools cross-country on admissions policies, foreign influence, and the policy for campus protests, among other things. The ask is that universities respond publicly in an online forum by the end of the year with no demands and no financial consequences attached. America's job market continues to warm up, but American workers continue to give work a cold shoulder, apparently. WB

0: most affected workers in telecom, the insurance industry, and technology.
1: Yeah, we're going to go ahead and need you to work Saturday.
0: Yeah, we're going to.
1: And Sunday as well. Office Space, what a classic.
0: Have you seen the stapler?
1: Man. 603. Looking for some satisfaction this morning on the roadways. We check them out every 10 minutes with Laurie Grandy and the Subaru Retailers of New England all-wheel drive traffic on the threes. Morning,
2: sunshine. I mean, hello. Hi. Nice to see you and your friend Drew, and also everybody at sea. All right, so here's what's going on. 93 southbound in Andover, there's a disabled vehicle. It's in the active breakdown lane just before 495. I mean, it's already slow through Andover there, and closer into Boston, starting to get heavy through Medford as well. Downtown, Tobin Bridge is jammed between the Chelsea Curves and the Center Span. Lever Connector is tied up end-to-end Route 1A southbound. Slow out of Revere from the Parkway to Boardman Street. That's get a check of the expressway now with Kristen Eck. She's got the Needham Bank traffic drone report.
3: Well, hi, Lori, and things slow down here on the expressway north on right around Adams Street. You're going to be in that. Lots of friends with you most of the way up toward Columbia Road. Kristen Eck and the Needham Bank traffic drone report.
2: 24 northbound, that building volume is happening through Brockton. 95 northbound through Attleboro and Route 3 southbound Chelmsford down into Billerica. Lori Grandy, WBZ's traffic on the threes.
1: Wild day is in our rearview mirror, and now the future looks great. Here in Greater Boston this morning, it is a beautiful and much more comfortable start to the day. The tropical air mass has moved on out, dry air in control, and clear skies, 68 degrees this morning in Boston. We'll see plenty of sunshine along the way today. It is going to be hot. It's just not going to be humid. Today, we'll get away with one with highs in the low to mid 80s primarily. Overnight tonight, mostly clear, back into the 60s. The humidity levels are starting to creep up beginning tomorrow, and that brings a little bit of an unsettled weather pattern for the second half of this work week. There is the slight chance we'll see some afternoon showers and thunderstorms pretty much every day for the rest of the week, but it's also going to be warm and humid too, with some sunshine with high temperatures getting very close to 90. Right now, a sneak peek at the weekend indicates that there's still a thunderstorm risk for Saturday at the very least, with highs once again approaching 90. 68, dry air in control on this Tuesday morning in Boston. It is 6:05. Watertown says, pipe down.
4: The city has approved a new revised ordinance that takes aim at noisy nuisances and clarifies times when loud equipment can be used, whether that be for commercial or residential purposes. For example, things like lawnmowers, leaf blowers, and chainsaws can only be used from 7 a.m. to 8 p.m. on weekdays and 8 a.m. to 7 p.m. on weekends. The new ordinance also sets ambient decibel limits and puts in place a penalty structure for violators. After a written warning, fines increase starting from $100 to $200 and then $300. In Watertown, James Rojas, WBZ, Boston's News Radio.
1: Controversial crime detection technology known as ShotSpotter will be coming back to Cambridge, at least temporarily.
5: During the public comment portion of the Cambridge City Council meeting, opinions on ShotSpotter were all over the place.
6: I'm very concerned by that. I hope it doesn't come back.
7: If technology can fill in where humans fail, I think it's worth a try.
5: Some emphasized mass surveillance concerns, which was a major reason behind the push to eliminate the technology back in May.
8: This council listened to our city and did the right thing by ending the use of ShotSpotter. Don't bring it back, especially not without a thorough community input process.
5: But others say even if ShotSpotter is inaccurate, it's something that can be improved. And it's better to have a false positive alert than to have no alerts at all.
9: We are a city full of brilliant data scientists. Why can't we team up with the company to try to improve their algorithms, maybe leverage the latest in AI to improve its effectiveness?
5: From outside Cambridge City Hall, I'm Jared Brosnan, WBZ Boston's News Radio.
1: Critics say ShotSpotter, were it in effect during the time of a city employee's murder, could have saved Xavier Bautista's life. Now, as for now, a citizen panel will be appointed to review the ShotSpotter technology over the next 90 days, with the expectation that there will be a further recommendation on bringing it back permanently. Following in the footsteps of Bob Barker, a Swampscott woman encourages folks to get their cats spayed and neutered.
10: Angie has been living in her Swampscott home for about a decade, and her neighbors have seen stray cats here and there, but this year it's gotten to be a bit of a problem.
11: My husband came home to walk the dog, and the dog started barking, and then he just looked and saw a mother cat with, they're all the same color, they're all gray with white paws, and they were just a little pile of gray fur next to the house.
10: There's a small hole in the back of her home that a bunch of kittens and a mama cat have taken as their own. Angie loves cats, but the problem is that this keeps happening.
11: I'm not really angry that there's a cat under my porch. It's more, I'm more concerned when it's wintertime.

0: She's noticed other strays in the neighborhood on a freezing cold night in November and had to call for help, something she's had to do on multiple occasions. She's worried for their well-being and wants to encourage folks around the area to get their outdoor cats fixed.
1: I don't know what we're going to do about it. It's really a problem.
0: In Swampscott, Emma Friedman, WBZ Boston's News Radio.
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3: Good morning, and we're talking about Snapchat. It's looking beyond social media for its next growth engine. Stronger advertising sales giving parent company Snap a bit of momentum as it prepares to launch AI-powered smart glasses this fall. The company calls the $2,000 augmented reality glasses its largest long-term opportunity, and Snap believes it will help tap into a new audience since people won't need a Snapchat account to use them. Investors are getting behind this. Shares of Snap are on the rise this morning. Checking on your money, futures are edging higher, tech shares rebounding following a volatile July. S&P futures are rising 9 points. NASDAQ futures, they're the big winner today. They're up 200. I'm Courtney Donahoe, Bloomberg Business on WBZ Boston's News Radio.
2: Still to come.
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12: Red Sox front office was busy leading up to yesterday's trade deadline. The Sox made multiple deals to bolster the team as they gear up for the stretch run of the season. Boston brought in all-star catcher Adley Rutschman, lefty reliever Eric Miller, and outfielder Eli White. Chief Baseball Officer Craig Breslow says the resilience and relentlessness the team has shown during their turnaround has forced him to go out and add to the roster.
10: They deserved him. Our fans deserve, our efforts, the efforts from the front office to try and find ways to make it better.
12: Among the notable players that Boston traded away yesterday include Marcelo Meyer and Carlos Narvaez. The Sox welcome the White Sox to Fenway tonight as they open up a six-game homestand. First pitch is at 7:10. Dan Watkins, WBZ, Boston's News Radio.
13: All right, here we go. 6:13 on a Tuesday morning in much better conditions out the door, we hope, this morning. Let's check with Laurie Grandy and the Subaru Retailers of New England. All-wheel drive, traffic on the threes. What you got?
14: I'll tell you, it looks a whole lot better out there this morning. We do have a crash, though, in Westboro. This is on the Pike eastbound. It's just after 495. The two left-hand lanes are blocked off there again. This is in Westboro, Mass Pike eastbound, just after 495. Keep it way over to the right. Right-hand side to get through a little bit easier. Let's check out downtown now with Kristen Eck. She's got the Needham Bank traffic drone report.
15: Well, Lori, if you're heading for the Tobin Bridge inbound, you're going to find that back down the Chelsea side of the bridge, almost back into the S-curves at this point. The Sumner Tunnel's getting busy at the entrance. Ted Williams Tunnel, that's still fine for now. Leverett down ramp, not fine. That's jammed end-to-end. And 93 southbound delays start around Route 16 and Mystic Ave in Somerville. Kristen Eck and the Needham Bank traffic drone report.
14: Got a disabled vehicle in Andover. It's on 93 southbound. It's in the active breakdown lane just before you get to 495. It's tough after that as well, approaching 133 there in Andover. Seeing some heavier volume as well on Route 3 north of town between 495 down to 129. Expect some delays now on 24 northbound through Brockton, heavier volume there. And also the Mass Pike starting to slow down through Newton, approaching the supermarket overpass. Lori Grandy, WBZ's traffic on the threes.
13: Truly, what a difference a day makes here in Boston. This morning we're out the door with the average temperatures running about 10 to 20 degrees below the temperature this time yesterday. It's beautiful too. The air is nice and dry and it feels good. 67 right now in Boston.
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13: This, unfortunately, is setting up to be the pick of the week, which isn't giving Tuesday or the rest of this week much confidence. But we'll see dry air all day today. Plenty of sunshine and highs in the 80s. Beautiful day incoming here in Greater Boston. Thanks for being with us on this Tuesday morning. It is August 4th. I'm Jeff Brown, and here are the five things you need to know at 6:16. One more time, President Trump gives Iran one last chance at talks for a ceasefire. Iran says no talks have been scheduled with the U.S. Deep trouble. Health officials in Michigan confirm the nation's first two deaths from the Cyclospora bacteria affecting salads in 45 states. Revenge. A Suffolk County woman sues Court TV for invasion of privacy during a rape trial against an Irish firefighter. Deadly storm. A Plymouth woman is killed by a falling tree during heavy rain and high winds, and it happens in her own, on her own back deck. More violence on Boston streets, once again challenging Mayor Michelle Wu's frequently voiced assertion that Boston is a safe city.
16: The gunfire broke out shortly after midnight on Hyde Park Avenue outside a neighborhood restaurant. One person was shot to death, four others were wounded. The shooting's another reminder of the violence that is more than a statistic to those who live nearby. But Boston Mayor Michelle Wu remains steadfast in portraying Boston as a safe city.
17: The numbers are still showing that this year the number of incidents is lower than last year, so we have seen a decrease, but we're not satisfied until there's no place in the city where people might have any question about their safety.
16: Mike Macklin, WBZ, Boston's News Radio.
13: Meantime, a second night of National Night Out in Boston happens beginning this afternoon, canvassing several additional neighborhoods. Hosted by Mayor Wu and Boston Police, it includes free food, games, and family entertainment as the city hopes to make a connection with families and build a relationship with first responders. The meet and greet in Dorchester, Chinatown, South Boston, the North End, and East Boston begins again this afternoon. Boston police are investigating after bones are found at a multifamily home in Southie. Officers respond to the home on Glover Court, but police have not yet said whether the remains are human. They aren't saying much in general either.
18: New report this morning puts Springfield high on a list of best housing markets in the nation. The Wall Street Journal and Realtor.com summer 2026 housing market ranking shows Springfield coming in at number 5. The ranking's determined using a combination of housing market conditions and broader measures of economic health and livability, including the unemployment rate. It's 6:18, clear skies, 67 in Boston this Tuesday morning. It truly is an all-in-the-family story underway right now in Worcester.
19: For a whole number of reasons, mostly sad ones, millions of grandparents across the country are the sole caretakers of young grandchildren.
20: In Massachusetts, there's about 40,000 of these grandfamilies that exist.
19: Dr. Moses Dixon runs Senior Connection in Worcester. The nonprofit has just started raising money for a new apartment building called Grand Family Village, specifically designed for grandparents who find themselves needing to raise children again. He says it's a pressing need.
20: Some of these families live in public housing that don't allow for children to be with someone who's 60 plus. Some of these families were homeless or on the verge of being homeless.
19: The 40 apartment complex will feature resources to help guide the aging guardians, like an on-site medical clinic and staff. One of the biggest challenges is that everything from report cards to doctor's appointments are online these days.
20: For the older adults, you know, raising children now is different from when they raised their kids.
19: Something the staff will help with. Kyle Schaffel, WBZ, Boston's News Radio.
18: The auction of two signs from the old Christmas tree shops in Hyannis has raised thousands of dollars for Habitat for Humanity Cape Cod. These signs were donated by the property owner and put up for bids last month. The online auction ended this weekend, and these 27-foot-long signs from the now-bankrupt company sold for close to $3,400 each. The theme for this year's Met Gala has been announced. The star-studded event is being dubbed John Galliano Horizons. This marks only the third time ever that a living designer is the focus of this exhibit. The hosts for the Met Gala have yet to be announced. The force is strong with Van the Man.
4: Sweet as Tupelo, honey.
18: Van Morrison adds 10 new tour dates in the United Kingdom for October and November after a batch of shows next month sold out fast. Following a summer of major European performances, including the Montreux Jazz Festival, these new dates give fans another chance to see the 80-year-old living legend live. Back in March, Van Morrison played two sold-out shows in Boston at the Box Center Wang Theater as well. What a take. 6:20, beautiful morning here in Boston, and we're just getting started on what many people say is going to be the pick of the week. Which, of course, isn't saying much for the rest of the week, but we'll get through it. We always do. We're here with you every step of the way. Traffic and weather together coming up next, right here at WBZ.
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18: All right.
0: right, 623, right back out onto the highways this morning. We check on the Subaru retailers of New England all-wheel drive traffic on the threes.
14: We continue to see some problems west of town in Westboro. There's a crash on the eastbound side of the Mass Pike just after 495. They have the two left-hand lanes blocked off with this crash scene there. Again, keep it way over to the right-hand side. Pike eastbound through Westboro approaching 495. Let's check out the downtown now with Kristen Eck. She's got the Needham Bank traffic drone report.
1: Lori, things are getting worse on 93 southbound. Those delays begin at Roosevelt Circle, heading towards Somerville and the lower deck. The levered down ramp jammed end to end, all of it in Astoro Drive. Tobin Bridge inbound, that's backed up beyond Carter Street at this point. It is busy getting into the Sumner Tunnel, which is back beyond the footbridge, and the Ted Williams Tunnel West is slow inside. Kristen Eck and the Needham Bank Traffic Drone Report.
14: All right, some problems on the South Shore, Route 3 northbound in Kingston. There is an accident. It's in the median just before Smith's Lane. Watch out for delays there. Also, 95 northbound. A couple of people collided in North Attleboro right at Route 152. Traffic stop and go from 123 to that point. Earlier, disabled vehicle we had in the active breakdown lane, 93 southbound before 495. That's now been cleared. Lori Grandy, WBZ's traffic on the threes.
0: Meteorologist Heather Zaire is with us this morning in a check on the four-day WBZ AccuWeather forecast. Morning, Heather.
3: Hey, good morning. And it has been a good morning. It's really pretty nice out there. We have a lot of sunshine and it's comfortable as well. We have low humidity to go along with that sunshine. And it's just going to be a nice day today. We're going to top out at 83 to 87. Warmest area is going to be across Massachusetts, a little cooler then as you get into the southeast face lines. Mainly clear for tonight. We'll drop down to 67 in Boston, but it gets closer to 60 for many of the interior suburbs, and then it's partly sunny, warm, and starts to turn more humid tomorrow. We'll top out between 83 and 87 again. Clouds and sun, very warm and humid on Thursday. There'll be a stray afternoon thunderstorm back by then with a high of 88, and then we'll have more numerous showers and thunderstorms by the afternoon hours on Friday. It'll be hot and humid ahead of those storms as we top out near 90. I'm AccuWeather meteorologist Heather Zaire, WBZ, Boston's News Radio.
0: Much cooler and way more comfortable out the door this morning in Boston, under clear skies, too. It's 67 here in the city. 6:25 on this Tuesday morning, a look ahead to Wall Street as we get ready for another trading day of a brand new month. It seems like we're headed in the right direction. Once again, Dow futures are up just a bit after a huge day on the market yesterday. New England business now. Moving vans could soon be on the grounds of a school in Brighton. Boston Green Academy is thinking about relocating its campus to South Boston. The high school is looking at relocating to the grounds of the former Excel High School, which shut down earlier this year. Officials say the move would mean a boost to enrollment while continuing its mission of devoting personal attention to students. The move, if approved, would take place for the academic year beginning in 2028. It has been collecting dust for 6 years, and now a former restaurant on the Boston Fish Pier is going to get a new lease on life as an incubator for research and development for maritime startup companies. The Globe reports this morning the site of the former No Name restaurant is being converted as part of Massport's master plan to make that port of Boston a maritime destination for the so-called blue economy. Sunshine's triumphant return. Going to be with us all day, too. It's going to be hot, but we'll be able to tolerate it with highs in the 80s today. Coming up on WBZ News Radio this morning, doctors and first responders offer their 2 cents at the Lindsey Clancy murder trial. Testimony resumes this morning. Massachusetts piles on to yet another lawsuit against the president. And more students learn they're suddenly off the hook. We'll check into these stories and more coming up next right here at WBZ, Boston's News Radio. Remember, take us on the go. We're always available on the iHeartRadio app.
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0: Now, this feels refreshing, doesn't it? 6:30 on a Tuesday morning here in Boston. We're waking up under mainly clear skies and a very comfortable 67 degrees here in the city. Thank you for being with us on your Tuesday. Heading off to work again. Thanks for making us part of your plan. I'm Jeff Brown. Remember, follow the bouncing weather ball.
27: So this is my bed.
0: As summer stages a dramatic comeback.
28: We'll have beautiful weather today with sunshine and low humidity, highs in the 80s.
0: She said WBZ AccuWeather meteorologist Heather Zare. A few bumps in the road, though, the second half of the week. An unsettled weather pattern is emerging. Baseball's hottest team returns home with a whole new look following an active day at the trading deadline. Red Sox will host the White Sox for three games starting tonight at Fenway. First pitch is coming up at 7:10. No luck again. Mass Megabucks leaves its record-setting jackpot alone. In fact, it grows to close to $26 million for tomorrow night's drawing. Same thing with Powerball, $786 million on the line for tomorrow night's win. Mega Millions starts over, though, this week after someone gets the winning memo last week. $60 million on the line tonight. A Cambridge man has died after being pulled from the waters of a Martha's Vineyard beach this past weekend. 55-year-old Kevin Foster got caught in a riptide on Friday afternoon. Rescue workers pulled the husband and father to two sons from the surf at Long Point Wildlife Refuge, and he was taken to the island's hospital where he was pronounced dead. The beach and refuge reopened yesterday after being closed all weekend. Those with reservations have been given opportunities for a refund. A Suffolk County woman raped by an Irish firefighter in a Boston hotel over St. Patrick's Day 2 years ago sues Court TV for invasion of privacy and for releasing her name not once but twice, despite warnings from the judge during its coverage of the trial. The woman is identified only as Jane Doe, claims $2.8 million in damages in the suit filed in Boston federal court. Terrence Crosby of the Dublin Fire Brigade was convicted of rape in Suffolk Superior Court in October and is now serving a 7 to 9 year sentence. Our fight at the salad bar continues. The parasitic outbreak linked to lettuce has turned deadly in Michigan.
29: Officials say both had significant underlying health conditions that may have been worsened by cyclosporiasis and dehydration. Nationwide, more than 18,000 people have gotten sick in 45 states. The FDA has linked the outbreak in Michigan and eight other states to iceberg lettuce sourced by Taylor Farms in central Mexico and served at some Taco Bell restaurants.
0: ABC's Lionel Moyes. Health officials in Michigan say no further information on those two deaths suspected to cyclosporiasis will be released. Massachusetts, by the way, one of the 45 states that has seen the bacteria. With that, Dine Out Boston's
18: Summer Edition rolls on.
8: We are doing both lunch and dinner every day of the week.
9: Erica Dorsey is taking me through the prefix menu that's available at a discounted rate at Hojoku and Fenway.
8: Spicy tuna rolls, sushi tacos, chicken ramen, our Wagyu cheeseburger, which is really well known around Boston. It's won a few awards.
9: Hojoku is participating in Dine Out Boston for the first time this summer, and on day one, they're already filling more tables, triple the amount they do on a normal Saturday for lunch. And in Back Bay, a newer restaurant, Rosa E. Marigold, is also getting in on the action for the first time.
10: They have really the flavor and the spirit of the Peruvian cuisine, so it's a definitely place to come and check out. Yeah, definitely.
9: Brad, a server here, tells me they're already seeing more customers coming in and reserving tables. There's nearly 200 restaurants on the list in every Boston neighborhood and beyond. In Back Bay, Emma Friedman, WBZ, Boston's News Radio.
18: Time to get moving at 6:33 Tuesday morning, and we're on the roads every 10 minutes with the Subaru Retailers of New England all-wheel drive traffic on the threes.
14: All right, we are dealing with some problems on the Pike. Let's start off with Kristen Eck. She's got the Needham Bank traffic drone report.
12: Lori, this is a crash on the Mass Pike eastbound just after 495. Tractor trailer, another truck, it looks like a dump truck is involved here. The two left lanes are blocked. You need to get over to the right. Everything is jammed back beyond the Westboro Service Plaza. Kristen Eck and the Needham Bank traffic drone report.
14: Also, south of town, we have some problems with an accident on Route 3 northbound in Kingston. This is just before Smith's Lane. Left-hand lane is blocked off there. Traffic jam from Route 44 to the crash site. Also in North Attleboro, still dealing with a crash in the left-hand lane on 95 northbound, right at Route 152. You're going to find yourself slowing down at Route 123, getting to it. Downtown Tobin Bridge is now back to Carter Street. Route 1A southbound slow, Bell Circle to Boardman Street. Lever connector is tied up. And we're also dealing with some problems north of town. Route 3 southbound, very heavy, 495 down to Treble Cove Road in Billerica. Lori Grandy, WBZ's traffic on the threes.
18: What a beautiful start here in Boston on this Tuesday morning. 67, very comfortable degrees, and so we are averaging anywhere between 10 and 20 degrees. Cooler today than yesterday, and the humidity levels have already been sucked out of the atmosphere. I think you could feel the change depending on where you were early last night, but it certainly is ensconced and will be with us all day today. Just a beautiful weather day. Head to the beach, backyard, pool, pond might be good for you. High temperatures in the mid to upper 80s. It's warm, but certainly not oppressive humidity. The mugginess is going to start to return in varying degrees over the next several days as we begin another stretch of unsettled weather with the chance of afternoon showers and thunderstorms pretty much every day going right through the weekend. It does look like we're going to be very warm and very humid with high temperatures approaching 90 pretty much every day, and certainly not a washout every day. We will see some sunshine along the way. Right now in Boston, it's all about the sun and 67 here in the city on this Tuesday morning. It is 6:35. Doctors and first responders take the stand in rapid progression in the Lindsay Clancy murder trial. The jury also gets a peek at Clancy's emotions and a close look at her personal diary.
13: Defense attorney Kevin Reddington reading diary entries of Lindsay Clancy. The Mass State Police Trooper Corey Mello reviewed.
15: Now we have horrible insomnia and anxiety, which is causing depression. I have no appetite. I don't know what's wrong with me. I want help. I want to be well. You saw that in there, didn't you?
16: Yes.
13: In another entry, Lindsay described becoming overwhelmed by caring for all three of her kids, telling her husband Patrick at one point she wanted to die. Dr. Jillian Biswas is a forensic psychiatrist with Brigham and Women's and treated Lindsay after her suicide attempt, saying she was intubated and they communicated by writing down answers.
17: And did you ask her about her mood that day?
19: I did ask her mood.
17: And what did she write?
19: She wrote horrified.
13: The defense maintains Lindsay was suffering from postpartum psychosis and over-medicated when she killed her three kids in January of 2023. Brooke McCarthy, WBZ, Boston's News Radio.
18: On the Cape, Governor Maura Healey delivers on a promise of more affordable health care.
14: Governor Healey revealed the Health Care Affordability Working Group's mid-year recommendations to lower the cost of health care. Healey announced that she will sign an executive order requiring MassHealth to increase spending on primary care to 12% by 2028, saying better access to primary care can help people get treated earlier and avoid more expensive care later. She's directing the Division of Insurance to develop default payment rates for out-of-network care, protecting patients from surprise medical bills. Other recommendations include using the state's purchasing power to lower prescription drug costs, cutting unnecessary tests and treatments, improving medical record sharing, and setting rules for the industry when using AI to review insurance claims and make coverage decisions. Sherry Small, WBZ Boston's News Radio.
0: Boston city leaders and MBTA officials address the elephant in the room, a construction project in Mattapan and Dorchester.
1: MBTA and city officials envision a whole new Blue Hill Ave from Mattapan Square to Grove Hall in Dorchester. One with new sidewalks, streetlights, pedestrian crossings, bikes and bus lanes, and trees.
2: They need to do it.
1: After a new schedule of public meetings to discuss with local residents the project, which would alter the look and commuting experience of this three-mile stretch of well-traveled road.
3: It's always congested, always.
4: Bike lanes, raised crosswalks, bus lanes, but nothing to improve everyday life. Getting back and forth to Boston, coming into work.
1: So the wait continues after years of back and forth, with the first such public meeting scheduled for next Wednesday night at Mattapan Town Hall. Chris Fama, WBZ, Boston's News Radio.
0: Toyota continues to roll the Wall Street dice. It is 6:38. Let's find out more with Bloomberg Business. Here's Courtney Donahoe.
11: Well, good morning. Toyota's bet on hybrids is continuing to pay off. The world's largest automaker raised its annual profit outlook as strong demand for gas electric vehicles helped drive sales. Toyota's hybrid heavy lineup has given it an edge, with many consumers remaining hesitant to switch to fully electric vehicles. Toyota has benefited with gas prices nationally topping $4 a gallon. However, the company's been dealing with soaring raw materials costs and supply chain disruptions triggered by the Iran war. Turning to the market, stocks are looking at gains. The event of the day on Wall Street, SpaceX's first earnings report following its blockbuster initial public offering. The company's results are out after the closing bell this afternoon. S&P futures are rising 11 points. Dow futures are gaining 250. I'm Courtney Donahoe, Bloomberg Business on WBZ Boston's News Radio.
0: Still to come.
16: There's gonna have to be a different man.
0: More students learn they're off the hook, and more college campuses get another love letter. Details on the way next. It's 6:39.

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8: Red Sox made a series of deals leading up to yesterday's trade deadline. The Sox acquiring three-time All-Star catcher Adley Rutschman from the Orioles, left-handed reliever Eric Miller from the Giants, and outfielder Eli White from the Braves. Rutschman is currently on the injured list with a wrist injury. Chief Baseball Officer Craig Breslow says he's not putting a timetable on his return until Rutschman works with Boston's medical team. Among the players they sent out the door, former top prospect infielder Marcelo Meyer, catcher Carlos Narvaez, and several prospects. Sox start up a three-game set with the White Sox at Fenway tonight. First pitch is at 7:10. And Patriots wide receiver A.J. Brown tells the NFL Network he suffered a dislocated thumb during yesterday's practice, but he didn't miss any reps. Dan Watkins, WBZ, Boston's News Radio.
9: Now let's check the roads at 6:43. Every 10 minutes, a check of traffic and weather together. It begins, as always, with the Subaru Retailers of New England all-wheel drive. Traffic on the threes.
10: All right, Jeff, already a number of issues going on out there. We have a crash.

0: Junction North Attleboro. Traffic jams up at Route 123 on 95 northbound. The crash is at 152. The left-hand lane is blocked off. It's 95 northbound at 152 in North Attleboro. Keep it to the right-hand side there. Meantime, in Kingston, an accident is slowing the ride on Route 3 northbound just before Smith's Lane. Traffic jam from Route 44 to that point. Again, you want to keep it to the right-hand side there. Let's check out what's happening on the Mass Pike with Kristen Eck. She's got the Needham Bank traffic drone report.
1: Lori, we've been dealing with a crash involving a couple of trucks on the Mass Pike East just after 495 in Westboro. The far left lane remains closed here, and we've got about a four-mile backup that stretches back into Grafton. It's also impacting 495 northbound, waiting to get on the Mass Pike. That's back toward West Main Street in Hopkinton. Kristen Eck and the Needham Bank Traffic Drone Report.
0: Northbound Expressway jams up at the Furnaceburg Parkway. It's about a 22-minute ride into Boston, Braintree on into the city. 93 southbound, slow now from the Fellsway to the Zakin Bridge. Lever connector is tied up end-to-end. Route 1A, slow Bell Circle to Boardman Street. And the Tobin Bridge delays begin at Carter Street. Now both the Sumner and the Ted Williams tunnels have filled in as well. Lori Grandy, WBZ's traffic on the threes.
2: Lori, I hate to break it to you.
0: Yeah.
2: Tonight is the final 8 o'clock sunset.
0: It's okay.
2: In Boston.
0: It's all right.
2: You'll be all right?
0: Yeah, we'll be okay. Okay. We'll
2: right,
0: be
2: I
0: okay.
2: think we'll make it.
0: Yes.
2: I'll consider this. Labor Day is about a month away. By then, the sun sets at 7 o'clock.
0: I can't. That's
2: too I'm
0: much.
2: Here to help.
0: Okay.
2: That's it. Beautiful morning in Boston. Just soak this in. We've got plenty of sunshine. Dry air, 67 in the city.
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2: This is the pick of the week with temperatures today in the mid to upper 80s. Dry air, bright sunshine from start to finish. Humidity levels are coming back at us, though, in the second half of what is going to be a very unsettled weather week still to come. Thanks for being with us Tuesday morning. It's August 4th. I'm Jeff Brown, and here are the five things you need to know. At 8:40, 6:45, reading minds, the jury in the Lindsay Clancy murder trial hears entries from her journal on feelings of being an overwhelmed parent who thought she was drowning every day. Blast from the past, the Cambridge City Council votes to bring back the controversial ShotSpotters technology, at least temporarily after the murder of a city employee. Objection, Massachusetts joins dozens of other states to sue the White House over President Trump's most recent tariff attempts. All aboard, two Republicans overcome objections as the Senate is expected to officially confirm the nomination of Todd Blanche to become the next Attorney General. There's a new buzz underway in Watertown, just keep it down.
4: The city's new and revised noise ordinance looks to keep decibel levels in check, from clarifying the times for when construction and lawn maintenance can be done to introducing a structured financial penalty system.
5: Keep things so it's not too early.
4: Scott doesn't have too many noise complaints, but is on board with the new ordinance. However, he and Joseph over here are at odds over fines that would follow an initial written warning, ranging from $100 to $300.
5: Give them a warning, let them know so they're not slapped with a fine immediately. So that makes sense.
6: I haven't seen it being much of an issue to begin with, so I don't see how the fines would really have that much of a major impact.
4: The ordinance also sets limits on tonal noises, which includes high-pitched or continuous hums, buzzes, or whines from mechanical systems like HVAC units. In Watertown, James Rojas, WBZ, Boston's News Radio.
2: A leftover chunk of a SpaceX rocket is expected to slam into the moon tomorrow at about 5,400 miles an hour. There are no cops to issue speeding tickets on the moon, so I guess it's okay. Scientists say the 5-ton Falcon 9 rocket will strike near Einstein Crater, carving out a new crater and sending a plume of dust and debris into space. Researchers hope the impact will provide data on lunar geology and the effects of space debris. Massachusetts joins about half the other states in the nation accusing the Trump administration of weaponizing welfare.
7: This past fiscal year, Massachusetts got more than $450 million from the federal government for temporary assistance for needy families, TANF, going to a monthly cash lifeline for around 95,000 residents. In June, federal authorities announced a plan to dramatically expand oversight of those state-run welfare programs for the sake of preventing preventing fraud and abuse. It would share SSNs, addresses, and immigration status with Homeland Security. Now, two dozen states, including Massachusetts, have filed suit accusing the administration of exploiting TANF for the sake of mass surveillance and deportations. They argue the feds are overstepping states' requirement to verify eligibility for those programs, while the feds accuse blue states of neglecting their responsibilities. AG Andrea Campbell, in a statement, says when people are afraid to seek help, children and families pay the price. Madison Rogers, WBZ, Boston's News Radio.
2: About 170,000 Americans are off the hook on student loan debt after an appeals court rules in their favor over claims of fraudulent promises from predator-for-profit schools. This ruling wipes out about $11 billion and comes despite the Education Department's quest for more time to respond and prepare to that lawsuit. The ruling on predatory for-profit colleges dates to the Biden administration and the Trump White House's lawsuit to prevent it. The Education Department tries a different tactic in hopes of getting U.S. colleges and universities on the same page and to buy into the Trump agenda to end DEI initiatives. This time, a letter from Education Secretary Linda McMahon requests information from schools all around the country on admissions policies, foreign influence, and the policies for campus protests. The ask is that universities respond publicly to an online forum by the end of this year. There are no demands and no financial consequences attached to the request. 1 year ahead of schedule, the longtime president at Brown University announces she's stepping down. Christina Paxson will resign in June of next year after leading the Ivy Leaguer through some very turbulent times during her 15 years in the corner office. Paxson says the time is simply right to do something different and spend some time with her family. Paxson has led Brown through the COVID pandemic and settled a beef with the Trump administration. More recently, she led the school's response following a deadly shooting on campus. It's 6:50, Tuesday morning in Boston. Bright skies here in the city and 67, dry air, too. A firefighter from Somerville is in trouble, accused of scamming dozens of people out of thousands of dollars.
8: A long list of charges facing Robert Whalen, who prosecutors say fraudulently told a group chat that he had access to World Cup tickets through a broker because he was a Patriots season ticket holder. Whalen then allegedly accepted payments totaling around $14,000 and sent out fake confirmation emails with Patriots and Ticketmaster logos. Some of the victims reached out to the FBI when they never got their tickets or refunds. Whalen pled not guilty yesterday to charges of larceny, over $250 by false pretenses, and forgery of a document, among other charges. The Somerville Fire Department has him on paid administrative leave while the case is pending. Kendall Buell, WBZ, Boston's News Radio.
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9: 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I'm Mark Mayfield.
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2: Let's check the roads at 6:53. Laurie Grandy, the Subaru Retailers of New England all-wheel drive, traffic on the threes.
16: All right, let's get an update on what's happening on the Mass Pike. Here's Kristen Eck. She's got the Needham Bank traffic drone report.
1: Lori, we are making progress here. The two trucks that were involved in this crash on the Mass Pike eastbound after 495 have driven away. We're down to one vehicle left, a car. It's over in the breakdown lane. A flatbed's just arrived for that. So maybe stay to the left, give them a little room while they load that up. It is still jammed back beyond the Westboro Service Plaza into Grafton, and 495 North trying to get on the Pike is back to West Main Street in Hopkinton. Kristen Eck in the Needham Bank Traffic Drone Report.
16: All right, still dealing with delays through North Attleboro, 95 northbound. There is an accident in the left-hand lane. That lane is blocked off. It's right at 152. Traffic is tied up from 123 to that point. Meantime, Route 3 northbound, still dealing with a crash in Kingston. The left-hand lane is knocked out. It's right by Smith's Lane, and traffic is tied up from Route 44, getting to the crash site. Northbound expressway traffic tied up from the Furnaceburg Parkway up towards Southampton Street. It's 26 minutes now. Braintree on into Boston. Usual heavy volume there, Route 3 southbound 495 down to Treble Cove Road in Billerica. Lori Grandy, WBZ's traffic on the threes.
2: Meteorologist Heather Zare joins us now for a check on the four-day WBZ AccuWeather forecast.
17: It's going to be quite nice across the area today. We'll have sunshine and some clouds, and the humidity will stay nice and low. Our highs will be 83 to 87. Mainly clear tonight. The low will be 67 in Boston. It'll be closer to 60 in many of the interior suburbs. Tomorrow is partly sunny and warm, and it does start to turn more humid again. Highs will be 83 to 87, and then it's quite warm and humid with clouds and sun on Thursday, and there'll be a stray afternoon thunderstorm with a high of 88. Some sunshine, hot and humid on Friday then. There'll be some afternoon showers and thunderstorms around with highs near 90. I'm AccuWeather meteorologist Heather Zare, WBZ, Boston's News Radio.
2: 67, very comfortable in Boston this Tuesday morning at 6:56. A family on the North Shore is given props to the community's kids.
18: Garrett Callahan and his wife Meredith live in Marblehead, and they've spent the last couple months getting ready to launch their children's magazine. It's called Tidelines, and it's all about getting North Shore kids out and exploring.
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18: Garrett and Meredith want the magazine that'll come out quarterly to be as local as possible. They're partnering with all North Shore artists, writers, Essex Heritage, and even a meteorologist to bring the magazine to life. In Marblehead, Emma Friedman, WBZ, Boston's News Radio.
2: Pay attention, kids. Sunshine this morning in Boston all day, too. High temperatures will be in the 80s. Very comfortable air in control. That's going to change, though, in the coming days. Coming up on WBZ News Radio this morning, controversial crime technology comes back with a splash. Last, best, and final offer from the president to negotiators in Iran. 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
2: Top of the morning to you. It's 7 o'clock on a Tuesday in Boston. The sun is shining. The air is comfortable. We're at 67 degrees, refreshing degrees here in Boston. Thanks for being with us on this Tuesday morning. We're live on the radio or on the iHeartRadio app. Welcome aboard. We are WBZ, Boston's news radio. I'm Jeff Brown. Let's snuggle up to summer. Get all comfy, cozy while we're at it as well.
17: Sunshine and some clouds, and the humidity will stay nice and low. Our highs will be 83 to 87.
2: That's WBZ AccuWeather meteorologist Heather Zaire. It's going to be hot, though. Humidity levels will start creeping back later on this week, and more showers are on the way. ShotSpotter technology is coming back to Cambridge, at least temporarily.
26: Ahead of the vote, I asked Cambridge residents for their thoughts on whether or not to reinstate the ShotSpotter technology.
27: I mean, if it's just collecting decibel notes at the sound of bullets, then I guess that's fine. But if it's collecting all decibel notes, I think that kind of has some infringement going on in it.
26: Surveillance concern was one of the reasons why some critics of the technology pushed for the removal in the first place. But the recent shooting death of city worker Xavier Bautista had Cambridge police calling for ShotSpotter's return.
28: It'd be interesting to see if there's other options that maybe are less invasive to the privacy of the community.
26: Sam says she can see both sides of the argument.
28: Because like, how much money is this going to cost as well? And how much is the upkeep? Right, and who has access to all this as well? So that would probably be my question, but I think that it's important to stay open about it.
26: From Cambridge, I'm Jared Brosnan, WBZ Boston's News Radio.
2: The Cambridge City Council vote is 6-3 to bring ShotSpotter technology back for at least a 90-day period. There will be a citizen panel appointed to review and make recommendations on perhaps returning the technology permanently to the streets of Cambridge. New look Red Sox are about to open a homestand tonight against the White Sox. By the way, Chicago is in first place in the American League Central. 7:10 is first pitch tonight. Now, how much would you pay? Nothing for public transportation if Massachusetts elected officials get their way.
29: Senator Markey and Congresswoman Presley argue that making public transit free in cities across the nation is an investment of billions that will pay off. They point to the success of free bus pilot programs in Boston and more than a dozen other Massachusetts transit districts. Boston Mayor Michelle Wu says she agrees.
30: And we've heard from people that each and
4: individual ride might not be the biggest expense that they have that day, but as they realize they can just pop on and off as needed, once you have that freedom to just go where you need to go, you end up pouring back into the community more than you otherwise would anyway.
29: The Markey Presley proposal is similar to plans floated four times in recent years, but all have failed in Congress. Mike Macklin, WBZ, Boston's News Radio.
2: It's 7:03, coming up on WBZ News Radio this morning. Boston is taking it to the streets. Details next. We're taking it to the streets right now with Laurie Grandy and the Subaru Retailers of New England all-wheel drive traffic on the threes.
16: All right, a little bit of good news first off in North Attleboro, that crash on

0: We've still got about a 4 mile backup into Grafton, and it's impacted 495 northbound as well, waiting to get on the Mass Pike. That's jammed back to West Main Street in Hopkinton. It's going to take a little while to sort that out. Chris Sinek in the Needham Bank Traffic Drone Report.
1: All right, seeing delays now through Acton on Route 2 and Concord with traffic light delays approaching Walden Pond. Route 3 southbound is slowing 495 down to Treble Cove Road in Billerica. Lori Grandy, WBC's traffic on the 3s.
2: Boy, what a great looking day in Boston this morning, and what a great day coming up too. This is the pick of the week on a Tuesday, which is not usually indicative of some great weather, but I think this week will be the exception. We're in great shape this morning at 67 degrees. Very dry air as a cold front has elbowed out all of the clouds and all of the inclement weather from yesterday. We're in great shape all day today. Now, tomorrow, the humidity levels will start to creep back in. We'll really feel it on Thursday and Friday. Daytime highs for much of the rest of this week will be very close to 90 degrees. The exception is today when it feels comfortable and it's a little stickier as we progress through the rest of the work week. It also includes the threat of afternoon showers and thunderstorms pretty much every day, even heading into the weekend. Right now, all systems go. Big thumbs up at 67 in Boston this Tuesday morning at 7:05. A second night of National Night Out is coming to Boston, and it starts this afternoon. WBZ's Drew Mulholland is here to explain. Good morning, Andrew.
3: Good morning, Jeffrey. Yeah, the job of canvassing more neighborhoods continues, hosted by Mayor Michelle Wu and Boston Police. This campaign brings with it free food, games, family entertainment, as the city hopes to make a connection with families and build a relationship with first responders. The meet and greet in Dorchester, Chinatown, South Boston, the North End, and East Boston begins this afternoon.
2: So that's good stuff. Great weather today. Not so great for the first night yesterday, but it improved. Mm-hmm. All right, fingers crossed. Thanks, Drew. President Trump's pick for attorney general meets his moment in a Senate confirmation vote today. The vote over Todd Blanche's future comes after Republican holdouts Tom Tillis and John Cornyn jump on board, but only after Blanche promises in writing to abandon parts of President Trump's settlement with the IRS stemming from a $10 billion lawsuit. The promises do not necessarily end the IRS dispute, with talk that the president could relaunch an anti-weaponization fund under a different banner sometime down the road. Speak now or forever hold your peace. The president gives Iran one more chance at diplomacy.
4: As President Trump issues another ultimatum to Iran, he's also picking a fight with America's biggest oil companies.
5: They're making too much money. I don't like it.
4: Exxon and Chevron just reported blockbuster second quarter profits, thanks to oil prices surging higher during the war.
5: They're going to give some of that back to the public.
4: An industry trade group is firing back, insisting those higher prices are driven by global supply and uncertainty around the Strait of Hormuz, and not by any one company.
2: That's ABC's Karen Hua. The president says talks could reopen the Strait of Hormuz as soon as today, but Iran says it is having no talks with the United States, at least face-to-face, and no negotiations are scheduled. More suspects are off the hook this morning on misdemeanor charges of vandalizing the Lincoln Memorial reflecting pool. Charges dropped against three more accused of damaging the newly restored pool at $16 million. President Trump blasts U.S. Attorney Jeanine Pirro for folding like an umbrella after she dropped charges against former Olympian David Hearn, the only one accused of a felony. Prosecutors say the evidence points to installation problems and not vandalism. America 250 celebrations far from over. The USS Nantucket will make a stop at its namesake island this weekend to mark the nation's anniversary of American independence. Commissioned 4 years ago in Boston, the Nantucket and its 86-person crew will dock August 6th through the 10th, providing plenty of access for the public to take a look. U.S. Navy says its crew will contribute to community projects while here and will visit the historic Sankaty Head Lighthouse along the way. 7:08. On this Tuesday morning in Boston, let's head off to Wall Street and check out business news now with Bloomberg. Here's Courtney Donahoe.
6: Well, it's looking good. Good morning. Caterpillar's power generation business continues to post strong growth off the back of data center spending. The machinery giant's power and energy unit has become its fastest growing business in recent years. Caterpillar's stronger than expected earnings is helping to lift stock futures this morning. S&P futures are rising 15 points. Dow futures are gaining 365. Meantime, the Trump administration is planning to host artificial intelligence companies at the White House today to discuss a new framework for conducting voluntary voluntary safety tests of AI models. Sources tell us OpenAI, Anthropic, and Google are among the AI developers planning to attend. OpenAI and Anthropic have disclosed in recent weeks that

0: handful of their models hacked third-party organizations. I'm Courtney Donahoe, Bloomberg Business on WBZ Boston's News Radio.
1: Still to come. Good news from the boss about his boss. We'll explain next. It's 7:09.
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3: It uses an AI-powered thermal detection system to spot whales as they surface. 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
2: Scientist Rachel Rhodes says this is to help boat operators in the area know where the whales are.
3: So the hope is that having this real-time whale detection can help inform mariners so that they can slow down or reroute, which would reduce the chance of a deadly collision happening.
2: That's Tomorrow's Technology Today.
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11: Red Sox made several trades before yesterday's trade deadline, bringing in three-time All-Star catcher Adley Rutschman, left-handed reliever Eric Miller, and outfielder Eli White. Chief Baseball Officer Craig Breslow says the team's turnaround over the last month forced the front office into being more aggressive at the deadline.
12: We wanted to do everything that we could to give ourselves the best chance to go out and compete for a World Series.
11: Boston shipped out Marcelo Meyer, Carlos Narvaez, and a handful of prospects. To get the deals done, the Sox start up a six-game homestand tonight when they take on the White Sox. First pitch at Fenway is at 7:10. And Patriots wide receiver A.J. Brown tells the NFL Network he dislocated his thumb at practice yesterday, but he didn't miss any time. Dan Watkins, WBZ, Boston's News Radio.
1: 7:13, let's check out the highways this morning. Your drive to work is well underway. It's the Subaru Retailers of New England all-wheel drive traffic on the threes, brought to us by Atlantic Power Cleaning.
13: All of a sudden, a flurry of activity out there. Northbound Expressway is jammed up at the Furnaceburg Parkway. There's also a disabled vehicle now blocking the HOV lane. It's right at the just after the on-ramp from Neponset Circle. So we're dealing with already already almost a 30-minute ride on the expressway northbound. Again, that disabled vehicle blocking the HOV lane just after Neponset Circle. 93 southbound, there's a crash in Woburn right after 128. Watch out for delays there. It's heavy again from the Fellsway right to the Zakim Bridge. And there's a crash in the mix there at Roosevelt Circle. So it is really a tough ride on 93 southbound right now. Let's check out what's happening on the Mass Pike with Kristen Eck. She's got the Needham Bank traffic drone report.
14: Well, Laurie, we're still seeing delays out in the Grafton stretch on the Mass Pike eastbound. You can thank an earlier crash after 495 for that. It is gone. Slowdowns are now appearing in the Framingham stretch in between Route 9 and Route 30, and again in West Newton approaching Route 16. Kristen Eck and the Needham Bank Traffic Drone Report.
13: Some trouble on Route 3 southbound in Chelmsford. Already a slow ride, 495 down to Treble Cove Road. In the mix, a minor crash. A couple of cars involved just before 129. Lori Grandy, WBZ's traffic on the 3s.
1: All right, we're in great shape as we head out the door this morning. We're about 10, 15, maybe 20 degrees cooler and more comfortable than yesterday this time. Right now, 67 and the sun is shining in Boston.
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1: Very comfortable air in control, at least for today. That's not going to last. The humidity levels are coming back at us starting tomorrow. We'll really feel it on Thursday and Friday as temps get very close to 90. Thank you for being with us on this Tuesday morning, the 4th of August. I'm Jeff Brown, and here are the five things you need to know. At 7:15, the gloves come off. Senator Ed Markey and Congressman Seth Moulton duke it out in a second televised debate. It happens less than a month ahead of the Massachusetts primary. Objection, Massachusetts. Massachusetts joins dozens of other states to sue the White House over President Trump's most recent tariff attempt. Revenge, a Suffolk County woman sues Court TV for invasion of privacy during a rape trial against an Irish firefighter in the city. Not happy campers, new survey finds most American workers do not trust the future of their jobs or their current employer. Seriously, no one wants to hit the lottery?
15: With no winner last night, the jackpot now stands at $786 million. Take the cash option, which most do, and you're looking at about $341 million. But don't get too excited. After federal and Massachusetts taxes, you'd be down to a mere $185 million. That would buy you three custom-fitted private jets, roughly 738 Lamborghinis, or some 73 million cups of coffee at Dunk's. The next drawing is tomorrow. Kendall Buell, WBZ, Boston's News Radio.
1: Looking forward to Powerball. The next drawing for Mass Megabucks is coming up tomorrow. That still sits in record-setting territory. Nearly $26 million on the line coming up tomorrow. By the way, no one's hit that jackpot in well more than a year now. The nation's oldest operating lighthouse could soon be yours. The federal government is backing out of its financial commitment to the U.S. Coast Guard's historic light station Boston. Right in the harbor, it's hoping someone will take over at no cost. It's available to anyone willing to take care of it. Simply not needed anymore on the government level, the official reason for the feds to back out. It will reduce the government's costs, too. It's 8 miles out from the city's downtown neighborhoods. The property includes six structures, including the Keeper's Home. Boston Light began flashing back in 1715. It was burned by American rebels to keep the British away during the Revolutionary War and then blown up by the British during their evacuation. If you're interested, you have until October 2nd to apply. More traffic trouble in the works in Boston.
16: MBTA and city officials envision a whole new Blue Hill Ave from Mattapan Square to Grove Hall in Dorchester. One with new sidewalks, streetlights, pedestrian crossings, bikes and bus lanes, and trees.
17: They need to do it.
16: After a new schedule of public meetings to discuss with local residents the project, which would alter the look and commuting experience of this 3 mile stretch of well-traveled road.
18: It's always congested, always.
19: Bike lanes, raised crosswalks, bus lanes, but nothing to improve everyday life. Getting back and forth to Boston, coming into work.
16: So the wait continues after years of back and forth, with the first such public meeting scheduled for next Wednesday night at Mattapan Town Hall. Chris Fama, WBZ, Boston's News Radio.
1: 7:18, good start to our Tuesday in Boston under mainly clear skies at 67 here in the city. Some students at Boston University are sporting a coat of one color.
17: Congratulations to the class of 2030.
20: It might sound like a graduation, but this is just the beginning for the new students at Boston University's School of Medicine.
17: Classes start tomorrow.
20: Dr. Angela Jackson is the Associate Dean of Student Affairs and says that White Coat Day symbolizes the start of a new life for these incoming students.
17: Put your white coat on, and it's not that you change into someone else, but you take on more responsibility, you take on a new role, and you are viewed differently by society. The expectations are increased.
20: Needham's Jonah Berg is ready to start his journey.
21: Working towards this for a while, and I'm pretty lucky to be doing this.
20: While he's not sure which path he's going to take, he knew he wanted to give back after seeing his father suffer traumatic injuries in a bike crash when he was 11 years old. Just as his father was nursed back to health, he wants to do the same for others.
21: This place has just given me so much, and it would be an honor to give something back to the city of Boston and the greater Boston area.
20: From the South End, I'm Jared Brosnan, WBZ, Boston's News Radio.
1: A new report puts Springfield high on a list of the best housing markets anywhere in the United States. This is from the Wall Street Journal and Realtor.com's Summer 2026 Housing Market Ranking. It shows Springfield coming in at number 5. Rankings determined using a combination of housing market conditions and broader measures of economic health and livability, including the local unemployment rate. Some good news on E Street. WBZ's Drew Mulholland is here to tell us how we can get to E Street. Good morning.
22: Good morning, Jeffrey. Yeah, hidden inside all the Pan Mass Challenge activities from the weekend was an update from the boss, Bruce Springsteen, on his wife, Patti Scalfa.
23: Patti's been living with her multiple myeloma for over 8 years, but now, thankfully, she is in remission.
22: Yep, Springsteen appeared virtually at the Pan Mass fundraiser rally in Worcester, the boss highlighting the importance of medical research and voiced his all-in support for the Dana-Farber Cancer Institute. Talking about all the good the Pan Mass does, Jeffrey, you can't get enough of that, right?
1: No, you cannot. $79 million, the goal this year. Pan Mass Challenge has raised more than $1 billion from very humble beginnings more than 40 years ago.
22: Staggering.
1: It's a great story. It just keeps on coming. All right, Drew, thank you. It's a beautiful story this morning in Boston. Why don't you help us write it? At 7:21, we'll check traffic and weather together coming up next.
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26: I'm Chris Pappas, candidate for U.S. Senate. I approve this message because I will never sell out New Hampshire.
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1: 7:23. I have an idea. Let's all go somewhere at the same exact time.
24: Okay.
1: That's why it's called rush hour. Laurie Grandy is here with a check on the Subaru Retailers of New England all-wheel drive traffic on the threes.
24: All right, dealing with some problems right now on 495. Let's go to Kristen Eck. She's got the Needham Bank traffic drone report.
14: Laurie, it's a crash that's happened on the ramp from 495 south to the Bass Pike eastbound out here on the Hopkins and Westboro stretch. This whole interchange has been under reconstruction for a couple years now, so the ramps are in all sorts of different places, and that ramp to the Pike East may be entirely blocked. We're trying to get the drone up so we can have a better look at this. Kristen Eck in the Needham Bank traffic drone report.
24: All right, trouble on the expressway right now. Northbound, it jams up at the Braintree split. The HOV lane is closed right now. This is due to a disabled vehicle that is blocking the lane. It's closed right at its entrance, right at the after the on-ramp from Neponset Circle. It's a 34-minute ride into Boston right now. Got trouble on 93 southbound. There's a crash in Woburn. It's right at Cloverleaf, right at 128. Watch out for delays there. Heavy again from the Fellsway on in. There's also we had a quick crash there at Roosevelt Circle. That's been cleared. Tied up on the Lever Connector as well, heading down onto Storrow Drive right now. Route 1A is jammed. Bell Circle to Boardman Street. We're tied up in the airport tunnels. The Tobin is back to the Revere Beach Parkway. Got a crash in Wareham. This is in the right travel lane, 25 eastbound, right by Maple Springs Road. Car went right off the roadway there. Earlier crash we had in Chelmsford, Route 3 southbound at 129 has been cleared. Lori Grandy, WBZ's traffic on the threes.
1: We check out the four-day WBZ AccuWeather forecast right now. Here's meteorologist Heather Zehr.
2: Well, it has been a beautiful day across the area so far, and we're going to continue to have just gorgeous weather. Lots of sunshine, just occasional clouds, especially the further south you go from Boston, and the humidity will stay low. Highs will be between 83 and 87. Tonight stays mainly clear. We'll drop down to 67 in Boston. It does get closer to 60 for many of the interior suburbs, and then it's partly sunny and warm with a little more humidity starting to sneak back into the area tomorrow. Highs are again 83 to 87, though. We'll have clouds and sun on Thursday. It's going to be a very warm and humid day. We're back up to 88 degrees, feeling a little more August-like. There'll even be a stray afternoon thunderstorm, but then it turns wetter for Friday. Some sun and hot and humid with highs close to 90 before we get some afternoon showers and thunderstorms moving through. I'm AccuWeather meteorologist Heather Zehr, WBZ, Boston's News Radio.
1: After all, it is all part of the deal here in a summer season. Right now in Boston, it's beautiful, 69, sun is shining. At 7:26 on this Tuesday morning, New England Business Now, a Boston company sets its sights on picking up the shell of Spirit Airlines' former Florida headquarters. An affiliate of Hill City Capital is making a stalking horse bid to buy the Belly Up Airlines' former property in an upcoming auction. The Boston Business Journal reports the company has already pitched $88 million cash for the Broward County address. A stalking horse in financial circles offers the first bid, setting a floor and preventing low bid offers. The auction is coming up on August 11th with final bids expected this Friday. Bright sunshine and a triumphant return. We've got sun all day today. Comfortable air. Highs will be in the 80s. Coming up on WBZ News Radio this morning, the president gives peace with Iran another chance. It's getting rowdy in Watertown and calling all animals on the North Shore. I don't even know what that's about. Stick around and we'll all find out together. Coming up next, right here at WBZ, Boston's News Radio. Welcome aboard this Tuesday. It's 7:27.
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1: Gorgina in Boston at 7:30 on a Tuesday morning. Blue sky, bright sunshine, comfortable air, 69 degrees here in the city. Welcome aboard on your drive to work or wherever today. I'm Jeff Brown. It's going to be a beach day. So let's go to the beach.
32: Low humidity and sunshine much of the time. Highs will be in the 80s.
1: Just relax. It's merely a suggestion. WBZ AccuWeather meteorologist Heather Zaire. Increasing humidity and some unsettled weather will track on us for the rest of this week. The new look Red Sox will open up a homestand tonight against the Chicago White Sox, who are in first place in the American League Central. 7:10, first pitch at Fenway. Watertown says pipe down.
33: The city council has approved a new revised ordinance that takes aim at noisy nuisances and clarifies the times for when loud commercial or residential equipment can be used. So, for example, things like lawnmowers, leaf blowers, and chainsaws can only be used from 7 a.m. to 8 p.m. on weekdays and 8 a.m. to 7 p.m. on weekends. Some think the ordinance is needed, while others, not so much.
34: Watertown loves having construction, so understanding that makes sense.
35: I don't know. I guess I'm for it.
36: Pretty quiet town. The construction makes a little noise, but other than that, it's nothing too major.
33: The new ordinance also sets ambient decibel limits and puts in place a penalty structure for violators. After a written warning, fines increase starting from $100 to $200 and then $300. In Watertown, James Rojas, WBZ, Boston's News Radio.
1: The Department of Education is trying a different tactic in hopes of getting U.S. colleges and universities in America to buy into the Trump agenda to end DEI initiatives. This time, it's a letter from Education Secretary Linda McMahon using the softer approach. It requests information from schools around the country on things like admissions policies, the policy for campus protests, and foreign influence on campus. The ask is that universities respond publicly in an online forum by the end of this year. And right now, there are no demands and no financial consequences attached. America's job market continues to improve a little bit, but American workers continue to give work a cold shoulder. WBZ's Drew Mulholland is here to explain this latest survey. What you got, Drew?
22: All right. It's a matter of trust, Jeffrey, in your job and in your bosses.
37: He has sort of a problem here.
22: Yeah. A new survey finds the disconnect seems to come with the intrusion of AI and its role in hiring and overall job security. The poll from online job site Glassdoor.
0: Did you see the memo about this?
22: We're working on it. It finds 43% of U.S. employees report a positive short-term outlook for their future and the company's overall future. It is the lowest reading in the employee confidence index yet.
0: Oh, yeah.
2: Yeah.
22: Yeah. Most affected workers in telecom, the insurance industry, and technology.
1: We are going to go ahead and need you to work this weekend.
22: Yeah.
1: Great movie. That's the movie Office Space that keeps on giving, right?
15: It really does.
1: Everybody can identify with it. All right, Drew, thank you. 7:33 on the road to work or beyond. It's the Subaru Retailers of New England. All-wheel drive, traffic on the threes.
14: All right, trouble on the expressway. The HOV lane is closed off due to a disabled vehicle right now. It's closed right at its entranceway. It's a 33-minute ride, Braintree on into Boston. Couple of different crashes on 93 southbound right now. There's one in Woburn at Commerce Way. There's another right at 128 in Woburn, and then it jams up at Spot Pond, stop and go all the way to the Zakim Bridge. Lever connector is tied up end-to-end. Eastbound Mass Pike, heavy, slow now, starts right around the Market Street overpass, stop and go to Fenway Park. Route 3 southbound, tied up 495 down to Treville Cove Road. Let's check out what's happening on the Mass Pike, or actually 495 with Kristen Eck. She's got the Needham Bank Traffic Drone Report.
16: Well, Laurie, it's on the ramp from 495 south to the Mass Pike in the Hopkinton-Westboro area. It's got 495 southbound back to Route 9 in Westboro. Not fun. Kristen Eck in the Needham Bank Traffic Drone Report.
14: No, it isn't fun. We have some delays to get through on 95 northbound. There is a new crash reported now just before 123 in Attleboro. Laurie Grandy, WBC's traffic on the threes.
1: I cannot get over the fact that tonight is the last 8 p.m. sunset here in the city. It's not noticeable to me yet, but I guess, you know, mentally now.
14: I try to go to bed early. I'm staying up till 8 tonight.
1: Just to see the sunset.
14: Just to see it, right. Yes.
1: You go, girl.
14: Okay.
1: Sun will be setting around 7 come Labor Day, which is roughly a month from now. So summer moves very quickly. We all think that. Now we have to believe it as we get into August. We're in great shape today. 69 degrees here in Boston right now. Bright sunshine, very comfortable air. We'll see high temperatures in the mid to upper 80s today. Just the perfect kind of day to do anything outside. It's going to get increasingly stickier and more unsettled as we trudge our way through the rest of this work week. Starting tomorrow, we'll start to feel humidity levels on the increase. We'll really feel it on Thursday and Friday. Daytime highs pretty much for the rest of the work week and into the weekend look like we'll be rubbing shoulders with 90. We will see some hazy sunshine along the way, but also the chance for afternoon showers and thunderstorms. At the moment, no such chance. It is 69. The sun is shining in Boston on this Tuesday morning at 7:35. A Suffolk County woman is suing Court TV for releasing her name as the victim in the rape trial of an Irish firefighter in Boston.
17: The woman is suing as Jane Doe. Her real identity was supposed to be protected under an order from the judge presiding over the trial. But the lawsuit says Court TV aired her full name on screen not once, but twice during the trial of Terrence Crosby. Crosby was convicted last October of raping the woman in a room at the Omni Parker House during his visit for the St. Patrick's Day parade in 2024. The lawsuit says the name then spread across social media, triggering months of online harassment. The suit seeks $2.8 million in damages. Court TV has yet to respond. Kendall Buell, WBZ, Boston's News Radio.
1: Inside the mind of Lindsay Clancy, the jury in the Duxbury woman's murder trial hears portions of her personal diary, which describes her pain of mental health decline following the birth of her third child 3 years ago, read aloud for jurors. Clancy describes being overwhelmed with the weight of being a parent to three children and feeling like she's drowning every day. Clancy's writings also indicate desperately needed mental health help and experiencing insomnia, anxiety, and depression, and looking forward to getting that mental health help. Testimony will resume in Plymouth Superior Court coming up this morning. Channeling her inner Bob Barker, a woman from Swampscott is encouraging folks to get their cats spayed and neutered.
18: Angie has been living in her Swampscott home for about a decade, and her neighbors have seen stray cats here and there, but this year it's gotten to be a bit of a problem.
19: My husband came home to walk the dog, and the dog started barking, and then he just looked and saw a mother cat with, they're all the same color, they're all gray with white paws, and they were just a little pile of gray fur next to the house.
18: There's a small hole in the back of her home that a bunch of kittens and a mama cat have taken as their own. Angie loves cats, but the problem is that this keeps happening.
19: I'm not really angry that there's a cat under my porch. I'm more concerned when it's wintertime.
18: She's noticed other strays in the neighborhood on a freezing cold night in November and had to call for help, something she's had to do on multiple occasions. She's worried for their well-being and wants to encourage folks around the area to get their outdoor cats fixed.
19: I don't know what we're going to do about it. It's really a problem.
18: In Swampscott, Emma Friedman, WBZ Boston's News Radio.
1: 7:38 Business News Now. Inflation has taken a little bit of a nibble from the Golden Arches. Let's find out more from Bloomberg. Here's Courtney Donahoe.
2: Well, high gas and grocery prices taking a bigger bite out of consumer budgets, and McDonald's is definitely feeling it. Good morning. McDonald's posting slowing sales for a second straight quarter. Customers are spending more per visit, but they're stopping by less often. McDonald's has stepped up its efforts to spotlight cheaper meals while capitalizing on pop culture moments to attract diners. The company has expanded its value menu with a $4 breakfast meal and more options under $3. Turning to trading, stocks are seeing solid gains despite continuing geopolitical worry stemming from the conflict in the Middle East. Industrial bellwether Caterpillar soaring in the early trade after its earnings topped Wall Street expectations. S&P futures are up 19 points. Dow futures are gaining 450. I'm Courtney Donahoe, Bloomberg Business on WBZ Boston's News Radio.
1: Still to come. Fans are all googled-eyed over Van the Man.

0: We'll explain coming up next. 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
2: Red Sox will look to push their winning streak to 6 in a row tonight when they take on the White Sox at Fenway. Boston made multiple trades yesterday at the trade deadline, most notably acquiring 3-time All-Star catcher Adley Rutschman from Baltimore. Chief Baseball Officer Craig Breslow on what he likes about the player.
3: Impact on both sides of the ball. He's a premium defender, switch hitter. So he's a great fit for our park. He doesn't strike out. He walks and gets on base. He can hit for damage.
2: Rutschman has been out since July 18th with a wrist injury. Breslow told reporters that he's not going to put a timetable on his return to the field, but that he's optimistic and feeling better. The Sox also traded for lefty pitcher Eric Miller and outfielder Eli White. First pitch tonight is at 7:10. Dan Watkins, WBZ, Boston's News Radio.
4: A dizzying day of baseball on a day that the Red Sox never even played a game. All right, it's 7:43. Let's check out the roadways now with Laurie Grandy and the Subaru Retailers of New England all-wheel drive traffic on the threes.
5: Okay, they've just been able to remove that disabled vehicle on the expressway northbound that was blocking the HOV lane, so the lane is reopening right now. Again, northbound side of the expressway still slow from Braintree right up to Southampton Street. HOV lane is reopening. It's 32 minutes Braintree to Boston. Let's check out what's happening on 495 now with Kristen Eck. She's got the Needham Bank traffic drone report.
6: Laurie, we've had a crash on the ramp from 495 south to the Mass Pike eastbound in Hopkinton. It's got everybody jammed right back to Route 9 in Westboro. It's a tricky interchange anyway without a crash because they're in the process of rebuilding that. Kristen Ack and the Needham Bank traffic drone report.
5: And we are still dealing with an accident in Woburn on 93 southbound. It's just after Commerce Way. The right lane is blocked off there. Traffic is jammed from 125 to that point. Once you get past it, we're tied up at Spot Pond all the way into Boston. Traffic continues to slow on Route 1. Jug Handle lights all the way to the Linfield Tunnel. And then the Tobin Bridge delays begin at the Revere Beach Parkway. Sumner's full. So is the Ted Williams Tunnel right now. Still dealing with a crash in Attleboro. This is on 95 northbound. It's just before Route 123. Watch out for delays there in Attleboro from Route 1A to that point. Lori Grandy, WBZ's traffic on the three.
4: As ugly as it was just 24 hours ago, it is beautiful in Boston this morning. Dry air, very comfortable conditions out the door. 69 in the city right now, mid-80s on the way.
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4: Sunshine all day today, mixing with a few clouds. Unsettled weather pattern is right back at us beginning tomorrow with increasing amounts of humidity, but daytime highs are going to edge closer to 90 for the rest of this week. It is good to be with you on this Tuesday morning, August 4th. I'm Jeff Brown, and here are the five things you need to know at 7:45. One more time, President Trump gives Iran one last chance at talks for a ceasefire. Iran, however, says no talks have been scheduled, at least directly, with the United States. Deep trouble. Health officials in Michigan confirm the nation's first two deaths from the cyclospora bacteria affecting salads in 45 states, including Massachusetts. Revenge. A Suffolk County woman sues Court TV for invasion of privacy during a rape trial against an Irish firefighter. Deadly storm. A Plymouth woman is killed by a falling tree during heavy rain and high wind. It happens on her own back deck. The Lincoln Memorial Reflecting Pool stares down the president.
7: I was disappointed with Jeanine Pirro. Really disappointed with Jeanine Pirro. She folded like an umbrella.
4: President Trump blasts U.S. Attorney Jeanine Pirro in the nation's capital as more cases of vandalism are dismissed.
8: Her job is safe for now. A presidential preference is not admissible evidence. Dropping a case that can no longer be proven in court is the job of a prosecutor. Now, it is particularly embarrassing in this case because Jeanine Pirro publicly promised to prove this case beyond a reasonable doubt, and not just as a misdemeanor, as a felony worth more than $1,000 in damages. But prosecutors argued that the new evidence, that the body cam footage, that the witness testimony, police testimony, that in particular the internal communications of the contractors revealed that this was actually a widespread failure in the pool's renovation. foundation itself, and they could not prove that this was Davy Hearn all the way with the intent to do this kind of damage. Now, an indictment is just probable cause, so really prosecutors still had to believe that this could go all the way. We should also mention, Vlad, that just yesterday, three similar cases, misdemeanors in Washington accusing individuals of vandalizing the pool in a similar fashion, were also dropped by the U.S. Attorney's Office in D.C.
4: CBS's Nicole Scanga with that report. Former Olympian David Hearn was the only one of those accused of being charged with a felony in the vandalism or reported vandalism of the reflecting pool. It's another primary election day in America. Voters are heading to the polls this morning in Kansas, Missouri, Virginia, and Washington State. But the showstopper is likely going to be Michigan, where Democrats will duke it out over an open U.S. Senate seat. The race to replace Michigan Governor Gretchen Whitmer, whose term limited, is a race to watch as well. Back home, more violence on the streets of Boston puts Mayor Michelle Wu to the test.
9: The gunfire broke out shortly after midnight on Hyde Park Avenue outside a neighborhood restaurant. One person was shot to death, four others were wounded. The shooting's another reminder of the violence that is more than a statistic to those who live nearby. But Boston Mayor Michelle Wu remains steadfast in portraying Boston as a safe city.
10: The numbers are still showing that this year the number of incidents is lower than last year, so we have seen a decrease, but we're not satisfied until there's no place in the city where people might have any question about their safety.
9: Mike Macklin, WBZ, Boston's News Radio.
4: Meantime, hoping to be safer in the city, a second night of National Night Out in Boston happens beginning later today. Canvassing several additional neighborhoods on night number two, hosted by Mayor Wu and Boston Police. It includes free food, games, and family entertainment as the city hopes to make a connection with families and build a relationship with first responders. The meet and greet in Dorchester, Chinatown, South Boston, the North End, and East Boston neighborhoods begins actually this afternoon. 7:49, sunshine. It's going to be a beautiful day for National Night Out. 69 right now in Boston. Controversial crime-fighting technology. ShotSpotter is coming back to Cambridge for at least a little while.
11: During the public comment portion of the Cambridge City Council meeting, opinions on ShotSpotter were all over the place.
12: I'm very concerned by that. I hope it doesn't come back.
13: If technology can fill in where humans fail, I think it's worth a try.
11: Some emphasized mass surveillance concerns, which was a major reason behind the push to eliminate the technology back in May.
14: This council listened to our city and did the right thing by ending the use of ShotSpotter. Don't bring it back, especially not without a thorough community input process.
11: But others say even if ShotSpotter is inaccurate, it's something that can be improved. And it's better to have a false positive alert than to have no alerts at all.
15: We are a city full of brilliant data scientists. Why can't we team up with the company to try to improve their algorithms, maybe leverage the latest in AI to improve its effectiveness?
11: From outside Cambridge City Hall, I'm Jared Brosnan, WBZ Boston's News Radio.
4: ShotSpotter approved by councilors in a 6-3 vote. It comes back for 90 days. Meantime, a citizen panel will review and make recommendations for perhaps a permanent return. This is all following the murder of a city employee critics say could have been prevented. The theme for this year's Met Gala has been announced. The star-studded event is being dubbed John Galliano Horizons. This marks only the third time that a living designer is the focus of the exhibit. The hosts for the Met Gala have not yet been announced. And the force is strong for Van the Man.
16: She's as sweet as Tupelo.
4: Van Morrison is adding 10 new tour dates in the United Kingdom for this coming October and November after a batch of shows earlier this year sold out in a snap. Following a summer of major European performances, including the Montreux Jazz Festival, these new dates give fans another chance to see the 80-year-old living legend live. Back in March, Van Morrison played two sold-out shows in Boston at the Box Center Wang Theater. 7:51, as smooth as Tupelo honey here in Boston, Massachusetts. We'll check traffic and weather together coming up next.
1: You have the app, but do you have the story?
5: 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Let's start off with Kristen
6: Eck. Lori, this is shaping up to be a pretty unfun morning here. It's just one of those mornings on the expressway where you wish you could turn around and go home. Well, wait a minute, that's every morning.
5: True that.
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4: 753 Commonwealth Motors sponsors the Subaru Retailers of New England all-wheel drive traffic on the threes. Lawrence, it's getting crowded out here.
5: It certainly is. We've got a number of issues going on. We got a crash in Attleboro, 95 northbound just before 123. The two left-hand lanes are blocked off there. Vehicle went off the road. Traffic is back to Route 1A. Expect delays as well, or should we expect them? Let's find out as well on 495 with Kristen Eck. She's got the Needham Bank traffic drone report.
6: Well, Lori, I do have some good news. That crash that was on the ramp from 495 South to the Mass Pike in Hopkinton has cleared. Things are backed up now beyond Route 9, though, on 495 Southbound, so that's not good news. The Pike eastbound is also slow heading down the hill from the Westboro Service Plaza past 495 and into Southboro. Kristen Ack in the Needham Bank Traffic Drone Report.
5: Okay, so here's the deal on the northbound side of the expressway. The disabled vehicle that was blocking the HOV lane, that's been cleared and the ramp has been reopened there. No major problems getting through the HOV lane right now, but it is about a 30-minute ride. 93 southbound, there is a collision right by Commerce Way. The right travel lane is blocked off by 125 there, or actually traffic is slow from 125 to Commerce Way. After that, it's tied up from the Fellsway to the Zakim Bridge. Slow going Lever Connect. Eastbound Mass Pike is tough going through the Brighton stretch approaching Comm Ave. And now we're getting reports of a crash right there at the Comm Ave overpass in the right travel lane eastbound on the Mass Pike. We'll keep an eye on that situation as well. Lori Grant, WBZ's traffic on the threes.
4: Meteorologist Heather Zaire checks out the four-day WBZ AccuWeather forecast.
20: Much nicer weather for today. We'll have low humidity with sunshine most of the time. Highs will be 83 to 87. Tonight will be mainly clear with a low near 60 in many interior suburbs, 67 in Boston. Then we turn more humid tomorrow. It's still warm with highs of 83 to 87, along with a partly sunny sky. Clouds and sun on Thursday, quite warm and humid with a high of 88. There'll also be a stray afternoon thunderstorm. Then it turns wetter on Friday. Partly sunny, hot and humid with a high near 90, but there'll also be some afternoon showers and thunderstorms. I'm AccuWeather meteorologist Heather Zaire, WBZ, Boston's News Radio.
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4: It's 7:56. 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Now underway in Worcester.
22: For a whole number of reasons, mostly sad ones, millions of grandparents across the country are the sole caretakers of young grandchildren.
23: In Massachusetts, there's about 40,000 of these grandfamilies that exist.
22: Dr. Moses Dixon runs Senior Connection in Worcester. The nonprofit has just started raising money for a new apartment building called Grand Family Village, specifically designed for grandparents who find themselves needing to raise children again. He says it's a pressing need.
23: Some of these families families live in public housing that don't allow for children to be with someone who's 60 plus. Some of these families were homeless or on the verge of being homeless.
22: The 40-apartment complex will feature resources to help guide the aging guardians, like an on-site medical clinic and staff. One of the biggest challenges is that everything from report cards to doctor's appointments are online these days.
23: For the older adults, you know, raising children now is different from when they raised their kids.
22: Something the staff will help with. Kyle Schaffel, WBZ, Boston's News Radio.
4: 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Try the Veal. Coming up on WBZ News Radio this morning, a Somerville firefighter feels more heat. A salad turns deadly times two. And the Red Sox hit the reset button for a possible playoff run. 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
4: Blue sky, bright sunshine, can't lose on this Tuesday morning here in the city. It's 8 o'clock. We're checking in at 69 degrees here in Boston. Very dry air is dominating today. Thanks for being with us. 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I'm Jeff Brown. Let's all follow the bouncing weather ball.
16: So this is my bed. Comeback song.
4: As summer stages a comeback.
20: We'll have beautiful weather today with sunshine and low humidity, highs in the 80s.
4: Now you're talking. WBZ AccuWeather meteorologist Heather Zehr. A few bumps in the road coming up on the second half of the week. Baseball's hottest team returns home and presses a reset button.
11: The Red Sox took 6-7 on that most recent road trip and said thank you very much to the A's and Dodgers along the way as they went into those ballparks and kept rolling. Back at Fenway, you had Tim McGraw, Fish, and Zach Brown holding down the fort.
8: But with the concerts out, the Red Sox start anew with a bit of a new look following moves made at the trade deadline. Sox host the White Sox for three games starting tonight at Fenway. 7:10 first pitch. New Red Sox catcher Adley Rutschman, the prize from the Orioles the Sox landed in a big trade, has Chief Baseball Officer Craig Breslow excited.
9: This team has demonstrated just an incredible resilience and relentlessness, and put itself, you know, kind of firmly in the playoff picture. And they deserved, and our fans deserve, our efforts, the efforts from the front office to try and find ways to make it better.
8: Although Rutschman is sidelined with a wrist injury, so he will not be in the lineup tonight. But here we go, the post-deadline push for the Red Sox. Let's see what kind of magic can happen. Drew Mahalan, WBZ, Boston's News Radio.
4: Certainly Red Sox fans seem excited, even though they may not know a lot about the players coming in. It, for a change, indicates that something has gotten done at the trading deadline in Boston baseball. No luck again. Mass Megabucks leaves its record-setting jackpot alone. In fact, it's growing to close to $26 million for tomorrow night's drawing. Same thing with Powerball. No one wins. $786 million on the line for tomorrow night's combination. And Mega Million starts over after someone gets the winning memo last week. $60 million up for grabs in the drawing at 11 o'clock tonight. A Somerville firefighter is accused of scamming dozens of people out of more than $10,000.
10: A long list of charges facing Robert Whalen, who prosecutors say fraudulently told a group chat that he had access to World Cup tickets through a broker because he was a Patriots season ticket holder. Whalen then allegedly accepted payments totaling around $14,000 and sent out fake confirmation emails with Patriots and Ticketmaster logos. Some of the victims reached out to the FBI when they never got their tickets or refunds. Whalen pled not guilty yesterday to charges of larceny, over $250 by false pretenses, and forgery of a document, among other charges. The Somerville Fire Department has him on paid administrative leave while the case is pending. Kendall Buell, WBZ, Boston's News Radio.
4: Let's check the roads. It's 8:03. Every 10 minutes, we look at traffic and weather together here at WBZ. Let's get started with the Subaru Retailers of New England all-wheel drive traffic on the threes.
5: Oh, finally, a little bit of good news. 93 southbound, the crash is cleared just after Commerce Way in Woburn. However, it is slow from 125 getting through Woburn right now, and then it's hung up at the Fellsway all the way to the Zakim Bridge. Let's get a check of the Pike with Kristen Eck. She's got the Needham Bank traffic drone report.
6: Lots of tough spots now, Lori, on the Pike eastbound. One of them is getting by 495 in Westboro, but it slows down again at Route 9, Route 30, then through the West Newton stretch, and it's jammed from the Market Street.

0: south. Also, we had an earlier crash in Attleboro, 95 northbound at 123. That's now cleared. Lori Grant, WBZ's traffic on the threes.
1: Beautiful day in Boston, 69 degrees, bright sunshine, blue sky, dry air. That's the important part. It was a very tropical air mass got kicked to the curb as this cold front moved all these clouds offshore and took care of the rain for us. And we're in good stead as we head into Tuesday. Bright sunshine mixing with some clouds all day long. No threat of rain. High temperatures will be in the mid to upper 80s, so it'll be toasty, just not oppressive humidity. That's coming back, though. We'll notice it a little bit tomorrow, more specifically on Thursday and Friday, with daytime highs for the rest of this week and into the weekend, getting very close to 90 degrees every day. We can expect, because of the humidity and the rising temperatures, slight chance of afternoon showers and thunderstorms, but otherwise, we're in pretty decent shape, I'd say. A little bit of inclement weather from time to time. It's all part of summer's playbook. Right now in Boston, 69 degrees and some sunshine. It's 8:05 on this Tuesday morning. Doctors and first responders take the stand in rapid succession in the Lindsay Clancy murder trial now underway in Plymouth Superior Court. The jury also gets a peek at Clancy's emotions and a close look at her diary.
2: Defense attorney Kevin Reddington reading diary entries of Lindsay Clancy. The Mass State Police Trooper Corey Mello reviewed.
3: Now have horrible insomnia and anxiety, which is causing depression. I have no appetite. I don't know what's wrong with me. I want help. I want to be well. You saw that in there, didn't you?
4: Yes.
2: In another entry, Lindsay described becoming overwhelmed by caring for all three of her kids, telling her husband Patrick at one point she wanted to die. Dr. Jillian Biswas is a forensic psychiatrist with Brigham and Women's and treated Lindsay after her suicide attempt, saying she was intubated and they communicated by writing down answers.
5: And did you ask her about her mood that day?
6: I did ask her mood.
5: And what did she write?
6: She wrote horrified.
2: The defense maintains Lindsay was suffering from postpartum psychosis and over-medicated when she killed her three kids in January of 2023. Brooke McCarthy, WBZ, Boston's News Radio.
1: America's fight with a salad bar turns deadly as health officials in Michigan report the first two deaths tied to the cyclospora outbreak. Officials say two patients with underlying health conditions died from cyclosporiasis this week. The parasite has affected 45 states, including Massachusetts, and leaves patients feeling like they've taken a baseball bat to the abdomen, sometimes for weeks. Some 11,000 cases have been reported in Michigan alone in recent weeks. City leaders and MBTA officials address the elephant in the room in Boston, construction in Mattapan and Dorchester.
7: MBTA and city officials envision a whole new Blue Hill Ave from Mattapan Square to Grove Hall in Dorchester. One with new sidewalks, streetlights, pedestrian crossings, bikes and bus lanes, and trees.
8: They need to do it.
7: After a new schedule of public meetings to discuss with local residents the project, which would alter the look and commuting experience of this three-mile stretch of well-traveled road.
9: It's always congested, always.
10: Bike lanes, raised crosswalks, bus lanes, but nothing to improve everyday life. Getting back and forth to Boston, coming into work.
7: So the wait continues after years of back and forth, with the first such public meeting scheduled for next Wednesday night at Mattapan Town Hall. Chris Fama, WBZ, Boston's News Radio.
1: Affordable housing gets another look from a banking giant in the United States. It's 8:08. Let's check it out with business news now. Here's Courtney Donahoe.
11: Well, good morning. J.P. Morgan vowing to funnel $750 billion into housing over the next decade. It's part of CEO Jamie Dimon's push to invest more money in American communities. The banking giant plans to finance the construction or the preservation of 1 million affordable housing units and help 500,000 consumers buy homes. This is the latest facet of J.P. Morgan's American Dream Initiative, which aims to expand economic opportunities from housing to small business. Stock futures, they're on the rise this morning, helped by tech company Palantir's strong earnings results. Palantir, by the way, helps governments and businesses make sense of massive amounts of data. NASDAQ futures, they're leading the gains, rising 1.1%. Dow futures are jumping 580 points. I'm Courtney Donahoe, Bloomberg Business on WBZ, Boston's News Radio.
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1: 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Details coming up next. It's 8:09.

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7: Red Sox front office was busy leading up to yesterday's trade deadline. The Sox made multiple deals to bolster the team as they gear up for the stretch run of the season. Boston brought in all-star catcher Adley Rutschman, lefty reliever Eric Miller, and outfielder Eli White. Chief Baseball Officer Craig Breslow says the resilience and relentlessness the team has shown during their turnaround has forced him to go out and add to the roster.
8: They deserved, and our fans deserve, our efforts, the efforts from the front office to try and find ways to make it better.
7: Among the notable players that Boston traded away yesterday include Marcelo Meyer and Carlos Narvaez. The Sox welcome the White Sox to Fenway tonight as they open up a six-game homestand. First pitch is at 7:10. 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
6: Let's get to work and go to work on the roads. It's 8:13. We check traffic and weather together with the Subaru Retailers of New England all-wheel drive traffic on the threes.
9: Okay, so still dealing with delays in Mansfield, 495 southbound. A truck and a motorcycle collided. It's right at 95. The right travel lane is blocked off there in Mansfield. Earlier crash we had in Attleboro on 95 northbound at 123 has been cleared, but still residual volume through that stretch. There continues to be a slow ride through Woburn 93 southbound, but that crash that we had at Commerce Way, that's also cleared. It's slow from the Fells Way on into Boston. Let's check out the rest of the downtown with Kristen Eck. She's got the Needham Bank traffic drone report.
10: Well, Laurie, let's begin with the Ted Williams Tunnel westbound. That is jammed right back to the airport as you try to get over to the Mass Pike in South Boston. Sumner Tunnel slow all the way through the Tobin Bridge inbounds, jammed back to Route 16 in Revere. 93 southbound back to Roosevelt Circle and the Leverett down ramp. Well, that's hung up down around the sand and gravel plant. Kristen Ack and the Needham Bank traffic drone report.
9: Heavy pockets of delays on the Mass Pike eastbound through Southboro right now, approaching 95 or 128. It's tough again through Weston, and we have some delays through Alston due to a crash in the right travel lane. This is eastbound on the Mass Pike just after Comm Ave. Lori Grandy, WBZ's traffic on the threes.
6: Beautiful day in Boston, sunshine mixing with clouds. Now 72, very comfortable degrees here in the city this morning. Promises to be a good looking day all day today. In fact, this is the pick of the week. Highs will be in the middle 80s.
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6: Now, hang on a second. That's not to say the rest of the week is going to stink. It's just going to be a little bit unsettled with the chance for afternoon showers and thunderstorms as temperatures rise to close to 90 pretty much every day heading into the weekend. Thanks for being with us. It is just Tuesday morning in Boston, August 4th. I'm Jeff Brown, and here are the five things you need to know at 8:15. Reading minds, the jury in the Lindsay Clancy murder trial hears entries from her journal on feelings of being an overwhelmed parent who thought she was drowning every day. Blast from the past, the Cambridge City Council votes to bring back ShotSpotter technology, at least temporarily, after the murder of a city employee. The gloves come off, Senator Ed Markey and Congressman Seth Moulton duke it out in a second televised debate. It comes less than a month ahead of the Massachusetts primary. All aboard, two Republicans overcome objections as the Senate is expected to officially confirm the nomination of Todd Blanche to become the next Attorney General. Dine Out Boston Summer Edition keeps on keeping on.
11: We are doing both lunch and dinner every day of the week.
12: Erica Dorsey is taking me through the prefix menu that's available at a discounted rate at Hojoku and Fenway.
11: Spicy tuna rolls, sushi tacos, chicken ramen, our Wagyu cheeseburger, which is really well known around Boston. It's won a few awards.
12: Hojoku is participating in Dine Out Boston for the first time this summer, and on day one, they're already filling more tables, triple the amount they do on a normal Saturday for lunch. And in Back Bay, a newer restaurant, Rosa E. Marigold, is also getting in on the action for the first time.
13: They have really the flavor and the spirit of the Peruvian cuisine, so it's a definitely place to come and check out. Yeah, definitely.
12: Brad, a server here, tells me they're already seeing more customers coming in and reserving tables. There's nearly 200 restaurants on the list in every Boston neighborhood and beyond. In Back Bay, Emma Friedman, WBZ, Boston's News Radio.
6: A leftover chunk of a SpaceX rocket is expected to crash into the moon. It'll happen sometime tomorrow, and it will happen at about 5,400 miles an hour. And you know, Laurie, there are no cops on the moon.
9: But shouldn't Elon Musk get a ticket? I mean, it's his vehicle.
6: Well, we're looking at the possibility of maybe being pulled over because we really don't know if there are police on.
9: Now, how fast was it going?
6: 5,400 miles an hour. It's going to collide with the moon. Scientists say the 5-ton Falcon 9 rocket will strike near Einstein Crater, carving out a new crater and sending a plume of dust and debris into space. Researchers hope the impact will provide data on lunar technology, geology, and the effects of space debris. Massachusetts joins about half of the other states in this nation accusing the Trump administration of weaponizing welfare.
14: This past fiscal year, Massachusetts got more than $450 million from the federal government for temporary assistance for needy families, TANF, going to a monthly cash lifeline for around 95,000 residents. In June, federal authorities announced a plan to dramatically expand oversight of those state-run welfare programs for the sake of preventing fraud and abuse. It would share SSNs, addresses, and immigration status with Homeland Security. Now, two dozen states, including Massachusetts, have filed suit accusing the administration of exploiting TANF for the sake of mass surveillance and deportations. They argue the feds are overstepping states' requirement to verify eligibility for those programs, while the feds accuse blue states of neglecting their responsibilities. AG Andrea Campbell, in a statement, says when people are afraid to seek help, children and families pay the price. Madison Rogers, WBZ, Boston's News Radio.
6: Good morning. It's 8:18. Beautiful day in Boston. Sunny skies, 72 here in the city. Nothing like what's going out in portions of the Southwest where millions of Americans there are dealing with a brutal heat wave that seems to know no end. Extreme heat warnings are currently in effect for parts of Arizona, California, Nevada, and Utah, where triple digits are expected. In fact, Phoenix could see temps of up to 116 degrees. Right through tomorrow. But in the desert Southwest, it's a dry heat. Some 200,000 Americans are getting some good news this morning, relieved of student loan debt after an appeals court rules in their favor over claims of fraudulent promises from predator for-profit schools. This ruling wipes out about $11 billion and comes despite the Education Department's request for more time to respond and prepare to that lawsuit. The ruling on predatory for-profit colleges dates to the Biden administration and the Trump White House's lawsuit to prevent the forgiveness. The Education Department tries a different tactic in hopes of getting U.S. colleges and universities to buy into the Trump DEI agenda. This time, a letter from Education Secretary Linda McMahon arrives and requests information from schools around the country on several policies regarding admissions, foreign influence, and campus protests. The ask is that universities respond publicly in an online forum by the end of this year, and there's no pressure, no demands, no financial consequences attached to that letter. 1 year ahead of time, the longtime president of Brown University announces she's stepping down. Christina Paxson will resign in June of next year after leading the Ivy Leaguer through some very turbulent times during her 15 years in the corner office. Paxson says the time is right to do something else and spend time with her family. Paxson has led Brown through the COVID pandemic and settled a beef with the Trump administration. More recently, she led the school's response following a deadly shooting on campus. There's a new buzz in Watertown, but keep it down.
15: The city's new and revised noise ordinance looks to keep decibel levels in check, from clarifying the times for when construction and lawn maintenance can be done to introducing a structured financial penalty system.
16: Keep things so it's not too early.
15: Scott doesn't have too many noise complaints, but is on board with the new ordinance. However, he and Joseph over here are at odds over fines that would follow an initial written warning, ranging from $100 to $300.
16: Give them a warning, let them know, so they're not slapped with the fine immediately. So that makes sense to me.
17: I haven't seen it being much of an issue to begin with, so I don't see how the fines would really have that much of a major impact.
15: The ordinance also sets limits on tonal noises, which includes high-pitched or continuous hums, buzzes, or whines from mechanical systems like HVAC units. In Watertown, James Rojas, WBZ, Boston's News Radio.
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6: It's 8:23. Let's get onto the highways now. Check in with Laurie Grandy and the Subaru Retailers of New England all-wheel drive traffic on the threes.
9: All right, let's start off with what's happening on the expressway. Here's Kristen Eck. She's got the Needham Bank traffic drone report.
22: It's really slow going here, Laurie, on the expressway northbound from back in Braintree, right up past Columbia Road in the Fortress Building. Southbound is slow getting into the lane drop at Savin Hill, and there are more delays down around East Milton Square and Bryant Ave for the southbound side. Kristen Ack in the Needham Bank Traffic Drone Report.
9: Route 1A southbound is still all banged up there, Bell Circle to Boardman Street. The crash, though, that we had just before the Sumner Tunnel, that's been cleared. Ted Williams Tunnel, that's still full. The Tobin is right back to Carter Street. Traffic continues to slow. Soldiers Field Road from Western Avenue to the BU Bridge. Seeing some heavier volume as well in Braintree. This is due to a crash on Route 3 southbound. It's on the off-ramp to Union Street. It's right in the rotary, so watch out for delays. delays there. Route 3 northbound is tied up 18 to Union Street. Northbound side of the expressway, slow from the split in Braintree. It is a 27-minute ride from Braintree into Boston right now. 93 southbound is hung up at the Fellsway. Lever connector is full. Pike continues to be tough through Framingham. Heavy pockets through Weston and Brighton and all the way into towards Comm Ave. We had an earlier breakdown in the Alston stretch. That's now cleared. Still dealing with delays, though, in Mansfield due to a crash involving a truck and a motorcycle. This is 495 southbound. It's in the right-hand lane. That lane is blocked off at 95. Lori Grandy, WBZ's traffic on the threes.
6: John Sewer and Drain Cleaning sponsors the four-day WBZ AccuWeather forecast. Let's turn to meteorologist Heather Zaire.
0: It's going to be quite nice across the area today. We'll have sunshine and some clouds, and the humidity will stay nice and low. Our highs will be 83 to 87. Mainly clear tonight. The low will be 67 in Boston. It'll be closer to 60 in many of the interior suburbs. Tomorrow is partly sunny and warm, and it does start to turn more humid again. Highs will be 83 to 87. And then it's quite warm and humid with clouds and sun on Thursday, and there'll be a stray afternoon thunderstorm with a high of 88. Some sunshine, hot and humid on Friday, then. There'll be some afternoon showers and thunderstorms around with highs near 90. I'm AccuWeather meteorologist Heather Zaire, WBZ, Boston's News Radio.
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6: It is 8:26 and Wall Street is taking off like a rocket this morning. Dow futures are up almost 600 points as tech shares are having a moment. New England business now. It is a little unusual. A South Shore golfer loves playing at his home course, Indian Pond Country Club in Kingston, so much he bought the course for himself. Bobby Palma, owner of Palma Dental Lab, forks over $12 million for that property. The Boston Business Journal reports the longtime member says ownership of his favorite place to play is a personal honor and a significant responsibility. I should say it is a private 18-hole course with a giant swimming pool and plenty of event space as well. Sunshine all day. We're living large in Greater Boston today. Very comfortable air. We'll see high temperatures in the middle 80s, so pretty toasty too. Coming up on WBZ News Radio this morning, a controversial crime technology comes back with a splash in Cambridge. Two Republicans overcome objections and are set to approve a brand new attorney general. And America 250 celebrations are coming back to the Cape this weekend. We'll take a look at those stories and more here at WBZ or on the go with the iHeart Radio app.
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2: Yeah, we got you covered. It's 8:30 on this Tuesday morning in Boston. Sunshine mixing with clouds and a very comfy 72 degrees as we start our journey together on this Tuesday. Good to be with you. I'm Jeff Brown, and let's snuggle up to summer. Get comfy cozy, shall we?
3: Sunshine and some clouds, and the humidity will stay nice and low. Our highs will be 83 to 87.
2: WBZ AccuWeather meteorologist Heather Zaire. It's going to be hot today. Humidity levels are going to come charging back later on this week. Now, how much would you pay? Well, nothing for public transportation if Massachusetts elected officials get their way.
4: Senator Markey and Congresswoman Presley argue that making public transit free in cities across the nation is an investment of billions that will pay off. They point to the success of free bus pilot programs in Boston and more than a dozen other Massachusetts transit districts. Boston Mayor Michelle Wu says she agrees.
5: And we've heard from people that each individual ride might not be the biggest expense that they have that day, but as they realize they can just hop on and off as needed, once you have that freedom to just go where you need to go, you end up pouring back into the community more than you otherwise would anyway.
4: The Markey-Presley proposal is similar to plans floated four times in recent years, but all have failed in Congress. Mike Macklin, WBZ, Boston's News Radio.
2: The new-look Red Sox return to Fenway Park to open a homestand tonight against the White Sox. Chicago, by the way, they're in first place in the American League Central, even though their record is slightly worse than the Red Sox in the American League East. 7:10, first pitch tonight at Fenway Park. A second night of National Night Out gets underway today in Boston.
6: The job of canvassing more neighborhoods continues on. It's all hosted by Mayor Michelle Wu and Boston Police.
5: National Night Out is a time when we come and go to every neighborhood to say thank you.
6: This campaign brings with it free food, games, and family entertainment as the city hopes to make a connection with families and build a relationship with first responders. This meet and greet in Dorchester, Chinatown, South Boston, the North End, and East Boston goes all through the afternoon and into the early evening. 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
2: On the Cape, Governor Maura Healey delivers on a promise of more affordable health care.
7: Governor Healey revealed the health care affordability working group's mid-year recommendations to lower the cost of health care. Healey announced that she will sign an executive order requiring MassHealth to increase spending on primary care to 12% by 2028, saying better access to primary care can help people get treated earlier and avoid more expensive care later. She's directing the Division of Insurance to develop default payment rates for out-of-network care, protecting patients from surprise medical bills. Other recommendations include using the state's purchasing power to lower prescription drug costs, cutting unnecessary tests and treatments, improving medical record sharing, and setting rules for the industry when using AI to review insurance claims and make coverage decisions. Sherry Small, WBZ Boston's News Radio.
2: It is 8:33 coming up on WBZ News Radio this morning. The Middle East says, are you talking to me? We'll find out more coming up next. Let's check in with Laurie Grandy now and the Subaru Retailers of New England All-Wheel Drive. Traffic on the threes.
8: All right, still a heavy ride out there this morning. Northbound side of the expressway continues to be about a 32-minute ride between Braintree and Boston. Southbound side carrying a lot of volume as well between Savin Hill, heavy pockets all the way to the Furnaceburg Parkway. Now, traffic continues to slow as well. 93 southbound from the Fellsway right to the O'Neill Tunnel, and the lever connector is slow. It is heavy at the entrance to the Sumner Tunnel. We had an earlier crash there. That's cleared. Still slow through the tube, though. The Ted Williams Tunnel is back to the airport. Tobin Bridge delays begin at Carter Street now. Eastbound on Storrow Drive, expect delays from the Copley Tunnel to Government Center. New crash, 24 southbound in Rainham, just after 495. Watch out for delays there. Another 95 northbound in Foxborough, right at Route 140 to keep an eye out for. 495 southbound, there is a crash in Mansfield. Right lane blocked off. Truck and a motorcycle collided just after 95. Lori Grandy, WBZ's traffic on the threes.
2: I can't get past the thought that tonight is the final 8 p.m. sunset.
8: Well,
2: I can't do it.
8: I know. You have to think about it. You have to stay up until 8 o'clock tonight.
2: Do I have to be a glasses half full kind of guy?
8: Yes, you do.
2: Because you know how much I don't like that.
8: I know you don't. But you know what? We got to, it's still late.

0: 8 o'clock is still late.
1: It is.
0: When it gets to be 7, then I'm going to...
1: But this is... See, when you were kids, right? When you got into August and school, and I know you loved going back to school, weirdo.
0: Well,
1: but,
0: no, not as much as I love the summer.
1: But, you know, you started to really feel that autumn was closing in.
0: Yeah.
1: When, you know...
0: I hear what you're saying. But don't...
1: Early.
0: No, hold on to hope, my friend.
1: Hold on. It's a beautiful day. Let's... You know what? Let's focus on that.
0: All right.
1: It's a great-looking day. 72 degrees right now in Boston. We'll see highs in the mid-80s today. It's going to be warm. It's just not going to be humid. So it's a perfect day. This is the pick of the week. Fortunately or unfortunately, as we move forward, the heat and humidity of summer returns tomorrow and pretty much going to take us right through the weekend, which means we could fire off some showers and thunderstorms pretty much every day. But every day we'll see temperatures hover closer to 90 degrees. At the moment, it's 72 and the sun is shining here in Boston at 8:35 on this Tuesday morning. ShotSpotter technology is coming back to Cambridge. The city council says so. At least it'll be back for a while.
2: Ahead of the vote, I asked Cambridge residents for their thoughts on whether or not to reinstate the ShotSpotter technology.
3: I mean, if it's just collecting decibel notes at the sound of bullets, then I guess that's fine. But if it's collecting all decibel notes, I think that kind of has some infringement going on in it.
2: Surveillance concern was one of the reasons why some critics of the technology pushed for the removal in the first place. But the recent shooting death of city worker Xavier Bautista had Cambridge police calling for ShotSpotter's return.
4: It'd be interesting to see if there's other options that maybe are less invasive to the privacy of the community.
2: Sam says she can see both sides of the argument.
4: Because, like, how much money is this going to cost as well? And how much is the upkeep? Right, and who has access to all this as well? So that would probably be my question, but I think that it's important to stay open about it.
2: From Cambridge, I'm Jared Brosnan, WBZ Boston's News Radio.
1: Vote 6-3 to bring back ShotSpotter following the murder of a city employee. A citizen panel will be set up to review over the next 90 days whether or not to bring that technology back permanently. President Trump's pick for attorney general meets his moment in a Senate confirmation vote today. The vote over Todd Blanche's future comes after Republican holdouts Tom Tillis and John Cornyn jump on board, but only after Blanche promises in writing to abandon parts of President Trump's settlement with the IRS stemming from a $10 billion lawsuit. The promises do not necessarily end the IRS dispute or the drama with Blanche's nomination, with talk of the president could relaunch an anti-weaponization fund under a different name down the road. Speak now or forever hold your peace. The president gives Iran one more chance at diplomacy.
5: As President Trump issues another ultimatum to Iran, he's also picking a fight with America's biggest oil companies.
6: They're making too much money. I don't like it.
5: Exxon and Chevron just reported blockbuster second quarter profits, thanks to oil prices surging higher during the war.
6: They ought to give some of that back to the public.
5: An industry trade group is firing back, insisting those higher prices are driven by global supply and uncertainty around the Strait of Hormuz, and not by any one company.
1: ABC's Karen Hua. The president says talks could reopen the Strait of Hormuz as soon as today. However, Iran says it is having no talks, at least directly with the U.S., and no face-to-face negotiations are scheduled. And more suspects are off the hook this morning on misdemeanor charges now of vandalizing the Lincoln Memorial reflecting pool. Charges dropped against three more accused of damaging the newly restored pool at a $15 million price tag. President Trump blasts U.S. Attorney Jeanine Pirro for folding like an umbrella, his words, after she dropped charges. Felony charges against former Olympian David Hearn, the only one accused of a felony. Prosecutors say the evidence points to installation problems and not vandalism. It's 8:38. Let's head over to Wall Street now. Check out what's happening on the market this morning. Some big numbers. Here's Bloomberg Business and Courtney Donahoe.
7: Yes, stocks are seeing gains this morning. Treasury Secretary Scott Bessin telling CNBC that an agreement to open the Strait of Hormuz is possible today or tomorrow. By the way, the S&P 500 on track to finish the day at a record high if everything sticks. S&P futures are rising 26 points. Dow futures are gaining 665. Meantime, questions are mounting over how quickly Taco Bell alerted its customers about the parasitic outbreak. Michigan health officials were in touch with Taco Bell's parent company about the outbreak in early July, weeks before Yum! Brands officially alerted consumers. The Michigan Department of Health and Human Services spoke with Yum! On July 2nd and asked to connect with the company's supply chain quality assurance and communications teams. The outbreak so far has affected thousands across 45 states. I'm Courtney Donahoe, Bloomberg Business on WBZ Boston's News Radio.
1: Still to come. Good news from the boss about his boss. 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It's 8:39.
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15: Red Sox made a series of deals leading up to yesterday's trade deadline. The Sox acquiring three-time All-Star catcher Adley Rutschman from the Orioles, left-handed reliever Eric Miller from the Giants, and outfielder Eli White from the Braves. Rutschman is currently on the injured list with a wrist injury. Chief Baseball Officer Craig Breslow says he's not putting a timetable on his return until Rutschman works with Boston's medical team. Among the players they sent out the door, former top prospect infielder Marcelo Meyer, catcher Carlos Narvaez, and several prospects. Sox start up a three-game set with the White Sox at Fenway tonight. First pitch is at 7:10. And Patriots wide receiver A.J. Brown tells the NFL Network he suffered a dislocated thumb during yesterday's practice, but he didn't miss any reps. Dan Watkins, WBZ, Boston's News Radio.
1: It's 8:43. 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
16: All right, so here's the deal. Eastbound on the Mass Pike, it continues to be very heavy in pockets all the way through Framingham and west into the Fenway Park area. 128 northbound, slow going through Peabody right now, approaching 95. Watch out for delays as well if you're traveling on the upper end of 128 southbound. That's slow through Wakefield and Burlington all the way to Trapello Road and Waltham. 95 northbound continues to be tough as well through Canton and Needham this morning. And we're dealing with delays in Mansfield. We had an earlier crash, 495 southbound at 95. That's now cleared. 95 northbound in Foxborough, there is a collision right by Route 140. Traffic is back to 495. In Braintree, there's a crash just cleared from the ramp, Route 3 southbound to Union Street in Braintree. That's some good news. Route 3 northbound is heavy through Braintree. And like I said, the expressway northbound is slow from the Furnacebrook Parkway on in. It's a 31-minute ride right now between Braintree and Boston. Looks a little bit better for us now. 93 southbound, still hung up from the Fellsway all the way to the O'Neill Tunnel. We're still seeing a lot of volume as well, getting through the airport tunnels. The Tobin is back to Carter Street. Lori Grandy, WBZ's traffic on the 3.
1: Just a delightful Tuesday morning here in Boston. Really nothing to see here unless you're a fan of bright sunshine and blue sky. Plenty of that today. 72, very dry air right now in the city.
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1: Destination mid-80s today. Soak it in. Humidity levels are back at us starting tomorrow. Good to be with you this Tuesday morning. It's August 4th. I'm Jeff Brown, and here are the five things you need to know at 8:45. A softer approach. The Education Department is asking U.S. colleges and universities via letter to join the Trump administration agenda with a letter seeking an online response by the end of this year. Objection. Massachusetts joins dozens of other states to sue the White House over President Trump's most recent tariff attempts. Not happy campers. New survey this morning finds most American workers do not trust the future of their own jobs, let alone their current employers. One more time, President Trump gives Iran one last chance at talks for a ceasefire. Iran says no talks have been scheduled directly with the United States. Seriously? No one wants to hit the Powerball jackpot?
17: With no winner last night, the jackpot now stands at $786 million. Take the cash option, which most do, and you're looking at about $341 million. But don't get too excited. After federal and Massachusetts taxes, you'd be down to a mere $185 mil. That would buy you three custom-fitted private jets, roughly 738 Lamborghinis, or some 73 million cups of coffee at Dunk's. The next drawing is tomorrow. Kendall Buell, WBZ, Boston's News Radio.
1: You know what? I'd be happy with the $26 million in Mass Megabucks, which no one has hit for more than a year. No one hit it last night. That record-setting jackpot will be on the line tomorrow night. And a 9 o'clock drawing as well. The nation's oldest operating lighthouse could soon be yours. That could put your money to good use. The federal government is backing out of its financial commitment to the U.S. Coast Guard's historic Light Station Boston in the harbor. It's hoping someone will take over at no cost, only the expense of maintenance and taking care of it. The property includes six structures, including the keeper's home. Boston Light began flashing back in 1715, burned by American rebels to keep the British away during the Revolutionary War, then blown up by the British during their evacuation. You interested? You have until October 2nd to apply. More traffic trouble is in the works in modern-day Boston.
18: MBTA and city officials envision a whole new Blue Hill Ave from Mattapan Square to Grove Hall in Dorchester. One with new sidewalks, streetlights, pedestrian crossings, bikes and bus lanes, and trees.
19: They need to do it.
18: After a new schedule of public meetings to discuss with local residents the project, which would alter the look and commuting experience of this 3-mile stretch of well-traveled road.
20: It's always congested, always.
21: Bike lanes, raised crosswalks, bus lanes, but nothing to improve everyday life. Getting back and forth to Boston, coming into work.
18: So the wait continues after years of back and forth, with the first such public meeting scheduled for next Wednesday night at Mattapan Town Hall. Chris Fama, WBZ, Boston's News Radio.
1: Good morning. It's 8:48. Sunshine 72 in Boston this morning. Some students at Boston University are sporting a coat of one color.
22: Congratulations to the class of 2030.
2: It might sound like a graduation, but this is just the beginning for the new students at Boston University's School of Medicine.
22: Classes start tomorrow.
2: Dr. Angela Jackson is the Associate Dean of Student Affairs and says that White Coat Day symbolizes the start of a new life for these incoming students.
22: Put your white coat on, and it's not that you change into someone else, but you take on more responsibility, you take on a new role, and you are viewed differently by society. The expectations are increased.
2: Needham's Jonah Berg is ready to start his journey.
23: Working towards this for a while, and
0: I'm pretty lucky to be doing this.
2: While he's not sure which path he's going to take, he knew he wanted to give back after seeing his father suffer traumatic injuries in a bike crash when he was 11 years old. Just as his father was nursed back to health, he wants to do the same for others.
0: This place has just given me so much, and it would be an honor to give something back to the city of Boston and the greater Boston area.
2: From the South End, I'm Jared Brosnan, WBZ Boston's News Radio.
1: America 250 celebrations continue into August. The USS Nantucket will make a stop at its namesake island this weekend to mark the nation's anniversary of American independence. Commissioned 4 years ago in Boston, the Nantucket and its 86-person crew will dock August 6th through 10th. Plenty of access for the public during that time coming up. New report this morning puts Springfield high on a list of the best housing markets in the country. The Wall Street Journal and Realtor.com Summer 2026 Housing Market Ranking shows Springfield at number 5. The Manchester-Nashua Metro in New Hampshire also in the top 10 at number 7. The rankings determined using a combination of housing market conditions and broader measures like economic health and livability, including the unemployment rate. And by those measures, no place is better for housing than South Bend, Indiana. Some good news this morning on E Street.
3: Hidden inside all the Pan Mass Challenge activities from the weekend was an update from the boss, Bruce Springsteen, on his wife, Patty Scalfa.
19: Patty's been living with her multiple myeloma for over 8 years, but now, thankfully, she is in remission.
3: Springsteen appeared virtually at the Pan Mass fundraiser rally in Worcester. The boss highlighted the importance of medical research and voiced his all-in support for the Dana-Farber Cancer Institute. In this tunnel. And it's definitely worth mentioning this again. The Pan Mass Challenge has set a record-breaking fundraising goal of $79 million raised this year, with the exact totals still being calculated because rider donations tend to come in late. $79 million raised here for 2026. That beats last year's previous record of $78 million. Nice job, everybody. Drew Mulholland, WBZ, Boston's News Radio.
1: 8:51, an absolutely spectacular morning in Boston. Hopefully we won't ruin it on the roads. We'll check traffic and weather together coming up next.
13: A New England summer, 3 perfect days separated by thunderstorms. Luckily, WBZ is ready for all of it. Get the most accurate forecasts updated every 10 minutes with traffic and weather together on the threes. 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
25: Continuing to see some heavy volume, especially downtown right now. The Tobin Bridge delays begin at Carter Street. The Sumner is full, so is the Ted Williams Tunnel. Eastbound Storrow Drive traffic is slow going from Mass Ave to Government Center. Expect delays as well coming in on 93 southbound from the Fellsway all the way across the Zakin Bridge into the O'Neill Tunnel. Leverett Connector is tied up end-to-end. The Pike eastbound is is still dealing with heavy pockets of delays through Natick all the way to Fenway Park. In Peabody, expect delays on 128 northbound. It's right at Route 114. That's where it's really slowing the most. Traffic continues to slow as well in Canton. This is all due to a crash that's blocking the left-hand lane. 138 northbound. It's right at 93. Meantime, 95 northbound in Foxborough continues to be tied up from the Mansfield rest area to an accident right by Route 140. It's slow on 95 northbound.

0: through Needham, and also getting reports of a crash now 128 northbound, right by 129 in Wakefield. The southbound side continues to slow through Wakefield and all the way through Burlington to Trapello Road and Waltham. Lori Grandy, WBZ's traffic on the threes.
1: Summer's back. It's all part of the four-day WBZ AccuWeather forecast now. Let's check in with meteorologist Heather Zaire.
2: And it certainly has been a beautiful morning so far. That is going to continue today. We're going to have a very nice afternoon with a good deal of sunshine. Just occasional cloud will be around, at least of the higher variety. Most of those well to the south of Boston. The humidity stays low. Highs are 83 to 87. And it's about as nice of an early August day as you can get. Tonight, still pretty clear. We'll drop down to 67 in Boston. We get closer to 60 in many of the interior suburbs. Then tomorrow turns out partly sunny, warm, and more humid. Highs will be between 83 and 87 again. Heading into Thursday, a stray afternoon thunderstorm back. Our high will be 88 with some sunshine. And then as we head into Friday, it's hot and humid with a high near 90, but that's out ahead of some showers and thunderstorms in the afternoon on Friday that look fairly widespread, and there can be locally heavy rainfall. I'm AccuWeather meteorologist Heather Zaire, WBZ, Boston's News Radio.
1: 72, mix of sun and clouds in Boston. It's 8:56. 82 years ago today, Anne Frank is captured by the Nazis. The 15-year-old had spent a couple of years already in hiding with her family and others to escape Germany's Third Reich in a sealed-off area in an Amsterdam warehouse. Anne had already started writing her world-renowned diary well before the family went into hiding and continued in the years to come, writing about hope with poignancy, humor, and insight. But acting on a tip from an informer, the Gestapo captures Anne and her older sister, Margot. Both were eventually sent to Bergen-Belsen, and under deplorable conditions, both died of typhoid fever in February of 1945, just 2 months before British liberation of that camp. Sunshine's triumphant return in Boston. Temps will be well into the 80s today. Coming up on WBZ News Radio in just a few minutes, the jury is expected to get right back at it in the Lindsay Clancy murder trial in Plymouth Superior Court. It's getting rowdy in Watertown these days, and calling all animals on the North Shore. You'll hear our beck and call if you stick around with us right here in WBZ, Boston's News Radio, or take us on the go. 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It's 8:57.
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1: Nothing to see here at 9 o'clock on a Tuesday morning, but sunshine and blue sky. It is 72 here in the city. Welcome aboard. We're live on the radio or on the iHeartRadio app. We are WBZ, Boston's news radio. I'm Jeff Brown. It's a beach day. So, let's go to the beach.
2: Low humidity and sunshine much of the time. Highs will be in the 80s.
1: It is just a suggestion. WBZ AccuWeather meteorologist Heather Zaire, increasing humidity and some unsettled weather is coming right up. The community of Watertown says it's time for you to pipe down.
12: The city council has approved a new revised ordinance that takes aim at noisy nuisances and clarifies the times for when loud commercial or residential equipment can be used. So, for example, things like lawnmowers, leaf blowers, and chainsaws can only be used from 7 a.m. to 8 p.m. on weekdays and 8 a.m. to 7 p.m. on weekends. Some think the ordinance is needed, while others, not so much.
13: Watertown loves having construction, so understanding that makes sense.
14: I don't know. I guess I'm for it.
15: Pretty quiet town. The construction makes a little noise, but other than that, it's nothing too major.
12: The new ordinance also sets ambient decibel limits and puts in place a penalty structure for violators. After a written warning, fines increase starting from $100 to $200 and then $300. In Watertown, James Rojas, WBZ, Boston's News Radio.
1: What's in your wallet? The Capital One advertising slogan seems appropriate after the banking giant takes a closer look at its books and reveals accounts held by President Trump as recently as 5 years ago were closed after it flagged evidence of money laundering. The disclosure comes in a court filing this past weekend. The president has sued the bank on claims it illegally closed his accounts for political reasons following the January 6th attack on the U.S. Capitol. Capital One is calling for that case to be dismissed. The White House is reaching out to colleges and universities in the United States with a request, this time in a gentler approach. The new poll finds that the investigation will look into college campuses and their response to getting on board with a Trump agenda, which bans DEI initiatives. The request asks for a response by the end of the year and posted in an online portal. New poll this morning indicates the tide is turning in the minds of American voters. The latest Reuters Ipsos survey finds a swing to Democrats over Republicans when it comes to the economy. It's the first time in nearly a decade that Democrats topped the GOP on handling the economy. The numbers also reflect President Trump's approval rating, which continues to take a tumble now to 35%, down 2 percentage points in a month. America's job market continues to warm up, but we learned this morning that American workers continue to give work a cold shoulder.
16: Trust issues. That's the deal here with your job and your bosses. A new survey finds there's a disconnect with the intrusion of artificial intelligence and its role in hiring and, well, overall job security.
17: What are we doing?
16: Yeah, the poll from online job site Glassdoor finds just 43% of American employees report a positive short-term outlook for their future and the company's overall future. It's the lowest reading in the Employee Confidence Index yet.
17: What are we doing?
16: I know. It's a lot. Drew Mulholland, WBZ, Boston's News Radio.
1: What are we doing, people? Let's check it out on the roadways right now at 9:03. Laurie Grandy is here for the update to the Subaru Retailers of New England all-wheel drive traffic on the threes.
0: Still lots going on out there. First off, in Foxborough, 95 northbound, there's an accident. It's right at Route 140. Traffic jams up at the Mansfield rest area, getting to it. 95 northbound, tough as well. Through Needham right now, 128 northbound in Wakefield, there is a collision as well, right right by Route 129. Traffic is back to Route 28 there. The southbound side, usual heavy, heavy volume, Burlington all the way to Trapello Road in Waltham. Got some trouble now downtown Storrow Drive eastbound. It's a crash just before Kenmore Square. Traffic is stop and go from the BU Bridge to that point. It's also tough still through the Sumner Tunnel, getting through the Ted Williams Tunnel. The Tobin is back to Carter Street. 93 southbound continues to slow as well from the Fellsway to the O'Neill Tunnel. Mass Pike eastbound, lots of volume through Natick and Newton all the way to Fenway Park. Got some construction going on. Memorial Drive eastbound between Vassar Street and Amesbury Street. Traffic is stop and go from Magazine Street. Two-way traffic is happening on the westbound side. The eastbound side is where the work crew is right now. Got a crash to watch out for in Canton. This is on 138 northbound, right by 93, so keep an eye out for that. Lori Grandy, WBZ's traffic on the threes.
1: Nothing wrong with this. Bright sunshine, blue sky, mixing with some fair weather clouds today. Temp right now in the city, 75. We're headed towards the mid-80s today.

0: warm and toasty without the humidity. Gotta love that. It's going to start to get muggy. We'll feel it tomorrow afternoon as temps rise into the upper 80s. We're looking at inclement weather possibilities pretty much every day for the rest of this week, because every time the humidity levels get to these oppressive territory and the temperature is that high, it creates an unstable atmosphere. And therefore, while temps will be getting very close to 90 for several days to come, we do run the risk of some showers and thunderstorms pretty much every day. It looks to be the case right through the early stages of the weekend. Bright sunshine, no problems, and 75 in Boston on this Tuesday morning. It is 9:05. A Suffolk County woman is suing Court TV for revealing her name as the victim during its coverage of the Boston rape trial of an Irish firefighter.
1: The woman is suing as Jane Doe. Her real identity was supposed to be protected under an order from the judge presiding over the trial. But the lawsuit says Court TV aired her full name on screen not once, but twice during the trial of Terrence Crosby. Crosby was convicted last October of raping the woman in a room at the Omni Parker House during his visit for the St. Patrick's Day parade in 2024. The lawsuit says the name then spread across social media, triggering months of online harassment. The suit seeks $2.8 million in damages. Court TV has yet to respond. Kendall Buell, WBZ, Boston's News Radio.
0: Inside the mind of Lindsay Clancy, the jury in the Duxbury woman's murder trial hears portions of her personal diary, which describes her pain of mental health decline following the birth of her third child 3 years ago. Read aloud in court for jurors to hear, Clancy describes being overwhelmed with the weight of being a parent to three children and feeling like she's drowning every day, in her words. Clancy's writings also indicate desperately needing mental health help and experiencing insomnia, anxiety, and depression. Testimony is expected to resume this morning. Channeling her inner Bob Barker, a Swampscott woman encourages people to get their cats spayed and neutered.
2: Angie has been living in her Swampscott home for about a decade, and her neighbors have seen stray cats here and there, but this year it's gotten to be a bit of a problem.
3: My husband came home to walk the dog, and the dog started barking, and then he just looked and saw a mother cat with, they're all the same color, they're all gray with white paws, and they were just a little pile of gray fur next to the house.
2: There's a small hole in the back of her home that a bunch of kittens and a mama cat have taken as their own. Angie loves cats, but the problem is that this keeps happening.
3: I'm not really angry that there's a cat under my porch. I'm more concerned when it's wintertime.
2: She's noticed other strays in the neighborhood on a freezing cold night in November and had to call for help, something she's had to do on multiple occasions. She's worried for their well-being and wants to encourage folks around the area to get their outdoor cats fixed.
3: I don't know what we're going to do about it. It's really a problem.
2: In Swampscott, Emma Friedman, WBZ, Boston's News Radio.
0: 9:08, some big numbers on the big board just ahead of the opening on Wall Street. Let's check it out right now with Bloomberg. Here's Courtney Donahoe.
4: Big gains this morning. Good morning. Hopes for a deal between the U.S. and Iran easing the inflation outlook, plus lots of strong earnings results from a number of companies, including Caterpillar and tech company Palantir. Traders are also watching SpaceX today with its first earnings report since its blockbuster IPO after the closing bell this afternoon. Ahead of that, S&P futures are rising 25 points, Dow futures jumping 640, NASDAQ futures are up 1.1%. Meantime, a local company is on the radar this morning. Wayfair says sales in the U.S. grew at their fastest clip in 4 years. The home furnishings retailer is drawing in more new shoppers with its growing number of brick-and-mortar stores. The company has been branching out from its online roots after profits plunged post-pandemic, but shares of Wayfair surging 20% this morning. I'm Courtney Donahoe, Bloomberg Business on WBZ, Boston's News Radio.
0: Still to come. Fans still have eyes for Van the Man. We'll explain next. It's 9:09.
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9: Red Sox made several trades before yesterday's trade deadline, bringing in three-time All-Star catcher Adley Rutschman, left-handed reliever Eric Miller, and outfielder Eli White. Chief Baseball Officer Craig Breslow says the team's turnaround over the last month forced the front office into being more aggressive at the deadline.
10: We wanted to do everything that we could to give ourselves the best chance to go out and compete for a World Series.
9: Boston shipped out Marcelo Meyer, Carlos Narvaez, and a handful of prospects. To get the deals done, the Sox start up a six-game homestand tonight when they take on the White Sox. First pitch at Fenway is at 7:10. And Patriots wide receiver A.J. Brown tells the NFL Network he dislocated his thumb at practice yesterday, but he didn't miss any time. Dan Watkins, WBZ, Boston's News Radio.
11: It's 9:13. Let's hit the roads now. And every 10 minutes, it's the Subaru Retailers of New England all-wheel drive traffic on the threes.
12: All right, so here's the sitch on the northbound side of the expressway. Traffic slows at the Furnaceburg Parkway. It's heavy up towards Southampton Street, and now there's a crash inside the O'Neill Tunnel northbound. The left-hand lane is blocked off there, so we'll keep an eye on that situation for you. 93 southbound, still slow from the Fellsway on in. Traffic is slow on the Lever Connector as well. The Pike eastbound continues to be dealing with heavy pockets of delays through Framingham and Brighton all the way to Fenway Park. In Cambridge, Memorial Drive eastbound, slow going right now due to road construction between Vassar and Amesbury Streets. Traffic is slow going back towards the BU Bridge, approaching that scene there. In Cambridge, westbound on Memorial Drive, also seeing delays between Amesbury Street and Vassar Street as well. 138 northbound in Canton, get a crash in the left-hand lane at 93 to keep an eye out for. Route 1A southbound is slow from Suffolk Downs to Boardman Street. Traffic continues to slow as well through the Sumner and the Ted Williams tunnels, and the Tobin Bridge is back to Carter Street right now. Meantime, on the eastbound side of Storrow Drive, there's a crash right by Kenmore Square. Lori Grandy, WBZ's traffic on the threes.
11: Boston certainly has gotten its act together after some significant rainfall in many areas yesterday. 75, the sun is shining. We've got a few puffy clouds and a good looking day on tap with highs in the 80s.
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11: Increasingly warmer and muggier as the week goes on. We'll see daytime highs routinely approaching 90 starting tomorrow. It looks like that's going to take us into the early stages of the weekend. It is good to be with you on this Tuesday morning, August 4th. I'm Jeff Brown, and here are the five things you need to know at 9:15. Deep trouble. Health officials in Michigan confirm the nation's first two deaths from the Cyclospora bacteria, which has affected salads in 45 states, including Massachusetts. Revenge. A Suffolk County woman sues Court TV for invasion of privacy during the Boston rape trial against an Irish firefighter. Deadly storm. A Plymouth woman is killed by a falling tree during heavy rain and high winds on her own property on her back deck. We'll leave a light on for you. The federal government is looking for a new owner of the nation's oldest working lighthouse in Boston Harbor. It's yours, free of charge, as long as you can keep up with the maintenance. The Lincoln Memorial Reflecting Pool stares down the president.
13: I was disappointed with Jeanine Pirro. Really disappointed with Jeanine Pirro. She folded like an umbrella.
11: President Trump blasts U.S. Attorney Jeanine Pirro as more cases of vandalism are now case dismissed.
14: Her job is safe for now. A presidential preference is not admissible evidence. Dropping a case that can no longer be proven in court is the job of a prosecutor. Now, it is particularly embarrassing in this case because Jeanine Pirro publicly promised to prove this case beyond a reasonable doubt, and not just as a misdemeanor, as a felony worth more than $1,000 in damages. But prosecutors argued that the new evidence, that the body cam footage, that the witness testimony, police testimony, that in particular the internal communications of the contractors revealed that this was actually a widespread failure in the pool's renovation itself, and they could not prove that this was Davy Hearn all the way with the intent to do this kind of damage. Now, an indictment is just probable cause, so really prosecutors still had to believe that this could go all the way. We should also mention, Vlad, that just yesterday, three similar cases, misdemeanors in Washington accusing individuals of vandalizing the pool in a similar fashion, were also dropped by the U.S. Attorney's Office in D.C.
11: Nicole Skanga speaking to Vladimir Dutier on CBS Mornings this morning. The former Olympic participant David Hearn was charged and had his case dismissed, was the only one of the group charged with a felony of vandalism of the reflecting pool. It is another primary election day in America. Voters will head to the polls today in Kansas, Missouri, Virginia, and Washington State, but the showstopper is likely to be Michigan, where Democrats duke it out over an open U.S. Senate seat. The race to replace Michigan Governor Gretchen Whitmer, whose term limited, is a race to watch as well. A Cambridge man has died after being pulled from the waters of a Martha's Vineyard beach this past weekend. 55-year-old Kevin Foster got caught in a riptide and struggled to make it back to shore on Friday afternoon. Rescue workers did pull the husband and father of two sons from the surf at Long Point Wildlife Refuge. He was taken to the island's hospital where he was pronounced dead. The beach and refuge reopened yesterday after being closed all weekend and offering those with reservations this weekend a full refund. It's 9:18, sunshine, 75 in Boston this Tuesday morning. More violence this week on Boston streets puts Mayor Wu to the test.
15: The gunfire broke out shortly after midnight on Hyde Park Avenue outside a neighborhood restaurant. One person was shot to death, four others were wounded. The shooting's another reminder of the violence that is more than a statistic to those who live nearby. But Boston Mayor Michelle Wu remains steadfast in portraying Boston as a safe city.
16: The numbers are still showing that this year the number of incidents is lower than last year, so we have seen a decrease, but we're not satisfied until there's no place in the city where people might have any question about their safety.
15: Mike Macklin, WBZ, Boston's News Radio.
11: And new this morning, the Suffolk County District Attorney says an arrest has been made in connection with the shooting in Boston's Hyde Park neighborhood that left one man dead and four others wounded. Second night of National Night Out in Boston gets underway later today. They'll be canvassing several additional neighborhoods, hosted by Mayor Michelle Wu and Boston Police. Free food, games, family entertainment as the city hopes to make a connection with families and build a relationship with first responders. Controversial crime-fighting technology, ShotSpotter, is coming back to Cambridge for at least a little while.
17: During the public comment portion, portion of the Cambridge City Council meeting, opinions on ShotSpotter were all over the place.
18: I'm very concerned by that. I hope it doesn't come back.
19: If technology can fill in where humans fail, I think it's worth a try.
17: Some emphasized mass surveillance concerns, which was a major reason behind the push to eliminate the technology back in May.
20: This council listened to our city and did the right thing by ending the use of ShotSpotter. Don't bring it back, especially not without a thorough community input process.
17: But others say even if ShotSpotter is inaccurate, it's something that can be improved. And it's better to have a false positive alert than to have no alerts at all.
21: We are a city full of brilliant data scientists. Why can't we team up with the company to try to improve their algorithms, maybe leverage the latest in AI to improve its effectiveness?
17: From outside Cambridge City Hall, I'm Jared Brosnan, WBZ Boston's News Radio.
22: ShotSpotter will be coming back to Cambridge for at least the next 90 days. A neighborhood panel will be established to come up with a review of the technology and a recommendation on whether or not to bring it back permanently down the road. Fans of Van the Man are in heaven.
23: She's as sweet as Tupelo.
22: Van Morrison adds 10 new tour dates in the United Kingdom coming up this fall after a batch of shows next month sold out lickety-split. Following a summer of major European performances, including the Montreux Jazz Festival, the new dates give fans another chance to see the 80-year-old living legend live. Of course, it was back in March, really not all that long ago, that Van Morrison played two sold-out shows in Boston at the Box Center Wang Theater. It's 9:21. We'll check traffic, weather, and a look at Wall Street, all coming up next.
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24: 1996, everyone was doing the Macarena. 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
12: Well, we're certainly not out of the woods just yet. We're dealing with a number of issues. First off, eastbound on Storrow Drive, there is a crash just before Kenmore Square. Traffic there is back to the BU Bridge. Meantime, we're dealing with some construction delays. This is in Cambridge, Memorial Drive eastbound. Work is going on between Vassar Street and Amesbury Street. It continues to be a slow ride as well, eastbound on the Fast Pike through Brighton from the Market Street overpass to Fenway Park. 93 southbound is slow from the Fells Way to the Zakin Bridge. The Lever Connector is full still. If you're traveling on Memorial Drive westbound, I just want to mention that there's also road construction there in Cambridge. The left-hand lane is closed off at Vassar Street. Now in Wakefield, we continue to see delays due to a collision on 128 northbound, right by Route 129. The left-hand lane is knocked out there and traffic is right back to 93. Now the southbound side of 128, heavy as well through Wakefield and again through Lexington, approaching Trapello Road in Waltham. Watch out for delays in Rainham. This is on 24 southbound. It's a work crew set up right by Route 44. Keep an eye out for that. Northbound Expressway continues to be slow from the Furnace Brook Parkway heading into Boston. It's about a 35-minute ride. We had a crash inside the O'Neill Tunnel northbound, so keep an eye out for that. Lori Grandy, WBZ's traffic on the threes.
22: All systems go. Part of the four-day WBZ AccuWeather forecast. Let's check in with meteorologist Heather Zehr.
0: It has really been a beautiful morning across the area with low humidity and sunshine, and that just really doesn't change today. It's going to be fairly comfortable with sunshine and highs of 83 to 87. Not bad at all for an early August day. Tonight, mainly clear. We'll drop down to 67 in Boston, but get closer to 60 in many of the interior suburbs. And then as we go through tomorrow, it'll be partly sunny and warm and start to turn more humid. Highs are again 83 to 87. More clouds are around on Thursday, and it's warmer and humid with a high of 88. There'll even be a stray afternoon thunderstorm back by then, but it's not until Friday that it really looks wet. Hot and humid with some sun and a high near 90, but there'll also be some afternoon showers and thunderstorms coming through, and some of those can have heavy rainfall. I'm AccuWeather meteorologist Heather Zehr, WBZ, Boston's News Radio.
22: Beautiful 75 in Boston this morning. 9:26, big morning about to erupt on Wall Street. Dow futures are up more than 600 points, and Treasury Secretary Scott Bessent says a deal for the Strait of Hormuz is reportedly pretty close. New England business now. A Boston company sets its sights on picking up the shell of Spirit Airlines' former Florida headquarters. An affiliate of Hill City Capital is making a stalking horse bid to buy the Belly Up Airlines' former property in an upcoming auction. The Boston Business Journal reports the company has already pitched $88 million in cash for the Broward County address. A stalking horse in financial circles offers the first bid, which sets a floor and prevents low bid offers. The auction is August 11th. The final bids are expected on Friday. Sunshine is back. And with us all day, coming up on WBZ News Radio this morning, the Lindsey Clancy murder trial is underway again and immediately sent to a sidebar. The tolls come tumbling down, and it truly is a family affair in Worcester. We'll check these stories and much more coming up next. Right here at WBZ, Boston's News Radio, it's 927.
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22: Boston gets its mojo back here on a Tuesday morning under bright sunny skies. We're at 75, very comfortable degrees.

0: Boston on this Tuesday morning. It's good to be riding with you today. I'm Jeff Brown. We're back in business, baby. Sunshine, pour it on.
1: We'll have beautiful weather today with sunshine and low humidity, highs in the 80s.
0: It's WBZ AccuWeather meteorologist Heather Zaire. A few bumps in the road coming up the second half of this week, but it is going to be very warm, very humid, and a chance for afternoon storms every day. Hey, baseball's hottest team is in our own backyard. The Red Sox return home tonight.
2: The Red Sox took 6-7 on that most recent road trip and said thank you very much to the A's and Dodgers along the way as they went into those ballparks and kept rolling. Back at Fenway, you had Tim McGraw, Fish, and Zach Brown holding down the fort. But with the concerts out, the Red Sox start anew with a bit of a new look following moves made at the trade deadline. Sox host the White Sox for three games starting tonight at Fenway. 7:10 first pitch. New Red Sox catcher Adley Rutschman, the prize from the Orioles the Sox landed in a big trade, has Chief Baseball Officer Craig Breslow excited.
3: This team has demonstrated incredible resilience and relentlessness and put itself, you know, kind of firmly in the playoff picture. They deserved and our fans deserve, our efforts, the efforts from the front office to try and find ways to make it better.
2: Although Rutschman is sidelined with a wrist injury, so he will not be in the lineup tonight. But here we go. The post-deadline push for the Red Sox. Let's see what kind of magic can happen. Drew Mahal in WBZ, Boston's News Radio.
0: Testimony resumes in the Lindsay Clancy murder trial in Plymouth Superior Court. And just as it gets going for the day, it is sent to a sidebar discussion. The Duxbury mother is accused of killing her three children 3 years ago. This is day six of the trial and follows a day when jurors learned of her pained journal entries revealing anxiety, insomnia, and depression. City leaders and MBTA officials addressed the elephant in the room, construction in Mattapan and Dorchester.
4: MBTA and city officials envision a whole new Blue Hill Ave from Mattapan Square to Grove Hall in Dorchester. One with new sidewalks, streetlights, pedestrian crossings, bikes and bus lanes, and trees.
5: They need to do it.
4: After a new schedule of public meetings to discuss with local residents the project, which would alter the look and commuting experience of this 3 mile stretch of well-traveled road.
6: It's always congested, always.
7: Bike lanes, raised crosswalks, bus lanes, but nothing to improve everyday life. Getting back and forth to Boston, coming into work.
4: So the wait continues after years of back and forth with the first such public meeting scheduled for next Wednesday night at Mattapan Town Hall. Chris Fama, WBZ, Boston's News Radio.
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8: Heavy rain keeps demolition crews away from the Bedford Toll Plaza in New Hampshire. Now it's game on today. A $16 million project to remove the tolls is expected to take 3 months start to finish. It's a first phase of a renovation to upgrade to all electronic tolling, and that's expected to be completed sometime next year. Shane Stokes, WBZ, Boston's News Radio.
0: On the roads here in Greater Boston this morning at 9:33, we check with Laurie Grandy and the Subaru Retailers of New England all-wheel drive. Traffic on the threes.
9: Northbound expressway traffic continues to be a slow ride from the Furnaceburg Parkway up towards Southampton Street. All in all, a 28-minute ride heading into the O'Neill Tunnel. The earlier crash we had inside the O'Neill Tunnel, that has cleared. 93 southbound is tough from the Fellsway right to the O'Neill Tunnel, and Lever Connector is slow end-to-end. Watch out for delays due to road construction eastbound on Storrow Drive between Vassar Street and Amesbury Street. Mass Pike eastbound is looking better. Still slow, though, through Newton to Fenway Park. Route 1 is heavy through Peabody approaching the Jug Handle Lights. The Tobin Bridge delays begin through the Chelsea Curves. Ted Williams Tunnel is full. Still dealing with an accident eastbound Storrow Drive. It's right at Kenmore Square. Watch out for delays as well through Wakefield. This all due to a collision on 128. Northbound by 129 in Wakefield. The left-hand lane is knocked out there. Also dealing with delays due to a crash on 128 southbound in Reading, right by Route 28. Same deal. Left-hand lane is knocked out there as well. Lori Grandy, WBZ's traffic on the threes.
0: Even the most skeptical of New Englanders would have a hard time coming up with criticism of today's weather. It's beautiful in Boston. 75, very low humidity this morning. In fact, all day long today, a mix of sun and clouds. High will be in the middle 80s at the very least. Going to the Red Sox game tonight. They're taking on the White Sox at Fenway Park. Back home after a very active trading deadline. It's going to be a beautiful night for ball. 60s for low temperatures there. We start to feel the humidity on the increase tomorrow. Temperatures are going to hover near 90 degrees over the next several days. And we're talking right into the weekend, too. We may not get to 90 every day, but we'll be close enough.

0: And it's going to feel very muggy and uncomfortable as the week goes on. We do run the risk of afternoon showers and thunderstorms pretty much every day as well, but certainly not a washout. But today is the day. Sunny and 75 right now in Boston. It's 9:35 on this Tuesday morning. A Somerville firefighter feels some heat this morning, accused of scamming dozens of people out of thousands of dollars.
1: A long list of charges facing Robert Whalen, who prosecutors say fraudulently told a group chat that he had access to World Cup tickets through a broker because he was a Patriots season ticket holder. Whalen then allegedly accepted payments totaling around $14,000 and sent out fake confirmation emails with Patriots and Ticketmaster logos. Some of the victims reached out to the FBI when they never got their tickets or refunds. Whalen pled not guilty yesterday to charges of larceny, over $250 by false pretenses, and forgery of a document, among other charges. The Somerville Fire Department has him on paid administrative leave while the case is pending. Kendall Buell, WBZ, Boston's News Radio.
0: National Park Service says President Trump's proposed 250-foot triumphal arch will destroy the views of much of historic Washington. The symbolic relationship between the Lincoln Memorial and Arlington National Cemetery would be disrupted, as well as views of the JFK gravesite and the Eternal Flame. It's unclear what the objections and concerns will do to the plan, since approval is based solely on the integrity of the construction and not the intrinsic value. The National Capital Planning Commission is expected to take up the triumphal arch vote on final approval as soon as September 3rd. 25 states, including Massachusetts, jump on board a lawsuit over President Trump's plans to bring back tariffs against dozens of countries. The claim finds these double-digit rates imposed on 60 countries after the Supreme Court rejected a prior tariff plan as just a pretext to replacing the earlier import fees. In addition to Attorney General Andrea Campbell's participation in the lawsuit, the attorneys general in every New England state except New Hampshire are also on board. This truly is an all-in-the-family kind of story underway right now in Worcester.
2: For a whole number of reasons, mostly sad ones, millions of grandparents across the country are the sole caretakers of young grandchildren.
3: In Massachusetts, there's about 40,000 of these grand families that exist.
2: Dr. Moses Dixon runs Senior Connection in Worcester. The nonprofit has just started raising money for a new apartment building called Grand Family Village, specifically designed for grandparents who find themselves needing to raise children again. He says it's a pressing need.
3: Some of these families live in public housing that don't allow for children to be with someone who's 60 plus. Some of these families were homeless or on the verge of being homeless.
2: The 40-apartment complex will feature resources to help guide the aging guardians, like an on-site medical clinic and staff. One of the biggest challenges is that everything from report cards to doctor's appointments are online these days.
3: For the older adults, you know, raising children now is different from when they raised their kids.
2: Something the staff will help with. Kyle Schaffel, WBZ, Boston's News Radio.
0: Federal government is really moving Wall Street markets this morning after comments about a Strait of Hormuz deal in the works. Let's find out where we're headed right now at 9:38 with Bloomberg Business. Here's Courtney Donahoe.
4: Yeah, that coming from Treasury Secretary Scott Bessent in a CNBC interview. And we are seeing stocks seeing solid gains. Tech shares rebounding following a volatile July. A potential challenge for the markets, though, come later this afternoon when SpaceX reports its first earnings as a public company. The S&P 500 is rising 40 points, the Dow gaining 685. Meantime, shares of consumer goods giant Kimberly-Clark are higher, even as the maker of Huggies and Kleenex lowered its growth expectations for the year. Its diaper business in China was impacted by a report alleging the presence of a toxic substance in some products, which independent testing later affirmed was false. Sales have also been affected by a fire that destroyed a Southern California warehouse holding Kimberly-Clark products. Kimberly-Clark is also working to integrate Tylenol maker Kenvue into its organization. That deal is expected to close later this year. I'm Courtney Donahoe, Bloomberg Business on WBZ Boston's News Radio.
0: Still to come. Props to a music legend. Details coming up next. It's 9:39.

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8: Red Sox will look to push their winning streak to 6 in a row tonight when they take on the White Sox at Fenway. Boston made multiple trades yesterday at the trade deadline, most notably acquiring 3-time All-Star catcher Adley Rutschman from Baltimore. Chief Baseball Officer Craig Breslow on what he likes about the player.
9: Impact on both sides of the ball. He's a premium defender, switch hitter. So you know, he's a great fit for our park. He doesn't strike out. He walks and gets on base. He can hit for damage.
8: Rutschman has been out since July 18th with a wrist injury. Breslow told reporters that he's not going to put a timetable on his return to the field, but that he's optimistic and feeling better. The Sox also traded for lefty pitcher Eric Miller and outfielder Eli White. First pitch tonight is at 7:10. Dan Watkins, WBZ, Boston's News Radio.
10: 9:43, off to work we go, and on the roads every 10 minutes, the Subaru Retailers of New England all-wheel drive, traffic on the threes.
11: In Wakefield, we had a crash just cleared 128 northbound at Route 129. Still slow, though. Stop and go from Washington Street as things get back up to speed there. But in Reading, we're still dealing with a collision on 128 southbound at Route 28. Left-hand lane is knocked out there, and traffic is back to Main Street. It continues slow through Lexington into Waltham right now, approaching Trapello Road. Work continues in Rainham, 24 southbound at Route 44. Watch out for delays there. We continue to see delays as well on Soldiers Field Road. From the Doubletree Hotel to the BU Bridge, we had a crash eastbound Storrow Drive at Kenmore Square. That just cleared as well. Sumner is still heavy, as well as the Ted Williams Tunnel. The Tobin is back to the center span as that continues to improve for us. We are dealing with work crews in Cambridge. Watch out for them eastbound on Memorial Drive between Vassar Street and Amesbury Street. Eastbound of the Mass Pike is slow going through Newton, approaching Route 16 to Newton Corner, and again from the Market Street overpass to Fenway Park. 93 southbound, slow now Medford Square to the O'Neill Tunnel. The northbound side of the expressway doesn't really slow down now until Adams Street, approaching the O'Neill Tunnel. It's about an 18-minute ride, or actually a 20 28-minute ride all in all between Braintree and Boston. Lori Grant, WBZ's traffic on the 3.
10: Tuesday gets an award-winning endorsement from Mother Nature here in Greater Boston today. 75 degrees, gentle breezes, bright sunshine, few puffy clouds. Destination mid-80s, very comfortable air, too.
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10: Summer and all that goes with it is coming back with a vengeance later on this week as we see the humidity levels rise. The temperature will be very close to 90 degrees, which could trigger some afternoon showers and thunderstorms. Not much in the way of rain today, though, but several days to come. Thank you for being with us on this Tuesday morning. It's August 4th. I'm Jeff Brown, and here are the five things you need to know at 9:45. Just press pause. A sidebar discussion immediately halts the Lindsay Clancy murder trial in Plymouth Superior Court. Day 6 of testimony now gets underway. Blast from the past. The Cambridge City Council votes to bring back ShotSpotter technology, at least temporarily, following the murder of a city worker. The gloves come off. Senator Ed Markey and Congressman Seth Moulton duke it out in a second televised debate. It happens less than a month ahead of the Massachusetts primary. All aboard. Two Republicans overcome objections as the Senate is expected to officially confirm the nomination of Todd Blanche as the nation's next Attorney General. Dine Out Boston Summer Edition keeps on keeping on.
1: We are doing both lunch and dinner every day of the week.
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1: Spicy tuna rolls, sushi tacos, chicken ramen, our Wagyu cheeseburger, which is really well known around Boston. It's won a few awards.
12: Hojoku is participating in Dine Out Boston for the first time this summer, and on day one, they're already filling more tables, triple the amount they do on a normal Saturday for lunch. And in Back Bay, a newer restaurant, Rosa E. Marigold, is also getting in on the action for the first time.
13: They have really the flavor and the spirit of the Peruvian cuisine, so it's a definitely place to come and check out. Yeah, definitely.
12: Brad, a server here, tells me they're already seeing more customers coming in and reserving tables. There's nearly 200 restaurants on the list in every Boston neighborhood and beyond. In Back Bay, Emma Friedman, WBZ Boston's News Radio.
10: A leftover chunk of a SpaceX rocket is expected to crash into the moon tomorrow at roughly 5,400 miles per hour. Scientists say the 5-ton Falcon 9 rocket will strike near Einstein Crater, which will carve out a new crater and send a plume of dust and debris into space. Researchers hope the impact will provide data on lunar ecology and geology and the effects of space debris. Massachusetts joins about half of the rest of the states in this nation accusing the Trump administration of weaponizing welfare.
14: This past fiscal year, Massachusetts got more than $450 million from the federal government for temporary assistance for needy families, TANF, going to a monthly cash lifeline for around 95,000 residents. In June, federal authorities announced a plan to dramatically expand oversight of those state-run welfare programs for the sake of preventing fraud and abuse. It would share SSNs, addresses, and immigration status with Homeland Security. Now, two dozen states, including Massachusetts, have filed suit accusing the administration of exploiting TANF for the sake of mass surveillance and deportations. They argue the feds are overstepping states' requirement to verify eligibility for those programs, while the feds accuse blue states of neglecting their responsibilities. AG Andrea Campbell, in a statement, says when people are afraid to seek help, children and families pay the price. Madison Rogers, WBZ, Boston's News Radio.
10: It is 9:48, sunshine 75 here in Boston on this Tuesday morning here in the city. Nothing like the heat that millions of Americans are experiencing in the nation's southwest. Extreme heat warnings in effect for parts of Arizona, California, Nevada, Utah today, where triple digits are expected all over the place. Phoenix, for example, could see temperatures as high as 116 degrees today and tomorrow. Some 200,000 Americans are being given some good news, relieved of student loan debt after an appeals court rules in their favor over claims of fraudulent promises made from predator for-profit schools. This ruling wipes out about $11 billion and comes despite the Education Department's request for more time to respond and prepare to the lawsuit. The ruling on predatory for-profit colleges dates to the Biden administration and follows up with a Trump White House lawsuit to prevent those restrictions being lifted on students. 1 year ahead of schedule, the longtime president of Brown University announces her resignation. Christina Paxson will step down in June of next year after leading the Ivy Leaguer through some turbulent times during her 15 years in the corner office. Paxson says the time is right to do something else and spend more time with her family. Paxson has led Brown through the COVID pandemic and recently settled a beef with the Trump administration. More recently, she led the school's response following a deadly shooting on campus. There's a new buzz in Watertown, but just keep it down.
15: The city's new and revised noise ordinance looks to keep decibel levels in check, from clarifying the times for when construction and lawn maintenance can be done to introducing a structured financial penalty system.
16: Keep things so it's not too early.
15: Scott doesn't have too many noise complaints, but is on board with the new ordinance. However, he and Joseph over here are at odds over fines that would follow an initial written warning, ranging from $100 to $300.
16: Give them a warning, let them know, so they're not slapped with the fine immediately. So that makes sense to me.
17: I haven't seen it being much of an issue to begin with. I don't see how the fines would really have that much of a major impact.
15: The ordinance also sets limits on tonal noises, which includes high-pitched or continuous hums, buzzes, or whines from mechanical systems like HVAC units. In Watertown, James Rojas, WBZ, Boston's News Radio.
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18: 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I'm Mark Nefield. Just don't tell them that you
10: know me. We'll check the roads next.
7: 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Stay ahead with the most accurate weather, updated every 10 minutes, with traffic and weather together on the threes. 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
10: All right, 9:53, right back out to the highways and back to Laurie Grandy this morning with the Subaru Retailers of New England all-wheel drive traffic on the threes.
11: Well, we continue to see delays north on Expressway. The delays begin at Adams Street and are heavy up towards Southampton Street. We had an earlier crash inside the O'Neill Tunnel northbound. That's now been clear, but it's still a good 30 minutes between Braintree and Boston right now. 93 southbound hangs up at the Mystic Valley Parkway approaching the Zakim Bridge, and the lever connector is still full. Eastbound Mass Pike
0: Mike here. It's toughest through Newton right now, all the way to Fenway Park. Construction is ongoing right now, eastbound, affecting both east and westbound on Memorial Drive between Vassar and Amesbury Street. So watch out for delays there. Route 1, slow through Peabody. Tobin Bridge delays, not bad. Slow Everett Ave to the Leverett Connector. Lots of volume still getting through the Sumner and Ted Williams Tunnel, so no relief there just yet. Traffic continues to slow in Reading. 128 southbound got a crash in the left-hand lane. It's right at Route 28. There's also a secondary crash in the backup after North Avenue. Traffic is back to Main Street there. 128 northbound, heavy as well through Woburn because of that southbound crash. You got the visibility available to you, so people are taking a look over to the other side there. Traffic is still heavy as well. 495 northbound through Chelmsford, approaching Woburn Street in Lowell. Lori Grandy, WBZ.

0: traffic on the threes.
1: Meteorologist Heather Zaire checks in now with the four-day WBZ AccuWeather forecast.
0: It's going to be quite nice across the area today. We'll have sunshine and some clouds, and the humidity will stay nice and low. Our highs will be 83 to 87. Mainly clear tonight. The low will be 67 in Boston. It'll be closer to 60 in many of the interior suburbs. Tomorrow is partly sunny and warm, and it does start to turn more humid again. Highs will be 83 to 87, and then it's quite warm and humid with clouds and sun on Thursday, and there'll be a stray afternoon thunderstorm with a high of 88. Some sunshine, hot and humid on Friday then. There'll be some afternoon showers and thunderstorms around with highs near 90. I'm AccuWeather meteorologist Heather Zaire, WBZ, Boston's News Radio.
1: Sunshine, beautiful, 75 in Boston. It's 9:56 this Tuesday morning. Another night of National Night Out in Boston on the way.
2: The job of canvassing more neighborhoods continues on. 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
1: Sunshine in Boston. 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Coming up on WBZ News Radio this morning, as temperatures rise into the middle 80s, Lindsay Clancy's defense agrees to voluntarily accept certain facts in her murder trial. Wall Street skyrockets on reports that a deal is imminent in the Strait of Hormuz, and chicken cries foul. Stick around and you'll get it. Sherry Small is coming up next. Our top stories on the way on WBZ, Boston's News Radio.
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9: Congress badly needs ethics reform. 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
9: But it was true. 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
12: Yeah. sunshine and 75 degrees, a much nicer day weather-wise today. Good morning. Thanks for being with us on this Tuesday, August 4th. I'm Sherry Small. The full weather report coming right up now to news. The Lindsay Clancy murder trial resumed this morning. The judge just told the jury that today's proceedings might end a little earlier than normal. The fourth jury was brought in today. Lindsay Clancy formally conceded to certain facts of the case. Now, this isn't a surprise. At no point has Clancy contested the fact that she killed her three children. Her defense relies squarely on her state of mind. Yesterday, portions of her diary were read aloud for jurors. In it, she wrote of her mental health decline following the birth of her third child and also describing being overwhelmed with the weight of raising three children. She wrote about desperately needing mental health help and experiencing insomnia, anxiety, and depression. We'll continue to follow the developments in the trial throughout the day and bring them to you. The art of the deal comes down to another threat. President Trump issues a warning that he is giving Iran, quote, one last chance.
13: Trump at the White House yesterday calling this Iran's, quote, last chance to make a deal. Asked about that deal's prospects, he said, I don't know, but I want to give every last chance before decapitation. The Iranians, though, continuing to deny that direct negotiations with the U.S. are even going on, something that we should take with a grain of salt, as Iran often says that as a negotiating tactic. Trump, though, frustrated with those Iranian denials, calling their leadership, quote, unbelievably duplicitous.
12: And that's Matt Rivers reporting from Amman, Jordan. Meanwhile, the president is demanding the nation's major oil companies lower prices after they reported record profits. ABC's Karen Waugh reports from Washington.
14: As President Trump issues another ultimatum to Iran, he's also picking a fight with America's biggest oil companies.
15: They're making too much money. I don't like it.
14: Exxon and Chevron just reported blockbuster second quarter profits, thanks to oil prices surging higher during the war.
15: They're going to give some of that back to the public.
14: An industry trade group is firing back, insisting those higher prices are driven by global supply and uncertainty around the Strait of Hormuz, and not by any one company.
12: And according to AAA, the average price for a gallon of regular gas here in Massachusetts today is $4.11. That's 23 cents higher than a month ago and $1.04 more per gallon than a year ago. It is another big primary election day in parts of the nation.
16: Ballots are being cast in Michigan, Missouri, Kansas, Virginia, and Washington State. Michigan's Democrat U.S. Senate race is the main event, pitting insurgent progressive Abdul El-Sayed against establishment-backed Congresswoman Haley Stevens. The race has divided the party, with fears within the DNC that an El-Sayed victory would pull the party further left and hurt their midterm hopes to regain control of the House and Senate. I'm Mark Mayfield.
12: After a hot streak on the road, the Red Sox return home. We'll have that story right up. But first, let's check your ride. Traffic and weather together. 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Traffic on the threes, Jack Hart. Good morning.
17: Good morning, Sherry. We're doing, we still have some heavy traffic in the downtown area. Lower deck of Route 93 onto the Sagem Bridge and into the Tip O'Neill Tunnel. We've got some very heavy delays there. And traveling southbound, the southbound Leverett Connector ramp heading over to Sterrow Drive. That's still just about chock full. Traveling right now on the expressway heading northbound, slow traffic from just after the Andrew Square exit getting up into the Tip O'Neill Tunnel. Sumner and Callahan Tunnel's doing well. Ted Williams Tunnel, slow traffic from Logan Airport down to the South Boston ramp. And the expressway, we've got some heavy delays from slow getting on past to Furnace Brook Parkway, heavy from Furnace Brook from East Milton Square right up to Columbia Road, southbound side of the expressway, Columbia Road down to Neponset, and then again at the Braintree Split. I'm Jack Hart, WBZ Traffic on the Threes.
12: Thank you. And now a look at the forecast. What a difference a day makes. We're just going to see sunshine today. Highs 83 to 87. That humidity backing off a bit. Mostly clear overnight. The low of 67 in the city. For those inland areas, the overnight low will be closer to the 60 degree mark. Another nice day tomorrow. Partly sunny. 83 to 87 are the highs once again. And then on Thursday, we're going to see a mix of sun and clouds with a stray afternoon thunderstorm. A high of 88. And then afternoon showers on Friday and thunderstorms as well, a high near 90. And if we look ahead for the weekend, still an afternoon thunderstorm risk on Saturday to start off the weekend. Right now, we're just seeing plenty of sunshine. It's 79 degrees in Boston at 10:04. There's no place like home. Baseball's hottest team returns to Fenway.
2: The Red Sox took 6-7 on that most recent road trip and said thank you very much to the A's and Dodgers along the way. play as they went into those ballparks and kept rolling. Back at Fenway, you had Tim McGraw, Fish, and Zach Brown holding down the fort. But with the concerts out, the Red Sox start anew with a bit of a new look following moves made at the trade deadline. Sox host the White Sox for three games starting tonight at Fenway, 7:10.

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1: The city of Watertown updates its noise ordinance to include decibel limits and fines for violators.
2: The city's new and revised noise ordinance looks to keep decibel levels in check, from clarifying the times for when construction and lawn maintenance can be done to introducing a structured financial penalty system.
3: Keep things so it's not too early.
2: Scott doesn't have too many noise complaints, but is on board with the new ordinance. However, he and Joseph over here are at odds over fines that would follow an initial written warning, ranging from $100 to $300.
3: Give them a warning, let them know so they're not slapped with a fine immediately. So that makes sense to me.
4: I haven't seen it being much of an issue to begin with, so I don't see how the fines would really have that much of a major impact.
2: The ordinance also sets limits on tonal noises, which includes high-pitched or continuous hums, buzzes, or whines from mechanical systems like HVAC units. In Watertown, James Rojas, WBZ, Boston's News Radio.
1: Capital One claims back in 2021 it canceled hundreds of bank accounts tied to President Trump's businesses for money laundering reasons.
5: Trump's company sued Capital One last year for allegedly closing nearly 400 bank accounts associated with Trump for political reasons. As part of the bank's push to have the case thrown out, Capital One is now arguing that the accounts were closed after a months-long review by its anti-money laundering team, not for political reasons as alleged by the president and his family. In a statement, a spokesperson for the Trump organization alleged that Capital One was focusing on a, quote, handful of isolated transactions to cover up what they allege was a politically motivated decision to debank Trump's accounts. Peter Harlamus, ABC News.
1: A law firm is investigating a possible class action lawsuit after a cyber attack compromised some Chick-fil-A One loyalty accounts. Now, the company says hackers used users' names and passwords stolen from other websites to access a limited number of accounts over 3 days in June. Customers were notified last month. State filings show 39 people here in Massachusetts and more than 2,200 overall were affected. McDonald's is shaking up its leadership to get customers back through the door. Time now for Bloomberg Business. Good morning, Courtney Donahoe.
6: Well, good morning. The company has named a new president of its U.S. business after reporting its slowest sales growth in more than a year. McDonald's says too many menu launches slowed service, leading to lower guest satisfaction. Marketing programs, including its World Cup promotions, didn't meet expectations. And McDonald's pointing out that many customers weren't aware of its new value deals. McDonald's CEO Chris Kempczinski says the fast food giant doesn't have a strategy problem. It has an execution problem. Shares of McDonald's are higher on that news. Overall, hopes for a deal to revive the Strait of Hormuz is lifting stocks toward all-time highs. Treasury Secretary Scott Bessent hopeful on an agreement in an interview with CNBC. The S&P 500 is gaining 68 points, the Dow surging 610. I'm Courtney Donahoe, Bloomberg Business on WBZ Boston's News Radio.
1: ShotSpotter is making a comeback in Cambridge. We'll have that story, plus, of course, all your headline news, sports, traffic, and weather. It's all next. It's 10:09.
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5: Patriots head coach Mike Vrabel says he'd like to see his team accentuate the run game this season, which isn't necessarily about scheme or personnel.
6: I don't think that there's one great solution other than a demeanor.
5: It requires everybody's hands to get a little bit dirty.
6: Every great running football team, the receivers have to be involved at some level, using Reggie, using the tight ends.
5: An effective run attack can often lead to a war of words on the gridiron between opponents. Giddy up, says this former player known for a gift of gab.
6: All for the energy and, you know, the trash talk. And if that affects doing your job the next snap, then I would try to do my best to explain, like, hey, when you're doing this, you're not very good the next snap, or you're not ready to go. Or
5: Chris Fama, WBZ, Boston's News Radio.
7: Back to the roads, traffic and weather together. We check it every 10 minutes, always starting things off with the Subaru Retailers of New England all-wheel drive traffic on the threes. Hi, Jack. Where are you taking us?
8: Sherry, we're going to head up to the Reading area. We've been dealing with a crash up there, Route 95 southbound by Route 28. That crash has cleared out. We still have some heavy delays, though, back beyond Lowell Street. Northbound, just before you get to Lowell Street, we have another crash in that same stretch. That's in the Wakefield area, and that's pushing traffic back just about to Route 93 right now. Traveling otherwise up to the north, well, things doing reasonably well. A little slow 495 north coming off of the Lowell connector. Closer to downtown, southbound Route 93, the lower deck onto the Sachem Bridge into the Tip O'Neill Tunnel. Still some heavy delays back, back to Assembly Square. Southbound Leverett Connector ramp remains full right now. Traveling on the expressway heading northbound, we've got some slow delays from just about the East Milton Square area. Continues heavy right up to Columbia Road, and then it breaks free. A little heavy getting into the Tip O'Neill Tunnel, though, and through that structure. Southbound, we've got some delays right now. Well, just after Mass Ave, continuing down to about the Neponset area. Tired of overpriced blinds? 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I'm Jack Hart, WBZ Traffic in the Threes.
7: And now let's check the weather. A beautiful day today, especially if we compare it to yesterday. Just dealing with sunshine, highs 83 to 87. Mostly clear overnight with a low of 67 in the city, closer to 60 in the inland areas. And that humidity is backing off a bit. Tomorrow, partly sunny again, highs 83 to 87. Thursday, we're going to see a mix of sun and clouds. We'll bump to a high of 88, but a stray afternoon thunderstorm enters the mix. And then some more weather to deal with Friday and the start of the weekend. Sunshine to start us off on Friday, then with some afternoon showers and a thunderstorm with a high near 90. Right now it's sunny and 79 in the city.
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7: Hello and good Tuesday morning. Thanks for being with us. It's August 4th. I'm Sherry Small, and here are the five things you need to know at 10:15. The Lindsay Clancy murder trial continues today. The Duxbury mother faces three counts of murder after killing her children in 2023. President Trump says he's giving Iran one last chance to negotiate a peace deal. The president demanding major oil companies around the nation lower their prices after they reported record profits. primary elections are being held in several parts of the U.S. today. And a Suffolk County woman is suing Court TV for broadcasting her name in the trial of an Irish firefighter convicted of raping her. WBC's Kendall Buell has details.
9: The woman is suing as Jane Doe. Her real identity was supposed to be protected under an order from the judge presiding over the trial. But the lawsuit says Court TV aired her full name on screen not once, but twice during the trial of Terrence Crosby. Crosby was convicted last October of raping the woman in a room at the Omni Parker House during his visit for the St. Patrick's Day parade in 2024. The lawsuit says the name then spread across social media, triggering months of online harassment. The suit seeks $2.8 million in damages. Court TV has yet to respond. Kendall Buell, WBZ, Boston's News Radio.
7: Brockton's mayor is suing Massachusetts. The Enterprise reports that Mayor Moses Rodriguez is suing over a 2025 accident with a state police trooper. Now, a state police report shows that the trooper failed to yield the right-of-way when turning into a gas station. His cruiser hit Rodriguez's car nearly head-on. This all happened before Rodriguez was mayor. At the time, he was a city councilor. According to the Enterprise, the lawsuit states that Rodriguez's medical bills were more than $30,000. It also claims he lost wages and says he continues to be partially disabled from injuries sustained in that accident. It's 10:17. The Cambridge City Council reversing course for now. Last night, they voted to turn the gunshot detection technology ShotSpotter back on. Just a couple of months ago, they voted to do away with it. WBC's Jared Brosnan with more.
10: Ahead of the vote, I asked Cambridge residents for their thoughts on whether or not to reinstate the ShotSpotter technology.
11: I mean, if it's just collecting decibel notes at the sound of bullets, then I guess that's fine. But if it's collecting all decibel notes, I think that kind of has some infringement going on in it.
10: Surveillance concern was one of the reasons why some critics of the technology pushed for the removal in the first place. But the recent shooting death of city worker Xavier Bautista had Cambridge police calling for ShotSpotter's return.
12: It'd be interesting to see if there's other options that maybe are less invasive to the privacy of the community.
10: Sam says she can see both sides of the argument.
12: Because like, how much money is this going to cost as well? And how much is the upkeep? Right, and who has access to all this as well? So that would probably be my question, but I think that it's important to stay open about it.
10: From Cambridge, I'm Jared Brosnan, WBZ, Boston's News Radio.
7: Now, the council instructed the city manager to temporarily restore ShotSpotter while officials gather more input. To Washington State, where officials arrest a suspect who they say is responsible for starting the Old Trails fire. That's the largest of the three fires currently ravaging Spokane, Washington.
13: More than 10,000 acres have burned in the Spokane area. Fire trucks surrounded by huge blazes as crews rush to contain the flames. Close to 70,000 residents forced to evacuate. Firefighters say at least 700 homes have been destroyed, but that number could increase substantially. Families digging through the remains of their homes.
14: My childhood photos, everything that, yeah, you can't get back.
13: Jana Jensen, her childhood home, gone.
7: And that's ABC's Alex Stone reporting. We're now hearing from the Idaho man who's being called a hero for shooting back in this weekend's mass shooting at a fast food restaurant. ABC's Trevor Ault reports from Twin Falls, Idaho.
15: Hundreds of people running for cover as the shots rang out, but investigators say two men, an off-duty state trooper and 35-year-old Jordan Salinas, fired back.
16: I saw the individual with his rifle pointed at the vehicles, and then as soon as some rounds started coming at him, everything changed. Immediately, all that bravado he had immediately crumbled.
15: Authorities believe those heroic actions drove the shooter from the scene and likely saved lives.
7: Now, the alleged shooter killed three people and wounded seven others before killing himself. The theme for the 2027 Met Gala has been announced.
17: The theme for fashion's biggest night out is John Galliano Horizons. This marks only the third time a living designer is the focus of the exhibit that welcomes hundreds of high-profile attendees. The decision has stirred a lot of controversy after Galliano was tied to a string of racist and anti-Semitic incidents over a decade ago. But chief organizer Anna Wintour says the exhibition won't shy away from any of the darkness in John's past, adding it's part of what has shaped him. The hosts for the iconic fundraising event that takes place at Manhattan's Metropolitan Museum of Art have yet to be announced. In New York, I'm Natalie Migliori.
7: All right, that's going to leave a mark. Part of an old SpaceX rocket will crash into the surface of the moon tonight at more than 5,000 miles an hour.
18: The impact will gouge a new moon crater nearly 90 feet wide.
19: What has happened is essentially a mixture of solar activity and gravity forces have put it on a path towards the moon.
18: SpaceX's Juliana Shiman says she's excited to see what the impact will look like around 2:30 Wednesday morning. Upper stages of SpaceX rockets usually are destroyed during a controlled re-entry through the Earth's atmosphere, but this one had a mission that sent it too far from Earth to return. Rory O'Neill, WBZ, Boston's News Radio.
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7: Traffic and weather together now, starting off with the Subaru Retailers of New England all-wheel drive traffic on the threes. What are the slowdowns now, Jack?
8: Well, right now, Sherry's still dealing a little bit of trouble up to the north. Got some delays southbound on Route 95, a little bit before North Avenue. A crash up there as pushing traffic back into the Wakefield, almost into the Linfield area. Northbound Curiosity delay. Gee, that's pushing traffic back to, into the Woburn area, back to Commerce Way. So you want to watch out for that. It's going to slow you down a little bit. Traveling right now, otherwise on the southbound side of the express of Route 93, from just the about the beginning of the lower deck right onto the Sacrum Bridge and into the Tip O'Neill Tunnel. We still have some heavy delays there. Once you get out of the tunnel, you're in okay shape till you get down to about Columbia Road. Then you get some heavy delays still down to about Neponset and a few pockets of congestion down towards the Braintree Split. Traveling on southbound Leverett Connector Ramp, that's still just about full, heading over to Sturrow Drive heading westbound. And Sturrow Drive heading westbound, well, then we've got delays as far as the Longfellow Bridge. Northbound on the expressway from just about Furnace Brook Parkway right up to the Morrissey Boulevard area. We've got solid traffic and then slow traffic up to Columbia Road and then heavy through the Tip O'Neill Tunnel on the northbound side. And the Mass Pike heading eastbound right now. We've got some delays starting just before the Alston-Brighton interchange, continuing into the Tip O'Neill Tunnel right now. And tired of overpriced blinds? 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I'm Jack Hart, WBZ Traffic in the Threes.
7: And now the 4-day WBZ AccuWeather forecast. Here's Heather Zier.
26: Much nicer this afternoon. We'll have sunshine and low humidity with highs of 83 to 87. Tonight we'll stay mainly clear. We'll drop down to 67 in Boston, but get closer to 60 in many of the interior suburbs. Partly sunny and warm and also turning more humid tomorrow. Highs will again be 83 to 87. And then it's very warm and humid with clouds and sun on Thursday. There'll also be a stray afternoon thunderstorm back in the area with a high of 88. A couple of afternoon showers and thunderstorms then on Friday. Otherwise, partly sunny, hot, and humid with highs near 90. I'm AccuWeather meteorologist Heather Zier, WBZ, Boston's News Radio.
7: Right now, we're seeing 71 in Pittsfield, 72 in Springfield, 74 in Dedham, 84, it looks like, down in Plymouth, averaging about 79 on the Cape, and 72 up in Gloucester. In the City right now. Plenty of sunshine, 79 degrees. It's 10:25 now to New England Business News. A Boston company sets its sights on picking up the shell of Spirit Airlines' former Florida headquarters. An

0: Affiliate of Hill City Capital is making a bid to buy the Belly Up Airlines former property in an upcoming auction. Now, the Boston Business Journal reports that the company has already pitched $88 million cash for the Broward City address, offering the first bid, setting a floor and preventing low bid offers. Now, the auction is set for August 11, with final bids expected on Friday. It's a little unusual. South Shore golfer loves playing at Indian Pond Country Club in Kingston so much he bought it for himself. Bobby Palmer, owner of Palmer Dental Lab, forks over $12 million for the property. The Boston Business Journal reporting the longtime member says ownership of his favorite place to play is a personal honor. Tens of thousands of student borrowers who say their school misled them will have their loans forgiven.
1: I trained in computer-aided drafting at ITT Technical Institute.
2: For half a century, its commercials filled the late-night airwaves until 2016, when ITT closed its 130 campuses, leaving students like Robert Hall wondering,
3: how do we get the money that we put into the program?
2: A decade later, he might finally have an answer. A federal appeals court has ordered the U.S. Department of Education to forgive the loans of 170,000 students of more than 150 for-profit schools accused of misleading the public about their graduates' job prospects. Jim Ryan, ABC News.
0: Coming up, State Attorney General Andrea Campbell joins another lawsuit targeting the Trump administration. That and all your headlines, along with traffic and weather. Stick with us. It's all coming up next. It's 1027.
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0: Sunny and 79 degrees in Boston. A beautiful day. Today's highs 83 to 87. We'll have the full AccuWeather forecast coming up in just a bit. Hello, I'm Sherry Small. As always, thanks for being with us. It's 10:30 and here's what's happening in news. Testimony is back underway at the Lindsay Clancy murder trial. Clancy is accused of murdering her three children in early 2023 before attempting to take her own life. Right now, we're hearing from a state police detective who was an early investigator right after the Clancy children were killed. Before, we heard from the surgeon at the South Shore Hospital who was on call when Lindsay Clancy arrived at the emergency room. And before the jury was brought in today, Clancy formally conceded to certain facts of the case, which means numerous witnesses will not need to testify. This is not a surprise, though. At no point has Clancy contested the fact that she killed her three children. Her defense, rather, argues that she is not criminally responsible because the killings happened while she was deep in the throes of postpartum psychosis. We'll continue to follow the trial and bring you the very latest developments throughout the day. Massachusetts is part of a coalition of 25 Democratic states suing the Trump administration over tariffs.
13: President Trump last month imposed a sweeping 10% to 12.5% tariff on nearly all imported goods, invoking a law that allows the president to impose tariffs on countries found to engage in unfair trade practices. The coalition of 25 states asked the New York-based Court of International Trade to block the tariffs, arguing Trump bypassed the legal requirements to justify them. Trump's first round of tariffs under a different law was blocked by the Supreme Court in February, and the Democratic states argue these new tariffs will meet a similar fate. Peter Haralambos, ABC News, New York.
0: And sources say U.S. Attorney Jeanine Pirro met with President Trump late yesterday. This is fueling speculation that she could be fired. The meeting happened after the president criticized her for dropping charges against a U.S. Olympian accused of vandalizing the reflecting pool.
14: Trump lashing out at U.S. Attorney Jeanine Pirro for dropping her case against former Olympian David Hearn, who was charged with vandalizing the newly renovated reflecting pool.
15: Really disappointed with Jeanine Pirro. She folded like an umbrella.
14: Authorities arrested Hearn, who had stopped on a bike ride and dipped his hand in the water. But Pirro dropped the charges Friday, acknowledging documents from the Department of the Interior indicate the damage was, quote, the result of a botched installation and not vandalism.
0: ABC's Karen Hua reporting from the White House. Over the weekend, the White House called off another planned massive attack on Iran after, according to President Trump, Iran offered to negotiate a deal.
15: I want to give him every last chance before decapitation.
16: Trump insists he called off the attack because Iran's leaders asked him to.
15: They called me and they said, please don't attack. We'll make a deal. That's the real
16: It's at least the seventh time Trump has threatened a major new attack, only to call it off, claiming progress on peace talks. Iran flatly denied any negotiations with the U.S. were underway.
0: And that's ABC's Jonathan Carl reporting. Coming up, a Somerville firefighter feeling the heat, accused of scamming people, selling them World Cup tickets that didn't exist. We'll have that before. Traffic and weather together. Here's the Subaru Retailers of New England all-wheel drive. Traffic on the threes. And Jack, where are you taking us?
17: We're still going to go up to the north a little bit, Sherry. We're still dealing with a crash up Route 95 heading southbound right now. And that's just in the Wakefield area, right around North Avenue. And that's still causing a delay, but that's improving. And the northbound side, a curiosity delay. We still have slow traffic back into the Woburn area, but that's improving as well. Traveling, continuing down Route 93 towards the downtown area. We still have some heavy delays from, well, right now about Sullivan Square and to the onto the lower deck, onto the Zakim Bridge. And then once you get into the Tip O'Neill Tunnel, things start to ease out a little bit there. And we do have some heavy traffic right now from Mass Ave right down through the Seven Hill area, and then you're clear right down to the Braintree Split. Southbound Levered Connector ramps about three quarters full right now. That's an improvement. Traveling southbound on the Tobin Bridge, we've got some delays just coming around the Chelsea Curve, right around Carter Street. Slow getting onto the Tobin Bridge southbound, but once you're on it, you're in okay shape. Now heading northbound towards the city, southbound north on the expressway from just about Furnace Brook Parkway, very heavy traffic right up to Morrissey Boulevard, then slow traffic up to Columbia Road. A little bit of running room, and then it's slow right through the Tip O'Neill Tunnel. Mass Pike heading eastbound right now from some delays from just before the Alston Brighton interchange down to the Prudential Tunnel. 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I'm Jack Hart, WBZ Traffic in the Threes.
0: And now the four-day WBZ AccuWeather. weather forecast. Sunshine today, highs 83 to 87, and then clear skies overnight. The low in the city, 67. For those inland suburbs, going to be closer to an overnight low of about 60. Tomorrow, much like today, partly sunny again, 83 to 87 are the highs. And then we start to see some more weather enter the picture starting on Thursday, a stray afternoon thunderstorm with a high of 88, also a mix of sun and clouds. And then on Friday, again, some sunshine, but then some afternoon showers and thunderstorms enter the picture, a high near 90. Looks like Saturday we're going to see some of that same thunderstorm risk and thunderstorm activity. Right now, it's just sunny and 79 degrees in the city. 1035. A Somerville firefighter is accused of scamming dozens of people out of thousands of dollars.
18: A long list of charges facing Robert Whalen, who prosecutors say fraudulently told a group chat that he had access to World Cup tickets through a broker because he was a Patriots season ticket holder. Whalen then allegedly accepted payments totaling around $14,000 and sent out fake confirmation emails with Patriots and Ticketmaster logos. Some of the victims reached out to the FBI when they never got their tickets or refunds. Whalen pled not guilty yesterday to charges of larceny, over $250 by false pretenses, and forgery of a document, among other charges. The Somerville Fire Department has him on paid administrative leave while the case is pending. Kendall Buell, WBZ, Boston's News Radio.
0: Police are searching for answers in South Boston. This after someone discovers bones at a multifamily home. Authorities responded to Glover Court just after 4 p.m. yesterday. Now, at this point, it's unclear if the remains are human or if they were found inside the building. Police are still investigating. Two deaths now reported in the parasite outbreak that's linked to lettuce. Those deaths reported in Michigan, where we've seen the most cases.
19: As many families change their eating habits, some avoiding lettuce altogether, concern in North Carolina about other fresh produce. Officials have not identified the source for the more than 700 cases there, but say many of those sickened reported eating parsley and cilantro.
0: And that's ABC's Lionel Moyes reporting. Now, Massachusetts is not one of the nine states included in the CDC's investigation of the current outbreak linked to recalled Taylor Farms DeMexico iceberg lettuce. All right, it is time for Bloomberg Business. Toyota's bet on hybrids is continuing to pay off. Here's Courtney Donahoe with more.
20: Is. The world's largest automaker raised its annual profit outlook as strong demand for gas electric vehicles helped drive sales. Toyota's hybrid heavy lineup has given it an edge, with many consumers remaining hesitant to switch to fully electric vehicles. Toyota has also benefited with gas prices nationally topping $4 a gallon. However, the company has been dealing with soaring raw materials costs and supply chain disruptions triggered by the Iran war. Checking on your money this morning, the prospect of a deal between the U.S. and Iran appears to be gaining traction, and that's sending stocks soaring today. The major event of the day is after the closing bell, when SpaceX reports quarterly earnings. The S&P 500 is jumping 75 points, the Dow rising 670. I'm Courtney Donahoe, Bloomberg Business on WBZ, Boston's News Radio.
0: And now, coming up, we'll take a look at sports, traffic, and weather. Of course, all your headlines, plus this story. Blue Hill Avenue could start looking a whole lot different. We'll explain. It's 1039.
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25: They paid a lot for newly acquired catcher Adley Rutschman, but Red Sox boss Craig Breslow said it was a no-brainer.
26: Impact on both sides of the ball. He's a premium defender, switch hitter. So you know he's a great fit for our park. He doesn't strike out. He walks and gets on base. He can hit for damage. There's a ton to like about it.
25: And while the Marcelo Meyer deal may have caught some fans by surprise so late before the deadline, he's confident in bringing in left-handed reliever Eric Miller and about his team in general.
26: This team has demonstrated just an incredible relentlessness and put itself, you know, kind of firmly in the playoff picture. They deserved and our fans deserve our efforts to try and find ways to make it better.
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0: 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And Jack, at 10:43, what do you see?
17: Well, we're still dealing with some trouble right now, Sherry, up on Route 95 heading southbound. Looks like things had eased out a little bit, but just south of North Avenue up there, we do have we've had a crash. We've been dealing with it. Like I said, have been easing out. Right now, it's back just about into the Linfield area again. Northbound Curiosity delay has traffic back into Woburn right now. So that's going to take you a little bit of time. Be patient. You're going to get through it, but it's there. Traveling right now northbound on Route 95. Slow traffic from just after Route 9 in the Newton area, continuing up to just beyond Route 20 in the Waltham stretch, and southbound approaching Route 20 in Waltham. We've got a little bit of a slowdown through there. That's all work-related stuff. Traveling right now on the expressway heading northbound. Slow traffic right around Furnace Brook Parkway. Slow again around from Granite Avenue right up to about Morrissey Boulevard, and then sluggish up to Columbia Road, and then from there into the Tip O'Neill Tunnel. Some pretty heavy traffic right now getting into it, and then things ease out once you get to the Government Center ramp. Southbound, we continue to deal with some heavy delays on 93 just after Sullivan Square, getting down onto the Zakim Bridge, and then things open up a little bit. Southbound Expressway, a little bit of an improvement, still heavy though from just after Mass Ave down through and just before you get into the Savin Hill area. And tired of overpriced blinds? 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I'm Jack Hart, WBZ Traffic in the Threes.
0: And now let's check your weather. Beautiful day today. Sunshine and highs 83 to 87. Mostly clear overnight as well. Cooling off to 67 in the city. Tomorrow partly sunny again. 83 to 87 are the highs. Thursday a high of 88, but we're going to throw in a stray afternoon thunderstorm. And then Friday that unsettled weather continues. We will see some sunshine, but in the afternoon, showers and thunderstorms enter the picture with a high of 90. And then if we peek ahead at the weekend, it looks like still a thunderstorm risk in the afternoon on Saturday. Right now, it's just beautiful sunny skies, 79 in Boston.
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0: Hello and good Tuesday morning to you. It's August 4th. I'm Sherry Small, and here are the five things you need to know at 10:45. Another day in the Lindsay Clancy murder trial. Yesterday, we heard prosecutors read aloud from Clancy's diary. Capital One claims that they closed bank accounts associated with President Trump in 2021 due to a review from the bank's anti-money laundering team. 175 immigrants will officially become

0: become American citizens during a naturalization ceremony today at the JFK Library. President Trump orders U.S. oil companies to lower prices, saying that they benefited too much from the rising costs and are recording record profits. A long-awaited project in Boston could get a green light after some more public feedback.
1: MBTA and city officials envision a whole new Blue Hill Ave from Manapan Square to Grove Hall in Dorchester. One with new sidewalks, streetlights, pedestrian crossings, bikes and bus lanes, and trees.
2: They need to do it.
1: After a new schedule of public meetings to discuss with local residents the project, which would alter the look and commuting experience of this three-mile stretch of well-traveled road.
3: It's always congested, always.
4: Bike lanes, raised crosswalks, bus lanes, but nothing to improve everyday life. Getting back and forth to Boston, coming into work.
1: So the wait continues after years of back and forth, with the first such public meeting scheduled for next Wednesday night at Mattapan Town Hall. Chris Fama, WBZ, Boston's News Radio.
0: A former nonprofit out of Worcester that was shut down because of its DEI policy is getting a new life. Educational consultant MassEdCo has merged with the Seven Hills Foundation in Middleton, where they'll continue assisting future college students with their applications. Now, last September, MassEdCo was forced to shut down after a federal grant of about $2 million was canceled over a DEI training requirement. Government officials say that staff requirement was not aligned with the Trump administration's priorities. It's 10:47. The war in Ukraine reaching new levels of violence. Ukraine has launched more drone strikes deep into Russian territory, including a strike on a Black Sea beach resort that killed at least seven people. ABC's Tom Soufi Burridge reports.
5: The Ukrainians hit another logistics center for a company called Wildberries, which is basically the Russian equivalent of Amazon. It's the largest e-commerce company in Russia. The Ukrainians say that Wildberries is used by the Russians to procure and distribute military equipment. It is true that certain types of military equipment, like body armor, are on Wildberries' website.
0: And Russia, for its part, has been pounding Ukrainian cities. Ukraine's Air Force says Russia set new wartime records for the rate and scale of missile attacks in July. Over in New York, a federal judge is temporarily blocking state officials from enforcing laws requiring ICE agents to remove any facial covers or masks and display identification.
6: In the ruling, the judge did concede masks may create dangerous situations, but added existing law means federal authorities make policies for how federal laws are enforced, not the states. Governor Kathy Hochul says masked agents do not make New York safer, adding her office is reviewing all legal options. However, a separate law that bars local police and jails from assisting ICE through specific agreements is allowed to take effect later this month. In New York, I'm Natalie Migliori.
0: Texas looking to pump the brakes when it comes to data centers.
7: No data center, no data centers.
8: The protests have only gotten louder, and Texas Governor Greg Abbott has heard them, demanding last week that data centers be self-sufficient.
9: They must provide their own power, not taking power off the power grid.
8: Now he's gone a step beyond, announcing a moratorium on new data centers without approval from the state's regulatory agencies. He's offered no deadline on the completion of those audits. Jim Ryan, ABC News in Dallas-Fort Worth.
0: The audience at the Zeitarian in New Bedford got more than they expected at last night's screening of What About Bob? South Coast Today says that the moviegoers got a surprise visit from Bill Murray himself. Now, Murray is famous for popping up unannounced at events. At the end of the movie, the actor walked out on stage. The surprise audience gave him a standing ovation. Murray talked to the crowd for about 10 minutes. The Z's August Monday Movie Marathon is a weekly series featuring films starring Bill Murray. It runs through the end of the month. Other Murray films to come this month include Caddyshack, Ghostbusters, Stripes, and Groundhog Day. Some good news on E Street.
10: Hidden inside all the Pan Mass Challenge activities from the weekend was an update from the boss, Bruce Springsteen, on his wife, Patty Scalfa.
11: Patty's been living with her multiple myeloma for over 8 years, but now, thankfully, she is in remission.
10: Springsteen appeared virtually at the Pan Mass fundraiser rally in Worcester. The boss highlighted the importance of medical research and voiced his all-in support for the Dana-Farber Cancer Institute. In this tunnel. And it's definitely worth mentioning this again. The Pan Mass Challenge has set a record-breaking fundraising goal of $79 million raised this year, with the exact totals still being calculated because rider donations tend to come in late. $79 million raised here for 2026. That beats last year's previous record of $78 million. Nice job, everybody. Drew Mulholland, WBZ, Boston's News Radio.
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0: Let's check your ride. 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Hi there, Jack.
16: Hello, Sherry. Some good news from up the north. An earlier crash southbound on Route 95 just around North Avenue in the Wakefield area. Crash is finally gone. Still some delays, though, by working their way back. Not quite into Linfield right now, but well into Wakefield. Traveling northbound, traffic is also starting to ease out through there. We did have some delays. We still have some delays back into Woburn as a result. Also, some southbound work going on just south of Route 93 in that same area. Want to watch out for that. Northbound on Route 128, getting up towards Centennial Drive. We've got some heavy delays from really up to Lowell Street. We've got some slow-moving traffic, and then it eases out. Traveling close to downtown, northbound on the expressway, still heavy around Furnace Brook Parkway. Continues heavy from East Milton Square up to Neponset, and then sluggish up to Columbia Road. And then still heavy getting into the Tip O'Neill Tunnel. Eases out. Southbound on Route 93, we've got some delays from just about Sullivan Square down onto the Zakim Bridge. You got some running room, then slow from just about Mass Ave down through the Savin Hill area. Tobin Bridge heading northbound, getting out of the Tobin Bridge heading northbound. We've got some work going on in the City Square Tunnel, and that's backing things up through the loop ramp right now. And tired of overpriced blinds? 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And I'm Jack Hart, WBZ Traffic in the Threes.
0: Thank you, and now here's Heather Zare with the four-day WBZ AccuWeather forecast.
17: Low humidity and sunshine for this afternoon. It'll be a nice day with highs of 83 to 87. Tonight will stay mainly clear as we drop down close to 60 in many interior suburbs and stop at 67 in Boston. Partly sunny and warm for tomorrow. It'll turn more humid with highs of 83 to 87. Then we head up to 88, and it's quite warm and humid with clouds and sun on Thursday. There'll even be a stray afternoon thunderstorm. Some sunshine, hot and humid with a high near 90 on Friday, but there'll also be some afternoon showers and thunderstorms. I'm AccuWeather meteorologist Heather Zare, WBZ, Boston's News Radio.
0: 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Right now, let's take a look at the region. We have in Pittsfield 72 degrees, 78 in Amherst, 77 in Worcester, 78 in Framingham, up in Gloucester 78 degrees. It looks like 80 in Plymouth, and averaging about 79 on the Cape. In the city right now, beautiful sunny skies, 79 degrees at 10:55. The Powerball jackpot just continues to grow. Here's Kendall Buell with that.
18: With no winner last night, the jackpot now stands at $786 million. Take the cash option, which most do, and you're looking at about $341 million. But don't get too excited. After federal and Massachusetts taxes, you'd be down to a mere $185 million. That would buy you three custom-fitted private jets, roughly 738 Lamborghinis, or some 73 million cups of coffee at Dunk's. The next drawing is tomorrow. Kendall Buell, WBZ, Boston's News Radio.
0: You have three things to celebrate today, and you'll probably like one more than the others.
19: Today is National Coast Guard Day, celebrating 236 years of keeping our waterways safe as a floating branch of the military. Also, today is National Night Out, a coast-to-coast community-building event with law enforcement. Look for local gatherings. And the final day we're celebrating is National Chocolate Chip Cookie Day. Maybe the best day ever. And no judgment if you celebrate the other 2 days with a cookie in hand. I'm Bree Tennis.
0: Coming up, the murder trial for Lindsay Clancy continues today. We're following the very latest developments. We'll bring you that at the top of the hour. That and all your headlines next. It's 10:57.
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0: Sunny and 79 degrees in the city at 11 o'clock. Good Tuesday morning to you. It's August 4th. I'm Sherry Small. The full forecast is coming up. But first, here's what's happening at 11 o'clock. Testimony is back underway at the Lindsay Clancy murder trial. Clancy is accused of murdering her three children in January of 2023 before attempting to take her own life. Right now, we are hearing from a forensic scientist with the State Police Crime Lab. Now, before the jury was brought in today, Clancy formally conceded to certain facts in the case, which means that numerous witnesses won't need to testify. Most of that has to do with entering pieces of evidence and should speed up the trial. This is not a surprise. At no point has Clancy contested the fact that she killed her three children. Her defense argues that she is not criminally responsible because the killings happened while she was deep in the throes of postpartum psychosis. Capital One claims in 2021 it canceled hundreds of bank accounts tied to President Trump's businesses because of anti-money laundering reasons.
1: Trump's company sued Capital One last year for allegedly closing nearly 400 bank accounts associated with Trump for political reasons. As part of the bank's push to have the case thrown out, Capital One is now arguing that the accounts were closed after a months-long review by its anti-money laundering team, not for political reasons as alleged by the president and his family. In a statement, a spokesperson for the Trump Organization alleged that Capital One was focusing on a, quote, handful of isolated transactions to cover up what they allege was a politically motivated decision to debank Trump's accounts. Peter Harlamus, ABC News.
0: The art of the deal comes down to another threat. President Trump issuing a warning that he's giving Iran, quote, one last chance.
3: Trump at the White House yesterday calling this Iran's, quote, last chance to make a deal. Asked about that deal's prospects, he said, I don't know, but I want to give every last chance before decapitation. The Iranians, though, continuing to deny that direct negotiations with the U.S. are even going on, something that we should take with a grain of salt, as Iran often says that as a negotiating tactic. Trump, though, frustrated with those Iranian denials, calling their leadership, quote, unbelievably duplicitous.
0: And that's Matt Rivers reporting from Amman, Jordan. As the president issues warnings to Iran, he's issuing an order to oil companies nationwide to lower their prices. In turn, there has been a 6% drop in oil costs already. ABC's Melissa Don with more.
4: The president directing oil companies on social media to bring oil prices down now.
5: Based on a shortage, they're making too much money. I don't like it. They ought to give some of that back to the public.
4: Meanwhile, Gas Buddy says by later this week, the national average for a gallon of regular could reach its highest level ever recorded for this point in the year. The national average for a gallon of regular is now more than a dollar higher since the start of the war with Iran. Melissa Adan, ABC News, Los Angeles.
0: Coming up, a hack into Chick-fil-A's loyalty program affects thousands, including some here in Massachusetts. Of that, but first let's see how your ride is affecting you this morning. For that, let's go to the Subaru Retailers of New England all-wheel drive traffic on the threes, and Jack Hart keeping an eye on things. Hi, Jack.
16: Hello, Sherry. We're seeing some delays right now southbound on route three, heading down towards the Cape right now by the lane drop by Derby Street and Hingham. A little bit of a delay there, not bad. And then once you get down towards the Sagamore Bridge, if you're heading towards the Cape right now, we get about 3/4 of a mile back up through there. Traveling up to the north, we're still dealing with some slow-moving traffic getting past the site of an earlier crash in the Wakefield area, 95 southbound, just south of North Avenue, but that's getting better. Northbound, though, we still have some heavy delays as a result back into the Woburn area. We had a curiosity delay through there. We also have some southbound work crews on Route 95 heading southbound in the Woburn stretch. Traveling northbound on Route 95, we've got some delays from, well, just after Route 9 in Newton, continuing up to about Route 20 in the Waltham area. Looks like we got some trouble with a car right around Route 20, and that's helping to cause some of those delays. Also construction. Traveling on the expressway heading northbound, we've got some delays from just about from Granite Avenue right through the Neponset area, continuing up to things ease out by once you get up towards Columbia Road. And a little bit of sluggish traffic getting into the Tip O'Neill Tunnel. Southbound expressway still heavy from just before Mass Ave right now down to just about Savin Hill. Then you're free and clear. Traveling on the lower deck of Route 93, traffic remains heavy back to about Sullivan Square. Southbound Leverett Connector ramp also still about at least 3/4 full right now, and heading towards the Tobin Bridge northbound, a work zone inside the tip of the City Square Tunnel that's causing some delays through the loop ramp. I'm Jack Hart, WBZ Traffic in the Threes.
0: And now the AccuWeather forecast. Beautiful day, sunshine, highs 83 to 87, mostly clear overnight. The low in the city 67 for those inland areas, dropping down overnight closer to 60. Wednesday, tomorrow's going to be much like today, partly sunny, but again, highs 80. 83 to 87 Thursday is when we see a stray afternoon thunderstorm once again with a high of 88, a mix of sun and clouds to start us off. Friday, again, more unsettled weather with some afternoon showers and thunderstorms in the mix, a high near 90. And then if we peek ahead to the weekend, looks like we could see a risk for some thunderstorms on Saturday as well. Right now, it is mostly sunny, a couple clouds out, but we have warmed up already to 81 degrees in Boston at 11:05. Back to news, a Suffolk County woman is

0: are looking into a possible class action lawsuit after a cyber attack on some Chick-fil-A accounts this summer. WBC's Emma Friedman has that for us.
1: Chick-fil-A says hackers were using stolen usernames and passwords to try to get into customer accounts across 3 days in June. Last month, those affected received data breach notifications. Nearly 40 people are affected in Massachusetts, well over 2,000 are in Texas, according to state filings. The company says hackers were able to access information from the affected Chick-fil-A One loyalty accounts, like names, email addresses, loyalty account numbers, partial payment card information, and even in some cases, phone numbers, addresses, and birth dates. The law firm reviewing potential legal claims is working to figure out if Chick-fil-A's security measures met the legal standard when the incident occurred. Chick-fil-A says it has secured the accounts, removed stored payment methods, and is urging customers to reset their passwords and watch for any suspicious activity. Emma Friedman, WBZ, Boston's News Radio.
0: Tens of thousands of student borrowers who say their schools misled them will have their loans forgiven.
2: I trained in computer-aided drafting at ITT Technical Institute.
3: For half a century, its commercials filled the late-night airwaves until 2016, when ITT closed its 130 campuses, leaving students like Robert Hall wondering,
4: how do we get the money that we put into the program?
3: A decade later, he might finally have an answer. A federal appeals court has ordered the U.S. Department of Education to forgive the loans of 170,000 students of more than 150 for-profit schools accused of misleading the public about their graduates' job prospects. Jim Ryan, ABC News.
0: And time now for Bloomberg Business News. McDonald's Land has a new Mayor McCheese. Here's Andrew O'Day with that for us.
5: Yeah, it's next man up at McDonald's. After the chain posted U.S. sales growth of less than 1% and a decline in the number of customer visits in the just-finished quarter, Mickey D's is tapping a new leader to head its U.S. operations. The company is embarking on a multi-year plan to offer higher quality food, revamp its restaurant designs to be more inviting, and enlist online influencers to help with its marketing. Stock at McDonald's right now is up 1%. A lot of that may have to do with what's happening on Wall Street overall. Big rallies again. Dow rising 775, NASDAQ up 444, S&P 500 right now gaining 89, oil futures falling 4%, amid hope for some kind of deal over the Strait of Hormuz. Andrew O'Day, Bloomberg Business on WBZ, Boston's News Radio.
0: Good news. All right, thank you. Coming up next in the news, Watertown officials are looking to keep the noise down. We'll have that along with all your headlines. Sports, traffic, and weather, it's all coming up. It's 11:09.
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5: It's been a month since he was traded from Boston to Philadelphia. Jaylen Brown, as much as the 76ers may like him, still hasn't been officially introduced by the franchise. But he had on a Philly jersey when he took to Twitch last night.
6: I want to win more than anything. So I'm looking forward to that journey, that approach, the leadership, the sacrifice, and whatever it's going to take.
5: But even though most of the media, local and national, has gotten past his blockbuster deal, for whatever reason it happened, he doesn't seem to have.
6: I've been a little bit disrespected in this process for whatever reason for people that I thought valued me and everything that I brought to the team and the city. I found out quickly that may or may not be the case. So
5: Chris Fama, WBZ, Boston's News Radio.
7: Check your ride, trap the weather together. Here's the Subaru. Retailers of New England, all-wheel drive traffic on the threes. And Jack, where are the problem spots now?
8: Hey, right now, Sherry, we got a problem on Route 3 heading southbound. BZ phone for us telling us about it. The southbound on Route 3 just after Union Street in the Braintree stretch. We do have a crash down there. Several cars involved in the left-hand lane, or just before Union Street. And that's causing a significant delay back to back to Route 93 and the Braintree merge. A little bit right now. Going to take you some time, so just be plan for it if you're heading in that direction. Northbound on the expressway, we still have some slow traffic from East Milton Square. Slow right up to, up to just about Columbia Road. Things break free. Got some sluggish traffic getting into the Tip O'Neill Tunnel. By the time you get to the Government Center ramp, things ease out, at least on the northbound side. Boy, southbound side, lower deck of Route 93 onto the Zakim Bridge. That's easing out nicely. We still have some delays southbound on the expressway from just after the tunnel right down to about Savin Hill. Traveling inbound on Sturrow Drive, just about from the Longfellow Bridge into Leverett Circle. We've got slow traffic. Things have improved greatly in the southbound Leverett Connector ramp. Still some heavy delays getting onto the Tobin Bridge northbound. A work zone just inside the City Square Tunnel helping to cause those delays. I'm Jack Hart, WBZ, traffic in the freeze.
7: Now let's check the weather. It is a much more beautiful day than what we saw yesterday. Sunshine, clear skies, highs 83 to 87 today. The humidity is down, mostly clear skies overnight as well. An overnight low of 67 in Boston. Inland areas are going to drop closer to the 60-degree mark. On Wednesday, tomorrow, much like today, we will see a mix of sun and clouds tomorrow. Highs 83 to 87 again. And then on Thursday, we'll see a stray afternoon thunderstorm returning, a high of 88, and that unsettled weather continues again on Friday with some afternoon showers and thunderstorms, highs near 90. Right now, sunshine and 81 degrees in Boston.
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7: Hello and good morning. Thanks for being with us on this Tuesday. It's August 4th. I'm Sherry Small, and here are the five things you need to know at 11:15. Todd Blanche, President Trump's former personal lawyer, is now one step closer to becoming Attorney General after his nomination cleared the Senate Judiciary Committee. The Lindsey Clancy murder trial continues today. Prosecutors looking to convince jurors that Clancy made a calculated decision to kill her three children in 2023. State Attorney General Andrea Campbell joins a coalition of states suing the Trump administration over alleged illegal tariffs. A firefighter in Somerville accused of scamming several people out of thousands of dollars, selling them World Cup tickets that didn't exist. The Cambridge City Council reverses course, at least for now. Last night, they voted to turn the gunshot detection technology, ShotSpotter, back on. This happening just a couple months after they voted to do away with it.
9: During the public comment portion of the Cambridge City Council meeting, opinions on ShotSpotter were all over the place.
10: I'm very concerned by that. I hope it doesn't come back.
11: If technology can fill in where humans fail, I think it's worth a try.
9: Some emphasized mass surveillance concerns, which was a major reason behind the push to eliminate the technology back in May.
12: This council listened to our city and did the right thing by ending the use of ShotSpotter. Don't bring it back, especially not without a thorough community input process.
9: But others say even if ShotSpotter is inaccurate, it's something that can be improved. And it's better to have a false positive alert than to have no alerts at all.
13: We are a city full of brilliant data scientists. Why can't we team up with the company to try to improve their algorithms, maybe leverage the latest in AI to improve its effectiveness?
9: From outside Cambridge City Hall, I'm Jared Brosnan, WBZ Boston's News Radio.
7: The city of Watertown, meanwhile, is cracking down on noise pollution.
14: The city council has approved a new revised ordinance that takes aim at noisy nuisances and clarifies the times for when loud commercial or residential equipment can be used. So, for example, things like lawnmowers, leaf blowers, and chainsaws can only be used from 7 a.m. to 8 p.m. on weekdays and 8 a.m. to 7 p.m. on weekends. Some think the ordinance is needed, while others, not so much.
15: Watertown loves having construction, so understanding that makes sense.
16: I don't know. I guess I'm for it.
17: Pretty quiet town. The construction makes a little noise, but other than that, it's nothing too major.
14: The new ordinance also sets ambient decibel limits and puts in place a penalty structure for violators. After a written warning, fines increase starting from $100 to $200 and then $300. In Watertown, James Rojas, WBZ, Boston's News Radio.
7: Brockton's mayor is suing the state. The Enterprise reports that Mayor Moses Rodriguez is suing over a 2025 accident with a state police trooper. A state police report says that the trooper failed to yield the right-of-way when turning into a gas station. The cruiser hit Rodriguez's car nearly head-on. This happened before Rodriguez was mayor. At the time, he was a city councilor. Now, according to the Enterprise, a lawsuit states that Rodriguez's medical bills were more than $30,000, and it claims that he lost wages and says that he continues to be partially disabled from injuries that he sustained in that accident. To Washington State, where officials arrest a suspect who they say is responsible for starting the Old Trails fire, the largest of the three fires that are currently ravaging Spokane, Washington.
18: More than 10,000 acres have burned in the Spokane area. Fire trucks surrounded by huge blazes as crews rush to contain the flames. Close to 70,000 residents forced to evacuate. Firefighters say at least 700 homes have been destroyed, but that number could increase substantially. Families digging through the remains of their homes.
19: My childhood photos, everything that, you can't get back.
18: Jana Jensen, her childhood home, gone.
7: ABC's Alex Stone reporting there. And we are hearing now from the Idaho man who authorities are calling a hero for shooting back in this weekend's mass shooting at a fast food restaurant. ABC's Trevor Ault reports from Twin Falls, Idaho.
20: Hundreds of people running for cover as the shots rang out, but investigators say two men, an off-duty state trooper and 35-year-old Jordan Salinas, fired back.
21: I saw the individual with his rifle pointed at the vehicles, and then as soon as some rounds started coming at him, everything changed. Immediately, all that bravado he had immediately crumbled.
20: Authorities believe those heroic actions drove the shooter from the scene and likely saved lives.
7: And the suspected shooter killed three people and wounded seven others before killing himself. The theme for the 2027 Met Gala has been announced.
22: The theme for fashion's biggest night out is John Galliano Horizons. This marks only the third time a living designer is the focus of the exhibit that welcomes hundreds of high-profile attendees. The decision has stirred a lot of controversy after Galliano was tied to a string of racist and anti-Semitic incidents over a decade ago. But chief organizer Anna Wintour says the exhibition won't shy away from any of the darkness in John's past, adding it's part of what has shaped him. The hosts for the iconic fundraising event that takes place at Manhattan's Metropolitan Museum of Art have yet to be announced. In New York, I'm Natalie Migliori.
7: Tonight, part of an old SpaceX rocket will crash into the surface of the moon at more than 5,000 miles an hour.
23: The impact will gouge a new moon crater nearly 90 feet wide.
24: What has happened is essentially a mixture of solar activity and gravity forces have put it on a path towards the moon.
23: SpaceX's Juliana Scheinman says she's excited to see what the impact will look like around 2:30 Wednesday morning. Upper stages of SpaceX rockets usually are destroyed during a controlled re-entry through the Earth's atmosphere, but this one had a mission that sent it too far from Earth to return. Rory O'Neill, WBZ, Boston's News Radio.
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0: Lindsay Clancy speaks in court and agrees to facts that could shorten her triple murder trial. 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
7: It's 11:23. Back to the roads with Jack Hart and the Subaru Retailers of New England. All-wheel drive traffic on the threes. Where are you taking us?
8: Well, heading back to Braintree, Sherry. We did have a crash down there. It looks like we still have a little bit of a crash going on just down by Union Street, Route 3 heading southbound. But the heavy delays that we had for a few minutes eased out nicely, and it's still a little bit sluggish getting onto that roadway, but not terrible. And then we have some delays once you get down towards the lane drop by Derby Street and Hingham. Northbound on Route 95, just getting up to 93 in Canton, a little bit of a snag there. Things improving a little bit on Route 95 heading northbound after some heavy delays from Route 9 up to Route 20. Now we just have some heavy delays hovering around Route 20, and most of that's a work zone stuff. Traveling northbound on Route 95, though, we still have some delays from just about Wynn Street and Woburn to continuing up towards Route 93 right now, and still a little bit slow getting up towards Route 28, but that's improved considerably. Close to downtown, lower deck of Route 93 looks pretty good getting onto the Sachem Bridge, and once you get into the Tip O'Neill Tunnel, some delays on the expressway down to about Columbia Road, then things ease out. Still tough getting onto the Tobin Bridge northbound as a result of a work zone in the City Square Tunnel, pushing traffic back through the loop ramp. I'm Jack Hart, WBZ Traffic in the Threes.
7: And now here's Heather Zare with the 4-day WBZ AccuWeather forecast.
25: This afternoon is going to be much nicer. We'll have sunshine and the humidity's pretty low. Highs of 83 to 87. Tonight is mainly clear. We'll drop down to 67 in Boston. Most of the interior suburbs get closer to 60, and then it turns out more humid tomorrow. It'll be partly sunny and warm otherwise, with highs of 83 to 87. Clouds and sun, very warm and humid on Thursday, even a stray afternoon thunderstorm with a high of 88. Then partly sunny, hot and humid on Friday with highs near 90, but there'll also be some afternoon showers and thunderstorms. I'm AccuWeather meteorologist Heather Zare, WBZ, Boston's News Radio.
7: All right, let's take a look at the region. We're in the low to mid 70s in far western Mass. We do have 81 in Holyoke, though. Worcester, 81 degrees, 77 in Framingham. Up on the North Shore, 82 in Gloucester, 83 down in Plymouth, looking like we're averaging about 81 on the Cape. In the city right now, sunshine and 81 degrees. At 11:25 to New England Business News, a Boston company sets its sights on picking up the shell of Spirit Airlines. Former Florida headquarters, an affiliate of Hill City Capital, is making a stalking horse bid to buy the Belly Up Airlines former property in an upcoming auction. The Boston Business Journal reports the company has already pitched $88 million cash for the Broward City address, offering the first bid, setting a floor and preventing low bid offers. The auction is set for August 11th, with final bids expected Friday. It's a little unusual. A South Shore golfer loves playing at Indian Pond Country Club in Kingston so much that he bought it for himself. Bobby Palma, the owner of Palma Dental Labs, is forking over $12 million for the property. America's job market continues to warm up, but WBC's Drew Mulholland tells us American workers continue to give work a cold shoulder.
4: Trust issues. That's the deal here with your job and your bosses. A new survey finds there's a disconnect with the intrusion of artificial intelligence and its role in hiring and, well, overall job security.
5: What are we doing?
4: Yeah, the poll from online job site Glassdoor finds just 43% of American employees report a positive short-term outlook for their future and the company's overall future. It's the lowest reading in the Employee Confidence Index yet.
5: What are we doing?
4: I know. It's a lot. Drew Mulholland, WBZ, Boston's News Radio.
7: Testimony in the Lindsay Clancy murder trial hits day six today. We're following the developments. We'll bring those to you next, along with all your headlines. It's 11:27.
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7: Sunshine and 81 degrees in Boston. It's a beautiful day weather-wise. The full forecast is coming up. Hello, and thanks for joining us on this Tuesday morning, August 4th. I'm Sherry Small. Here's what's happening at 11:30. Court is in recess in the Lindsay Clancy murder trial. It's not clear how much more testimony we'll hear once they get back. The judge did warn jurors, however, that they could be ending early today. So far today, we've heard from a detective and a forensic scientist with state police. We also heard from the surgeon who was on call the night Lindsay Clancy was taken to the ER at South Shore Hospital. Clancy is accused of murdering her three children in January of 2023 before attempting to take her own life. Now, before the jury was brought in today, Clancy formally conceded to certain facts of the case. That means that numerous witnesses will not need to testify. testify. It isn't a surprise. At no point has Clancy contested the fact that she killed her three children. Her defense, however, argues that she is not criminally responsible because the killings happened while she was deep in the throes of postpartum psychosis. A Somerville firefighter is accused of scamming dozens of people out of thousands of dollars.
0: A long list of charges facing Robert Whalen, who prosecutors say fraudulently told a group chat that he had access to World Cup tickets through a broker because he was a Patriots season ticket holder. Whalen then allegedly accepted payments totaling around $14,000 and sent out fake confirmation emails with Patriots and Ticketmaster logos. Some of the victims reached out to the FBI when they never got their tickets or refunds. Whalen pled not guilty yesterday to charges of larceny, over $250 by false pretenses, and forgery of a document, among other charges. The Somerville Fire Department has him on paid administrative leave while the case is pending. Kendall Buell, WBZ, Boston's News Radio.
7: Acting Attorney General Todd Blanche is one step closer to becoming the actual Attorney General. The president's former personal attorney just cleared a key hurdle in the process. The Senate Judiciary Committee just voted 12 to 10 along party lines to advance the nomination. Two Republican senators had been holding out over the Justice Department's plan to create a so-called anti-weaponization fund that could have been used to pay January 6 rioters who were pardoned by the president. But once Blanche provided written assurances the plan was dead, those senators got in line. A final confirmation vote in the full Senate is expected later this week. Massachusetts is part of a coalition of 25 Democratic states suing the Trump administration over tariffs.
9: President Trump last month imposed a sweeping 10 to 12.5% tariff on nearly all imported goods, invoking a law that allows the president to impose tariffs on countries found to engage in unfair trade practices. The coalition of 25 states asked the New York-based Court of International Trade to block the tariffs, arguing Trump bypassed the legal requirements to justify them. Trump's first round of tariffs under a different law was blocked by the Supreme Court in February, and the Democratic states argue these new tariffs will meet a similar fate. Peter Haralambos, ABC News, New York.
7: All right, all this nice weather we're seeing means it's back to work on some toll upgrades in New Hampshire. We'll have that, but first, let's check your ride as we do every 10 minutes. Here's the Subaru Retailers of New England. All-wheel drive traffic on the threes. Where are the slowdowns, Jack?
8: Well, right now, Sherry, the slowdowns, there's some slowdowns in the downtown area, but things have considerably improved. Trying to get onto the Tobin Bridge heading northbound, we still have a delay getting through the loop ramp. We've got a work zone right inside the City Square Tunnel on the northbound side. There looks like we've got a little bit of work going on the southbound side as well, but that's not causing so much of a delay. Southbound levered connector ramp heading towards Storrow Drive westbound, that's pretty much wide open right now. Right now, inside the Tip O'Neill Tunnel on the southbound side. Some slow-moving traffic around Purchase Street. Still sluggish coming out of the tunnel down to, well, about Savin Hill. Then things open up nicely. Northbound on the expressway, we've got some slow traffic from East Milton Square and gets heavy right around, well, from just about Granite Avenue up through the Morrissey Boulevard area. Then it's slow getting up towards Columbia Road. Things break free there. And then you've got a little bit of heavy traffic getting into the Tip O'Neill Tunnel. Once you're into it, things are okay. Southbound on Route 3, some earlier travel by Union Street and Braintree have cleared out of the way. We still have a delay by the lane drop by Derby Street and the Hingham stretch. And when you start listening to books on Audible, traffic might seem like less of an annoyance and more of an opportunity for another chapter. 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I'm Jack Hart, WBZ Traffic in the Threes.
7: And now the four-day WBZ AccuWeather forecast. Today, sunshine. Highs 83 to 87, mostly clear tonight. 67 is the overnight low in the city. And the humidity is holding off a bit today. It's going to be back again tomorrow. Partly sunny, highs 83 to 87. Thursday, more humidity. We'll see some sunshine and clouds, but in the afternoon, a stray thunderstorm reaching a high of 88. Friday, more unsettled weather with afternoon showers and thunderstorms, highs near 90. In Boston right now, it's sunny, very pleasant, 81 degrees at 11:35. Crews are back to work on some toll upgrades in the Granite State. Here's WBZ's Shane Stokes with details.
14: Heavy rain keeps demolition crews away from the Bedford Toll Plaza in New Hampshire. Now it's game on today.
1: A $16 million project to remove the tolls is expected to take 3 months start to finish. It's a first phase of a renovation to upgrade to all-electronic tolling, and that's expected to be completed sometime next year. Shane Stokes, WBZ, Boston's News Radio.
7: Over the weekend, the White House called off another planned massive attack on Iran after, according to President Trump, Iran offered to negotiate a deal. But ABC's Jonathan Carl says that Iran has a different version of the story.
2: I want to give him every last chance before decapitation.
14: Trump insists he called off the attack because Iran's leaders asked him to.
2: They called me and they said, please don't attack. We'll make a deal. That's the real
14: It's at least the seventh time and Trump has threatened a major new attack, only to call it off, claiming progress on peace talks. Iran flatly denied any negotiations with the U.S. were underway.
7: And Iran has said it is in talks with Oman over the Strait of Hormuz, but has not confirmed any current talks with the U.S. The war in Ukraine reaching new levels of violence. Ukraine has launched more drone strikes deep into Russian territory, including a strike on a Black Sea beach resort that killed at least seven people.
15: The Ukrainians hit another logistics center for a company called Wildberries, which is basically the Russian equivalent of Amazon. It's the largest e-commerce company in Russia. The Ukrainians say that Wildberries is used by the Russians to procure and distribute military equipment. It is true that certain types of military equipment, like body armor, are on Wildberries' website.
7: And Russia, for its part, has been pounding Ukrainian cities. Ukraine's Air Force says that Russia set new wartime records for the rate and scale of missile attacks in July. A former nonprofit out of Worcester that was shut down because of DEI policies is getting a new life. Educational consultant MassEdCo has merged with the Seven Hills Foundation in Middleton, where they'll continue assisting future college students with their college applications. Last September, MassEdCo was forced to shut down after a federal grant of about $2 million was canceled over a DEI training requirement. All right, at 11:38, it's time now for Bloomberg Business. Uncle Sam is hiring again. Good morning, Andrew O'Day.
16: Good morning, Sherry. Last year's layoffs of U.S. federal workers may have been a bit overdone. Today, the Labor Department says the number of posted job openings for the federal government rose in June to the highest in nearly 2 years. The monthly job openings and labor turnover report also shows openings for transportation and warehouse work rising amid the AI data center boom. Slipping were leisure and hospitality job openings following May's pre-World Cup jump. Word of fresh talks over the Strait of Hormuz is helping Wall Street, which has been hot of late, stay hot. Right now, the Dow gaining 1.5%, 805 points. NASDAQ up 500, that's a 2% advance. S&P gaining 102, that is almost 1.5%. Andrew O'Day, Bloomberg Business on WBZ, Boston's News Radio.
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10: He looked like something out of a 1980s music video, decked out with a headband and a sleeveless t-shirt, both adorned with the logo of his new team, the Los Angeles Dodgers, one of the few clubs in baseball that could feasibly acquire Cy Young winner Tarek Skubal from the Tigers. But the Dodgers' seemingly unlimited payroll, he says, had nothing to do with the deal that sent him to L.A. hours before his first start in Dodger blue.
11: You know, I'm excited to be here. 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So, you know, I'm ready to go out there and compete and give this organization and city everything that I've got.
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8: Well, thank you, Sherry. You know, things looking kind of okay out on area roadways. We still have some slow traffic on Route 95 heading northbound through the Woburn area, getting up towards Route 93, and a little bit heavy getting up towards Route 28, and continues slow at least into the Wakefield area, but it's moving, and so that's nice. Southbound on Route 95, all is reasonably well past 93. Traveling on Route 95 northbound and southbound right around Route 20, we've got some slow-moving work-related traffic for the most part. Northbound on the expressway right now still slow from just about Granite Avenue right up through the Columbia Road area. Things break free, and then you get a little bit of slow traffic getting into the Tip O'Neill Tunnel on the northbound side. Southbound lower deck of Route 93 onto the Zakin Bridge, traffic moving reasonably well right now. A little bit slow once you get down by Purchase Street inside the Tip O'Neill Tunnel. Once you come out of the tunnel, you got a little bit of sluggish traffic from just after Mass Ave down to about Columbia Road, and then slow again through the Savin Hill area. Traveling right now on getting to the Tobin Bridge heading northbound. We've got a work zone inside the City Square Tunnel northbound, and that's pushing traffic heavily back through the loop ramp getting to that point. And every Wednesday, Bee's Knees Benefits members get a new weekly freebie download, and download the Bee's Knees Benefits app or visit beesneesbenefits.com. 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I'm Jack Hart, WBZ Traffic in the Threes.
7: Now let's check the weather. A very pleasant day today. Lower humidity, sunshine, highs 83 to 87. Clear tonight, an overnight low in the city of 67. Tomorrow, we dial up the humidity a bit. Partly sunny, highs 83 to 87. And then on Thursday, some unsettled weather returning with a stray afternoon thunderstorm, a mix of sun and clouds, higher humidity, and a high of 88. And then on Friday, once again, afternoon showers, thunderstorms, higher humidity with highs near 90. Right now, just sunshine and 81 degrees in Boston.
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7: Hello, and thanks for joining us on this Tuesday, August 4th. I'm Sherry Small. Here are the five things you need to know at 11:45. The Lindsay Plansey murder trial continues today. Her defense argues that she was over-medicated and killed her three children during an extreme episode of postpartum psychosis. President Trump says he's giving Iran one last chance to negotiate a peace deal. Several states around the nation hold primary elections today. Coming off a five-game win streak, the Red Sox are looking to stay hot as they return home for a game against the White Sox tonight. All right, we have another national night out in Boston. Here's WBC's Drew Mulholland with that for us.
0: The job of canvassing more neighborhoods continues on. It's all hosted by Mayor Michelle Wu and Boston Police.
3: National Night Out is a time when we come and go to every neighborhood to say thank you.
0: This campaign brings with it free food, games, and family entertainment as the city hopes to make a connection with families and build a relationship with first responders. This meet and greet in Dorchester, Chinatown, South Boston, the North End, and East Boston goes all through the afternoon and into the early evening. 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
7: City leaders will host a series of public meetings to discuss a lengthy road project in Mattapan and Dorchester.
9: MBTA and city officials envision a whole new Blue Hill Ave from Mattapan Square to Grove Hall in Dorchester. One with new sidewalks, streetlights, pedestrian crossings, bikes and bus lanes, and trees.
12: They need to do it.
9: After a new schedule of public meetings to discuss with local residents the project, which would alter the look and commuting experience of this three-mile stretch of well-traveled road.
13: It's always congested, always.
24: Bike lanes, raised crosswalks, bus lanes, but nothing to improve everyday life. Getting back and forth to Boston, coming into work.
9: So the wait continues after years of back and forth with the first such public meeting scheduled for next Wednesday night at Mattapan Town Hall. Chris Fama, WBZ, Boston's News Radio.
7: Police are searching for answers in South Boston. This after someone discovered bones at a multifamily home. Authorities responded to Glover Court just after 4 p.m. yesterday. Now, at this point, it is unclear if the remains are human or if they were found inside the building. Police are still investigating. Two deaths in Michigan now reported in the parasite outbreak that's linked to lettuce, but lettuce might not be the only culprit we're dealing with. ABC's Lionel Moise reports.
25: As many families change their eating habits, some avoiding lettuce altogether, concern in North Carolina about other fresh produce. Officials have not identified the source for the more than 700 cases there, but say many of those sickened reported eating parsley and cilantro.
7: And Massachusetts is not one of the nine states included in the CDC's investigation of the current outbreak linked to recalled Taylor Farms New Mexico iceberg lettuce. Two big names team up to help save endangered species.
26: Foundations funded by Leonardo DiCaprio and Jeff Bezos have launched a $200 million initiative to revive 100 of Earth's most threatened species. DiCaprio's Rewild and Bezos's Earth Fund are leading the Phoenix Species Project that seeks to support smaller but successful efforts around the globe. Billed as the largest single fund dedicated to recovering critically endangered species across continents. The initiative aims to sustain species like the golden-crowned sifaka, a type of lemur, the hickory nut gorge green salamander, and the Visayan warty pig. I'm Lisa Dwyer.
7: The audience at the Zeiterion in New Bedford got way more than they expected at last night's screening of What About Bob? South Coast Today says that the moviegoers got a surprise visit from Bill Murray himself. Murray is famous, by the way, for popping up unannounced at public places. At the end of the movie, the actor walked out on stage. The surprised audience gave him a standing ovation. He stuck around and talked to the crowd for about 10 minutes. The Z's August Monday Movie Marathon is a weekly series featuring films starring Bill Murray. It runs through the end of the month. The other Murray films to come this month include Caddyshack, Ghostbusters, Stripes, and Groundhog Day. The Powerball jackpot just keeps getting bigger.
27: With no winner last night, the jackpot now stands at $786 million. Take the cash option, which most do, and you're looking at about $341 million. But don't get too excited. After federal and Massachusetts taxes, you'd be down to a mere $185 million. That would buy you three custom-fitted private jets, roughly 738 Lamborghinis, or some 73 million cups of coffee at Dunk's. The next drawing is tomorrow. Kendall Buell, WBZ, Boston's News Radio.
7: President Trump is putting U.S. Attorney Jeanine Pirro on blast.
1: Trump slamming Pirro for dropping her case against former Olympian David Hearn, who was charged with vandalizing the newly renovated reflecting pool. The president's so furious, sources say he's privately mused to aides about whether he should fire her. And late yesterday, Pirro spotted at the White House for a meeting with the president.
2: I was disappointed with Jeanine Pirro, really disappointed with Jeanine Pirro. She folded like an umbrella.
7: That report was from ABC's Mary Bruce, and when asked if he was reconsidering Pirro's role, the president did not give a direct answer. We're back. We'll check the roads and the weather.
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5: 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It's 11:53. Where are the trouble spots, Jack?
6: Well, right now, the biggest trouble spot is inside the Tip O'Neill Tunnel on the southbound side, coming off the lower deck onto the Zakin Bridge. You're going to find some delays. Looks like we got some trouble just around the Purchase Street ramp, and that's pushing traffic back back onto the Zakin Bridge right now. And you get through there, you're in okay shape on the expressway. A couple little pockets of congestion getting down towards the Neponset area. Not too bad. Traveling a southbound levered connector ramp, that's starting to fill up again. It's about half full right now, getting towards Sturro Drive westbound. And heading towards the Tobin Bridge northbound, we do have a work zone inside the City Square Tunnel. That's pushing traffic back through the loop ramp right now, and it's pretty heavy. Traveling on the expressway heading northbound, we've got some slow traffic from Granite Avenue right up through the Neponset area. Sluggish traffic up to right up to Columbia Road, and then slow moving traffic through the northbound side of the Tip O'Neill Tunnel from there. Southbound on Route 3, we've got delays down by the lane drop by Derby Street and Hingham, and traveling otherwise routes 95 and 24 down to the south looking good. Central Mass looking okay. 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The road to recovery starts there. I'm Jack Hart, WBZ Traffic in the Threes.
5: Thank you, and now here's Heather Zare with the four-day WBZ AccuWeather forecast, this time brought to us by Pella Windows and Doors of New England.
7: Much nicer this afternoon. We'll have sunshine and low humidity with highs of 83 to 87. Tonight will stay mainly clear. We'll drop down to 67 in Boston, but get closer to 60 in many of the interior suburbs. Partly sunny and warm, and also turning more humid tomorrow. Highs will again be 83 to 87. And then it's very warm and humid with clouds and sun on Thursday. There'll also be a stray afternoon thunderstorm back in the area with a high of 88. A couple of afternoon showers and thunderstorms then on Friday. Otherwise, partly sunny, hot, and humid with highs near 90. I'm AccuWeather meteorologist Heather Zare, WBZ, Boston's News Radio.
5: All right, right now in the city, sunshine and 81 degrees. Let's see, over in the Berkshires, we're looking at mid to high 70s. We have 83 in Worcester, 83 in Framingham, up in Lynn, 81 degrees, also 81 down in Plymouth, and it looks like we're averaging about 80 on the Cape. It's 11:55.
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9: When Angie first told me about the neighborhood cat problem, I didn't quite realize the extent. 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
9: Recently, her and her neighbors in Swampscott have been noticing an uptick in strays that they believe all lead back to one outdoor mama cat that was never spayed.
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9: In Swampscott, Emma Friedman, WBZ, Boston's News Radio.
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5: Good Tuesday afternoon. It's August 4th. I'm Sherry Small. Thanks for being with us. It is sunny and 81 degrees at noon. Let's get you caught up. Here's what's happening in news. Testimony is back underway in the Lindsay Clancy murder trial. Clancy accused of murdering her three young children back in January of 2023 before attempting to take her own life. Back on the stand is state police forensic scientist Maureen Hartnett, who is talking about evidence that was taken from the Clancy home. Now, the day started off with Lindsay Clancy formally conceding to certain facts in the case. It's not surprising. At no point has Clancy contested the fact that she killed her three children. Her defense relies squarely on her state of mind. Her defense arguing that she is not criminally responsible because the killings happened while she was deep in the throes of postpartum psychosis. We'll continue to bring you the very latest developments throughout the day right here on WBC News Radio. Take us on the go anytime with the iHeartRadio app. In other news, Todd Blanche, President Trump's former personal lawyer, is now one step closer to becoming Attorney General. Blanche's nomination cleared the Senate Judiciary Committee after he provided written assurance that the controversial anti-weaponization fund would not move forward.
20: Senator Tom Tillis said he's voting for Blanche, but still criticized the Department of Justice under the Trump administration for bringing cases against the president's adversaries, saying Trump is weaponizing the Department of Justice, just like the previous administrations he's long criticized.
21: Folks, we've got to end this stuff. We do. I'm going to support Mr. Blanche's nomination, but what I hope I see out of him is a bending of the curve of this absurdity.
20: The full Senate is expected to vote on Blanche's confirmation by the end of the week. Peter Harlambous, ABC News.
5: The art of the deal appears to be coming down to another threat. President Trump issues a warning that he's giving Iran one last chance.
22: Trump at the White House yesterday calling this Iran's, quote, last chance to make a deal. Asked about that deal's prospects, he said, I don't know, but I want to give every last chance before decapitation. The Iranians, though, continuing to deny that direct negotiations with the U.S. are even going on, something that we should take with a grain of salt, as Iran often says that as a negotiating tactic. Trump, though, frustrated with those Iranian denials, calling their leadership, quote, unbelievably duplicitous.
5: And that's Matt Rivers reporting from Amman, Jordan. Meanwhile, the president is demanding the nation's major oil companies lower prices. This after they reported record profits.
23: As President Trump issues another ultimatum to Iran, he's also picking a fight with America's biggest oil companies.
24: They're making too much money. I don't like it.
23: Exxon and Chevron just reported blockbuster second quarter profits, thanks to oil prices surging higher during the war.
24: You gotta give some of that back to the public.
23: An industry trade group is firing back, insisting those higher prices are driven by global supply and uncertainty around the Strait of Hormuz, and not by any one company.
5: And that's ABC's Karen Waugh reporting. It could be getting a lot quieter around Watertown. We'll tell you why, but first, let's check your ride. As we do every 10 minutes, here's the Subaru Retailers of New England all-wheel drive traffic on the threes. Jack, where are you taking us?
6: We're going to head to Lexington right now. Sherry, it's not getting any quieter there. We do have a crash southbound Route 95 just after Route 2, and that's pushing traffic back to a little bit beyond Route 2A right now. Going to take you a few minutes to get through it, and then you're going to get through it, and you're going to be in okay shape. A little bit of construction delays between Route 20 and the Mass Pike might slow you down a little bit. Traveling otherwise, Route 95 heading northbound, getting up towards Route 93 in the Canton area. We've got some slow-moving traffic through there, and we've got some delays southbound on Route 3 right now, down by the lane drop by Derby Street and Hingham, pushing traffic back beyond Route 18 in Weymouth. Northbound on the expressway, things looking not too bad. We've got slow traffic, but it's moving pretty well from just about Neponset up to Columbia Road, and then you got a little bit of a snag getting into the Tip O'Neill Tunnel on the northbound side. Otherwise, things look okay. Getting to the Tobin Bridge northbound right now from the loop ramp, we've got a work zone inside the City Square Tunnel. That's helping to cause keep some heavy delays on the loop ramp right now. Southbound Route 93, the lower deck onto the Sachem Bridge, a little bit slow, not too bad. Once you get into the Tip O'Neill Tunnel on the southbound side, you're doing all right. Inbound on Storrow Drive, we've got some delays back to the Copley Tunnel heading towards Leverett Circle area, and the southbound Leverett Connector ramp still a little bit slow getting onto the westbound side of Storrow Drive. I'm Jack Hart, WBZ Traffic in the Threes.
5: Thank you, and now the four-day WBZ AccuWeather forecast. A very, very pleasant day today. That unsettled weather that we had yesterday has moved on out. We just see sunny skies, 83 to 87 degrees today, and the humidity is down as well. Mostly clear skies tonight. Overnight lows in the city, 67. For those inland areas, closer to the 60-degree mark. We are going to turn the humidity back up, tomorrow on Wednesday. It'll be partly sunny. Highs 83 to 87 again, and then very hot and humid on Thursday. A high of 88, a mix of sun and clouds, and a stray afternoon thunderstorm to mix things up. Friday, hot and humid again. Some afternoon showers and thunderstorms with highs near 90. Sunshine and 81 in Boston. All right, in the words of Dorothy Gale of Kansas, there's no place like home. Baseball's hottest team returns home
1: The Red Sox took 6-7 on that most recent road trip and said thank you very much to the A's and Dodgers along the way as they went into those ballparks and kept rolling. Back at Fenway, you had Tim McGraw, Fish, and Zach Brown holding down the fort. But with the concerts out, the Red Sox start anew with a bit of a new look following moves made at the trade deadline. Sox host the White Sox for 3 games starting tonight at Fenway. 7:10 first pitch. New Red Sox catcher Adley Rutschman, the prize from the Orioles the Sox landed in a big trade, has Chief Baseball Officer Craig Breslow excited.
2: This team has demonstrated incredible resilience and relentlessness and put itself, you know, kind of firmly in the playoff picture. They deserved and our fans deserve, our efforts, the efforts from the front office to try and find ways to make it better.
1: Although Rutschman is sidelined with

0: replicate the Connecticut Sun to Boston.
1: You know, it was disappointing. The Tribe wanted the team to come to Boston. The Sun management wanted the team to come to Boston. The players wanted to be in Boston, but it ended up going to Houston, and that was disappointing.
0: And the governor said that she's not waiting around when it comes to getting that team here.
1: You know, I don't want to wait for more expansion teams. You know, is there a way for us to have a team now? I'm not giving up.
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2: Tonight, part of an old SpaceX rocket will crash into the surface of the moon at, get this, more than 5,000 miles per hour.
3: The impact will gouge a new moon crater nearly 90 feet wide.
4: What has happened is essentially a mixture of solar activity and gravity forces have put it on a path towards the moon.
3: SpaceX's Juliana Scheinman says she's excited to see what the impact will look like around 2:30 Wednesday morning. Upper stages of SpaceX rockets usually are destroyed during a controlled re-entry through the Earth's atmosphere, but this one had a mission that sent it too far from Earth to return. Rory O'Neill, WBZ, Boston's News Radio.
2: 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Good afternoon, Andrew O'Day.
5: Good afternoon, Sherry. Two of the nation's biggest drug companies are raising their sales forecasts, but they're taking different paths to get there. Merck credits rising demand for newer drugs, including a new cholesterol fighter. Pfizer says demand for its older medicines, including blood thinner Eliquis, is helping revenue increase. Both companies face challenges with old revenue streams drying up. Merck with patent expiration for its blockbuster Keytruda. Pfizer with falling COVID vaccine and treatment demand. Wall Street's indexes rallying again today. Dow up 888. NASDAQ gaining 518. S&P 500 right now rising 109. These are gains of 1.5% to 2%. Andrew O'Day, Bloomberg Business on WBZ, Boston's News Radio.
2: Sports, traffic, and weather next. 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Plus, Brockton's mayor suing the state over a car crash with a state trooper.
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4: Patriots head coach Mike Vrabel says he'd like to see his team accentuate the run game this season, which isn't necessarily about scheme or personnel.
5: I don't think that there's one great solution other than a demeanor.
4: It requires everybody's hands to get a little bit dirty.
5: Every great running football team, the receivers have to be involved at some level, using Reggie, using the tight ends.
4: An effective run attack can often lead to a war of words on the gridiron between opponents. Giddy up, says this former player known for a gift of gab.
5: All for the energy and, you know, the trash talk. And if that affects doing your job the next snap, then I would try to do my best to explain, like, hey, when you're doing this, you're not very good the next snap, or you're not ready to go. Or
4: Chris Fama, WBZ, Boston's News Radio.
6: Let's check your ride. Once again, here's the Subaru Retailers of New England all-wheel drive traffic on the threes. And here's Jack Hart. Hi, Jack.
7: Hello, Sherry. We've got some extra heavy delays on Route 3 heading southbound, getting down by the lane drop in by Derby Street and Hingham. It's just before you get to that point, we've got a center lane breakdown. That's a tough spot to be in. Traffic well be back beyond the Route 18 in the Weymouth area. It's going to take you an extra couple of minutes, not much more than that, but it's going to add some time. Southbound on Route 95 right now, continuing to deal with a crash just south of Route 2 in the Lexington area. That has traffic back beyond Route 2A right now, heading up towards Routes 4 and 225. Traveling right now closer to downtown, lower deck of Route 93 onto the Zakim Bridge and into the Tip O'Neill Tunnel. Traffic doing mostly well, a little bit slow getting into the tunnel. Once you're in the tunnel, you got a couple of pockets of congestion getting down until you get outside of the tunnel, and then you're in okay shape until you get into some slow-moving traffic around Savin Hill. Traveling right now on the southbound Leverett connector ramp, heading towards Storrow Drive westbound, still about a third of the way full through there. And traveling inbound on Storrow Drive, we've got some delays through the back bay, getting down towards Leverett Circle. Heading towards the city northbound right now, slow traffic around Neponset, and it's sluggish getting up towards Columbia Road. Once you get beyond there, a couple of tight spots inside the Tip O'Neill Tunnel on the northbound side. And if you or a loved one is struggling with addiction, the New England Recovery Center can help. 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I'm Jack Hart, WBZ Traffic and Updates.
6: And now let's check the weather. Beautiful day. Enjoy it. Today, the humidity is down. It's warm, 83 to 87. Plenty of sunshine with clear skies tonight. The overnight low in Boston, 67. Tomorrow, it's going to be more humid. Again, though, highs 83 to 87. Partly sunny Thursday, hot and humid. 88 is the high with a stray afternoon thunderstorm in the mix and a mix of sun and clouds. Friday, again, hot and humid, highs near 90 with afternoon showers and thunderstorms. Right now, just beautiful sunshine and 83 in Boston.
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6: Hello and good Tuesday afternoon. It's August 4th. I'm Sherry Small. Here are the five things you need to know at 12:15. The Lindsay Clancy murder trial continues today. Jurors just heard testimony about prescription pills that were found in Clancy's home. 25 state attorneys general, including Massachusetts' Andrea Campbell, are suing the Trump administration over alleged illegal tariffs. The Senate Judiciary Committee just voted 12 to 10 along party lines to advance Todd Blanche's nomination for attorney general. Somerville firefighter Robert Whelan is accused of stealing thousands from several people in a World Cup ticket scam. A dad in Taunton says he wants to let kids make inroads in a hobby that's usually dominated by retirees.
8: Joe Morton is showing me a perfect replica of an MBTA commuter rail car.
9: I'm trying to get the double-decker one.
8: It's the crown jewel of his work-in-progress storefront in downtown Taunton, the Mass Model Railroad Club. He's building the store as an accessible model rail utopia as a way to get more young people into the hobby. Even basic entry-level model trains can cost upwards of $300 each.
9: A lot of the model railroad people that are into it, they're older, people who are retired, they might have money, they're able to purchase these trains.
8: But young people and young families are shut out. That's why he's building out an entire mini-rail world here. year, with a miniature South Coast rail set prominently featured. He'll offer a subscription model, $100 a month, for access to all the trains and tracks kids could ever want, which he argues is a bargain.
9: At $350 for one train set, you're limited to 8 or 10 pieces of track, a little oval.
8: Kyle Schaffel, WBZ, Boston's News Radio.
6: Brockton's mayor is suing the state. The Enterprise reports that Mayor Moses Rodriguez is suing over a 2025 accident with a state police trooper. A state police report says that the trooper failed to yield the right-of-way when turning into a gas station. The cruiser hit Rodriguez's car nearly head-on in that accident. It happened before Rodriguez was mayor. At the time, he was a city councilor. According to the Enterprise, the lawsuit states that Rodriguez's medical bills were more than $30,000. It also claims that he lost wages and says that he continues to be partially disabled from injuries sustained in the accident. A Suffolk County woman is suing Court TV for broadcasting her name in the trial of an Irish firefighter convicted of raping her.
10: The woman is suing as Jane Doe. Her real identity was supposed to be protected under an order from the judge presiding over the trial. But the lawsuit says Court TV aired her full name on screen not once but twice during the trial of Terrence Crosby. Crosby was convicted last October of raping the woman in a room at the Omni Parker House during his visit for the St. Patrick's Day parade in 2024. The lawsuit says the name then spread across social media, triggering months of online harassment. The suit seeks $2.8 million in damages. Court TV has yet to respond. Kendall Buell, WBZ, Boston's News Radio.
6: The city of Watertown updates its noise ordinance to include decibel limits and fines.
11: The city's new and revised noise ordinance looks to keep decibel levels in check, from clarifying the times for when construction and lawn maintenance can be done to introducing a structured financial penalty system.
12: Keep things so it's not too early.
11: Scott doesn't have too many noise complaints, but is on board with the new ordinance. However, he and Joseph over here are at odds over fines that would follow an initial written warning ranging from $100 to $300.
12: Give them a warning, let them know so they're not slapped with a fine immediately. So that makes sense to me.
13: I haven't seen it being much of an issue to begin with. So I don't see how the fines would really have that much of a major impact.
11: The ordinance also sets limits on tonal noises, which includes high-pitched or continuous hums, buzzes, or whines from mechanical systems like HVAC units. In Watertown, James Rojas, WBZ, Boston's News Radio.
6: The Cambridge City Council reverses course for now. Last night, they voted to turn the gunshot detection technology, ShotSpotter, back on. Just a couple of months ago, they voted to do away with it.
14: Ahead of the vote, I asked Cambridge residents for their thoughts on whether or not to reinstate the ShotSpotter technology.
15: I mean, if it's just collecting decibel notes at the sound of bullets, then I guess that's fine. But if it's collecting all decibel notes, I think that kind of has some infringement going on in it.
14: Surveillance concern was one of the reasons why some critics of the technology pushed for the removal in the first place. But the recent shooting death of city worker Xavier Bautista had Cambridge police calling for ShotSpotter's return.
16: It'd be interesting to see if there's other options that maybe are less invasive to the privacy of the community.
14: Sam says she can see both sides of the argument.
16: Because how much money is this going to cost as well? And how much is the upkeep? Right, and who has access to all this as well? So that would probably be my question, but I think that it's important to stay open about it.
14: From Cambridge, I'm Jared Brosnan, WBZ, Boston's News Radio.
6: The council instructed the city manager to temporarily restore ShotSpotter while officials gather more input. Capital One claims that in 2021, it canceled hundreds of bank accounts tied to President Trump's businesses for anti-money laundering reasons.
17: Trump's company sued Capital One last year for allegedly closing nearly 400 bank accounts associated with Trump for political reasons. As part of the bank's push to have the case thrown out, Capital One is now arguing that the accounts were closed after a months-long review by its anti-money laundering team, not for political reasons as alleged by the president and his family. In a statement, a spokesperson for the Trump Organization alleged that Capital One was focusing on a, quote, handful of isolated transactions to cover up what they allege was a politically motivated decision to debank Trump's accounts. Peter Harlamus, ABC News.
6: Traffic and weather next.
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6: Check your ride now. Traffic and weather together. Here's the Subaru Retailers of New England. All-wheel drive, traffic on the threes. And Jack, how are things looking at 1223?
7: Well, they're looking mostly pretty good. We do have some trouble out on Route 95 heading southbound in Lexington. We've got a crash there. It's just south of Route 2. Traffic is back to just about Routes 4 and 225 heading down towards the Bedford area. And that's going to tie you up a little bit. Once you get beyond there, you're in okay shape, really right down into the Canton area and continuing on Route 93 northbound right down to the Braintree merge when things slow down just at least a little bit getting past Route 37. Now southbound on Route 3, we do have a center lane disabled vehicle in the Hingham area just before you get to Derby Street, just before the lane drop, and that's pushing traffic back to about Route 18 in Weymouth. That looks like it might have eased out a little bit over the last few minutes. Traveling northbound on the expressway, still a little bit tight getting past the Neponset area, and continue slow up to about Columbia Road. Getting into the Tip O'Neill Tunnel on the northbound side, we've got some slow traffic, by the time you get to Government Center, you're in okay shape continuing on up Route 93. Southbound on Route 93, continuing to deal with heavy delays from just after Sullivan Square, getting down onto the Zakim Bridge. Then once you're into the Tip O'Neill Tunnel, things are okay there. And you'll have a few tight spots on southbound on the expressway as you head down towards the Savin Hill area. Traveling northbound, getting to the Tobin Bridge northbound right now, a work crew inside the City Square Tunnel. That's pushing traffic through the loop ramp. And the Danny Did Foundation closes gaps in epilepsy care and memory of Danny Stanton, a child lost to sudden unexpected death in epilepsy, or SUDEP. 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I'm Jack Hart, WBC Traffic in the Threes.
6: And now the four-day WBZ AccuWeather forecast. 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
23: Low humidity and sunshine for this afternoon. It'll be a nice day with highs of 83 to 87. Tonight will stay mainly clear as we drop down close to 60 in many interior suburbs and stop at 67 in Boston. Partly sunny and warm for tomorrow. It'll turn more humid with highs of 83 to 87. Then we head up to 88, and it's quite warm and humid with clouds and sun on Thursday. There'll even be a stray afternoon thunderstorm. Some sunshine, hot and humid with a high near 90 on Friday, but there'll also be some afternoon showers and thunderstorms. I'm AccuWeather meteorologist Heather Zaire, WBZ, Boston's News Radio.
6: And right now we're seeing plenty of sunshine and 83 degrees in Boston. In New England business news, moving vans could soon be on the grounds of a school in Brighton. Boston Green Academy is thinking about moving its campus to South Boston. The high school looking at relocating to the grounds of the former Excel High School, which shut down this year. Officials say the move could mean a boost to its enrollment while continuing its mission of personal attention. The move, if approved, would take place for the academic year beginning 2028. All right, it's been collecting dust for 6 years now. A former restaurant on the Boston Fish Pier gets a new lease on life as an incubator for research and development for maritime startup companies. The Globe reports the site of the former No Name restaurant is
22: is being converted as part of Massport's master plan to make the Port of Boston a maritime destination for the blue economy. And coming up next, State Attorney General Andrea Campbell joins a coalition of states in a lawsuit targeting the Trump administration. That and all your headlines next.
0: 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How many times do I have to remind you? Just call John Sewer and Drains already. Problem solved.
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22: Sun is shining, 83 degrees in Boston at 12:30. On this Tuesday afternoon, I'm Sherry Small, as always. Thanks for tuning in. Here's what's happening in news. Testimony is back underway in the Lindsay Clancy murder trial. Clancy accused of murdering her three young children in January of 2023 before attempting to take her own life. On the stand today has been members of the Mass State Police, both detectives and forensic scientists, talking about evidence that was taken from the Clancy home. The day started off with Lindsay Clancy formally conceding to certain facts in the case. This isn't surprising. At no point has Clancy contested the fact that she killed her three children. Her defense argues that she is not criminally responsible because the killings happened while she was in the throes of postpartum psychosis. Massachusetts is now part of a coalition of 25 Democratic states suing the Trump administration over tariffs.
40: President Trump last month imposed a sweeping 10% to 12.5% tariff on nearly all imported goods, invoking a law that allows the president to impose tariffs on countries found to engage in unfair trade practices. The coalition of 25 states asked the New York-based Court of International Trade to block the tariffs. arguing Trump bypassed the legal requirements to justify them. Trump's first round of tariffs under a different law was blocked by the Supreme Court in February, and the Democratic states argue these new tariffs will meet a similar fate. Peter Haralambos, ABC News, New York.
2: Sources say U.S. Attorney Jeanine Pirro could met with President Trump yesterday, fueling speculations that she could be fired. That meeting happening after the president criticized her for dropping charges against a U.S. Olympian accused of vandalizing the reflecting pool.
3: Trump lashing out at U.S. Attorney Jeanine Pirro for dropping her case against former Olympian David Hearn, who was charged with vandalizing the newly renovated reflecting pool.
6: Really disappointed with Jeanine Pirro. She folded like an umbrella.
3: Authorities arrested Hearn, who had stopped on a bike ride and dipped his hand in the water. But Pirro dropped the charges Friday, acknowledging documents from the Department of the Interior indicate the damage was, quote, the result of a botched installation and not vandalism.
2: And that report from ABC's Karen Waugh. Acting Attorney General Todd Blanche is now one step closer to becoming the actual Attorney General. The president's former personal attorney just cleared a key hurdle in the process. The Senate Judiciary Committee just voted 12 to 10 along party lines to advance the nomination. Two Republican senators had been holding out over the Justice Department's plan to create a so-called anti-weaponization fund that could have been used to pay January 6 rioters who were pardoned by the president. But once Blanche provided written assurances that the plan was dead, those senators got in line. A final confirmation vote in the full Senate is expected later this week. Local officials urging the Trump administration to reverse course on Haitian immigrants. We'll have that, but first, as we do, we'll check your ride, traffic, and weather together. Here's the Subaru Retailers of New England all-wheel drive traffic on the threes. And Jack, where are you starting?
7: We're going to go back out to Lexington. Sherry, we've been dealing with a crash out there, 95 heading southbound just after Route 2. When the crash itself is cleared, we still have some residual delays back to about Routes 4 and 225 heading back into the Bedford area. And that's going to take a few minutes to get through it, and then that's going to ease out before long. Traveling otherwise, Route 95 heading northbound, you're a little bit slow from Route 93 getting up to Route 28 in the Reading area, and Route 128 heading northbound, slow right around Centennial Drive, continuing up towards Lowell Street. Traveling closer to downtown, we're still dealing with some delays southbound, lower deck of Route 93, from just after Sullivan Square down onto the Zakim Bridge. And then you get through the Tip O'Neill Tunnel. We got some pockets of slow moving traffic down through the Savin Hill area, and looks like we'll get some trouble down by East Milton Square, and that's pushing traffic back to, Granite Avenue right now. Northbound on the expressway, slow traffic from just about as slow but moving from Neponset up to Columbia Road. Then you got a little snag getting into the Tip O'Neill Tunnel on the northbound side. Once you get through that snag, life was not too bad continuing forward. It's always good anyway. Traveling again to the Tobin Bridge northbound, we do have a work zone inside the City Square Tunnel that's pushing traffic back through the loop ramp. And tired of overpriced blinds? Blindster makes custom blinds simple and affordable. 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I'm Jack Hart, WBZ Traffic on the Threes.
2: And now the 4-day WBZ AccuWeather forecast. Sunny and 83 degrees in the city right now. It's going to be a nice day. Lower humidity, sunshine, highs 83 to 87. An overnight low in the city, 67 with mostly clear skies. We see a little more humidity tomorrow, partly sunny, 83 to 87 are the highs. And then on Thursday, hot and humid. We'll see a stray afternoon thunderstorm, a mix of sun and clouds, and a high of 88. Also hot and humid on Friday, highs near 90 with some afternoon showers and some thunderstorms. 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Boston's mayor and a city councilor of Haitian ancestry are urging the U.S. Senate to protect thousands of Haitian immigrants in Boston from possible deportation.
8: Thousands of Haitians now live and work in Boston lawfully, but they no longer enjoy the temporary protected status they once had in the wake of a U.S. Supreme Court decision removing that protection. As a result, the Trump administration could soon begin to deport thousands of Haitians back to the war-torn homeland they fled. Massachusetts Senators Ed Markey and Elizabeth Warren are among 31 U.S. senators backing a bill to extend TPS protection to the Haitians. Mayor Michelle Wu and City Councilor Ruth C. Louisian have sent a letter to the U.S. Senate urging senators to support the bill, and the Haitians now facing an uncertain future. Mike Macklin, WBZ, Boston's News Radio.
2: Over the weekend, the White House called off another planned massive attack on Iran. This after, according to President Trump, Iran offered to negotiate a deal. But ABC's Jonathan Carl says the Iranians are telling a different story.
6: I want to give them every last chance before decapitation.
0: Trump insists he called off.

0: off the attack because Iran's leaders asked him to.
1: They called me and they said, please don't attack, we'll make a deal. That's the real
0: It's at least the seventh time and Trump has threatened a major new attack, only to call it off, claiming progress on peace talks. Iran flatly denied any negotiations with the U.S. were underway.
2: Iran has said it is in talks with Oman over the Strait of Hormuz. Police are investigating after someone discovered a box of bones in a multifamily home. Authorities responding to Glover Court in South Boston just after 4 p.m. yesterday. Now, at this point, it is unclear if the remains are human or if they were found inside the building. Police are still investigating. Time now for Bloomberg Business, the Massachusetts link to the fight against Ebola. For more, here's Andrew O'Day.
3: Yeah, Sherry, amid the deadliest Ebola outbreak in the Democratic Republic of Congo's history, the race is on to find a viable vaccine, and today Moderna of Cambridge starts testing one. 80 healthy adults in Canada are taking a single shot. Initial safety and immune response data are expected in coming months. If it works, Moderna plans to make at least a 500,000 doses available to low- and middle-income countries under access pricing. Right now, Moderna shares are up 4%. It's a good day for most stocks on Wall Street. The Dow rising 924, NASDAQ gaining 549, S&P 500 gaining 117. Andrew O'Day, Bloomberg Business on WBZ, Boston's News Radio.
2: 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A nonprofit in Worcester that was shut down by the Trump administration gets a new lifeline. It's 1239.
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13: They paid a lot for newly acquired catcher Adley Rutschman, but Red Sox boss Craig Breslow said it was a no-brainer.
14: Impact on both sides of the ball. He's a premium defender, switch hitter. So you know he's a great fit for our park. He doesn't strike out. He walks and gets on base. He can hit for damage. There's a ton to like about it.
13: And while the Marcelo Meyer deal may have caught some fans by surprise so late before the deadline, he's confident in bringing in left-handed reliever Eric Miller and about his team in general.
14: This team has demonstrated just an incredible relentlessness and put itself, you know, kind of firmly in the playoff picture. They deserved and our fans deserve our efforts to try and find ways to make it better.
13: Chris Fama, WBZ, Boston's News Radio.
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15: Thank you, Sherry. And we're seeing still some delays on Route 3 heading southbound. Getting down towards the lane drop by Derby Street and Hingham. We did have a disabled vehicle in a tough spot through there. And that pushed traffic well beyond Route 18 in the Weymouth area. And we're still recovering from that. And also has some northbound delays getting past that same point. And it's going to slow you down a little bit. Traveling otherwise down to the south. Things are looking okay right now. Traveling closer to downtown, lower deck of Route 93 onto the Zakim Bridge and into the Tip O'Neill Tunnel. Traffic is heavy beyond Sullivan Square right now, so that's getting a little heavier. Southbound Leverett Connector ramp is all of a sudden back about two-thirds full right now, heading towards Sturrow Drive westbound. And trying to get to the Tobin Bridge northbound from the loop ramp coming off Route 93, we've got some delays. We've got a work zone inside the City Square Tunnel on the Tobin, and that's helping to cause those slowdowns. Northbound on the expressway, slow traffic from Granite Avenue, sluggish right up to just about Columbia Road, and then heavy into the Tip O'Neill Tunnel. By the time you get to Government Center off ramp, things ease out a little bit there. Southbound on the expressway, slow traffic from just outside the tunnel down through the Savin Hill area. Then we've got a few more pockets right around, well, Granite Avenue heading down through the East Milton Square stretch. And now at Lowe's, faster quotes start at Lowe's Pro Desk. 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I'm Jack Hart, WBZ Traffic in the Threes.
7: And now let's check the weather. It is a beautiful one out there today. We're seeing sunshine and very low humidity. Highs today 83 to 87, mostly clear overnight as well, with a low in the city of 67, closer to 60 for the inland areas. It's going to warm up tomorrow, more humidity, I should say. Highs still 83 to 87, but we're going to see a mix of sun and clouds. Again, a little more humid, very humid on Thursday. We'll see a high of 88 with clouds and a stray afternoon thunderstorm, a mix of sun and clouds. Friday, another hot and humid day. Some sunshine, afternoon showers, and a thunderstorm with highs near 90. Right now, it's a beautiful sunny sky and 83 degrees in the city.
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7: Good Tuesday afternoon. Thanks for being with us. I'm Sherry Small, and here are the five things you need to know at 1245. Testimony continues in the Lindsay Clancy murder trial. Earlier today, she formally conceded certain aspects of the case against her. Acting Attorney General Todd Blanche is one step closer to a full Senate confirmation, this after clearing the Judiciary Committee. President Trump urges U.S. oil companies to lower prices as they spike with the ongoing war in Iran. We're just under an hour away from a naturalization ceremony taking place at the JFK Library. 175 immigrants set to become American citizens. Boston is still glowing from its summer of celebrations and worldwide visitors. WBC's James Rojas with more on how the city's nightlife czar is hoping to keep the party going.
16: What we were able to experience this summer was joy and fun, to be honest.
17: Boston Nightlife Director Kareen Reynolds says the city has a reputation of not being fun, with nothing happening after 10 p.m., but we ended up showing the world that that's not true. Granted, the city's leash was given some slack thanks to state legislation that allowed bars and restaurants to stay open longer. But now that it's all said and done, what lessons were learned? concerned.
16: We can have social districts and we can have 3 a.m. closings and nothing bad will happen. Actually, we didn't see any increased criminal activity happening or incidents happening in our licensee businesses.
17: Reynolds says they have a proven case model that works, so they will push the legislature for more late-night social districts in the fall. At City Hall, James Rojas, WBZ, Boston's News Radio.
2: After plenty of public feedback, Boston residents could soon see the start of a long-awaited project.
13: MBTA and city officials envision a whole new Blue Hill Ave from Mattapan Square to Grove Hall in Dorchester. One with new sidewalks, streetlights, pedestrian crossings, bikes and bus lanes, and trees.
18: They need to do it.
13: After a new schedule of public meetings to discuss with local residents the project, which would alter the look and commuting experience of this three-mile stretch of well-traveled road.
19: It's always congested, always.
20: Bike lanes, raised crosswalks, bus lanes, but nothing to improve everyday life. Getting back and forth to Boston, coming into work.
13: So the wait continues after years of back and forth, with the first such public meeting scheduled for next Wednesday night at Mattapan Town Hall. Chris Fama, WBZ, Boston's News Radio.
2: A former nonprofit out of Worcester that was shut down because of its DEI policy is now getting a new life. Educational consultant Mass Edco has merged with the Seven Hills Foundation in Middleton, where they'll continue assisting future college students with their college applications. Now, last September, Mass Edco was forced to shut down after a federal grant of about $2 million was canceled because of a DEI training requirement. Government officials say that staff requirement was not aligned with the Trump administration's priorities. The newest Marvel movie continues to pile up the cash.
21: Spider-Man Brand New Day has already crossed the $1 billion mark at the global box office, becoming the second fastest movie ever to reach that milestone, just behind Avengers Endgame. Spider-Man is also the fourth movie on the year to cross $1 billion, joining the Super Mario Galaxy movie, Toy Story 5, and Michael. But Christopher Nolan's The Odyssey is expected to join the club soon. The film has already made $912 million heading into its fourth weekend. Brian Antonelli, WBZ, Boston's News Radio.
2: The audience at the Zeiterion in New Bedford got a lot more than they expected at last night's screening of the movie What About Bob? South Coast Today says that the moviegoers got a surprise visit from Bill Murray himself. Now, Murray is famous for popping up unannounced at public places. At the end of the movie, the actor walked out on stage. The audience, surprised, gave him a standing ovation. He talked with the crowd for about 10 minutes. The Z's August Monday Movie Marathon is a weekly series that features films starring Bill Murray. It runs through the end of the month. Other Murray films to come this month include Caddyshack, Ghostbusters, Stripes, and Groundhog Day. Some good news on E Street. Here's WBZ's Drew Mulholland to explain.
22: Hidden inside all the Pan Mass Challenge activities from the weekend was an update from the boss, Bruce Springsteen, on his wife, Patty Scalfa.
23: Patty's been living with her multiple myeloma for over 8 years, but now, thankfully, she is in remission.
22: Springsteen appeared virtually at the Pan Mass fundraiser rally in Worcester. The boss highlighted the importance of medical research and voiced his all-in support for the Dana-Farber Cancer Institute. In this tunnel. And it's definitely worth mentioning this again. The Pan Mass Challenge has set a record-breaking fundraising goal of $79 million raised this year, with the exact totals still being calculated because rider donations tend to come in late. $79 million raised here for 2026. That beats last year's previous record of $78 million. Nice job, everybody. Drew Mulholland, WBZ, Boston's News Radio.

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5: Let's check back in with Jack Hart for the Subaru Retailers of New England. All-wheel drive traffic on the threes. Where are the trouble spots at 1253?
6: There right now, Sherry, the trouble spots are southbound on Route 3 right now, getting down towards the lane dropped by Derby Street and Hingham. We've got some heavy delays through there right now, back to just about Route 18 in the Weymouth area. We had some trouble with a car just before you got to the lane drop. That's out of the way, but still some of the delays remain. And northbound, a little bit sluggish, getting up towards that area. Otherwise, Routes 24 and 95 down to the south are looking good. Now, southbound on Route 95 in the Lexington area, still some delays around Route 2A after an earlier crash down by Route 2, and that pushed traffic back to there. And now we're seeing some slow traffic getting down towards the work zone by Route 20 in the Waltham area. Closer to downtown, we've got some delays. Lower deck of Route 93 from just about Sullivan Square down onto the Zakim Bridge and into the Tip O'Neill Tunnel. We're starting to see a few more delays in the tunnel southbound. And as you come out of the tunnel, we continue to deal with some heavy. Now we're starting to see some heavier delays just after the tunnel, right down through the Savin Hill area, and then some slow-moving traffic from Granite Avenue right down to the Braintree split. Northbound on the expressway, a little bit slow around Neponset, and then slow from Morrissey Boulevard right up into the Tip O'Neill Tunnel at this point, and continuing to deal with some delays as a result of some work going on in the northbound side of the Tobin Bridge City Square Tunnel, pushing traffic back through the loop ramp. 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I'm Jack Hart, WBC Traffic in the Threes.
5: And now the 4-day WBC AccuWeather forecast brought to us by Cambridge Savings Bank.
7: This afternoon is going to be much nicer. We'll have sunshine and the humidity's pretty low. Highs of 83 to 87. Tonight is mainly clear. We'll drop down to 67 in Boston. Most of the interior suburbs get closer to 60. And then it turns out more humid tomorrow. It'll be partly sunny and warm otherwise, with highs of 83 to 87. Clouds and sun, very warm and humid on Thursday. Even a stray afternoon thunderstorm with a high of 88. Then partly sunny, hot, and humid on Friday with highs near 90. But there'll also be some afternoon showers and thunderstorms. I'm AccuWeather meteorologist Heather Zayer, WBZ, Boston's News Radio.
5: All right, taking a look at the region. We're in the high 70s, low 80s through the Berkshires. We have, looks like, 82 in Worcester. And 79 in Framingham, 84 in Dedham, 83 down in Plymouth. It looks like we're averaging about 82 on the Cape. Up in on the North Shore in Salem, 85 degrees. And in the city right now, sunshine and 83 degrees.
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5: State officials are slamming FEMA's decision to rescind grants for projects in Gloucester and Rockport.
9: The grants were designed to reduce damage from future storms and coastal erosion in Gloucester and Rockport. And Senate Minority Leader Bruce Tarr says it makes no sense that they would be pulled.
10: It's encouraged for communities to plan for these things, to identify areas that are at risk, and then to take action. But in order to do that, they need the support of the federal and state governments. It's very hard for a municipality to take on projects of this magnitude without any outside assistance.
9: Governor Moore Healey has strongly criticized the decision, saying it makes no sense and accusing the Trump administration of making Massachusetts communities less safe. Kendall Buell, WBZ, Boston's News Radio.
5: And coming up next in the news, the murder trial for Lindsay Clancy continues. We'll have more on today's testimony. That's coming up at the top of the hour. It's 12:57.
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14: 83 degrees in Boston at 1 o'clock on this Tuesday afternoon. 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Hello, I'm Sherry Small. Let's get you caught up. Here's what's happening in news. Testimony is back underway in the Lindsay Clancy murder trial. Clancy accused of murdering her three young children in January of 2023 before attempting to take her own life. On the stand today has been members of the Mass State Police, both detectives and forensic scientists, talking about evidence taken from the Clancy home. The day started off with Lindsay Clancy formally conceding to certain facts on the case. It isn't a surprise. At no point has Clancy contested the fact that she killed her three children. Her defense relying squarely on her state of mind, arguing that she's not criminally responsible because the killings happened while she was deep in the throes of postpartum psychosis. We'll continue to follow the developments in the trial and bring them to you throughout the day. Listen here or take us with you on the go with the iHeartRadio app. Capital One claims in 2021 it canceled hundreds of bank accounts tied to President Trump's businesses because of anti-money laundering reasons.
15: Trump's company sued Capital One last year for allegedly closing nearly 400 bank accounts associated with Trump for political reasons. As part of the bank's push to have the case thrown out, Capital One is now arguing that the accounts were closed after a months-long review by its anti-money laundering team, not for political reasons as alleged by the president and his family. In a statement, a spokesperson for the Trump Organization alleged that Capital One was focusing on a, quote, handful of isolated transactions to cover up what they allege was a politically motivated decision to debank Trump's accounts. Peter Harlamus, ABC News.
14: The art of the deal comes down to another threat. President Trump issuing a warning that he's giving Iran one last chance.
9: Trump at the White House yesterday calling this Iran's, quote, last chance to make a deal. Asked about that deal's prospects, he said, I don't know, but I want to give every last chance before decapitation. The Iranians, though, continuing to deny that direct negotiations with the U.S. are even going on, something that we should take with a grain of salt, as Iran often says that as a negotiating tactic. Trump, though, frustrated with those Iranian denials, calling their leadership, quote, unbelievably duplicitous.
14: And that's Matt Rivers reporting from Amman, Jordan. Oil costs seeing a 6% drop. This might be due to a recent order from President Trump to lower oil prices nationwide. ABC's Melissa Don with more.
16: The president directing oil companies on social media to bring oil prices down now.
17: Based on a shortage, they're making too much money. I don't like it. They ought to give some of that back to the public.
16: Meanwhile, Gas Buddy says by later this week, the national average for a gallon of regular could reach its highest level ever recorded for this point in the year. The national average for a gallon of regular is now more than a dollar higher since the start of the war with Iran. Melissa Adan, ABC News, Los Angeles.
14: A hack into Chick-fil-A's loyalty program affects thousands, including some here in Massachusetts. We'll tell you all about that, but first, let's check your ride. Traffic and weather together. We check it every 10 minutes. Here's the Subaru Retailers of New England all-wheel drive. Traffic on the threes at 103. Now into the 1 o'clock hour. What do you see, Jack?
18: Well, we're seeing a little bit of trouble on Route 495, Sherry. We've got a truck fire. It's in Middleborough, just after Route 24 and before Route 44. That's causing a significant delay. It's taking up a fair amount of space in the right-hand lane and slowing down traffic pretty well. Traveling otherwise down to the south, we're doing okay. We've got some slow traffic southbound on Route 3 getting down towards that lane drop by Derby Street and Hingham. Traffic back to Route 18 in Weymouth and northbound in that same area. A little bit slow. Southbound right now on the expressway coming out of the Tip O'Neill Tunnel. Heavy traffic down to, down through the Savin Hill area, almost in a Ponset. A little bit of running room. And from Granite Ave down to the Braintree Spill, it's starting to get heavy again. Northbound on the expressway, we're seeing some delays from Morrissey Boulevard right up to the Tip O'Neill Tunnel. Slow through the Tip O'Neill Tunnel. Once you get onto the Zakim Bridge, things a little bit easier heading northbound right now. Traveling right now, getting onto the Tobin Bridge northbound, we've got some slow traffic. We've got a work zone inside the right inside the City Square Tunnel. That's affecting traffic on the loop ramp right now. Southbound right now, southbound levered connector ramp heading towards Storrow Drive westbound. Pretty full. I'm Jack Hart, WBZ Traffic in the Threes.
14: And now let's check the weather. Beautiful day today. Lower humidity, sunshine. We're seeing highs 83 to 87. Clear skies mostly tonight. 67 is the low in the city for those inland suburbs closer to the 60-degree mark. We turn up the humidity again tomorrow, partly sunny. Again, though, highs 83 to 87. Hot and humid on Thursday. We'll see a mix of sun and clouds, a stray afternoon thunderstorm, and a high of 88. Another hot and humid day Friday. Highs near 90 with some afternoon showers and a thunderstorm. And then as we look ahead, it looks like we're going to start the weekend off. At least we have Saturday looking like an afternoon thunderstorm risk. 83 degrees right now in Boston. Plenty of sunshine at 105. A Suffolk County woman is suing Court TV for broadcasting her name in the trial of an Irish firefighter convicted of raping her. WBZ's Kendall Buell with that story.
19: The woman is suing as Jane Doe. Her real identity was supposed to be protected under an order from the judge presiding over the trial. But the lawsuit says Court TV aired her full name on screen not once but twice during the trial of Terrence Crosby. Crosby was convicted last October of raping the woman in a room at the Omni Parker House during his visit for the St. Patrick's Day parade in 2024. The lawsuit says the name then spread across social media, triggering months of online harassment. The suit seeks $2.8 million in damages. Court TV has yet to respond. Kendall Buell, WBZ, Boston's News Radio.
14: Lawyers are looking into a possible class action lawsuit after a cyber attack on some Chick-fil-A accounts this summer.
20: Chick-fil-A says hackers were using stolen usernames and passwords to try to get into customer accounts across 3 days in June. Last month, those affected received data breach notifications. Nearly 40 people are affected in Massachusetts, well over 2,000 are in Texas, according to state filings. The company says hackers were able to access information from the affected Chick-fil-A One loyalty accounts, like names, email addresses, loyalty account numbers, partial payment card information, and even in some cases, phone numbers, addresses, and birth dates. The law firm reviewing potential legal claims is working to figure out if Chick-fil-A security measures

0: come to 30 campuses, leaving students like Robert Hall wondering,
1: how do we get the money that we put into the program?
0: A decade later, he might finally have an answer. A federal appeals court has ordered the U.S. Department of Education to forgive the loans of 170,000 students of more than 150 for-profit schools accused of misleading the public about their graduates' job prospects. Jim Ryan, ABC News.
2: All right, time now for Bloomberg Business News. The housing market adds insult to inflation. Here's Andrew O'Day with more.
3: Yeah, Sherry, today the National Association of Realtors says prices of pre-owned homes increased in 80% of U.S. metro areas in the April to June quarter this year. And by region, the increase was led by the Northeast, where prices rose 3.8% on average. The reacceleration in price gains following several months of weakness coincided with the resumption of rising average mortgage rates, further complicating the plans of homeowner hopefuls. Promise of progress toward a short-term U.S.-Iran deal on Hormuz is prompting another day of rally for stocks. Dow up 1,000. NASDAQ gaining 625. S&P 500 up 134. Andrew O'Day, Bloomberg Business on WBZ, Boston's News Radio.
2: We're back with sports traffic and weather. 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Watertown officials looking to keep the noise down.
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6: Congress badly needs ethics reform. Congressman Chris Pappas admitted he lied about a relationship with an Amazon lobbyist. 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
7: Congressman, you want to talk about relationships with corporate special interests. 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
6: But it was true. Congressman Chris Pappas dated an Amazon lobbyist and voted on multiple bills that Jeff Bezos' Amazon lobbied on. 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
15: It's been a month since he was traded from Boston to Philadelphia. Jaylen Brown, as much as the 76ers

0: Sixers may like him, still hasn't been officially introduced by the franchise. But he had on a Philly jersey when he took to Twitch last night.
1: I want to win more than anything. So I'm looking forward to that journey, that approach, the leadership, the sacrifice, and whatever it's going to take.
0: But even though most of the media, local and national, has gotten past his blockbuster deal, for whatever reason it happened, he doesn't seem to have.
1: I've been a little bit disrespected in this process for whatever reason for people that I thought valued me and everything that I brought to the team and the city. I found out quickly that may or may not be the case. So
0: Chris Vama, WBZ, Boston's News Radio.
2: Traffic and weather together. Here's the Subaru Retailers of New England all-wheel drive traffic on the threes. And Jack, where are the hiccups now?
3: Yeah, right now, still down on a big hiccup on Route 495 southbound in Middleborough. Looks like that traffic is not moving. We got a truck fire down there taking up the right lane, and that's pushing traffic all the way back to Route 24 right now. It's the fire is a little bit before Route 44. So that's a good long stretch. Going to take you a while, and we'll keep you updated. You're going to get through it. You got the radio to listen to. Traveling otherwise, just a short delay approaching the lane drop by Derby Street in Hingham. That's going to slow you down a little bit, a little snag in the northbound side. Northbound on the expressway, you know what? Things are looking okay. We've got some slow traffic from just after Morrissey Boulevard getting up to Columbia Road. Then you get beyond that, little running room, and then you've got some slow traffic getting into the Tip O'Neill Tunnel. Once you get beyond that, things are so far looking pretty good, right up to a little bit of a slowdown just after Montvale Avenue in the Stoneham area. Southbound right now, lower deck of Route 93 onto the Sachem Bridge, doing pretty well. You get into the Tip O'Neill Tunnel, though, we're starting to see some heavy delays getting down past Purchase Street and continuing heavy down to, well, just about the Savin Hill area, and then slow again from Granite Avenue right down to the Braintree Split. Southbound Leverett Connector ramp, it's about two-thirds full right now. The ramp, the loop ramp getting to the Tobin Bridge northbound, been heavy all morning. We've got a work zone inside the City Square Tunnel helping to cause those delays. And are you tired of overpriced blinds? 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I'm Jack Hart, WBZ Traffic in the Threes.
2: And now let's check the weather. It's a nice day today, very pleasant. The humidity is low. We're seeing plenty of sunshine, a couple clouds out, but still mainly sunny. Highs 83 to 87. Clear skies tonight, dropping to 67 in the city. A little more humid tomorrow, partly sunny. Highs 83 to 87. Very hot and humid Thursday and Friday. A mix of sun and clouds Thursday with an afternoon thunderstorm. Highs 88. And then afternoon showers and thunderstorms. Storms on Friday with a mix of sun and clouds, highs near 90. Right now, a couple clouds, still mainly sunny and 83 degrees in Boston.
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2: Hello and good Tuesday afternoon. I'm Sherry Small. Here are the five things you need to know at 1:15. Todd Blanche is now one step closer to becoming Attorney General after his nomination cleared the Senate Judiciary Committee. The Lindsey Clancy murder trial is now in an afternoon break. Earlier today, Clancy formally conceded to certain facts in the case. State Attorney General Andrea Campbell joins a coalition of states suing the Trump administration over what they call illegal tariffs. A firefighter in Somerville accused of scamming several people out of thousands of dollars, selling them World Cup tickets that did not exist. The Cambridge City Council reverses course, at least for now. Last night, they voted to temporarily turn the gunshot detection technology, ShotSpotter, back on. Just a couple of months ago, they voted to do away with it. Here's WBC's Jared Brosnan.
5: During the public comment portion of the Cambridge City Council meeting, opinions on ShotSpotter were all over the place.
6: I'm very concerned by that. I hope it doesn't come back.
7: If technology can fill in where humans fail, I think it's worth a try.
5: Some emphasized mass surveillance concerns, which was a major reason behind the push to eliminate the technology back in May.
8: This council listened to our city and did the right thing by ending the use of ShotSpotter. Don't bring it back, especially not without a thorough community input process.
5: But others say even if ShotSpotter is inaccurate, it's something that can be improved. And it's better to have a false positive alert than to have no alerts at all.
9: We are a city full of brilliant data scientists. Why can't we team up with the company to try to improve their algorithms, maybe leverage the latest in AI to improve its effectiveness.
5: From outside Cambridge City Hall, I'm Jared Brosnan, WBZ Boston's News Radio.
2: And they've ordered it to be turned back on while they gather more public input. A model railroad enthusiast in Taunton wants to evangelize the hobby to younger kids, and he is building a storefront to do it.
10: Joe Morton is showing me around a mostly empty Taunton storefront.
11: It's going to start with South Station. It's going to go down like through like Quincy, Randolph. You know, we're going to have like a mock up the South Coast Rail.
10: He's got big plans to stuff this place full of model trains, tracks, and scenery. It's going to be called the Mass Model Railroad Club. The goal is to give younger kids a cheaper place to get into the hobby, which is famously quite pricey. Even a basic starter train costs as much as a new phone.
11: Runs anywhere from about $350 to $500.
10: Never mind the cooler looking sets like this MBTA commuter rail.
11: So an MBTA train right out the rip is like $600 for the engine.
10: He'll offer access to the space as a membership, $100 a month, and people can BYOT, bring their own trains. He's also envisioning an after school program for kids only.
11: And honestly, if I didn't even have any members, it is what it is. It's for me and my kids too.
10: Kyle Schaffel, WBZ, Boston's News Radio.
2: The city of Watertown is cracking down on noise pollution. Here's WBZ's James Rojas.
12: The city council has approved a new revised ordinance that takes aim at noisy nuisances and clarifies the times for when loud commercial or residential equipment can be used. So, for example, things like lawnmowers, leaf blowers, and chainsaws can only be used from 7 a.m. to 8 p.m. on weekdays and 8 a.m. to 7 p.m. on weekends. Some think the ordinance is needed, while others not so much.
13: Watertown loves having construction, so understanding that makes sense.
14: I don't know. I guess I'm for it.
15: Pretty quiet town. The construction makes a little noise, but other than that, it's nothing too major.
12: The new ordinance also sets ambient decibel limits and puts in place a penalty structure for violators. After a written warning, fines increase starting from $100 to $200 and then $300. In Watertown, James Rojas, WBZ, Boston's News Radio.
2: Brockton's mayor is suing the state. The Enterprise reporting that Mayor Moses Rodriguez is suing over a 2025 accident with a state police trooper. A state police report says that the trooper failed to yield the right-of-way when turning into a gas station. The cruiser hit Rodriguez's car nearly head-on. Now, this all happened before Rodriguez was mayor. At the time, he was city councilor. And according to the Enterprise, the lawsuit states that Rodriguez's medical bills were more than $30,000. It also claims he lost wages, and it says that he continues to be partially disabled from injuries that he sustained in that accident. It's 1:20 to Washington State, where officials arrest a suspect who they say is responsible for starting the Old Trails fire. That's the largest of the three fires currently ravaging Spokane.
16: More than 10,000 acres have burned in the Spokane area. Fire trucks surrounded by huge blazes as crews rush to contain the flames. Close to 70,000 residents forced to evacuate. Firefighters say at least 700 homes have been destroyed, but that number could increase substantially. Families digging through the remains of their homes.
17: My childhood photos, everything that, yeah, you can't get back.
16: Jana Jensen, her childhood home, gone.
2: ABC's Alex Stone reporting. Tonight, part of an old SpaceX rocket will crash into the surface of the moon, this at more than 4,000 miles an hour.
18: The impact will gouge a new moon crater nearly 90 feet wide.
19: What has happened is essentially a mixture of solar activity and gravity forces have put it on a path towards the moon.
18: SpaceX's Juliana Scheinman says she's excited to see what the impact will look like around 2:30 Wednesday morning. Upper stages of SpaceX rockets usually are destroyed during a controlled re-entry through the Earth's atmosphere, but this one had a mission that sent it too far from Earth to return. Rory O'Neill, WBZ, Boston's News Radio.
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0: ride. Once again, here's the Subaru Retailers of New England all-wheel drive traffic on the threes. And where are the trouble spots, Jack?
1: Well, we're still looking at that trouble down in Middleborough, Sherry. We've got a truck fire down there, and it's taking up the right-hand lane, and it's Route 495 southbound, just before Route 44. Traffic is all the way back to Route 24 right now. Absolutely solid. Looks like it's not moving. Traveling otherwise down to the south, things are looking okay. Out in central Mass, things are not too bad out there. And traveling up to the north, they're looking, things looking pretty good. A little bit slow right now. Route 128 northbound, getting up past Centennial Drive, heading up towards Lowell Street, and a little slow on Route 95 northbound, just crossing over Route 93 and heading up towards Route 28 and the Woburn-Reading stretch. Traveling southbound on Route 93, the lower deck onto the Zakim Bridge and into the Tip O'Neill Tunnel. You're doing well until you get to about Purchase Street inside the tunnel. Then we're seeing some heavy traffic right down through the Savin Hill area. You got about 2 inches of running room, and then after that you got slow traffic right into the Braintree split. It's not solid, but it's slowing down. Northbound on the expressway, we're starting to see some delays getting onto the expressway at the merge down there in Quincy. It looks like we've got the left lane closed. And traveling right now on the southbound levered connector ramp, heading towards Storrow Drive westbound, that's filling up. Traveling inbound on Storrow Drive, short delay at Leverett Circle. And northbound on Route 93, we're starting to see some heavy delays from just after Route 16, getting up towards Spot Pond. 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I'm Jack Hart, WBZ Traffic in the Threes.
0: And now the 4-day WBZ AccuWeather forecast, this time brought to us by Pella Windows and Doors of New England.
2: Much nicer this afternoon. We'll have sunshine and low humidity with highs of 83 to 87. Tonight we'll stay mainly clear. We'll drop down to 67 in Boston, but get closer to 60 in many of the interior suburbs. Partly sunny and warm, and also turning more humid tomorrow. Highs will again be 83 to 87. And then it's very warm and humid with clouds and sun on Thursday. There'll also be a stray afternoon thunderstorm back in the area with a high of 88. A couple of afternoon showers and thunderstorms then on Friday. Otherwise, partly sunny, hot, and humid with highs near 90. I'm AccuWeather meteorologist Heather Zaire, WBZ, Boston's News Radio.
0: We have 78 in North Adams, in Springfield, 85, Worcester, 81, Newton, 88 degrees, up in Gloucester, 81, down in Plymouth, 87. Looks like we're averaging about 82 or 83 degrees on the Cape. In the city right now, sunny and 83 degrees at 1225.
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0: And now to New England Business News. A Boston company sets its sights on picking up the shell of Spirit Airlines' former Florida headquarters. An affiliate of Hill City Capital is making a stalking horse bid to buy the Belly Up Airlines' former property in an upcoming auction. The Boston Business Journal reports the company has already pitched $88 million cash for the Broward City address, offering the first bid, setting a floor and preventing low bid offers. The auction is August 11th with final bids expected on Friday. All right, coming up, it is day 6 of testimony in the Lindsay Clancy murder trial. We'll have the very latest courtroom developments. It's up next in the news at 1:30.
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0: Sunshine and 83 degrees, a very comfortable day today. Lower humidity. We'll have the full AccuWeather forecast coming up in just a bit. Hello, thanks for being with us on this Tuesday. I'm Sherry Small. Here's what's happening in news at 1:30. Court has braked for lunch in the Lindsay Clancy murder trial. They're expected to get back at it at around 2 o'clock. Much of the focus on today's testimony, however, has been on evidence taken from the Clancy home and the prescription drugs in Lindsay Clancy's system when she killed her three children. Clancy facing three counts of first-degree murder. At the start of today's proceeding, she formally conceded to certain aspects of the case that eliminated the need for some witness testimony. It's not surprising. At no point has Clancy contested the fact that she killed her three children. Her defense argues that she's not criminally responsible because the killings happened while she was deep in the throes of postpartum psychosis. A Somerville firefighter is accused of scamming dozens of people out of thousands of dollars.
15: A long list of charges facing Robert Whalen, who prosecutors say fraudulently told a group chat that he had access to World Cup tickets through a broker because he was a Patriots season ticket holder. Whalen then allegedly accepted payments totaling around $14,000 and sent out fake confirmation emails with Patriots and Ticketmaster logos. Some of the victims reached out to the FBI when they never got their tickets or refunds. Whalen pled not guilty yesterday to charges of larceny, over $250 by false pretenses, and forgery of a document, among other charges. The Somerville Fire Department has him on paid administrative leave while the case is pending. Kendall Buell, WBZ, Boston's News Radio.
0: Acting Attorney General Todd Blanche is now one step closer to becoming the actual Attorney General. The president's former personal attorney just cleared a key hurdle in the process. The Senate Judiciary Committee voted earlier 12 to 10 along party lines to advance the nomination. Two Republican senators had been holding out over the Justice Department's plan to create a so-called anti-weaponization fund that could have been used to pay January 6 rioters who were pardoned by the president. But once Blanche provided written assurances that the plan was dead, those senators got in line. The final confirmation vote in the full Senate is expected later this week. Massachusetts is part of a coalition of 25 Democratic states suing the Trump administration over tariffs.
16: President Trump last month imposed a sweeping 10 to 12.5% tariff
10: on nearly all imported goods, invoking a law that allows the president to impose tariffs on countries found to engage in unfair trade practices. The coalition of 25 states asked the New York-based Court of International Trade to block the tariffs, arguing Trump bypassed the legal requirements to justify them. Trump's first round of tariffs under a different law was blocked by the Supreme Court in February, and the Democratic states argue these new tariffs will meet a similar fate. Peter Haralambos, ABC News, New York.
0: Coming up, Iran denies President Trump's claims that it agreed to peace talks over the weekend. We'll have that, but first, let's check your ride, truck, and weather together. Here's the Subaru Retailers of New England. All-wheel drive, traffic on the threes, Jack Hart keeping watch. And where are you starting at 133?
1: We're going to start in the Ted Williams Tunnel heading eastbound right now. Sherry, we've got a crash just as you get through the South Boston area, and that's pushing. It's starting to cause a little bit of a delay. Just happened in the last few minutes, but it's starting to cause a delay nonetheless. Traveling otherwise, southbound, the southbound Leverett Connector ramp heading to Sturra Drive westbound. That's just about full right now heading towards that roadway. Traveling southbound on Route 93 itself. You're doing okay. Get on the lower deck onto the Zakim Bridge, but once you get into the Tip O'Neill Tunnel, starting around Purchase Street, we've got some heavy delays. You know what? Really, right down through the Savin Hill area, you got a little bit of running room, and then heavy right down to the Braintree split. Heaviest, extra heavy right around Furnace Brook Parkway. Northbound, getting onto the expressway northbound, we've got that left lane closed just as you're going to get through the merge, and that's slowing things down there. Then things ease out a little bit, and you're in okay shape to get to Morrissey Boulevard. Slow from there up to Columbia Road. Heavy again into the Tip O'Neill Tunnel. About halfway through, things start to ease out. Once you get up towards Route 16, though, in the Medford area, we're starting to see some delays picking up as you head up towards the Spot Pond stretch. Getting to the Tobin Bridge, heading northbound, we're still dealing with some delays through the loop ramp. We've got a work zone inside the City Square Tunnel that's helping to cause those delays. And traveling right now, otherwise outside of the city, well, Central Mass area, things are looking good. And see the best of what New York has to offer at the reimagined Empire State Building Observation Deck. 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Reservations required. I'm Jack Hart, WBZ Traffic in the Threes.
0: And now let's check the weather. Much nicer day. The rain is gone. Beautiful sunshine. A couple clouds out, but still mainly sunny. The humidity is down today. Today's high is 83 to 87. Mostly clear skies overnight as well, with an overnight low of 67 in Boston. Tomorrow, however, it will be partly sunny, but we turn back up the humidity, a high of 83 to 87 again. Very hot and humid on Thursday. Times of sun and clouds, a stray afternoon thunderstorm to deal with, and a high of 88. Friday, another hot and humid day. Showers and thunderstorms in the afternoon with a mix of sun and clouds. Highs on Friday near 90. In the city right now, it's just beautiful sunshine, 83 degrees at 136. The work on toll booth upgrades in New Hampshire continues today.
16: Heavy rain keeps demolition crews away from the Bedford Toll Plaza in New Hampshire. Now it's game on today. A $16 million project to remove the tolls is expected to take 3 months start to finish. It's a first phase of a renovation to upgrade to all electronic tolling, and that's expected to be completed sometime next year. Shane Stokes, WBZ, Boston's News Radio.
0: Over the weekend, the White House called off another planned massive attack on Iran after, according to President Trump, Iran offered to negotiate a deal. But ABC's Jonathan Carl says that Iran tells a different story.
17: I want to give him every last chance before decapitation.
18: Trump insists he called off the attack because Iran's leaders asked him to.
17: They called me and they said, please don't attack. We'll make a deal. That's the real
18: truth. At least the seventh time Trump has threatened a major new attack, only to call it off, claiming progress on peace talks. Iran flatly denied any negotiations with the U.S. were underway.
0: Iran has said it is in talks with Oman over the Strait of Hormuz, but has not confirmed current talks with the U.S. The war in Ukraine is reaching new levels of violence. Ukraine has launched more drone strikes deep into Russian territory, including a strike on a Black Sea beach resort that killed at least seven people. ABC's Tom Sufi Burridge reports.
19: The Ukrainians hit another logistics center for a company called Wildberries, which is basically the Russian equivalent of Amazon. It's the largest e-commerce company in Russia. The Ukrainians say that Wildberries is used by the Russians to procure and distribute military equipment. It is true that certain types of military equipment, like body armor, are on WildBerries' website.
0: And Russia, for its part, has been pounding Ukrainian cities. It's 1:38 and time for Bloomberg Business. Getting into college and you didn't even apply. For more, here's Andrew O'Day.
20: Yeah, the practice of getting into college without applying, called direct admissions, has been the practice of a small number of private schools for years, but many more colleges now are trying it out as they abandon the old mentality of exclusivity and fight for a shrinking pool of prospective college students. 3 years after an educational nonprofit called the Common App launched a direct admissions program, the original group of 70 participating colleges has swelled to now 215, informing people who didn't apply that they've been accepted into their school. Right now, Wall Street higher, Dow gaining 1,032, NASDAQ up 668, S&P 500 up 141, amid optimism surrounding talks in the Strait of Hormuz. Andrew O'Day, Bloomberg Business on WBZ, Boston's News Radio.
0: Coming up, several Massachusetts officials calling out FEMA after pulling funds for some North Shore communities. We're back. It's 1:39.
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28: He looked like something out of a 1980s music video, decked out with a headband and a sleeveless t-shirt, both adorned with the logo of his new team, the Los Angeles Dodgers, one of the few clubs in baseball that could feasibly acquire Cy Young winner Tarek Skubal from the Tigers. But the Dodgers' seemingly unlimited payroll, he says, had nothing to do with the deal that sent him to L.A. hours before his first start in Dodger blue.
29: You know, I'm excited to be here. You know, when you watch him from across the way or just see him on
2: TV, and you just have a lot of respect because they play the game the right way. And the entire focus of this organization is on winning championships, and that's my entire focus of playing baseball. So, you know, I'm ready to go out there and compete and give this organization and city everything that I've got.
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0: Back to the roads, traffic and weather together now. Here's the Subaru retailers of New England, all-wheel drive, traffic on the threes, and here's Jack Hart.
1: Well, thank you, Sherry. Still some trouble getting into the getting into the Ted Williams Tunnel on the eastbound side. We've got from the Seaport District, we've got a crash there, and that's backing things up. Well, working its way back towards the Pike, not quite, but it's getting there. Traveling otherwise, the downtown area starting to get a little bit heavier southbound on the in the Tip O'Neill Tunnel from about Purchase Street, right down past, all the way down through the Savin Hill area. We've got some slow traffic, a little bit of running room, and then we've got some slow traffic from just before you get to Granite Avenue, right down to the Braintree split, Braintree merge, getting onto the expressway. We've got that left lane closed HOV lane for the southbound side open up, and that's causing some delays through there. Traveling just to the north of the city, we've got some slow-moving traffic getting up through the Medford area after Route 16, heading up towards Spot Pond. That's starting to build a little bit. And traveling on Route 95, heading southbound right now from the Mass Pike down to just about Route 9. We've got some slow traffic. And tired of overpriced blinds? Blindster makes custom blinds simple and affordable. 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I'm Jack Hart, WBZ Traffic in the Threes.
0: Thank you, and now let's check the weather. It's beautiful out there, sunny and lower humidity today. A high of 83 to 87, mostly clear skies tonight as well. 67 is the overnight low in the city. For those inland suburbs, it's going to be closer to 60. Tomorrow, it becomes more humid, partly sunny. 83 to 87 are the highs once again. Very hot and humid on Thursday. We'll see a mix of sun and clouds, and then a stray afternoon thunderstorm enters the picture with a high of 88. Friday, hot and humid again. Some sunshine and some afternoon showers and thunderstorms. Highs on Friday near 90. Right now, it's sunny and 83 degrees in the city.
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0: Good Tuesday afternoon. As always, thanks for tuning in. I'm Sherry Small. Here are the five things you need to know at 1:45. Acting Attorney General Todd Blanche clears the Senate Judiciary Committee. A full Senate vote on his AG nomination is now expected this week. The woman who was raped in Boston by a visiting Irish firefighter is suing Court TV for revealing her name. A law firm is looking into filing a class action lawsuit against Chick-fil-A over a data breach that affected thousands of customers, including some here in Massachusetts. The Lindsay Clancy murder trial is on lunch break right now, but this morning the Duxbury mother formally conceded to certain aspects of the case against her. And Massachusetts officials on all levels of government and from both sides of the aisle are calling on FEMA to restore rescinded grants for two Cape Ann communities.
3: The rescinded grants would have funded long-planned projects that would have helped Gloucester and Rockport protect vulnerable coastal areas from future storms and erosion. State Senate Minority Leader Bruce Tarr is at a loss as to why that money would be pulled.
4: The communities have done everything that's been asked of them. These are certainly legitimate projects in clearly identifiable locations that are at risk. So I don't know a good reason. I will leave that to the administration to try to defend this inexplicable action.
3: Meanwhile, Massachusetts Senators Ed Markey and Elizabeth Warren, along with Congressman Bill Keating and Stephen Lynch, have sent a letter to FEMA urging the agency to reverse its decision. They call the move arbitrary, reckless, and harmful. Kendall Buell, WBZ, Boston's News Radio.
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5: The job of canvassing more neighborhoods continues on. It's all hosted by Mayor Michelle Wu and Boston Police.
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5: This campaign brings with it free food, games, and family entertainment as the city hopes to make a connection with families and build a relationship with first responders. 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
0: City leaders will host a series of public meetings to discuss a lengthy road project in Mattapan and Dorchester.
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0: In a whole new Blue Hill Ave, from Manapan Square to Grove Hall in Dorchester. One with new sidewalks, streetlights, pedestrian crossings, bikes and bus lanes, and trees.
1: They need to do it.
0: After a new schedule of public meetings to discuss with local residents the project, which would alter the look and commuting experience of this three-mile stretch of well-traveled road.
2: It's always congested, always.
3: Bike lanes, raised crosswalks, bus lanes, but nothing to improve everyday life. Getting back and forth to Boston, coming into work.
0: So the wait continues after years of back and forth, with the first such public meeting scheduled for next Wednesday night at Mattapan Town Hall. Chris Fama, WBZ, Boston's News Radio.
4: Police are searching for answers in South Boston, this after someone discovered bones at a multifamily home. Authorities responded to Glover Court just after 4 p.m. yesterday. Now, at this point, it is not made clear if those remains are human or if they were found inside or outside of the building. Police are still investigating. Two deaths in Michigan are now reported in the parasite outbreak that's linked to lettuce. But lettuce might not be the only culprit here.
5: As many families change their eating habits, some avoiding lettuce altogether, concern in North Carolina about other fresh produce. Officials have not identified the source for the more than 700 cases there, but say many of those sickened reported eating parsley and cilantro.
4: And that's ABC's Lionel Moyes reporting. Massachusetts is not one of the nine states that were included in the CDC's investigation of the current outbreak that's linked to recalled Taylor Farms New Mexico iceberg lettuce. U.S. Attorney Jeanine Pirro is getting an earful from President Trump. ABC's Mary Bruce tells us why.
6: Trump slamming Pirro for dropping her case against former Olympian David Hearn, who was charged with vandalizing the newly renovated reflecting pool. The president's so furious, sources say he's privately mused to aides about whether he should fire her. And late yesterday, Pirro spotted at the White House for a meeting with the president.
7: I was disappointed with Jeanine Pirro, really disappointed with Jeanine Pirro. She folded like an umbrella.
4: And when asked if he was reconsidering Pirro's role, the president did not give a direct answer. In a court filing, Pirro says that her office received information that indicated a bad installation from a contractor was to blame for the chipping and peeling paint. Two big names teaming up to help save endangered species.
8: Foundations funded by Leonardo DiCaprio and Jeff Bezos have launched a $200 million initiative to revive 100 of Earth's most threatened species. DiCaprio's Rewild and Bezos' Earth Fund are leading the Phoenix Species Project that seeks to support smaller but successful efforts around the globe. Build is the largest single fund dedicated to recovering critically endangered species across continents. The initiative aims to sustain species like the golden-crowned sifaka, a type of lemur, the hickory nut gorge green salamander, and the Visayan warty pig. I'm Lisa Dwyer.
4: The audience at the Zyterian in New Bedford got way more than they expected at last night's screening of the movie What About Bob? South Coast Today says that the moviegoers got a surprise visit from Bill Murray himself. Murray, turns out, is famous for popping up unannounced at public places. At the end of the movie, the actor walked out on stage. The surprised audience gave him a standing ovation. He stuck around and talked to the crowd for about 10 minutes. The Z's August Monday Movie Marathon is a weekly series that's featuring films starring Bill Murray. It runs through the end of the month. Other Murray films to come this month include Caddyshack, Ghostbusters, Stripes, and Groundhog Day.
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0: 153, what do you see, Jeff?
1: No, we're still dealing with some trouble right now, Sherry. 495 heading southbound in Middleborough, a little bit before you get to Route 44. Pushing traffic back to Route 24 right now. Absolutely solid. That's a right lane situation. A truck on fire, and that's affecting traffic on Route 24 itself right now as well. Traveling otherwise down to the south, but doing all right. We've got some slow traffic on Route 3 heading southbound, getting down through the Hingham area, heading towards the lane drop by Derby Street. Northbound on Route 93, coming up just after Route 28 and Randolph, getting up to Route 37 and onto the expressway. We're seeing some delays there. We've got the left lane closed on the expressway northbound just as you get onto that stretch, onto that roadway. That's helping to cause those delays. Then you're in okay shape, save for a little bit of a delay between Morrissey Boulevard and Columbia Road. Then you're in, then you start to seeing some heavy delays northbound inside the Tip O'Neill Tunnel. Remains slow right up onto the Zakim Bridge. You get a little bit of running room, and then from Sullivan Square, right up to Spot Pond, we've got some heavy traffic building. And then after Mount Vale Avenue up towards Route 93, it gets heavy again. Southbound on Route 93, things are okay. Onto the lower deck. Once you get into the Tip O'Neill Tunnel, things are slowing down there. And then about halfway through the tunnel, traffic really gets heavy. It's pretty solid all the way down. You know what? All the way down to the Braintree Split for all intents and purposes. Heading to the Tobin Bridge, heading northbound, delays through the loop ramp due to work on the Tobin Bridge northbound inside the City Square Tunnel. Sturrow Drive heading eastbound right now from Mass Ave right into Leverett Circle. Pretty solid. 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
0: Thank you, Jack. And now the 4-day WBZ AccuWeather forecast, this time brought to us by Pella Windows and Doors of New England.
2: Low humidity and sunshine for this afternoon. It'll be a nice day with highs of 83 to 87. Tonight will stay mainly clear as we drop down close to 60 in many interior suburbs and stop at 67 in Boston. Partly sunny and warm for tomorrow. It'll turn more humid with highs of 83 to 87. Then we head up to 88, and it's quite warm and humid with clouds and sun on Thursday. There'll even be a stray afternoon thunderstorm. Some sunshine, hot and humid with a high near 90 on Friday, but there'll also be some afternoon showers and thunderstorms. I'm AccuWeather meteorologist Heather Zayer, WBZ, Boston's News Radio.
0: All right, right now in the Berkshires, we're looking at high 70s, low 80s. We have 83 in Northampton, up in Leominster, 85. Nashua, New Hampshire, 81 up on the North Shore. Let's see, 88 in Gloucester. Plymouth, 90 degrees. Really warm there. On the Cape, it looks like we are averaging about 84 degrees in the city right now. A couple clouds, but still mostly sunny, 83 degrees.
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4: Today is National Coast Guard Day, celebrating 236 years of keeping our waterways safe as a floating branch of the military. Also, today is National Night Out, a coast-to-coast community-building event with law enforcement. Look for local gatherings. And the final day we're celebrating is National Chocolate Chip Cookie Day. Maybe the best day ever. And no judgment if you celebrate the other 2 days with a cookie in hand. I'm Bree Tennis.
0: Next at 2 o'clock with Ben Parker, the latest from day 6 of testimony in the Lindsay Clancy murder trial.
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14: 83 degrees in Boston at 2 o'clock. Good afternoon. I'm Ben Parker. Here's what's happening. The Lindsey Clancy murder trial could be much shorter following a move today from the defendant. Clancy formally agreeing that certain parts of the case against her are true. WBZ TV's Penny Commit says much of today's testimony focused on drugs she was taking at the time her three children were killed.
15: Trazodone.
16: Lindsey Clancy's prescription pill bottles at the center of Tuesday morning's testimony. Four were found by Lieutenant Joseph Rabbit in the Clancy's kitchen cabinet. Several more were turned in by Patrick Clancy and his attorney days after the murders.
15: Still left. Quantity 30, 23 left.
17: Correct.
16: Lieutenant Rabbit counted the number of each tablet found in each bottle. The prosecution attempting to show that while Lindsey Clancy was prescribed several medications, she wasn't simultaneously taking all of them.
14: That stipulation of facts agreed to by the defendant means no witnesses or evidence are needed in order to prove them in court. Onward for Acting Attorney General Todd Blanche in his bid to be removed as the acting part of the job. The Senate Judiciary Committee voting 12 to 10 today along party lines to support Blanche's nomination officially to get the job he took over from Pam Bondi in April. A full Senate could vote later this week. If all Democrats oppose him, Blanche could only afford to lose two Republican votes if Senator Mitch McConnell hasn't returned by then.
18: Senator Tom Tillis said he's voting for Blanche, but still criticized the Department of Justice under the Trump administration for bringing cases against the president's adversaries, saying Trump is weaponizing the Department of Justice just like the previous administrations he's long criticized.
19: Folks, we've got to end this stuff. We do. I'm going to support Mr. Blanche's nomination, but what I hope I see out of him is a bending of the curve of this absurdity.
18: The full Senate is expected to vote on Blanche's confirmation by the end of the week. Peter Haralambos, ABC News.
14: A man is under arrest facing charges after a deadly shooting early Monday morning in Hyde Park. Five people were found wounded on Hyde Park Avenue. One later died. Now police have arrested Oliver DeRima and charged him with murder. Police continue their investigation. They say there was some type of fight before that shooting took place. DeRima went to court today, is being held without bail. President Trump making a West Coast swing to talk up the economy.
20: President Trump is making a rare West Coast foray. The president's heading to Las Vegas and the Los Angeles area to highlight something polls show he's weak on, the economy. An AP NORC poll last month showed only 32% of American adults approve of his handling of the economy. Still, the president's trying to sell voters on his tax cuts and manufacturing renaissance claims, and he's looking to shore up support for GOP candidates before November's midterms. But he's also facing high interest rates and gas prices, and by his own White House's estimates, an affordable housing shortage. That's a vital issue in Nevada, which has a competitive governor's race. Sagar Meghani, Washington.
14: Coming up on WBZ, still fighting to get a WNBA team in Boston. 203, traffic and weather together. The Subaru retailers of New England, all-wheel drive, traffic on the threes. Where are we off to first, Gina?
17: Now let's check the downtown right now, Ben. We are working a crash eastbound inside the Ted Williams. It looks as if it's right kind of at the beginning as you make your way over to the airport, so you want to give yourself a little extra time. There is busy on Star Drive, not quite back to Mass Ave yet. And then the lower deck and the Zakum look okay. Then you're going to hit that heavy wall of traffic on the expressway right down to Neponset. And then even after that, a little running room, and then Neponset down to East Milton, and then pretty much right down to Furnace Brook. So that's a tough one. Split's going to be heavy on that northbound side right up to about East Milton and now Mass Ave. And Leverett Connector's busy on and off Starro Drive as well. And then 93 northbound, very heavy off the Zakum Bridge as you leave the city right up to Roosevelt Circle, Montville Ave to the Cloverleaf. And then to the south of town, we've got a 2 mile backup in Middleborough. Right lane is blocked with an earlier truck fire there on 495 southbound at 44. Gina Tempesta, WBC's traffic on the threes.
14: It's a nice day today. We've got lower humidity, temperatures getting well into the 80s in many spots, and we'll continue that trend as we head into the evening with a very comfortable night. Temperatures mainly in the 60s under mostly clear skies. We will start to bring some humidity back into the picture tomorrow. Partly sunny, though. Temperatures in the mid to upper 80s. Times of clouds and sun and quite humid on Thursday. A stray afternoon thunderstorms possible, making a run toward 90. We, again, may be around 90 with some showers or storms, hot and humid on Friday. Right now, it is 83 degrees in Boston. All aboard in Taunton, a dad in the city says he wants to let kids make inroads on the rails in a hobby usually dominated by retirees.
21: Joe Morton is showing me a perfect replica of an MBTA commuter rail car.
22: I'm trying to get the double-decker one.
21: It's the crown jewel of his work-in-progress storefront in downtown Taunton, the Mass Model Railroad Club. He's building the store as an accessible model rail utopia as a way to get more young people into the hobby. Even basic entry-level model trains can cost upwards of $300 each.
22: A lot of the model railroad people that are into it, they're older, people who are retired, they might have money, they're able to purchase these trains.
21: But young people and young families are shut out. That's why he's building out an entire mini rail world here, with a miniature South Coast rail set prominently featured. He'll offer a subscription model, $100 a month, for access to all the trains and tracks kids could ever want, which he argues is a bargain.
22: At $350 for one train set, you're limited to 8 or 10 pieces of track, a little oval.
21: Kyle Schaffel, WBZ, Boston's News Radio.
14: A push continues from the state's CEO to get a WNBA team in Boston. Governor Healy, not giving up just yet.
23: Governor Healy was recently on the Unanchored Boston podcast, where she talked about all things sports here in the state. She spoke with hosts and former TV sportscasters Bob Lobel and Mike Lynch, telling them that she's disappointed that Boston doesn't have a WNBA team.
24: You know, I really hope we can find a way to bring people together.
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24: You know, it was disappointing. The Tribe wanted the team to come to Boston. The Sun management wanted the team to come to Boston. The players wanted to be in Boston, but it ended up going to Houston, and that was disappointing.
23: And the governor said that she's not waiting around when it comes to getting that team here.
24: You know, I don't want to wait for more expansion teams. You know, is there a way for us to have a team now? I'm not giving up.
23: Shane Stokes, WBZ, Boston's News Radio.
14: Survey says, well, that's what Massachusetts Department of Public Health wants to know. 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
25: Baby, you can crash my party.
14: Part of an old SpaceX rocket will be crashing into

0: the surface of the moon this week at more than 5,000 miles an hour.
1: The impact will gouge a new moon crater nearly 90 feet wide.
2: What has happened is essentially a mixture of solar activity and gravity forces have put it on a path towards the moon.
1: SpaceX's Juliana Shineman says she's excited to see what the impact will look like around 2:30 Wednesday morning. Upper stages of SpaceX rockets usually are destroyed during a controlled re-entry through the Earth's atmosphere, but this one had a mission that sent it too far from Earth to return. Rory O'Neill.

0: Yeah, for the Dow, indeed. Wall Street's big rally is getting even bigger as traders buy into talk of a soon-coming short-term deal to reopen the Hormuz Strait. Dow rising 1,011. That is nearly 2%. NASDAQ up 668. That's more than 2.5%. S&P 500 up nearly 2%, 141. Investors, though, in Chipotle Mexican Grill have a suddenly sour feeling. Shares are falling 7%. As the company removes jalapenos from multiple locales in Minnesota after learning the peppers might be linked to a salmonella outbreak in the state. The company says the pulled peppers have been replaced with products from different growers. Minnesota's health department tells Bloomberg Chipotle made the move while helping the state investigate the outbreak. Andrew O'Day, Bloomberg Business on WBZ, Boston's News Radio.
1: Coming up on WBZ, Chick-fil-A could be hit with a class action lawsuit. We'll have details.
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9: He took a huge swing with this trade. He didn't hug prospects here, and I kind of applaud him for that.
10: That was The Athletic's Ken Rosenthal on his Fair Territory show today, talking about Craig Breslow trading a number of prospects to Baltimore for Adley Rutschman.
9: Prospects don't always turn out so great. The Red Sox have one example after another in recent times, including one who was traded yesterday, Marcelo Meyer.
10: And while it's a risk, he likes that Breslow is trying to win. But
9: the player you got is someone who has been on the injured list five times in the last two seasons, three times this year.
10: Rosenthal also questioned a catcher working with a new pitching staff and a possible contract extension.
9: Did the Red Sox overplay their hand here? It is quite possible. Also quite possible that Adley Rutschman becomes a player for them who helps elevate them further and makes them into a team that is an actual force in the postseason.

0: season.
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2: 213, traffic and weather together. The Subaru retailers of New England, all-wheel drive, traffic on the threes. Already a few things in our way, Gina.
3: Yeah, and a new one to talk about right now, Ben. Just getting word of this new crash now on 93 northbound. Two right lanes taken before 133 in Tewksbury. You're already back beyond the lane drop in the Wilmington stretch. Also pretty busy on that upper end of 120. Kind of those usual delays through the Waltham and Lexington stretch. And then just about Wynn Street up to 28, 128 southbound 35 down to Lowell Street and the ride to the south of town. That's also building volume coming out of the Tip O'Neill Tunnel. It's a stop and go right down to Granite Ave, then East Milton to the split. So not a lot of running room there. And then split up to Neponset Mass Ave in downtown Boston. Looking better inside the Ted Williams eastbound, just cleared a crash there. Storrow Drive is back to Mass Ave and to the south of town, 18 to the lane drop on Route 3 southbound. The Cape Bridges are okay. Still about a two and a half mile backup, though, with this right lane blocked in Middleboro, 495 southbound at 44 from a truck fire in the clearing stages there. 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Gina Tempest at WBC's Traffic on the 3.
2: Well, we're in pretty good shape today. We've got low humidity. We've got plenty of sunshine. We've got temperatures most spots getting into the 80s. Clear skies tonight, still low on the humid scale, so comfortable sleeping. 67 in the city, about 60 in the interior suburbs, and then partly sunny tomorrow. Back into the 80s, maybe upper 80s for the warmest spots. We'll start to bring some more humidity back in. Same thing Thursday, more humid. Showers around in the afternoon, perhaps a stray thunderstorm, and sun and clouds most of the day. We make a run toward 90. Same deal on Friday, right around 90 degrees. Hot, humid, some sun, and then some showers or thunderstorms, especially in the afternoon.
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2: Good afternoon. I'm Ben Parker. Here are the five things you need to know at 2:15. Lindsay Clancy stipulates to certain facts in her murder trial. It could eliminate several witnesses from having to testify and perhaps shorten up the trial. The Senate Judiciary Committee voting to support Todd Blanche as an attorney general, advancing his nomination to a full Senate vote. Mayor Wu and Councilor Lujian, leaders from other cities and counties, are calling on Congress to extend temporary protected status for Haitian immigrants. A Somerville firefighter facing charges after allegedly scamming people with fake World Cup tickets. Hey, will you keep it down? The city of Watertown updating its noise ordinance to include decibel limits and fines for violators. WBZ's James Rojas has more.
5: The city's new and revised noise ordinance looks to keep decibel levels in check, from clarifying the times for when construction and lawn maintenance can be done to introducing a structured financial penalty system.
6: Keep things so it's not too early.
5: Scott doesn't have too many noise complaints, but is on board with the new ordinance. However, he and Joseph over here are at odds over fines that would follow an initial written warning, ranging from $100 to $300.
6: Give them a warning, let them know so they're not slapped with a fine immediately. So that makes sense to me.
7: I haven't seen it being much of an issue to begin with, so I don't see how the fines would really have that much of a major impact.
5: The ordinance also sets limits on tonal noises, which includes high-pitched or continuous hums, buzzes, or whines from mechanical systems like HVAC units. In Watertown, James Rojas, WBZ, Boston's News Radio.
2: Governor Maura Healey says a record number of Massachusetts veterans and military families will receive the state's annual veteran annuity payment this year after historic investments in veterans' benefits. More than 23,000 eligible disabled vets, Gold Star parents and spouses, and surviving spouses will receive the annual $2,500 tax-free benefit. The number of recipients represents the largest ever year-over-year increase in the program's history. The governor says we're proud that a record number of veterans, Gold Star families, and surviving spouses will receive this year's annuity payment. And she says this increase builds on the HERO Act and the work our Executive Office of Veterans Services is doing to modernize services and expand programs for veterans and their families. A Suffolk County woman suing Court TV for broadcasting her name during the trial of an Irish firefighter convicted of rape.
8: The woman is suing as Jane Doe. Her real identity was supposed to be protected under an order from the judge presiding over the trial. But the lawsuit says Court TV aired her full name on screen not once but twice during the trial of Terrence Crosby. Crosby was convicted last October of raping the woman in a room at the Omni Parker House during his visit for the St. Patrick's Day parade in 2024. The lawsuit says the name then spread across social media, triggering months of online harassment. The suit seeks

0: $2.8 million in damages. Court TV has yet to respond. Kendall Buell, WBZ, Boston's News Radio.
1: Crying foul against Chick-fil-A. Lawyers are looking into possible class action lawsuit after a cyber attack on some of the restaurant chain accounts during this summer.
2: Chick-fil-A says hackers were using stolen usernames and passwords to try to get into customer accounts across 3 days in June. Last month, those affected received data breach notifications. Nearly 40 people are affected in Massachusetts, well over 2,000 are in Texas, according to state filings. The company says hackers were able to access information from the affected Chick-fil-A One loyalty accounts, like names, email addresses, loyalty account numbers, partial payment card information, and even in some cases, phone numbers, addresses, and birth dates. The law firm reviewing potential legal claims is working to figure out if Chick-fil-A's security measures met the legal standard when the incident occurred. Chick-fil-A says it has secured the accounts, removed stored payment methods, and is urging customers to reset their passwords and watch for any suspicious activity. Emma Friedman, WBZ, Boston's News Radio.
1: State wildlife officials are trying to stop daredevil anglers from reeling in great white sharks. Madison Rogers explains.
3: Yeah, white shark.
4: Video captured on social media this summer shows fishermen on Nantucket hauling in a great white shark on the beach before releasing it. This is not a good idea. The state's Division of Marine Fisheries has filed emergency regulations expanding rules to Nantucket that have already been in place along much of the Cape. It means fishers can't use metal or wire leaders over 18 inches in combination with hooks with a gap larger than 5/8 of an inch. DMF says Massachusetts has become a seasonal destination for anglers trying to catch the massive apex predator, which is not legal. They say there have been several incidents on Nantucket this spring and summer. The emergency regulations will now be in place for 90 days, and DMF says they'll consider making it permanent. Madison Rogers, WBZ, Boston's News Radio.
1: It is August 4th. All aboard the birthday train. Runaway train. Joey Huffman played keyboards for Soul Asylum. He's 64 today. He won an Academy Award for the movie Sling Blade. Actor and screenwriter Billy Bob Thornton is 71. Former President of these United States, Barack Obama, is 65. From Lost, Hawaii 5-0, among others, actor Daniel Day-Kim is 58. Providing some of the wind and fire for Earth, Wind and Fire. Trumpet player Michael Harris, part of the Phoenix Horns. He also played with Phil Collins. He's 76 today. Prince Harry's wife, former actress, now Duchess of Sussex, Meghan Markle, is 45. Actress and director Greta Gerwig is 43. They starred in the Disney Channel sitcoms The Sweet Life of Zach and Cody and The Sweet Life on Deck. Twin actors Dylan and Cole Sprouse are 34 today. .221. We'll see how all right it is on the roads. The traffic and weather together next.
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1: through 23. 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Traffic on the three is going to take us somewhere, are you, Gina?
3: We're going to try anyway, Ben, because this is a tough one as you leave the city now, 93 northbound off the Zagum Bridge, right up just to about Roosevelt Circle. Very slow going. Montvale after the Cloverleaf, and then from the lane drop to an earlier crash, it just cleared out of the way at 133 in Tewksbury. So definitely getting better there. It's really building some heavy volume on 128 on your southbound side now from about 62 down to Lowell Street. Typical delays on the northbound side through Waltham and Lexington, and then 38 to 28. Your downtown ride, Stero Drive, is back to Mass Ave. Ted Williams busy now both directions as you make your way in and out of Logan. The Zagum Bridge, not too bad. Then you're going to hit that heavier volume on the expressway right down to Neponset and then East Milton to the split. Northbound split up to Neponset, Mass Ave in lower end of 128, building volume from 9 down to just about Route 118 to the lane drop on Route 3 southbound, and still looking at about a 4.5 mile delay as they clean up this earlier truck fire in Middleborough. 495 southbound at 44, right lane is blocked there. 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
1: A check of the 4-day WBZ AccuWeather forecast that is brought to us by your New England Toyota dealer, your hybrid all-wheel drive headquarters. 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
11: This afternoon is going to be much nicer. We'll have sunshine and the humidity's pretty low. Highs of 83 to 87. Tonight is mainly clear. We'll drop down to 67 in Boston. Most of the interior suburbs get closer to 60, and then it turns out more humid tomorrow. It'll be partly sunny and warm otherwise, with highs of 83 to 87. Clouds and sun, very warm and humid on Thursday. Even a stray afternoon thunderstorm with a high of 88. Then partly sunny, hot and humid on Friday with highs near 90, but there'll also be some afternoon showers and thunderstorms. I'm AccuWeather meteorologist Heather's Air, WBZ, Boston's News Radio.
1: Right now, 79 in Chatham, 85 in Taunton, 83 in Lincoln, 85 degrees in Boston.
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1: 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A South Shore golfer loves playing at Indian Pond Country Club in Kingston so much, he bought it for himself. Bobby Palmer, owner of Palmer Dental Lab, forking over $12 million for the property. The Boston Business Journal reports the longtime member says ownership of his favorite place to play is a personal honor and significant responsibility. It's a private 18-hole course, a giant swimming pool, and event space included. A new immersive exhibition set to celebrate the life and work of one Jerry Garcia.
13: And a pain.
1: Eyes of the World, the Jerry Garcia Experience, will feature the guitarist's music, visual art, writings, and personal interests across 8 immersive rooms. It will open up in San Francisco early next year before touring all across the United States with a portion of the proceeds to benefit arts education, music programs, and environmental conservation through the Jerry Garcia Foundation. Wall Street's doing its thing again today, and that's a good thing, as the Dow is up more than 1,000 points right now, almost 2% higher, in fact. The S&P 500 is up just about 2%, gaining 145 points, while the NASDAQ's up more than 2.5%, 696 points to the positive. Coming up on WBZ in the news at 2:30, the latest on court in the Lindsay Clancy trial.
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1: 85 degrees in Boston at 2:30. Good afternoon. I'm Ben Parker. Here's what's happening. Back to court today at the trial of Lindsey Clancy. Testimony about prescription pills. State Police Lieutenant Joseph Rabbit said he found four prescription pill bottles in a kitchen cabinet when executing a search warrant at the Duxbury home after the murders. And says Patrick Clancy and a lawyer came to the DA's office in February of 2023 with more prescription pill bottles.
23: On that day, did somebody come into the State Police office at the District Attorney's office with some information or evidence?
24: They did, yes.
23: Who was that that came in?
24: Mr. Patrick Clancy.
23: And was he with an attorney, somebody by the name of David Meyer?
24: Yes.
23: And what did they bring to the State Police?
24: Bottles of medication.
23: How was it transported to the State Police, or how did you receive it?
24: In a CVS bag.
1: The prosecution has argued that while Lindsey Clancy was prescribed several drugs for her mental health struggles, she was not taking many pills from each bottle. The defense has maintained she was over-medicated. Also in court today, Lindsey Clancy agreed to a stipulation of facts, which defense attorney Kevin Reddington says basically relieves the government of having to bring in dozens, if not more, witnesses to prove certain things in the trial, and says rather than have days of testimony, the stipulation will avoid that. Boston's mayor and a city councilor of Haitian ancestry are jointly urging the U.S. Senate to act immediately to protect thousands of Haitian immigrants in Boston from possible deportation.
25: Thousands of Haitians now live and work in Boston lawfully, but they no longer enjoy the temporary protected status they once had in the wake of a U.S. Supreme Court decision removing that protection. As a result, the Trump administration could soon begin to deport thousands of Haitians back to the war-torn homeland they fled. Massachusetts Senators Ed Markey and Elizabeth Warren are among 31 U.S. senators backing a bill to extend TPS protection to the Haitians. Mayor Michelle Wu and City Councilor Ruth C. Louisjean have sent a letter to the U.S. Senate urging senators to support the bill and the Haitians now facing an uncertain future. Mike Macklin, WBZ. Boston's News Radio.
1: Acting Attorney General Todd Blanche may soon not be acting anymore. The president's pick has cleared a critical hurdle in his bid to become confirmed to the post. The Senate Judiciary Committee voted 12 to 10 along party lines today in support of Blanche. The full Senate could vote later this week. Need a job? Openings are down, but the job numbers are around what was expected.
26: U.S. job openings fell slightly in June, but the labor market continued to show resilience in the face of an economic shock from the fighting in Iran. The Labor Department says that employers posted 7.36 million vacancies in June, down from 7.5 million in May, but still in line with expectations. Layoffs were little changed at 1.8 million. Openings rose at warehouse, transportation, and utility companies, and at federal government agencies. Openings dropped at wholesalers and manufacturers of non-durable goods. I'm Lisa Dwyer.
1: Another push by Trump administration officials to get universities to commit to new policies. In a letter sent to schools this week, Education Secretary Linda McMahon outlined a national call to action. It includes questions for university leaders to answer, among other things, on admission processes, protections on free speech, and the cost of higher education. Coming up on WBZ, Boston hoping to keep the late nights continuing into the fall. 2:33, traffic and weather together. The Subaru retailers of New England, all-wheel drive traffic on the threes. What's happening, Gina?
3: Well, not too much as far as crashes go right now, Ben, but we have a lot of volume out there and just one crash on the board. It's a doozy, though. We have about a 2.5 mile backup. It was an earlier truck fire on 495 southbound at 44, and right now that right lane remains shut down. This is your near Middleton stretch, again, a Middleborough, rather. Again, you're backed up a good 2.5 miles there. Rest of the ride, just busy stuff to talk about, that lower end of 128.9 and down to about 95 in the Canton stretch, and then about Union Street to the lane drop on Route 3 South. Not bad, though, if you're headed towards the Cape. Expressway's going to slow you down coming out of the Tip O'Neill Tunnel. Actually, Zagum just got a little busy, too, getting into the tunnel onto the expressway now. Right down to Granite Ave, East Milton to the Split. Split up to Neponset, Mass Ave, and Storrow Drive is back to Mass Ave. The Ted is back to the airport and eastbound. You're jammed about halfway through. Busy leaving the city on 93 northbound as well. Off the Zagum Bridge to Roosevelt Circle, one more time, Montvale Ave to the Cloverleaf, and 128 southbound, very busy now, just about 62 down to Lowell Street in the Peabody stretch. 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Gina Tempesta, WBZ's traffic on the threes.
1: It's been a pretty nice day with temperatures well into the 80s most places. Lots of sunshine and lower humidity. Mostly clear tonight, mainly in the 60s, and then tomorrow, the humidity is going to start to squeak back in. We'll have some sunshine, but again, that humidity will add just a bit of stickiness to your day. Temperatures in the mid to upper 80s. Thursday, even more humid and warmer, too, as we get close to 90 degrees, a mix of clouds and sun. A couple of stray afternoon showers are possible, or thunderstorms. And then on Friday, greater risk of some showers and storms in the afternoon. It will be hot and humid. Temperatures right around 90 degrees, 85 right now in Boston. Call them happy campers. Junior Celtic campers got a big surprise today while shooting hoops. WBZ's Jay Willett explains.
0: Celtic guard forward Ron Harper Jr. shows up ready to ball at the Brighton New Balance facilities, playing knockout against campers aged 7 to 14, taking part in the Junior Celtics Camp Academy.
2: Great experience here, and I'm really happy that I was able to do it.
0: It's a surreal experience to hear kids chanting his name and wearing his jersey alongside him on the court.
2: Being able to give back to the kids, give back to the community, and y'all go out there, see all them smiling, laughing, telling me they love watching me play, and it feels good, and it means a lot.
0: Harper Jr. says he had fun answering the kids' hard-hitting questions and connecting with the community of Boston, especially since he's signed a 4-year contract extension with the Celtics. Jay Willett, WBZ Boston's News Radio.
1: Looking to keep on keeping on in Boston. Still aglow from celebrating 250 years, the World Cup, and tall ships with worldwide visitors. The city's nightlife czars hoping to keep the party going.
4: What we were able to experience this summer was joy and fun, to be honest.
5: Boston nightlife director Corrine Reynolds says the city has a reputation of not being fun, with nothing happening after 10 p.m., but we ended up showing the world that that's not true. Granted, the city's lead was given some slack thanks to state legislation that allowed bars and restaurants to stay open longer. But now that it's all said and done, what lessons were learned?
4: We can have social districts and we can have 3 a.m. closings and nothing bad will happen. Actually, we didn't see any increased criminal activity happening or incidents happening in our licensee businesses.
5: Reynolds says they have a proven case model that works, so they will push the legislature for more late night social districts in the fall. At City Hall, James Rojas, WBZ, Boston's News Radio.
1: It's part of the largest class action settlement in U.S. history. Tens of thousands of student borrowers who said their schools misled them are to have their loans forgiven.
6: I trained in computer-aided drafting at ITT Technical Institute.
7: For half a century, its commercials filled the late-night airwaves until 2016, when ITT closed its 130 campuses, leaving students like Robert Hall wondering,
8: how do we get the money that we put into the program?
7: A decade later, he might finally have an answer. A federal appeals court has ordered the U.S. Department of Education to forgive the loans of 170,000 students of more than 150 for-profit schools accused of misleading the public about their graduates' job prospects. Jim Ryan, ABC News.
1: A warning for car buyers. After flash flooding hit the region in recent days, AAA says flooded vehicles may be making their way to the used car market. According to the folks at Carfax, more than 480,000 flooded vehicles nationwide were back in use in 2025. It's 2:38. We're off to Wall Street. Andrew O'Day is at Bloomberg, and once again, we're shooting upward.
9: Yeah, we are shooting way upward. The Dow right now gaining 990 points. A short time ago, it was up more than 1,000. We'll see if it can stick a landing that big. NASDAQ gaining 699. That's nearly 3%. S&P 500 up 144. Procter & Gamble is taking a gamble on the wellness business, reaching an all-cash deal to buy supplement maker Thorne for $3.8 billion. Houseware and personal care heavyweights have increasingly waded into the wellness business as they look for growth amid stagnation in their core businesses. Privately held Thorne has been the subject of deal speculation for several months, with companies including P&G rival Unilever among firms making overtures. Andrew O'Day, Bloomberg Business on WBZ, Boston's News Radio.
1: 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More continue to evacuate.
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31: Winners of 23 out of their last 26, the Red Sox are back at Fenway Park tonight for the first of three against the White Sox, with Patrick Sandoval on the mound opposite Chicago's Davis Martin. It'll be the first game for the Sox since they added at the trade deadline, and Craig Breslow told the media he feels good about this team and the players deserve the confidence they have in them.
32: We think about this being kind of the last time that you can really add talent to a roster, and so we wanted to make sure that we were we cast as wide a net as we possibly could. We were aggressive in bringing players in, and we were positioning ourselves to, you know, to reach our objective, which is to try and win a World Series.
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1: 2:43, traffic and weather together. The Subaru Retailers of New England. All-wheel drive, traffic on the threes. We got some folks sitting around in traffic, Gina.
2: Yeah, we got a couple of incidents on the board right now, including that earlier truck fire event in the Middleborough stretch. We still have that right lane block, 495 southbound at Route 44, and you're backed up about 2.5 miles there. It's very busy the rest of the ride to the south of town as well, 9 and

0: down to 93 on your 128-95 southbound, right? Actually, 93 northbound, and it continues to through about 138. 21st Float, the horse bridge split to the lane drop on Route 3 southbound, and then to the north of town, leaving the city. That's going to be slow with a medical emergency taking up the center lane on 93 northbound by Mystic Ave. Then after that, Montvale out to the lane, to the Cloverleaf, rather. And then it's going to be tough on that 128 southbound ride, Brimble Ave down to Lowell Street. So a lot of volume there. Typical delays through the Waltham and Lexington stretch. Turnpike really not too bad. Just a little slow at Newton Corner, and then 95 to the Barracks eastbound. Very slow from Cambridge Street to Fenway. 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Gina Tempesta, WBC. Traffic in the threes.
1: Lower humidity today. Plenty of sunshine. Plenty of warmth as we got into the 80s in many places. A couple of spots in the Cape, only in the upper 70s, but still a pretty nice day and a pretty nice night straight ahead. Mostly clear. Low humidity, 67 in Boston, about 60 in the suburbs. Partly sunny tomorrow. We'll be back into the 80s. But we'll also be a little more humid, and we'll add to the humidity on Thursday with times of clouds and sun. Temperatures upper 80s, maybe 90 in a few spots, and a stray afternoon thunderstorm. 90 for many of us on Friday. It'll be hot and humid, afternoon showers or a thunderstorm.
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1: Good afternoon. I'm Ben Parker. Here are the five things you need to know at 2:45. Testimony continuing today at the Lindsay Clancy murder trial. She stipulates to several facts in the case, eliminating the need for several witnesses to testify. The Senate Judiciary Committee voting 12-10 to support Todd Blanche, President Trump's nominee for Attorney General. A Randolph man is charged with murder after a shooting in Hyde Park kills one man and injures four others. President Trump heading out west, where he's expected to talk about the economy both in California and today in Las Vegas. State officials are slamming FEMA's decision to rescind grants for projects in several communities in Massachusetts, including on Cape Ann. WBZ's Kendall Buell has details.
3: The grants were designed to reduce damage from future storms and coastal erosion in Gloucester and Rockport, and Senate Minority Leader Bruce Tarr says it makes no sense that they would be pulled.
4: It's encouraged for communities to plan for these things, to identify areas that are at risk, and then to take action. But in order to do that, they need the support of the federal and state governments. It's very hard for a municipality to take on projects of this magnitude without any outside assistance.
3: Governor Moore Healey has strongly criticized the decision, saying it makes no sense, and accusing the Trump administration of making Massachusetts communities less safe. Kendall Buell, WBZ, Boston's News Radio.
1: The mayor of Brockton has sued Massachusetts for negligence in a crash last year with a state police trooper. According to a lawsuit, the crash in May of 2025 put Moises Rodriguez into the hospital, and he continues to be partially disabled as a result. The Brockton Enterprise reports the lawsuit comes after Rodriguez's attorney says they had been refused to discuss an out-of-court settlement. Rodriguez's attorneys are asking for a judgment against the Commonwealth of Massachusetts in an amount determined appropriate by this court, together with interest thereon and costs. Taking its toll on toll booths, some slowdowns in New Hampshire. But now there's a green light.
5: Heavy rain keeps demolition crews away from the Bedford Toll Plaza in New Hampshire. Now it's game on today. A $16 million project to remove the tolls is expected to take 3 months start to finish. It's a first phase of a renovation to upgrade to all electronic tolling, and that's expected to be completed sometime next year. Shane Stokes, WBZ, Boston's News Radio.
1: A wrong-way driver in New Hampshire facing charges after police say he was traveling south in the northbound lanes on the Everett Turnpike early Sunday morning. Paul Connors of Nashua was spotted by police in a Nissan Altima driving head-on toward a state trooper. The 72-year-old was arrested on charges of misdemeanor reckless conduct, violations of reckless operation, and negligent driving, and is scheduled to appear in Merrimack District Court next month. An arrest in one of three fires burning in Washington State. The Old Trails Fire is the largest of the three fires that are currently ravaging Spokane.
6: More than 10,000 acres have burned in the Spokane area. Fire trucks surrounded by huge blazes as crews rush to contain the flames. Close to 70,000 residents forced to evacuate. Firefighters say at least 700 homes have been destroyed, but that number could increase substantially. Families digging through the remains of their homes.
7: My childhood photos, everything that, you can't get back.
6: Jana Jensen, her childhood home, gone.
1: That is ABC's Alex Stone. We got a lot of smoke around here from Canadian wildfires this summer. Europe's dealing with wildfires of late, and Spokane, Washington's among the places that are on fire. Now the World Health Organization is warning of the health risks associated with wildfire smoke.
7: The smoke is made up of a mixture of gases and very small particles released when trees and vegetation burn. People exposed to wildfire smoke can experience coughing, eye and throat irritation, and headaches, with the smoke possibly leading to respiratory issues and making asthma worse. WHO officials say if you can smell the smoke, then it's present, and steps should be taken to reduce exposure. The organization recommends staying indoors. Don't use fans or air conditioners that draw air from outside, and wear an N95 mask if outside. I'm Monica Nelson.
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8: The job of canvassing more neighborhoods continues on. It's all hosted by Mayor Michelle Wu and Boston Police.
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1: Bowen Yang is making his Broadway debut. The Emmy-nominated actor will be the latest star to star as Mary Todd Lincoln in the show Oh Mary. The Tony Award-winning dark comedy follows a miserable and suffocated Mary in the weeks leading up to Abraham Lincoln's assassination. The SNL alum says that this is the best Broadway debut he could ask for. And he's taking over for another SNL alum in the role, Maya Rudolph. Yang will take the stage September 15th for a 12-week run that goes through December 6th. Lifting Rihanna higher in her homeland of Barbados.
10: Lift me up. Hold me down.
1: Born Robin Rihanna Fenty. The singer now has a unique and special place in Barbados after the passing of cricket player Sir Garfield Sobers, who died last month at the age of 89. During Sobers' funeral services, the country's prime minister reflected on his death and declared Rihanna as Barbados's only living national hero. Rihanna was named ambassador by the government of Barbados in 2018, declared a national hero 5 years ago. 251, we'll check traffic and weather together next.
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1: 253, traffic and weather together, the Subaru retailers of New England. All-wheel drive traffic on the threes. Always have to have some trouble going on, Gina.
0: Yeah, especially this time of day, doesn't it figure, Ben? And this is going on for folks trying to leave the city right now. It's a left lane medical emergency at Assembly on 93 northbound. First came in closer to Mystic Avenue in the center lane, but we have our cameras on and it's over in the left-hand lane by Assembly, leaving on the Zakim Bridge. So you want to scoot over to the center and right-hand lane, so that'll get you through that a little bit easier. Then Montvale Ave to the Cloverleaf on and then again from the lane drop up to about Daskam Road. 128 southbound, very busy from 62 down to Lowell Street. Typical delays through Waltham and Lexington. Same situation to the south of town, lower end of 128-95 southbound 9 and down to 93 north, which is busy onto 24. 18 to lane drop. Actually, it's more like the split to the lane drop on your Route 3 southbound right, and still looking at about two and a half mile delay in the Middleborough stretch. Right lane remains blocked with that earlier truck fire of 495 south at 44. 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Gina Tempesta, WBZ's traffic on the threes.
1: Pretty nice day going on today. Let's get details on the four-day WBZ AccuWeather forecast. Here's Heather.
14: Much nicer this afternoon. We'll have sunshine and low humidity with highs of 83 to 87. Tonight will stay mainly clear. We'll drop down to 67 in Boston, but get closer to 60 in many of the interior suburbs. Partly sunny and warm, and also turning more humid tomorrow. Highs will again be 83 to 87. And then it's very warm and humid with clouds and sun on Thursday. There'll also be a stray afternoon thunderstorm back in the area with a high of 88. A couple of afternoon showers and thunderstorms then on Friday. Otherwise, partly sunny, hot, and humid with highs near 90. I'm AccuWeather meteorologist Heather Zaire, WBZ, Boston's News Radio.
1: 84 in Fitchburg, 83 in Provincetown, 82 in Marshfield, and 85 degrees in Boston. 255. It's a problem that needs a solution in many cities. E-bikes. Now the New York City Council is announcing a comprehensive review of e-bikes to improve safety following a rise in crashes over the past decade.
15: There's been about 500 e-bike-related collisions so far this year in the city, up more than 30% year-to-date. Councilman Sean Abreu says part of a package of legislation will crack down on illegal e-bikes.
16: The worst tragedies have been caused by devices that are not legal to operate on our streets. They go 30, 40, 50 miles an hour.
15: There are 17 bills related to e-bike safety that will be discussed at a September 30th hearing. They involve removing illegal e-bikes, making the legal ones safer, and holding companies pushing dangerous e-bike speeds accountable. In New York, I'm Scott Pringle.
1: So, how's your day going? Few things being celebrated today if you're looking for something to do.
17: Today is National Coast Guard Day, celebrating 236 years of keeping our waterways safe as a floating branch of the military. Also, today is National Night Out, a coast-to-coast community-building event with law enforcement. Look for local gatherings. And the final day we're celebrating is National Chocolate Chip Cookie Day. Maybe the best day ever. And no judgment if you celebrate the other 2 days with a cookie in hand. I'm Bree Tennis.
1: Of course, the chocolate chip cookie, or the Toll House cookie if you prefer, was invented in 1938 in Massachusetts. Ruth Graves Wakefield did it at the Toll House Inn in Whitman. A new album coming for Greta Van Fleet. The new album is called Palace for the People. It was co-produced by the band and Michael Asando. The group, which got its name from the name of a woman in their hometown in Michigan, has given fans a preview of the release with this single, Saw You Stand, along with Play Your Games, the full album set to come out on October 9th. Huge day for Wall Street today. Again, second day in a row, the numbers have been flying up over 1,000 points for the Dow. The Nasdaq's up more than 700 points, a 2.75% gain. We'll check out the numbers when we check in with Bloomberg coming up in the news at 3 o'clock. And also the latest on the trial in Plymouth Superior Court of Lindsey Clancy.
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1: 85 degrees in Boston at 3 o'clock. Good afternoon. I'm Ben Parker. Here's what's happening. Corporate earnings and hopes for a deal to open up the Strait of Hormuz, leading to another day with gains on Wall Street. And today's gains are big. The Dow and S&P 500 both up almost 2%. In fact, the Dow right now is up 1,000 points. The Nasdaq's been trading closer to 3% higher today. Oil prices are down about 5%, and that all leads to some happy investors. We'll get the details coming up. A live check-in on Wall Street with Bloomberg at 3:08. A Randolph man is now charged with the murder of a man in Hyde Park early yesterday. Four other people were injured in that gunfire. Oliver DeRima went before a judge earlier.
24: Investigators say surveillance video shows a suspect who they later identified as 27-year-old Oliver DeRima approaching a 26-year-old victim who was already lying on the ground and then opening fire twice, striking him in the abdomen. That's why DeRima is charged with first-degree murder. But DeRima's defense attorney says five people were shot, including his client, who was shot twice.
25: They got the wrong guy. In the police report, they identify him in a struggle with another person. In that struggle, the gun goes off, and it is says he appears to be struck by a projectile. We'll look into that. There's issues of ballistics. There's issues of calibrations and bullets and casings that were found. We'll get to the bottom of it. We'll find out what happened.
24: DeRima's attorney says that there is an issue with gun violence in the city of Boston. His client is being held without bail.
1: That's WBZ TV's Louisa Mueller. Prosecutors at the Lindsay Clancy murder trial focusing on the drugs she was taking before she killed her three children. The state's trying to show that while Clancy was prescribed a number of medications, she wasn't simultaneously taking all of them.
26: The defense maintains that Lindsay was over-medicated, that a cocktail of several prescription drugs sparked a postpartum psychosis that led to the murder of her three children.
27: Fluoxetine was November, lorazepam was the beginning of November, November 2nd, Buspirin. These were all pills that were issued on prescriptions in about a three-week period of time. Is that correct?
28: Yeah, whatever the dates are.
26: And before testimony even began,
29: you're giving up your right to force the Commonwealth to prove the facts that are contained in these stipulations. Do you understand that?
26: Yes, Your Honor. All right. Lindsay and her attorney, Kevin Reddington, submitted a stipulation of facts, an agreement between both sides that certain facts are true and do not require witnesses or evidence to prove them.
1: That's WBZ TV's Penny Commit. Reddington says this stipulation agreement eliminates the need for testimony from dozens of potential witnesses. Officials say Iran and Oman have made progress on a deal to reopen the Strait of Hormuz. Ships would enter the Persian Gulf through an Iranian-controlled route and exit exit through a route controlled by Oman. A breakthrough could help to wind down the war in the Middle East, which has driven up gas prices today. Oil prices are down about 5%. Boston Mayor Michelle Wu and City Councilor Ruzji Luzien joining dozens of officials from other cities, urging the Senate to extend temporary protected status for TPS for Haitian immigrants. The bill in the Senate is co-sponsored by Senator Ed Martin.

0: Hockey, co-sponsored by Senator Elizabeth Warren, and would extend TBS through early 2029. Coming up on WBZ, how a Taunton man plans to bring back an old pastime to get the younger generation interested. 303 traffic and weather together. The Subaru retailers of New England, all-wheel drive traffic on the threes. We head off to the roads, and Gina Tempesta tells us where not to go.
1: Yeah, right now, and say avoid Middleborough stretch of 495 southbound, at least for a little while longer, Ben. We had that earlier truck fire, and it looks as if we're still getting a blockage on that right-hand lane at 495 southbound at 44. You're backed up about four and a half miles, so this is a very tough ride right now. It's been out there for a little while. Rest your ride to the south of town. Typical busyness from 9 down to 95 as you make your way on 120-95 southbound down to 93. 93 is busy onto 24. 24 is going to slow with the horse bridge. Split to the lane drop on Route 3 southbound, but the Cape bridges are in good shape. Now to the north of town, they're clearing a left lane medical emergency at Assembly Square on 93 northbound right off the Zakin Bridge. So that's why you're all clogged up there. Once you're past that, you're in pretty good shape. Just Montvale Ave to the Cloverleaf. 128 southbound, a mess. Almost 1A now down to Lowell Street. Gina Tempesta, WBZ's traffic on the threes.
0: As we check the four day WBZ AccuWeather forecast, we've had a pretty nice day tonight. We'll have a pretty nice and comfortable night tonight with mainly clear skies, mainly in the 60s. Partly sunny, very warm tomorrow. We'll get a little more humidity in here, and temperatures will make a run into the upper 80s. Partly cloudy, muggy tomorrow night. Lows about 72 in the city. And then times of clouds and sun on Thursday. Quite warm, quite humid. A stray afternoon thunderstorms possible. Temperatures making a run toward 90, and it looks like we'll get to 90 on Friday with hot and humid conditions, some sunshine, and an afternoon shower or thunderstorm. Right now it is 85 degrees in Boston. A model railroad enthusiast in Taunton wants to bring the hobby to the younger set, and he's building a storefront to do it.
2: Joe Morton is showing me around a mostly empty Taunton storefront.
3: It's going to start with South Station. It's going to go down like through like Quincy, Randolph. You know, we're going to have like a mock up the South Coast Rail.
2: He's got big plans to stuff this place full of model trains, tracks, and scenery. It's going to be called the Mass Model Railroad Club. The goal is to give younger kids a cheaper place to get into the hobby, which is famously quite pricey. Even a basic starter train costs as much as a new phone.
3: Runs anywhere from about $350 to $500.
2: Never mind the cooler looking sets like this MBTA commuter rail.
3: So an MBTA train right out the rip is like $600 for the engine.
2: He'll offer access to the space as a membership, $100 a month, and people can BYOT, bring their own trains. He's also envisioning an after school program for kids only.
3: And honestly, if I didn't even have any members, it is what it is. It's for me and my kids too.
2: Kyle Schaffel, WBZ, Boston's News Radio.
0: Lawyers are looking into a possible class action lawsuit after a cyber attack on some Chick-fil-A accounts earlier this summer.
4: Chick-fil-A says hackers were using stolen usernames and passwords to try to get into customer accounts across 3 days in June. Last month, those affected received data breach notifications. Nearly 40 people are affected in Massachusetts, well over 2,000 are in Texas, according to state filings. The company says hackers were able to access information from the affected Chick-fil-A One loyalty accounts, like names, email addresses, loyalty account numbers, partial payment card information, and even in some cases, phone numbers, addresses, and birth dates. The law firm reviewing potential legal claims is working to figure out if Chick-fil-A security measures met the legal standard when the incident occurred. Chick-fil-A says it has secured the accounts, removed stored payment methods, and is urging customers to reset their passwords and watch for any suspicious activity. Emma Friedman, WBZ, Boston's News Radio.
0: McDonald's stock trading slightly higher after some good financial reports. It comes despite Americans being hesitant to spend on burgers and fries.
5: McDonald's posted a strong profit in its second quarter and named a new chief of U.S. operations, Sky Anderson. With sales at home under pressure as many Americans are growing more cautious about spending, McDonald's says same-store sales or sales at locations open at least a year edged up 0.8% in the U.S. That's still a sharp slowdown from the 2.5% increase a year ago when the company had a big win with a meal tied to a Minecraft movie. Global same-store sales rose 1.3%. I'm Lisa Dwyer.
0: Then there's this. Thinking of giving up meat and other animal products? This could be an incentive. A new study from UC San Diego finds that just 1 month on a vegan diet slowed biological aging and inflammation. Researchers say they'll now take on larger and longer studies to see if the changes last and lead to measurable health benefits over time. 3:08, we head off to Wall Street. Andrew O'Day is at Bloomberg, and we're just taking off today.
6: Yeah, sometimes it's fun to have this conversation, isn't it? Word of fresh talks over the Strait of Hormuz. It's helping Wall Street, which has been hot of late, stay hot today. Right now, the Dow up 1,043. That's 2%. S&P 500 also up 2%, 151 points. S&P back in record territory. NASDAQ gaining nearly 3%, 726. Last year's layoffs of U.S. federal workers may have been a bit overdone. Today, the Labor Department says the number of posted job openings for the federal government rose in June to the highest in nearly 2 years. The monthly job openings and labor turnover report also shows openings for transportation and warehouse work rising amid the AI data center boom. Slipping were leisure and hospitality job openings following May's pre-war

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12: During yesterday's Patriots practice, A.J. Brown dislocated his left thumb, but popped it back in, finished the workout, and isn't expected to miss any time.
13: I think he's going to be okay. I think he's going to be okay. Now, I tell him the linemen do that every other snap, and you know, it's not a national story when a lineman pops his finger back in place, but we had a little bit of fun with that.
12: That was Mike Vrabel today when asked about the injury, but he added he does appreciate how Brown and Christian Gonzalez are competing on the field every day.
13: I think that there's a great amount of respect that each of those players have for each other and understand that the work that they're putting in now is going to pay dividends in the season.
12: Brian Antonelli, WBZ, Boston's News Radio.
14: 313, traffic and weather together. 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Where to, Gina?
15: Well, let's still take a ride to the south of town right now, Ben. We still again about a 4-mile delay as they work to clean up this earlier truck fire in the Middleborough stretch. Truck fire on 495 southbound at 44. Like I said, good four and a half miles there. Rest to ride to the south, really not too bad. Getting actually a little bit better on Route 3 southbound, just just a little sluggish from about Union Street to the lane drop, and typical delays from Kendrick Street now on 128-95 southbound getting onto 93. 93 is busy onto 24, and 24 is going to slow you at the Horse Bridge to the north of town. Still dealing with this left lane medical emergency at Assembly Square on 93 northbound. That's why you're all jammed up onto the expressway, actually pretty much back to Mass.

0: have that southbound ride also very slow. Lower Deck, Sagan Bridge into the tunnel, onto the expressway down to Columbia Road, East Milton to the split. Gina Tempesta, WBC's Traffic on the Threes.
1: This has been a pretty decent day, hasn't it? I thought so. It's been low humidity. It's been temperatures into the 80s, a good deal of sunshine, and we'll continue that trend as we head through the rest of the afternoon and into tonight. With the low humidity, it'll be a comfortable sleeping night. Mainly clear, 68 in Boston, 60 in the suburbs. Tomorrow, another day with some sunshine and temperatures well up into the 80s. Thing is, we'll start to bring some humidity back into the picture. I mean, it's still summer after all. Partly cloudy, muggy tomorrow night, 72, and then humid on Thursday. Times of clouds, times of sun, times of perhaps a stray afternoon thunderstorm. We'll be well up into the 80s on Thursday, maybe tickling 90 in a few spots, and then 90 for many of us on Friday. Hot, humid afternoon showers and a thunderstorm possible.
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1: Good afternoon. I'm Ben Parker. Here are the five things you need to know at 3:15. Prosecution witnesses at the Lindsey Clancy murder trial today focusing on different medications Clancy was taking before strangling her three children. Boston Mayor Michelle Wu and Councillor Louis Juin joining dozens of officials nationwide calling on the Senate to extend temporary protected status for Haitian immigrants until 2029. The Senate Judiciary Committee voting to support Todd Blanche to become Attorney General. A full Senate vote could come later this week. A suspect's arrested, charged with arson, connecting to a massive wildfire that's been burning in Washington State, destroying hundreds of buildings. The city of Watertown cracking down on noise pollution, things like construction equipment and leaf blowers.
3: The city council has approved a new revised ordinance that takes aim at noisy nuisances and clarifies the times for when loud commercial or residential equipment can be used. So, for example, things like lawnmowers, leaf blowers, and chainsaws can only be used from 7 a.m. to 8 p.m. on weekdays and 8 a.m. to 7 p.m. on weekends. Some think the ordinance is needed, while others not so much.
4: Watertown loves having construction, so understanding that makes sense.
5: I don't know. I guess I'm for it.
6: Pretty quiet town. The construction makes a little noise, but other than that, it's nothing too major.
3: The new ordinance also sets ambient decibel limits and puts in place a penalty structure for violators. After a written warning, fines increase starting from $100 to $200 and then $300. In Watertown, James Rojas, WBZ, Boston's News Radio.
1: The Massachusetts Department of Public Health launching a statewide community health equity survey. This anonymous survey will help the department to better understand residents and their health priorities. It includes questions about access to health care, housing, transportation, education, and employment. It also has questions about immigration experiences. The survey started last week. It will continue through November. It's primary day in several states, including Michigan, where there's a closely watched Democratic primary for the Senate.
7: Michigan Democrats are choosing between moderate U.S. Representative Haley Stevens and progressive favorite Abdul El Sayed. The winner will face U.S. Representative Mike Rogers in November. Rogers is running unopposed after narrowly losing a Senate race in 2024. Speaking to reporters yesterday, President Trump was asked about today's elections.
8: You have a communist versus a socialist. It looks like the communist is leading. We're talking about for the Democrat primary. But for the Republican, you have a very good man, and he should be able to win.
7: Stevens has focused on manufacturing and the economy. El Sayed has campaigned on Medicare for All, campaign finance reform, and ending military aid to Israel. Democrats are also picking their nominees to replace Governor Gretchen Whitmer and to settle several competitive House primaries. I'm Marcela Sanchez.
1: A federal judge temporarily blocking New York from enforcing laws requiring ICE agents to remove masks and display identification.
9: In the ruling, the judge did concede masks may create dangerous situations, but added existing law means federal authorities make policies for how federal laws are enforced, not the states. Governor Kathy Hochul says masked agents do not make New York safer, adding her office is reviewing all legal options. However, a separate law that bars local police and jails from assisting ICE through specific agreements is allowed to take effect later this month. In New York, I'm Natalie Migliori.
1: A Somerville firefighter is accused of scamming dozens of people out of thousands of dollars with fake World Cup tickets.
10: A long list of charges facing Robert Whalen, who prosecutors say fraudulently told a group chat that he had access to World Cup tickets through a broker because he was a Patriots season ticket holder. Whalen then allegedly accepted payments totaling around

0: on 14 grand and sent out fake confirmation emails with Patriots and Ticketmaster logos. Some of the victims reached out to the FBI when they never got their tickets or refunds. Whalen pled not guilty yesterday to charges of larceny, over $250 by false pretenses, and forgery of a document, among other charges. The Somerville Fire Department has him on paid administrative leave while the case is pending. Kendall Buell, WBZ, Boston's News Radio.
1: Governor Maura Healey says a record number of Massachusetts veterans and military families will receive annual veteran annuity payments this year. Following more investment, more than 23,000 disabled veterans, Gold Star parents, and spouses will receive $2,500 a year, totaling more than $58 million. The governor says she's committed to making Massachusetts the best state in the nation for veterans and military families. State regulators are taking some emergency action to try to stop anglers from targeting great white sharks.
2: The Division of Marine Fisheries says Massachusetts has become a seasonal destination for daredevils trying to reel in apex predators from the beach.
3: White shark.
4: It's a little white great.
2: Video shared to social media this summer shows anglers dragging a white shark by the tail fin onto the shores of Nantucket. DMF says there hadn't been evidence before that it was a problem on the island, but there have been several incidents this year, posing public safety risks and risking hurting or killing the sharks. So they filed emergency regulations expanding to Nantucket, rules that have already been in place along much of the Cape. At least through mid-September, fishers on Nantucket can't use metal or wire leaders longer than a foot and a half, in combination with hooks with a gap larger than 5/8 of an inch. DMF will consider making it permanent. Madison Rogers, WBZ, Boston's News Radio.
1: In New Bedford, what about Bill? They're still talking about the guy who showed up at the Bill Murray Festival last night. The guy just happened to be Bill Murray, visiting the Zyterion Theater, which was screening his 1991 movie, What About Bob? This was part of the theater's Monday movie marathon. There's a Bill Murray movie every Monday this month. At the end of the film, Murray walked out with the theater's president, greeting the audience to a standing ovation. Said he was happy to see people going to the movies again, and then answered some questions for about 10 minutes from the audience. 3:21, we'll check traffic and weather together next.
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4: 3:23, traffic and weather together. 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Gina Tempesta, what's up?
5: It's pretty busy out there right now. I'm going to start with this ride to the north of town, 128 southbound, 1A, down to Low Street. Typical delays through the northbound side, through Waltham and Lexington, and then 3A up to about Salem Street. 3 is also getting busy, just about 62 up to Trouble Cove Road. And getting there is going to be a tough one. Off the Zakim Bridge, we still have that left lane medical emergency on 93 northbound by Assembly that's going to slow you down. Going to hit the brakes again at Roosevelt Circle one more time as you make your way from Montville Ave onto the Cloverleaf. Turnpike's really not too bad. A little slow going westbound at Newton Corner and then 95 to the Barracks and then south of town. Still looking at about a 4.5 mile delay around this earlier truck fire. 495 southbound at 44 in Middleborough. Rest of your ride to the south of town. Kingdrick Street down to 93 on your 95-128 southbound ride. 93 is busy onto 24. Gina Tempesta, WBC's traffic on the threes.
4: Checking the 4-day WBC AccuWeather forecast now. Meteorologist Brian Thompson is with us. A nice little short-lived respite from the humidity.
6: Yeah, the humidity's come down pretty nicely. It's a pretty nice day, Ben. We have temperatures in the low to mid-80s. We've been enjoying quite a bit of sunshine, very few clouds as well. We'll have a mostly clear sky as we head through tonight. We'll get down to 68 in Boston. It will be closer to 60 in many interior suburbs. Very warm tomorrow. We'll turn more humid with a partly sunny sky. Tomorrow's high around 87 degrees. We'll be partly cloudy and muggy for tomorrow night, a low of 72. Very warm and humid Thursday with times of clouds and sun. There might be a stray afternoon thunderstorm with a high of 89. And temperatures continue to climb into Friday with some sunshine. There will be some afternoon showers and thunderstorms, which could be heavy and gusty. Friday's high will be up around 92 degrees, and we'll still be pushing 90 with a chance for an afternoon thunderstorm on Saturday. I'm AccuWeather meteorologist Brian Thompson, WBZ, Boston's News Radio.
4: 84 in Nashua, New Hampshire. It is 84 in Leominster, 80 in Worcester. Chatham's at 79. It is 85 degrees in Boston. 325, New England business. A Boston company sets its sights on picking up the shell of Spirit Airlines' former Florida headquarters. An affiliate of Hill City Capital is making the stalking horse bid to buy the Belly Up Airlines' former property in an upcoming auction. The Boston Business Journal reports the company's already pitched $88 million cash for the Broward County address. Fans of heated rivalry are being asked to not crash the season 2 set.
7: The accounts for Heated Rivalry and Jacob Tierney's production company have posted a graphic on social media simply asking for a little bit of space. 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Season 2 is filming in Toronto, Ontario, and surrounding areas. Brian Antonelli, WBZ, Boston's News Radio.
4: Well, things are on fire on Wall Street today, and that's in a good way. The Dow's up more than 1,000 points right now, almost 2%. The S&P 500's up just about 2%, gaining 149 points, while the NASDAQ is up 2.75%. It is gaining 717 points. Hope that things will turn around in the Middle East, fueling stocks as well as some earnings reports. And oil is down by about 5% today. Coming up on WBZ, Boston officials calling on the Senate to extend protections for Haitian immigrants.
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4: 85 degrees in Boston at 3:30. Good afternoon. I'm Ben Parker. Here's what's happening. Prosecution witnesses have been focusing on Lindsay Clancy's prescriptions at her murder trial, as well as on toxicology studies. The prosecution says while Clancy was prescribed several drugs for her mental health, she was not taking her medications. However, the defense says the drugs sparked her postpartum psychosis, which they contend led to Clancy's killing of her three children. Her ex-husband, Patrick, has also said she was meticulous in taking her medications, even keeping a diary to keep track of them. Boston Mayor Michelle Wu, along with City Councilor Ruth Louisienne, who's a Haitian immigrant, are both calling on the Senate to act immediately to protect thousands of Haitian immigrants in Boston from possible deportation.
18: Thousands of Haitians now live and work in Boston lawfully, but they no longer enjoy the temporary protected status they once had in the wake of a U.S. Supreme Court decision removing that protection. As a result, the Trump administration could soon begin to deport thousands of Haitians back to homeland they fled. Massachusetts Senators Ed Markey and Elizabeth Warren are among 31 U.S. senators backing a bill to extend TPS protection to the Haitians. Mayor Michelle Wu and City Councilor Ruth C. Louisienne have sent a letter to the U.S. Senate urging senators to support the bill and the Haitians now facing an uncertain future. Mike Macklin, WBZ, Boston's News Radio.
4: Northern Essex Community College and UMass Dartmouth teaming up to help aspiring nurses. A dual admissions agreement means students at Northern Essex, located in Haverhill and Lawrence, can gain early conditional admission to UMass Dartmouth while completing their associate's degree in nursing. After earning their associate's and obtaining their RN license, they can then transition into the university's online program to to complete a bachelor's. Eligible students may also be eligible for tuition credits. Supporters of the program say it could help to address the growing demand for nurses. Todd Blanche has stepped closer to officially becoming the Attorney General. The Senate Judiciary Committee voting along party lines this morning to advance his nomination.
19: Every Democrat on the Senate Judiciary Committee voted against Blanche, citing his handling of the Epstein files, the prosecutions of Trump's critics like James Comey, and Blanche's past support for the DOJ's controversial anti-weaponization fund, Democratic Senator Sheldon Whitehouse.
20: Today, I think, is a sad and embarrassing day for this committee.
19: The full Senate could vote on Blanche's nomination as early as this week. With Republican Senator Mitch McConnell still absent from the Senate, Blanche can only afford to lose two Republican votes for his nomination to survive. Peter Haralambos, ABC News.
4: Coming up on WBZ, a couple of big names are teaming up to save endangered species around the world. 3:33, traffic and weather together. The Subaru Retailers of New England, all-wheel drive traffic on the threes. Gina Tempesta's got her eyes on lots of stuff. Really.
5: Yeah, more trouble to report right now. Ben, new crash coming in the left-hand lane, 495 southbound at 110 in the Chelmsford stretch. Already busy there. And we have some northbound Curiosity delays there as well. Very busy to the north of town. Still on that upper end of 128, 1A down to Lowell Street, 128 southbound. And then the typical delays both directions through Waltham and Lexington, and then pretty much from 3 now up to North Ave. Getting there, we're still watching a very slow ride as you make your way off the Zakum Bridge. We have a left lane medical still in the clearing stages at Assembly, so that's what has you slowed down there. And then Montvale Ave to the Cloverleaf Turnpike, not too bad, a little slow at Newton Corner. And then from 16 as you make your way past the Barracks, 85 to 495 coming into the city, a little slow as well from Cambridge Street to Kenmore. Downtown Boston, Storrow Drive is back to Mass Ave, the 10 and the Sumner back to the airport, slow on the expressway southbound. We're going to call this pretty much a stop and go right down to the split. Northbound also delays from Furnace Brook up to Neponset Mass Ave. And we just cleared that earlier truck fire in Middleboro with the right lane blocked. Looks as if they just reopened that 495 southbound at 44, but still about a 4-mile residual delay there. Gina Tempesta, WBC's traffic on the threes.
4: Nice day today with the sun shining, temperatures into the 80s and low humidity. Tonight, we'll be on the comfortable side. Humidity will be low, temperatures 60 in the interior suburbs, about 68 downtown, mainly clear skies. Tomorrow, partly sunny, and it will be warm as we get into the upper 80s. A little more humidity starts to sneak back in. Partly cloudy, muggy tomorrow night, 72. Then Thursday will be humid with some clouds and some sunshine. Temperatures running into the upper 80s. Maybe a couple spots get to 90. Either way, we'll have a stray afternoon thunderstorm. And then Friday, a greater risk of some afternoon showers and storms as we'll be hot and humid. Some sunshine. Temperatures make a run at 90. Right now, 85 degrees in Boston. A kid from Woburn is on a quest to make other kids smile a little.
21: A bright scarlet box emblazoned with the words Kindness Kit sits on the table in front of me. Connor Wright is unpacking it.
22: 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We have Pop-Its, Scratch and Scribble.
21: These boxes stuffed with toys and games are at the heart of Connor's kindness project. 5 years ago during the pandemic, this was an informal team of Connor and his grandmother Sharon doing acts of kindness.
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21: 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Kyle Schaffel, WBZ, Boston's News Radio.
4: On the Rose Kennedy Greenway, there are events happening all summer long. Today, it's all about puppy love on your lunch break.
23: I can't lie, these dog voices are a bit out of control. But that's because Ernie is rolling around on the ground looking cute as heck while folks strolling by give him some pets.
24: You know, you work in a very high stress environment. A lot of these people, 9 to 5 or further, they're working long hours, and who doesn't love to pet a dog? I mean, it's a free event that we hold for the community.
23: That's Audrey Tang. She's a summer intern with the Rose Kennedy Greenway. This summer, they've got tons of events in store like this off-the-clock therapy dog event in Dewey Square.
24: We have two series, one called Carousel of Curiosity and the other called Off the Clock.
23: Ernie came a long way to be here with his mama, Michelle. They're with the Animal Assisted Therapy Services out of Millbury.
25: We've trained our dogs to be therapy dogs, which means that they just can go into places to make people happy and smile.
23: On the Greenway, Emma Friedman, WBZ, Boston's News Radio.
4: Who's a good boy? Who's the good boy? Apparently these guys are. Actor Leonardo DiCaprio and Amazon founder Jeff Bezos launching a $200 million initiative to revive 100 of the Earth's most threatened species. Organizers say the Phoenix Species Project is the largest single fund dedicated to recovering critically endangered species. You know, things like the hickory nut, gorge green salamander, and the Wasaian warty pig. America's job market continuing to warm up, but American workers continue to give jobs a cold shoulder.
12: Trust issues. That's the deal here with your job and your bosses. A new survey finds there's a disconnect with the intrusion of artificial intelligence and its role in hiring and, well, overall job security.
0: What are we doing?
12: Yeah, the poll from online job site Glassdoor finds just 43% of American employees report a positive short-term outlook for their future and the company's overall future. It's the lowest reading in the Employee Confidence Index yet.
0: What are we doing?
12: I know. It's a lot. Drew Mulholland, WBZ, Boston's News Radio.
4: 3:38. Let's ask that question of Andrew O'Day at Bloomberg. What are we doing on the stock market?
1: We are going up and we are having a party. Talk of our Moose Straight Talks is helping spur a Wall Street rally again today. Remember, we had rallies to close out last week and to start this week. It just keeps on going. Right now, the Dow up 1,052. NASDAQ gaining nearly 3%, 743. S&P 500 in record territory again, rising 152. Two of the nation's biggest drug companies are raising their sales forecast, but they're taking different paths to get there. Merck credits rising demand for newer drugs, including a new cholesterol fighter. Pfizer says demand for its older medicines, including blood thinner Eliquis, is helping revenue increase. Both companies face challenges with old revenue streams drying up. Merck with patent expiration for its blockbuster Keytruda. Pfizer with falling COVID vaccine and treatment demand. Andrew O'Day, Bloomberg Business on WBZ, Boston's News Radio.
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6: He took a huge swing with this trade. He didn't hug prospects here, and I kind of applaud him for that.
7: That was The Athletic's Ken Rosenthal on his Fair Territory show today, talking about Craig Breslow trading a number of prospects to Baltimore for Adley Rutschman.
6: Prospects don't always turn out so great. The Red Sox have one example after another in recent times, including one who was traded yesterday, Marcelo Meyer.
7: And while it's a risk, he likes that Breslow is trying to win. But
6: the player you got is someone who has been on the injured list five times in the last two seasons, three times this year.
7: Rosenthal also questioned a catcher working with a new pitching staff and a possible contract extension.
6: Did the Red Sox overplay their hand here? It is quite possible. Also quite possible that Adley Rutschman becomes a player for them who helps elevate them further and makes them into a team that is an actual force in the postseason.
7: Brian Antonelli, WBZ, Boston's News Radio.
8: 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What say you, Gina?
9: Well, we got a little bit of good news, a little bit of bad news. Let's start with that good news, shall we? Ben, we have cleared that earlier medical emergency on 93 northbound at Assembly Square. All lanes have been reopened, so that'll help you a little bit coming off the Zakin Bridge where it's still a little stuffy. And then you're going to hit a little bit of volume Montvale out to the Cloverly. Still very busy to the north of town, 495 southbound. We have a crash at 110 in Chelmsford, left lane last we heard, and 1A almost Brimble Ave, actually 128 southbound, and down to Lowell Street. Typical delays through Waltham and Lexington, and then 3 up to Salem Street, lower end of 128. Kendrick Street down to 93 southbound. We have a new crash coming in at 28 in Randolph. That's going to slow you down. Route 3 southbound, we have a crash at Union Street. Then you're good to go after that. Maybe a tap of the brakes at 139. The bridges are in pretty good shape right now on and off the Cape. And still looking at residual delays around this earlier truck fire in Middleborough on 495 southbound at 44. We still have a couple of miles of heavy volume there. Gina Tempesta, WBC's Traffic on the Threes.
8: Well, you must like this weather a little bit better, I would think. It's much less humid. Of course, it's not raining today, so that's nice. It's been a beauty. With some sunshine, the low humidity, temperatures into the 80s. You can get used to this. Mostly clear tonight, 68 in Boston, closer to 60 in the interior suburbs. We're going to bring back a little of the humidity tomorrow for those who miss it. 87 for the high with partly sunny skies. And then on Thursday, even more humidity and a sticky feel with clouds and sunshine and perhaps a stray afternoon thunderstorm. Temperatures Thursday will run toward 90. We'll hit 90 on Friday with some sun, hot, humid afternoon showers or storms. Looks like a pretty decent weekend coming our way once we get there.
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8: Good afternoon. I'm Ben Parker. Here are the five things you need to know at 3:45. Testimony done for the day at the Lindsey Clancy murder trial. Court set to resume in Plymouth at 9 tomorrow morning. The Senate Judiciary Committee votes 12-10 to support Todd Blanche for President Trump's nominee for Attorney General. The full Senate expected to vote later this week. A Randolph man charged with murder after a shooting in Hyde Park kills one person and injures four others. President Trump heading out west, expected to talk about the economy later today in Las Vegas. Boston's nightlife czar is looking back at the city's summer of fun and has some plans to keep it going year-round.
10: From the Tartan Army drinking Boston dry to the countless visitors coming for Independence Day and Sail Boston, the city stepped up and showed the world, yeah, we can hang late.
11: Now we have a stronger footing because we have a proven case model that works, and we can show that potentially in the fall when all the students come in, this could also be beneficial.
10: Nightlife director Corrine Reynolds says thanks to the temporary legislation that allowed bars and restaurants to stay open later, the city was able to show that it could handle the adjusted hours.
11: We were also able to do social districts or designated outdoor refreshment areas.
10: Reynolds says she and the mayor will continue to advocate for businesses looking to grow and scale. At City Hall, James Rojas, WBZ, Boston's News Radio.
8: An alleged wrong-way driver faces charges after being arrested on the Everett Turnpike in New Hampshire early Sunday morning. Police say the driver, Paul Connors of Nashua, was driving southbound in the northbound lanes. State trooper got Connors to stop, and he was arrested. The charges of misdemeanor, reckless conduct, violations of reckless operation, and negligent driving. Another push being made by the Trump administration to get universities to commit to new policies after most schools refused last year.
12: In a letter sent to schools this week, Education Secretary Linda McMahon outlined a national call to action that included questions for university leaders to answer on things like the admissions process, protections on free speech, and the cost of higher education. This comes almost a year after several universities were urged by the Trump administration to sign a 10-point compact to make broad changes within its programs. Most schools rejected that proposal. I'm Matt Mattinson.
8: Massachusetts officials on all levels of government and from both sides of the aisle are calling on FEMA to restore rescinded grants for a couple of Cape Ann communities.
13: The rescinded grants would have funded long-planned projects and would have helped Gloucester and Rockport protect vulnerable coastal areas from future storms and erosion. State Senate Minority Leader Bruce Tarr is at a loss as to why that money would be pulled.
14: The communities have done everything that's been asked of them. These are certainly legitimate projects in clearly identifiable locations that are at risk. So I don't know a good reason. I will leave that to the administration to try to defend this inexplicable action.
13: Meanwhile, Massachusetts Senators Ed Markey and Elizabeth Warren, along with Congressman Bill Keating and Stephen Lynch, have sent a letter to FEMA urging the agency to reverse its decision. They call the move arbitrary, reckless, and harmful. Kendall Buell, WBZ, Boston's News Radio.
8: The City Council in Salem will discuss whether to keep the current seal design or redesign it. The Salem News reports the council will discuss findings from the City Seal Task Force, which recommended in November that the council adopt a new city seal. The current seal dates back to 1839 and depicts a Sumatran merchant with a ship from Salem in the background. It commemorates the city's history in maritime trade, but there are concerns from the local Asian American and Pacific Islander community about the depiction of that Asian figure. The junior Celtic campers got themselves a big surprise today, shooting hoops.
15: Celtic guard forward Ron Harper Jr. shows up ready to ball at the Brighton New Balance facilities, playing knockout against campers aged 7 to 14, taking part in the Junior Celtics Camp Academy.
16: Great experience here. I'm really happy that I was able to do it.
15: It's a surreal experience to hear kids chanting his name and wearing his jersey alongside him on the court.
16: Being able to give back to the kids, give back to the community, you know, go out there, see all them smiling, laughing, telling me they love watching me play, and it feels good, and it means a lot.
15: Harper Jr. says he had fun answering the kids' hard-hitting questions and connecting with the community of Boston, especially since he's signed a four-year contract extension with the Celtics. Jay Willette, WBZ Boston's News Radio.
8: Spidey's latest Marvel movie continuing to rake in the dough, joining a special milestone, too.
7: Spider-Man Brand New Day has already crossed the $1 billion mark at the global box office, becoming the second fastest movie ever to reach that milestone, just behind Avengers Endgame. Spider-Man is also the fourth movie on the year to cross $1 billion, joining the Super Mario Galaxy movie, Toy Story 5, and Michael. But Christopher Nolan's The Odyssey is expected to join the club soon. The film has already made $912 million heading into its fourth weekend. Brian Antonelli, WBZ, Boston's News Radio.
8: It's an important day today. Well, I mean, if you like chocolate chip cookies, it is. It's National Chocolate Chip Cookie Day. America's favorite cookie got its start in Massachusetts. Ruth Graves Wakefield was baking cookies in 1937. She ran out of baker's chocolate, substituted semi-sweet chocolate bits instead. The first chocolate chips, figuring they'd melt into the dough like the baker's chocolate would instead. Nope. The chocolate chip cookie was born. Nestle named the recipe Toll House Cookies after the inn Wakefield and her husband owned in Whitman. In 1997, the chocolate chip cookie was named the official state cookie of Massachusetts. So grab yourself a couple. Or three today. 351, traffic and weather together next.
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8: 353, traffic and weather together. The Subaru retailers of New England, all-wheel drive, traffic on the threes. Oh boy, Gina, we got trouble.
9: Yeah, it's pretty busy out there right now. Ben not helping. We have a left lane crash reported inside the Tip O'Neill Tunnel right towards the end by South Station. That's what's slowing you down on the Zakum Bridge. And then it's going to be tough coming out of the tunnel down to about Columbia Road. It's actually gotten a little bit better on the expressway. We have a break in the action and then East Milton to the split. Northbound Furnace Brook up to Neponset Mass Ave. Stower Drive's backing up to the BU Bridge. The Tobin is okay. Sumner and the Callahan actually are okay too, but that Ted Williams on the westbound side, that's jammed up. To the airport, about eastbound, is about halfway through, so plan accordingly if you're going to the airport. We also have some heavier volume on the turnpikes building through Newton on that westbound side, and then from 16 past the barracks and then 85 to 495 eastbound coming into the city. That's going to slow you down from Cambridge Street to Kenmore. Also, some good news. Clear that earlier crash at Assembly on 93 northbound as you make your way out of the city. So that's getting better. Also clear the other crash in the Chelmsford stretch, 495 southbound by 110 in Chelmsford on 495 south at 110. So that is also getting better. Also getting better to the south of town from that earlier truck fire on 495 southbound at 44. All lanes reopened, but we have two other crashes to the south. One on 93 southbound at 28 in Randolph. The other one on 3 southbound at Union Street in Braintree. 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Gina Tempesta, WBC's traffic on the 3.
8: A check of the 4-day WBC AccuWeather forecast. Now here's Brian.
20: Under a mostly clear sky tonight, low 68 in downtown Boston. It will be closer to 60 in many interior suburbs. The humidity will be on the rise tomorrow with a partly sunny sky. It will be very warm, a high of 87. Partly cloudy and muggy tomorrow night, low 72. And times of clouds and sunshine on Thursday. A very warm and humid day with a stray afternoon thunderstorm, a high of 89. And still heating up into Friday. It's going to stay humid with some sun. We'll have some showers and some thunderstorms scattered around in the afternoon, which could be heavy and gusty. Friday's high 92. I'm AccuWeather meteorologist Brian Thompson, WBZ, Boston's News Radio.
8: Right now, it's 82 in Falmouth, 81 in Marshfield. It is 84 in Beverly and 85 degrees in Boston. 355. It's a country music takeover on the charts, and it's making history.
21: For the first time in Billboard history, the first five songs on the Hot 100 are claimed entirely by country songs. Morgan Wallen debuts his new single, Been By Now, at the number two position this week. If it was meant to be, we'd have been by now. While Taylor Swift's I Knew It, I Knew You for the Toy Story 5 soundtrack sits at number three. But I knew it, I knew you. Newcomer Stella Lefty's viral hit Boston is at number five. And Ella Langley occupies two spots with her duet with Morgan Wallen, I Can't Love You Anymore, at number four. I can't love you anymore. While her massive mega hit, Choosin' Texas, spends a historic 16th week at number one, making it one of the longest running number one singles ever. He's choosing Texas, I can tell. Shane Stokes, WBZ, Boston's News Radio.
8: Modest Mouse making a change to its tour lineup. Simon O'Connor will not be joining the band on their upcoming tour. It comes after he apologized for sending inappropriate messages online to an underage fan. The band saying in a statement, Las Savvy Faves Seth Labor will, should take his place. And we look forward to being out there with all of you. The band kicks off their tour tonight in California. We'll be at Treehouse Brewing in Deerfield August 20th and at the Roadrunner in Boston October 7th. Oscar-winning actress Viola Davis is set to star in a new series for Paramount Plus called Ascent. The thriller takes place in a dangerous world of global corporate crisis and damage control. She'll be playing an elite corporate fixer. Ascent will begin production in 2027. 357 coming up on WBZ. Mayor Wu calling on the Senate to extend protections for Haitian immigrants.
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4: 85 degrees in Boston at 4 o'clock. Good afternoon. I'm Ben Parker. Here's what's happening. Secretary of State Marco Rubio says there's been progress made in discussions with Iran and Oman on getting more ships through the Strait of Hormuz, though a final agreement has yet to be reached.
5: The denuclearization of Iran is the ultimate deal. I think the immediate deal, the one that you're seeing a lot of focus on, is the straits. The straits, you know, there are ships moving through the straits. There's oil moving right now through the straits. So the straits are open.
4: The potential agreement says ships will enter the Persian Gulf through an Iranian-controlled route and exit through a route controlled by Oman. Oil prices today down about 5%. The U.S. stock market soared. We'll have details on that with Bloomberg in just about 7 minutes. A man's under arrest facing charges after a deadly shooting Monday morning in Hyde Park. Five people were found wounded on Hyde Park Avenue. One of them later died. Police now have arrested Oliver DeRima, charged him with murder. He went to court today and is being held without bail. Police continue their investigation. They say there was some type of fight before that shooting took place. Testimony in the Lindsey Clancy murder trial is done for the day. The trial itself could be much shorter, too, following a move from the defendant. Clancy's formally agreed to certain parts of the case against her being true. WBZ-TV's Penny Commit says much of today's testimony was focused on the drugs she was taking at the time her three children were killed.
6: Lindsey Clancy's prescription pill bottles at the center of Tuesday morning's testimony. Four were found by Lieutenant Joseph Rabbit in the Clancy's kitchen cabinet. Several more were turned in by Patrick Clancy and his attorney days after the murders.
7: Still left. Quantity 30, 23 left.
8: Correct.
6: Lieutenant Rabbit counted the number of each tablet found in each bottle. The prosecution attempting to show that while Lindsey Clancy was prescribed several medications, she wasn't simultaneously taking all of them.
4: Today's stipulation of facts means no witnesses or evidence are needed to prove them in court. Onward for acting Attorney General Todd Blanche in his bid to be, well, not acting on his job anymore. The Senate Judiciary Committee voting 12-10 along party lines in support of Blanche's nomination to officially get the job he took over from Pam Bondi in April. A full Senate could vote later this week. If all the Democrats oppose him, Blanche can only afford to lose two Republican votes if Senator Mitch McConnell doesn't get back by then.
9: Senator Tom Tillis said he's voting for Blanche, but still criticized the Department of Justice under the Trump administration for bringing cases against the president's adversaries, saying Trump is weaponizing the Department of Justice just like the previous administrations he's long criticized.
10: Folks, we've got to end this stuff. We do. I'm going to support Mr. Blanche's nomination, but what I hope I see out of him is a bending of the curb of this absurdity.
9: The full Senate is expected to vote on Blanche's confirmation by the end of the week. Peter Harlambous, ABC News.
4: Coming up on WBZ, the cow may have jumped over the moon, but some space junk's about to crash into it. 403, traffic and weather together. The Subaru retailers of New England. All-wheel drive traffic on the threes. Where are we heading, Gina?
11: We're going to go to the south of town right now, Ben. We have two crashes working, one on the
8: soap outside of 93 at Route 28 in Randolph. That's going to slow you down coming off of the Braintree split. And then as you continue southbound Route 3 south, we have a crash at Union Street. So you're all gummed up there. Getting there on 95, your 128 southbound ride is heavy from Kendrick Street getting onto 93 as well. Getting word for the BC Phone Force, a crash in the clearing stages inside the Prue Tunnel on that westbound side as you leave the city. You're all jammed up in onto a 93. So that's going to be a little tough. Get by there and then it's okay on the rest of the ride, just a little slow in the Newton stretch. And then again, from 16 to the barracks and then from Route 9, slow go out to 495. Your eastbound ride is going to slow you down from Cambridge Street to Kenmore. Downtown Boston Stereo Drive is back to the BU Bridge and the Ted Williams is back to the airport. We also are working a crash. It looks as if it's getting better anyway. We had a crash in the clearing stages at South Station inside the Tip O'Neill. That looks as if it's getting better because the Zacom's okay, but let's see how it looks after that onto the expressway as we say good afternoon to Kristen Eck with the Needham Bank Traffic Drone Report.
11: Good afternoon, Gina. And yeah, once you're out of the tunnel, it is still very slow. That goes down to South Bay Center in Dorchester. Next backup is down around Granite Ave, heading for the Braintree split. Northbound Expressway, you're seeing delays from around East Milton Square up past Neponset, then Mass Ave up into the northbound O'Neill Tunnel. Kristen Eck and the Needham Bank Traffic Drone Report.
8: And then if you're leaving the city, it's going to be jammed up coming off the Zacom Bridge right up to Roosevelt Circle. Not bad at the Cloverleaf 128 southbound, though. Very busy 1A down to Lowell Street and a new crash coming in on Route 3 northbound at Drum Hill. Gina Tempesta, WBZ's Traffic on the 3s.
4: Nice day followed by a nice night. Tonight we'll continue with the low humidity. It'll be fairly comfortable with mostly clear skies. 68 in Boston, closer to 60 in the interior suburbs. And then we're going to start to bring the humidity back after just a short vacation for it. 87 for the high tomorrow with more humid conditions and partly sunny skies. Partly cloudy, muggy tomorrow night. Low 72 and we'll have the muggies on Thursday. Times of sun and clouds. Quite warm too as we make a run toward 90 degrees. A stray afternoon thunderstorm can't be ruled out. And Friday we'll have some sun. It'll be hot and humid. 90 for the high. Some showers and storms rumbling through as well. Right now, 85 in Boston. All aboard in Taunton. A dad in the city says he wants to let kids make inroads on the rails in a hobby that's usually dominated by retirees.
12: Joe Morton is showing me a perfect replica of an MBTA commuter rail car.
13: I'm trying to get the double-decker one.
12: It's the crown jewel of his work-in-progress storefront in downtown Taunton, the Mass Model Railroad Club. He's building the store as an accessible model rail utopia as a way to get more young people into the hobby. Even basic entry-level model trains can cost upwards of $300 each.
13: A lot of the model railroad people that are into it, they're older, people who are retired, they might have money, they're able to purchase these trains.
12: But young people and young families are shut out. That's why he's building out an entire mini rail world here, with a miniature South Coast rail set prominently featured. He'll offer a subscription model, $100 a month, for access to all the trains and tracks kids could ever want, which he argues is a bargain.
13: At $350 for one train set, you're limited to 8 or 10 pieces of track, a little oval.
12: Kyle Schaffel, WBZ, Boston's News Radio.
4: A push continues from the state to get a WNBA team in Boston. Governor Healy not ready to give up the fight just yet.
14: Governor Healy was recently on the Unanchored Boston podcast, where she talked about all things sports here in the state. She spoke with hosts and former TV sportscasters Bob Lobel and Mike Lynch, telling them that she's disappointed that Boston doesn't have a WNBA team.
15: You know, I really hope we can find a way to bring people together.
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15: You know, it was disappointing. The Tribe wanted the team to come to Boston. The Sun management wanted the team to come to Boston. The players wanted to be in Boston, but it ended up going to Houston, and that was disappointing.
14: And the governor said that she's not waiting around when it comes to getting that team here.
15: You know, I don't want to wait for more expansion teams. You know, is there a way for us to have a team now? I'm not giving up.
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4: 408, we are off to Wall Street. Andrew O'Day is at Bloomberg, and we're still surging.
16: Yes, indeed. Rally for stocks again today as traders reacted to yet more strong earnings and fresh word of Hormuz talks. Dow up 907, S&P up 136. Both of those indexes hitting new record highs. NASDAQ didn't get to a record high, but it gained 2.5%, 671 points. It's next man up at McDonald's after the chain posted U.S. sales growth of less than 1% and a decline in the number of customer visits in the just finished quarter. Mickey D's is tapping a new leader to head its U.S. operations. Company's embarking on a multi-year plan to offer higher quality food, revamp its restaurant designs to be more inviting, and enlist online influencers to help with its marketing. Stock in McDonald's rose 1% today. Andrew O'Day, Bloomberg Business on WBZ, Boston's News Radio.
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18: My name is Linda. I'm from Westboro. I was having infections in my teeth. A periodontist told me that I was going to have to do something because my teeth were in pretty bad shape on my upper. My husband went to Dr. Sal 2 years ago, and I called them and see what they could do for me. He's changed my life. My teeth are amazing. All my friends say I look great, and my mouth definitely feels healthier. I'm a hairdresser, and I'm in front of the mirror a lot. It was very nice going home with teeth. Going to New Arch was an amazing experience for me to have permanent teeth put in. I would highly recommend this procedure.
19: I'm Dr. Sal. I help.

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4: Winners of 23 out of their last 26, the Red Sox are back at Fenway Park tonight for the first of three against the White Sox, with Patrick Sandoval on the mound opposite Chicago's Davis Martin. It'll be the first game for the Sox since they added at the trade deadline, and Craig Breslow told the media he feels good about this team and the players deserve the confidence they have in them.
5: We think about this being kind of the last time that you can really add talent to a roster, and so we wanted to make sure that we cast as wide a net as we possibly could. We were aggressive in bringing players in, and we were positioning ourselves to reach our objective, which is to try and win a World Series.
4: Brian Antonelli, WBZ, Boston's News Radio.
6: 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The Subaru Retailers of New England, all-wheel drive, traffic on the threes. We are headed where, Gina?
7: Well, let's take a ride on the turnpike on that westbound side with some good news. Ben cleared that earlier crash inside the Prue Tunnel. Bad news is you're backed up onto 93, and then after that, it's going to be a slow roll through Newton, and then again, as you approach the barracks in the Weston area, again, you can hit the brakes around Route 9 and with a stop and go right out to 495. Your eastbound ride's busy as well from Cambridge Street almost all the way to 93, trying to get onto the expressway. Let's see what the expressway looks like now with Kristen Eck with the Needham Bank Traffic Drone Report.
8: Still not a lot of fun, Gina, on the expressway southbound out of the O'Neill Tunnel. It's crawling down toward the Fortress Building. It gets a little better for a while until you get down around Neponset and Granite Ave, jammed up from there down through the East Milton stretch toward Braintree. Northbound expressway, that's slow from after Adams Street up to Freeport Street, then again trying to get in the northbound O'Neill Tunnel. Kristen Eck in the Needham Bank Traffic Drone Report.
7: And once you are at downtown Sterrett Drive, backing onto BU and the TED is back to the airport. Busy leaving the city on 93 northbound up to Roosevelt Circle. Not too bad, though, after that. 128 South, very busy from 1A down to Lowell Street. Also to the north of town in Chelmsford, we have a crash on Route 3 northbound at Drum Hill. To the south of town, a new crash coming in on 93 northbound at 28 and Randolph. Just clearing one on the southbound side at 28, and still a slow roll on Route 3 southbound coming off of the expressway with the crash at Union Street. Gina Tempesta, WBC's Traffic on the Threes.
6: It's been a very nice day. Low humidity and lots of sunshine. Temperatures into the 80s. Tonight we're into the 60s. Mostly clear skies. Pretty comfortable. And then tomorrow we start to sneak the humidity back in. Partly sunny. Upper 80s. By Thursday we're very humid. Sun, clouds, upper 80s, maybe a couple of 90s. And then a stray afternoon thunderstorm. Friday will feature some sun.

0: Sunshine. It'll be hot and humid. Afternoon showers or thunderstorms possible. Highs right around 90 degrees.
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0: Good afternoon. I'm Ben Parker. Here are the five things you need to know at 4:15. Forensic scientists and doctors on the stand today at the Lindsay Clancy murder trial. She also made stipulation agreements with could eliminate some potential witnesses in the case. The Senate Judiciary Committee voting to advance Todd Blanche's nomination as Attorney General. A full Senate vote likely to happen later this week. Boston Mayor Michelle Wu among those urging the Senate to pass a bill that would extend temporary protected status for Haitian immigrants through 2029. A Randolph man is being held without bail after a shooting in Hyde Park killed one man and injured four other people. What a day on Wall Street as the markets soar on hopes for a deal to open the Strait of Hormuz and in celebration of strong earnings as well. The Dow at one point was up more than 1,000 points. Everybody got in on the act, and Andrew O'Day is at Bloomberg. This was a beauty.
2: Yeah, it sure was. It's remarkable to say this considering all the Wall Street losses we had in recent weeks, but the Dow and S&P closing at record highs today with gains topping 1.5%. Dow up 908, S&P up 136. NASDAQ up 671. That is 2.5%. Two big factors feeding these gains, one solid, the other speculative. As you say, the corporate earnings have been far stronger than analysts had warned. Second, though, there's hope for at least a short-term deal to resume some commerce through the Strait of Hormuz and avoid new military strikes with Iran. That second one can firm up or flip out with a single headline, so no one is promising anything regarding what the market might do tomorrow. We might see more parties like this. We might see a retrenchment, Ben.
0: I'll take a party. That's always nice. Thank you, Andrew.
2: Let's do that.
0: Yeah, let's do it indeed. 4:17. Keep it down, will you? The city of Watertown's updating its noise ordinance to include decibel limits as well as fines for violators.
3: The city's new and revised noise ordinance looks to keep decibel levels in check, from clarifying the times for when construction and lawn maintenance can be done to introducing a structured financial penalty system.
4: Keep things so it's not too early.
3: Scott doesn't have too many noise complaints, but is on board with the new ordinance. However, he and Joseph over here are at odds over fines that would follow an initial written warning, ranging from $100 to $300.
4: Give them a warning, let them know so they're not slapped with a fine immediately. So that makes sense to me.
5: I haven't seen it being much of an issue to begin with. I don't see how the fines would really have that much of a major impact.
3: The ordinance also sets limits on tonal noises, which includes high-pitched or continuous hums, buzzes, or whines from mechanical systems like HVAC units. In Watertown, James Rojas, WBZ, Boston's News Radio.
0: A party crasher in space.
6: Baby, you can crash my party anytime.
0: Part of an old SpaceX rocket will be crashing the party into the surface of the moon this week at more than 5,000 miles an hour.
7: The impact will gouge a new moon crater nearly 90 feet wide.
8: What has happened is essentially a mixture of solar activity and gravity forces have put it on a path towards the moon.
7: SpaceX's Juliana Scheinman says she's excited to see what the impact will look like around 2:30 Wednesday morning. Upper stages of SpaceX rockets usually are destroyed during a controlled re-entry through the Earth's atmosphere, but this one had a mission that sent it too far from Earth to return. Rory O'Neill, WBZ, Boston's News Radio.
0: A federal appeals court says the Trump administration improperly ended a multi-billion dollar program for clean energy projects. The Trump administration says nonprofits were committing mismanagement and fraud and froze their funds. The groups denied wrongdoing and sued. The ruling's on hold so the EPA can have time to appeal to the Supreme Court. A Suffolk County woman suing Court TV for broadcasting her name during the trial of an Irish firefighter who was convicted of rape.
9: The woman is suing as Jane Doe. Her real identity was supposed to be protected under an order from the judge presiding over the trial. But the lawsuit says Court TV aired her full name on screen not once but twice during the trial of Terrence Crosby. Crosby was convicted last October of raping the woman in a room at the Omni Parker House during his visit for the St. Patrick's Day parade in 2024. The lawsuit says the name then spread across social media, triggering months of online harassment. The suit seeks $2.8 million in damages. Court TV has yet to respond. Kendall Buell, WBZ, Boston's News Radio.
0: Well, he knows how to make an entrance and an appearance.
10: I love this plan. I'm excited to be a part of it. Let's do it.
0: Actor and funny man Bill Murray surprising moviegoers in New Bedford after a screening of What About Bob at the Zyterian. South Coast Today says at the end of the film, the audience was stunned when Murray walked out on stage alongside the theater's president and CEO, a standing ovation, loud applause, greeting the start before Murray spoke with them for about 10 minutes. Among other things, Murray reflected on the importance of seeing films in a theater with other people, especially after years when movie going was disrupted. August 4th, all aboard the birthday train. Joey Huffman played keyboards for Soul Asylum. He's 64 today. He's an Academy Award winner, actor, screenwriter. Billy Bob Thornton is 71. The former president of the United States, Barack Obama, 65 today. Actor James Tupper is 61. Daniel Day Kim of Hawaii Five-0 and Lost fame is 58. NASCAR champ Jeff Gordon's 55. And providing some of the wind and fire for Earth, Wind and Fire. Trumpet player Michael Harris, part of the Phoenix Horns. He also played with Phil Collins. He's 76 today. Prince Harry's wife, former actress, now Duchess of Sussex, Meghan Markle's 45. Actress and director Greta Gerwig is 43 today. They starred in the Disney Channel sitcoms The Sweet Life of Zack and Cody and others. Twin actors Dylan and Cole Sprouse are 34 today. Louis Vuitton, born this day in 1821. Also born on this day, Satchmo, Grammy Award-winning musician and singer Louis Armstrong, born in 1901. 421, traffic and weather together is next.
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0: 423, traffic and weather together. 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Gina, what's going on now?
17: Nothing good downtown, I'll tell you that much right now, Ben. For folks trying to leave the city on the Tobin Bridge, you might want to think of an alternate route because we have a crash right coming off of the bridge at the 4th Street ramp. The left and middle lanes are taking your backing up the full length of the bridge and onto the Tobin Loop ramp. That's also slowing your roll on 93 northbound approaching the Tobin as well. And then continue that ride and north is going to be slow on 93 right up to Roosevelt Circle. Not bad. A little slow at the Cloverleaf and up to the Wilmington stretch. 128 South. That's been a tough one all afternoon. We're going to call that Brimble Ave down to Lowell Street northbound. Typical delays through Waltham and Lexington, and then from 3A up past North Ave, actually almost to Salem Street right now. Coming into the city, things have gotten a little bit better. We cleared an earlier crash inside the Tip O'Neill, so that's getting better on the Zakum, but you're still going to hit that heavier volume to the south of town on the expressway. Let's see what that looks like now with Kristen Neck and the Needham Bank Traffic Drone Report.
10: Still tough going, Gina, on the expressway southbound from the O'Neill Tunnel down to around Columbia Road. More delays from Granite Ave the rest of the way down with a center lane breakdown down around Furnacebrook Parkway. That's not helping. Now, the expressway northbound slows down before the end of the East Milton Straightaway, stays like that up toward the gas tank, then still slow getting up and into the O'Neill Tunnel. Kristen Eck in the Needham Bank Traffic Drone Report.
17: And then coming off of the expressway southbound, we have a crash on Route 3 southbound at Union Street. So you're all jammed up there, and that's slowing your ride as well. Almost back to 28 in Randolph on your 93 northbound ride, approaching the split. The rest of the ride to the south, we have a new crash coming in on 495 southbound at 85 in Milford, and also to the north of town. A lot of volume now building around that crash. And then the clearing stages, Route 3 northbound at Drum Hill and Chelmsford, you're back to 495. Gina, it's on past the WBC. Traffic on the 3s.
0: A check now of the 4-day WBZ AccuWeather forecast. Here's Brian.
18: The sky will stay mostly clear into tonight. We'll have a low of 68 in Boston. It will drop closer to 60 in most interior suburbs. A very warm day tomorrow. It's going to be turning more humid with a partly sunny sky, a high of 87. Muggy tomorrow night with some clouds, a low 72. Times of clouds and sun on Thursday. A very warm and humid day with a stray afternoon thunderstorm, high Thursday 89. And hot and humid on Friday with some sunshine. There will be some afternoon showers and thunderstorms. Some of those could be heavy and gusty with a high of 92, still pushing 90 into Saturday, again with a chance for an afternoon thunderstorm. I'm AccuWeather meteorologist Brian Thompson, WBZ, Boston's News Radio.
0: 87 right now in Norwood, 86 in Leominster. Plymouth said 82. It's 78 on the Vineyard, 86 degrees in Boston. 426, checking in on the business world, crying foul against Chick-fil-A. Lawyers are looking into a possible class action lawsuit after a cyber attack on some of the restaurant chain's accounts this summer.
19: Chick-fil-A says hackers were using stolen usernames and passwords to try to get into customer accounts across 3 days in June. Last month, those affected received data breach notifications. Nearly 40 people are affected in Massachusetts, well over 2,000 are in Texas, according to state filings. The company says hackers were able to access information from the affected Chick-fil-A One loyalty accounts, like names, email addresses, loyalty account numbers, partial payment card information, and even in some cases, phone numbers, addresses, and birth dates. The law firm reviewing potential legal claims is working to figure out if Chick-fil-A security measures met the legal standard when the incident occurred. Chick-fil-A says it has secured the accounts, removed stored payment methods, and is urging customers to reset their passwords and watch for any suspicious activity. Emma Friedman, WBZ, Boston's News Radio.
0: Huge day on Wall Street. The Dow up 907 points. The S&P 500 up 136. First time closing above 7,700. And the NASDAQ was up 671 points. Coming up on WBZ, Todd Blanche a step closer to being officially Attorney General.

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8: Eighty-six degrees in Boston at 4:30. Good afternoon. I'm Ben Parker. Here's what's happening. Boston's mayor and a city councilor of Haitian ancestry are jointly urging the U.S. Senate to act immediately to protect thousands of Haitian immigrants in Boston from possible deportation.
9: Thousands of Haitians now live and work in Boston lawfully, but they no longer enjoy the temporary protected status they once had in the wake of a U.S. Supreme Court decision removing that protection. As a result, the Trump administration could soon begin to deport thousands of Haitians back to homeland they fled. Massachusetts Senators Ed Markey and Elizabeth Warren are among 31 U.S. senators backing a bill to extend TPS protection to the Haitians. Mayor Michelle Wu and City Councilor Ruth C. Louisjean have sent a letter to the U.S. Senate urging senators to support the bill and the Haitians now facing an uncertain future. Mike Macklin, WBZ. Boston's News Radio.
8: Acting Attorney General Todd Blanche may soon not be acting anymore. The president's picks cleared a crucial hurdle in his bid to be confirmed to the post. The Senate Judiciary Committee today voting along party lines 12 to 10 in support of Blanche, who's aggressively pushed the administration's priorities since taking the reins from Pam Bondi in April. The full Senate could vote as early as this week on Blanche's nomination. Court's done for the day at the Lindsey Clancy murder trial. Earlier today, testimony about prescription pills. State Police Lieutenant Joseph Rabbit said he found four prescription pill bottles in a kitchen cabinet when executing a search warrant at the Duxbury home after the murders, and says Patrick Clancy and a lawyer came to the DA's office in February of 2023 with more prescription pill bottles.
10: On that day, did somebody come into the state police office at the district attorney's office with some information or evidence?
11: They did, yes.
10: Who was that that came in?
11: Mr. Patrick Clancy.
10: And was he with an attorney, somebody by the name of David Meyer?
11: Yes.
10: And what did they bring to the state police?
11: Bottles of medication.
10: How was it transported to the state police, or how did you receive it?
11: In a CVS bag.
8: The prosecution has argued that while Clancy was prescribed several drugs for her mental health struggles, she was not taking many pills from each bottle. The defense maintains she was over-medicated. Also in court today, Lindsey Clancy agreed to a stipulation of facts, which defense attorney Kevin Reddington says basically relieves the government of having to bring in dozens, if not more, witnesses to prove a chain of custody of blood and fluids and bands, DNA, and all of that. He says rather than have days of testimony, the stipulation will avoid that. Coming up on WBZ, after heavy rain, watch out. Flooded vehicles may flood the resale market. 4:33, traffic and weather together. The Subaru retailers of New England, all-wheel drive, traffic on the threes. Gina Tempesta, yeah, we've got a flood of troubles on the roads, don't we?
12: Yeah, especially for folks trying to leave the city off the Tobin Bridge, Ben. This is a tough one on Route 1 northbound, right after the bridge at 4th Street. We have the left and middle lanes taken with a crash there. You're backing onto the loop ramp, and that's really gumming your ride up on 93 northbound coming through the city, as you can imagine. The rest of your downtown ride's pretty busy as well. Ted is back to the airport. They Ted eastbound about halfway through Storrow Drive is back beyond the BU Bridge. The Zakim is okay as you make your way southbound, but then you're going to hit that heavier volume onto the expressway as you make your way right down to about Neponset and then just about East Milton to the split. So very little running room there. Just cleared to you earlier disabled at Furnace Brook. So hopefully that will help a little bit. And then it's going to be slow from East Milton up to Neponset Mass Ave. And also to the north of town, Route 3 northbound, we have a crash at Drum Hill in Chelmsford. You're back to 495. That looks as if it should be out of the way shortly, and still a tough one on that upper end of 128, especially that southbound side from Brimble Ave down to Lowell Street. That's the upper end of 128. Let's check that lower end of 128 now with Kristen Eck on the Needham Bank Traffic Drone Report.
13: Gina, it is slow going here on 128 southbound from right around Kendrick Street in Needham. That goes most of the way down to 95 in Canton. If you're staying on the highways, it turns into 93 north. That's very slow up the hill toward 138 and stays busy down to Route 24 and then to the expressway. Kristen Eck in the Needham Bank Traffic Drone Report.
12: Yeah, well, Kristen, we just cleared an earlier crash on Route 3 at the split. We're actually on the southbound side at Union Street after the split. So with that out of the way, hopefully that ride will get a little bit better for you. The rest of the ride to the south, really not too bad. Going to hit the brakes at the lane drop on Route 3 and 495 southbound, working a crash at 85 in Milford. Gina Tempesta, WBZ's traffic on the threes.
8: Checking the four-day WBZ AccuWeather forecast. After a nice day, we head into the evening with a nice night. Mostly clear, 68 in Boston, 60 in the interior suburbs. It's a nice night for outdoor activities like, I don't know, maybe baseball at Fenway Park. Partly sunny, very warm, turning more humid tomorrow. Temperatures in the upper 80s. We'll be in the upper 80s, may hit 90 in a couple of spots on Thursday with a good deal of humidity, some clouds, some sun, and a stray afternoon thunderstorm. More likely, we'll see a shower or thunderstorm Friday in the afternoon. It'll be a hot, humid day. Temperatures run toward 90. Right now, 86 in Boston. A bunch of happy campers and lucky campers took on a pro at his own game.
14: It's a gym full of cheering campers at the Celtics Junior Academy for Ron Harper Jr. of the Celtics, the surprise guest who showed up to ball. Fresh off a four-year contract extension, he's been happy to call Boston home.
15: It felt really rewarding. A team that I have a lot of respect for, a team that I want to play for a long time. So for it to be able to happen in a city like this, playing for a team like the Boston Celtics, you know, I'm honored and I'm ready to put the work in.
14: Kids wearing Harper Jr.'s jersey played him in knockout and shootouts, which really brought him back.
15: Yeah, I used to go to all the little basketball camps. I used to go to the Rutgers camp, funny enough, when I was a kid, and I remember how excited we would be when one of the players came back and spent time with us.
14: Jay Willette, WBZ Boston's News Radio.
8: There is a warning for car buyers after flash flooding hit the region in recent days. AAA says flooded vehicles could be making their way to the used car market. According to the folks at Carfax, more than 480,000 flooded vehicles nationwide were back in use in 2025. Among the tips from AAA Northeast for spotting a flood-damaged vehicle: damp or musty odors inside the vehicle, debris or corrosion on the door frames, hinges, or under weather stripping. They advise inspecting the air filter for signs of water damage or staining, check engine lights, warning lights, that is, window motors, air conditioning, and other electrical components. Progress in talks to reopen the Strait of Hormuz, but no deal yet.
16: The officials say it would have ships enter the Persian Gulf through an Iranian-controlled route and leave through one Oman controls, with service fees charged for security, among other things. The officials say the deal would be linked to the U.S. lifting its Iranian port blockade.
17: Suffice it to say there's been progress made in those talks, but not finality yet. We're hoping that will happen very shortly.
16: But Secretary of State Marco Rubio just 2 weeks ago ruled out letting Iran control the strait.
18: We have created a very dangerous precedent.
16: The Strait of Hormuz was an open international waterway before the war started. Any deal formalizing Iranian control would be a big strategic win for Tehran. Sagar Meghani, Washington.
8: 4:38, time to head off to Wall Street. Andrew O'Day is at Bloomberg. Hope springing eternal today, and some earnings springing eternal, too, helping the market surge.
19: Yes, indeed. Earnings and that Hormuz hope put together proved to be a winning formula for Wall Street, at least today. Dow up 907, S&P up 136. Fresh all-time highs for those indexes. The Nasdaq gained 671. That's more than 2.5%. The housing market is adding insult to inflation. Today, the National Association of Realtors says prices of pre-owned homes increased in 80% of U.S. metro areas in the April to June quarter this year. By region, the increase was led by the Northeast, where prices rose 3.8% on average. The re-acceleration in price gains following several months of weakness coincided with the resumption of rising average mortgage rates, further complicating the plans of homeowner hopefuls. Andrew O'Day, Bloomberg Business on WBZ, Boston's News Radio.
8: Coming up on WBZ, call it the dog days of summer, but in a good way, de-stressing on the Rose Kennedy Greenway.
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28: During yesterday's Patriots practice, A.J. Brown dislocated his left thumb, but popped it back in, finished the workout, and isn't expected to miss any time.
29: I think he's going to be okay. I think he's going to be okay. Now, I tell him the linemen do that every other snap, and you know, it's not a national story when a lineman pops his finger back in place, but we had a little bit of fun with that.
28: That was Mike Vrabel today when asked about the injury, but he added he does appreciate how Brown and Christian Gonzalez are competing on the field every day.
29: I think that there's a great amount of respect that each of those players have for each other and understand that the work that they're putting in now is going to pay dividends in the season.
28: Brian Antonelli, WBZ, Boston's News Radio.
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8: 4:43, traffic and weather together. 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We got Red Sox playing again at Fenway now, Gina, and that's not helping.
0: Yeah, it's really not, because it's very busy downtown Boston, trying to get in and out of the city right now, Ben. Starrow Drive's really starting to back up a little bit, though, on the westbound side, headed towards Fenway. You're going to hit those brakes at the Lever Connector, and then again at the bridge, and then one more time, but just about Clarendon Street to Fenway. That eastbound ride's all jammed up from Mass Ave to the connector if you're trying to leave the city on the Tobin Bridge. Boy, this is a very tough one. We have a crash right at the end of the bridge on the northbound side at 4th Street. The last we heard, left and middle lanes were taken. You were all jammed up. It's not helping that ride on 93 northbound trying to leave the city. And then it's going to be tough if you're trying to leave the city on that southbound side of the expressway. Right now we have a left lane, center lane crash right before Albany Street. So you're all jammed up into the tunnel onto the expressway to that crash, and then pretty much stop and go right down to the split. We're going to call that about a 35-minute ride, and then it's going to be East Milton up to Neponset and then Mass Ave in. Let's see how the ride looks for folks trying to leave the city and come into the city on the Turnpike now with Kristen Neck and the Needham Bank Traffic Drone Report.
2: Gina, the Mass Pike westbound is slow from the Ted Williams Tunnel out through the Prue Tunnel. More delays in the Market Street overpass out toward the Weston State Police Barracks and beyond. Then eastbound is slow in the West Newton stretch, jammed up from Comm Ave all the way back toward the Ted Williams Tunnel. Kristen Eck and the Needham Bank Traffic Drone Report.
0: And then that lower end of 128, that's going to slow you down 95 southbound through the Needham Flats, Kendrick Street down to 93. 93 is busy onto 24. That's going to slow you at the Horse Bridge in 93. Actually, both directions, you're jammed from the split to 24. And also clearing a crash in Milford, 495 southbound at 85. Gina Tempesta, WBZ's traffic on the threes.
8: Nice day today with the lower humidity, lots of sunshine around. We'll bring that right into the evening with temperatures eventually getting into the 60s, about 68 in Boston. Mostly clear skies, and the humidity will stay relatively low. Tomorrow, the humidity will start to climb higher with a partly sunny skies and temperatures into the upper 80s. Back into the upper 80s, maybe a 90-degree reading here or there on Thursday. It will be very humid, a stray afternoon thunderstorm possible, and then Friday, sunshine, hot, humid, temperatures poke 90. Afternoon showers or thunderstorms are possible.
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8: Good afternoon. I'm Ben Parker. Here are the five things you need to know at 4:45. Doctors and forensic scientists called to the stand at the Lindsay Clancy murder trial with a focus on the prescription she was taking at the time she killed her children. Progress reported in talks to reopen the Strait of Hormuz. Secretary of State Marco Rubio, though, says no deal's been made just yet. Boston's Mayor Michelle Wu, among others, calling for Senate to extend protections for Haitian immigrants. A Randolph man being held without bail connected to a fatal shooting in Hyde Park that left four other people injured. State officials are slamming FEMA's decision to rescind grants for projects in several communities, including a couple on Cape Ann. WBZ's Kendall Buell with details.
3: The grants were designed to reduce damage from future storms and coastal erosion in Gloucester and Rockport, and Senate Minority Leader Bruce Tarr says it makes no sense that they would be pulled.
4: It's encouraged for communities to plan for these things, to identify areas that are at risk, and then to take action. But in order to do that, they need the support of the federal and state governments. It's very hard for a municipality to take on projects of this magnitude without any outside assistance.
3: Governor Moore Healey has strongly criticized the decision, saying it makes no sense and accusing the Trump administration of making Massachusetts communities less safe. Kendall Buell, WBZ, Boston's News Radio.
8: The mayor of Brockton has sued Massachusetts for negligence in a crash last year with a state police trooper. According to a lawsuit, the crash in May of 2025 put Moises Rodriguez into the hospital, and he continues to be partially disabled as a result. The Brockton Enterprise reporting that Rodriguez's attorneys are asking for a judgment against the Commonwealth in an amount determined appropriate by this court, together with interest thereon and costs. Need a job? Openings are down. Job numbers? About where they're expected to be.
5: U.S. job openings fell slightly in June, but the labor market continued to show resilience in the face of an economic shock from the fighting in Iran. The Labor Department says that employers posted 7.36 million vacancies in June, down from 7.5 million in May, but still in line with expectations. Layoffs were little changed at 1.8 million. Openings rose at warehouse, transportation, and utility companies, and at federal government agencies. Openings dropped at wholesalers and manufacturers of non-durable goods. I'm Lisa Dwyer.
8: A nonprofit north of Boston, all about doing good deeds and helmed by someone who can't legally buy a beer.
6: During the pandemic, when he was 12, Connor Wright wanted to give back. So he and his grandmother, Sharon, did a couple little acts of kindness.
9: Things like COVID care packages, baskets for nurses. It wasn't really a true organization. It was just me and my grandmother volunteering.
6: Fast forward 5 years, Connor's Kindness Project is a registered nonprofit with a board, employees, and interns. A huge wall of their kindness mainstays stacked behind Connor as he talks to me.
9: We have 100 partner organizations now, and we're about to hit 25,000 kits delivered.
6: Those are kindness kits, scarlet red boxes packed with toys.
9: Crayons, and then with that we have coloring books and stickers. We have Etch-A-Sketch and Rubik's Cube.
6: That the org gives out to kids at shelters and hospitals. Connor says he knows he's just doing a small thing for each child, but the point is to make them smile a little, even just for a day. Kyle Schaffel, WBZ, Boston's News Radio.
8: One arrest now in one of three fires that are burning in Washington State. The Old Trails Fire is the largest of three fires currently ravaging Spokane.
10: More than 10,000 acres have burned in the Spokane area. Fire trucks surrounded by huge blazes as crews rush to contain the flames. Close to 70,000 residents forced to evacuate. Firefighters say at least 700 homes have been destroyed, but that number could increase substantially. Families digging through the remains of their homes.
11: My childhood photos, everything that, you can't get back.
10: Jana Jensen, her childhood home, gone.
8: That's ABC's Alex Stone. How about some de-stressing on the Rose Kennedy Greenway with some dogs?

0: Lily is chilling in the shade while Ernie is using someone's lap for a quick power nap in between kicking grass every which way. It's Ernie's first time hanging out in the Rose Kennedy Greenway in Boston.
1: Ernie is not a city dog. He is a suburban dog, so coming today to the city and have it be, like, not what he's used to has been pretty cool for him.
0: Ernie and Lily came out for the Greenway's off-the-clock therapy dogs event. Molly has had a lot of stress recently and decided to come out from Dorchester.
2: I've been, you know, maximum stress. I have a high-stress job.
0: She's been hanging out with Ernie, and honestly, she thinks it's working.
2: They just do something for your heart and soul that nothing else does.
0: What's your stress level at?
2: I would say it has cut by at least 50%. Just hanging out in the grass, I decided I'm not going to sit in a chair. I'm going to get down and roll in the grass with the dog.
0: On the Greenway, Emma Friedman, WBZ Boston's News Radio.
3: Bowen Yang making his Broadway debut. The Emmy-nominated actor will be the latest to star as Mary Todd Lincoln in the show Oh Mary. The Tony Award-winning dark comedy follows a miserable and suffocated Mary in the weeks leading up to Abraham Lincoln's assassination. The SNL alum says that this is the best Broadway debut he could ask for and takes over for another SNL alum in the role, Maya Rudolph. Yang will take the stage on September 15th. A 12-week run of the show goes through December 6th. 451, we'll check traffic and weather together next.
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8: Yeah, downtown Boston's pretty messy right now, Ben. We're going to start off with this crash trying to leave the city on Route 1 northbound right after the Tobin Bridge. You're all jammed up with a left and middle lane crash at 4th Street at the end of the bridge in the Chelsea side. And so that's really slowing your roll on the loop ramp. That's affecting your ride on the expressway northbound coming into the tunnel, getting by your Tobin Bridge ramp. And then again, Sarah Drive's going to be back to BU. The westbound side, stop and go from the connector to Fenway. Getting better inside the TED, that's really not too bad on the westbound side. Just sluggish getting onto 93. Eastbound still a little tight, though, as you're making your way to the airport. Give yourself plenty of time. And it's very busy on the turnpike. Let's look at that right now with Kristen Eck and the Needham Bank Traffic Drone Report.
9: Gina, the Mass Pike West is still all locked up in the south end trying to get through the Prue Tunnel. More delays await you out at Market Street. It's going to be like that right out past the Weston State Police Barracks. Now, eastbound heading into town on the Mass Pike is heavy in through the West Newton stretch, then all locked up from right around Alston-Brighton into the work zone near Comm Ave. Stays very busy all the way in toward the eastbound Ted Williams Tunnel. Kristen Eck and the Anita Bank traffic drone report.
8: Yeah, not helping. We're clearing a left center lane crash southbound on the expressway right before Albany Street. Not backed up onto the Zakin Bridge, but you're going to hit that heavy traffic coming out of the tunnel. Pretty much stop and go right down to the Braintree split. Gina Tempesta, WBC's traffic on the threes.
3: And now a check of the 4-day WBC AccuWeather forecast that is brought to us by John Sewer and Drain Cleaning. Here's Brian.
10: Under a mostly clear sky tonight, while the low of 68 in Boston will be closer to 60 in many interior suburbs. Now, the humidity will start to rise tomorrow. It's going to be a very warm afternoon with a partly sunny sky, a high of 87. Partly cloudy and muggy tomorrow night, low 72. Again, very warm and humid on Thursday with times of clouds and sunshine. Could be a stray afternoon thunderstorm. Thursday's high about 89. Hot and humid on Friday with some sun, followed by a few more clouds in the afternoon with some showers and thunderstorms later on, which could be heavy and gusty. Friday's high 92. I'm AccuWeather meteorologist Brian Thompson, WBZ, Boston's News Radio.
3: We are at 86 degrees in Medford, 85 in Methuen, 85 in Fitchburg, 86 degrees in Boston.
11: Seriously? The drains clogged again? 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
3: 4:56. 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
13: Today is National Coast Guard Day, celebrating 236 years of keeping our waterways safe as a floating branch of the military. Also, today is National Night Out, a coast-to-coast community-building event with law enforcement. Look for local gatherings. And the final day we're celebrating is National Chocolate Chip Cookie Day. Maybe the best day ever. And no judgment if you celebrate the other 2 days with a cookie in hand. I'm Bree Tennis.
3: Of course, the chocolate chip cookie, or the Toll House cookie, if you prefer, invented in 1938 in Massachusetts by Ruth Graves Wakefield at the Toll House Inn in Whitman, lifting Rihanna higher in her homeland of Barbados.
14: Lift me up.
3: Born Robin Rihanna Fenty, the singer now has a unique and special place in Barbados after the passing of cricket player Sir Garfield Sobers. He died last month at the age of 89, and during Sobers' funeral services, the country's prime minister reflected on his death, but also declared Rihanna as Barbados's only living national hero. Rihanna was named ambassador by the government in 2018, declared a national hero of Barbados 5 years ago. She's the only one now. 4:57, coming up on WBZ, progress made in talks to reopen the Strait of Hormuz.
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3: Eighty-six degrees in Boston at 5 o'clock. Good afternoon. I'm Ben Parker. Here's what's happening. A Randolph man is now charged with the murder of a man in Hyde Park early yesterday. Four other people were injured in the gunfire. Oliver Darima went before a judge earlier today.
22: Investigators say surveillance video shows a suspect who they later identified as 27-year-old Oliver Darima approaching a 26-year-old victim who was already lying on the ground and then opening fire twice, striking him in the abdomen. That's why Darima is charged with first-degree murder. But Darima's defense attorney says five people were shot, including his client, who was shot twice.
23: They got the wrong guy. In the police report, they identify him in a struggle with another person. In that struggle, the gun goes off, and it says he appears to be struck by a projectile. We'll look into that. There's issues of ballistics. There's issues of calibrations and bullets and casings that were found. We'll get to the bottom of it. We'll find out what happened.
22: Darima's attorney says that there is an issue with gun violence in the city of Boston. His client is being held without bail.
3: That was WBZ TV's Louisa Mahler. Testimony over for the day at the Lindsay Clancy murder trial. Prosecutors earlier today had focused on the drugs Clancy was taking before she killed her three children. The state's trying to show that while Lindsay Clancy was prescribed a number of medications, she wasn't simultaneously taking all of them.
24: The defense maintains that Lindsay was over-medicated, that a cocktail of several prescription drugs sparked a postpartum psychosis that led to the murder of her three children.
25: Fluoxetine was November, lorazepam was the beginning of November, November 2nd, buspirine. These were all pills that were issued on prescriptions in about a three-week period of time. Is that correct?
26: Yeah, whatever the dates are.
24: And before testimony even began,
27: you're giving up your right to force the Commonwealth to prove the facts that are contained in these stipulations. Do you understand that?
24: Yes, Your Honor. All right. Lindsay and her attorney, Kevin Reddington, submitted a stipulation of facts, an agreement between both sides that certain facts are true and do not require witnesses or evidence to prove them.
3: That's WBZ TV's Penny Commit. Officials say Iran and Oman have made progress on a deal to reopen the Strait of Hormuz. Under this deal, ships would enter the Persian Gulf through an Iranian-controlled route, exit through a route controlled by Oman, a breakthrough that could help wind down the war and perhaps wind down gas prices. Senator Ed Markey is celebrating the Senate's approval of a bill cracking down on illegal robocalls.
28: It's called the Foreign Robocall Elimination Act. The bill would make it harder for fraudulent phone companies to use U.S. phone networks. It would also strengthen investigations to trace scam calls and increase transparency about the companies that enable them. Markey secured several changes to the bill, including tougher financial requirements for some phone companies that route calls through U.S. phone networks. It now moves on to the U.S. House for approval there. Back in 2019, Markey co-wrote the Trace Act, which gave consumers more tools to block unwanted calls. Sherry Small, WBZ, Boston's News Radio.
3: Coming up on WBZ, a class action lawsuit could be in the works against Chick-fil-A after a cyber attack. 503, traffic and weather together. The Subaru Retailers of New England, all-wheel drive. Traffic on the three is where to first, Gina?
8: Let's take a ride on the Turnpike westbound right now, Ben. No major crashes or breakdowns ahead of you. Just a lot of volume from Market Street. It's a stop and go right out to the barracks. And then again from 85 to 495. That's actually gotten a little bit better. That eastbound ride, you're going to hit the brakes at Newton Corner. And then as you make your way from Cambridge Street to Kenmore, not too bad getting onto 93. But I'll tell you, the rest of the downtown ride's pretty messy. Let's check that out now with Kristen Eck and the Needham Bank Traffic Drone Report.
0: Gina, we've been dealing with a crash right at the end of the Tobin Bridge outbound lower level on the Chelsea side near the 4th Street exit. It's knocked out the two left lanes. It's got you jammed solid back around the loop ramp, onto the Leverett up ramp, and onto Storrow Drive. Storrow Drive East, as a result, is crawling along from way before the Kenmore exit. Now, the Leverett down ramp is jammed up end-to-end over in East Boston. The Sumner Tunnel actually cleared out, but the Ted Williams Tunnel West remains heavy about halfway through, heading over towards South Boston. Kristen Eck and the Needham Bank Traffic Drone Report.
8: A little bit of good news to report. We just cleared that earlier crash coming out of the Tip O'Neill Tunnel before Albany Street on the expressway. You're still all jammed up, though. It's a stop and go pretty much right down to the split now. And then East Milton up to Neponset Mass Ave. In to the north of town, we have a left lane crash on 495 northbound before 110 in Methuen, and a new crash coming in on 12895 southbound right at Route 1 in Linfield. Gina Tempesta, WBC's Traffic on the 3s.
3: This was a pretty nice day, and it's leading us into a pretty nice night. Got outdoor activities like a baseball game, let's say, over at Fenway Park, or maybe dining outdoors or just taking a stroll by the river, you'll be in pretty good shape. We're still in the 80s right now in most spots, and as we go through the evening, temperatures will cool down into the upper 60s in Boston, 60 in the interior suburbs with minimal humidity and mostly clear skies. Tomorrow, partly sunny. The humidity is going to start to increase a little, high of 87, and then by Thursday, we'll be humid with times of clouds and sun, and a high in the upper 80s, a stray afternoon thundershower possible. More of a chance of afternoon showers and storms on Friday. It'll be hot and humid, some sunshine, temperatures about 90. Right now, 86 degrees in Boston. During Tim McGraw's Fenway show last week, he continued a longtime tradition, gifting a young fan an autographed guitar from a local pawn shop. WBC's Emma Friedman has the story from the pawn shop.
2: When a musician walked into LBC Pawn Shop in Alston saying he needed a guitar for Tim McGraw, at first Denise was skeptical.
4: He asked us to see the guitars, so we put all the guitars out on the counter for him. And he was in awe. He says, oh, I don't know which one I'm going to pick, you know.
2: That man, John Prestia, was looking for a guitar to fix up so Tim McGraw could autograph it and give it away to a young fan at his Fenway show. And that's exactly what he did.
4: I think it's wonderful because I watched it and it's like he was so excited. You know, like you could see like, oh my God, Tim McGraw is giving me this guitar. And, you know, it's something that he'll remember for the rest of his life.
2: She says knowing the guitar came from her son's pawn shop was super exciting. After Paul picked out the guitar for McGraw, he even wrote Denise a little something.
4: He stood here and he made up a song for me while he was here. And I'm like, oh, why didn't anybody record it?
2: In Alston, Emma Friedman, WBZ Boston's News Radio.
3: A model railroad enthusiast in Taunton looking to bring the hobby to younger kids and building a storefront to do it.
5: Joe Morton is showing me around a mostly empty Taunton storefront.
6: It's going to start with South Station. It's going to go down like through like Quincy, Randolph. You know, we're going to have like a mock-up the South Coast Rail.
5: He's got big plans to stuff this place full of model trains, tracks, and scenery. It's going to be called the Mass Model Railroad Club. The goal is to give younger kids a cheaper place to get into the hobby, which is famously quite pricey. Even a basic starter train costs as much as a new phone.
6: Runs anywhere from about $350 to $500.
5: Never mind the cooler looking sets like this MBTA commuter rail.
6: So an MBTA train right out the rip is like $600 for the engine.
5: He'll offer access to the space as a membership, $100 a month, and people can BYOT, bring their own trains. He's also envisioning an after school program for kids only.
6: And honestly, if I didn't even have any members, it is what it is. It's for me and my kids, too.
5: Kyle Schaffel, WBZ, Boston's News Radio.
3: Governor Maura Healey says a record number of Massachusetts veterans and military families will receive annual veteran annuity payments this year following more investment. More than 23,000 disabled veterans, Gold Star parents, and spouses will get $2,500 a year. Healey says she's committed to making Massachusetts the best state in the nation for veterans and military families. 5:08, we're off to Wall Street. Andrew O'Day is at Bloomberg. You know, we could do this every day if you want.
7: Yeah, we could. After all the Wall Street losses in recent weeks, two of three main indexes closed at records today. The Dow up 907, the S&P up 136, the NASDAQ jumped 2.5%, 671. Now, that's based on hope a deal over the Strait of Hormuz will soon be struck, meaning vessels in the Strait won't be. That bet, of course, is a little shaky. Not shaky, though, have been strong corporate earnings. And after the closing bell, we have another report. In its first earnings release as a public company, SpaceX says revenue exceeded Wall Street expectations, meaning fuel for the market possibly taking flight again tomorrow. We'll, of course, see. Andrew O'Day, Bloomberg Business on WBZ, Boston's News Radio.
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4: He took a huge swing with this trade. He didn't hug prospects here, and I kind of applaud him for that.
5: That was The Athletic's Ken Rosenthal on his Fair Territory show today, talking about Craig Breslow trading a number of prospects to Baltimore for Adley Rutschman.
4: Prospects don't always turn out so great. The Red Sox have one example after another in recent times, including one who was traded yesterday, Marcelo Meyer.
5: And while it's a risk, he likes that Breslow is trying to win. But
4: the player you got is someone who has been on the injured list five times in the last two seasons, three times this year.
5: Rosenthal also questioned a catcher working with a new pitching staff and a possible contract extension.
4: Did the Red Sox overplay their hand here? It is quite possible. Also quite possible that Adley Rutschman becomes a player for them who helps elevate them further and makes them into a team that is an actual force in the postseason.
5: Brian Antonelli, WBZ, Boston's News Radio.
6: 5:13, traffic and weather together. The Subaru retailers of New England, all-wheel drive, traffic on the threes, things to look at. Gina's looking at them.
7: Yeah, lots of brake light action we're seeing right now, Ben, including on the expressway southbound. Even though we just cleared an earlier crash at Albany Street, really the damage is done. It's going to be tough on the expressway right down to the split. We're clocking that at about a 35-minute ride. And then northbound coming into the city, that's going to be slow from Furnace Brook up to Neponset Mass Ave. And pretty messy downtown. Let's check that right now with Kristen Neck and the Needham Bank Traffic Drone Report.
8: Gene, it all starts with a crash in the lower level of the Tobin Bridge outbound over near the 4th Street exit in Chelsea. It's had the two left lanes knocked out for a while here, and you're jammed solid back onto the levered up ramp, which is backed onto Storrow Drive. And Storrow Drive East is at a standstill back almost to the BU Bridge at this point, so that's not fun. Levered down ramp, not fun either. That's crawling end to end. The Ted Williams Tunnel westbound is pretty much eased out, but the eastbound side's very slow. Heading out toward the airport, the Sumner Tunnel's okay. 1A North. North's jammed back into the airport, heading up to Boardman Street. Kristen Ack in the Needham Bank Traffic Drone Report.
7: And then it's busy coming out of the Tip O'Neill onto the Zakin Bridge, right up to Roosevelt Circle and Montvale out to the Cloverleaf. And even on that southbound side, seeing a lot of volume through Wilmington, getting down to Spot Pond. 128 southbound's a mess from 1A down to Lowell Street. Typical busyness on the upper end of 128-95 through Waltham and Lexington, and then 3 up to Route 1 on 95 southbound. We have a crash at Route 1 in Linfield. We have a left lane crash in the Methuen stretch, 495 north. Northbound before 110. Gina Tempesta, WBC's traffic on the threes.
6: We have had a pretty spectacular day today by even August standards. We've had the sunshine around. The humidity's been low, and temperatures have gotten well up into the 80s in many places, although Cape and Islands, a couple of spots stayed in the upper 70s for a long time today. So a little cooler there, but overall, a real nice day and not a lot of stickies. But that's going to change again. Not tonight. Mostly clear. Low humidity. 68 in Boston, 60 in the suburbs. But tomorrow, we start to let the humidity back in. Temperatures in the upper 80s with partly sunny skies. The humidity will continue to grow tomorrow night. Muggy, partly cloudy, 72. And then Thursday, a run into the upper 80s, maybe 90.

0: with a mix of clouds and sun, humid conditions and a stray afternoon thunderstorm, more humidity, sun, clouds, and a thunderstorm or two on Friday near 90.
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0: Good afternoon. I'm Ben Parker. Here are the five things you need to know at 5:15. Forensic scientists testify about blood stains at the Clancy home, as well as toxicology studies during Lindsay Clancy's murder trial today. Progress reported in talks between Iran and Oman to reopen the Strait of Hormuz. Secretary of State Marco Rubio says the deal is not finalized yet. A convicted felon's been charged with arson in connection with a massive wildfire that is burning in Washington State, one of the biggest burning there. A woman raped by an Irish firefighter in Boston is suing Court TV for broadcasting her name during his trial. Well, we're smack dab in the dog days of summer, and it's a relief to get some actual beach time after a washout. WBZ's Jay Willette has more.
2: It's always a good idea to check the state's water quality dashboard prior to a beach trip.
3: Just trying to get out.
2: What are you going
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2: be doing here on the beach?
4: Sunbathing? As soon as those geese get out of here.
5: Here at the Mound Street Beach in Quincy, there's shade, a marina, and large wooden pillars where a new school high ropes course will go.
4: Beautiful sunny day after a horribly long rainy weekend.
5: It's a quiet gem of a beach with plenty of folks happy to be out of the rain and into the sun.
2: How'd you get through the rainy weekend? What were you looking at in terms of obstacles here?
4: I didn't get to go kayaking, but I did get in the water once. Mm. Oh. I went and had my nails done. And
2: you pivot.
5: In Quincy, Jay Willette, WBC Boston's News Radio.
0: The Department of Public Health launching a statewide community health equity survey. This anonymous survey will help the department to better understand residents and their health priorities. It includes questions about access to health care, housing, transportation, education, and employment. The survey started last week. It'll run through November. It also has questions about immigration experiences. A big day for the lives of 175 men and women born in foreign lands around the world and now here, finally calling America home.
6: One nation, under God, indivisible, with liberty and justice for all.
7: With those words, 175 immigrants pledged their allegiance to the flag after taking the oath as citizens of the United States.
8: I was born in Italy and I grew up in Canada, and then I came to the U.S. for college many years ago, and so I have a family here, and my wife is American, and so finally I took the plunge to, you know, become really fully involved.
7: Federico Ruggiero was already living the American dream. After taking the oath, the newly sworn citizen registered to vote.
8: Just, you know, to be able to fully participate, you know, in the country and in the culture, it's a great honor. So it's very, very special.
7: 175 immigrants who can now call themselves Americans. At the JFK Library and Museum, Mike Macklin, WBZ. Boston's News Radio.
0: A federal grand jury in New York indicting a man, prosecutors say, carried out a calculated and targeted attack on a federal building last month in Lower Manhattan.
9: Former Army Private Andrew Arabaka was charged with one count of arson for the attack, which prosecutors say began planning back in January. The entire incident last month was caught on surveillance footage, showing Arabaka allegedly lighting fireworks, pouring gasoline onto a stairwell and then lighting it, and then firing a BB rifle towards the main federal building in downtown Manhattan. Arabaka hasn't yet entered a plea, and an arraignment was not immediately scheduled. Peter Harolambous, ABC News, New York.
0: A Somerville firefighter is accused of scamming dozens of people out of thousands of dollars with some fake World Cup tickets.
10: A long list of charges facing Robert Whalen, who prosecutors say fraudulently told a group chat that he had access to World Cup tickets through a broker because he was a Patriots season ticket holder. Whalen then allegedly accepted payments totaling around $14,000 and sent out fake confirmation emails with Patriots and Ticketmaster logos. Some of the victims reached out to the FBI when they never got their tickets or refunds. Whalen pled not guilty yesterday to charges of larceny, over $250 by false pretenses, and forgery of a document, among other charges. The Somerville Fire Department has him on paid administrative leave while the case is pending. Kendall Buell, WBZ, Boston's News Radio.
0: State regulators taking emergency action these days, trying to stop anglers from targeting great white sharks. WBZ's Madison Rogers with more.
11: The Division of Marine Fisheries says Massachusetts has become a seasonal destination for daredevils trying to reel in apex predators from the beach.
12: White shark.
13: It's a little white.
11: Video shared to social media this summer shows anglers dragging a white shark by the tail fin onto the the shores of Nantucket. The MF says there hadn't been evidence before that it was a problem on the island, but there have been several incidents this year, posing public safety risks and risking hurting or killing the sharks. So they filed emergency regulations expanding to Nantucket, rules that have already been in place along much of the Cape. At least through mid-September, fishers on Nantucket can't use metal or wire leaders longer than a foot and a half, in combination with hooks with a gap larger than 5/8 of an inch. DMF will consider making it permanent. Madison Rogers, WBZ, Boston's News Radio.
0: If you show it, he will come. And he did. He being Bill Murray. The legendary actor paid a visit to New Bedford last night. South Coast Today says Murray visited the Zeiterion Movie Theater, screening the 1991 movie What About Bob? It's part of the theater's Monday movie marathon. Bill Murray movies will be shown every Monday this month. At the end of the movie, Murray walked out with the theater's president, was greeted by a standing ovation, and answered questions from the audience for about 10 minutes. 521, we'll check traffic and weather together next.
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0: 523, traffic and weather together. 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A lot of people's just sitting around, Jim.
19: Yeah, and going nowhere. They're going very slowly. I'll tell you that much right now. Ben, is a very tough ride on the turnpike, that westbound ride. Really filling in now from Market Street past the barracks. Very little running room. And then slow through Natick and Framingham approaching Route 9. But it gets better, actually, after that to 495. The eastbound ride is going to be tough from West Newton to Newton Corner. And now almost Market Street to a crash inside the Prue Tunnel at Copley to watch out for. So that's not going to help your ride as you head into downtown Boston, which is pretty messy. Still, let's check it now with Kristen Eck and the Needham Bank Traffic Drone Report.
20: Gina, it's still crawling on the lower level of the Tobin Bridge because of a crash that happened over on the Chelsea side. That is Storrow Drive, backed out almost to the BU Bridge at this point, and 1A North's crawling out of the airport up to Boardman Street. Kristen Eck and the Needham Bank Traffic Drone Report.
19: And then it's busy as you come into the Tip O'Neill Tunnel. The Zakum's okay, going to hit that heavier volume at the tip. And then it's a stop and go down to Columbia Road, a little break in the action. And then pretty much from Squantum all the way down to the split. Northbound's going to be Furnace Brook up to Neponset and the Mass Ave. And busy leaving the city on 93 northbound up to Roosevelt Circle. And then again from Spot Pond to the Cloverleaf. That southbound ride's very busy through Wilmington and getting to Spot Pond, upper end of 128. Pretty messy. As well as that northbound side of 95 from Route 3 up to a crash. It's actually on the southbound side of 95 at Route 1 in Linfield and the southbound side of 128. You're still slow from about 1A down to Lowell Street. Gina Tempesta, WBZ's traffic on the 3s.
0: A check of the 4-day WBZ AccuWeather forecast now. Meteorologist Brian Thompson is with us. You know, we've hardly had time to miss the humidity, and it's thinking about coming back.
1: Yeah, it's going to come right back, Ben, as we head into tomorrow and really over the next few days. We're going to notice some big changes as far as the humidity goes after what's been a really nice day today. We've had temperatures in the low and mid-80s, up to about 87 in Boston right now. So it's warm, but again, the humidity remains pretty low. It'll be mostly clear tonight, low 68 in Boston, closer to 60 in most interior suburbs. Now, tomorrow, partly sunny, very warm, and it will start to turn more humid tomorrow, especially heading into the afternoon. It is not going to be an overly steamy day, though, by any stretch, a high of 87. Partly cloudy, more muggy tomorrow night, low 72. By the time we get to Thursday, that's when it's really going to start to feel more humid. Times of clouds and sun, maybe a stray afternoon thunderstorm, a high of 89, and the heat and humidity continue to build Friday. We'll have some sun, some afternoon showers and thunderstorms, which could be heavy and gusty. Friday's high around 92 degrees, and we'll still have the threat for an afternoon thunderstorm on Saturday. Highs are probably still going to be pretty close to 90 as the humidity remains pretty high. I'm AccuWeatherMeteorologist Brian Thompson, WBZ, Boston's News Radio.
21: 85 right now in Manchester, New Hampshire. It is 81 in Worcester. Provincetown's at 81. 79 in New Bedford, 87 degrees in Boston. 526, a check on business brought to you by Cambridge Savings Bank. A Boston company sets its sights on picking up the shell of Spirit Airlines' former Florida headquarters, an affiliate of Hill City Capital, making a stalking horse bid to buy the belly up Airlines' former property in an upcoming auction. The Boston Business Journal reports the company's already pitched $88 million cash for the Broward County address. Biggest night in fashion has a theme for 2027, but not without controversy. The theme is John Galliano Horizons, only the third time a living designer has been the focus of the exhibit. Galliano has a history of racist and anti-Semitic comments, which led to him getting fired from the fashion label Dior in 2011. Chief organizer Anna Wintour says the exhibition won't shy away from any of the darkness in John's past. It's just part of what shaped him. The hosts for the gala yet to be announced. Wall Street with a really nice day as the Dow and the S&P 500 break records. The Dow up 1.75%, 907 points. The S&P 500 up 136, also 1.75% higher. The NASDAQ up more than 2.5% today, 671 points. Coming up on WBZ, some new citizens get welcomed at the JFK Library.
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21: -86 degrees in Boston at 5:30. 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Good afternoon. I'm Ben Parker. Here's what's happening. Testimony finishes for the day at the Lindsey Clancy murder trial. While earlier, prosecution witnesses focused on Lindsey Clancy's prescriptions in her murder trial, as well as toxicology studies. The prosecution says while Clancy was prescribed several drugs for her mental health, she was not taking all her medications. However, the defense says the drugs sparked her postpartum psychosis, which they contend led to Clancy killing her three children. Her ex-husband also said she was meticulous in taking her medications, even keeping a diary to keep track. Todd Blanche is a step closer to officially becoming Attorney General. The Senate Judiciary Committee, along party lines, votes to advance his nomination today.
4: Every Democrat on the Senate Judiciary Committee voted against Blanche, citing his handling of the Epstein files, the prosecutions of Trump's critics like James Comey, and Blanche's past support for the DOJ's controversial anti-weaponization fund, Democratic Senator Sheldon Whitehouse.
5: Today, I think, is a sad and embarrassing day for this committee.
4: The full Senate could vote on Blanche's nomination as early as this week. With Republican Senator Mitch McConnell still absent from the Senate, Blanche can only afford to lose two Republican votes for his nomination to survive. Peter Haralambos, ABC News.
21: A push to help aspiring nurses, Northern Essex Community College and UMass Dartmouth are teaming up. The dual admissions agreement means that students at Northern Essex, located in Haverhill Lawrence, can gain early conditional admission to UMass Dartmouth while completing their associate's degrees in nursing. After earning their associate's, they obtain their RN license. They can transition into the university's online program to complete their bachelor's. Eligible students may also be eligible for tuition credits. Supporters of the program say it could help to address the growing demand for nurses. U.S. job openings are down for June, but it isn't all bad news overall.
6: U.S. job openings fell slightly in June, but the labor market continued to show resilience in the face of an economic shock from the fighting in Iran. The Labor Department says that employers posted 7.36 million vacancies in June, down from 7.5 million in May, but still in line with expectations. Layoffs were little changed at 1.8 million. Openings rose at warehouse, transportation and utility companies, and at federal government agencies. Openings dropped at wholesalers and manufacturers of non-durable goods. I'm Lisa Dwyer.
21: Boston police identifying the victim of a shooting in East Boston early Sunday morning. Police say 18-year-old Joseph Gabriel Lucas Gomez was found with a gunshot wound on Meriden Street shortly before 1:30 in the morning. Taken to the hospital where he died, police have not said if any arrests have been made in the case, but they are asking anyone with information to give them a call. Coming up on WBZ, dogs spreading some love and comfort on the Rose Kennedy Greenway. 5:33, traffic and weather together. The Subaru retailers of New England, all-wheel drive traffic on the threes. We've got troubles on our roadways, Gina.
19: Yeah, we certainly do, Ben. We're going to start with this ride to the north of town, 495 northbound. Last we heard, still in the left-hand lane, this crash before 110 in the Methuen stretch. So you're all jammed up there. That upper end of 120 is pretty busy between Waltham and Lexington, both directions, and then very heavy northbound. As you continue that ride on 95, we're pretty much right from Route 3 up to Route 1, 95 southbound, coming off that ramp to Route 1 in the Linfield stretch. That's going to slow you down with a crash there. And 128 southbound, very busy, still about Brimble Ave down to Lowell Street. A very tough ride for folks westbound on the turnpike, leaving the city, backing up beyond Market Street to Newton Corner, then a little slow going as you make your way past the barracks, almost 16 actually, to the barracks, and then a little slow going through Natick and Framingham. Gets better after that. Eastbound, not better though if you're coming into downtown. We have a crash in the Copley Tunnel, so that has you all jammed up. Back to Market Street. Let's see what the rest of your downtown ride looks like now with Kristen Eck and the Needham Bank Traffic Drone Report.
20: Jim and I do have some good news for the Tobin Bridge. That crash on the Chelsea side of the bridge, lower level, just cleared a short time ago. The bridge itself is eased out pretty quickly, but not the case for the Leverett up ramp or Storrow Drive. Storrow Drive East is at a standstill back onto Soldiers Field Road at this point. Storrow West, very slow out toward the Hat Shell with tonight's Red Sox game. Behind that, the Leverett down ramps jammed up end to end. Looks like we may have a new problem inside the eastbound Ted Williams Tunnel about halfway through, heading for the airport. The westbound Ted Williams Tunnel and the Sumner Tunnel have eased out.
3: Kristen Ock in the Needham Bank Traffic Drone Report.
19: And not quite eased off on the expressway, although it's getting a little bit better. Still tight out of the tunnel down to Columbia Road and then stop and go from Neponset to the split. Northbound's going to be Furnacebrook up to Neponset, Mass Ave. Gina Tempesta, WBC's traffic on the threes.
21: Pretty decent night tonight. We have the lower humidity. We have temperatures right now. Many places still in the 80s, and we'll get back into the upper 60s in Boston overnight, about 60 in the interior suburbs. Partly sunny tomorrow. It'll be a very warm day as we get into the upper 80s. A little bit more humidity starts to creep in, and then a muggy night tomorrow night, partly cloudy, low 70s. Thursday, times of clouds and sun. It'll be quite warm, quite humid. A stray afternoon thunderstorm is possible, a high in the upper 80s to near 90, and looks like 90 will be around for most of us on Friday with hot and humid conditions, some sunshine, and some afternoon showers or thunderstorms. 86 degrees right now in Boston. A kid from Woburn on a quest to make other kids smile a little.
7: A bright scarlet box emblazoned with the words Kindness Kit sits on the table in front of me. Connor Wright is unpacking it.
8: This is a puzzle here. We have Pop-Its, Scratch and Scribble.
7: These boxes stuffed with toys and games are at the heart of Connor's kindness project. 5 years ago during the pandemic, this was an informal team of Connor and his grandmother Sharon doing acts of kindness.
8: Kids were isolated and going through a lot, you know, not really happy at the time. Like, that made me just want to do something small that could really, like, change a kid's day.
7: Now, all of 17, he founded a real nonprofit with Sharon as executive director. They've given out almost 25,000 of these kindness kits to kids in shelters and hospitals.
8: We're not, you know, going to have a drastic impact on kids, but just making sure we have a good enough impact to get them through a day is what we're trying to get at.
7: He plans to keep the kindness coming even after graduation. Kyle Schaffel, WBZ, Boston's News Radio.
21: There are events happening all summer long in the Rose Kennedy Greenway. Today, how about some puppy love?
9: I can't lie. These dog voices are a bit out of control. But that's because Ernie is rolling around on the ground looking cute as heck while folks strolling by give him some pets.
10: You know, you work in a very high-stress environment. A lot of these people, 9 to 5 or further, they're working long hours, and who doesn't love to pet a dog? I mean, it's a free event that we hold for the community.
9: That's Audrey Tang. She's a summer intern with the Rose Kennedy Greenway. This summer, they've got tons of events in store, like this off-the-clock therapy dog event in Dewey Square.
10: We have two series, one called Carousel of Curiosity and the other called Off the Clock.
9: Ernie came a long way to be here with his mama, Michelle. They're with the Animal Assisted Therapy Services out of Millbury.
11: We've trained our dogs to be therapy dogs, which means that they just can go into places to make people happy and smile.
9: On the Greenway, Emma Friedman, WBZ, Boston's News Radio.
21: America's job market continuing to warm up, though American workers are continuing to give jobs a cold shoulder.
13: Trust issues. That's the deal here with your job and your bosses. A new survey finds there's a disconnect with the intrusion of artificial intelligence and its role in hiring and, well, overall job security.
14: What are we doing?
13: Yeah, the poll from online job site Glassdoor finds just 43% of American employees report a positive short-term outlook for their future and the company's overall future. It's the lowest reading in the Employee Confidence Index yet.
14: What are we doing?
13: I know. It's a lot. Drew Mulholland, WBZ, Boston's News Radio.
21: What are we doing? We're going off to Wall Street. 5:38, we check in with Andrew O'Day at Bloomberg.
28: Stocks at most big tech companies ended July with a jolt, rallying as a rebound in chip makers carried into today, wrapping up a month marked by a steep retreat from what had been this year's most popular trade. The reversal followed Microsoft posting strong earnings earlier this week, and now Amazon reporting the strongest growth for any quarter in 5 years in its cloud unit. Amazon stock rallied 15% today. A somewhat confusing picture for Wall Street today, with indexes higher but more stocks down than up. Dow gains 277, NASDAQ up 252, S&P up 52. Andrew O'Day, Bloomberg Business on WBZ, Boston's News Radio.

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5: Winners of 23 out of their last 26, the Red Sox are back at Fenway Park tonight for the first of three against the White Sox, with Patrick Sandoval on the mound opposite Chicago's Davis Martin. It'll be the first game for the Sox since they added at the trade deadline, and Craig Breslow told the media he feels good about this team and the players deserve the confidence they have in them.
6: We think about this being kind of the last time that you can really add talent to a roster, and so we wanted to make sure that we cast as wide a net as we possibly could. We were aggressive in bringing players in, and we were positioning ourselves to reach our objective, which is to try and win a World Series.
5: Brian Antonelli, WBZ, Boston's News Radio.
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8: Well, we wouldn't call it a party because we are not celebrating this ride, I'll tell you that much. Eastbound on the Turnpike, Ben. This is a very tough ride back beyond Market Street right now. Eastbound as you come into the city with the crash at Copley, and that's why it's so jammed up there. And the rest of your downtown ride's pretty messy as well. Let's see how it's doing now with Kristen Neck and the Needham Bank Traffic Drone Report.
9: Well, Gina, one of the newest problems is a breakdown in the eastbound Ted Williams Tunnel. It's about halfway through in the left lane. That's why you're at a standstill on the turnpike underneath South Boston. Now, the Sumner Tunnel cleared out. The westbound Ted Williams Tunnel is fine, but 1A North still has delays from Day Square up to Boardman Street. Tobin Bridge outbound has eased out over on the Chelsea side following an earlier crash, but it looks like something new may have come in on the Charlestown side on the lower level. We'll have to look into that. Leverett down ramp crawling end to end. Storrow Drive east is back out beyond the BU Bridge. Kristen Ack and the Needham Bank Traffic Drone Report.
8: Well, we do have a disabled van that just came into us, Kristen, northbound on the Zakim Bridge. This is after the first tower, so this is not going to help your ride traveling northbound through the city. Southbound coming out of the tunnel, that's going to be all a stop and go down to Columbia Road, East Milton to the Split, northbound Furnace Brook up to Neponset, and then Mass Ave in a couple of problem spots to the north of town. 495 southbound, new crash before 114 in Lawrence. Good news, though, just cleared an earlier crash, 495 northbound before 110 in Methuen. And still clearing that crash in the Linfield Peabody stretch on 95 southbound at that ramp to Route 1. Gina Tempesta, WBC's traffic on the threes.
7: Miss the humidity yet? It's going to come back. Yeah, we didn't get much of a break from it, but we'll take what we can get. And We were taking what we could get today, and it's been a pretty nice day because of it. Low humidity, temperatures into the 80s, and lots of sunshine. Tonight, low humidity, mostly clear skies, 68 in Boston, 60 in the interior suburbs. Tomorrow won't be terrible, but we will start to feel a little more humidity sneaking back. Partly sunny, a high of 87. Muggy tomorrow night, a low of 72 with partly cloudy skies. And then Thursday, it'll be a humid day. There'll be some sun, there'll be some clouds, maybe a stray thunderstorm in the afternoon. Temperatures upper 80s, about 90 on Friday. Hot, humid afternoon showers and storms, right around 90 for the high.
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7: Good afternoon. I'm Ben Parker. Here are the five things you need to know at 5:45. Court wraps for the day at the Lindsay Clancy murder trial. The jury today hearing from doctors testifying about her prescriptions. The Senate Judiciary Committee votes to advance Todd Blanche's nomination for Attorney General. A full vote in the Senate could happen later on this week. A Randolph man pleads not guilty after a shooting in Hyde Park this week left one man dead and four others injured. The suspect held without bail. 175 men and women sworn in today as new U.S. citizens at the JFK Library. Boston's nightlife czar is looking back at the city's summer of fun with plans to keep it all going year-round.
10: From the Tartan Army drinking Boston dry to the countless visitors coming for Independence Day and Sail Boston, the city stepped up and showed the world, yeah, we can hang late.
11: Now we have a stronger footing because we have a proven case model that works, and we can show that potentially in the fall when all the students come in, this could also be beneficial.
10: Nightlife director Corrine Reynolds says thanks to the temporary legislation that allowed bars and restaurants to stay open later, the city was able to show that it could handle the adjusted hours.
11: We were also able to do social districts or designated outdoor refreshment areas.
10: Reynolds says she and the mayor will continue to advocate for businesses looking to grow and scale. At City Hall, James Rojas, WBZ, Boston's News Radio.
7: A wrong-way driver faces charges after being arrested on the Everett Turnpike in New Hampshire early Sunday morning. Police say the driver, Paul Connors, was driving southbound in the northbound lanes. A state trooper got the 72-year-old to stop. He was arrested on charges of misdemeanor reckless conduct, violations of reckless operation, and negligent driving. Another push is being made by Trump administration officials to get universities to commit to new policies after many schools refused last year.
12: In a letter sent to schools this week, Education Secretary Linda McMahon outlined a national call to action that included questions for university leaders to answer on things like the admissions process, protections on free speech, and the cost of higher education. This comes almost a year after several universities were urged by the Trump administration to sign a 10-point compact to make broad changes within its programs. Most schools rejected that proposal. I'm Matt Mattinson.
7: Massachusetts officials at all levels of government and from both sides of the aisle are calling on FEMA to restore rescinded grants to help two Cape Ann communities.
13: The rescinded grants would have funded long-planned projects and would have helped Gloucester and Rockport protect vulnerable coastal areas from future storms and erosion. State Senate Minority Leader Bruce Tarr is at a loss as to why that money would be pulled.
14: The communities have done everything that's been asked of them. These are certainly legitimate projects in clearly identifiable locations that are at risk. So I don't know a good reason. I will leave that to the administration to try to defend this inexplicable action.
13: Meanwhile, Massachusetts Senators Ed Markey and Elizabeth Warren, along with Congressman Bill Keating and Stephen Lynch, have sent a letter to FEMA urging the agency to reverse its decision. They call the move arbitrary, reckless, and harmful. Kendall Buell, WBZ, Boston's News Radio.
7: The City Council in Salem set to discuss whether to keep the current seal design or redesign it. The Salem News reports the council will discuss findings from the city seal task force. It recommended in November the council adopt a new city seal. The current one, which dates back to 1839, depicts a Sumatran merchant with a ship from Salem in the background. It commemorates the city's history and maritime trade, but there are concerns from local Asian American and Pacific Islander community about its depiction of the Asian figure. The junior Celtic campers today got themselves a big surprise shooting hoops.
15: Celtic guard forward Ron Harper Jr. shows up ready to ball at the Brighton New Balance facilities, playing knockout against campers aged 7 to 14, taking part in the Junior Celtics Camp Academy.
16: Great experience here. I'm really happy that I was able to do it.
15: It's a surreal experience to hear kids chanting his name and wearing his jersey alongside him on the court.
16: Being able to give back to the kids, give back to the community, you know, go out there, see all them smiling, laughing, tell me they love watching me play, and it feels good, and it means a lot.
15: Harper Jr. says he had fun answering the kids' hard-hitting questions and connecting with the community of Boston, especially since he's signed a 4-year contract extension with the Celtics. Jay Willett, WBZ Boston's News Radio.
7: And the rich get richer. The ones that are called Spider-Man, at least.
5: Spider-Man Brand New Day has already crossed the $1 billion mark at the global box office, becoming the second fastest movie ever to reach that milestone, just behind Avengers Endgame. Spider-Man is also the fourth movie on the year to cross $1 billion, joining the Super Mario Galaxy movie, Toy Story 5, and Michael. But Christopher Nolan's The Odyssey is expected to join the club soon. The film has already made $912 million heading into its fourth weekend. Brian Antonelli, WBZ, Boston's News Radio.
7: 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We'll check traffic and weather together next.
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7: 553, traffic and weather together. The Subaru Retailers of New England, all-wheel drive, traffic on the threes. How we doing now, Gina?
8: All right, Ben, we're still looking at a very tough ride out there eastbound on the turnpike. This is because we have a crash still inside the Copley Tunnel, and now you are just jammed solid into the downtown. Downtown, not much better. Let's check it one last time this afternoon with Kristen Knack and the Needham Bank Traffic Drone Report.
9: Gina, we've got that left lane breakdown eastbound in the Ted Williams Tunnel heading toward the airport. That's got everything jammed back underneath South Boston. The Ted Williams Tunnel westbound cleared out. So did the Sumner Tunnel. 1A north's down to about a 1 to 2 light cycle way to Boardman Street. So that's getting slowly better. Leverett down ramp crawling end to end with the Tobin Bridge jammed in the City Square Tunnel waiting to get on there. And Storrow West is slow out toward the Half Shell. Storrow Drive East still back toward the BU Bridge. Kristen Eck and the Needham Bank Traffic Drone Report.
8: And not helping either. We have a disabled vehicle northbound on the Zakim Bridge coming out of the Tip O'Neill Tunnel after the first tower. That's off in the right-hand lane, and then southbound on the expressway coming out of the tunnel. You're all jammed up down to about Columbia Road. Finally, it's eased off a little bit, but it's still going to be slow. East Milton to the split. Northbound's going to be Furnace Brook up to Neponset, then Mass Ave into the north of town. Still dealing with the crash in the Lawrence stretch on 495 southbound before 114. Gina Tempesta, WBC's traffic on the threes.
7: 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And now with a check of the 4-day WBZ AccuWeather forecast.
21: The sky will stay mostly clear into tonight. We'll have a low of 68 in Boston. It will drop closer to 60 in most interior suburbs. A very warm day tomorrow. It's going to be turning more humid with a partly sunny sky, a high of 87. Muggy tomorrow night with some clouds, a low 72. Times of clouds and sun on Thursday. A very warm and humid day with a stray afternoon thunderstorm, high Thursday 89. And hot and humid on Friday with some sunshine. There will be some afternoon showers and thunderstorms. Some of those could be heavy and gusty with a high of 92, still pushing 90 into Saturday, again with a chance for an afternoon thunderstorm. I'm AccuWeather meteorologist Brian Thompson, WBZ, Boston's News Radio.
7: 85 in Hamilton, 78 in Hyannis. We're at 83 in Hudson and 87 degrees in Boston. 555, it's a takeover A country music takeover on the charts, and it's making history.
1: For the first time in Billboard history, the first five songs on the Hot 100 are claimed entirely by country songs. Morgan Wallen debuts his new single, Been By Now, at the number two position this week. If it was meant to be, we'd have been by now. While Taylor Swift's I Knew It, I Knew You for the Toy Story 5 soundtrack sits at number three. But I knew it, I knew. Newcomer Stella Lefty's viral hit Boston is at number 5. On a train back to Boston, and we're jumping the cannon. And Ella Langley occupies two spots with her duet with Morgan Wallen, I Can't Love You Anymore, at number 4. I can't love you anymore. While her massive mega hit Choosin' Texas spends a historic 16th week at number 1, making it one of the longest running number 1 singles ever. It's Choosin' Texas, I can tell. Shane Stokes, WBZ, Boston's News Radio.
7: Oscar-winning actress Viola Davis is set to star in a new series for Paramount Plus. It's called Ascent. The thriller takes place in a dangerous world of global corporate crisis and damage control. She'll play an elite corporate fixer. In a statement, Davis said she's overwhelmingly excited about the journey. Ascent will begin its production in 2027. Big day today for chocolate chip cookie fans. It is National Chocolate Chip Cookie Day. And don't forget, America's favorite cookie got its start right here in Massachusetts. Ruth Graves Wakefield was baking cookies in the late 1930s. She ran out of baker's chocolate, so substituted semi-sweet chocolate bits instead. The first chocolate chips, figuring they'd melt into the dough like baker's chocolate would. They didn't. That's okay. The chocolate chip cookie was born. Nestle named the recipe Toll House Cookies after the inn Wakefield and her husband owned in Whitman. In 1997, chocolate chip cookie was named the official state cookie of Massachusetts. Coming up on WBZ in the news at 6 o'clock, Iran and Oman making progress, reopening the Strait of Hormuz.
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0: 87 degrees in Boston at 6 o'clock. Good Tuesday evening. I'm Madison Rogers. Here's what's happening. There's no sign of direct talks between the U.S. and Iran, but officials say there are good signs from negotiations between Iran and Oman, a longstanding U.S. ally. Secretary of State Marco Rubio today says those talks have made progress on getting more ships through the Strait of Hormuz.
3: The denuclearization of Iran is the ultimate deal. I think the immediate deal, the one that you see a lot of focus on, is the straits. The straits, you know, there are ships moving through the straits. There's oil moving right now through the straits. So the straits are open.
0: Today, crude oil prices fell below $80 a barrel, and Wall Street had an absolute heyday. Stay tuned for Bloomberg Business in about 7 minutes. And we're also watching developments on Gaza. Israel's prime minister is casting doubt on the new U.S. brokered deal with Hamas, announcing that Israeli forces will not withdraw from their current lines until the militants have completely disarmed. It could be the only time the jury hears Lindsay Clancy's voice during her murder trial. WBZ's Christina Rex, WBZ TV's Christina Rex, that is. She tells us about an agreement today in Plymouth Superior Court.
5: Lindsay Clancy spoke up in court, briefly agreeing to certain facts in her criminal trial.
6: You're giving up your right to force the Commonwealth to prove the facts that are contained in these stipulations. Do you understand that?
10: Yes, Your Honor.
6: All right.
5: It's legal minutia. Clancy agreed that prosecutors don't have to call in dozens of chemists and investigators just to say that they drew or tested blood and other evidence. The judge explains it to the jury.
6: The stipulation is basically may be accepted by you as facts and can be relied by you.
10: A stipulation is a way to shortcut evidence.
5: Still, Tuesday's eight witnesses were nearly all investigators or crime lab chemists who discovered prescription drugs in Lindsay Clancy's blood after she strangled her three kids in 2023.
0: Her lawyers say she was over-medicated and driven by postpartum psychosis. Jurors return tomorrow morning. An accused gunman has now faced a judge after five people were shot in Boston's Hyde Park neighborhood early yesterday. Oliver DeRima, a 27-year-old from Randolph, has pleaded not guilty to first-degree murder and a gun charge in the death of 26-year-old Kaimani Corey Reynolds of Dorchester. Much is still unclear. There were four still unnamed victims found injured yesterday near a restaurant on Hyde Park Ave. Police say it followed some kind of fight. Suffolk District Attorney Kevin Hayden making it clear that they're still investigating. He's pledging to hold anyone involved in this multiple shooting accountable for their actions. DeRima has been ordered held without bail. Coming up, it's beachy weather out there, but it might not be beach water. Right now, 6:03, it's time for the Subaru Retailers of New England all-wheel drive traffic on the threes. And good evening, Dan Mazzella.
11: Hey there, Madison. Let's talk about, well, a lot that's happening out there as we still go through this evening. Disabled car on the Zakim heading out of the city, so that's northbound. That's going to make things a little bit tough. That's going to be, looks like, in the right lane, so we got a state trooper helping out with that disabled car. So you just want to shift over to the left once you get by. This is backing things up inside the O'Neill and on the expressway northbound, so just want to keep that in mind. There's also going to be a crash that's on the Pike eastbound at Copley Square, and then inside the TED as you try to get to Logan, we have a disabled vehicle that's going to block out the left lane. Let's jump up into Peabody. We got a crash 95 south as you get to Route 1, and we got a crash in Haverhill. That's going to be in the breakdown lane. 495 south as you make your way out to the Ward Hill connector. Elsewhere, we're just dealing with a lot of volume. That's what it's like as you get on to the expressway southbound. It's jammed up out of the city, then slow again as you get from Granite Ave to the split, and then you got a lot of backups still merging at 24 and 95. The Mass Pike seeing a bunch of heavy delays by the Market Street overpass, and then we're still seeing some backups as you get towards the new construction with all the interchange going on near 95 and 128. I'm Dan Mazzella, WBZ's Traffic on the Threes.
0: Thank you, Dan. And looking at the four-day forecast, we have mostly clear skies tonight. The lows are around 68 in Boston, but it's closer to 60 in a lot of inland suburbs. Then tomorrow, it's up to 87 and feeling hotter. More humid out there as the day goes on. Partial sunshine. It's muggy tomorrow night, low 70s. Thursday, we have times of clouds and sun. Again, it's the upper 80s and humid with a stray afternoon thunderstorm in spots. Looks like some afternoon rain and storms around for Friday as well as we get up to around 90. And it stays humid with some sunshine at times. Right now, it's a beautiful evening in Boston, and it might be our last 8 p.m. sunset of the year. Sunset at 8 o'clock sharp tonight in the city is what I'm seeing. At 6:05, it's 82 degrees in Holliston, 80 in Bridgewater, 84 in Reading, and 86 in Boston. Sunshine at 6:05. Beautiful weather after torrential rain yesterday, and that does mean bad news at too many beaches.
4: In the middle of the dog days of summer, beachgoers in Quincy are not shying away from the water despite rain runoff, which tends to dip bacteria into the mix.
9: We used to always come here. My son, who's 50, it started with him, so I've been coming here at least 50 years. I grew up right here on the point.
4: Of course, checking the state's water quality dashboard answers the question of swimming here since Mound Street Beach is in the clear.
12: Looking forward to the nice days ahead in terms of beach weather.
13: Absolutely.
9: And it's not crowded like Nantasket. It's peaceful.
4: Something that could change the balance of this beachside tranquility is a high ropes course that at the moment is a forest of wooden poles, but construction picks up this month.
14: Oh, it's going to add.
12: Yeah.
14: For sure.
4: Jay Ouellette, WBZ Boston's News Radio.
0: 6:06, and acting U.S. Attorney General Todd Blanche will likely drop the acting from his title within days. He's cleared a key hurdle with a 12-10 vote along party lines in the Senate Judiciary Committee today. Two Republican holdouts were swayed after Blanche pledged in writing not to pursue a compensation fund for prosecuted Trump allies.
15: Senator Tom Tillis said he's voting for Blanche, but still criticized the Department of Justice under the Trump administration for bringing cases against the president's adversaries, saying Trump is weaponizing the Department of Justice, just like the previous administrations he's long criticized.
16: Folks, we've got to end this stuff. We do. I'm going to support Mr. Blanche's nomination, but what I hope I see out of him is a bending of the curve of this absurdity.
15: The full Senate is expected to vote on Blanche's confirmation by the end of the week. Peter Haralambos, ABC News.
0: At approximately 2:35 a.m., part of an old SpaceX rocket will smash into the moon at more than 5,000 miles an Earth hour.
17: The impact will gouge a new moon crater nearly 90 feet wide.
18: What has happened is essentially a mixture of solar activity and gravity forces have put it on a path towards the moon.
17: SpaceX's Juliana Scheinman says she's excited to see what the impact will look like around 2:30 Wednesday morning. Upper stages of SpaceX rockets usually are destroyed during a controlled re-entry through the Earth's atmosphere, but this one had a mission that sent it too far from Earth to return. Rory O'Neill, WBZ, Boston's News Radio.
0: It's something of a statewide health checkup. MassDPH putting out a new community health equity survey and asking Bay Staters to weigh in online. They say the anonymous survey will help inform policies, programs, and services by gathering information about residents' experiences, needs, and priorities. It's an effort to better understand the health of Massachusetts residents and the barriers that affect it. Anyone over the age of 12 can take the survey. It's available in close to a dozen languages through mass.gov/health survey. 6:08 right now, and Wall Street had a fantastic day. Let's get Bloomberg Business right now with Andrew O'Day.
19: Another big Wall Street rally as traders bought into strong corporate earnings and talk of a soon coming short-term deal to reopen the Hormuz Strait. Dow rose 907, Nasdaq up 671, S&P up 136. Investors in Chipotle Mexican Grill got a suddenly sour feeling today. Shares fell 10% as the company removed jalapenos from multiple locales in Minnesota after learning the peppers might be linked to a salmonella outbreak in the state. The company says the pulled peppers have been replaced with products from different growers. Minnesota's health department tells Bloomberg Chipotle made the move while helping the state investigate the outbreak. Andrew O'Day, Bloomberg Business on WBZ Boston's News Radio.
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6: During yesterday's Patriots practice, A.J. Brown dislocated his left thumb, but popped it back in, finished the workout, and isn't expected to miss any time.
7: I think he's going to be okay. I think he's going to be okay. Now, I tell him the linemen do that every other snap, and you know, it's not a national story when a lineman pops his finger back in place, but we had a little bit of fun with that.
6: That was Mike Vrabel today when asked about the injury, but he added he does appreciate how Brown and Christian Gonzalez are competing on the field every day.
7: I think that there's a great amount of respect that each of those players have for each other and understand that the work that they're putting in now is going to pay dividends in the season.
6: Brian Antonelli, WBZ, Boston's News Radio.
8: And it is Red Sox versus White Sox at Fenway Park tonight. First pitch at 7:10. At 6:13 now, we go to the Subaru Retailers of New England. All-wheel drive traffic on the threes. And it's looking messy out there, Dan.
9: Yeah, just like you said, Madison, everyone's heading into the city for the game. So that's where we're going to start. The Pike eastbound pretty much backed up by the New Balance building and then making your way past BU. And you're still looking at a lot of delays as we make our way into the city for first pitch. So getting to Fenway, going to be jammed up. The Pike is just going to be a bumper-to-bumper trip for you. Now, there is some good news if you are not going to the game and going to the airport. We did have a problem inside the TED, and looks like that problem has been taken out, so we're seeing a much better trip there. But we still have what's clearing, actually, just right now as we check the cameras. The state trooper and the tow truck just went away. A disabled car in the right lane on the Zakim heading out of the city, so going northbound just cleared out, so looks like all lanes are back to being open, so there's some on-the-spot good news for you there. The rest of your ride, we're still seeing the delays behind that, though, on the expressway northbound getting into the O'Neill, so you'll be seeing delays there. And on top of traffic getting to the game, you're going to be looking at those backups. Everything else is going to be a little bit jammed up in Haverhill. We got a crash in the breakdown lane, 495 south at the Ward Hill. And in Peabody, we still got a crash at Route 1 on 95 south. 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They've got back-to-school supplies as low as 25 cents, up to 40% off select tech, 20% off for teachers, and more. 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I'm Dan Mazzella, WBZ's Traffic on the Threes.
8: Fantastic weather for a game at Fenway. It's warm and breezy and sunny out there, and it's nice tonight. Mostly clear with a low around 68 in Boston, while a lot of inland suburbs are down closer to 60. Then tomorrow, it's partly sunny and more humid out there, a high around 87 degrees, feeling warmer than that. Muggy tomorrow night, then Thursday, again, upper 80s and humid with a stray afternoon thunderstorm around, otherwise times of clouds and sun. Showers and thunderstorms on the way for Friday as we hit 90, and again, it feels hotter. Right now, 86 degrees and feeling a couple degrees cooler. It's a blue sky over the city at 6:16.
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1: Good evening, I'm Madison Rogers. Here are the five things you need to know. Lindsay Clancy's acknowledged some forensic facts in her triple murder trial, an agreement in court today that could lead to a shorter trial. Officials say Iran and Oman have made progress toward a deal to reopen the Strait of Hormuz, a potential breakthrough. Meantime, pushing back on a deal announced by President Trump, Benjamin Netanyahu says Israel won't withdraw from Gaza until Hamas has been completely disarmed. A Randolph man pleading not guilty to murder a day after a deadly quintuple shooting in Boston's Hyde Park. And it's a day dozens of local immigrants have been waiting for. A joyous citizenship ceremony amid troubled times. WBZ's Mike Macklin has the story from Dorchester.
2: America, America.
3: It was a genuine, overwhelming sense of patriotism that filled the JFK Library and Museum as 175 immigrants were sworn in as new citizens of the United States.
4: I love this country. I love the fairness we have in this country and how everybody's treated fairly.
3: Hassan Khalid came from Syria, a nation torn by war, with his wife and three young children.
4: We were in tears when we heard that we finally get the ceremony scheduled.
3: His thoughts were with his fellow Syrians who recently lost their temporary protected status and now face the prospect of deportation back to Syria.
4: I don't believe many of us come to this country other than to build and help build the community.
3: At the JFK Library and Museum in Dorchester, Mike Macklin, WBZ, Boston's News Radio.
1: The EPA wrongly pulled billions of dollars in funds for clean energy projects. That is a new ruling from a divided federal appeals court in Washington, siding with a coalition of nonprofits that were picked to run a Biden-era effort. The decision does not mean the organizations are getting access to the so-called Greenhouse Gas Reduction Fund, at least not yet. It's on hold while the Trump administration gets a chance to ask the Supreme Court to step in. The White House has accused nonprofits like Climate United Fund of mismanagement and fraud. They've disputed any wrongdoing and sued, arguing the White House broke the law by not spending money authorized by Congress. Massachusetts Senator Ed Markey and bipartisan lawmakers around the country are celebrating as a bill cracking down on robocalls soars through the Senate.
5: It's called the Foreign Robocall Elimination Act. The bill would make it harder for fraudulent phone companies to use U.S. phone networks. It would also strengthen investigations to trace scam calls and increase transparency about the companies that enable them. Markey secured several changes to the bill, including tougher financial requirements for some phone companies that route calls through U.S. phone networks. It now moves on to the U.S. House for approval there. Back in 2019, Markey co-wrote the TRACE Act, which gave consumers more tools to block unwanted calls. Sherry Small, WBZ, Boston's News Radio.
1: A local woman is suing Court TV for broadcasting her name during a high-profile rape trial in Boston, which ended with a conviction for an Irish firefighter. WBZ's Kendall Buell reports.
6: The woman is suing as Jane Doe. Her real identity was supposed to be protected under an order from the judge presiding over the trial. But the lawsuit says Court TV aired her full name on screen not once, but twice during the trial of Terrence Crosby. Crosby was convicted last October of raping the woman in a room at the Omni Parker House during his visit for the St. Patrick's Day parade in 2024. The lawsuit says the name then spread across social media, triggering months of online harassment. The suit seeks $2.8 million in damages. Court TV has yet to respond. Kendall Buell, WBZ, Boston's News Radio.
1: A pawn shop in Alston is helping carry on a longtime tradition for Tim McGraw.
7: Ahead of Tim McGraw's show in Fenway last week, a man came into LBC Pawn Shop in Alston and told Denise he was on the road with McGraw and was looking for a guitar.
8: We had five guitars that he could choose from. And we put them out on the counter, and he's standing there like we had given him $1 million. You know, it's like, oh, this is beautiful. This is great to choose from.
7: He explained that Tim McGraw has a sentimental tradition where he gets a guitar at a pawn shop in the city he's playing in to give away to a young fan at the show.
8: So he did pick one, and he picked the one that was like light colored because he said Tim McGraw likes to sign them.
7: Denise's son owns the pawn shop.
8: He goes, I'm going to take it home, I'm going to polish it up, and he says, and it's going to look like brand new.
7: She was so excited watching the video of McGraw giving the autographed guitar away to a young fan from Peabody.
8: It was just a great concert. I wish I could have gone.
7: In Alston, Emma Friedman, WBZ, Boston's News Radio.

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0: 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Get back to traffic and weather together. We start with the Subaru Retailers of New England, all-wheel drive, traffic on the threes. And where do we start out there, Dan?
1: Well, everyone's heading into the city right now, Madison. So we'll start off with the Pike eastbound. It is just, well, you can make a lot of new friends on the road with you right now as you make your way past BU and going through the city, pretty much into the Prue Tunnel. It's just going to be a mess. We're just looking at all these delays as everyone heads in for the Red Sox game tonight. So it's going to be bumper to bumper. Give yourself plenty of extra time. The Leverick down ramp has seen its fair share of backups as you get around the Garden Curve and onto Sturo Drive. Expressway northbound is going to be locked up as you make your way into the tunnel. Now, we do have some good news on the Zake, and we did have a disabled car in the right lane, but that's now gone, and everything is pretty much wide open right now. You do gain a lot of speed once you make your way out of the city. A little bit slow, though, merging up near the Fellsway, though, up to Spa Ponds. Now, outside of that, it's going to be a little bit slow for you as we try to get into Haverhill. Still dealing with a crash, 495 south as you make your way towards the Ward Hill Connector. So that's no fun for anybody right now. And then up north, it does get a little bit easier as you do get onto 93, Route 3 and 95 as you get around your New Hampshire borders. Let's go to the Mass Pike again, but this time we're just leaving the city. The westbound side is still locked up a little bit by the Market Street overpass all the way out towards West Newton. So still a tap of the brakes for you there. I'm Dan Mazzella, WBZ's Traffic on the Threes.
0: Thank you, Dan. And let's get the four-day forecast now with AccuWeather's Brian Thompson.
2: Under a mostly clear sky tonight, we'll have a low of 68 in Boston. We'll be closer to 60 in many interior suburbs. Now, the humidity will start to rise tomorrow. It's going to be a very warm afternoon with a partly sunny sky, a high of 87. Partly cloudy and muggy tomorrow night, low 72. Again, very warm and humid on Thursday with times of clouds and sunshine. Could be a stray afternoon thunderstorm. Thursday's high about 89. Hot and humid on Friday with some sun, followed by a few more clouds in the afternoon with some showers and thunderstorms later on, which could be heavy and gusty. Friday's high 92. I'm AccuWeather meteorologist Brian Thompson, WBZ, Boston's News Radio.
0: Right now in Boston, it's 86 degrees, 10-mile-an-hour winds out there, just a breeze, and sunshine at 6:25.
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0: In New England business news, a local dad is trying to get a new generation on board with an old school hobby. WBZ's Heil Schaffel has the story from Taunton.
4: Joe Morton is showing me a perfect replica of an MBTA commuter rail car.
5: I'm trying to get the double-decker one.
4: It's the crown jewel of his work-in-progress storefront in downtown Taunton, the Mass Model Railroad Club. He's building the store as an accessible model rail utopia as a way to get more young people into the hobby. Even basic entry-level model trains can cost upwards of $300 each.
5: A lot of the model railroad people that are into it, they're older, people who are retired, they might have money, they're able to purchase these trains.
4: But young people and young families are shut out. That's why he's building out an entire mini rail world here, with a miniature South Coast rail set prominently featured. He'll offer a subscription model, $100 a month, for access to all the trains and tracks kids could ever want, which he argues is a bargain.
5: At $350 for one train set, you're limited to 8 or 10 pieces of track, a little oval.
4: Kyle Schaffel, WBZ, Boston's News Radio.
0: Bill Murray is known for making surprise appearances, and he just made one in New Bedford. Last night, moviegoers gathered at the Zyterian to watch What About Bob, the start of an August Monday movie marathon at the theater featuring a series of Bob Murray classics. According to the New Bedford Standard-Times, it was when the movie came to an end and the credits started to roll that Bill Murray himself walked onto the stage. The 75-year-old got a standing ovation. He spoke to the crowd for about 10 minutes, sharing behind-the-scenes stories and telling them he's so happy that people are going to movies again. Next Monday, by the way, it's Caddyshack showing at the Zyterian. Coming up in the news at 6:30, Lindsay Clancy speaks up.
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0: 86 degrees in Boston at 6:30. Good evening. I'm Madison Rogers, and we start this half hour in Plymouth Superior Court, where today Lindsay Clancy agreed to certain facts as her triple murder trial continues.
16: Are you doing this willingly and voluntarily?
17: Yes, I am.
16: All right. Has anyone forced you or threatened you to enter into this stipulation?
17: No, Your Honor.
16: Have you had enough time to talk to counsel about this?
17: Yes, I have.
0: That was the first time the Duxbury woman has spoken during the trial. It's a stipulation of facts regarding evidence, including the findings of postmortem toxicology tests, and the agreement could lead to a significantly shorter witness list. Clancy has admitted to killing her three children before attempting suicide in 2023. Her lawyers say it was a postpartum psychotic break and that she was legally insane. Prosecutors say it was a deliberate murder. Testimony resumes tomorrow morning. Authorities in Washington and in the Middle East say there's good progress toward a deal to reopen the Strait of Hormuz. It comes in talks between Iran and Oman.
18: The officials say it would have ships enter the Persian Gulf through an Iranian-controlled route and leave through one Oman controls, with service fees charged for security, among other things. The officials say the deal would be linked to the U.S. lifting its Iranian port blockade.
19: Suffice it to say there's been progress made in those talks, but not finality yet. We're hoping that will happen very shortly.
18: But Secretary of State Marco Rubio just 2 weeks ago ruled out letting Iran control the strait.
20: We have created a very dangerous precedent.
18: The Strait of Hormuz was an open international waterway before the war started. Any deal formalizing Iranian control would be a big strategic win for Tehran. Sagar Meghani, Washington.
0: Fueled by easing oil prices and profits piling up for companies, Wall Street soared to record heights today. We'll check back in with Bloomberg at 6:38. A former personal lawyer of the president is a major step closer to becoming Attorney General of the United States. Today, the Senate Judiciary Committee voted along party lines to advance acting AG Todd Blanche. A final confirmation vote could happen by the end of the week. ABC's Catherine Falders looks at his chances in the full Senate.
21: He can only afford to lose
14: lose to Republicans, especially with Mitch McConnell out, for example, and not voting. And there are still Republicans who at least appear to be on the fence or haven't said how they're voting. Now, who am I thinking of there? Senator Susan Collins, Lisa Murkowski, Bill Cassidy, for example.
0: Rhode Island Democrat Sheldon Whitehouse calling it a sad day for the Judiciary Committee and calling Blanche probably the most discreditable person to ever seek the office of Attorney General. Coming up, it's been a great summer, and Boston's nightlife czar is pushing for the fun to continue. The latest on that and more. Right now, 6:33, and let's check the Subaru Retailers of New England all-wheel drive traffic on the threes. There's a lot of life on the roads, you might say, Dan.
1: Yeah, that's an understatement, Madison. Let's look at all of that. It is clogged up as you get onto the Mass Pike. This is eastbound as we try to make our way into the city. It's all because of the Red Sox game starting pretty soon. So we're looking at all these backups. So it is just jam-packed as you get by the New Balance building and then making your way pretty much out towards Fenway. So looking at a lot of delays there. It's a little bit backed up, more so than what we'd like getting to and from Logan, but that's just typical for this time of the day. Elsewhere, let's take a look. You're right up north. We got a crash that is still being worked at, 495 south as you make your way towards Ward Hill. So looking at a little extra delay there. Also seeing a bunch of backups right now as we get on to 93 near the clover leaf of 128 and 95. If you get in that left lane, you're able to get by just a little bit easier. And then things on the southbound side are pretty much moving for you. The Leverett down ramp, though, is going to be jammed up as you make your way into the city for the game. Sturo Drive has got its fair share of company. And then we're still seeing a lot of backups on that expressway northbound ride. But southbound, it eases out, at least once you get past South Bay. And then it's just on again, off again delays pretty much down to the split. So overall, things are improving in some places out there. But again, if you're heading into the city for the game, that's where you're going to be seeing most of the delays. I'm Dan Mazzella, WBZ's Traffic on the Threes.
0: Thank you, Dan. And the four-day forecast is brought to you by Cambridge Savings Bank. It's mostly clear tonight. Boston's down to 68, while it's closer to 60 in a lot of inland suburbs. Tomorrow, partly sunny, very warm, and turning more humid out there. The high's around 87 degrees. Muggy tomorrow night. Thursday, we'll start to see some rain in spots. Looks like a stray afternoon thunderstorm. It is, again, in the upper 80s and humid with times of sun and clouds. Friday, some sun and also some afternoon showers and thunderstorms as we hit 90 and the humidity continues. Right now, it is 80 in Billerica, 80 in Sudbury, it's 78 in Pembroke. Down on the Cape, it's 75 in Chatham. And in Boston, 86 degrees under a sunny sky at 6:35. It's been a summer to remember in Boston, and a lot of local officials are hoping to keep the party going. WBZ's James Rojas checks in with the city's official nightlife czar.
21: What we were able to experience this summer was joy and fun, to be honest.
22: Boston Nightlife Director Corrine Reynolds says the city has a reputation of not being fun, with nothing happening after 10 p.m., but we ended up showing the world that that's not true. Granted, the city's leash was given some slack thanks to state legislation that allowed bars and restaurants to stay open longer, but now that it's all said and done, what lessons were learned?
21: We can have social districts and we can have 3 a.m. closings and nothing bad will happen. Actually, we didn't see any increased criminal activity happening or incidents happening in our licensee businesses.
22: Reynolds says they have a proven case model that works, so they will push the legislature for more late night social districts in the fall. At City Hall, James Rojas, WBZ, Boston's News Radio.
0: It's been nearly a year since the Trump administration made MIT, Brown, and other prestigious universities an offer. Sign on to a compact and commit to changes aligned with the president's agenda. Get preferential treatment. It was widely rejected. Now, federal education leaders are trying another tact. This week, Secretary Linda McMahon has sent a letter to schools with a national call to action. She's asking them to address concerns around grade inflation, education costs, foreign influence, and admissions, and other things. It does drop some of the compact's more contentious asks and doesn't offer the perks. McMahon, writing, only full candor and transparency can begin to strengthen the bonds between higher education and the American people. It's part of the largest class action settlement in U.S. history, forgiving student loans for tens of thousands of borrowers.
2: I trained in computer-aided drafting at ITT Technical Institute.
3: For half a century, its commercials filled the late-night airwaves until 2016, when ITT closed its 130 campuses, leaving students like Robert Hall wondering,
5: how do we get the money that we put into the program?
3: A decade later, he might finally have an answer. A federal appeals court has ordered the U.S. Department of Education to forgive the loans of 170,000 students of more than 150 for-profit schools accused of misleading the public about their graduates' job prospects. Jim Ryan, ABC News.
0: An arrest has now been made in connection with the largest wildfire burning in Washington state. More on that coming up in a few minutes. Right now, it's time for a check on business news after a tremendous day on Wall Street. Here's Andrew O'Day with the latest.
23: Stronger than forecast corporate profits added to hope surrounding talks over the Strait of Hormuz to help Wall Street. Dow up 907, S&P up 136. Those are records. NASDAQ gained 671. Procter & Gamble is taking a gamble on the wellness business, reaching an all-cash deal to buy supplement maker Thorne for $3.8 billion. Houseware and personal care heavyweights increasingly have waded into the wellness sector as they look for growth amid stagnation in their core businesses. Privately held Thorne has been the subject of deal speculation for several months. Andrew O'Day, Bloomberg Business on WBZ, Boston's News Radio.
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16: He took a huge swing with this trade.
4: He didn't hug prospects here, and I kind of applaud him for that.
6: That was The Athletic's Ken Rosenthal on his Fair Territory show today, talking about Craig Breslow trading a number of prospects to Baltimore for Adley Rutschman.
4: Prospects don't always turn out so great. The Red Sox have one example after another in recent times, including one who was traded yesterday, Marcelo Meyer.
6: And while it's a risk, he likes that Breslow is trying to win. But
4: the player you got is someone who has been on the injured list five times in the last two seasons, three times this year.
6: Rosenthal also questioned a catcher working with a new pitching staff and a possible contract extension.
4: Did the Red Sox overplay their hand here? It is quite possible. Also quite possible that Adley Rutschman becomes a player for them who helps elevate them further and makes them into a team that is an actual force in the postseason.
6: Brian Antonelli, WBZ, Boston's News Radio.
0: Pretty soon, the Red Sox and the White Sox will be getting started at Fenway Park, starting a series there, and the game is starting at 7:10. 7:43 now. And it's a rush to the roads. Let's get the Subaru Retailers of New England all-wheel drive traffic on the threes. How's it looking, Dan?
1: Well, you're not rushing too fast as you make your way onto the Mass Pike, Madison. You're looking at these delays as we get by the new Bounce building. It is just going to be a slow trip as everyone heads in right now to get to the game. So it's going to be a tough ride pretty much from there, a little before it, and making your way to where you got to go. So the Leverett down ramp also going to be jammed up getting onto Sturo Drive. You got the expressway northbound all filled in as well as you make your way from Mass Ave into the tunnel. I will say the southbound side, though, is eased out significantly, looking at a pretty steady ride as you try to make your way out of the O'Neill and past the gas tank right now. Everything else south of the city, Route 24, 95, just seeing pockets here and there, but nothing you really can't handle. The biggest backup is going to be in Dedham on 95 South, right as you get towards Route 1 and 93. Let's take a look. You're right up in Haverhill. We got a crash in the breakdown lane still being worked on. It's 495 South at the Ward Hill at Route 125, so just expect a little bit of curiosity delays in that stretch. And outside of that, it's going to be Route 1 that's going to be a little bit slow northbound as you make your way out to Lynn Street. 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The Danny Didit Foundation closes gaps in epilepsy care in memory of Danny Stanton, a child lost to sudden unexpected death in epilepsy. If someone you know experiences seizures, visit DannyDid.org or visit you can see the resources. Enjoy your life. Danny did. I'm Dan Mazzello, WBZ's traffic on the threes.
0: In the four-day forecast, it's a low around 68 in Boston tonight, closer to 60 inland, mostly clear skies. Tomorrow, it is going to get more humid out there, partial sunshine, and it's very warm with a high around 87. Upper 80s and humid for Thursday with times of clouds and sun and a stray afternoon thunderstorm. Looks like afternoon showers and storms around for Friday. Some breaks of sun are also possible, and it's hot and humid with a high near 90. Right now, it's 86 degrees under a blue sky in Boston.
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0: Good Tuesday evening. I'm Madison Rogers. Here are the five things you need to know at 6:46. An agreement in Plymouth Superior Court is set to cut down the witness list as the Lindsay Clancy murder trial continues. The U.S. Senate Judiciary Committee has sent Todd Blanche's nomination for Attorney General to the full chamber. In Washington State, a 37-year-old Spokane man is charged with intentionally setting a wildfire that's destroyed hundreds of buildings. More on that ahead. It is another primary day with midterm races playing out in Michigan, Kansas, Missouri, Virginia, and Washington State. FEMA grants have been pulled for projects in several local communities, and local officials are sounding off. WBZ's Kendall Buell has more from Cape Ann.
7: The grants were designed to reduce damage from future storms and coastal erosion in Gloucester and Rockport. And Senate Minority Leader Bruce Tarr says it makes no sense that they would be pulled.
8: It's encouraged for communities to plan for these things, to identify areas that are at risk, and then to take action. But in order to do that, they need the support of the federal and state governments. It's very hard for a municipality to take on projects of this magnitude without any outside assistance.
9: Governor Moore Healey has strongly criticized the decision, saying it makes no sense and accusing the Trump administration of making Massachusetts communities less safe. Kendall Buell, WBZ, Boston's News Radio.
0: The mayor of Brockton is now suing the state of Massachusetts, according to the Brockton Enterprise. The paper says Mayor Moses Rodriguez is alleging negligence by a state trooper led to a crash that's left him partially disabled with hundreds of thousands of dollars in medical bills. It was May of last year. Then City Councilor Moses Rodriguez got in a head-on wreck with a state police cruiser. A state police report did find that the trooper behind the wheel was at fault. The mayor's lawyer claims the trooper refused to settle out of court and the new legal complaints in Plymouth Superior Court. State police told the Enterprise no comment. It does come as Rodriguez is in some legal hot water of his own. A hearing is set for Friday as the Plymouth DA asks a clerk magistrate to consider charging him with assault. That's reportedly connected to the allegations that he inappropriately touched a high school student during a parade. City leaders in Greater Boston and around the country are again calling on the Senate to protect Haitian immigrants from deportation and immediately extend TPS. Here's WBZ's Mike Macklin.
10: Thousands of Haitians now live and work in Boston lawfully, but they no longer enjoy the temporary protected status they once had in the wake of a U.S. Supreme Court decision removing that protection. As a result, the Trump administration could soon begin to deport thousands of Haitians back to homeland they fled. Massachusetts Senators Ed Markey and Elizabeth Warren are among 31 U.S. senators backing a bill to extend TPS protection to the Haitians. Mayor Michelle Wu and City Councilor Ruth C. Louisien have sent a letter to the U.S. Senate urging senators to support the bill and the Haitians now facing an uncertain future. Mike Macklin, WBZ, Boston's News Radio.
0: In eastern Washington state, officials say a suspect has been arrested for allegedly starting the Old Trails Fire, the largest of three fires devastating Spokane.
11: More than 10,000 acres have burned in the Spokane area. Fire trucks surrounded by huge blazes as crews rush to contain the flames. Close to 70,000 residents forced to evacuate. Firefighters say at least 700 homes have been destroyed, but that number could increase substantially. Families digging through the remains of their homes.
12: My childhood photos, everything that, yeah, you can't get back.
11: Jana Jensen, her childhood home, gone.
0: That is ABC's Alex Stone. There's a new price tag for the ongoing National Guard deployment in the nation's capital.
13: Extending the National Guard deployment in the nation's capital will not be cheap. A Pentagon estimate given to Congress for pushing the deployment into 2029 shows it will cost roughly $1.4 billion. The Guard first arrived here in Washington last summer as President Trump issued an emergency order he says was aimed at fighting crime just yesterday.
14: We have very little crime now. This was the crime capital, frankly, of the world.
13: But local officials have bashed the deployment as infringing on D.C.'s autonomy. Democrats say the president has militarized the capital's streets at taxpayer cost. Sagar Meghani, Washington.
0: A wrong-way driver in New Hampshire faces charges after police say he was traveling south in the northbound lane early Sunday morning. Paul Connors of Nashua was spotted by police driving head-on toward a state trooper. According to police, the 72-year-old was arrested on charges of misdemeanor reckless conduct, violations of reckless operation, and negligent driving. He is scheduled to appear in Merrimack District Court next month.
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0: It is 6:53. Back to the Subaru Retailers of New England, all-wheel drive, traffic on the threes. What's the update, Dan?
1: Still a lot of people getting into the city, Madison. Looks like everyone's got a little baseball fever today. So we're seeing some backups as you get on the expressway northbound, making your way in. Although that seems to be one of the only trouble spots as if you are heading into the city. The Mass Pike eastbound is just a little bit slow by BU. But outside of that, it's eased out significantly now that we're getting closer to our first pitch. Everything else looks like the Leverett down ramp is going to be decent. That's eased out significantly. And as we make our way elsewhere out of the city, looks like the Zakim is pretty much good to go. 93, still a little bit backed up though as you make your way up to the Cloverleaf. And further up, we do have a problem on 495 South. Let's go to the Ward Hill, still dealing with a crash in the breakdown lane there. It's still a lot of curiosity delay. That's why you're seeing some backups. Looks like things on 93, once you get to New Hampshire, look okay. Same goes for Route 3 and 95. Route 1, you still got a lot of backups as we make our way through the Saugus stretch and into Peabody. There was an earlier problem there. That's why we're still seeing backups. And looks like just some merging delays on 95 and 128 north and south as you make your way down towards the Mass Pike. So not really quite out of the woods just yet. I'm Dan Mazzella, WBZ's Traffic on the Threes.
0: Thank you, Dan. We get the four-day forecast from AccuWeather's Brian Thompson.
2: Under a mostly clear sky tonight, low 68 in downtown Boston. It will be closer to 60 in many interior suburbs. The humidity will be on the rise tomorrow with a partly sunny sky. It will be very warm, a high of 87. Partly cloudy and muggy tomorrow night, low 72. And times of clouds and sunshine on Thursday, a very warm and humid day with a stray afternoon thunderstorm, a high of 89. And still heating up into Friday, it's going to stay humid with some sun. We'll have some showers and some thunderstorms scattered around in the afternoon, which could be heavy and gusty. Friday's 92. I'm AccuWeather meteorologist Brian Thompson, WBZ, Boston's News Radio.
0: Right now, it is sunshine with a breeze in Boston. Very warm out there. 86 degrees at 6:55. 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
0: A nonprofit north of Boston is all about doing good, and it's all led by a 17-year-old.
4: During the pandemic, when he was 12, Connor Wright wanted to give back. 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
5: Crayons, and then with that we have coloring books and stickers. We have Etch-a-Sketch and Rubik's Cube.
4: That the org gives out to kids at shelters and hospitals. Connor says he knows he's just doing a small thing for each child, but the point is to make them smile a little, even just for a day. Kyle Schaffel, WBZ, Boston's News Radio.
0: Kids in the Junior Celtics Academy got quite the surprise today.
6: Celtic guard forward Ron Harper Jr. shows up ready to ball at the Brighton New Balance facilities, playing knockout against campers aged 7 to 14, taking part in the Junior Celtics Camp Academy.
7: Great experience here. I'm really happy that I was able to do it.
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7: Being able to give back to the kids, give back to the community, you know, go out there, see all them smiling, laughing, telling me they love watching me play, and it feels good, and it means a lot.
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0: 86 degrees and sunny in Boston at 7 o'clock. We have the Sox starting in about 10 minutes and sunset in an hour. Good evening. I'm Madison Rogers, and here's what's happening. Well, it's a half day of testimony scheduled tomorrow in the Lindsey Clancy murder trial. Today, the defense agreed to certain facts, a stipulation that means the state won't have to call as many witnesses. The eight called by prosecutors today were nearly all crime scene investigators or chemists.
20: The day of scientific testimony drew the frustration of Lindsey Clancy's attorney.
21: Excuse me.
22: There's no objection to any of this physical evidence being introduced. But the bottom line is that you didn't get any fingerprints.
23: Correct.
22: And that, you could have just said that, right? Just come on the witness stand and say, we didn't get any fingerprints.
24: Sustained.
20: He has repeatedly told the court that Lindsey Clancy admits what she did, and he wants the trial to be focused not on who did what, but on why.
25: In terms of defense counsel, sort of what I'm going to call a little bit of grandstanding around, well, we've stipulated to this, Your Honor, I'm, you know, demonstrating frustration. I think he's playing to the jurors who don't necessarily understand why we have to listen to 10 or 12 witnesses talk about the singular test that was performed and whether or not there were fingerprints.
20: And tomorrow's a half day in this case, testimony just from 9 a.m. until 1 p.m.
0: That's WBZ TV's Christina Rex. Iran and Oman are reportedly getting close to a deal to reopen the Strait of Hormuz. Sources say the deal would have ships enter the Persian Gulf through an Iranian-controlled route and exit through a route controlled by the Omanis, but the deal appears contingent on the U.S. lifting its blockade on Iran's ports, and the Trump administration has previously ruled out any deal giving Tehran control over the vital waterway. Meantime, Israel is now pushing back on a plan to disarm Hamas.
26: Prime Minister Benjamin Netanyahu says Israel will not withdraw from its current lines in Gaza until Hamas has completely disarmed. Netanyahu is pushing back on a recent deal announced by President Trump. He says President Trump thinks, his team thinks, they can get Hamas to disarm and demilitarize Gaza. We are looking into it. They sent us a draft. We did not agree. It's not our draft. We stand firm on our interest, and I believe both wisely and firmly. It marks a rare display of friction between strong allies, the U.S. and Israel. The agreement calls for Hamas to begin disarming and for Israel to halt its strikes and begin withdrawing from Gaza. I'm Ed Donahue.
0: Coming up, a young Tim McGraw fan gets a special gift from Tim McGraw. And it is 7:03 right now. Let's check the roads. The Subaru Retailers of New England, all-wheel drive, traffic on the threes. Still lots of Sox fans out there, looks like, Dan.
1: Yep, and they have something in common with the team. You're seeing a lot of red lights. It's just jammed up as we try to get into the city right now through the expressway northbound. So if you're heading to the game in that direction, just give yourself a few extra minutes. Trust me, you'll still make it on time. Now, things on the Mass Pike easing out significantly, but we still got some pockets here and there. But again, into the city, you're not seeing as bad of a ride as you did before. Same goes for the river roads. Sturrow Drive is still a little bit extra tight, though, but the Leverett down ramp is going to be okay. We still got a problem up in Haverhill, 495 south at the Ward Hill, still dealing with a crash that's going to be in that breakdown lane. They haven't really cleared out just yet. And getting reports down on Route 3, this is going to be a little bit of a problem. We got some logs that fell off a truck and in the right lane, also in the breakdown lane there. It's Route 3 southbound just before you get to the Sagamore Bridge. So just keep an eye out for that. Also, still looking at a couple of extra backups as we try to get through the Bourne as well. Looking at your trip as we try to get on the Mass Pike out by the interchange at 95, still looking at some delays just because of the new lane configuration that they have going on there. I'm Dan Mazzella, WBZ's traffic on the threes.
0: Mostly clear tonight. The low's around 68 in Boston, more like 60 in some inland suburbs. Tomorrow is going to be very warm and turning more humid. Partial sunshine as we top out around 87. 88 and feeling hotter for Thursday. We'll have times of sun and clouds. It's humid with a stray afternoon thunderstorm. Some sunshine for Friday, and it's hot and humid with some afternoon showers and thunderstorms around. The high for Friday will be around 90. Right now, it is 79 degrees in Stoughton. It's 82 in Newton, 81 in Linfield. In Boston, 86 right now, and it's sunny at 7:05. During Tim McGraw's Fenway show last week, he continued a longtime tradition, gifting a young fan an autographed guitar from a local pawn shop. So let's get the story from the pawn shop with WBZ's Emma Friedman.
2: When a musician walked into LBC Pawn Shop in Alston saying he needed a guitar for Tim McGraw, at first Denise was skeptical.
3: He asked us to see the guitar, so we put all the guitars out on the counter for him. And he was in awe. He says, oh, I don't know which one I'm going to pick, you know?
2: That man, John Prestia, was looking for a guitar to fix up so Tim McGraw could autograph it and give it away to a young fan at his Fenway show. And that's exactly what he did.
3: I think it's wonderful because I watched it and it's like he was so excited. You know, like you could see, like, oh my God, Tim McGraw is giving.

0: me this guitar. And, you know, it's something that he'll remember for the rest of his life.
1: She says knowing the guitar came from her son's pawn shop was super exciting. After Paul picked out the guitar for McGraw, he even wrote Denise a little something.
0: He stood here and he made up a song for me while he was here. And I'm like, oh, why didn't anybody record it?
1: In Alston, Emma Friedman, WBZ, Boston's News Radio.
2: The state's Division of Marine Fisheries is trying to stop daredevil anglers from targeting great white sharks.
3: White shark.
4: It's a little white.
2: Yeah. Video captured on social media this summer shows fishermen on Nantucket hauling in a white shark on the beach before releasing it. DMF says it's among several incidents recorded on the island this year. Now they've filed emergency regulations expanding rules that have already been in place along much of the Cape to Nantucket. It means anglers can't use metal or wire leaders over 18 inches in combination with hooks with a gap larger than 5/8 of an inch. DMF says Massachusetts has become a seasonal destination for anglers trying to catch the massive apex predator, which is not legal. After 90 days, they could make the emergency rule change permanent. The former baller in charge on Beacon Hill has not given up on getting a Boston WNBA team.
5: Governor Healey was recently on the Unanchored Boston podcast, where she talked about all things sports here in the state. She spoke with hosts and former TV sportscasters Bob Lobel and Mike Lynch, telling them that she's disappointed that Boston doesn't have a WNBA team.
6: You know, I really hope we can find a way to bring people together.
5: On the pod, she also addressed last year's failed attempt to try and relocate the Connecticut Sun to Boston.
6: You know, it was disappointing. The Tribe wanted the team to come to Boston. The Sun management wanted the team to come to Boston. The players wanted to be in Boston, but it ended up going to Houston, and that was disappointing.
5: And the governor said that she's not waiting around when it comes to getting that team here.
6: You know, I don't want to wait for more expansion teams. You know, is there a way for us to have a team now? I'm not giving up.
5: Shane Stokes, WBZ, Boston's News Radio.
2: A Somerville firefighter is accused of selling people fake World Cup tickets. That story's coming up in a few minutes. Right now it's 7:08 and time for Bloomberg Business with Andrew O'Day.
7: Amid the deadliest Ebola outbreak in the Democratic Republic of Congo's history, the race is on to find a viable vaccine. And today, Moderna of Cambridge began testing one. 80 healthy adults in Canada taking a single shot. Initial safety and immune response data are expected in coming months. Stock in Moderna rose 3% today. Powerful profits and a promise of progress toward a U.S.-Iran deal on Hormuz helped prompt another day of rally on Wall Street. Dow gained 907, S&P up 136, those indexes at new record highs, NASDAQ up 671, 2.5%. Andrew O'Day, Bloomberg Business on WBZ, Boston's News Radio.
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3: Winners of 23 out of their last 26, the Red Sox are back at Fenway Park tonight for the first of three against the White Sox, with Patrick Sandoval on the mound opposite Chicago's Davis Martin. It'll be the first game for the Sox since they added at the trade deadline, and Craig Breslow told the media he feels good about this team and the players deserve the confidence they have in them.
4: We think about this being kind of the last time that you can really add talent to a roster, and so we wanted to make sure that we cast as wide a net as we possibly could. We were aggressive in bringing players in, and we were positioning ourselves to reach our objective, which is to try and win a World Series.
3: Brian Antonelli, WBZ, Boston's News Radio.
5: And the game is now getting started at Fenway, top of the first.

0: degrees. And what's the latest, Dan?
1: Well, we got rid of all the traffic, Madison, getting to the game, but now we got some other problems to deal with. So let's start off on the Pike westbound near that interchange at 95. We have a two-car crash. It looks like it's at the Woodland Ave overpass. Looks like everything is going to be in that right lane. So that's why things are sluggish there. 93 northbound, this is that lower part down in Randolph at Route 24 in the breakdown lane. We have a crash there that just got word of. Elsewhere, a crash up in Haverhill. Been talking about this for a little bit. It's still being cleared out. 495 south at the Ward Hill. So that's still going to be a little pain as you make your way in that stretch. But outside of crashes, we just have volume to deal with. So as you get onto the expressway, really just a couple of backups here and there around South Bay heading southbound. Northbound is pretty much eased out as you make your way into the city. And then down by the split, you got a couple of on again, off again delays. Elsewhere, it's going to be a little bit tight as you get on 128 and 95 as you get through Wakefield, especially southbound down to the Cloverleaf. And then we have a couple of delays as we try to get onto that northbound ride as you get through Burlington. So again, not quite out of the woods just yet. I'm Dan Mazzella, WBZ's Traffic on the Threes.
0: In the four-day forecast, it's mostly clear tonight. The lows ranging from around 60 in some inland suburbs to 68 in Boston. It's going to get very warm, and it's going to turn more humid tomorrow. 87 for the high with partly sunny skies. Muggy tomorrow night, low 70s out there. Then Thursday, hot, humid, maybe a stray afternoon thunderstorm, but otherwise times of clouds and sun. Temps will be in the upper 80s. Friday, we're up to 90 with some sunshine. It's hot and humid with afternoon showers and a thunderstorm passing through. Right now, it is 75 degrees in Rockport. It's 80 in Grafton. It's 78 in Middleborough. Still 86 degrees in Boston under a blue sky at 7:15.
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0: Good evening, I'm Madison Rogers. Here are the five things you need to know. Lindsay Clancy has acknowledged some forensic facts in her triple murder trial, an agreement in court today that could lead to a shorter trial. Officials say Iran and Oman have made progress toward a deal to reopen the Strait of Hormuz. Pushing back on a deal announced by President Trump, Israel's prime minister says Israel won't withdraw from Gaza until Hamas is completely disarmed. A Randolph man pleading not guilty to murder a day after five people were shot in Boston's Hyde Park. We'll have more on that in just a minute. But first, a Somerville firefighter is accused of scamming dozens of people out of thousands of dollars of fake World Cup tickets. That story from WBZ's Kendall Buell.
3: A long list of charges facing Robert Whalen, who prosecutors say fraudulently told a group chat that he had access to World Cup tickets through a broker because he was a Patriots season ticket holder. Whalen then allegedly accepted payments totaling around $14,000 and sent out fake confirmation emails with Patriots and Ticketmaster logos. Some of the victims reached out to the FBI when they never got their tickets or refunds. Whalen pled not guilty yesterday to charges of larceny, over $250 by false pretenses, and forgery of a document, among other charges. The Somerville

0: Fire department has him on paid administrative leave while the case is pending. Kendall Buell, WBZ, Boston's News Radio.
1: An accused gunman has now faced a judge after five people were shot in Boston's Hyde Park neighborhood early yesterday. Oliver DeRima, a 27-year-old from Randolph, has pleaded not guilty to first-degree murder and a gun charge in the death of 26-year-old Kaimani Corey Reynolds of Dorchester. A lot is still unclear. There were four still unnamed victims found injured yesterday near a restaurant on Hyde Park Ave. It's not clear whether DeRima allegedly shot them. Police say it all followed some kind of fight. Suffolk DA Kevin Hayden says they're still investigating as he pledges to hold anyone involved in this multiple shooting accountable for their actions. DeRima has been ordered held without bail. In Washington, the House Ethics Committee has started an investigation into domestic abuse allegations against Ohio Republican Max Miller.
2: That came after Miller said he asked for his own probe of allegations by ex-wife Emily Moreno, the daughter of Ohio GOP Senator Bernie Moreno. Miller is up for re-election, and Republicans trying to keep a slim majority worry the allegations could cost them a seat. Miller is a former Trump White House advisor with reporters yesterday.
3: I always thought he was a very good person, and I'm going to let the families figure that out.
2: A source says the president told Miller his candidacy does not look good. Miller says he has nothing to hide and wants to clear his name. Sagar Magani, Washington.
1: It is primary day across five states, with politicians nationwide closely watching a Democratic primary in swing state Michigan. That's the Senate race between moderate U.S. Rep. Haley Stevens and progressive favorite Abdul El Sayed. It's seen as another test of the party's path forward in a contest that could help decide control of the Senate. Whoever wins tonight will face former House Republican Mike Rogers for the Senate seat in November. Democrat Gary Peters is retiring. Voters in Kansas, Missouri, Virginia, and Washington State are also settling a host of races. A federal grand jury in New York has now indicted a man prosecutors say carried out a calculated and targeted attack on a federal building in Manhattan last month.
4: Former Army Private Andrew Arabaka was charged with one count of arson for the attack, which prosecutors say began planning back in January. The entire incident last month was caught on surveillance footage, showing Arabaka allegedly lighting fireworks, pouring gasoline onto a stairwell and then lighting it, and then firing a BB rifle towards the main federal building in downtown Manhattan. Arabaka hasn't yet entered a plea, and an arraignment was not immediately scheduled. Peter Haralambos, ABC News, New York.
1: An annual payout for veterans and military families in Massachusetts will be a record breaker. The Healey administration announcing $58.4 million in benefits will go to more than 23,000 disabled veterans, Gold Star families, and surviving spouses. It's an annual $2,500 tax-free payment from the state, and that number of recipients is up 10% from last year, the largest year-over-year increase in this program's history. Governor Healey touting the news, which comes after she signed a major expansion of veterans benefits in the HERO Act. Officials say payments have begun arriving through direct deposit, and paper checks will start being mailed out later this week. It's a big day for dozens of men and women born in foreign lands around the world and now living here.
5: One nation, under God, indivisible, with liberty and justice for all.
6: With those words, 175 immigrants pledged their allegiance to the flag after taking the oath as citizens of the United States.
7: I was born in Italy and I grew up in Canada. And then I came to the U.S. for college many years ago. And so I have a family here and my wife is American. And so finally, I took the plunge to, you know, become really fully involved.
6: Federico Ruggiero was already living the American dream. After taking the oath, the newly sworn citizen registered to vote.
7: Just, to be able to fully participate, you know, in the country and in the culture, it's a great honor. So it's very, very special.
6: 175 immigrants who can now call themselves Americans. At the JFK Library and Museum, Mike Macklin, WBZ. Boston's News Radio.
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14: Well, Madison, it's still a little bit sluggish as we try to get to these two incidents that we've been watching. There's a crash pike westbound before 95 in the interchange right there. It's involving two cars over in the right lane, so just want to keep an eye out for that. Also, dealing with delays in Randolph because we have crash in the breakdown lane right before Route 24. Now, 24 South is going to be jammed up getting to the Horse Bridge from 93. So these are still leftover residual delays from the earlier commutes. Now, looking up north, we still got a crash 495 southbound at the Ward Hill. That's going to be in the breakdown lane, causing a couple of headaches. But really, outside of that, it's just volume that we're dealing with on the levered up ramp. So expect some company merging onto 93. The pike is pretty much eased out significantly, even getting to the city. That helps that the Red Sox game has started. Elsewhere, the expressway north and south is all right in and out of the O'Neill tunnels. Not seeing too many big delays as you get to Logan right now, although I am seeing a little bit of extra red lights as you try to get through the Ted eastbound. So just keep that in mind. Everything else just looking okay for the most part. We're again still seeing some leftover volume really as you just merge near some off ramps and other interchanges. So that's really the only headache you're dealing with. I'm Dan Mazzella, WBZ's Traffic on the Threes.
1: Lovely weather this evening and slightly less lovely weather in the days ahead. Let's get the four-day forecast with AccuWeather's Brian Thompson.
15: The sky will stay mostly clear into tonight. We'll have a low of 68 in Boston. It will drop closer to 60 in most interior suburbs. A very warm day tomorrow. It's going to be turning more humid with a partly sunny sky, a high of 87. Muggy tomorrow night with some clouds, a low 72. Times of clouds and sun on Thursday. A very warm and humid day with a stray afternoon thunderstorm, high Thursday 89. And hot and humid on Friday with some sunshine. There will be some afternoon showers and thunderstorm. Some of those could be heavy and gusty with a high of 92, still pushing 90 into Saturday, again with a chance for an afternoon thunderstorm. I'm AccuWeather meteorologist Brian Thompson, WBZ, Boston's News Radio.
1: 79 in Framingham, 78 in Brockton, 75 in Gloucester, and 85 in Boston. It's mostly sunny at 7:26. In New England business news, a model railroad enthusiast in Taunton wants to bring the hobby to younger kids, so he's building a storefront to do it. Let's get that story from WBZ's Hal Schaffel.
16: Joe Morton is showing me around a mostly empty Taunton storefront.
17: It's going to start with South Station. It's going to go down like through like Quincy, Randolph. You know, we're going to have like a mock-up the South Coast Rail.
16: He's got big plans to stuff this place full of model trains, tracks, and scenery. It's going to be called the Mass Model Railroad Club. The goal is to give younger kids a cheaper place to get into the hobby, which is famously quite pricey. Even a basic starter train costs as much as a new phone.
17: Runs anywhere from about $350 to $500.
16: Never mind the cooler looking sets like this MBTA commuter rail.
17: So an MBTA train right out the rip is like $600 for the engine.
16: He'll offer access to the space as a membership, $100 a month, and people can BYOT, bring their own trains. He's also envisioning an after school program for kids only.
17: And honestly, if I didn't even have any members, it is what it is. It's for me and my kids too.
16: Kyle Schaffel, WBZ, Boston's News Radio.
1: Here's a new reason to worry about ticks. They're linked to a rare infectious disease called rabbit fever that can produce flu-like symptoms. ABC medical contributor Dr. Darian Sutton says three probable cases have been reported on eastern Long Island, New York.
18: Important to understand here, we typically in the United States see around 200 or so of these cases a year, so this is not abnormal. But what is abnormal is the rise in the number of tick bites. The CDC data shows that this year alone, the number of tick bites is the highest it's been since 2017.
1: Sutton says if you're in a high-risk area, shower when you come in from the outdoors and put your clothes in the dryer. Don't forget the tick check. It is 7:27 right now, and our top stories are just ahead.
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1: 85 degrees in Boston at 7:30. Good evening. I'm Madison Rogers. Here's what's happening. Today, Lindsay Clancy agreed to certain facts as her triple murder trial continues in Plymouth Superior Court.
23: Are you doing this willingly and voluntarily?
24: Yes, I am.
23: All right. Has anyone forced you or threatened you to enter into this stipulation?
24: No, Your Honor.
23: Have you had enough time to talk to counsel about this?
24: Yes, I have.
1: That was the first time the Duxbury woman has spoken during the trial. It's a stipulation of facts regarding evidence, and it could lead to a significantly shorter witness list for the prosecution. Clancy has admitted to killing her three children before attempting suicide in 2023. Her lawyers say it was driven by a postpartum psychotic break and she was legally insane. Prosecutors say it was a deliberate murder. Authorities in Washington and in the Middle East say there's good progress toward a deal to reopen the Strait of Hormuz. It comes in talks between Iran and Oman.
25: The officials say it would have ships enter the Persian Gulf through an Iranian-controlled route and leave through one Oman controls, with service fees charged for security, among other things. The officials say the deal would be linked to the U.S. lifting its Iranian port blockade.
26: Suffice it to say there's been progress made in those talks, but not finality yet. We're hoping that will happen very shortly.
25: But Secretary of State Marco Rubio just 2 weeks ago ruled out letting Iran control the strait.
0: We have created a very dangerous precedent.
25: The Strait of Hormuz was an open international waterway before the war started. Any deal formalizing Iranian control would be a big strategic win for Tehran. Sagar Meghani, Washington.
1: Fueled by easing oil prices and profits piling up for companies, Wall Street soared to record heights today. And we'll check back in with Bloomberg Business in less than 10 minutes. Todd Blanche is one step closer, a big step closer, to officially becoming Attorney General. The Senate Judiciary Committee voted along party lines this morning to advance his nomination.
2: Every Democrat on the Senate Judiciary Committee voted against Blanche, citing his handling of the Epstein files, the prosecutions of Trump's critics like James Comey, and Blanche's past support for the DOJ's controversial anti-weaponization fund, Democratic Senator Sheldon Whitehouse.
3: Today, I think, is a sad and embarrassing day for this committee.
2: The full Senate could vote on Blanche's nomination as early as this week. With Republican Senator Mitch McConnell still absent from the Senate, Blanche can only afford to lose two Republican votes for his nomination to survive. Peter Haralambos, ABC News.
1: As hundreds of thousands of Haitians face potential deportation, there's a new call for congressional action. Boston Mayor Michelle Wu and the city's first Haitian-American city councilor, Ruthie Louisjean, are leading a coalition of more than 100 mayors and city leaders from around the country, calling on the Senate to immediately pass an extension of temporary protected status for Haiti. The letter stresses that conditions in Haiti remain dangerous, with a do-not-travel advisory from the State Department, citing rampant violence and widespread kidnapping risks. They say terminating TPS threatens to divide families, disrupt local economies, strain healthcare and education systems, overwhelm public services, and leave local governments to deal with the fallout. Also signing on locally, the cities of Cambridge, Chelsea, Fitchburg, Somerville, and Worcester, and dozens of mayors and city councilors. At 7:33, we get back to the roads with Dan Mazzella. It's the Subaru Retailers of New England all-wheel drive traffic on the threes. Dan?
14: All right. We have got still the cleanup underway, Madison, on the Pike westbound as you make your way out to the 95 interchange. Two-car crash still isn't cleared just yet by the Woodland Ave overpass. So the right lane, you can still expect that guy being taken. Now let's take a look at 93 in Randolph. Still working a crash at Route 24. That's going to be in the breakdown lane. And then we're just seeing a couple of extra backups here and there as you get onto Route 3 down by the Sagamore Bridge. There was an earlier problem with some logs in the road. Still working at that, but you're able to get by. Outside of that, everything is pretty much good to go as we get south of the city on 24 and 95, outside of some quick tie-ups coming off of 93 at Route 24. Let's shift up north, 93 northbound at 495. There is a crash in the left lane, so that's going to jam things up as you merge into Haverhill. And then we're just seeing a couple of backups here and there as you make your way towards the city. But once you get onto the Leverett down ramp, you're good to go. The Tobin and the ramps there are all going to be okay. The Zakim is finally back to normal and really not seeing that bad of a ride as you get on the pike into the city. And the roads as you make your way to Logan and all the tunnels going to be clear. I'm Dan Mazzella, WBZ's Traffic on the Threes.
1: In the four-day forecast, it's down to 68 in Boston and closer to 60 in many interior suburbs, mostly clear skies. Tomorrow is going to be very warm and turning more humid. We'll hit a high of around 87 degrees with partial sunshine. Muggy tomorrow night, again, hot and humid Thursday. We're looking at a high around 88 with a stray afternoon thunderstorm, at times of clouds and sun otherwise. Friday's near 90, and it's humid with afternoon showers and thunderstorms and some breaks of sun as well. Right now, it's 79 degrees in Natick, 77 in Bridgewater, 80 in Topsfield. In Boston, it's 85 with a breeze in the air and sunshine at 7:35. A kid from Woburn is on a quest to make other kids smile a little. Let's get that story from WBZ's Kyle Schaffel.
4: A bright scarlet box emblazoned with the words Kindness Kit sits on the table in front of me. Carter Wright is unpacking it.
5: This is a puzzle here. We have poppets, scratch and scribble.
4: These boxes stuffed with toys and games are at the heart of Connor's kindness project. 5 years ago during the pandemic, this was an informal team of Connor and his grandmother Sharon doing acts of kindness.
5: Kids were isolated and going through a lot, you know, not really happy at the time. Like, that made me just want to do something small that could really, like, change a kid's day.
4: Now, all of 17, he founded a real nonprofit with Sharon as executive director. They've given out almost 25,000 of these kindness kits to kids in shelters and hospitals.
5: We're not, you know, going to have a drastic impact on kids, but just making sure we have a good enough impact to get them through a day is what we're trying to get at.
4: He plans to keep the kindness coming even after graduation. Kyle Schaffel, WBZ, Boston's News Radio.
1: The mayor of Brockton is now suing the state, according to the Brockton Enterprise. The paper says Mayor Moses Rodriguez is alleging negligence by a state trooper led to a crash that's left him partially disabled with hundreds of thousands of dollars in medical bills. It was May of last year, then city councilor and mayoral candidate Moses Rodriguez got into a head-on wreck with a state police cruiser. A state police report found the trooper behind the wheel was at fault. The mayor's lawyer claims the trooper refused to settle out of court, and the new legal complaint is in Plymouth Superior Court. State police told the Enterprise no comment. It does come as Rodriguez is in legal hot water of his own. A hearing is set for Friday as the Plymouth DA asks a clerk magistrate to consider charging the mayor with assault. That is reportedly connected to the allegations that Rodriguez inappropriately touched a high school student during a parade. Tracking the hiring market, there are new government numbers today.
6: U.S. job openings fell slightly in June, but the labor market continued to show resilience in the face of an economic shock from the fighting in Iran. The Labor Department says that employers posted 7.36 million vacancies in June, down from 7.5 million in May, but still in line with expectations. Layoffs were little changed at 1.8 million. Openings rose at warehouse, transportation, and utility companies, and at federal government agencies. Openings dropped at wholesalers and manufacturers of non-durable goods. I'm Lisa Dwyer.
1: Wall Street had a great day. Let's get Bloomberg Business now with Andrew O'Day.
7: Another big Wall Street rally as traders bought into strong corporate earnings and talk of a soon-coming short-term deal to reopen the Hormuz Strait. Dow rose 907, NASDAQ up 671, S&P up 136. Investors in Chipotle Mexican Grill got a suddenly sour feeling today. Shares fell 10% as the company removed jalapenos from multiple locales in Minnesota after learning the peppers might be linked to a salmonella outbreak in the state. The company says the pulled peppers have been replaced with products from different growers. Minnesota's health department tells Bloomberg Chipotle made the move while helping the state investigate the outbreak. Andrew O'Day, Bloomberg Business on WBZ, Boston's News Radio.
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17: During yesterday's Patriots practice, A.J. Brown dislocated his left thumb, but popped it back in, finished the workout, and isn't expected to miss any time.
18: I think he's going to be okay. I think he's going to be okay. Now, I tell him the linemen do that every other snap, and, you know, it's not a national story when a lineman pops his finger back in place, but we had a little bit of fun with that.
17: That was Mike Vrabel today when asked about the injury, but he added he does appreciate how Brown and Christian Gonzalez are competing on the field every day.
18: I think that there's a great amount of respect that each of those players have for each other and understand that the work that they're putting in now is going to pay dividends in the season.
17: Brian Antonelli, WBZ, Boston's News Radio.
1: The Red Sox are starting a series against the White Sox at Fenway right now, and it looks like they've started that off on the right foot. At the bottom of the second now, they are up 6-0. 7:43, let's go to the Subaru Retailers of New England. All-wheel drive, traffic on the threes, and it's getting better and better out there, Dan.
14: Just a little bit, Madison. It's slowly getting there, but we do have a problem on 93 southbound just prior to our Commerce Way. Looks like we have made a tire changer, so just keep an eye out for that. You want to get over once you start seeing that vehicle so you don't cause any other problems. So things are, from that standpoint, everything is pretty much good to go. Outside of 93 northbound near 495, you have a left lane blocked. There's a crash waiting for you right there. Still waiting on this to clear. The Mass Pike westbound, the 95 interchange, we got a crash at the Woodland Ave overpass. So you still got the right lane blocked there. But like you said, everything is slowly but surely getting easier out there. Not seeing too many big delays as you get onto the Zakim or that Leverett down ramp. The expressway is pretty much starting to become what it's named for, an express ride. And things are going to be moving a little bit easier on 93 near Route 24 because, well, there was a crash there that's now cleared out. So everything south of the city looking to be a little bit easier for you right now. I'm Dan Mazzella, WBZ's Traffic on the Threes.
1: Mostly clear tonight. The low's around 68 in Boston. Well, it's closer to 60 in many interior suburbs. Tomorrow, partial sunshine, and it's very warm and turning more humid. The high's around 87 degrees for your Wednesday. Muggy and 72 for the low tomorrow night. Then Thursday, it should get up to 88 and feel hotter than that. We'll have times of clouds and sun with a stray afternoon thunderstorm. Near 90 for Friday, hot and humid with some sun and afternoon showers and thunderstorms. Right now in Boston, it is 85 degrees and sunny at 7:45.
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1: Good evening, I'm Madison Rogers. Here are the five things you need to know. No deal yet, but Secretary of State Marco Rubio says Iran and Oman are making serious progress toward reopening the Strait of Hormuz. A man from Randolph is ordered held after being arraigned for the murder of a Dorchester man. This was the shooting in Hyde Park yesterday that also left four others injured. An agreement in Plymouth Superior Court is set to cut down the witness list as the Lindsey Clancy murder trial continues. In Washington State, a 37-year-old Spokane man is charged with intentionally setting a wildfire that's destroyed hundreds of buildings in and around the city. And Boston's nightlife czar is looking back at the city's summer of fun with some plans to keep it going year-round.
0: From the Tartan Army drinking Boston dry to the countless visitors coming for Independence Day and Sail Boston, the city stepped up and showed the world, yeah, we can hang late.
2: Now we have a stronger footing because we have a proven case model that works, and we can show that potentially in the fall when all the students come in, this could also be beneficial.
0: Nightlife director Corrine Reynolds says thanks to the temporary legislation that allowed bars and restaurants to stay open later, the city was able to show that it could handle the adjusted hours.
2: We were also able to do social districts or designated outdoor refreshment areas.
0: Reynolds says she and the mayor will continue to advocate for businesses looking to

0: Rowland Scale, Essity Hall, James Rojas, WBZ, Boston's News Radio.
1: Boston police have now identified the victim of a shooting in East Boston early Sunday morning. Police say 18-year-old Joseph Gabriel Lucas Gomez was found with gunshot wounds on Meridian Street around 1:30 a.m. Again, Sunday. He was pronounced dead at the hospital. Police asking anyone with information to give them a call. There's a new Salmonella outbreak investigation impacting Chipotle.
2: Chipotle Mexican Grill says it is removing jalapenos from some of its restaurants. Jalapenos could potentially be tied to a Salmonella outbreak. The Minnesota Department of Health confirmed an outbreak there is tied to several Mexican-style quick-service restaurants, and jalapenos are the suspected source. Officials identified 110 cases in Minnesota, with Chipotle involved in most. Chipotle says it pulled the jalapenos out of an abundance of caution and replaced them with products from a different grower in all locations where a previous common lot had been distributed. Symptoms of salmonella poisoning include diarrhea, fever, severe vomiting, dehydration, and stomach cramps. Most people who get sick recover within a week, but infections can be more severe in young children, older adults, and people with weakened immune systems. I'm Ed Donahue.
1: The family of a Salvadoran man who died in detention over the weekend are demanding answers.
3: Federal officials say a man from El Salvador died Saturday at a New Jersey immigration facility. Family members of Edwin Lopez Cornejo are demanding accountability and asking for an investigation.
4: They did not give him the proper medicine or the consistent timeline of the medicine he needed. And now ICE is coming out publicly saying through the news that they gave him everything he needed at the proper times that he needed. But that's all lies.
3: At a news conference in Highland Park, New Jersey, his brother Danilo Cornejo, mother Maria, and 12-year-old daughter Ashley say his death at the Delaney Hall ICE detention facility in Newark was from medical negligence.
4: On Friday morning, early morning, a doctor saw him. And Giovanni had told the doctor he couldn't feel half of his face and also his arm.
3: Edwin was arrested in June, accused of entering the U.S. illegally. Federal officials say staff responded immediately after he had a medical emergency and called 911. I'm Jennifer King.
1: Massachusetts officials on all levels of government and from both sides of the aisle are calling on FEMA to restore rescinded grants for two Cape Ann communities.
5: The rescinded grants would have funded long-planned projects and would have helped Gloucester and Rockport protect vulnerable coastal areas from future storms and erosion. State Senate Minority Leader Bruce Tarr is at a loss as to why that money would be pulled.
6: The communities have done everything that's been asked of them. These are certainly legitimate projects in clearly identifiable locations that are at risk. So I don't know a good reason. I will leave that to the administration to try to defend this inexplicable action.
5: Meanwhile, Massachusetts Senators Ed Markey and Elizabeth Warren, along with Congressman Bill Keating and Stephen Lynch, have sent a letter to FEMA urging the agency to reverse its decision. They call the move arbitrary, reckless, and harmful. Kendall Buell, WBZ, Boston's News Radio.
1: Parts of the state have dealt with flash flooding in recent days, and now AAA Northeast says it's keeping an eye on the used car market. The auto group out with a buyer beware notice about flooded vehicles that can be put up for sale. According to Carfax, over 480,000 flooded vehicles nationwide were back in use last year, up 6% from 2024. AAA putting out tips for spotting a flood-damaged vehicle. Watch out for damp or musty odors, mud, rust, or water stains under the car's carpet, and debris or corrosion on the door frames, hinges, and under-the-weather stripping, among other things. And if the price looks too good to be true, it probably is. 7:51 now. We'll check traffic coming up in just a couple minutes.
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14: Good evening, Madison. Well, I got to say, things are have improved very nicely. You know, the game at Fenway has started. You have some shows that have taken off right now, and everyone kind of just got to where they needed to be. But that doesn't mean we still have some trouble spots out there. Still watching a tire changer. This is going to be as we get on to, looks like 93 southbound as you get before Commerce Way. That guy is still just taking care of what he needs to. Also, the northbound side of 93, we still got a crash working at 495. That's going to be in the left lane, so that's going to be blocked. Outside of that, looks like things on the Mass Pike are starting to get a little bit back to normal, maybe a little bit tie up near 95 from the Pike West because of an earlier issue, but that seems to be out of the way. And we're just seeing a couple of backups here and there on the expressway. Really, it's just pockets. It's there, and then it's not, and then it's somewhere else. So really, the entire 9 miles is going to take about 12, maybe 15 minutes, give or take, as you go that direction. Everything to and from Logan looks pretty good. All the tunnels and the Leverett down ramp in the Zakum. Actually, if it's a bridge or a tunnel in the city, you're pretty much wide open right now. I'm Dan Mazzella, WBZ's Traffic on the Threes.
1: Thank you, Dan. Let's get the four-day forecast now with AccuWeather's Brian Thompson.
15: Under a mostly clear sky tonight, we'll have a low of 68 in Boston. We'll be closer to 60 in many interior suburbs. Now, the humidity will start to rise tomorrow. It's going to be a very warm afternoon with a partly sunny sky, a high of 87. Partly cloudy and muggy tomorrow night, low 72. Again, very warm and humid on Thursday with times of clouds and sunshine. Could be a stray afternoon thunderstorm. Thursday's high about 89. Hot and humid on Friday with some sun, followed by a few more clouds in the afternoon with some showers and thunderstorms later on, which could be heavy and gusty. Friday's high 92. I'm AccuWeather meteorologist Brian Thompson, WBZ, Boston's News Radio.
1: Right now, it is 76 degrees in Billerica. It's 75 in Hudson, 74 in Marshfield, 85 in Boston. Under a blue sky, we do have sunset in about 5 minutes. It's 7:55. Along the Rose Kennedy Greenway today, downtown workers got to de-stress with help from dogs.
16: Lily is chilling in the shade while Ernie is using someone's lap for a quick power nap in between kicking grass every which way. It's Ernie's first time hanging out in the Rose Kennedy Greenway in Boston.
17: Ernie is not a city dog. He is a suburban dog. So coming today to the city and have it be like not what he's used to has been pretty cool for him.
16: Ernie and Lily came out for the Greenway's Off the Clock Therapy Dogs event. Molly has had a lot of stress recently and decided to come out from Dorchester.
18: I've been, you know, maximum stress. I have a high stress job.
16: She's been hanging out with Ernie, and honestly, she thinks it's working.
18: They just do something for your heart and soul that nothing else does.
16: What's your stress level at?
18: I would say it has cut by at least 50%. Just hanging out in the grass, I decided I'm not going to sit in a chair. I'm going to get down and roll in the grass with the dog.
16: On the Greenway, Emma Friedman, WBZ, Boston's News Radio.
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19: Here at the Mound Street Beach in Quincy, there's shade, a marina, and large wooden pillars where a new school high ropes course will go.
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21: How'd you get through the rainy weekend? 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
1: 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And Lindsay Clancy breaks her silence.
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1: It is 85 degrees at sunset in Boston. Good Tuesday evening. I'm Madison Rogers, and let's start off with some developing news. It is election night across five states. Politicians nationwide closely watching a Democratic primary in swing state Michigan, where polls should be closing right now. The Senate race between moderate U.S. Rep. Haley Stevens and progressive favorite Abdul El Sayed is seen as another test of the Democratic Party's path forward in a contest that could help decide control of the chamber. Whoever wins tonight will face former House Republican Mike Rogers in November. Voters in Kansas, Missouri, Virginia, and Washington State are also settling a host of races, and some results have now started to roll in. It could be the only time the jury hears Lindsay Clancy's voice during her murder trial. WBZ TV's Christina Rax tells us about an agreement today in Plymouth Superior Court.
29: Lindsay Clancy spoke up in court, briefly agreeing to certain facts in her criminal trial.
30: You're giving up your right to force the Commonwealth to prove the facts that are contained in these stipulations. Do you understand that?
31: Yes, Your Honor.
30: All right.
29: It's legal minutia. Clancy agreed that prosecutors don't have to call in dozens of chemists and investigators just to say that they drew or tested blood and other evidence. The judge explains it to the jury.
30: The stipulation is basically may be accepted by you as facts and can be relied by you.
31: A stipulation is a way to shortcut
0: evidence.
29: Still, Tuesday's eight witnesses were nearly all investigators or crime lab chemists who discovered prescription drugs in Lindsay Clancy's blood after she strangled her three kids in 2023.
1: Her lawyers say she was over-medicated and driven by postpartum psychosis. Jurors will be back tomorrow morning. Iran and Oman are inching toward a deal to reopen the Strait of Hormuz. Sources say the deal would have ships entering the Persian Gulf through an Iranian-controlled route and exiting through a route controlled by the Omanis. But the deal does appear contingent on the U.S. lifting its blockade on Iran's ports, and the Trump administration has proved